0: physically and performance-wise?
1: Yeah, she's a good mare. She could pick up a very good stakes race. So she's learning a crafter, but she hasn't been easy. I think that's well documented. But she's getting well behaved. She's got a very good future and should be hard to beat.
0: You've given a trial in between races?
1: Yeah, we gave her a trial. We had her at Tirapa and she didn't make the field in the Breeders' Stakes, which was probably lucky. She drew 19. So she had a trial that should bring her on. And to be fair, if it started raining, we would have turned her out. So whether she's been in a bit long, but you can keep making excuses, really. But she's a nice filly and she'll be hard to beat.
0: Okay, best of luck.
1: Thank you.
0: Seven Great, with three talented horses here this afternoon. Let's get to you, Thad. Race number one on the program. Brutiful Lass brings the good form line.
2: Yeah, exactly, and they're starting to gravitate towards that. Bevan, as I say, good morning to you. It was 3.10 only moments ago when I spoke to Emily. It's into $2.80, so it is a rock-solid favourite and the worst way for the TAB, so the money's certainly there around Brutiful Lass. Eduardo, currently your hot runner. Look, we opened $12, too high for Robbie Patterson, first starter, wearing those colours on screen. Got to $7, just back to $7.50. May touch 8 before we start, but it will remain the hot runner. Look, and Shadow Ruler and Derek have their fans, have hardly budged in this market. We are seeing a little pushback for the 6, Shadow Ruler. Mercy heading out now, and Elma Thea also a little bit easy getting out to $9. Look, Beautiful Lass, clearly the best back runner. Our Eduardo will be your hot runner the first of the day.
0: Your top four here, Stephen?
3: 3, 4, 6, 1 swings. I'll go with the market mover here and Brutiful Lass. Just has the right CV. In particular, as a juvenile this time last year, twice black type placed in behind the impressive Platinum Diamond. I think she can improve off that first up effort at 1,000 metres. So Brutiful Lass, happy to land with her on top. For second, number 4, Amalthea, just comes out of the right maiden. And for third, Shadow Ruler. Barrier 1, a little bit of a concern, but if Christelle can hold a spot, can finish off nicely, and Derek maps well, Riddell sticking aboard, so 3, 4, 6, 1.
0: Not a lot of difference for me. Brutiful Lass, next best on the program. I think if she runs up to what she did last season, she's very hard to beat here. I didn't mind her fresh out run for third as well in a 1,000-metre dash. The 6, Shadow Ruler. The debut was too hard to ignore, but she got no luck here last time, and there is that niggle from the inside gate when she doesn't master that she could find herself in a pretty tricky sort of position. Eduardo, the trials have been good enough, well bred, so that was in for third, and Mercy I thought might run a race as well for Kevin Myers, and Floor Mormon riding Kevin's horses here this afternoon. A couple of kilos come off, gates a niggle, but 54 and a half. So it's 3, 6, 2, and 4. Let's head upstairs. Your thoughts here, the first, Justin?
4: 6, 1, 3, 4 for me, around the three most favoured here. Shadow Ruler, happy to tip her on top. She's been very good in her two runs, I thought. Getting home really well there at Hara. Just got back into a niggly spot second up on this track. Hopefully can hold a spot here, Chris Dale. I think she can get the job done with the right run here. Derek definitely knocking on the door, Brutiful Lass. For all the reasons everybody's outlined, she's got the good form, twice stakes place, of course, behind Platinum Diamond, and number 4, Amalthea, so certainly around the runners in the market. 6, 1, 3, 4, good competitive maiden, though, to kick us off, but certainly the three most fancied here, Brutiful Lass, Shadow Ruler, and Derek. Getting pretty close. We welcome in everybody, and the big Saturday audience on trackside. A really good day ahead. It's a lovely day here at Otaki today. I can tell our off-track audience a soft 5. Brutiful Lass, 290. Shadow Ruler at 420. And Derek at 450. Now here's Sweet Envy. Long-time maiden. Start 34 today. We're set to go. Race number 1, the Tally Otaki maiden, gates are back, the race set off, Shadow Ruler pretty tardy off the inside, has to get bustled along early by Dell. Well back early, Mercy was slow, and as to Sweet Envy, first away Amalthea, up on the outside, our Eduardo, and right there, No Love Lost, Derek nice and handy, and over on the inside is Cezanne, wider out is Foo the New, then the favourite Brutiful Lass, who's a little worse than midfield as they settle into stride, followed by Button Your Lip, and Shadow Ruler back on the inside after a very tardy start. Second to last is Mercy and Sweet Envy, the last, about 10 or 11, first to last, and it's Amalthea, who is the leader about three quarters of a length on No Love Lost as they turn off the back. Two lengths away, Cezanne, a good run third underneath Eduardo, then Foo the New, Derek and Shadow Ruler, Brutiful Lass about to get on her bike, the favourite, whipping off it around the outside now. Further back is Button Your Lip, second to last, Mercy, Sweet Envy, the last as they run to their home turn. Amalthea taken on by No Love Lost, here's the favourite, wheeling around the outside. Brutiful Lass.

Then our Eduardo, in behind them, say Zandell, hugs the rail with Shadow Ruler into the straight. Amalfi at No Love Lost, Beautiful Ass after them. Shadow Ruler with an inside run. Derek trying to weave through across the track. Still Amalfi, Beautiful Ass the outside. Shadow Ruler, say Zan, No Love Lost, fighting on Mercy, coming through with a good run late. It's still, oh, they're across the track, but I reckon Mercy's going to have the last shot. Mercy! Mercy got up to beat Shadow Ruler, No Love Lost, fought on well, Beautiful Lass, and the next over Amalfia from Cezanne, our Eduardo, But Your Lips, Sweet Envy, Derek, and Foo the Do will be the last. Wow, what a finish. Mercy, Floor Mormon, threading the needle, has had the last shot here for Kevin Myers, right through the centre. Gee, it was Beautiful Lass, Loon, Shadow Ruler looked likely, No Love Lost, would it go away? Amalfia was kicking on,

0: Who's been very good after a very slow start and no love lost, has given plenty. It's all over the place, Bevan, after the first.
1: Well, if that's what we're in for, it's going to be a good day. Yeah, there's also chance and promise coming in.
2: Yeah, I think the step up to 14, just a slight improvement or increase in distance, 13.40 last start at Whanganui, but you go back two starts ago on a better track, that form around London, which could be upgraded heading into, I think, race two or three around that individual. But look, there's some nice performances. No love lost. They had mentioned pre-start. There was a bit of specking at long odds for that debutant by Ribchester, so follow that horse. And Beautiful Lass swings, three wide for the majority. A little hard pill to swallow thus far, and so recent, the fact that she was a short price fave. But look, she's boxed on well considering that torrid run she had.
1: Yeah, she was certainly stunning. I thought her mouth here was pretty good as well. No love lost. And she didn't have all favours, but she was there. She put in a really honest effort, and it'll be 8, 6, 16, and 3. Mercy for the Robinson and Duff and Myers. Tink, Kevin trains out of the Whanganui. Floor Mormon doing the riding. She's been up and doing a fair bit of work, clearly out of Kevin's barn since she's changed over. Shadow Ruler's been good up the inside. Looks to me like a horse will really get up to the 1,600 metres and be really tough to hold out. Just slow away. No love lost. Great debut for Tinaka and her into race syndicates in the three in the book. Yeah, stick with Beautiful Lass. She just got caught a little bit wide in the run, but she did fight on really, really strongly. And any sort of easing in the track conditions should really, really help Beautiful Lass as well. It was a good, strong effort. Congratulations, Floor. You just had to wait for a gap.
3: Yeah, Kevin said, ride a quiet and hurry home. So I think I listened to the distractions, did I? No, it opened up beautifully, and she's such much gas left. Really nice horse here.
1: How did the race unfold?
3: Well, she jumps a bit tardily, so they sort of were off and gone. I had outside gate, obviously, so ended up on the rail. But the pace was good, and yeah.
1: Looking forward to your book of rides. You got anything else that you'd think the punters can have a dollar each way on?
3: I like Who Knows. Yeah.
1: Okay, what about the track condition?
3: Oh, it's definitely soft, and there's quite a bit of kickback. It's loose, so that's good.
1: Okay. Well done.
3: Thank you.
1: Floor Mormon takes out the first on the program here with Mercy, the filly by Darcy Brahma. And if that's the way our day is going to be across the eight races, Emily, we look forward to the next seven.
4: Yeah, good competitive finish in the closing stages, wasn't it? Mercy, of course, picking up. We're number one at start, number five, doing it in good fashion through the middle, piercing through a couple of runners there to pick up the victory on the line. As Bevan said, some good racing still to come from Otaki, including that listed Rangitiki Gold Cup. Stick with us for that. For now, though, we need to get you into the parade ring at the second of our venues. It comes in from Ellerslie.
5: Race number one is the My Racehorse Maiden over 1,200 metres in Leith. This horse was very good. Pure Lotus ran second behind Sabatini, who's then come out and won again on Wednesday.
6: Yeah, and the best thing about him, he gets Michael McNabb on as well today. He's ridden his last couple, and the barrier one's going to be a big help. First race looks to map just in behind the speed.
5: Silky Schuber was the eye-catcher out of the topsy-turvy maiden. Topsy-turvy was brilliant, and she was making some good steady ground from back in the field to finish on into second spot.
6: Yeah, she was really good late, wasn't she? And obviously topsy-turvy's very promising, and she comes up for better gate today, gate four. Last start, she's barrier nine, so she keeps the posse a little bit closer than last start.
5: Our Leekoi runner number six was placed here on that 27th of April meeting in the same race with Pure Lotus when running third.
6: Yeah, he's another one for low gate. Look, his two previous trials before his race day start were really good. He was beaten by just over three lengths, but he's definitely a top four play.
5: Fly Half, she has been backed and beaten in her full race day start. She ran fifth here as a $2.80 prospect in the Sabatini Maiden.
6: Yeah, she looked like she just may have been in need of that run a little bit last time as well. Drops into barrier six. Last start she was barrier nine. She had to do a little bit of work.
5: Manolete ran fourth last start. That was in behind Nully. And then you've got the Utopic Warrior reference as well from three starts ago when he led them up there to finish into third.
6: Yeah, he's just going to need a little bit of luck from the gate 10. But yeah, his whole three runs have been really strong. And he's another one you'd have to have in your first four.
5: La Tienda, runner number 11. One of two eye catchers in the Biding My Time race. The other horse, who was rocketing home out wide, Rock the Night Away, came out and run second on Wednesday. Rehan rides a couple of kilos coming off.
6: Yeah, look, the claim's a big help.

0: Barrier 7. Both its trials were just okay, I thought, but its race start, it was a big improvement. So, she doesn't have to prove too much on that to be a strong chance in this.
1: Amar, runner number 4. Look, things didn't go to plan here last time out of the Biding My Time race when finishing 8th, blinkers go on.
0: Yeah, look, he kicked off his career in the Freeman, the Hazers barn in Melbourne. So he showed a lot of promise early on in his earlier trials here. And last start they rode him off the speed. His first start back in New Zealand, he overdone it in front. So from barrier 11, they'll probably ride him a little bit neutral, I thought.
1: Requisite runner number 1 is drawn out, but does have speed, loves to go forward, so makes this very interesting from a map point of view with him out there potentially pushing on.
0: Yeah, he's one from the outside that they'll go forward, they'll be positive. He's never really gone a bad race, just a sort of improving track conditions is the only question mark I'd have.
1: Well, let's look at them in the back parade, and we are 6 minutes out from the start time of race number 1. Might get to you, Thad Taylor, because I'm really intrigued about how this market's panning out here, because this is a good maiden race. Pure Lotus has the race day reference of a good maiden, the Sabatini maiden, and so does Silky Schuber, who's the second favourite at 460. So what are you seeing money-wise?
2: The more I look at this race, BP, good afternoon to you, the deeper it gets, I think, and it's Pure Lotus who is the hot runner. I think they are gravitating towards that Sabatini form, as you alluded to, that they might yesterday on the leg up. We opened 3.9, some small deductions there, but a genuine move now into $3. So that is going to be your hot runner, Pure Lotus. That's the Sabatini maiden, which we also see our Lecoy come out of. That's been rock solid at $9. And one of the worst results in the race, in fact, the worst result now, is Fly Half, who also comes out of that race. And if you're a starting price aficionado, you should be factoring that into your betting strategy. Fly Half at $2.80 last start, you want to be on today at $9. Silky Schuber has support, but comes out of that different maiden, Macy 480 in the near future. So it looks to be the Sabatini maiden. As I say that, Amar goes from 15 to 12, number 4 in the book. So yeah, plenty of moving parts. Pure Lotus, Amar's moving late, and then Fly Half is the worst result.
1: Thanks, Thad. Joined by Stephen Marsh to chat around a well-supported runner or second favourite in this race, Silky Schuber. Trial was really good before going into that first up assignment. You bumped into a nice one, but gee, you were good running second.
3: I thought she went really good. Trial was good. Just drew wide at Te Rapa, got a long way back, but was really good to the line. Maybe if we, you sort of turn the draws around, we might have been a winner. I think today's track will really suit her. Drawn 4, she'll lob right on the speed, first sort of 4 or 5, and she should be hard to beat.
1: That looks the key, doesn't it? Drawing well and taking that position and being, you know, in the right half of the field.
3: Yeah, and that's just what we couldn't do last time, you know, just drawing that poor gate and just got back a bit further than we wanted to. But, you know, a little bit of bite out of the track today, I think she'll appreciate more too.
1: A couple of other nice chances for the stable throughout the day. Big stable of runners here. Is there anything else you can identify throughout the day?
3: I thought the Exponent's run here last start over ground was good. He's drawn a bit of a sticky gate. And then I think nice enough chance, you know, the 2 3-year-olds have drawn poorly. Maybe Hikushu, good draw, back to 1,300, he might be a good chance.
1: All the best.
3: Thank you.
1: Thanks, mate. That's Stephen Marsh chatting about his chance here with Silky Schuber, and also what's in front of the stable for the rest of the day with maybe Hikushu and the Exponent as chances for them. The Exponent will be in the next race, race number 2. So Pure Lotus, $3. How did you sort of break it down, Leith? Were you with Pure Lotus, Silky Schuber, or did you find something else?
0: Silky Schuber, good ownership group there. Mark and Vicky Baker, they're actually in the Brisbane at the moment watching Dream Rocker today and the Warriors tomorrow. So they're on a good little holiday. So I thought her last run was really good. Topsy Turvy's really promising three-year-old filly. And she just aided by a better gate today. I think she's going to have all chances.
1: Well, that was the key thing we spoke to George Rook about, and even Stephen Marsh there, is making sure that she's utilising a good draw and putting herself in that right half of the field.
0: Exactly. She doesn't have to improve too much, but it is, it's a really strong sort of maiden race. A number of chances, I thought, you know, Fly Half and obviously Pure Lotus.
1: Yeah, it's a great way to kick off the program. We'll get to you, George. 2.5 out from start time. Strong maiden race with some good form around these top two in the market.
4: You could say that for the majority of the races throughout the day as well. Good competitive racing here at Ellerslie today. And this track is soft 5 rail in the true position as well. First on the card, I went with 5 Manolete.

0: Just at a bit of each way value, it's around the $9 mark, one of about three on the third line of the market at the moment. I thought its last run went fourth at Pukekohe had merit, as did the prior run in behind Utopic Warrior. It showed an abundance of early speed on that occasion, two starts back here on this track. Bit of a tricky barrier draw, so if it elects to go forward, it will have to do some work in the early stages. Has Joe Doyle aboard, but I thought each way value around the five, Manolete, ahead of two, the favourite Pure Lotus, paraded in wonderful fettle, as we come to expect from the Tony Pike team. I thought nine, Silky Shuba, and those famous colours as well. George Rook aboard. George's got a wonderful book of rides today. And I thought eight, Fly Half, always seem to be tipping it. It's going to win a race soon as well. 5, 2, 9, and 8. A little bit of each way value in the first around the five, Manolete.
1: Thank you, George. And yeah, is one of two key speed runners in this race. And like we spoke, Leith, in the back parade, with Requisite drawn out wide as one of those wide runners that's going to look to push forward.
2: Yeah, exactly. Matt Cameron knows the horse now, and it's just the horse has got natural sort of speed, so they won't change its patterns today.
1: Thad Taylor, one more final update from you. Of course, we've got the bonus back in operation out of Ellerslie and Doomben as well, so make sure you make the most of that if you run second or third, up to $50 back in bonus cash. But yeah, one final update on the first.
3: Yeah, look, touch 290 Pure Lotus, just back to $3, but I think that's due to the depth of the race. It will remain your hot runnable Pure Lotus. We're seeing a bit of move for George's selection in the race. Manolete was sitting there at $10, gets into $8.50, maybe $8 any tick of the clock. Amar, that horse just getting loaded on screen there, was $15. It works its way into 11. The rest of the field around about our Leocoy's been 9 into 8.50 very late. But Pure Lotus, your hot runner. Manolete and Amar might be your value runners, race number one of the day.
1: Thank you, Thad. This is the My Racehorse Maiden over the distance of 1,200 metres. We can pass it up to commentator George Simon.
0: Last three to come into line for the first of eight here at Ellerslie today. Irish Race Day. Track rating A, soft five, rail true. Favourite in the first is two, Pure Lotus at $3.10. Silky Shuba at $4.40. Manolete at $8. So we're set to go in the first. Gates are back and they're off and racing to a lovely dispatch. One of the first away was Silky Shuba. Miss Katerina shows speed and going forward, Manolete out wide with Amar. They'd be followed out by Pure Lotus. The favourite will settle just behind the leaders. In came Requisite. Silky Shuba just gave a little bit of ground there. Settles midfield now from Fly Half and then Al Lacoy. Followed round by Poise, Belavinsky, La Tienda, and last is Just Go Boom. 700 metres to go. Pacemaker is Amar, a half in advance of Requisite, a length away, Fly Half, and then came Manolete trailing today. Then came Miss Katerina from Belavinsky, Silky Shuba. Back on the inside, Pure Lotus, the favourite five off the leaders, followed by Poise, Al Lacoy, La Tienda, and last is Just Go Boom. Into the straight, 400 metres to go, Amar, the leader with a kick. Led by two and a half here from Belavinsky, Manolete, and then Fly Half, followed by Miss Katerina, Pure Lotus. Further back, Silky Shuba at the 200. Amar giving a great sight. Manolete is two lengths away. Then battling on next is Fly Half from Requisite and Silky Shuba, but Amar's home in the first. Amar's going to lead throughout. Second over Manolete. Third was Fly Half just in advance of Requisite in a photo with Just Go Boom, who was eye-catching late. Al Lacoy, Silky Shuba. And behind those next then was Pure Lotus, followed by La Tienda. Then Miss Katerina, Belavinsky, and Poise will be one of the last to go past. Amar, number four. The colt by Brazen Bow. Well-related colt he is too, in the colours of owner Daniel Narkle from the Danny Walker, Aaron Tata team. And Warren Kennedy had them in all sorts of strife at about the 300 metres. Manolete will be second. Third at the line will be Fly Half just from Requisite. And then we had Silky Shuba and possibly the eye-catching in the run. The horse that was last in the run, Just Go Boom, flashing home late. But Amar, it really showed a good turn of foot at the 300 metres. The colt by Brazen Bow for Daniel Narkle and the Walker Tata team. And Warren Kennedy, too good in the first on the card.
1: Yes, the former Australian, Leith, and they showed good speed to be able to get down to the rail.
2: Yeah, obviously the blinker's on today as well. So good positive ride from Warren. And Yeah, look, he was a little bit disappointing last start, and trainer's best friend, those blinkers.
1: Aren't they, Justin? Look, Menelite, I guess with that speed out wide, Leith, a horse like Pure Lotus got buried three back the fence?
2: Yeah, look, they didn't go very hard up top either. There was a few horses sort of in the run sort of getting checked in that as well. So, full credit to the Danny Walker train runner.
1: Yeah, joined by Danny Walker. Well done to you, Danny, and the former Australian, blinkers on, showed good speed out of the barriers and nice win.
4: Yeah, it was. He missed a kick 2 weeks ago and just sort of got himself in a bad spot. So it was sort of a non-event. So we decided to put the blinkers on him and ready to go.
1: Yeah, obviously switched the horse on and Warren was able to get him into a nice rhythm up front.
4: Yeah, he's got a lot of speed, this horse, and lots of ability. So good omen bet, Irish name, Irish
1: yes,
4: day.
1: You got it. Yeah. 3-year-old colt that's got a lot of ability. How much further do you push into what we see now and before we think about next season?
4: Oh, he doesn't mind the cut in the ground either, so we'll just play it by ear and see how we go.
1: All right. Congratulations.
4: Thank you.
1: Danny Walker, winning trainer with Aaron Tata. They win with a mar. Beats home the 5 Manolete, the 8 and Fly Half, and Requisite, who had to do some work from out wide's run 4th. A race we want to follow, Leith, because there were some horses running on from back in the field. As you said, it wasn't a race that was genuine.

0: sort of make ground. So, yeah, those back markers are a little bit of forgive.
1: All right, what he's got to say about this winning performance in the first. Maybe see what he's got to say about some of his other rides. He's got played again, Sam, coming up. And Wee Nessie Zavu looks to be a good ride too. SNA on the better track conditions, probably one we can look into also in race number 7. So here comes Warren. Congrats, Warren. Nice work. Blinkers on, went forward and looked like you got yourself into a nice rhythm.
2: Yeah, it was really good. Well, full credit to Danny and Aaron putting the blinkers on him. Look, his last start was just all went wrong. He got squeezed out the gates, got stuck in behind, and he got pretty aggressive with me and just fell in the hole. So today got him out with a bad draw, able to roll forward, dictate matters, and that's the real horse that we know and we expected to see at races. So he's arrived today, and that's really good.
1: Well, he came with Australian form and good Australian form. So like you said, this is the horse that we've been waiting to see.
2: Yeah, absolutely. We know he trialled twice here and he won his trials really easily before he went to Australia. He ran second, first up there. So we know he's a quality horse. He's had to put it together when he's come back. And like I say, that other run the other day was all wrong. But this is how he wants to run. He wants to use that speed and dictate matters from the outside draw. I was able to do that, you know, just take my time getting there. And yeah, this is the right horse that arrived today.
1: Some nice rides throughout the day. Got played against Sam in the next race. Your thoughts on that runner?
2: Yeah, pretty. He's drawn a bit awkward for him. It's only his second time going over ground. Last time he was a bit keen with me first time, so you know, I don't want to be too far back. I want to try and get him midfield with cover. It's not easy from draw 12, but he's a bit of an erratic horse. He's got to learn his trade, still going around two corners, but he's doing a good job. His last run was excellent. So look, he's hoping for more improvement. It's a bit tougher today, I think it is, but look, he's up to the challenge. I think he's going to be a decent stayer.
1: All the best throughout the day, Warren.
2: Thank you.
1: That's Warren Kennedy with Amar, runner number 4, winning the first and doing a nice job up front and winning Emily. Our second of the day out of Ellerslie. It is a staying event over the distance of 2,100 metres, a rating 75 at 4:01.
3: Amar beautifully rated in front. Brendan gets the job done, doesn't it? The progeny of Brazen Bow out of the mare. Irish Colleen, 3-year-old colt who picks up the win at Ellerslie in the first on the card. Still lots more to come, including that listed Champagne Stakes to look forward to out of Ellerslie today. A break for us on the back of that. We link up with Thad Taylor before we get you back into live racing once again. You come home to-
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8: 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We have Suncorp, we have Eden Park, and we have Howrah. 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Home teams in New Zealand Derby matches do not lose by 11 or more. So let's take the Blues, plus 11.5 point start in this fixture. They've had a big rack up during the week. Sunday afternoon, Howrah, race 7. There's a filly here called Secrets. Desperately unlucky last start. She'll be coming home extremely hard. Bevan Sweeney told me this. So let's take Secrets, top 3. 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

0: top three at Hawera. And the Warriors, all they need is plus 5.5 points start in this match. 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
1: Millsy's Multi, make sure you head to tab.co.nz to find out a little bit more about that. Speaking of tab.co.nz, if you've been on the app recently, you would have seen the homepage takeover. Have a look at this. It's some awesome concept set up by the TAB, and you got all you need ahead of Magic Round. And of course, tomorrow we get to see the Warriors playing. Thad Taylor will come to you. Such a cool concept, a great way to get involved in the Warriors. And I'm really liking the homepage takeover.
2: Yeah, the homepage takeover. Open your app. It's the first time you've opened it. You'll go straight to that Warriors takeover page. And if you have been before and you reopen it, that up the top there on the right-hand side, you'll see NRL click and you can get back in to that Warriors takeover page, which sees the Warriors at $1.70. They're favourites against the Broncos. My Warriors takeover page, Em, tells me one day, 5 hours and 32 minutes till kickoff. But there are a number of promotions around that Warriors game as well. We've got Leka Heliasima. Anytime try scorer was $2.35. That's out to $3 there, so you can take advantage of the power pick. Leka Heliasima to score a try. But just scroll down the page. There's feature player markets. There's also daily specials as well around the thing. So all the things that you need to get involved in Magic Round are there. Even popular same game multis as well. We're seeing a lot of traffic on certain multis. You can find those under popular same game multis. And there's also a bonus cashback or a same game multi bonus cashback. If you take three or more legs in a same game multi, if you miss by one, you get your bet back in bonus cash up to $50. That's available on all games across the Magic Round. And if I know one man that'll be taking advantage of that promotion over the next couple of days, it'll be Brendan Popwell, BP. Let's not worry about the popular same game multis. Let's get yours and Leith's same game multi to get in behind the Warriors to beat the Broncos this weekend.
3: Well, we're desperate Warriors fans here, first and foremost, Thad. So I'll go to Leith first of all. Have you found a way of trying to make some money off the Warriors via a same-game multi?
4: Look, I'm going to go a little bit wide here.
3: Okay.
4: I thought Vaimunga, he's due to score.
3: He is due.
4: I back him every week just about to get a try. He's at $10. Look, I think with Barney come back, Barnett, he's not going to have the full sort of 80 minutes. Mm-hmm. So I think, you know, Vaimunga is going to come off the bench. Cam Pura, he's just a try scoring machine. And I thought the team, it's going to be an even enough game contest. I don't think there's going to be a big margin. So I've gone either team to win by less by 12.5 points.
3: Nice. Okay. Well, most of my same game multis that I take personally, it's all around try scorer. So that's what I've done here with mine. I've gone with Cam Pereira. He's got an incredible try scoring record at present. He's got three doubles on the bounce. He's actually scored in his the first five games of the season that he's played for the Warriors. And he is on a seven game streak at Suncorp. So he's scored a try in the last seven games at Suncorp. So we'll go with Cam Pereira. Dallin on the other wing, they're always looking towards Dallin to score a try, so he's around $1.62. And then I've added in the former Warrior, Reece Walsh. You'd imagine that if the Broncos are going to fire up, they need Reece Walsh to be playing at his
4: best. I'd love to see Tavita Harris or someone hit Walsh very hard early. But that's a nice multi.
3: Yeah, and then I'll throw in Harris Tavita in there. I think you can work your way around either a Leka or a Harris Tavita or even Tanner Boyd. So that spits out at around $17. That is one of many ways, Emily, to try and play into the Warriors match, 6 o'clock on Sunday during Magic Round.
1: Yeah, all eyes will be on that, and tab.co.nz for all of the options and, of course, to take a little look at that homepage takeover. For us, we get you back into our racing. Race number two, it's a big one for the team, isn't it, with the Great Escape. Let's find out how they look in the parade.
5: Benaro heads up at the field for the 65 sprint, was a good winner at the River City a couple of starts ago and not much luck last time.
6: Yeah, look, last start found the trailing spot, which for me can be an overrated position on the map, swings. You're often dictated to, and that's what unfolded at Pukekohe with this fella being held up for the majority of the home straight. Dig a bit deeper off his early win in form, he probably needs to hit a PB to be winning.
5: Rhea Mosa for Jeffrey Hay. Amber Riddell picks up the ride. She was aboard this three starts ago when winning here at Ōtaki and has backed it up with a couple of OK performances.
6: Yeah, look, probably just found it a little bit rich. I made an Azat on a premier day at Trentham and got well beaten that day. But if you go off the form at Whanganui two starts ago, wasn't too far off Lowell Dulcinea. It's good enough in a week 65.
5: Great Escape was spoken at length already today about this horse. The only niggle really is 1,100 metres, but she's got all the ability to be winning here.
6: Yeah, look, slow build up for this mare. She had a couple of trials back in September, then two more in April, but has caught the eye in every single heat. Look, no doubt there's ability there and she'll improve and she'll more likely peak over further ground, but she finds the right race to be winning this.
5: Brigitte for Alan Sherrick. We haven't seen this horse since the 18th of May last year. Had a quiet trial coming in to today. Has some form around some really nice horses.
6: Yeah, look, resuming here. So I'm dictated by the market and what Thad has to say about this individual. But basically 12 months fresh. Notably did win first up last prep, albeit a maiden grade. Should get a nice run in transit. But again, just looking for that push.
5: Perfect, Pete. I'll just watch here fresh up, but into the winter, this horse will more than likely pick up a win.
6: Yeah, I agree. Look, 1,100 looks short of its best, well and truly. I think this horse will be peaking once it gets to a mile. There's been no trials leading in, so a bit of a watch.
5: Can we make a case around the remaining runners in your mind?
6: Macy Girl, last up finished third to Millie Grazo, who's gone on to win again at 65 level to upgrade the form. That was 1,400, so the knock is back in trip, but she's been kept fresh. Look, I wouldn't be against her if you wanted to take her in exotic bet types.
5: Well, for our second on the program, we're 6.5 minutes away from start to time. There's a horse that is carrying the weight of the nation here, Thad, and it's at the top of your market.
2: And shortening all the time too, Bevan. Boy, oh boy. I'm pleased for you gentlemen. The market seems to be with you around Great Escape as the second and third favourites get a little bit easy here. Great Escape, after scratchings, was around $2.60 into even money now. Into even money. So, yep, I'm pleased to be able to tell you that the market's not

0: low of 370. But that's clearly the second favourite, because Bridget, we haven't seen a lot of money. It was sitting there at 440 after some of these scratchings, out to $6, and may start a touch higher than that around Brigitte. There's two runners at double figures that may need to be considered. You mentioned Perfect Pete. There has been a nibble at double figure odds. It got as short as 10. It's back to 11, but I don't think it'll be starting much higher, Perfect Pete. So some confidence it can run some sort of a race. And Macy's Girl as well. Stephen mentioned the form around Mil Grazi being a little bit stronger. Well, the marketplace has taken notice of that as well. So clearly Great Escape's the hot runner. Could go odds on yet, because the second and third favourites have been a little quiet. The 8 and the 9 may need to be considered for your multiple bet types.
1: Thank you very much. 5.5 minutes out from start time. Alan Sherrick's going to join me to talk through the 6 runners he's got here today. Let's start with Brigitte. We haven't seen it for a while. Market's sort of indicating it might just need one.
2: Yeah, possibly, but she's had 3 jump outs and tidy mare, nice draw, and I think she's a chance.
1: Okay. Sit and jump?
2: Yeah, she'll probably be in the first 4.
1: Cindy, a confidence win last time?
2: Yeah, it was. The weight, she's got 58 kilos, but probably as good as I've hailed her, had her, but she's got to back it up.
1: We've got a couple in race number 6. LJC almost got it right. He's got that dynamic pattern, but just missed.
2: Probably be the same pattern, mate, and even at Tarapa last start, she's run 8th, but beaten 1.3, so she's raced well. Been a long season for her, but we'll see what happens.
1: Okay. Is Zeus fresh up?
2: Yeah. Probably a progressive mare, drawn terrible, nowhere else to start her in the next 3 weeks, so we're forced to run.
1: You got a couple in the feature, Bridle Train, just a stitch, unlucky last start.
2: Yeah, you could say a stitch, all right. Yeah, I really like her, work's been super, weight's good, rider's good, track's good, she ticks a lot of boxes, she'll be hard to beat.
1: Okay, and maybe not today for Tease, but where?
2: Yeah, he scared me his last 2 gallops, actually. He'll be getting home strong, but probably looking long-term at the Tamariu Cup.
1: Best of the team?
2: Bridle Train.
1: Best of luck.
2: Thank you.
1: All right, watch that price crash. 4 minutes away from race number 2. I think we're all in agreement that if Great Escape runs up to the ability there, very tough to beat here, Steve.
3: Yeah, 100% Swains. Overall, 6.479 was 6 clearly on top. And like yourself and Justin, at the top of the day, we declared this individual as the best play at Ōtaki in Great Escape. Intriguing to see what they do with Bonero. I've got him for 2nd spot here, Swains. Leah Hemi, I can't see an obvious leader, so I reckon the best chance to beat Grey Escape would be if they showed early intent around Bonero and find that leading position and what could become a quite tactical affair, even though it's over the short course of 1,100 metres. 7 Bridget, yeah, I was quite taken by what Alan said, knowing the fact that it's had a fair few jump outs leading in, so it shouldn't be too far off the mark. And 9 in Macy Gill, including into the top 4 off a recent 3rd, and by Mili Graza, who's recently upgraded that form, winning again. So 6.479 of a 6 special.
1: Do you see Brigitte leading here with Bonero? If Brigitte leads, and Great Escape can just come across quietly?
3: Yeah, Alan said they're happy to take a sit and be in the first 4 and running around Bridget, so that might just give the opportunity for Bonero to become the default leader if Leah shows early intent. But I think whoever leads is in the best position, because I don't think they're going to go overly hard to beat Great Escape.
1: Okay, I was with Great Escape on the form Thursday, so as the boys are, I'm sticking with the ship. I thought the opening price was pretty good. It was a stronger race then, with Customised, Albarossa and Landman all in here, so it's no surprise that the price is getting down to that $2, and I will catch up with that again in a couple of seconds to see if it's going to dip under there. Brigitte, fresh up. I just respect all Alan's horses, and this is one with ability. Bonero at 420, and wasn't really sure where to go for 4th. I know Perfect Pete when we get a bit of
3: rain. What
1: do
3: you make about Perfect Pete? There's some money here.
1: Yeah, there is. Figures. He's a horse with ability, and like he had a few unlucky runs last preparation before he got that win. But he's a progressive type of horse, trained locally, so the locals will be on. I'll just wait for a little bit more rain. Any late mail here, Thad?
0: No, really steady around your favourite Great Escape. Looks like it'll start around $2. Won't be any movement. Great movement from there. Look, Brigitte, Alan stopped the movement out to a degree around Brigitte's touch 650 back to $6, so steady enough. And yeah, Perfect Pete, you spotted it. Got into single figures, just back to $10 now. But the 8 and the 9, Perfect Pete and Macy's Girl, need to be considered for Quinella's and Trifectas as Bonero gets out to 450. But there it goes. Odds on. $1.95, your hot runner, Great Escape, 2nd of the day.

0: Is it, doesn't she look terrific? Maybe a bit of confirmation bias, potentially just looked ready to do the business for, well, for Kelly, for Rosie, for everybody involved with this mare, for every man and his dog who's tipped her. Certainly has paraded beautifully. I think she's really hard to beat. I agree with Stephen, though. Hopefully she doesn't let Bonero get too far away. I think Bonero's the leader here. It would be the danger for mine, Bonero, if he just skips away on her. Hopefully she's not too far off her in the run. I think she's got the turn of foot and the quality to win. Very nice mare, Great Escape, hard to beat, best of the day. Bonero is going to run a race, looks the leader. Bonero, he was very unlucky last start, never saw daylight. Never saw daylight. He could just about pinch this. I think it's the Quinella. 7, Bridget, I like her. She's top 3 for mine, and 9. Well, I could chuck a blanket over the others there. First fours probably go Freddie Field, Macy Girl, but it's all about Great Escape here, isn't it? Race number 2, strongly back favourite. Great Escape, the mare by Ifraj. And she's resuming today. She looks terrific. Every man and his dog tipping her today. Kelly Myers for Sis Rosie in the ownership, of course, along with the entire team, and she's gone odds on. Great Escape, $1.85. Now, Ocon's Perfect Pete. That'll leave Bonero, and just to drop the rank outsider here at $61. So 1,100 metres is the journey. We're on a soft 5 surface. Beautiful day here on the Kapiti Coast. Perfect Pete just not that keen on taking his part here, but hopefully a little bit of encouragement. He goes in now, so just a drop in Bonero, the last two. So she's into odds on Great Escape, $1.95. It's a new stable for her now. Kevin and Stephen Gray doing the training of her. Kelly Myers, red-hot favourite in the Jockeys Challenge. Got a terrific book of rides, Kelly. Here's Bonero coming up to an outside gate. And we're almost set for a start. The Harcourts, Otaki, 1,100, ready to go. They're racing. Slow there was just a drop. Perfect Pete on the back foot early. Great Escape. The Hot Pod jumped away well. Bonero showing speed. Macy Girl, Bridget, Gertland, the Rail, and then Riamosa. A length away just a drop. And Perfect Pete, gee, they're not going overly hard at all. And the favourite has come through to the lead here. Great Escape. Bonero up on the outside. There's no pace. 3 out is Riamosa. Camped up in the centre. Macy Girl, Bridget, the Rail. Followed by just a drop. A length and a half. Perfect Pete and last Gertland. Great Escape. And Bonero, the two favourites under stronghold, so they've really dictated terms. Riamosa third as they look to dial it up now. They're putting the foot down, and behind them Bridget, Macy Girl, just a drop, Perfect Pete, Girtland. So Kelly Myers goes for home, and the favourite booted away. Great Escape, she eased out by 3 lengths over Bonero, and behind them Bridget, then Riamosa, further back Macy Girl, but it's Great Escape with 150 to go, 2 lengths. Bonero is trying to go with her. Great Escape just wants to knock off a little, oh, more than a little. Bonero's going to get up. Bonero got up to beat Great Escape. Just knocked off a bit there. Third over was Bridget. Then came the next, Riamosa. Perfect Pete, Macy Girl, just a drop, and Girtland. Oh, boy. Well, she just couldn't cop the weight of 2 trackside presenters and a trackside commentator and the rest of the country. It all got too much late. Oh, she was home. And then she is just knocked off, and that'll be 3 seconds in a row. And to the anguish of not only the trackside team, but punters all around the country, Bonero has fought back and beaten her. 4 to beat 6. Bridget will run third. 4, 6, 7. Lads, I don't think we ever make a best bet, the 3 of us. I don't. That's it. We're never doing it again, boys. We're never doing it again.
1: Oh, that's horse racing for you, isn't it? You could see Kelly was going, she's knocking off here.
2: Yeah, I thought she might have hit the running rail, but looking at that front-on vision, she stayed clear of that. So, yeah, purely the horses just switched off, buttoned off in the last 50, which has allowed Bonero and Leah Hemi to take full advantage. It was a nice positive ride from Leah. Well, I thought she might come across and lead. She was happy to sit second out in a race that unfolded to what it showed on paper. Very tactical, very sedate tempo to the 600, became a sprint home, Sweens.
1: Aaron's here for the Tony Cole team. Look, chased hard and got a good result.
3: Yeah, no, it was an excellent result, and he's been working up a treat at home, so it's good to get the win here.
1: Okay, so he's pretty dependable. He's got that forward racing pin.
3: Yeah, he definitely does, but it would be good to see him just in behind the speed at some point and really just settle and then come home nicely and just have that up our sleeves.
1: Progressive horse?
3: It is.

0: Yeah, we've taken plenty of time with them, and it's been a real pleasure to have Westbury and Russell Warwick and Jerry Harvey to be so patient with them. It's been excellent. So, okay.
1: Congratulations.
0: Thank you.
2: Aaron there with a good result to Emily with Bonero, the 4-0 by El Rockerwood onto New Zealand Thoroughbred Holdings Limited. That's 1-2 at start number 5. Leah, hear me aboard. Race number 2 goes to the 4.
3: Oh, I feel for you guys. The Great Escape was all but home, and as happens in horse racing, things changed late and there was an upset to the party. Well done to all the connections, however, who pick up the win there at Otaki in race number 2. We press on and we get you to Ellerslie for our next live. Let's get into the parade ring, find out more about the second.
4: Golf Warehouse 2100 race number 2, and here is War of Succession. Two runs from this horse of late. The last of them was third on a heavy surface. Hayley Hasman claims 2.
5: Yeah, look, he loves the track here. He's had 3 wins from 6 races. Look, she gets the 2 kilos off his back down to 57.5, and definitely a top 4 chance.
4: Move to number 2 in Box Mossy's. One of the most unlucky runs you'll see in quite some time. Last start to the race is Leith. He gets more distance, and we know that he can perform around the 2,000 and 2,400 metre mark as well.
5: Yeah, obviously with it, yeah. He got stopped in his tracks, picked up underneath Warren and took off, and look, you could make a case that he probably could have won the race. Look, he's won here on the course before, third up today. He looks like a really good, strong each-way chance.
4: Thought up the ante was a big danger to a few in this race, and when you consider his record here, he's also won over 2,100 metres, and of late he's been in a nice piece of form.
5: Yeah, the best part about him, he gets barrier one, he's sort of posse behind a race that doesn't look like there's going to be a lot of speed either.
4: Move on to runner number 4, the Exponent. I know Stephen Marsh did like his run last start at the Exponent when he went up to 2,100 metres. That was in behind Castle Rock.
5: Yeah, look, he was really good last start from his gate, though. He's probably going to have to take a sort of... He'll be back behind midfield, but he will be hitting the line late.
4: Hakata Bay was beautifully judged out in front when last presented, went forward where there was a lack of tempo and was able to sprint away from them. This one from Margaret Falconer, and a little bit of movement in the market.
5: Yeah, look, it was really good last start. Can't quite have him on my top 4 ticket, but just willing to watch him today.
4: Played again, Sam, for the Kennedys. Placed last time out behind Carn Hunter when narrowly beaten.
5: Yeah, look, he was really good last start. He stepped up from 1,400 metres to 21. He looked the winner sort of at the 100 metre mark, and he might have just peaked on his run a little bit. So, look, obviously the Narkleys are going for 2 races in a row, and, yeah, big play on the race.
4: Volunteer was placed on a wet track, and that was back on the 17th of April. That was in behind Afina. Prior to that was bumping into Lupo Solitario.
5: Yeah, he was only having his first run over ground last start, so second up over a trip that he's going to enjoy. He's a sort of rough each-way chance.
4: Ruark was actually running on here in the previous attempt over 2,100 metres at this venue on the 18th of April behind Castle Rock.
5: Yeah, he's another one from Barrier 2. They'll be positive, probably maps to sit outside the leader.
4: That's a look at them in the back parade, 5.5 out from start time. We Superfly, a runner we didn't get to mention in the back parade, is the favourite at $4.80. She has to step up from the 65 grade to a 75, but she was a winner here last time out, Leif.
5: Yeah, she does like the track here. I'm a little bit surprised she's favourite, but it's a very even field.
4: It is an even field, and yeah, as you said, she was well found. It was actually a really good ride from McNabb when winning here on the 18th of April, and we might be able to get to you, Thad Taylor, just a little bit more around, I guess, first of all, the money about Superfly and how the market's shaping for the second.
6: Yeah, well, as you guys rightfully point out, it is wide open and there are many, many chances according to the marketplace. Superfly, we opened at 7. It was a good one over the mile, steps and distance, but does like the track, as Leith mentioned, into 480 and favourite. The other move we've seen in recent times is Play It Again, Sam. 650, Warren Kennedy, 1 from 1 in these colours. Can he go 2 from 2? 650 into 550. That has been extremely well backed, and I know Stephen Marsh had some time for the Exponent. The early move certainly around was Box Moss, and I know you're keen, BP, as are a number of others. My advice to you, if you do want to back Box Moss, it's probably at its rock bottom now at $8. I'd be waiting 4 minutes to back Box Moss, because I think it'll get out close to its opening price. It's not to say it isn't a major chance. And the CD Visitor Thrilling is the other one that's moving in this market late. Was as high as $14. It's worked its way into 10. So I haven't even mentioned Hakata Bay, who was 16 into 13. So there's a few moving parts here. There are many chances. Superfly and Play It Again, Sam, are your favourites and clear favourites. But the Exponent has support. And right down the bottom, they're Thrilling, moving late.

0: By Chris Wood to chat around some key chances today, and especially in this race with Box Moss. And look, it was a hard watch last time out, very unlucky.
1: Yeah, it was a bit unlucky. We wanted to go out. We came in, unfortunately, and Warren put his hands up, and yeah, he was pretty unlucky. And yeah, that's all gone. Bridge under the water now. So, yeah.
0: How's the horse done post that, heading into this?
1: Really, really well. He's bright as a button. Very happy with him. His work's been good, and yeah, he's a happy horse.
0: We've seen him run over distance. Of course, he's won on the poly over distance as well. He's won over 2,400 metres. How's he faring for today's assignment? Third up now, up more ground.
1: We're running out of tracks. It's probably why we stepped him a bit quicker than what I normally would have. I'm probably looking for another mile, but he is ready to run 2,100 metres. I don't think that holds any fears for him. As I say, he's very bright, he's happy, and I'm just a little bit worried about the lack of tempo in the race, and hopefully somebody presses Margaret Faulkner's horse along a little bit. We don't want a walking race and sprinting home, but he has got a good sprint and he can get home over the top of them.
0: Yeah, that's the problem on the map, isn't it? And you can't really change too much yourself in terms of what you try to do to settle and try and be in the back half of the field?
1: Very much so. You start trying to change tactics with him. He's a funny little horse. If you chase him along early, he gets over racing, and he's taken a long time to make, and I don't want to ruin our pattern of racing with him. And he doesn't begin the best either. That's another little chink in his armour, but we are getting there.

0: Three chances coming up, including this one here, and that is Box Moss, who sits at a price of $12. It's actually gone back to the original price around Box Moss. Interesting market here, Leith.
1: It certainly is. Like I said, I was a little bit surprised to see Superfly favourite. Just sort of noticed in that first race that the track's still cutting out quite bad, though. Mm-hmm. So it's probably just a fraction worse than that soft five.
0: I think Chris makes a good point about the map around Box Moss as well. And if this is a race where it does become a bit of a sit and sprint, it's going to be an awkward watch for a horse that's, you know, like Box Moss and others back in the field.
1: Well, he's a little bit, he's not the easiest to ride either, and he's normally a little bit slow out of the gates as well. So he's going to be giving him a few bit of a head start.
0: Thad Taylor, will get to you. As we said, Box Moss went from 12.50 to 6.50 and it's now heading back out. So just a quick market update.
2: Yeah, I hope you heeded my warning there and taking the $11 and $12 on offer around Box Moss now. Look, Superfly continues to shorten into $4.60. A play it again, Sam, is a clear losing result. There's some real confidence that Warren Kennedy can go back to back. And gee, this is a move late. Number 8, Ruark, was sitting at $31 moments ago, and I say about 2 or 3 minutes ago. It's into $14 is Ruark. So look, the top of the market well backed. There are many chances, but a real good late move around the 8, Ruark.
0: And maybe that's down to the map with Ruark money as well. We'll get to you, George Simon. To chat about this one, the second, the Golf Warehouse.
3: Yeah, I'm going with number 2, Box Moss. Most people are tipping it, well, were, and it came into $6 this morning. It's back out to $12 now, so we all saw how unlucky it was last start. 2 on top, ahead of 6, played again, Sam. 3 up the ante, and 11, Superfly, who looks as though it will jump as the favourite at $4.80 now. Superfly, so punters playing a few here in the second, as we're almost set to go. Just about set. Golf Warehouse 2100, attendant about to move away from the stall of Box Moss. Ready now. Gates are back and they're off. He walked out. Box Moss will be back near the tail as per usual. One of the first away up the ante. Ruark began quickly with Basso Rock, War of Succession, and out deeper Hakata Bay. Slotting in behind these is the exponent, followed by Volunteer, then Superfly, the favourite. Out a bit deeper is Charlbury, followed by Play It Again, Sam. Well back, he's classic. Then Box Moss and thrilling to the tail of the field. They work up the rise, leaving the straight, and they head out towards the 1,600 metres up the ante. The leader leads by 3/4 from Ruark, and Hakata Bay 3 wide pushes forward. Trailing fourth next is Basso Rock from War of Succession. 2 links away is the exponent, followed by Volunteer. There's a further 2.5 away, then 2 Superflyers. They string them out going into the back straight. Back near the tail is Charlbury from Play It Again, Sam. He's classic Box Moss. And last of all is Thrilling. 12 links over the field inside the 1,200 metres as they climb the rise. Hakata Bay, who was caught out in the cheap seats, has gone forward and found the top and the rail. Leads by 1 length. From in second spot, Ruark. Box seating third is up the ante. 2.5 away, War of Succession on the outside of Basso Rock. Then came a Volunteer back midfield over on the inside of the exponent. Further back then to Superfly, followed by Charlbury, looking to pick up out deeper. Now Box Moss at the 800 metres with Play It Again, Sam. Well back also is Thrilling, and last on the inside, he's classic. They jam up a little as they come to the 650. 8 lengths over the field. Hakata Bay, the leader, from on the outside of it is right there now, Ruark. Box Moss continues to make ground out deeper. War of Succession joining them with the exponent, followed by Thrilling. Further back, Charlbury up the ante, and behind these, homeward bound they are at the 300 metres. Pacemaker, Box Moss ranged up on the outside. War of Succession's with it. Coming after them now, Superfly's been smoking his pipe back in the field. It's looming large. Superfly went up to the lead here from War of Succession. Running on also is Thrilling over on the inside up the ante late, but Superfly with a patient ride has got back to back here. Superfly will win it second over up the ante, third over War of Succession from Thrilling, and then followed over by Ruark with Charlbury. Box Moss peaked on its run, and behind those next then came He's Classic, Played Again, Sam. Basso Rock followed further back by the exponent Hakata Bay and Volunteer. Number 11, Superfly, Michael McNabb. Picked up 4 winners during the week at Mutta Mutta. He's got his first win on the card here in race 2. Patient ride, he just let it all unfold. Up the ante will be second, War of Succession third. and fourth will be thrilling on the outside.

0: side of Ruark. 11 Superfly was just sitting back waiting. The others were getting twitchy fingers coming towards the home turn and they were taking off. McNab just sat back, waited until they straightened and then weaved its way through. Superfly, she goes back to back here at Ellerslie in the second on the card.
1: Yeah, that's well put, George, with how that race has panned out for Superfly to win here for Michael McNab.
2: Yeah, nice ride by Michael. He just let it all unfold it, and look, there's a couple that sort of made mid-races moves. They were going hard enough in front as well, so good patient ride won the race.
1: They were, with a race that we were a little unsure about speed. They were ticking along up front.
2: Yeah, I was a little bit surprised to see the source favourite, but the punters got it right.
1: So 11 wins in Superfly. She backs up her win, which was a strong win in 65 grade, and goes to that next level, beating home the 3, the 1 and the 12. So 11, 3, 1 and 12. Grab Connor, congratulations. Amir, that's progressively getting better.
3: She is, yeah. It just goes to show Ghibelline's mare just a bit of time and she's really starting to hit her straps now.
1: Cool ride from Michael, because the race, there was pressure in the race, sat back and even let those horses go to have that final shot at them down the straight.
3: Yeah, no, it was such an easy watch. Man's riding out of his skin, and it's great to have him on board.
1: What do you look towards now? Is there still a couple of races about for her? Obviously, we've still got Ellerslie till the 20th of June, or do we start thinking about that next preparation?
3: I'd say we'll keep whacking away while Ellerslie's on. She loves it around here, so we won't change what's not broken. Just keep ticking along.
1: And when she does become a six-year-old mare, do you feel as though she could be competitive at Cups level if you keep heading in the right direction that you are now?
3: Well, I hope so, yeah. We're taking one race at a time, but hopefully she can get to that level. It'll be brilliant for her owners, Debbie and Pete. They're fantastic clients of ours, and it's great for them.
1: All right, congratulations.
3: Thank you.
1: Michael's with us. We'll grab a quick comment from Michael. Well done, Michael. Sat back, let the race develop. There was enough pressure up front, actually, and she's been very good again.
4: Yeah, I was happy with the speed, and she got a beautiful run from the gate, and she won really well.
1: She's just getting better.
4: She is, yeah.
1: Track condition, there's a little bit of track on you, so just talk to me around the track out there as it's presented today.
4: It's good, really good moisture in it. It's definitely riding quite soft. Sun's out. It'll improve as the day goes on.
1: Is it similar to how it was, you know, as I spoke about, they've had that infection with how they're chipping into it?
4: Yeah, they more feel soft than the infection they've got, but it's a beautiful track. Obviously got that small shirt at the moment, but it's still running really well.
1: Congrats.
4: Cheers, boat.

0: Number two of the afternoon and picks up success, does Supros the Tasman, because it's time to pick up the racing. Obviously, we've got the Doomben 10,000 to look forward to, plus Crouch appearing later on in that Andrew Ramsden to look forward to as well. So plenty across this Saturday. Race number one from Scone is where we get to next. And as you can see, Viewpoint heads up a pretty open market in the first, the Midway, the benchmark 72. Change My Address, the Mona Lisa, all in single figures, as is Serpico, 6, 10, 5 and 12. Hot runner, Change My Address on the second line. So get you on course with Sky Thoroughbred Central.
1: Early days, it looked like it was going to play a little bit to the on-speed runners, but I think it just

0: that way as well?
1: Yeah, pretty much. Went in with an open mind. A couple of did play a little bit towards the inside, and it did also around about 5 years or so. But there's been plenty of meetings where they've come down the outside. So went in with an open mind. Track raced great yesterday, so hoping for a fair track.
0: All right, they're loading in well. Darren Flindell set to call day two of this carnival as we wait for Change My Address to walk up for Jason Collett, who's one of the star jockeys here this afternoon. Here's Darren Flindell for the opener, the Midway.
2: For Jason yesterday with a riding treble, and Jason aboard Change My Address has put that runner into the gate. And a Serpico moves in now. So we're getting close to a jump in the first. Pleasure Artist to move in along with Allegro Miss. And they appear to be the last two for the Scone RSL Midway. Scone RSL really the place to be these days. Very cheap beers there. Very economical. Allegro Miss moves in. Jay Ford to the outside barrier. And we're just about ready to run. For the first of 10 for the standalone here at Scone today, sun peeking through, and we're ready to go in the first. Stand by. Racing now, and Oakfield Saturn in viewpoint with the first two out of the gates. The Mona Lisa handy together with Exxon Province. Chili Charlie the Grey is improving along the rails on the inside of Moncana. Now note Oakfield Saturn in the line green is drifting back through the field out wide. Allegro Miss is pushing through. The favourites three wide here viewpoint. We've Cody down on the fence. Then Oakfield Saturn from Serpico, Phyllis Berg. Change My Address settles back on the outside of Strawberry Impact. And the last two are Pleasure Artist on the outside of Allegro Miss there in the white cap. So the Mona Lisa goes forward, takes the lead from Exxon Province. Chili Charlie third, Moncana is fourth, one out, one back. Viewpoint is on a three wide path on the outside of Claim the Crown, and Coyote's back on the inside. Two away to Oakfield Saturn. He's been able to slip in now, one off the fence on the outside of Phillipsburg. A link to Serpico from Strawberry Impact. Change My Address. Allegro Miss and Pleasure Artist is the last one. Racing towards the corner, and the Mona Lisa are half in front to Exxon Provence, then Chili Charlie and Moncana. Viewpoint's been three wide for the trip, but creeping closer on the outside, followed by Coyote, then came Claim the Crown. Oakfield Saturn is starting a run, Serpico trying to get on its back, and Phyllisburg is angling for clearer running into the straight, and the Mona Lisa giving a bold sight, hard pressed against the fence, led by a length. Exxon Provence has had enough. Chili Charlie's coming off the fence, and Oakfield Saturn starting to launch on the outside. The Mona Lisa in front of the 150. Oakfield Saturn's gone up to join it and hit it, and Oakfield Saturn's bursting away with the first. Serpico and Change My Address for minor money. Oakfield Saturn a big winner for Aaron Bullock. Serpico's second, Change My Address third, not sure fourth, Pleasure Artist running on, and the Mona Lisa was all out. Then Moncana and Phillipsburg, further back to Allegro Miss, Coyote, Chili Charlie, Claim the Crown, Strawberry Impact, Exxon Provence, and after the three wide trip, the favourite viewpoint has finished last.
0: Oakfield Saturn number two, Aaron Bullock and Damien Lane wins another midway like it did back in January before it was set for the provincial midway championships, and the pick of the yard gets the money in the first from Mel at $10.30 and $3.50. Serpico $4.10. Change My Address $3.20. Oakfield Saturn wins the opener.
3: Well, she's only a narrow winner in midway company last campaign, and she has rip clear today. Look at that late strength. So different form turned out to be good form there. That provincial midway championship series produces a pretty dominant winner on the back of a lovely ride by Aaron Bullock. Just presented this mare at the right time, and she has belted them. Serpico good late, maybe he's looking for a touch further. He's come back in good form, and Change My Address, there was good support for her throughout the week, and that turned out to be justified. But there was only going to be one.
4: It was a nice win, wasn't it? Third up by Oakfield Saturn. A big win on a big day for Aaron Bullock as well, for trainer Damien Lane. They get the job done. Tricky draw too. Was third up, extricated itself from that difficult draw and was able to power away up the straight to get up and score. That was the running of race number one from Scone. We'll be back there throughout this afternoon here on your big Saturday. I'm going to get you to a break, but as we head there, we look to what is to come, what we're still looking forward to on this week's edition of the big Saturday. The Champagne Stakes, of course, for the two-year-olds at Ellerslie. Oh baby, looking to remain unbeaten in the listed contest.

0: The other listed feature will come in from Otaki, race number 7, the Rangitiki Gold Cup at listed level, featuring Who Knows. Across the Tasman, Crouch is looking for a Melbourne Cup spot. Andrew Ramsden Stakes, race number 7 on the card, coming in from Flemington today. The Bostonian raised the Kiwi flag a few years ago in the Doomben 10,000. Can we have another Kiwi connection to the feature Group 1? We'll be in Queensland later. Plus, of course, solid gold for the James Wellwood stable and the Rough Habit Plate. All of that to look forward to right here on your big Saturday.
1: Little Bros. 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
2: Dashed away Little Bros, and Little Bros has won it with 150 to go. Grabbed by Little Bros. Little Bros takes the lead from Arkansas kid Don Corleone. Little Bros, it's Hayes again. Little Bros, three quarters of a length.
1: Like father, like son. Little Bros. Standing at Little Avondale in 2026 for $15,000 plus GST.
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0: You're back with us on this big Saturday. Great to have your company, our local action coming in from Otaki and, of course, Ellerslie listed races from both of those venues. We need to get you back on course at Otaki for the next. Let's join in with Bevan Sweeney and Stephen Hunt.
1: Nice little three-year-old, the third leg of the early quaddie, and Bell's Boom heads it up. Just a bit of a heartbreaker when beaten at New Plymouth. Just wouldn't go past, got the job done post that. Decent effort in Maiden Net Company, so the ability's there.
2: Only the four starts to date, but off those runs, brings a short price starting profile to suggest he does have ability. But best ratings thus far have been on a genuine heavy, so it'll be interesting to see how he operates on a better surface today.
1: Shameless star for Peter and Trink Didham. Look, it was a great win at Te Huda Nikau. It was really unlucky at Trinktham. I'm forgiving to Rapa, so I thought it was the over in the race.
2: Yeah, look, off those comments, I have to tend to agree. Three back, rated super. Te Huda Nikau, three lengths above the class. Two starts back, as you mentioned. No luck down the TAB chute. And they just found the breeders too rich, back to a more suitable grade.
1: Cremont, I was worried on Thursday on the form that the track would be too good for this horse, but I think there's enough cut in it and is the obvious leader.
2: Yeah, I agree. Looks the lead here, as it did last start. And got a picnic up front when crawling to the 600 and became a sprint home. She ran 36 flat off the front, albeit it was a heavy track, as you mentioned. If she can replicate what she produced on a better track, little speed in the race, I can see a copy and paste job. And if they leave Amber alone up front, she's right in this.
1: Before London, I really do rate this mare ever since I saw her at Te Huda Nikau. She got beat that day, but she was left in front a long way from home. Post that, they've both been pretty dominant wins.
2: Yeah, she brings the X factor into the race. Two wins from only the three starts. My only knock, when diving to the short quote, she's yet to reach those ratings that Shameless Star has produced and even what Crement produced last start when winning on this track. So at this stage, you're banking on potential rather than proven.
1: Belvano, the three-year-old boy, shocking. Also, I think that will get over some ground with some time, but look, you wouldn't be put off by that last preparation.
2: No, you wouldn't. In particular, the first two runs ran last at Waverley to finish up its preparation. So, look, it's first up. It's had 6 months off the scene. No trials leading in. So it's a very similar profile to Perfect Pete in the previous swings. No trials leading in. A decent money to indicate if it's forward enough.
1: See, Dr. Lux was good at Harvard. I know it's on a wetter track than we strike here today, but it came from the clouds to beat a decent sort of horse in Kay's room.
2: Yeah, encouraging signs, as you mentioned, when first up out of Harvard. It was a tidy enough maiden, and I think the runner-up in Kay's Ruby looks well-placed to win tomorrow at the same venue. So again, like a few, like Crement, needs to operate on a better track, but look, I'm not prepared to risk.
1: And Romany Blee is fresh up. Look, this horse was three lengths off Landman, which is decent sort of form.
2: Yeah, look, hasn't shown a much at this date. Just happy to watch it go around and deserves to be the ranky.
1: Oh, it's exhausting around here. We've got Kevin Moores lecturing me and Rosie Moores blaming me for Great Escape, auntie.
2: It's a fair play. I'd be blaming you as well.
1: This is a really interesting race. Let's get you there. 6.5 out. Cremont at $3.10. I think the map that is the key here.
3: It seems to be, because they are going towards Cremont late in proceedings among those favourites, into $3 now, off that high of around $3.30. And we're seeing the third and fourth favourites going the other way here, in particular London, who was battling for favouritism 5 minutes ago, out to $4.80 now, and I think we'll touch $5 before the off. We're not seeing any money first up for Bell's Boom here. Look, got as short as $4.50. It's out to $4.80 now. Again, I think you'll see $5 there. It is Shameless Star that is going to be your hot runner, the number two in the book. We opened $6, worked its way into $4, and a clear second favourite. Because we're seeing no money for Bell's Boom and London being easy late, we have seen some money for the 6 and the 7 in the book. Volvano, 15 into 12 to run a race first up. It is a clear losing result for the TAB. And Dark Deluxe even touched $8.50 into $7.50 back to $8. But it is Cremont that holds the call. The hot runner clearly at this stage is number two, Shameless Star, coming out of that Cambridge Breeders' form.
1: Yeah, I think there's good reasons for Shameless Star to be moving off that $5.50. It just seemed a little bit long against Cremont and London to me.
2: Yeah, like I say, it's a big drop in grade. The Breeders was a hot race this year, Sween. So back to this company. A lot of these horses just bouncing out of maiden victories or a couple wins like London. So, look, she looks well placed, Shameless Star.
1: Yeah, not a big field, but there's certainly a fair bit of talent here. And look, the 5.50 was an over, and that's disappeared. We're going to grab Peter to talk about his two runners in here today. And he's already walked past and given me a little bit of an uppercut. I don't have Shameless Star, but never mind. Look, unlucky couple of starts ago. What did you make of the last start run at Tarapa?
4: Look, she should have won at Wellington. She was very unlucky, and we took her to Tarapa, the Cambridge Arena, and she drew 16 and sort of let her go back, and then she made a really big sweeping run. And look, with the meeting getting put off, she just might have been a bit fresh too, but I really like her today. I think she was like fourth favourite, and I think she's should be running the top two or three. I really like her.
1: Where does she map for you from that gap?
4: Yeah, a little bit tricky. I said to Tony that she hasn't got a long sprint, so we'd like to sort of drop in fourth or fifth and then sort of let them turn behind and then come after them late. The last couple of races, they've flown late, so that's what we'll be hoping to do.
1: Sort of keeping it at 1,200 metres, is that sort of maximum?
4: No, just because we sort of missed a run with that meeting cancelled, and we'd like to get her up to 14 pretty quickly, but we're still working her out. She's very light frame. She's just starting to hold condition. She used to be 420, now she's 455, so I think you'll see the best of her next year, and we just sort of give her a start, we ease up, and then we give her another start just to try and build her up, really.
1: Well, Lathan has tipped Danjuro, and your son, who's the better tipster, has said it's a good each-way chance, but he sort of got me a couple of times. This horse is unique.
4: Yeah, look, Bevan, he's as hard to handle as jockey managers. You know, you never know what you're going to get and what he's going to do. So, look, I look at the field and I think he's probably one of the best in the field. He should map really well to sit third behind the two pacemakers. He can travel a bit keen, and just at his first up over 2-2, he can sort of get on the chewy a bit. So if he relaxes, he's a really good chance. But he's another one you don't want to get the front too soon. He starts looking around and, yeah, you never know. But he's both mine, I think, are good each-way chances at a nice price.
1: Okay, best of luck.
4: Hey, thanks. Good luck, everyone.
1: Peter Didham was kindly giving of his time. Cremond at $2.90. How did you see the race, Steve?
2: Pretty keen on Cremond. I reckon she's a map special. She can get an uncontested lead here, and if they leave Amber Riddell alone for the first 600, could be a copy and paste job which unfolded last start around Cremond. So, look, the only query is operating on a better surface, and just on that, Sweens, came up a soft 5. You go back a few meetings ago, Hawke's Bay Cup Day on the 11th of April, that was a soft 6 that day. The Maiden 14, they ran 125.07. Today, the Maiden 14 race 1, they ran 125.13. So comparable in terms of times and conditions from Hawke's Bay Cup Day. But overall, 3.247 with Cremont, a map special.
1: Well, if they let it be a map special, are they not doing their job properly?
2: Possibly, but it's that old saying, you don't want to ride your horse upside down just to try and negate what looks on paper sedate tempo. So that's the query the jockeys have to ask themselves. A horse like Shameless Star, for example, she likes to take a sit and chase down. Do they chance their arm, use a bit of intent early, sit second outer? I don't think so. So look, Bell's Boom will look to hold a spot. London again.

0: just is a horse that likes to find its feet early. So, yeah, look, it's not always unfolding on what we see on paper in terms of maps, but, yeah, from what I see, I think Cremant gets a lead here and a soft one.
1: I agree with Stephen Gray. I think London next season is going to be pretty competitive in a nice stakes race, so I went with that on top. I think the $5 is actually well backable in my mind. Shameless Star, I thought, was a massive over at $5.50 into $4. I think on exposed form.

0: trick. I thought that it would be just a little bit better than it is, and it's not bad. Never really picked up at all, and the wetter ground seems to suit. And Bell's Boom is an improver out of today for mine. Let's get upstairs, race number three on the program, and Cremont at 2.9.
1: Yeah, niggly race for mine, Bevan. Looking forward to it. It's a tidy race, and a fair few of these quite promising, aren't they? But, I didn't know which one to tip on top out of the four favourites. I think it's between the four, the top four here. Bell's Boom on top, no real confidence. Probably hasn't had the support you would have wanted to see. He's a nice horse, though, Bell's Boom. I've got no doubt he'll run well here fresh. Whether he can win first up, we're about to see. But he should just get a lovely run right behind maybe Cremon. And I think he is a definite player first up here. Two Shameless Star right in it. London, promising filly, and Cremon. You might just get the favours on top. But, tidy race, and just going to be a little bit of a tactical affair for mine as we get pretty close. The third, Cavallo Farm and Chris Rutter Bloodstock, 290 Cremon is the favourite. She's 2 from 2 here at Otaki, and both front-running wins, of course. And she was able to win very impressively here last start, but wetter though there last start, and she is a filly who does seem to really appreciate getting her toe right in. Here's Romilly B going up, the outsider, so set for a start. 1200 metres, the three-year-old's gates crash open, off and racing. Romilly B slowest to go, London getting back as well, one of the best out of the set of Cremon. Shameless Star is showing pace up on the outside, and Bell's Boom up on the inside of the pier. One and a half, Dark Deluxe, Valvano, followed by London, Romilly B. So it's Cremon, Bell's Boom, Shameless Star three wide, although Cremon about to press down in front of Bell's Boom, and Shameless Star will come across to sit outside the leader, Dark Deluxe the centre, one length away, Valvano, followed by London, and Romilly B last. Across the top to the TAB 600 metres, Cremon the leader. Shameless Star and Neckaway second. Bell's Boom parked up third. Valvano working around three wide. The centre had just been dug up there as Dark Deluxe, and then London and three lengths Romilly B as they run towards the home turn. 400 metres to go. Cremon tackled by Shameless Star. Bell's Boom behind those from Dark Deluxe. Valvano, 300 to go. Shameless Star took the lead from Cremon. Bell's Boom, Dark Deluxe. Shameless Star's drawn a length in front over Cremon, Bell's Boom, Dark Deluxe. It's Shameless Star the leader. Bell's Boom trying to have a crack late. Cremon kick it on. Shameless Star in front, needing the line, and she'll win. Shameless Star won it. Shameless Star to beat Bell's Boom, Cremon, Dark Deluxe, and then London further back, Valvano, and last in it was Romilly B. Shameless Star, she'll get there. Needed the line when it came, but she's been pretty good here. She has worked across, was able to get outside the leader, took over, and then had to fend off the challenges from Williard. Bell's Boom, Cremon was fighting hard. Dark Deluxe kept chipping away as well, but she's done a good job. The filly by Sham Express, Tony Davies for Peter and Trent Didham, will beat one. Bell's Boom, he's been solid here first up. Cremon has fought hard, and Dark Deluxe compared to the finish 2-1-3-7 here, Bevan, after the third.
0: Yeah, she showed that real quick turn of foot, and then she sort of started to get a little bit tight on it, but she's done a good job.
2: She has. We know she's only got a short sprint. I like the ride from Tony. Didn't over exaggerate the position and look for the lead. Was happy to eventually get second outer around the obvious leader in Cremon, who stuck on well for third. And Bell's Boom, very impressive, considering it was a long way off the scene. It's only got improvement as it steps up in grade and deeper into a prep.
0: That is win number three at start number 12, the filly by Sham Express out of Zuma for Exempt Bloodstock, Chelsea Connections, and Brendan and Debbie Hart. Well done to the group there. She sort of sprinted past quickly and then started to get nervous inside the last 50 or 100 metres, but she gets here and wins nicely. Bell's Boom is the next upper, that is for sure. That was a really nice effort. Where's Peter hiding over there? Talk to Trent.
3: Who is there?
0: Who is very unlikely to... Oh, there he comes. Let's go and grab Trent, have a quick chat about Shameless Star. She's a good man. She's got a really quick, short turn of foot.
4: Yeah, it was a good ride by Tony. It was sort of a bit of a niggly gate, and she didn't panic. She was a bit three wide and then just rolled forward, and it was good to see her finish it off today.
0: Okay, you sort of missed a race in that, so you've sort of been held up to getting over further.
4: Yeah, we took up to the Breeders, which turned out to be a really strong field, and she was real fresh in the mountain yard, so probably a month in between run probably just cost us to finish.

0: finishing a little bit closer there. Like, she got to the outside and just didn't really finish it off. But yeah, no, she went good today.
1: Okay, what's in store for her going forward?
0: We might give her one more over 14, but we'll just have to get her home and see how she does. She's not an overly strong, good doing filly, but we'll get her home, see how she pulls up, and make a bit more of a plan from there.
1: Okay, I'll ask Dad, what are your thoughts on Dan Jury? Which horse is turning up today?
0: You'd be able to back me up. He's a bit like his golf game. You don't know what's going to turn up. So, no, he's every chance, but he just beats himself. So we'll see how he goes.
1: Okay, well done.
0: Cheers.
1: Trent, with a lovely result to Dad and son. They get a good result here. Emily with Shameless Star.
2: Yeah, really good, honest performance, and gets home in front at Otaki in that most recent one. Big Saturday rolls on because we've got feature racing coming up next out of Ellerslie with the listed two-year-old contest. Let's get on course there with Brendan Popwell and Leith Ness.
3: The Cloud Soft Accounting Champagne Stakes, listed level worth $100,000. And here is runner number two, an Incandescent. Ran second behind Excite Leith. That was in the Waikato Equine Veterinarian Stakes.
4: Yeah, certainly the step up to a mile looks made for him as well. He won his first race day start here as well, so he gets around Ellerslie good.
3: Number three is Royce. Royce ran second on day.

0: Fastest 800, 600, 402 in the race last start, so got to...
1: 4-0 baby. She went to the Central Districts and was able to record her first win to the races, sitting in behind the pace and producing a nice turn of foot to win.
0: Yeah, probably from barrier one. Probably looks a natural leader in the race if Michael won. Look, she's stepping up from 1,100 up to a mile, so that's going to be a little bit tough for her, so she's going to have a nice quiet run in transit.
1: Grocer's Girl number five, big effort here, two starts to go, three wide on speed, running second. And I did like what she did through the line to finish into fifth position last start.
0: Yeah, she's certainly got sort of a three-year type all over her. So look, I've sort of picked her on top today. I think Sam can be positive and probably sit outside the leader, and yeah, certainly looks like the hardest to beat.
1: And Bella Bonita does come in with a recent trial when finishing fourth. It wasn't the worst trial on the Poly. She's had three race day starts and has competed in a number of feature races, or all three races were feature races.
0: Yeah, look, she's bouncing on her toes there, and look, maybe a step up to a mile might suit her.
1: And to look at them in the back parade ring, Incandescent, $2.50. So this scratching of excite, Thad, has really tipped this on its head. So $2.45 Incandescent. Grocer's Girl, how much support are you seeing in that direction? And I guess Royce, who was the eye catcher as well out of that same race.
2: Yeah, that obviously looks to be the major form line, doesn't it? Or I've got O'Baby coming from a Woodville maiden, but certainly not out of it in any by any account. But look, they've basically taken the James Wellwood money from Excite, picked it up and plonked it on Incandescent, who's certainly the market mover, $2.80 into $2.45. It's a 40% deduction with the scratching of Excite out of this race. Then it's a clumping behind BP. It's going to be an interesting battle to see who starts second favourite. I thought it was going to be Grocer's Girl.

0: Market mover and hot runner, worst way for the TAB, is in Cairn, Deccan favourite at 370.
1: Thanks, Ed. Joined by Troy Harris looking after the Tony Cole stable. And Royce was a real eye-catcher in that race last time to the races. Troy, looking like 1,600 metres is a good point for a good place for this horse.
2: Yeah, he sort of blundered the start, so his race was sort of over then, but his sectionals were good and he really got into his work late, so up to the mile I think should suit him.
1: Potentially a cat-and-mouse race with just the five runners in it, so how do you guys look to try and play it tactically and try and get the best result for him?
2: Hopefully he gets away a bit better today and we can be positive. I think if he's in the first three, it should suit him.
1: And probably one horse we can really look out for as a three-year-old off the back of today's performance, looking towards some of those better races as a three-year-old.
2: Yeah, for sure. The further he goes, the better he'll be. He's got a great attitude on him. So, really excited for the future with him.
1: Move to Atkins in race number seven. Your thoughts on her?
2: Yep, she looks like this race will suit her. She can be a bit tardy from time to time. She's a bit hard work, but if she puts her best foot forward, she'll be a good chance.
1: And what about Trafalgar in the last?
2: Yeah, I don't sort of know what happened last start. He got beaten a long way, so sort of put a line through that and hopefully he can run a bit better today.
1: Camp must be really pleased with what you saw with Bonero down the line too.
2: Yeah, it was a tough effort. Sort of looked like he was beat turning in and he's kicked on well.
1: All the best.
2: Cheers, mate.
1: Cheers, Troy. That's Troy Harris chatting about Royce. Leith, will get to you. And he makes a good point about that three-year-old prep and, you know, what's in front of him is beyond this race, but he's a decent

0: mapping Grocers Guild a city outside leader.
1: George, will bring you in. Ticks with the small field with these runners pushing out to 1,600 metres.
2: Yeah, it'll be, I think, the best ride will win the race. I really do, because the way you look at it, Oh Baby should be leading, and if they go too slowly, I wouldn't be surprised if someone backs their horse to stay the 1,600 metres, these two-year-olds stepping up to the 1,600 metres today. So it's a battle of tactics, and I think will determine the winner. Five Grocers Girl, I was impressed by her last 200 metres at Tirapa last time out. Yeah, that was in behind Excite, who, of course, is scratched out of the race today. But Five Grocers Girl, I just love the way that she found the line. She's a filly by Tarzino, which would indicate that 1,600 metres should be a friend of hers. Incandescent is the one that punters have come for, the stablemate of the scratching in the event, of course, in Excite. And Incandescent chased home Excite at Tirapa.

0: horse on screen, that gelding on screen, and that is Incandescent. It would deserve it.
1: Incandescent at this venue, so three race day starts, and off the back of a very strong second in the Wakarewekwa and Veterinarian Stakes over the 1400 metres, goes to the mile, is the favourite. But Gross's Girl, Royce were very good in that race. Oh Baby comes from a different form reference of winning out of Woodville, and Bella Bonita comes off a reference of a 70-day break in running fourth at the Polly Trials from Cambridge. It's our feature of the day, the Cloud Soft Accounting Champagne Stakes at listed level worth $100,000. Let's pass it back to George.
2: Bella Bonita, the two come into line, and the other one to load away is Gross's Girl. Five of them here for our feature. Cloud Soft Accounting Champagne Stakes for the two-year-olds, listed level. Incandescent, the $2.30 favourite. We're set to go. Oh Baby's drawn the inside gate. Gates are back and they're off, the two-year-olds. First away, Gross's Girl out wide. Oh Baby's working through along the inside and right. In fact, they're all in line. Five of them across the track here. From the inside, it's Oh Baby. Royce now goes forward. Right there also is the favourite Incandescent, and out four wide in the five horse field, Gross's Girl. And two lengths away, Bella Bonita now last. Inside the 11:50 they go, and the pacemaker is Royce, joined on the outside by Gross's Girl, and they lead out by two from Incandescent. Oh Baby, who many tipped to be the pacemaker, is back second last in the five horse field, and the maiden Bella Bonita is last, but there's only four lengths over them as they work down to the 900 metres in the Cloud Soft Accounting Champagne Stakes. Pacemaker is Royce for Masahashi Sumi, leads a neck. On the outside of it is Gross's Girl for Sam Collett, and they've steadied the tempo. Back in third position, race favourite Incandescent, for a third on the outside for Joe Doyle. Michael McNabb has Oh Baby on its inside, and last of all, Bella Bonita for Lindsay Satherley as they head up towards a home turn. 500 metres to go. Pacemaker is Royce from on the outside, Gross's Girl, who is poised to pounce. Two lengths away, Incandescent looking to get off their backs now, and then Oh Baby further back, Bella Bonita at the 300 metres, Gross's Girl the leader. Incandescent's looming up on the outside. Royce is still sticking on. Two lengths away, Oh Baby and Bella Bonita. It's now Incandescent in front from Gross's Girl, Royce, and then Bella Bonita. Gross's Girl's trying to come back at Incandescent, who has a lead. Incandescent and Gross's Girl and Bella Bonita. Incandescent won it second over was Gross's Girl. I think Bella Bonita's run third ahead of Royce, and Oh Baby will be the last of them home. Incandescent for the My Racehorse number one.

0: I thought he summed it up very well. They slowed them up a little bit. You know, all credit to the horse. He's learning as he goes, and he came back to him when he needed to, and it gave him the energy to find the line.
1: Sets up nicely for him as a three-year-old as well now, when you look towards some of those features as a three-year-old season around the corner as well.
0: Absolutely, and when you looked at him parade, he's still a little immature. This will be his last run, that's for certain. He'll come back stronger.
1: Nice for this big ownership group as well, My Racehorse. You know, they've been new in this country for the last sort of 18 months, and they're all getting a great kick out of it.
0: Ah, look, it's good to see so many people getting excitement from the game, and the other shareholder is based in Perth, and he's a good owner of the stable as well.
1: Just quickly on Excite as well, of course, the key scratching from the race, just a quick update on that horse.
0: Yeah, look, we take temperatures on race morning, and to our surprise, he had an elevated temperature. He'd fed well, his temperature had been fine all week. We were able to, modern technology is wonderful these days, we were able to get a blood spun before scratching time, and it indicated that there's a mild infection there of some kind. As I say, he'd fed well, his temperature had been good, but it was a hard decision to make because I was super happy with him. But anyway, I'm certain we made the right one.
1: Yep, well, congratulations to the team, Roger Hebb. Well done.
0: Thank you very much.
1: It's Roger James, co-trainer with Robert Wellwood. They win with Incandescent. We'll quickly grab Joe Doyle for a comment as well. He's just here with the big ownership group, and we'll jump in here. Joe, come over here. Congratulations, things panned out nicely for you, or you would have been happy with where you were able to land.
2: Yeah, that was it. Look, fair play to Roger. He said kind of just ride him where he relaxes, and although we didn't think leading would be ideal, if we landed there, it was still an option. But they went quick early, just allowed him to get into a nice rhythm, came good turning in and battled hard to the line. He's going to be a lovely horse next year.
1: Had the right run, I guess, behind the what was going to be the favourite in Excite last start, so you look like you had the good form on the board in stepping up to the 1600.
2: Yeah, that was it. Look, fair play to the horse, he's improved. You know, Tony Pike's horse and Cole's horse, they both run home faster than us the last day, so he has improved into today, but as I say, next season he's going to be a real fun horse. He'd probably turn up to them big meetings and have a crack for the big money.
1: Well done.
2: Cheers.
1: Joe Doyle goes back-to-back stakes races over the last two Saturdays. He won with Churchillian, of course, in the Rotorua ITM Stakes, and here he wins the Cloud Soft Accounting Champagne Stakes worth $100,000. Not too far away from the second out of Scone, here's Sky Thoroughbred Central.
3: Who have four in total, but it's all about the Autumn King, $2.30 favourite. Now, we're getting close. Bellini Spritz is in. And that last runner going forward, Hip Hip Hooray. Keating's getting seated now. We're all set. Good to go. Race two here at Scone, the highway over 1,600 metres. Autumn King with the yellow cap is the favourite. Good to go. Racing now, and the favourite got away about midfield, Autumn King. A colt wide out won the start from Antelo Capra, Hip Hip Hooray, Autumn King. And Excessive Force is driving right up on the inside to go and join the leaders. Dale is pushing through on the fence from Moonsweeper. Now a few caught out wide here. Favour the Bowl being restrained. Going forward there on the outside is Hamoon Sensation with Antelo Capra and the red cap is going up into a forward roll. Now back in the second half of the field, like Lukey, didn't have the speed off the inside draw. Favour the Bowl still being restrained. Then came Solid. Lotario spends a lot. Samurai the outside from Odium, Red Rags to Bulls. And Bellini Spritz is going to settle last of all. They go into the first bend. And Excessive Force is so good master to lead. Hamoon Sensation got across to second. They're followed then by Dale on the back of the speed. And the horse out wide is Antelo Capra improving on the outside of a colt who's fifth. Further back to Moonsweeper covering a bit of ground on the outside of Like Lukey. Hip Hip Hooray. Now Autumn King is moving into a wide position. And the favourite is trucking along as they come to the home turn. Into the straight, Excessive Force from Hamoon Sensation, followed by Antelo Capra. Then came Moonsweeper, Dale back on the fence. Now Autumn King being revved up.

0: It's still about three lengths off the lead and has a bit to do. Hamoon Sensation in front from Moonsweeper joining it. Autumn King's a length further back, and Bullock really getting the colt to wind up, and here it comes now. Autumn King moved up with Moonsweeper, flashing home Red Rags to Bull. Autumn King gets the head in front, and the favourite wins it. Autumn King, an early double for Bullock, beating Moonsweeper and Red Rags to Bull, followed by Hamoon Sensation, then Spends a Lot from Solitario, Antelope Capra Samurai, then came Dale, further back Bellini Spritz, Hip Hip Hooray, Excessive Force got tired, from Odium Like Lukey, and Favour the Bold.
1: Well, in the colours of Arrowfield Stud, Autumn King gets up and scores. That was, of course, for Paul Massara and Leah Gavrinich. They're based at Scone, so a nice hometown win. And for Aaron Bullock, an early double on the programme, taking out race number two. Race three from Scone, well, that'll be a listed race. The Woodland Stakes, we'll look forward to that as our next from New South Wales. For now, though, we need to get you to a break. On the back of that, well, we kick off a big afternoon at Doomben with the Queensland Winter Carnival. The Doomben 10,000, their feature race this afternoon.
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1: What's going to be the place to be over the next few weeks with the feature Group 1 racing coming in from Queensland? I don't think there's a better place to be at this time of year, certainly with the winter weather we get here in New Zealand. A couple of really nice chances across the next couple of weeks as well in terms of Kiwis. And this afternoon, we'll keep your eyes peeled for Rough Habit and the Rough Habit plate for Solid Gold. Really looking forward to that. Let's get you into the parade ring for the first on a big afternoon at Doomben.
8: Lindsay Goff.
9: One run back, that was a month ago, so a bit of a gap between runs for Viminelli.
8: Number 7, True to Form, gets the Equicast for the first time. Tim Clark goes aboard for Chris Lees.
9: Probably ends up with a nice map here, up on the speed with Midnight Dynamite, and can hang on and run a place.
8: Express Payment, number 8, Tommy Berry, Rob Heathcote, barrier 3.
9: Love the way this horse has come back. His two barrier trials prior to first up at Ipswich, excellent. He ran well there behind Click Click Boom, and I'm pretty sure he'll run well here.
8: Mayfield Smith presents Semi Conquers All with Ron Stewart booked from barrier 10.
9: Yeah, he's a handy enough horse, this fellow. Track condition should suit him.
8: The 11, Red Defcon, Mark Lubacy, Matt Cropp, barrier 6.
9: Yeah, she's just not at her best at the moment.
8: Number 12, Concoction, gets the gear change this afternoon with the Bubble Cheeker going on the near side for the first time. Sterling Oslin trains.
9: Lightly raced. He's just coming out of benchmark 66 in the country. This is harder.
8: And to close off, Liam Birchley presents the 13, Dream Smart, CJ Graham book from barrier 4.
9: Yeah, bit unlucky in that Fitzroy and Rocky. She just got too far back, but doing best work late.
10: All right, race number one, Dooman 10,000 Day, 1,350-metre Class 6. We've already had that track upgrade this morning to a soft 7 maxi, and on screen at midnight, Dynamite looks extremely hard to beat.
9: Yeah, and solidly supported. So too, Cosmo Centaurus, both the top two in the market, have clearly been best backed here, but both you and I are looking elsewhere. Maybe we're doing the wrong thing because everything looks spot on for Midnight Dynamite, but I'm with Boys Night Out number three, thinking on an each-way basis. Gives us three chances. If he runs a place, we probably get our money back. Definitely Midnight Dynamite. Everything looks spot on. Paraded really well. Cosmo Centaurus, and then I've got Express Payment to run on.
10: Tim Ryan, this favourite for race number one here at Dooman. The money continues to roll in. Well, at least the price does. Is that what's happening with the books?
11: Yeah, absolutely, Brody. Was the best back runner on the card at preview time, and that support has continued. So 250 into now 215 today. That's in from a high of 320 on Wednesday, and it's over 70% of the total hold. So it's really dominating here, the betting. Cosmo Centaurus, your second pick. Zach Purton on. It's holding its place enough in the market. 320 out to $3.50. And outside of them, it's a long way out to your third pick. True to form, we can't lay. There has been a little bit of specking for Express Payment, 21 into 14. While Maxi's tip, Boys Night Out, it was a firm earlier in the week, 26 into 12. But it's just got a bit soft in betting today. And it's been $12 back out to 15. But look, James McDonald, Zach Purton, they're really dominating the betting in most races today. J-Mac on the favourite here. Zach Purton on the second pick. $2.20 and $3.40. Between them, they're 85%.

0: inside draw. He sat outside the lead last time out when winning Midnight Dynamite.
1: I think he'll come out and have a look for the lead. True to form, can go forward as well, but there's not a lot doing. So we've got J-Mac. Last time I looked on tab, he was the $2.10 favourite in the Jockey Challenge with six rides. Hurton's got a full book. He's $2.60. He's got nine rides. So it'll be interesting to see who gets the points here in the first.
0: And Zach, just watching him in the yard aboard Cosmo Centaurus, he's got this air of authority, doesn't he? And a lot of punters are getting photos. First race at Doomben 10,000, they're loading away well. Cosmo Centaurus, second line of betting for Rob Heathcote. He's got a good hand in this afternoon. Let's get up to David Fowler to kick off the day.
2: Ross Smith is at the ladder, ready to release the field. We're just about ready to go in the first on Doomben 10,000 day. Just waiting on Concoction to complete the line. McDonald rides the favourite. Midnight Dynamite drawn the rails. Purton on the second favourite, Cosmo Centaurus. They're all in now, ready to break in the first. 1350 metres. Oh. Few about a dive at the gate. Anticipating a start, I feel. Racing now, Viminelli was slowly into stride. The favourite began beautifully, Midnight Dynamite. Dream Smart, Cosmo Centaurus well away, and Bunker Hut pushing forward, but he's deep. True to form, fifth on the rail soon after the start. Then Sammy Conquers All, followed by Express Payment, Red Defcon. Drifting well back, Boys Night Out with Concoction. And after the clumsy start, three away, Viminelli at the tail end. There they are, McDonald in front of Midnight Dynamite, Purton on Cosmo Centaurus. They're the two big guns of the market, and they're 1-2 at the 800 metres. True to form trails the pair, third the rail. Bunker Hut forced to race three deep. Racing fifth one off the rail, Dream Smart, and then came Red Defcon. Improving along the fence, followed by Express Payment. Sammy Conquers All three wide, and the last trio, Boys Night Out, Concoction, and Viminelli. First 750 metres, slow, 45-4, and McDonald is trying to size things up in front and wreck this horse well, and he's doing so. Midnight Dynamite came to the turn in the lead from Cosmo Centaurus and True to form. They're shifting one or two away from the rail. Down below the 300 metres, and Midnight in Dynamite shot away. True to form's trying harder. Cosmo Centaurus not doing enough. They've got 100 left to run, and J-Mac is well clear. Midnight in Dynamite is the leader. True to form up for the Quinella, but Midnight Dynamite, the first favourite, is home and wins well. Beats home True to form. Express Payment third. Fourth Concoction passing a few. Then came Boys Night Out. Cosmo Centaurus didn't run on, and the last few in were Red Defcon, Dream Smart, Viminelli, then a good gap to Sammy Conquers All, and Bunker Hut whipped them in the first.
3: 2, 7, 8, and 12. It was a pretty comfortable watch if you're on the favourite Midnight Dynamite, who powers away under James McDonald for Bjorn Baker. My Purata out of the mare Talented Miss. Midnight Dynamite picks up win number 7 at start 18 and does it in good fashion. James McDonald doing the riding hopefully sets up for a good day for him later this afternoon. We'll be back at Doomben throughout this afternoon. For now though, we get you to the first of the day coming in from Flemington today. Down to Victoria we go for their race number 1. Let's have a look at the first on the card at Flemington. Got about 3 minutes here to go until a start of 2 minutes, I should say. Autumn Charm, 850 to 440 is the hot runner here ahead of our next, with Favouritism sitting with number 9. Obviously brings some good recent form with the two placings yet to break through, but third up looks progressive. Daniel Stackhouse to do the riding. Up in distance as well, should be a real plus. Let's get you on track for the first.
4: Have a little chat about Vertigo, and you're happy with the way that she came into the yard and behaved?
5: Yeah, well, she can be a little tart at home, so she's just one of those quirky sort of fillies. But we said to the owners, like, you can always start at this level and assess them. There's no harm in trying, is there? And if she doesn't measure up, well, then we can drop her back in grade. But just think, for a filly, lovely big open track. We've identified with her, we think that she wants a nice staying trip. So if she can come here and just learn her craft, beautiful surface here at Flemington, drawn one, great jockey on board with Geordie Childs. If she can find the line and do her best work late, we'll be really happy with that.
4: And she did find the line well in that jump out. She sat back, but she was doing her best work in the latter stages.
5: We've never really asked her or made her do too much. We're just letting her learn organically. We're in no rush with her. But she's got a good constitution, she's a nice type, and we're just letting her learn at her own pace, so hopefully she can just have a nice experience here and she can go on from there.
4: Absolutely. Well, best of luck along with all the other connections in the race. Good money for Autumn Charm. Menace has been supported a little bit for Centenary Throne as well.

0: Good luck. Here's Matty Hill.
1: Terrific Hutch. Hi again, everyone. The first event. Lovely to see the sun peeking through. Perfect conditions for Andrew Ramsden Day. And on VOP, it's Autumn Charm, the favourite, 60 cents clear of Resonance. And then you're out to Bella Blaze. Now the 13 here, Lady of Power, just wanted to play with the attendants here, just bouncing around out behind the stalls riderless. 50% of the way in and now goes forwards. Tiger Fox joining them now, and Mayness will be the last.

Of Power jumped away well, the other Yulong representative to go to the lead. From in second place, Tiger Fox, Centenary Florin is right there. And out deeper on the track is Autumn Charm, who improves its position to fourth with Mongolian Hero deeper. A length and a quarter away in the field, Bala Blaze from yesterday, Resonant, and then came Vertigo. Volastain second last. They mustn't be going that hard because catching up at the back of the field was Mayness, but has spent a lot of tickets to get there. So the leader as they reach the 800 metres is Lady of Power. As they saunter, three quarters of a length in front. From in second place, Tiger Fox, and then Centenary Florin. Further back is Autumn Charm, who's now behind Mongolian Hero, approaching the corner from yesterday and Resonant. Next, Bala Blaze, Volastain, and then came Vertigo, and at the tail of the field, Mayness. They run the corner, 400 metres to go. And the leader, Lady of Power, who stacked them up about a length and three quarters, Centenary Florin, who's out of the pack chasing, and they get away about three or four lengths in front of From Yesterday, and then came Vertigo running on. Centenary Florin went to the lead, 200 metres to go. Drew

0: Charmer win the first, Vertigo second, Centenary Florin third, then Lady of Power, Ballablaze Resonant. Mayness got past a couple. They were Tiger Fox and Mongolian Hero.
1: She's given her all late, hasn't she, Autumn Charm, to get the job done. The two-year-old daughter of the Autumn Sun out of the Mare Brulee picks up win number one at start number three, does it at Flemington, and in good fashion. Looked like a progressive type and certainly stepping up in distance has assisted this afternoon in race number one coming in from Flemington. We'll get to see Crouch at Flemington a little bit later on in the Andrew Ransden. Looking forward to that. For now, though, let's get you back on course at Otaki for their next.
2: Wrapping the quaddie with a 75 stars, headed up by Hell of a Return. Look, everything sort of points to this horse in my mind, coming back from open handicap grade with 57 kilos.
3: Look, she was given a 10 out of 10 ride last weekend, a race that became very tactical. Leah Hemi took off at just the right time to gain that vital advantage early in the straight and held on all rivals. As you say, open class, big drop in grade, but looks well placed with the claim.
2: Dangero, look, he's a super talented horse. He's just got a few chinks in his armour. That said, he put up a good effort fresh at Waipokoro.
3: Yeah, look, it's shown on paper. He's beaten 11 lengths first up over the mile, but to be fair, he struck an informed Bonnard who ran time that day. So, look, overall, I thought it was definitely at a pass mark, considering he was at a distance short of his best. He has his quirks, but clearly has the ability in, what is an average 75?
2: Quid, well, you just look on the face of it, needs heavy ground, but I don't think that's quite so accurate. He's a good winter galloper going forward.
3: Yeah, look, first up, he finished second to the informed Damiano at Whanganui over the 2060. You dig deeper into the form and you'll find that he won second up last prep, although his best ratings have been on a heavy track.

0: because reviewing the last four starts, there's a lot of consistency.
1: 65 grade when landing on speed, which was the ideal spot, and unfolded into a crawl and sprint race shape. Look, he's unlikely to get that similar setup here with Stringline, Highly Lethal, Grey Invader. They're all go-forward types. So with the step-up in grade, I thought he was a false fave.
0: Highly Lethal, I just can't catch Highly Lethal, but look, he can put in a cracker when he's right up to the mark inside gate on speed.
1: He likely leader from that ace draw. Was a winner in this grade a few starts back at Tohutu Niko, but since then he has regressed in ratings, but back on a better track may suit.
0: And the 8 is Stringline, beaten by a good horse last time, set up the tempo there and was right there for a long way.
1: Yeah, as I say, on the quick 7-day backup, led at Waverley and just went far too quick. Look, no surprise the horse felt the pinch early in the straight. If he has to feature here, he has to be rated with a lot more control up front.
0: There is the majority of the field for race number four on the program, 3 minutes away from start to time. Let's get to you, Thad. Look, we sort of stopped Great Escape late. What about Hell of a Return is my value?
2: No, you might be in here. It is the worst way for the TAB, Bevan. We opened $7 into $5.50. It got back to $6 and I thought, oh no, it's heading back to its opening price. But no, back to $5.50 and rock solid. A Hell of a Return, as you say, dropping out of open handicap, up in weight, but only 3 kilograms, so a big chance and extremely well backed. Indian Pacific, we opened 4.4 as favourite, has got in to 3.7, so there's some confidence around Indian Pacific as your favourite. We've seen Quid go the other way, maybe on the dry track, no money, $6.50 out to $9. Danjuro threatened to come into around 5, but gets back out past its opening quote of 5.5. If you like Indian Pacific, and I can understand why you might like early ones, $9 into $6.50. That is moving late, and obviously it was beaten by Indian Pacific at its last start before failing the start at Waverley afterwards. But there has been a move. Early's won 9 into $6. Indian Pacific, a well-backed favourite, 440 into 370. Hell of a Return, the worst way for the TAB, 7 into 5, and early ones 9 into 6 now.
0: Yeah, well, early ones probably should have

0: around Indian Pacific. Overall, I've gone 1, 2, 3, 4. Happy to land back up and hell of a return. We spoke about this individual moments ago. It was just a peach of a ride from Leah Hemme. He took off at the right time in a tactical race. I don't think this race will be so tactical. I think they'll go at least even with two or three that will likely go forward swings, but a big drop in grade with that claim looks well found. And I thought it probably deserved to be contesting favourite here, even though there's genuine separation, 370 currently, 550, hell of a return, but 1, 2, 3, 4.
1: I was with hell of a return. I just thought the money was too hard to ignore coming back from open company into this, and 57 kilos on Hubeck. She's been in work for a long time, but she's continued to put in good performances. Indian Pacific have underrated, not today. Stringline will win that early speed battle, and I think will be fit as a fiddle today. Early ones, she really disappointed me at Waverley before being very good at its next start. Missed last start, maybe just today it sticks back up. Let's get up to you, Justin, for the last leg of the early quaddie.
2: Very open race, thanks, Bevan. The last couple to come forward, 370, Indian Pacific the favourite. Here's hell of a return coming along, and we're just about set to go here. Indian Pacific 370 to run the fave. Graham Vader comes along, and we're good for a start. Fourth of the day, 2,200 metres. The rating 75, sponsored by FastInternet.nz. Gates are back, they're away in racing, so call me out the back door early. Off the inside, highly lethal, quickly into stride along with Dan Duro and Indian Pacific. And Stringline's just going to ease and take a sit behind highly lethal today. Followed by Quid, two lengths away to the next time. Highly lethal. Over on the outside was early ones. Further back, So Call Me, Grey Invader, Hey, Hey, Hey. So the leader is highly lethal. It was hell of a return that accord highly lethal in the first call. Hell of the leader, highly lethal over Dan Duro, Stringline third, India Pacific fourth. And then came Quid, two lengths away, hell of a return midfield. So Call Me, the rail, with a length away to early ones. There was two lengths to Grey Invader and a length, Hey, Hey, Hey. So as they work up into the back straight, and it is highly lethal who caused the shots. He's keen to run, but he's just slowing them down in front. Three quarters on Dan Duro, who looks pretty well relaxed for him outside the speed. Third is Stringline and India Pacific fourth, and there's no great speed here at all. 1.5 away to Quid around So Call Me, hell of a return. They were followed by early ones, Hey, Hey, Hey, Grey Invader by the 1200 metres, and the leader is highly lethal. Highly lethal, really pumping the brakes in front by a half length over Dan Duro. Running third is Stringline, India Pacific, and now Quid, who's taking the opportunity to get around them here because it's a very lethargic speed. India Pacific trying to get onto his back, and early ones is off it around them. So we've got a bit going on here. Length and a half, So Call Me, then hell of a return. Four lengths away, Grey Invader, Hey, Hey, Hey. So now they quicken it up. And we've got Quid, Dan Duro, highly lethal, who's under siege. And Indian Pacific at early ones, the new horse on the scene, coming around them even wider. 600 metres to go. It is all on. Behind them, So Call Me, getting into the clear. Then Stringline and hell of a return. There's only about four lengths over those. Five lengths, Grey Invader, who's under the stick. And back last, Hey, Hey, Hey, around the corner. Quid over on the inner, Dan Duro through on the inner, So Call Me with a run. Early ones and down the outside, hell of a return presents. It's So Call Me, Quid, early ones, Dan Duro right down the outer, hell of a return is getting home with the best run. Hell of a return, swept up, took the lead. Oh, she's drawing away. Hell of a return goes back to back, and Floor Mormon gets a double. Early one second, photo third, Dan Duro, Quid, and then So Call Me, Stringline, Grey Invader, India Pacific, Featherback, highly lethal, and last in, Hey, Hey, Hey. Hell of a return. Hell of a return up the centre of the track on the back up from an open handicap victory just last week. Back to the 75 with the claim. It's been a lovely piece of placement here. And Floor Mormon with a double on the card up the centre of the track. And the local mare has scored and scored in the end very easily. Early ones has been much better today. And it'll be a very close photo third, Dan Duro and a Quid. And that's just about either way. But hell of a return. Well done to you, Bevan. Gets the money.
1: Yeah, I will say that was a lovely ride from that young lady.
0: Just a great patient ride, Sweens, in a race that really changed from about the 800. There was two or three horses elected to put pressure in what on paper and on the eye looked to be sedate tempo to the 600. But yeah, as I say, a real patient ride for a horse that was hard to catch, but has now won three of its last four. So great training effort from Gary Vile and his team.
1: And going really well. Hello Return picks up another win here as you hand it back to you, Em.
3: Yeah, really good dominant win, wasn't it, to Otaki, as we get you to Ellerslie.

0: The only 3 minutes till the start, Brendan, we'll hand it to you.
1: Nice one. Thanks, Emily. You're joined by Lance Noble to chat around three runners here. Very good run from Frostfear last time out. Looks close to the mark.
2: Yeah, we were very happy with her last run. Early in the season, she sort of hadn't come back to what we'd hoped from last season. But her work and her last start sort of indicates that she's not far away.
1: Really went through the line strongly. You've got yourself a nice draw, so you can at least take a position today.
2: Yeah, we would really like to use that draw if we can and hopefully be in the first four, yeah.
1: Move on to Hot Card in race number five. What do you make of her chances second up?
2: Yeah, she sort of led last start, fresh up, and overdid it in front. And halfway up the straight, he hadn't really moved on her, but when he let her go, there was nothing there. She just over-raced. She's improved with that run, and we just need to get a bit of cover from that barrier draw today.
1: And yesterday in race number seven, couple of starts for you. Beaten on wet ground last start. Is the better surface the key there?
2: I think so, yeah. She didn't go too bad last start for a fifth. Third up, we've put the side winkers on. And she looks well-placed dropping back into rating 65.
1: So. All the best, Lance.
2: Thank you.
1: Come on. That's Lance Noble there chatting around his three runners. The fourth here, Leith. Good field in front of us. We're... Market-wise, it's December at 4:40. Vegas Queen with 60 kilos, 4:80.
3: Yeah, she's got a bad gait as well, so she's going to have to do a little bit of work, but she sort of maps to sit outside leader or get a nice, cosy lead in front.
1: Gee, she was terrific, Vegas Queen, last time out, and as much as that she is going up in weight, she does look like she maps to be able to get her position of where she wants to be. She likes to be forward and running.
3: Yeah, she does. Look, last start she was going into that race without a trial under her belt as well, so you think there'd be natural improvement. Does meet a stronger field here today, though.
1: Might get to you, Thad Taylor, just on the market, because we have December the favourite was forced to 360, but there's a few changes in amongst the marketplace as we get closer to the start time.
4: They're going to get close to joint favourites. I wouldn't rule out Vegas Queen starting favourite BP. It's going to be close. 7 into 4:80 for Vegas Queen. So there's been a decent push as December gets back out to 4:50. Here, the other runners you need. George is keen on Yoldi. So's the marketplace late. 7 into $5.50. Super Photon touched $15. It works its way into 11. And down there, number 9, Lockie was out there at $16 at one point, works its way into 10. So this is a very competitive market. Vegas Queen is your hot runner. Yoldi, Super Photon, and Lockie late.
1: All right, thank you for that. How did you see it, Leif?
3: I was going on Frostfear. Look, she likes the track here, and if she can be handy with not giving too much of a head start, I think she's a sort of each-way chance.
1: Kingmaker's become a principal owner handicap 1300, and George's close to start time. You found your best in this race.
5: Yeah, I made five. Yoldi, my best bet. He's been going good races without much luck.

And Astoria Brooke. Brooke about to complete the load up. The Kingmaker's become a principal owner, 1300, almost set. Astoria Brooke with the barrier blanket on. Being led in. Starter Tony McGovern has them here. For the fourth on the program. December is set. They're ready now. Gates are back and they're off and racing. Atlanta Gold was first away from December. Frost Fair began quickly going forward. Super Photon. That'd be followed out by Lockie and then Vegas Queen out deeper. Then came Porcadu Gold, Quickfire and Yordi. Grand Gallo back second last and Astoria Brooke is last. 1,000 metres to go as they top the rise. Atlanta Gold leads by a half length from December. And they've parked Super Photon out in the cheap seats three wide. A length away Frost Fair from Lockie. Then Vegas Queen has three wide cover though. Back and behind those next was Porcadu Gold from Quickfire. Yordi back third last. Six lengths off the leaders from Grand Gallo. Astoria Brooke, the tail ender. To the 600 metres they go. Atlanta Gold, the leader from December. One and a half away, Super Photon, followed round by Lockie, and then came Frost Fair. And behind these next, then is Quickfire, followed out deeper by Vegas Queen. Yordi, a fair way off them, gets to the outside. Well back, Astoria Brooke, with Porcadu Gold and Grand Gallo down to the 300 metres. December, the leader from Atlanta Gold. Yordi out wide.

Behind those next then came Frost Fear from December, Super Photon, Atlanta Gold and Vegas Queen. He's been going good races without much luck lately. Today from the gate, they elected to drop back. He was third last in transit, but he wound up very quickly. If anything, he got to the lead probably too quickly. Porcadu Gold's come at him late, but Yuldi will win it. Second over, Porcadu Gold, a nice run. Lockie will be third. Astoria Brook was doing good work over the last 150 metres as well. Yuldi for Andrew Forsman, JML Bloodstock Limited, and DJ Wilson, and Matt Cartwright. Once he released the brakes, he burst to the lead. He's back in the winner's circle, Yuldi.

0: said, without too much luck, but he's got the ability there.
1: And yes, you're right, probably about 50 short of the line. He's had a good look at the winning post, but he had enough of advantage.
0: He did, and like I said, Pokuri Gold was a little bit held up down the halfway down the straight as well.
1: Yeah, he's a follow out of the race, the second horse, and good runs in behind too, the 9 and the 10, Lockie and Astoria Brook. 5, 3, 9 and 10 will be those numbers, Emily, as we're not too far away from the next race, number 3 out of Scone.
2: Yeah, Yaldi was good, wasn't he? Getting up to score in that most recent one from Ellerslie. We'll record the post-race interviews and play them to you when we can. Scone comes next. And as you can see, Moscatel is the favourite at 260 and 270. Chris Waller has the hot runner, Kachina. 27s to 650. That is a massive push. Ends up on the second line of betting. Race number 3 at Scone.
3: $6.50. Every time we just ease it back out again, punters, they go again. So back into $6.50, and we might just lay that $6.50. Yeah, that's gone. Back into $6. So look, every time we push it back out, punters react and back this horse. It's our worst way, and it's been a big, big go all week. 26 into 6 for your second favourite, number 10, Kachina. The fave solid enough, Moscatel. 250 out to 280. Back into 250. Sits now 260. It's also a small loser in our book, around about 40% of the total hold on the favourite. So there's money for it, but the worst way is the second favourite in Kachina. Lagatana was friendless. 6 all the way out to 11, but just in the last 30 minutes or so, 11 back into 7. So money for it despite the drift overall. Tigroni, a firm at 9 a.m. this morning, but that money's completely dried up. 8 into 5.50, she's back to 9. And the other first starter that has been really heavily backed, this one for Scott Singleton, number 14, Ole Steele. $26, so I put it up the same price as Kachina. She's now a $10 chance, and we laid it this morning. It's been 17 into 10 today. So 26 into 10 for Ole Steele. Two well starters, two first starters well backed here. Hellenic Bell, your $12 chance. And just

0: There is Moscatel, the last one to move up. Completes the line. Here's the Yarraman Park Woodland Stakes.
1: Show the same speed here from the outside draw. They're off and racing. And Moscatel's jumped fairly. Lady Catalina was away well. Itagrini found the gold. Queen Regent and Hellenic Bell. So the favourite's still pretty wide in the early part. Followed then by Hulu Land. Kachina's well back. Together there with La Hatana. Better Off Alone's well back in the field from Tennessee River. They're followed by Trisha's Rainbow. And back last of all is Hula Land. Coming to the turn, Moscatel moves up on the outside of Lady Catalina. And they go stride for stride. Hellenic Bell in the red goes to third. Tigrani fourth, wide out. Kachina's pretty deep as they turn and found the goal, put it even wider. Lady Catalina swings in front of Moscatel, followed by Home Siren back on the inside. Then Tigrani further back to found the goal. Kachina got a check and dropped out. It's just in front, Lady Catalina. Moscatel's battling a bit. Then Home Siren found the gold, is winding up. And further back to Queen Regent, is coming with a big run. Found the golden Queen Regent. Queen Regent went home best. Queen Regent, number 20, beating Found the Gold. Photo for third, Lady Catalina. And on the outside, Tennessee River. Then came further back to Tigrani. Moscatel's worked hard on the speed from Hula Land. They were followed further back by Trisha's Rainbow. Kachina dropped out. Further back to Ole Steele, Better Off Alone, and Hellenic Bell.
2: Queen Regent browses the rest of the field and gets the win. Queen Regent on top had one previous start for a fourth and brings a winning form today. Blake Ryan doing the training. Jay Ford the riding. They pick up victory there in race number three. That was the Woodland Stakes at listed level, your third. Race number four, that'll be a benchmark 72 back at Scone. We need to get you to the post-race interviews following the most recent one from Ellerslie. It was won by Yaldi.
3: Andrew, congratulations. Nice to see him in winning form, especially back here at this venue where he's a stakes winner.
4: Yep, it's been a little while. It feels like it's been a while anyway. So great to see him get the job done. Good ride from Matt. He's not an easy ride, that's for sure. You've got to have everything go right for you. It was still a muddling run race, but got onto the back of the right horses and he had a good crack at it and got the job done.
3: So often we've seen him, you know, looking to release or he gets there too soon, but he was able to, I guess, time it bang on today.
4: Yeah, a little bit of a gear change. We put the visor blinkers on for the first time today. Whether that really made much of a difference, I don't know. He's a quirky horse and we'll probably have to try a bit of gear next time around.
3: Orson Stone coming up in the last race as well. What are your thoughts on that runner and Vanilla Storm?
4: Both going really well. I thought Vanilla Storm didn't have a lot of luck and didn't have the cleanest run last time. Just try and ride her a little bit more patiently. Both awkward enough draws. Orson Stone will probably just have to hope for a little bit of luck, but he'll be hitting the line strongly.
3: All right, thanks, Andrew.
4: Thank you.
3: Let's bring in Matt Cartwright. Matt, congratulations. As Andrew said, it's always a bit of a trick with this horse, but found him in that winning position again today.
5: Yeah, look, this horse, he's... I think he's got more magic tricks than the magician, to be fair, but he enjoyed a nice run and we followed the right horse. I hit the front way too soon, but he's the horse, he's a tricky horse like that, and he tried to throw it away. He laid in and he proved difficult for me the last furlong, but I just hope the horse gets good confidence from it. He's a horse that's got very good ability, so like if he decides to work it out and get confidence off it, he's definitely black top level, I feel.
3: This could unlock it, hopefully. What do you make of track conditions out there?
5: The track's soft. I feel like it's probably on the worst side of a five, but look, it's great conditions for all the horses.
3: Congratulations.
5: Thanks.
2: Matt Cartwright and Andrew Forsman combining with Yaldi, and he's not an easy ride, but he does pick up the win at Ellerslie. We'll be back there for their next just a little bit later on. We continue on with our coverage here on your big Saturday. Race number two from Doomben is around 2.5 minutes away from a start. Nice big full field here for the benchmark, 85 handicap. You have to look to number 18, Zach Purton, looking to pick up his first win on the card at Doomben this afternoon. He's on the favourite. The 18 at $3.30 and $4. But the numbers surrounding this race two from Doomben will get you on course now with Sky Thoroughbred Central to find out more.
6: From barrier 11.
7: Often races well here at Doomben. He's had a bit of a barrier phobia in the past and he hasn't been racing a lot lately over the past year. So happy to pass.
6: Number 11, Perfect Play, Tommy Berry, Annabelle Rob Archibald, drawn wide in barrier 10.
7: Nice race for this fellow. He was midfield first up at Eagle Farm behind Adachi, not beaten far. Second up, stats are good. There's plenty to like.

0: Like,
1: Claire Awesome's been up for an awful long time for Jack Bruce, but she continues to perform. Can she overcome the wide gate today with Ben Thompson?
2: That's the question. She's certainly getting better. Yeah, this is her 11th start this prep, and she's never been in better form. I've got to say, the alley is nasty.
1: The 13 Diamond Epic, Colson Taylor, Renita Beaton jumps from barrier 7.
2: Quicker they go up front, the faster she finishes. She ran 8th first up behind Adachi, but the run was good. Checkered passage in the home straight. She gets a tick.
1: Speaking in Adachi, number 15, gets Jake Bayliss aboard from barrier 8.
2: An on-pacer, can't fault, very fit, likes a bit of give in the ground.
1: Harbour Master gets Jason McMurray's claim for Billy Healy from barrier number 9.
2: I think the jury's out a little bit on how well he's going.
1: Number 18, Kalua Koi. Here's our favourite, Zach Purton. Chris and Corey Munce jumps from the inside.
2: Goes forward, either leads or lets one or two go. Very hard to run down. He's a tough horse when he's fit.
1: Number 21, Blazing Harry, scratch from race one in preference for the mile, $180,000 yearling, bought online for $32,500. How can it go stepping up in grade?
2: Yeah, well, stepping up to 1600 as well, so a little query there.
1: Number 22, All Kinds of Folk, Todd Pollard, presents this galloper, second run in Queensland.
2: Yeah, it was impressive winning his first start here at the sunny coast.
1: Kairos Louis, number 23, Robbie Dolan, Christos Sintillis.
2: Could be an on-pace runner, but not quite up to it.
1: All right, Maxie, heavily back Kalua Koi. We'll hear from Tim in a moment, but how do you feel late because the money's rolling in?
2: Yeah, a little bit more confident, Brody. $3.70 down to $3.20, so that's a good move. I think he goes forward, makes his own luck. When he hits form and gets fit, he's very hard to get past. Whether he leads, lets a couple go, we'll have to let that play out with Zach in the saddle from the inside gate. Diamond Epic I've got to run on strongly here. Nadachi I've got in the mix, and also number 12, Claire Awesome, though she's been very weak in the market. 13, 15, 12.
1: Tim Ryan, punters landed a big blow in the first. Where are they reinvesting here?
3: Yeah, they were with J-Mac in the first. They hammered us there, and they're all over Zach Purton here. Almost one-way traffic. Nearly 55% of the total investment for the favourite Kalua Koi. Firms up from $4 into $3.10 today. We bet as much as $6.50 about it early in the week. So it's been quite the go. A big liability. Actually, the liability growing a little bit bigger than the first. So at that higher price point, it's a big liability here. Kalua Koi really well back. Your second pick, All Kinds of Folk. It's holding its place in the market. It's $7 unchanged today. There has been some specking for Blazing Harry, 10 into 8.50, and a little bit of money for Cranky Harry, 19 into 11. So both Harry's firm, Blazing and Cranky, and we'll be cheering them because all the big money is for the favourite here, Kalua Koi, $4 into $3.10.
1: We heard the track manager say they expected to get a couple lengths off the fence, and that's exactly where J-Mac went in the first.
2: Yeah, he was
1: probably might edge off.
2: Yeah, he plotted a pass 3 off turning, and then he got to 4 and 5 off the rail up the running. McDonald, Nash on Boys Night Out was back. He was on the rails there, and he was making ground late near the inside. So it's a bit inconclusive, but I think most jockeys will still want to get off the rails a little bit. So Midnight Dynamite for McDonald wins the first. He gets 3 points. Zach was unplaced in the first on Cosmo Centaurus. He gets a chance to bounce back here with Kalua Koi.
1: In regards to Kalua Koi, is he the horse you want to lead, or are you happy to take a sit if something comes across?
2: I think so. I think Nadachi, they've specced this one, Kairos Louis, down the bottom. Now, he could be annoying here to them up on speed. And there's one or two others. We've got Mississippi Prince that has gone forward in the past in the right way as well. So there could be a bit going on up front.
1: Let's head up to David Fowler for race number 2.
4: At the Purton ride, we saw McDonald successful on the favourite in the first, and this time Purton takes the reins on the favourite in the second. Great to have both champion jockeys competing here on Doomben 10,000 Day. The first Group 1 of the Stradbroke season, the Doomben 10,000, is race 8. Now they're all in. Starter Ross Smith turns on the red light, picks up the button. Let's watch for the favourite bounce from barrier 1. A Claire Awesome on the toe. Don't stops getting very fidgety in centre field. Now they steady. Racing. Kalua Koi made a smart start off the rails. Gatos did the right way and Blazing Harry. Kairos Louis right up in the thick of things early, and there goes Mississippi Prince. He's darting forward off a wide gate. Cranky Harry. Rorilla putting him into about sixth or seventh near the rail. Harbour Master going to midfield.

0: second last and trailing was a Claire Awesome. Midway along the bank straight as he can. One length to Blazing Harry in second of the 1,000. Two Kairos Louie, third the box seat. A neck away the right way in fourth. Two lengths to Cranky Harry, keeping company with Mississippi Prince. A length and a half to Harbour Master. Perfect play midfield and wide. Galano inside the pair. Then came Diamond Epic covering Don't Stop. Followed by Nadachi, Mahagoni, All Kinds of Folk. And a Claire Awesome, the trailer, in a strung out field 15 lengths off the lead. Heading by the 600 metres, the first 1,000 was fairly leisurely, 62.04. Coming to the turn, Kalua Koi's had the best of runs in front. Blazing Harry trying to close, he's about a neck away. Kairos Louie stalks the pair into the straight and will take an inside run. Then came Cranky Harry, Mississippi Prince and Perfect Play down below the 300. Kalua Koi led the way, Blazing Harry trying hard, and here's Cranky Harry. Cranky Harry coming after Kalua Koi, who's still got a kick, 100 to go. Kalua Koi in front, Cranky Harry a real danger. They pair off stride for stride. On the inside, Kalua Koi. Cranky Harry on the outside. On the inside, Kalua Koi fought on and beat Cranky Harry from Kairos Louie. Not sure about fourth the right way, Galano to Darcy are prominent. Then came at the head of the others, Blazing Harry, followed by All Kinds of Folk, Harbour Master, Mahagoni, then Mississippi Prince, Claire Awesome, Perfect Play, and Diamond Epic and Don't Stop are out towards the tail.
1: Kalua Koi and Zach Purton on the board with a win in race.

0: action coming in from Doomben will be taking here on your big Saturday. Lutaki comes next. Bevan, will take an early look with you.
1: Thank you very much, Emily. We're going to whip through as many as we can before we get to Flemington. And Bold Bell's at the top of the market. Of course, unfortunate circumstances last time. 60 kilos is a lot, but I understand the work's been fantastic.
2: Yeah, 60 is a big concern for me personally, Swains, and the good track. I'm not sure she's ideally suited around the circle. I think she likes the TAB shoot on a wetter track, and if she can lift her open handicap and find a race in June, she'll be down in the weights, which I think is more suitable.
1: Next one we look at is I'm a Brazen One for Mike Breslin, and went up to win last time.
2: Yeah, it did. Got beaten by Cindy, who again is a race rival, but does meet that individual 3 kilograms better off with that claim of Tony Davies. Who leads here? Potentially I'm a Brazen One. I think whoever leads is in the A position, because again, it could become quite tactical.
1: Cindy, good win, good confidence builder last time.
2: Exactly. Took the words right out of my mouth, Swains. A real confidence boost for a horse that'd been knocking on the door without getting the job done. Got a soft curl in a similar field, no knock.
1: Legally Binding, good win, lower level Waverley, and just okay last time.
2: Yeah, rated through the roof when winning it at Waverley over a similar, well, identical trip and grade. Last start at Tadapa was a rich 75 on a premier day. Kind of held its spot. Position midfield, finish midfield, but has the ability in this kind of race.
1: Quickly, the last two, Sinbin, we know very quick.
2: I like Sinbin. I'm looking forward to how this horse progresses throughout the winter months. Just a watch today, but I wouldn't be surprised if it's in the line strong. And Go Hugo will be suited by the small field. Quite often low percentage play, gets a long way out of its ground. Being a 6-7 horse field will get its chance.
1: Yeah, I thought Go Hugo was really good at Wolf-Off. Going to throw him out as a bit of value for you at good money. Let's get you to Flemington for the second.
3: First has increased, tailwind for them in the home straight. So expect them to pack a bit before the home corner in these races for jockeys looking for cover before the bend. Budalazy goes up with Brave Dancer, and the 3-year-olds are ready for a heat of the Mahogany Series. The Trevor Clark

0: Crazy Town out wide is pushing up, and then Brave Dancer three wide midfield. In horses, Lunar Force, and then Different Gravy, Good Harmony, Gabor. Two lengths away, she's got the cash, Deliberate Ploy, and at the tail, Buddha Lazy. Up towards the 1,400 metres, Catch the Moon is the leader from Fenestella. They're two lengths, Emperor Zoo, who's third one off the fence. Crazy Town around it, and then came Ballistic Romeo. Two lengths, Soldier Boy, a length, Miwa, a half classic gem, a length, Brave Dancer, three wide the trip, then Lunar Force the centre, keeping it there. Shitaro next the rails, then Different Gravy, Gabor, Good Harmony. She's got the cash, two lengths away, Buddha Lazy and Deliberate Ploy. So heading to the halfway marker, 1,000 metres to go. The leader is Catch the Moon by a length to Fenestella. It's been an even speed. Crazy Town three wide third, Ballistic Romeo next the inner. Then came Emperor Zoo from Classic Gem, three wide with cover. Soldier Boy next outside of Miwa. Now they're cluttering up here. Brave Dancer out deeper. Different Gravy went to go three and four deep, but got held up. Lunar Force next, then Shitaro. She's got the cash, and well back Gabor, Good Harmony, Buddha Lazy with a lot to do, and then Deliberate Ploy. Fenestella, Catch the Moon together, coming around the home corner of the 500 metres from Crazy Town, who's ridden up. Emperor Zoo behind those horses, Ballistic Romeo flat to the boards, then Miwa. Soldier Boy's desperately trying to get a run in limited room. Classic Gem down the outside with Brave Dancer, who's starting to run on, and Buddha Lazy from the back of the field as well. As they reach the 250 metres, Brave Dancer went to the front from Classic Gem. Buddha Lazy, and she's got the cash, comes on hard. Brave Dancer with on the inside Emperor Zoo, a length and a quarter away. She's got the cash, and Buddha Lazy still Brave Dancer, 50 metres to go, staving them off, and Brave Dancer beat. She's got the cash, Buddha Lazy. They were followed next in the field by Classic Gem, Emperor Zoo, and Soldier Boy. A gap, Shitaro, followed by Catch the Moon, Different Gravy, Good Harmony, Gabor, Lunar Force, well back Deliberate Ploy, Ballistic Romeo, a long gap, Fenestella, and last Miwa, bar one, Crazy Town.
1: 4.14.5 and 3.14.5 and 3 across the line there. Reese, do you want me to talk through the Tiakia runners? Let's start with Legally Binding. Open handicap, your thoughts?
2: Look, he's drawn a soft barrier, which helps, but the 75 win midweek at Waverley is certainly a drop in grade from this open class on the Saturday. So he certainly needs to put his hand up today, but he's got the right rider in the saddle and a bit of weight relief.
1: Sense of timing in the net?
2: Probably would have preferred a little more moisture, but just need to get her underway for us to get her winter campaign started. But second up, she should improve off that first up run. She just got back on a day that you didn't want to get back.
1: Okay, you've got Talisker and Zantabulous in the feature on the program. There's clearly not a lot between them.
2: No, Talisker was excellent there first up at Te Rapa. He was always going to take good improvement. He was very vulnerable there. Sticky barrier doesn't help, so he'll have to jump well. Zantabulous obviously had that mishap here a fortnight ago, but she's recovered well from that. Drawn a nice alley, hopefully she can land in the first half of the field and she should be competitive. At least the track's got the jar out of it, which will certainly help her.
1: Okay, can you split the two?
2: Look, you can have goods and bads for both. Probably Talisker, he's placed in the 2,000 guineas. I think we've all got to remember that, so he is probably the benchmark of the two.
1: Okay, best of luck.
2: Thank you very much.
1: TKR's team here, Stephen, your form?
3: Tricky race. I've landed with three Omma Braze and one purely on the weight differential. There wasn't too much between her and Cindy last time they competed. But again, I think it's vital who lands in front here. Might just be the A-grade position to be and make the most of what is a very even field. But look, confidence level, just lukewarm overall. I'm a top 4, 3, 4, 6, 8. I've left out Bold Bell for the reasons I suggested a few moments ago. I'm just waiting for that horse to get a wet track and possibly down the TAB chute. But yeah, I'll go with Imer Brazen One. It's a very competitive race, albeit small in numbers.
1: Okay, Thad, the market here for the fifth?
4: Gravitating towards two horses, and they're both at the top of the book, and it's been like that all week around Cindy and Imer Brazen One. Cindy's going to be your hot runner here into $2.90. Imer Brazen One touched four. Now it's back to 370 again. Bold Bell's gone for a bath. Out to 750, we'll start eight or higher. Sinbin, not today, according to the market. That's out to $10. And Legally Binding, we're not seeing a lot of money for it here, even though it's held its ground in this marketplace. If you do want one other, maybe it's the one you don't mind at odds. And Go Hugo, touch $10 into $8.50. Cindy, your hot runner. I'm a Brazen One, riding commission. They're the two. Go Hugo for your multiples.
1: Yeah, I think I thought I'd have a throw at the stumps here. I actually like what Go Hugo did at Woodville against a couple of these runners, so I thought he might be competitive in a smaller field at a good each-way quote.

0: Let's head upstairs to the first leg of the Lake Quaddy.
1: Thanks, Bevan. Yeah, Cindy for me, but I agree with everybody. It's a niggly wee race, pretty open. Could be tactical, but Cindy thought on the strength of her Woodville run, looks to be in a pretty good condition. Very well, very bright. Cindy, I thought you could go back to back here. I'm a Brazer One, potential leader, legally binding Sinbin, but tough race. Up goes Go Hugo, set to go. Jenny and Holmes, 1200 metres, gates crash open, the sprinters are away, and Go Hugo last out. Cindy bounced out well, pushing through I'm a Brazer One in search of the lead. Legally binding is right there, and up on the inside, just easing off those three is Sinbin from Bold Bell, and two back Go Hugo. So it is I'm a Brazer One who eventually came through. Prick the ears and slackens the speed and is going to get a soft run, a length and a half. Over the favourite, Cindy is second, legally binding third, the fence, and then Bold Bell. One and a half away, Sinbin, and last of all is Go Hugo. 6.50 to go, I'm a Brazen One, makes play. Three parts of a length on the favourite, Cindy, who's keeping her right within her sights. One length away, legally binding, tucked up behind them. Then Bold Bell as they pick it up now. Go Hugo to the outside, and last of all is Sinbin. So it's I'm a Brazen One. The outside, Cindy is right there, about to try and level up. I'm a Brazen One, tackled by Cindy, legally binding, not much room the inside. I'm a Brazen One with a kick. He's trying to squeeze through on legally binding, coming after I'm a Brazen One, who's still finding legally binding now, getting his shot, but I'm a Brazen One just keeps on giving. I'm a Brazen One to beat legally binding. Third over was Cindy and fourth Sinbin. Then Go Hugo and last in Bold Bell. Dictated off the top there, and she just had a soft enough time. She was able to kick on the turn, legally binding, tried to get to her. After he got out, he had his chance to pick her up, and she kept on finding I'm a Brazer One. And of course, Mike Breslin in Australia with Crouch. Good luck to him. But for the Interwin team, number three, I'm a Brazen One, lifting to beat legally binding Cindy and Sinbin. Bevan, 3, 6, 4, and 7, race 5.
0: Okay, we have to be brief here, but it's a race that didn't change a heck of a lot.
2: No, we said pre-start that whoever led would be in the prime spot, and that was what Tainy Davies did. There was two or three that wanted a piece of the lead early, but she finally got there after 200 metres, and they just couldn't chase her. I thought, to be honest, legally binding was very good, was in that trailing spot, came off heels, chased I'm a Brazen One, but I'm a Brazen One just had that vital wedge into the straight and in the finish.
0: I think Sinbin might be one to follow, so that was a really good effort, Emily, but I'm a Brazen One for Mike Preston wins the first leg of the Lake Quaddy.
3: Yeah, and does it really nicely as well, doesn't it? Tough effort by I'm a Brazen One to get up and win. As we've done with the other races, record the post-race analysis and try and play that through to you when we can. That was the running of the Open Handicap, the fifth on the card at Otaki. Speaking of fifth on the card, we need to get you to the next coming in from Ellerslie as we continue with our home track theme. This one, of course, is for the three-year-olds. Brennan Popplewell will link in with you in 1100 metre contest, Biding My Time, looking for the win here.
4: Yeah, really impressed with Biding My Time last start. Emily, was a performance from a horse that, you know, goes to the next level today, and Hunters are keen, 370. It's the first leg of the $30,000 guaranteed late quaddy. Leith around Biding My Time, she was a runner that had a gap between runs. She'd actually run really well on her two race day performances when running second, and she won here on the 27th of April and did it nicely.
5: Yeah, look, and she trialled up here before then as well and trialled up well. Probably not going to get an easiest lead as she did last time. There's quite a bit of speed in this race.
4: Who are you most concerned of then around and outside Biding My Time?
5: Well, you've still got Lou Breck and Lady Iris will go forward. Does sort of map for a horse like sort of King's English, I thought, or Bulgari, to get a nice sit just off the speed.
4: Yeah, that Cambridge Breeders form reference is probably a good reference to go off those horses that were beaten in that race.
5: Yeah, we saw a Shameless Star win down at Otaki as well. So it was the Breeders race was a race where it was a little bit hard to make ground in that race. So, yeah, there was a couple for good runs.
4: Right, let's get to David Green. David, Biding My Time, she makes that next step up today to a good three-year-old race. How's she done in the interim?
6: Yeah, she's done really well. She was on the fresh side last time in, so should have taken a little bit of benefit from that run, but you know, it's definitely a jump up in class today, so answer a few questions.
4: She drew a sticky gate last time, and it was down to a good Michael McNair ride to win. You've drawn well here, so looking to be positive, show some intent?
6: Yeah, I think she's that kind of horse, you know. She's a speedy horse, and Mike's riding so good at the moment, you don't want to interfere with his mojo by giving him too many instructions. So he'll work it out, and she'll be up on the speed somewhere, I'm sure.
4: It's always hard when you've gone from a maiden and up against some horses here that competed in stakes races recently. This is a good test for her today.
6: Yeah, it is. She's still learning, but yeah, she's definitely got some upside. And, you know, as she strengthens, I think she's going to measure up definitely next season. Yeah.
4: All the best.
6: Thank you.
4: It's David Green there chatting around Biding My Time. We'll get to you, Thad Taylor. Thad, how's the market around the favourite and maybe other runners?
7: Yeah, strong around the favourite. And I say stronger than I thought, BP, but $4 in a field of this quality for a horse coming out of maiden's Biding My Time, that filly on screen. I thought, oh, $4. But hey, they've gone again. It was 370 moments ago, now 350. So some real confidence around the daughter of Circus Maximus in Biding My Time. Zavu is the other runner that shortened significantly in the last few hours. We posted $7.50 for Zavu, number one in the book, into 480, so a clear second favourite. Now, we did see some money around King's English. There is some confidence that we'll see an improved effort today from King's English from the Ace Barrier draw. But this is a competitive field, BP. We're not seeing any money for Arwen. Lou Beck as well is a little bit quiet. Bulgari has had fans in and out of this race, but yeah, Biding My Time, solid, rock solid at 350. Zavu is your hot runner and market mover. And King's English, there's certainly some confidence in the Tiakia runner here.
4: All right, thank you for that, Thad. We'll get to you, George. 90 seconds out from start time. How did you line them up?
8: I made number four, Lady Iris, my value bet of the day in this, and it's drifted out on the tote as well, $16 at the moment. I know she disappointed last time out. That was in the race. Leith was talking about the Cambridge Breeders' Stakes at Te Rapa. But prior to that, she was a winner at Trentham, and she's gone the odd couple of good races here at Ellerslie as well. Matt Cartwright, who was successful in the previous, takes the ride. Bit of a tricky draw. She's a natural on-speed horse. She can go forward and put herself in there. So if she can get forward, I think she's a chance here at each way value. My value bet of the day for Lady Iris, ahead of 8. Which is Biding My Time, big step up from the maiden company, but did that last out win in fine fashion. I thought 7 Arwen was just a little bit reluctant to get to the start. It's there now. And the other one, 2 King's English from the inside gate. He would have derived a great deal of benefit out of that recent fresh up effort in the Cambridge Breeders' Stakes as well. Value bet of the day for mine, number 4, Lady Iris, 4, 8, 7 and 2.
4: Thanks, George, and a nice each-way quote as well. What about for you, Leif?
5: I thought King's English paraded really well from the Tiakia stable. Barrier 1's going to be a big plus.
4: Yeah, it gets the aid of a good draw and bounces out of the Cambridge Breeders like a couple of runners do. Bulgari and Lady Iris also from that race. But Biding My Time, the runner who won a midweek maiden here last start on the 27th of April, is the favourite. Strong wind that day, posted good numbers and was very good fresh up, and punters think she can go back-to-back. $3.50. Zavu, really taken by Zavu's performance on the same day against Avantagia. He sits at the second line of betting at $4.60. Good luck with your investments, especially if you're playing into the late quaddy. It's a trackside.co.nz 1100.
8: Come in. Fifth on the programme here. Beautiful day in the city of Sales this afternoon as Lou Beck is about to come into line. King's English has drawn the inside gate. Masahashi Sumi aboard as the fielder set. Standard Tony McGovern on his rostrum. They stand well, racing. Lovely start it was too. First away was Hot Card to lead out from Shinny Kwa, Biding My Time. Lady Iris goes forward as per usual as well, then followed out by Lubeck. 2.5 away Arwen from King's English. Well back is Zavu from Bulgari, and Oratia Beauty is last. They speed down to the 700 metres. Jets keen for the lead. Biding My Time, Hot Card, and Shinny Kwa works through on the inside. Lady Iris had to take evasive action. We're eased back to fourth, couldn't get in. Then followed over on the inside by Lubeck. With it is King's English, Bulgari. Further back in the field then is Arwen from Oratia Beauty, and Zavu is last. Homeward bound they are, 3.50 to go. Shinny Kwa the leader. Coming after it is Hot Card, King's English, and behind them, Biding My Time, wider out Lady Iris. Lubeck is coming through, so is Bulgari. 3 off the rail and out wider then is Arwen as they get to the 150. It's Bulgari, King's English on the inside. Dashing at them, Arwen out wide. King's English, Bulgari, Arwen. King's English in front going to the post. King's English to beat Bulgari. Third was Arwen, and then Lubeck followed over by Zavu. Oratia.

0: The beauty hot card, then Lady Iris biding my time, and Shiniqua will be the last of them home. Barrier draw important here, number two, King's English, Masa Hashisumi. They tell me his parents are on course today too, Masa, so he's done the honourable thing. Number one, Sun, gets the win. Number two, King's English, and the Tiako colours from Bulgari. Arwen will be third and Lubeck will be fourth ahead of Zavu. But King's English just didn't spend a penny from that inside barrier draw. The colt by Snitzel for the Tiako 2024 Sydney Stallion Breeding Syndicate. And the Mark Walker, Sam Burgess, and the role continue. And Masa Hashisumi with the rails hugging ride coming through. One off the rail at about 150. King's English back into winning form.
1: Yeah, second up off the back of a defeat in a Cambridge Breeders. Cambridge Breeders form right to the fore here, Leith, with first, second and fourth, and used the draw, aided by the good draw, and home he goes.
2: Yeah, look, it was a nice ride by Musser, and it's good that his parents are on course here today as well. So just said to Musser before, I said, your parents backing you? And he goes, yes. I said, well, tell them to stop the last couple of races. So, the horse paraded really nice as well.
1: Really did, and has produced a nice effort to win here, King's English, and we'll go and have a quick chat to Sam Burgess. And Sam, I know it's a horse that the team's held in good regard. Nice to see this one today.
3: Yeah, he's a really talented horse on his day. It's a shame he's had such a bad setback. As a two-year-old, he sort of missed his whole racing season, but he's shown on many occasions now, you know, that he's more than capable in some good races. Like, that's a good field today, and it was a great ride by Massey. He didn't jump that well, but he recovered nicely, and he waited for the gap and was really impressed by how he quickened when he had to, and, you know, he was really strong to the line. So, yeah, a good win, and not really sure what's in store for him now.
1: Yeah, it's a bit of a funny time to sort of be up and running now. I guess you're just trying to maybe come back here over the sort of the next few weeks.
3: Yeah, exactly. He's obviously extremely well-bred, and he is still a colt, so we have to have a bit of a team talk. It was sort of a fork-in-the-road moment today, and he ticked the box. So, yeah, we'll get him home, see how he comes through it, and sit down and have a good think. But, like I say, he's a really nice horse on his day, and he's got plenty of gear, so exciting going forward.
1: What about Egyptian Queen coming up in the next?
3: Yeah, she's got another nice gate as well, so hopefully she can utilise that like he was able to, and if she's able to jump away with them and put herself there, she should give a good account of herself.
1: Nice work.
3: Awesome, thank you.
1: That's Sam Burgess in there, co-trainer with Mark Walker and Team Tiako. They win race number five with King's English in the first leg of the late quaddie. Get back to you, Emily, because we're not too far away from our next live race coming via Scone.
4: Thanks, Brendan. Yeah, it's a benchmark 78 over the 1,700 metres. The fourth, or it isn't even, in fact, it's the fourth. It's a benchmark 72 over the 1,300 metres is our next coming in from Scone this afternoon. Intro heads up the pre-start market here for this next one. And obviously sitting at the top of the book, Nitro at 310 and 340 is the one that they want. Lightly raced, had the three starts to date, turned out for a spell, resumes here today for Peter Snowden, Tom Cherry. Obviously, from that barrier 12 this afternoon. Looking for a fresh victory is Nitro here in race number four of the day.
5: Market mover is Fingers Hunter. The local for Brett and Georgie Kavanagh, it's been 11 into $6.50 today. So it's been the big mover. Lightning Glory, another runner for Nathan. It's a $10 chance, a touch easy. Wouldn't last, 11. Divana sits there as a $12 chance. Brad likes Divana. It's just trimmed up a little bit late. From a high of 16 today, it's into, from a high of 16, yeah, it's into 12. A little bit of money too for Bella Corazon, 16 into 12 throughout the day. Then we're out to maybe Moe, who's been soft, a $13 chance, in Kajenga, $18. Your fave, Nitro, a $3.10 chance with Tap.
6: All right, only four out now as the Godolphin runner goes into Line Comedy, and Kajenga's gone in, and Herowood comes up. Here's Darren for race four.
7: Let's Fly made a lunge at the gates. We're set. Might have lunged again there. Go there, racing. Favourite is last out, Nitro, which is not unusual, but he's a conspicuous last in the early part. Just Response jumped really sharply with Herowood, and Kujenga's right on the speed, splitting the pair. Lightning Glory rails to fourth in front of Wooten Last, then Fingers Hutter caught three wide. On the outside of Let's Fly, then came Divana. Length and a half to Bella Corazon from Maybe Mowat. This short favourite, Nitro, is second last as they go into the first turn, and Comedy sees them all. They sort out their order and Just Respond.

0: shooting for three in a row. It's trucking along by Nikon Hereward. Two further back to Kajenga, well positioned on the outside of Lightning Glory. Then Wharton Lass, Fingers Hunter doing it tough. Giovanna back on the fence. Then Let's Fly from Bella Corazon. And the favourite in the Derby, Jacket Nitro, is third last as they turn into the straight. Just Respond held together from Hereward. Lightning Glory, then Kajenga. Wooden Lass being poked along on the outside. It's all about three or four further back to Nitro. You'd be getting pretty nervous on the favourite. It's Lightning Glory whizzing up on the inside and dashing to the front by a length on Just Response. Then Wooden Lass running on. Giovanna running on. But Lightning Glory making a bid. Big for victory inside the 100 metres. Nitro's flashing home. Lightning Glory, yes! Lightning Glory a neck. Nitro flashed home in a second. Then Bella Corazon, I think, third. From Wharton Last, Just Response in Divana. Further back to Fingers Hunter, maybe Mowat. Let's Fly was next from Hereward. Comedy and Kujenga. Three in a row for Lightning Glory. Shannon Llewellyn.
1: Yes. Newcastle Class 1, a Y on benchmark 64.

0: nice.
1: Great scenes from the connections post-race. Lightning Glory remains up for punters on Nitro because got back and just didn't really give itself any opportunity and still closed off really gamely to flash into that second spot late. We're going to wind back the clock here on your big Saturday and take you back to race number 5, the Open Handicap over 1,200 metres from Otaki, taking the post-race analysis from the winning connections.
2: Another great result for your syndications, but this horse has been around and been performing nicely for a long period.
3: Yeah, well, I think she actually really deserved that win today, and we were quietly confident because last start, really, she probably should have won that race. She clipped the fallen horse and still managed to fight on when she probably should have chucked it in. I think the blinkers off, she's a bit more relaxed and has matured a bit and, you know, run well to the line.
2: Yeah, I think that's the key because she was a bit fizzy for a long period of time, but she seems to settle down.
3: Yeah, well, she's not. She's a funny horse because she's not mad by any means. She's just like a bull out of a gate, wants to get out there and do it. Like, she'll hurry back to the tie-ups now and stand there as quiet as a lamb. She's just a bull out of a gate. They say they get around to the start and she wants to load herself into every barrier, so racing's her game.
2: Okay. Great result for the syndicate there.
3: Yeah, thank you.
2: Well, that's how you dominate a race.
4: When she gets left alone out front, she can really knuckle down, and no, she's a tough mare.
2: Okay, she's been quite a personality for a period of time, but she seems to be sort of getting within herself.
4: Yeah, me and Tyler were just discussing. She is getting better the older she gets, so hopefully she'll stay that way.
2: Okay, you dominated. You sort of set the right tempo in the run.
4: Yeah, it's all about just kind of keeping her settled and not leaving her alone as much as possible, and she just skipped away nicely.

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2: Demi Lincoln, a length of the line, V-time era of Europe.
3: The three-year-old filly by What the Hill and John Dunn, she's got the Group 1, you're right, Dale.
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0: Back with us on this big Saturday. Great to have your company as we work through a number of meetings around New Zealand and, of course, from across the Tasman. Speaking of across the

0: lead and sort of went three-quarter pace. I must say, on Tuesday, he looked here at Doomben on the course proper. So, look, he's got plenty of pace. I think he'll lead for a fair way.
1: Number 11, Toro Chase, Montana Philpott, goes aboard for Jim Mason.
0: Yeah, coming off just a moderate maiden last start winning at Sunny Coast.
1: Number 12, Artistic Venture, Tim Clark, Tom Charlton, barrier two.
0: An interesting runner here, was second in the T-Rose and then went around in the flight. The first up run at Hawkesbury, she finished midfield there, went caught a little bit wide, so better draw today, that run under the belt, so gets a tick.
1: Number 13, Smexy, Tommy Berry and Nat McCall from Barrier 7.
0: Travelled strongly in the Princess Stakes last time, but didn't see out the trip. So Nat's brought her back to the 1350. She's much better today.
1: 15 Sweet Pretenders on the quick backup. Robbie Dolan, William Croft.
0: Yeah, need something easier.
1: Well, Maxie, it's Chris Waller versus Rob Heathcote. According to the betting, Chris Waller's got 3 3-year-olds here, all in single figures, fighting it out. And it's Fabulante, he's the Queenslander. Can he upset the apple cart?
0: He certainly can. We know he's a real line finder, this fellow. He's the full brother to Star Tonte. He's the Group 1 winner of a Tiara a couple of years ago. They stumbled on how to ride him, and that's quiet. I thought the market might go a little bit against him, Brody, because of the results of the first two races, but punters have stuck solid with him. Fabulante's, he's clearly been the best back runner here. I'm with one of the Waller trio in Estremo number 4 to beat 2 Hidden Achievement, McDonald's Mount. Then Fabulante's to find the line really strongly. And Cola Kid, who had no luck at all last start. He was probably stiff not to win. He was just over racing badly, but he's got the coveted rails draw today.
1: Tim, you said Fabulante is heavily backed early. Has that continued?
2: It has, Brody. It's the J-Mac and Zach show at Doomben so far. They've taken the first two races between them. Punters are all over Zach here. Fabulante's, who went up as much as $6.50 on Wednesday. It was into favourite this morning, a $3.30 chance, and has continued to firm. Now a $2.90 chance. It's over 50% of the total investment on the race. The first two races have been wipeouts for us, and this is trending towards another wipeout if Fabulante's can get the cash. Chris Waller has the second, third, and fourth picks in the betting, but there's no huge money for any of them. Estremo is the only one that firms, 480 into 460. Well, Hidden Achievement with J-Mac on, it's unlayable at 5. And Burma Star, even less support for it. It's been 370 out to 550. The one they have back to beat the favourite is Cola Kid. $18 Wednesday. It was a $16 chance this morning, and it's now into a $10 chance with a little bit of nibble too for Artistic Venture, 15 into 12. But to answer your question, Brody, punters, they're all over the Queenslander. Fabulante's, Zach Purton on board, 650 to 290.
1: All right, they're just about set here for race number 3 at Doomben. Just a couple more to load. Fabulante's, as Tim mentioned, our favourite. Good money for Maxie's push at a price. Cola Kid hit single figures for a moment. Back out now, but they're just about set for race number 3. Dave Fowler.
3: Racing so far, and these two champion jockeys have so far provided the first two winners. McDonald on Midnight Dynamite and Purton on Kalua Koi. They go head-to-head again here. Purton on Fabulante's and McDonald on Hidden Achievement. Urban Lad, last one up.
4: Sorry, bud.
3: Three Fabulante's, the Tab Fix favourite, 290. We're about to see a getaway in the third. Ross Smith turns on the red light, picks up the button. Ready to break. Racing. Hidden Achievement slightly slow. Urban Lad out wide won the jump. Spexy began well. Estremo third in the stride, and there's Hidden Achievement now driving through to take fourth spot. Just behind them, Artistic Venture outside of Cola Kid. Now Purton, happy to ride Fabulante's.

0: Colakita going up near the rail. Smexy still there. Then Estremo. Colakita's trying harder. So is Indochima. Estremo now starting to put in strongly. They got to the leaders. Mellon took Estremo to the lead from Colakita. Fabulano's running on. Estremo, he's in full flight and he's too good. Estremo beat either Colakita or Fabulano's and Burmistar up for fourth. Then Artistic Venture. Indochima didn't run on when required. Then Smexy, Toro Chase, Herman Ladd and Sweet Pretender out towards the tail.
1: That was Estremo getting the win. Chris Waller, Ben Mellum combining in race number three of the day. The three-year-old son of Extreme Choice, who scores nicely. Win number three at start number nine. So putting together a tidy resume. Four wins, 560 and twos. 4-3-7-1. Your favourite, Fabulante's, into that second spot. So 4-3-7-1 were those numbers at Doomben in race number three. Race four, well, the start time for that, 3:33. Looking forward to the next. Race number three of our live races comes in from Flemington. Got about 2.5 minutes until that. 1,400 metre contest. You got Lovely Cut on top at 3:50. It's got a little market mover at the top of proceedings there as well. They're the numbers. Let's find out the information from racing.com.
2: Winning success last prep, so fingers crossed she gets a good run in transit and she'll be hard to hold out.
3: Do you see it much differently to the task that was in front of her and Luke on Anzac Day?
2: No, not really. She if she begins well, which she generally does, will look to roll forward and obviously 1-1 would be the perfect scenario, which she got the other day. Obviously the winner was able to sit outside us and just got the jump on us on the straight, but it was a pretty slowly run race. They ran slick last 600, so that was why she was caught like that. So look, a bit more of a rolling gallop would probably suit her well, a good blend into the race, get her in the middle of the track and let her do her thing.
3: From senior riders to booming apprentice in Luke Cartwright, you're just looking for every possible advantage you can?
2: Yes, look, the handicappers give her a point for that second, and obviously coming to fillies and mares grade meant she didn't get that 2 kilo allowance. So when you looked at the form, she was going up 2.5 kilos. So we just thought we'd try and be smart about it and take the 1.5 kilos with Luke. I think he rides every bit as most of these seniors now. He's got a great race brain. He looks tremendous on them. And hopefully we can have some more success together.
3: Hopefully that's the case here. Good luck.
2: Cheers, nice. Thanks.
4: Yeah, hopefully he can. He's doing a great job with a small team. And talking of, you know, the little purchases that he makes. He's started from the ground up, Reece. He's done a really good job, hasn't he, with, probably horses that he hasn't paid a lot for that have done the job, and this is a horse that's from the get-go been pretty good.
5: Yeah, and this was a horse in particular. I can't remember the purchase price that he paid for her, but she was really cheap online as well, I'm pretty sure, from memory. I'll have to look that up during the race. But, he's doing a great job, Reece. Yep. Him and his partner, Matty, they work hard and getting great results, so good luck to them. You don't begrudge anyone. You wish everyone well. That's working.
4: Absolutely.
5: Working hard and doing it all on their own, so good on them.
4: Yeah, I love stories like that in racing. We need more of them. Get people in and realise you certainly can do it, as you did earlier today with Vertigo. Well through loading here is Matty Hill.
6: Jazz Affair going into the stalls. Hutch noticed you picked up on that little nibble for Jazz Affair. $15 into 12, back to 13. Was held up in the straight here the other day in the race, won by Kappa 39. Finished the race off okay. Swifty Harriet going into the gates. Lovely Cut with the barrier blanket about to join them. This Time Girl, Kadeem, Mystic Wonder, Kirribilli and Naina are going to be the final five, as This Time Girl takes up its position. Naina, the next one along. Jai McNeil drawn out past the middle. Mystic Wonder, who is coming off that run in the Queen of the South, given the visitors draw here out wide, very tricky at the 1400. Kirribilli and Kadeem are going to be the final two. Here's Kadeem.
7: Billy's going up first. Going to be fast.
6: Hood taken off. Nice and alert with the ears pricked going in. So the tote favourite.
7: Right, guys, get your gear.
6: What's a pretty open market is the two. Lovely Cut. Kirribilli goes in, field set to run. Third event of the day, bit of movement out wide. Starter has them ready and they're racing at the 1400 metres at a beautiful line too, drifting out towards the end.

Held the front on the inside of Gellhorn and stacked them up from Mystic One to third, four deep. And then came Lovely Cut, Coco Gem and Swifty Harriet. Further back, Kadeem, Medea midfield. Claymore Mine this time, Girl, Naina well back and Kirribilli. In the running, 400 metres to go. Zarpo and Gellhorn with Mystic Wonder. Jazz Affair made a line of four. Coco Gem back along the inside. They were followed by Lovely Cut, who's trying desperately to extricate through. Naina runs on, Kadeem down the outer. Zarpo, 200 metres to go from Coco Gem. There's a real wall out wide. Kadeem and Medea come on, and Naina over on the far side with Claymore Mine. There's 100 chances. Claymore Mine and Naina together with Kadeem the outside and Medea. Oh, what a terrific finish. Kadeem and Naina have hit it together. Kadeem and Naina, then Medea, and further back, Swifty Harriet. Claymore Mine got swamped, then Coco Gen. Next to finish, Zarpo in company then with Mystic Wonder. Kirribilli, Lovely Cut. Not sure how much room it had in the straight, and then

0: today, which is she is like that, probably not to this extent, so I'm not sure, but yeah, just see where she lands, but Mariana's riding extremely well, so I've got a lot of confidence in her to put her in the right posse and get the best out of her.
1: Okay, best of luck.
0: Thank you.
1: This is Casey Locke, 2 minutes out. Stephen, your form?
2: I was really keen on Jungle Love. You can see there in picture shot, she is sweating up a touch, but that's natural. We haven't seen her since January, so she does present first up, but her trial leading in was eye-catching. She sat in a more neutral spot to what we've seen on race day, and her three starts today, two wins and a fourth. She's been a horse that's landed on speed, but gee, I saw enough out of that first preparation. I was keeping a close eye on when she would resume. And on the back of that trial leading in, I'm really keen on her, Jungle Love. I think it's going to be a fast-run race. It always is with the presence of LJC. But, yeah, I really like her. I thought she was a nice, good each-way bet on the program.
1: Okay, 13-4 and 7. Stephen, third, the market seems to be going towards the Tony Cole runner.
3: It really is. I suggest this is one of the moves of the day around renovations, particularly late. Was sitting at around $4.60 moments ago, crunch into $3.50. Yes, there was money for Jungle Love early, 7-5, but it was one of our movers this morning. It's just back to $6. It is well backed, and clearly the pick of the Alan Sharrock pair is LJC. It gets under $5 as Azus gets out to $7. Caretti is one at double figures. You could entertain $11 into $9, but that mare on screen. Renovations, one of the moves of the day late in proceedings. It was opened at $6. It's all the way into $3.50.
1: Thank you very much. I was with Renovations on top. I thought we were really unlucky last time not to be going very close to winning. Outside of that, the 7, I think, they get it right on LJC. LJC can be very tough to get here with the 54 kilos on its back. 13, yes, I'm with Stephen with Jungle Love as well. And, gee, I thought there was a host you could then put in me, though. DeFalcris was great early. Put a lot of faith and skill with Yelena as a horse that can win more races as well. But I thought it was a really tough race to really circle one. As we get upstairs to you, Justin, for race number 6.
4: Yeah, good race. As you boys have touched on, very competitive. I am with the market mover here, Renovations. Thought she'd be a really strong chance here. 5.50 all the way into 3.40. Honest mare, we know the quality she's taken on in her career. Went to the line with a lot more in hand there last start at Tarapa. Just keep remembering that win of hers, which was on this track. That was a very good rating, 75 over 1400. So the same conditions here. It was a good field she beat that day. She had some real quality in that race. And it was a terrific effort. I think she can win here. 13, Jungle Love, 7, LJC, and 10, Azus. As we get close to a start, race 6, the Vets on Riverbank, 1400 metres. Ready to go. Gates back there, Racine, but tardy off the inside there with sense of timing and getting back early as Azus. Kakadu began well. Skelter D'Alena Bay Express, LJC heading forward right there. Kaying Lucky, and it's pretty well contested early and booting through Renovations. Skelter D'Alena, Kitty, wide around Megliota, Falcrest, sense of timing, Dolly Bird. Jungle Love gets back at a length and a half away to Azus. So take it over here, Kakadu. So LJC couldn't get the front today. Third and travelling strongly, the well-back favourite Renovations right on the nickel third underneath Kitty as they sweep off the back at the 800 metres, a length and a half. Bay Express over on the inside of Kaying Lucky. Three wide Skelter D'Alena, even deeper Megliota Falcrest. Well-back sense of timing, Dolly Bird second to last, Azus, and last Jungle Love with it all to do. There's about nine first to last. LJC moved up to put the pressure on Kakadu, running into the race now. Renovations travelled up well, Kitty wider, then Skelter D'Alena behind those. Kaying Lucky, Bay Express seeking an inside run, not much room in the straight. LJC headed by Renovations and the favourite Pounce. So then Kitty, Kaying Lucky, Dolly Bird with a run down the outside. Oh, she is bearing down on them quickly. Race to the lead. Jungle Love's come with her. Dolly Bird, Jungle Love. It's Dolly Bird in front of Jungle Love, and then Renovations and Dolly Bird will win. Dolly Bird to beat Jungle Love. I think Renovations just third from sense of timing and running on well there. Azus, a bit of a black booker. Kaying Lucky, the next from Skelter D'Alena, Kitty, LJC, Megliota Falcrest, Kakadu, and Bay Express. Dolly Bird. Dolly Bird, Matt Dixon, the Fox Demir, Chris Dell has come up the centre of the track with a beautifully timed run, and Jungle Love came from the clouds with her. There was a bit of heat up top. There was a bit of heat up top early. They weren't mucking around. Any time LJC couldn't get the lead, you know, they're going a bit. And it was the one for the...

0: for the Blousers, and it'll be Dolly Bird to beat Jungle Love, so it's 9 to beat 13. I reckon she just holds third, the fave Renovations, yes, in front of Sense of Timing. Bevan, 9, 13, 4, 5.
1: When LJC can't get there, they must be going quick.
2: Yeah, we mentioned that off camera mid-race, but look, the speed was certainly on, and that really did set it up for those horses in the second half of the division. Dolly Bird was patient, taken to the crown of the track, a deserving win back in trip. Jungle Love ticked every box. It's a great resuming run, worth following throughout the winter or early stages of the winter. And I thought Renovations, considering the race shape, how hard they've gone, that was the one horse that stuck on bravely on speed when it was stalking LJC and co. So a lot of merit, even though it was a beaten fave.
1: Okay, back to you, Emily, for the next out of Ellerslie.
3: Thanks, Bevan. Yeah, looking forward to your next as well, coming in from Otaki. But as you said, for us, we do need to get you to Ellerslie. These races coming in thick and fast this afternoon on your big Saturday. This next one is race number 6 of the day. 1,100 metres, Hallmark Stud, 1,100 metre event. Brendan, as we pass it to you.
4: Thanks, Em. Yeah, favourite here in Grinzinger Moon, who was quite impressive when she won last start here. Leith, of course, was her first start in NZ. She'd won 4 races across the Tasman, and it was win number 1 in NZ as well for Ethan Jones.
5: Yeah, no, it was really good to see him have his first winner in New Zealand. And look, she probably meets a stronger field here, I thought, today. I thought Miss by Pete, probably with the claim on, probably looks the hardest to beat for me.
4: Well, she came out of the barriers quickly and got to the front from barrier 10. She's got a low draw and Jack Taplin aboard.
5: Yeah, look, she looks like they're probably a horse to lead, maybe sit outside leader. I just thought she was a lovely place with the 3 kilos off her back.
4: Looks to be a bit of speed in this race, though. There's a few other horses that can go forward.
5: Yeah, there is. Look, obviously, Perfect Dividends, Bob Vance is on Corsi today. So, look, I'm not quite sure if it's his day today, but he does have natural speed from barrier 6.
4: Egyptian Queen, I thought, was maybe another horse that you could entertain. It's around that $8 mark, a couple of kilos coming off with Hayley Hassman riding in a good draw.
5: Yeah, exactly. And I thought if there was one sort of value, I thought Dramatic Miss, Taylor Mitchell, she's got the 1 kilo off her back as well.
4: Thad Taylor, we'll get to you around this market. Grinzinger Moon, $2.60. Obviously, a lot's happened around the marketplace here with a couple of key scratchings coming out. So how's the market shape as we're under three minutes out?
6: Yeah, probably the best indication I can give you is we actually opened Miss Bo Peep and Grinzinger Moon on the same mark prior to some deductions at 5.5. Now one's at 460, one's at 260. So there's no surprise that Grinzinger Moon has clearly been the best backed and will be your hot runner. Look, I wouldn't call Miss Bo Peep friendless by any stretch, but just been holding its ground in this market, and that's the best that it can do. Other points of note here, Stephen Marsh has 3 in the race, and here is the move. It's actually from Lady Impending right down the bottom. More money on it than Miss Fladgate, and it's currently shorter in the market, Miss Fladgate, than Lady Impending and Dramatic Miss. No money there for that Stephen Marsh runner. It gets into single figures, Lady Impending, so that could be the one you could entertain. Midori Glory's at a bit of interest at odds, as has Perfect Dividends. So if Bob Vance is hanging around the birdcage there, that may be worth including in your combinations. But the hot runner is 7 Grinzinger Moon. The Stephen Marsh runner to include here is Lady Impending late.
4: And while you're there, Thad, too, Grinzinger Moon is the leg up boost as well.
6: Quite right. Thank you, BP. It is, and Paul Moiti's bet of the day to make matters worse. So you'll find that under the Futures tab on the website or app if you want to take advantage of Grinzinger Moon. Thank you for reminding me, my friend.
4: We're here all day, Thad. You know that. Race number 6, not too far away. We'll get to you, George. Your thoughts on the race?
7: Yeah, I found it a tricky race. I did tip Miss Bo Peep out last start, her fresh up start for the season, and she was very good in winning at Te Rapa. Staying with her, Jack Taplin with a 3 kilo claim to offset that increase in weight. 3 Miss Bo Peep on top, ahead of 7 Grinzinger Moon, who was pretty impressive here the other day. Ethan Jones rides again. For third, I found 12 Lady Impending fresh up. Masahashi Sumi from the inside gate. And I'll put in our good mate, Greg O'Connor's horse, number 8, Midori Glory, into the mix as well. I thought his last start 5th, and behind Grinzinger Moon had merit here. That was on the back of a win at Matamata. So I'll put it in for in top 4 selection as well. 3, 7, 12, and 8 as they start to load away.
4: Thank you, George. What did you like, Leith?
5: I thought Miss by Peep, just at the weights, 3 kilos off her back, probably going to sit outside the leader or maybe lead.

0: Closing in on start time for the Hallmark Stud over 1,100 metres. Gringzing and Moon created such a good impression when winning here at Ellerslie at their midweek meeting on the 6th of May, 10 days ago. Can she back it up? And Ethan Jones looking for his second NZ win. Miss Bo Beep, who was quick out of the barriers from a wide draw last start, when winning. And then Egyptian Queen, Lady Impending, the other one that's been backed at a price. And even Miss Fladgate in single figures. The Hallmark Stud over 1,100. Here's George.
1: About to come into line, and Miss Fladgate. Got a few with Miss in the name in this. Three of them, in fact. Grinsinger Moon will jump as a favourite at $2.80. Last one to come in is Miss Fladgate. So we're set. Hallmark Stud, 1,100. Lady Impending in one. They stand well. Gates are back and they're off. From the inside, Lady Impending was first away, but going forward, Perfect Dividends and Miss Bo Peep is going to head them all off. That'd be followed out next by Egyptian Queen, settles fourth, followed round on the outside by Grinsinger Moon. Two lengths away then to Dramatic Miss for Midori Glory, then Miss Fladgate, and last is Live On Air. 700 metres left to run, pacemaker Miss Bo Peep on Perfect Dividends, the outside. A length away, three wide, Grinsinger Moon, followed in the centre by Egyptian Queen. The inside, Lady Impending, followed by Dramatic Miss. Midori Glory is back third last here for Miss Fladgate, and Live On Air is last. Seven off the leader as they swing for home. 400 metres to go. Miss Bo Peep, the leader, coming after it quickly now. Grinsinger Moon out in the centre's made the lead. Two lengths away, Dramatic Miss. Then Egyptian Queen looking to wind up. Live On Air right down the outside. Grinsinger Moon in front at the 150. From out wide, Live On Air. Battling on Egyptian Queen. Also a late run, Midori Glory. But it's going to be Grinsinger Moon and Ethan Jones go back to back at Ellerslie. Live On Air was second. Photos for third. Either Egyptian Queen or Dramatic Miss, then Midori Glory. And behind them next, Miss Bo Peep, followed over by Lady Impending, Perfect Dividends. And back with her was Miss Fladgate. Well, that was a lovely win. It's gone bang, bang here at Ellerslie. First two starts in NZ as well for Grinsinger Moon. Trained by Roger James and Robert Wellwood. And Ethan Jones gets a second win in New Zealand aboard the horse that gave him his first win in NZ. And it's done it easily too. Live On Air will be second. Let's have a look at this go for third. Egyptian Queen over on the inside from Dramatic Miss. And Midori Glory wasn't that far away as well. But Grinsinger Moon, stylish win here. $2.50, $1.60. Punters knew what they were doing. Ethan Jones will pick up win number two in NZ. And this one for the Roger James, Robert Wellwood team once again.
0: Yeah, well done to the team. They won the Champagne Stakes, obviously, with Incandescent earlier in the program. This is a good win. This is a better win. It had to do a lot more work, and it was still very strong at the end.
2: Yeah, look, she's improved off her first up run for sure. And, look, obviously, she's six wins now from 10 starts. Certainly not going to be her last win.
0: I know we spoke to Roger sort of pre the win here last time out, and you know, lots happened in behind the scenes, and to be able to have her winning two races in 10 days. Roger. Roger James for a quick word. Well done, Roger. That's a terrific effort to get this horse to win two races in 10 days, and a big effort today.
3: Huge effort. You know, she was three wide facing the breeze the whole way outside the leaders, and, you know, if she'd fallen in the ground at the 300, you wouldn't have blamed her, and she just kicked and kicked clear. You know, she's a mare that could be worthy of sitting tight and setting for some of the better sprints in the summertime.
0: Yeah, with a performance like that, you would have to think so. And it's a mare that there's a little bit of a backstory. I know we spoke about it in the midweek meeting, but just for those that missed it, just what is the story around this mare?
3: Yeah, look, she came over to go to stud and failed to conceive all season. And she'd been in the broodmare paddock for 11 and a half months when she won 10 days ago. So, and the owner said after that win, he's not solid on mating her again if she can hit form, and she's certainly done that. So, you know, we might have a bit of fun in the spring.
0: Just quickly on Cosmic Dream coming up the next race.
3: Yeah, look, a bit like this mare, you know, she can't get a draw. I thought last start she was huge.

0: You know, the two that beat her home had a very soft run, and she was three wide, working the whole way, and ran third. Again, she's drawn 13, so I just hope we don't get a repeat of that and she can get an economical run because she's in grand order.
1: Right. Congratulations here.
0: Thank you.
1: Roger James, winning trainer of race number six with Gringzinger Moon. Emily, we'll pass it back to you. We're not too far away from the next out of Scone.
2: Yeah, she's a surprise package, isn't she, Gringzinger Moon? Certainly a really dominant win there. And as you heard from Roger, it looks like the connections are going to have a good bit more fun with her in the future. Scone comes next, race number five, the benchmark 78. Man of Worth heads up the market here. European bred, has the benefit of 3 kilo claimer on board, Chris Wallett doing the training, has actually won its past three starts and resumed this campaign with a win, second up here this afternoon. Let's go on course for the fifth.
3: Pushing late against it, 340. You might even see better than that late here with Man of Worth. So if you want to back it, just give it another 60 seconds or so. You'll see better than 340. Biggest liability on the day, but we've got to take it on. 1250 up to 1700, midweek to Saturday grade. J-Mac back to an apprentice. We think it's under, so keen to take on the fave late here. Henrique very, very firm in the last 3 minutes or so. It's been $5 back into $3.90. So $4 out to $5 back into $3.90. It is firm, Amrikia. It could almost nearly run fave if we have a slight delay here. They're going to get close to get a late here. We've spoken about Warrior for Peace. It's a big firm. Also a good firm for Tavros, 26 into 12 since Wednesday. And one to keep an eye on at longer odds, Solar Army. We're looking to keep safe. 15 out to 19. A couple of decent bets at the 19 late here. Back into $18. One to watch from Barrier 1.
4: A long run down this back straight, almost 700 metres. Here's Darren.
5: Race 5 of the day, Magic Millions, benchmark 78. Gates are back now, they're off and racing, and old reliable Uzziah flew out of the gates and will lead for fun. Now the favourite jump well, Man of Worth, on the outside of Cormac Teen, Extraordinaire's pushing through. So this puts the favourite three wide early, and Sienna Grima is having a look over the shoulder to work out what she's going to do. Solar Army goes through on the rails improving, then Sunsets and Sacrifice. So the favourite's going to be caught three wide. Further back then to Lusk Air, two off to Amriki, a Warrior for Peace. Sounds unusual, is nailed to the fence, third last from Tavros. Sam Bestoa is three lengths away at the rear of the field. So Isaiah leads the way by three quarters to Cormac T. Solar Army's over racing in third on the inside of Extraordinaire. And the favourite will have to sit three wide the trip here, Man of Worth, in fifth position, followed by Lusker and the pink cap on the inside as Sunsets. And Sacrifice is in the black cap in a three wide position. Further back to Sounds Unusual, right under Enriquia. And Warrior for Peace, a bit of a victim of the gate, is wider out. A length to Tavros and Bestoa starting to tack on. So about eight lengths covers the field. Isaiah got a breather there from Cormac T, and this allows Man of Worth to sit wide, but just creep closer down. The favourite goes to third from Solar Army, then Extraordinaire, followed by Sacrifice, Lusk Air from Sunsets, Warrior for Peace. Now Enrique has been shuffled back to second last as they swing. 400 to go. Isaiah by a length on Cormac T. Man of Worth being sealed up on the outside, then Solar Army. Two further back to Extraordinaire. Sounds Unusual well back. Enrique is very awkwardly placed as Man of Worth takes a narrow lead. Warrior for Peace running on. Tavros is running on, and Arika's all over heels. Tavros got to the front. Warrior for Peace fights hard, but Tavros pushed out by Bullock, and there's a riding treble. Tavros beat Warrior for Peace, and Arika a third, followed by Sacrifice, Bestoa. Sounds Unusual. Man of Worth running out of puff. Then came Cormac T from Solar Army, Lusk Air Extraordinaire, and the front runner finished last, Isaiah.
2: Aaron Bullock seen things well this afternoon at Scone with the treble, as you heard there from Darren Flindell. And Tavros gets up to score, was doing a few things wrong late, laying in and rolling around, but gets up to a decisive win, does Tavros, in that most recent one from Scone. Race 6 will be there next. We need to get you off to a break. On the back of that, I'm going to hand you over to Brittany Graham for the rest of this afternoon.
6: We could break it in if you know what I mean. Put some miles on it.
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2: You're back with us on this big Saturday. Great to have your companies. Things are certainly heating up across the Tasman, and it's a good opportunity for Brittany Graham to take over for the rest of this afternoon. And Brittany, your home state is most definitely hosting the big action today.
13: It sure is, Em. Thanks very much. And looking forward to this afternoon's action. You're right, out of Queensland, it's Doomben 10,000 Day. And as much as it's been a wet old week in the Brisbane and surrounds, all things being equal, the track is playing fairly indeed for what is one of their really big days of what's going to be a huge next few weeks and months with the Winter Carnival really taking centre stage. That Group 1 feature, over 1,200 metres, gets underway at 2 minutes after six. Between now and then, however, we have plenty of great racing to come, including two from both of our domestic meetings and feature racing out of Otaki in their seventh, which is only about 15 minutes away. Time to head on course, though, to Doomben for the Spirit of Boom Classic for the two-year-olds at Group 2 level, over 1,200 metres. Favouritism here is held by Ventorix. This would be some story indeed. Jenny Graham returning to the training ranks after taking some time away to care for her sick father, and she's managed to return with this exciting young gelding by Captivant. He's a favourite with James McDonald on board as we head on course.
14: For her, very solid in the betting to beat this favourite, and she's got the right form to do so. Excellent in Medalrello. It was too short. 1,200 better today.
15: Blinkers go on the 10. Double Cool, Martin Harley, Chris and Corey Muntz after they won this race last year with Cool Archie.
14: Yeah, Blinkers are going on first time, and she probably needs something to lift her. And the fact that they've gone on, I think they'll do wonders, and she might find a length or two.
15: The 11's Esperanza gets barrier 11, Tim Clark, Rex Lick.
14: Disappointing last start on face value in the cutaway gal, but the track was very heavy and there was kickback. She was getting kickback and she didn't like it.
15: Number 12, Lees of Lorient's fresh up 119 days for James Moore with Damien Botch to steer.
14: Yeah, they've always had her out of a class. She's a maidener, but she's usually raced well, so keeping an eye on her here.
15: You were kicking up for the Autumn Affair this morning. Speak to us about her for Kelly Schweder.
14: She'll need them to run along hard in front to find the line. Nevertheless, she will run on here.
15: And Winstar to close them out, Adam Campton, Daniel Moore, barrier 9.
14: Another maiden was okay in the Dalrello, picking up late.
15: Fascinating race here, Michael Maxworthy. How are you playing at race number four, the Spirit of Boom Classic?
14: Well, there's only really two horses in the race. Looking at the market, the favourite Ventorix and the well-backed Dream Rocker to beat this favourite. The one that I'm going for has been very easy, Double Cool number 10. I just felt that she could be an improver. She could find a couple of lengths with those blinkers going on, likely to go forward in a race that could lack a little bit of tempo. So maybe each way, 10 to beat Ventorix. He paraded well. He is a lovely looking horse, clearly ready to go. Dream Rocker to hit the line hard, and the Autumn Affair from back in the field.
15: It's been a good race for a long time, Maxie, at this Spirit of Boom Classic. We've seen some nice horses step out of it. Last year it was Cool Archie. He beat Grafter Burners as well, so it's been a race to follow.
14: Yeah, and splitting them was Gallo Nero. It was a three-way finish on the heavy eight. Unfortunately, we haven't got the next episode or St. Gothard. They've been hanging around but have gone other ways. It would have been lovely to see them here, but it's opened it up a little bit. We see the story behind this favourite, Jenny Graham. From Port Macquarie and all the connections. Bought this fellow on song. He's by Captivant, and he's captured the imagination of a lot of people on the mid-north coast and the northern rivers. Now he's going to run the favourite here.
15: Speaking of the favourite, Tim, how's the money? Because he was very solid early. Is that continuing?
3: Yeah, so he's been well backed all week, Ventorix. 360 into as short as 225 this morning. In discussion with the team, we thought he was too short. made him the tab.com.au lay of the day at Doom and Vantori. So we pushed him out. We only got him from $2.25 out to $2.50. The weight of money has just become too strong at the $2.50. We're back into $2.40 and we're under sufferance at that $2.40. I'm not sure

0: how long that will stick around for, because the money just continues to flow in for Van Torix. He is over 60% of the total hold. He is very heavily backed. Punters don't care. He's the lay of the day. They're just happy to be on him. 240 about Van Torix. It's been a good go for the second pick as well. Dream Rocker, as much as 460 this morning about Dream Rocker into $3.20. It's the horse we like. Barrier one. It's got some black type form. We thought it would get the right run. And it is, what is about 25% of the total hold. So between them, up over 80% between these top two picks. There's not a lot of money for much else in the race. Double Cool, a big drifter, $5 out to $10. A little bit of money for Boomtowns, 15 into 13. A little bit of money, Coastal Boom, 18 into 15. But pretty much punters have narrowed it down into two hopes. Mainly punters with Van Torix, the tab.com.au, but a good firm up too for Dream Rocker.
1: Just about set here, Maxi. Any last thoughts?
2: No, not really. It's been quite warm. It's starting to warm up here at Doom, but still a little bit overcast. But I think the track has played really well under the circumstances. If you've got one that positions handy, that could be a little bit of an advantage.
1: The first of our features this afternoon, Cool Archie, the winner last year before his Group 1, JJ Atkins Glory, Bitter Creek, Sofrado, Swiss X-File, Prince of Boom, the winners before that, alongside Rothfire and Azusane. Are we going to see another star jump out of the Winter Carnival into Future Glory? We'll find out in a few months' time. However, here's Dave Fowler for the call of the Group 2 Spirit of Boom Classic.
3: As Gourmet comes up to complete the line. Now they're all in. Ready to break. Group 2 Spirit of Boom Classic. Starter Ross Smith with the button. Light flashing. They're racing. Double Cool came away last. Boomtowns began with purpose. Showing early speed, Gourmet. Van Torix right up there, third or fourth, and now making a play for the front. Coastal Boom driving through, and Dream Rocker not far away in the closest of fifths. Then Esperanza, the Autumn Affair, followed by Windstar, Double Cool on the improve after the slow start. Then Leaves of Lorien, Marlis, and La Star Cell is last of all. That's the first call. 7.50 left to run in those bright yellow colours. Gourmet one length to Van Torix in second. Dream Rocker with a drop on the pair, third the fence, and fourth the outside, Coastal Boom at the halfway mark. First split 36.03. Two to Boomtowns in a clear fifth, then the Autumn Affair, Esperanza, Double Cool, Windstar right off the track, then Martist, Leaves of Lorien losing ground on the Star Cell is last into the straight. 300 left to run, Gourmet headed for home in front. Van Torix on the outside went to it strongly. Dream Rocker's got plenty of room to move if good enough, as Van Torix went to the lead, heading down towards 100 metres from Gourmet, then Dream Rocker and Boomtowns. Van Torix in front. It's as flat as a chat. It's still the leader. Trying hard as Dream Rocker. Martis is flying through late at the line. Van Torix from Martis. Boomtowns, Dream Rocker and Gourmet. They're followed at the head of the others by the Autumn Affair, Double Cool. Then came Leaves of Lorien, Esperanza, La Star Cell, Windstar and Coastal Boom dropping out to be last.
4: He remains unbeaten. Van Torix, 3 from 3, and takes out the Group 2 Spirit of Boom Classic there out of Doomben 4. Jenny Graham and James McDonald. He looked vulnerable with about 100 metres to go, but in the end, he's just been a little bit too strong for his rivals. It's feature racing time at Ōtaki as we join the team on course.
5: Very good afternoon to you, Brittany, as well. Yes, our feature, the James Bull Ringadickie Gold Cup. It's a very historic race in these parts of the world. Let's whip through what we can before we pop off to Flemington. Carfrae coming out of a good run in the East. I didn't mind the heavy run at Tiara as well. Nice horse, this.
6: Yeah, very versatile type. And I expect Amber Riddell from on paper, a sticky draw, to land forward. There is a bit of speed underneath, so it'll be interesting to see how much work the horse has to do in the first 200, 300 metres, but has a fantastic record over a mile.
5: Look, I'm forgiving Who Knows. You know I'm a fangirl of Who Knows. Look, the runs 1 and 2 were both great. I thought she resented the kickback at Tarapa. I think she returns to form today.
6: Yeah, I'm not with her, but don't be put off because I can't catch this individual. I wasn't with her when she resumed first up, which a lot of wet trackers can get away with first up on a better track, but she was super over the mile on a genuine soft five. She won a harder when it wasn't with her that day, so look, for me personally, she's a hard horse to catch. I don't have her in my top four, but I wouldn't be surprised if she won a race on a track that's probably a little bit firm for her and also a distance short of her best.
5: I always thought she did.

0: ran 1:34 to 1, you know, over a mile. So I think she's adaptable enough. Talisca sort of placed at 3 in group company, and it was a very good one, Fresh.
1: It was a fantastic ride and win first up. I thought Grills won it in the first 75 metres, hunted Talisca early, knowing that Leroy Brown would kick up on the inside and lead, and sat second outer for Talisca. Set an even tempo on that race, but there was little change up the straight. He got the job done. He's actually got a better record second up off my rating, so no knock there. The knock is how much he has to use to get across. I think they'll look to go forward, but again, there is a lot of speed underneath.
0: Bottle Train's getting too short for me now, but Trained by a Master getting to a listed race.
1: Yeah, it was super unlucky. Still looking to get out in the last 200 to 300 metres at Tarapa in the early part of this month over this distance. From Barrier 1, Kelly will just look to take a more neutral spot. I think that's the best way to ride her. Just ride her where she's comfortable. She has a great turn of foot. Bank on that. Saying that, from Barrier 1, she will need a pinch of luck at some stage.
0: Tease is an interesting runner. We just saw that go through picture shot. Now, I think notable comments from Alan when we spoke to him earlier that scared him a little bit in track work, so clearly going very well, and he's trying to get somewhere else and probably doesn't want to pick up any more rating points to get to that particular race, but very talented.
1: Yeah, look, he was super, resuming at Tarapa over a distance short of his best. He remains at the mile. Barrier 8, I reckon if he can blend at the right time in a race that I think will be run at least even tempo, he can be in this. I'm warming to him, to be honest, Swings. You go back last prep, he was super unlucky finishing second to Electron at this course over a mile when it became a crawl and sprint, and he just about won on that day. So if he gets the tempo to suit, he can definitely finish over the top.
0: The 14 is Zantabulous, the grey. Everything went wrong here last time, which was really unlike her. She flipped over backwards in the barriers, but she's got some great consistent form to be very competitive here.
1: Yeah, another one that's very adaptable in all track conditions. She's probably wanting the worst side of soft, but she'll get away with it. She maps well. Tristan Moodley has an opportunity in a group race, or a listed race, should I say, and did finish second to Lupo Solitario. I know that form has been upgraded with that individual winning an Easter at its very next start.
0: Okay, we've got to leave to go to Flemington, back for the James Bull Rangitiki Cup on the back of the fourth.
2: The Silver Bowl Series, heat number one, in fact. Ready at the 1400. Yep. Right. Crashing going on in the middle, set to go, and away they go. Beautiful line. The Volta goes back to a clear last. Lucky Lucky Boom to the front with Flying Dun, Humbled Trader. Virtual Illusion got to fourth on the fence, and then Concord Connie. Three quarters of a length to Sulek and Holster, followed by Mutabara, Matarazzi, the Volta, and our chief at the end. Flying Dun is the leader after the first 400 metres of the race by a length and a quarter. Lucky Lucky Boom. 2.5 Virtual Illusion, Humbled Trader. 2 lengths Concord Connie in a lovely place, fifth off the rails, and would spot the speed about 5. Sulek next the inside, and then came Holster the Volta, next Mutabara, Matarazzi, and our chief at the 800. Flying down the leader by a length, Lucky Lucky Boom. 2 lengths Virtual Illusion, third on the rails, and then Humble Trader, tracked all the while by the odds on favourite Concord Connie. Sulek next the inside, Holster 3 wide, then the Volta, Matarazzi, Mutabara, and our chief around the turn. Flying down just marginally off the rails, 500 metres to go, shook up by a length and a quarter, Lucky Lucky Boom, Virtual Illusion, Humble Trader, Concord Connie, brought towards the middle of the course, and then Sulek and the Volta. So it's Flying Dun with the 250 metres to go, hard at it by a length. Here comes Concord Connie now, unleashing down the centre of the track, and then Virtual Illusion, Concord Connie, nurse to the front from Stanley, 100 metres to go, draws on about a length and a half in front, and Concord Connie too good again. Flying Dun second, the Volta up for third, photo for fourth, Lucky Lucky Boom and Virtual Illusion. Then came Sulek, Mutabara, well back in the field, our chief, Humble Trader, Holster, and Matarazzi.
0: What? 7, 1, 9, and 8 across the line there. I've grabbed Noel Quinn to talk about, who knows, one of my favourite horses. I suppose you came home from Tarapa pretty disappointed.
3: Yeah, we're pretty disappointed after Tarapa. We kind of couldn't find anything wrong or anything, so kind of freshened up a bit and thought, well, we'll have a go at this and see what happens.
0: She clearly travelled to the corner nicely, but just didn't quite let down there.
3: Yeah, like Jonathan said there, like, she was travelling really well, but yeah, just didn't quite let down the straight, so we couldn't really find anything, so we'll just put a line through and try again another day.
0: Okay, they can have an off day, the mares.
3: Yeah, well, most females can, can't they?
0: We might leave it at that. But look, at her best and her form, she'd be very competitive here.
3: Yeah, I think so. Like, she's freshened up well, so I think she'll go a good, honest race.
0: Best of luck.
3: Thank you.
0: Niall Quinn, who's got offside with every young lady in the country. Well done to you, Niall. 2.5 minutes out.

0: Start time, I don't know, about 3:20 on bridle train. I know, a massive chance, but that is getting squeaky. You must be under a bit of pressure here, Thad.
1: Oh, well and truly, Bevan, I can tell you, every time I think it's going to get to the bottom of the mark, it goes again. That was 3:80 moments ago, 3:60, 3:50, 3:40, now 3:20 for your hot runner. That mirror on screen, bridle train, that's the worst way for the TAB. Liability approaches six figures around bridle train. A little bit of interest in Talisker was 7:50, got to 6:50, back to 7, but some interest in the Tiakau runner there. A couple of runners at odds. There's seen a little bit of movement for the Scunner. Was $16, $17, works its way into $13. And Solidify first up, Stephen mentioned the runner, was $17, $18, works its way into $14. No money for Zantabulous. Who knows, has been around the mark all day at $9.50, $10. No money, Bilardo Boy. And Carfra's been a little bit easy. So it's all one-way traffic, really. Bridle Train's the one. The Scunner and Solidify and Talisker, maybe ones for multiples.
0: We just spoke to Ashley. Actually, the Scunner's going to go back today from net to gate, which is against his pattern. So we're not thinking Bridle Train at 3:20. What are we thinking?
2: No, and it doesn't surprise me they'll opt to ride Scunner with the Scunner a little bit of neutral, purely because you've got River Plate who's going to go forward, Kafra, Electron, so there's at least three that are going to go in that leading spot for the first furlong or two. But look, I'll land with T, so I've changed my selections here late in the piece. Just purely on a price sensitivity, Bridle Train now $3.20, that's rock bottom for me, so I'm happy to go T. You're getting that $3.20, $3.40 quote for a top three.

0: Overall, my top four, I'll land with 9, 8, 7, 14 with one
1: bush. I'm going to stick with who knows. I just know she's a quality mare. She did Brett Home Bridal Train fresh at a mile this preparation, so I just think she's overs and I'm forgiving the mare one. And then, geez, I found it very, very difficult. Yes, Bridal Train was unlucky last time and is a good mare. Talisca has the sort of form on the board to be very, very competitive. And outside of that, Tease, I think Taramanui Cup is the big plan, so you might want to get on there as soon as that market comes out. Let's get upstairs for our feature with Justin Evans.
2: Away here. I was with Bridal Train, really confident that she goes close with any luck at all. Did not expect her to be this heavily backed, but confident trainer earlier on trackside. No luck last start. She's a good mare. I think if she can just be tucked away behind them and get the run at the right time, she'd be hard to hold out. But this is a very even contest, isn't it? Kafra is decent odds. He'll be up there on speed. He's a tough horse, Kafra. Big-hearted, wholehearted galloper. Talisca looks a cracking chance for Tiako. Wide gate, though, with a bit of pace underneath him. There is a bit of tempo here. The likes of River Plate, Kafra, Electron. There's a few that go forward. I think Tease is the smoky. He'll be getting home well, Tease. He looks terrific. He'll be in for a good prep. Up goes the Scunner. Getting close. Two to come forward. The Grey Zantabulous. Model of consistency. She comes along. River Plate or Zantabulous just backing off the gates. And River Plate's sure to come in as well. One of the on-pace runners, if not indeed the leader in the race. So terrific contest. Good luck to all the connections. Always great to have a feature race. Black type, listed level, James Bull, Rangitike Gold Cup. It's been a time-honoured event. Now River Plate just going in, and the Grey Mare Zantabulous to complete the line. Favourite is Bridal Train. We're set to go. Ready, and they're racing. Bridal Train pretty slow. She dwelled off the inside. She's going to be a long way back. Getting back as well was Benny Factor, and who knows on the back foot along with Tease. River Plate fires out along with Kafra. Right there, Electron, and coming across Talisca. Over on the inside, Zantabulous not too far away. Followed by Bilardo Boy, Bradman, Solidify. Bridal Train recovering over on the inside, but gee, she was slow. Further back was Tease. Getting back third to last, the Scunner. Second to last is Benny Factor, and who knows the last. So it's River Plate and Kafra who share up the pace. A length and a half over Electron at the 1,000 metres. Fourth on the fence, Antabulous. Talisca three out of them. Bilardo Boy over on the rail is Bridal Train with a length away. Bradman followed by Tease. Benny Factor Solidify. Second to last, the Scunner. And who knows is last of all in about 11 or 12 first to last. River Plate, the leader over Kafra. Work it over to the 600 metres and the James Bull. Rangitike Gold Cup. Third but under pressure, Electron. Then Zantabulous, Talisca. Bilardo Boy, one pace behind those. Further back, Tease, Bradman, Bridal Train under a ride, then Solidify. A long way back, the Scunner, Benny Factor, and who knows, River Plate hanging tough, heads up for home. Kafra right there to the outside, Electron,

0: Dashing through Teeson Wider, who knows? Then the Scunner Factor, Bilardo Boy, Electron, Bridal Train. Back behind them, Solidify. Well back there was Bradman and a long last Santabulous. River Plate all the way, Barrier to Box. The 7-year-old by Flying Artie and Andrew Campbell. Gee, he's just had such a good prep, hasn't he, River Plate? And Andrew Campbell, we know what a great trainer he is. And he really kicked. He hugged the rail. Few of them wanted to fan out wider, but he was kicking, he was finding, he was lifting, and he is winning. Talisca second, Tease a real black booker, and who knows for fourth, it might even be, who knows. So from the outside, very close. But River Plate's the winner here, Bevan, after their feature.
1: Here's a win. Massive effort. I know we've got to be very brief here, but that was some win.
2: Very, very good win for a horse that had been going around most weekends of late, but that will be a really good, satisfactory kind of victory for the trainer. And Andrew Campbell, we know he's come back to the training ranks in the last year or so to get success at listed level on his home track. Talisca's been huge, three wide cover, without cover for the majority, and I thought, Artis, that was a beautiful run for those each-way players.
1: Yeah, I think Who Knows from last got into fourth, so form will stack up. Brittany, we'll leave it with you. I'll record some aftermath on this year's James Bull.
3: Thanks, Bevan, and thanks, Stephen, as well. 11, 7 and 9, the numbers to the feature, and we'll bring you those post-race thoughts from the Winning Connections as soon as we can. But we do have to get straight to Ellerslie for their second last race, number 7, 3 minutes out from a start. An open race here. Brendan Popwell, as I say, good afternoon to you.
4: Afternoon, Brittany Graham. Yes, welcome into our coverage here at Ellerslie with two to go and a nice race coming up here with Cosmic Dream and Fleeting Star right in the market here with Hakusho at $6.50.

0: James's Robert Wellwood's horse, Turbomax, actually paraded really good today.
1: Yeah, good improver off the back of what we've seen in that Thumbelina 65, Hakushu 650 as well. Even a bit of money for Durrani, the Chris Wood runner who won a maiden here last start, drawn in barrier number one, and of course was beaten, beating home Loverbeal. Loverbeal won a maiden during the week.
0: Yeah, exactly, and look, last start, I don't know if it's only a small margin, but it looked like it won with a little bit in hand as well.
1: And of course, Loverbeal beating More Bliss. Of course, More Bliss running into single red the start price. So there's some good branches of form line around Durrani. Get to you, Thad Taylor. Fleeting Star 420 favouritism. What's happening here?
2: Yeah, it was all set to make Fleeting Star the hot runner here, and it does remain the hot runner, but in a wide open affair, or certainly looks what on paper, they've really nailed it down to two. One is Fleeting Star, as you guys mentioned, coming out of that Cambridge Breeders into $4.20 favourite off the opening price of $8.50, but that does have some deductions in tail. But then the move came for Cosmic Dream, and you heard the comments of Roger James, pretty confident that Cosmic Dream can run a race. So they are clearly the two that the marketplace wants. You mentioned Durrani gets back out to $12 now, but that is a losing result, so there has been some impetus there. Just looking down the page for anything else, Akushu Rock steady, Estonay steady at $10. Looking down, Amusement and Atkins, no, those prices have not budged. So in what looked a wide open affair on paper, they're very confident either the one Fleeting Star, who's our hot runner, is going to win, and if Fleeting Star doesn't, it might be Cosmic Dream.
1: Thanks, Thad. Estonay, a bit of money there. I thought this horse would be an improver on a better surface.
0: Yeah, exactly. And I thought the run of Atkins was really good last start as well, if you're going to have a first four play in the race.
1: All right, there's a number of options at hand here for the 65, the Albasti Equiworld Dubai 1300. Let's get to you, George Simon, as we close in on start time with Fleeting Star and Cosmic Dream fight it out with favouritism. What did you like?
3: I thought 10 Cosmic Dream was a live chance in this as well. In form stable today. They've had a couple of winners on the card as the Roger James Robert Wellwood combination, George Rook aboard. And went a nice race, I thought, the other day, and behind General Minari at Tirapa. Ahead of one Fleeting Star, two Hakushu. Found a spot for the 16, and Durrani on the strength of that last start win here. In lesser company, but it was quite an impressive win by Durrani. Last few to come in. Amusement goes forward. Smooth Warrior, Hakushu and Estonay, the last to load away. Fleeting Star now goes favourite at $4. Cosmic Dream at $4.60. Hakushu $6.50 and To The Max at $8. Albastri Equiworld Dubai 1300. Smooth Warrior, the last one to come in for Bridget Grills. Now locked and loaded. Attendant out of the way. Set. You stand well. Off they go. Bit of a slow start by Foxglove. Came out two lengths last. Atkins will settle back as well. First away, Fleeting Star, Smooth Warrior. Right there is Burnish, followed round by Nakoni County. Durrani up on the premises as well. That'd be followed round by Cosmic Dream out deeper. Then came Estonay from To The Max. With them also is Amusement. Further back in the field, Hakushu, Wine Rocks. Three lengths away is Foxglove. And last is Atkins. To the 850 they go. Pacemaker, Smooth Warrior. Leads a half length from Fleeting Star, a length and a half away. Third is Nakoni County. Durrani is fourth on the inside, followed by Burnished. And then came Cosmic Dream, just flushed out on a limb there. With it also Estonay from To The Max, Wine Rocks. Amusement is back with Hakushu, Foxglove. And last on the inside is Atkins as they swing for home. 400 metres to go. It's Smooth Warrior tackled by Fleeting Star, Nakoni County. Out wide, Cosmic Dream. Estonay is next. Durrani in behind these, then To The Max. Wine Rocks looks to run on, and Hakushu right down the outside. Cosmic Dream out wide made the lead, coming after Wine Rocks and Hakushu through the centre. Also Durrani, it's Cosmic Dream, Wine Rocks and Hakushu with the last run of them. Hakushu ranged up, got the lead. Hakushu wins it. Second over was Wine Rocks from Cosmic Dream. Photo for fourth, we had Fleeting Star. With them also was To The Max, Durrani and Foxglove, and not that far off the Matkins. Then followed further back in the field by Nakoni County, Estonay, Smooth Warrior, Burnished and Amusement.

0: well, but it'll be number two, Hakushu, in the seventh on the card.
1: Win number two at start 15. Remember when this horse went on the poly? Absolutely demolished them that time on a synthetic surface at Cambridge. A number of times, Leith, it has looked like the right race has been for him, but today he has found that right race at start 15 to make it win two.
2: Yeah, look, it was a really nice ride by Jack as well. He sort of bided his time and used his claim and just sort of didn't want to get there too soon, but it got there and good strong win. Great for those colours. They had two winners today.
1: Yeah, two winners in these colours, and Yeldi and this runner. And just talking about this horse, he's run a number of good races. Nice to be able to see that he's capped it off again today with another win.
3: Yeah, absolutely. Good to have the apprentice, Jack, on as well. Just sort of got back into a bit of an awkward spot. I was happy when he sort of brought him out and got him balanced up. And it was a good win. He deserves that, the horse. We've sort of tried him up at a mile and pulled him back to the 1,300. But, he's a progressive horse. We probably won't do too much more with him this time in, but nice to cap off a winner, Ellerslie, and I think he's going to be a horse that'll, he's very well bred. I'm Invincible. He'll just keep getting better, as he gets older.
1: You obviously thought he was a decent chance today. You threw it out this morning as one of your better winning chances for the program.
3: Yeah, absolutely. You know, he's a nice horse. He hasn't had a lot of luck, and today really did deserve that. And, it's been a tough old day. I was eyeing the car up before. I thought I was going to head home, but we'll be able to leave happy now.
1: Nice for Jack too, because this is an important time for Jack too, to be able to utilise his claim and really try and notch up the winners through this period, right through the winter.
3: Yeah, absolutely. Look, he's a 3 kilo apprentice, but he's bloody mature. He's a good, hard working boy, and he's got a real good head on his shoulders. He's going to be invaluable all throughout this winter. And there it is today, a horse with the top weight taking three off, and rides like that are the difference between winning and losing.
1: Congratulations.
3: Thank you.
1: Brittany, we'll pass it back to you, not too far away from the next coming out of Scone. Our last race of the day, race number 8, will go at 4:29.
4: We'll rejoin you just prior to that, Brendan. Thank you very much. And yes, a glowing report from trainer Stephen Marsh on both horse and jockey there after Hakushu was successful in the 7th of 8 out of Ellerslie. We're rapidly approaching race number 6 out of Scone on day 2 of their carnival. This is a benchmark 78 over 1,100 metres, where Call Me Gorgeous, fourth up this campaign, has been in wonderful form. Back-to-back wins, the last start placing, is the $3 favourite.
5: Of the day, I'm taking on Brad, I'm taking on Mel, and I'm taking on the bulk of punters Australia wide. Over 50% of all investments for the favourite Call Me Gorgeous. 350, he knew it was short as 270 this morning. I thought it was too short, so I wanted to make it the tab lay of the day. As I said, I've only got it to 310. Maybe we can get to 320, but I'm not confident about that. It is pretty firm at that quote. I just thought it was a risk back to the 1100. That inside draw, barrier 2, back on the inside. It's going to need luck. It didn't get it last time. Will it get it today? I just think it's poor value as a $3 10 chance. So that's why we made it the tab.com.au lay of the day. Good money late for Hay Street. It's the horse we like. We know it's going to be up there on pace, making its own luck, getting the run of the race. 440 into $3.90. It's the subject of good late support. Wanarua's rock solid. It's your third pick there. 5 out to 6, back into 5. So good money for it. Second up from a long spell, but that hasn't disturbed punt from it. A big firm up for the stablemate Pride to Follow. Brett Kavanagh suggested it wasn't his money, but it's been a big firm. $26 Wednesday, $14 this morning, now a $9 chance. Now out to the double figure runners. Let's Face the Music's always been popular all week. The Toowoomba Galloper, 15 into 12. It'll make its own luck out there in front. Wolseel, the first upper for the Chris Lee stable off a long break. A little bit soft in betting late. $15 out to $18. Then we're out to Jarova, who's been soft, a $19 chance. Well, a little bit of specking for Shropshire Lad, one of the locals, 26 into 23, but still 310 your favourite. Call Me Gorgeous, the tab lay of the day. That's the price he'll jump.
6: Okay, coming into line now is Who Goes There, and we're just about all in. There's a 4 out of line. This is race number 6. Coming up next, the Quaddy starts feature races to finish the day. The Denise's Joy, the Hortensia, the Dark Jewel and the Luskin Star. The big 4 races at the Scone Carnival still to come. We're at the halfway mark. Race 6, Darren Flindell.
7: Jig-jogging around there behind the barriers. So Call Me Gorgeous in the pink silks has drawn gate 2. Now Wanarua second up goes forward. And Wanarua now is the last to move in.

0: Just waiting for things to calm down. Satisfied? Right. Things look to have calmed down now. The red light's still blinking. Well, who goes there? Number 13, it sounds like, is being backed out from the barrier. Looking at the drone shot, that's not very helpful. Looking for another angle here. Is it who goes there? So we just, it is number 13, who goes there? Just having difficulty unloading this from the gates. So it was the other one that was going off a bit there, who goes there? But at the moment, they haven't been able to get this out of the gates. So just a slight delay. During all of this, the other runners have been handling the situation okay. Christian Reith just jumping out from behind. They're still trying to get the horse out of the stalls. Now the gate is open behind. Okay, now it's being backed out. It has been backed out. Who goes there? And it's a late scratching. On vet's advice. Was wedged in the gates for a considerable period of time, so it's been withdrawn at 2:03. Who goes there? Okay, we're waiting for the red light to be flicked back on. And there it is now. Stand by for action. Race six, here it's going. The gates are back and they're off and racing. Call Me Gorgeous in the second half of the field in the pink jacket. Wanarua showing good speed from the wide draw, going forward from Pride to follow. And Hay Street in the red is right there. Wolves Eel improves, followed by Confess Our Dreams. They're followed then by Let's Face the Music in the pale blue cap in the middle of the ruck as Little Beginnings goes around the field. Yuska's out wide. Call Me Gorgeous as well, back in the pink, but trying to improve its position. Is making a few lengths there on the fence. Shropshire Lad taken back from Balkans, and Strand Beauty is the last one. Pride to follow shows the way, approaching the turn, keeping out Wanarua. Confess Our Dreams leaders back. Call Me Gorgeous will hug the fence there, about four lengths off the lead. Wider out Wolves Eel and Little Beginnings. 300 to go. Wanarua moved up to Pride to follow. Confess Our Dreams, Hay Street. Call Me Gorgeous is only grinding away. It's Wanarua getting to a narrow lead inside the 150 from Hay Street. Then Confess Our Dreams, Shropshire Lad very late. Wanarua just in front of Hay Street, and Wanarua clings on. That's been a good win. Wanarua fended off Hay Street with Shropshire Lad third, followed by Let's Face the Music. Then came Pride to follow, Confess Our Dreams, Call Me Gorgeous. She only plotted up the straight, further back to Balkans, a gap Strand Beauty from Little Beginnings, Yiska, then Derova, and Wolves Eel was last in.
1: Nice. Four-year-old entire Wanarua. Brett and Georgie Kavanagh have only had this horse for two starts now. Second to Golden Strand at Hawkesbury 2 weeks ago. At start number two, gets the money. XK and Adrian ran eighth in a Caulfield Guineas. Ran second to Autumn Glow in an up-and-coming. And Wanarua has held on to beat Hay Street. And Shropshire Lad is going to get third in front of the winner's stablemate, Pride to follow. That late scratching at the gates, who goes there, was 150 to 1, no deductions.
2: The listed Burnbrook Handicap will be race number five, and the first horse we're going to look at, former Annabelle and Rob Archibald trained Faulkner Park, had one run for Kieran Maher. Now with Declan Maher, gets barrier number eight with Ethan Brown aboard.
3: Yeah, Blinker's back on him. He's had three barrier trials, but it's been so long since his race, November of last year, so let's just watch him today and hope he's come back in good order.
2: Number two, heavily back this morning. I can see it's just soft on the QOP. Well, Walt, James McDonald shooting for a treble, Mick Price and Michael Kent Jr.
3: Yeah, it's been 49 days since his race when he won at Rose Hill. It was the Doncaster Prelude. He was due to come up here.

0: conditions are better for him, though he handled that heavy-aided Eagle Farm well last start. On his day, Victoria Road strides forward. That could be an advantage, so a tick for him.
1: Tommy Berry combines with Annabelle and Rob Archibald aboard the six, crystal clear.
0: Yeah, everything looks positive today. He's coming off a good run at Randwick behind Helsing. Only beaten three quarters of a length and should be right up there, nice and handy.
1: Cronenberg led at $101 last start, was all too good in front. Can he do it again for Tony Gollan? Mark Zara does the riding.
0: Oh, no, I'm backing him out. I think he might have had a bit of a birthday there. Look, he's a good horse on his day, but I think the competition just might see him out here.
1: The 8 Coated Leek is our former favourite. Now on the second line of betting, Jason McMurray combines with Henry Dwyer.
0: Well, Kronenborg beat him last start, and there were no real excuses for Coated Atlantic other than he was a bit strong on the bit and he was all out late. So Jace was on him then. Good that he's back on him. I think he's hard to beat here.
1: The 11 War Eternal inside draw, Zach Purton, Bjorn Baker.

0: Well, Wall, now he continues to drift as well. He's out of full point. Bjorn Baker's runner is coming in for good support, Brody. 650 down to 460. So you'd have to say he's just about the best back runner, number 11.
1: Tim Ryan, is this pure money that's pushing the favourites out, or are you guys taking him on in the trading room?
2: Yeah, look, we're seeing good support for both the picks. James McDonald on Wellwall and Zach Purton on War Eternal. Like, Wellwall does get out a bit today, 360 out to 440, but we did bet 750 about it on Wednesday. So overall, it's still a firm, and it is our worst way here. Wellwall, huge firm for War Eternal. $19 for early shoppers on Wednesday. Scratch from the Scone Cup to run in Queensland. It was already into six this morning, and they've gone on with it today. Six into $4.60. So two big losers in our book. James McDonald, War Eternal, Wellwall, War Eternal. Code Atlantic, your third pick there, a little bit easy, out to a $5.50 chance from 370. It was favourite this morning, so no real money for Code Atlantic. Crystal Clear, rock solid as fourth pick. Seven into

Brandon Borg, who got up at cricket score odds last time out at Eagle Farm, will be one of the last to move up. It goes to its position. And our Queen, way down the bottom, secured a run. They preferred to go here than the benchmark 85, which may mean something in itself. Now they're all in. Oh, the drover's very fidgety in the gates. Jockey was momentarily unseated. Barrier boys go in to lend assistance. Red light continues to flash. They're racing now. War Eternal and Kintyre off the inside alleys began well, as did Victoria Road, and Crystal Clear pushing through nearly the line of four in the early part. Cranenborg just behind them, then came Coated Lantique. Demon Darb not far away with Our Queen and the drove near the rail. It's a keen contest of the early part. They'll sort themselves out. Meanwhile, J-Mac on Well Wall settles in the second half of the field, and a Faulkner Park Prince Levi and Viking Invasion is last. Down the back straight to approach the 1,000 metres, Crystal Clear on top, with Victoria Road sitting up on the outside. Cronenborg is stranded out about four wide, three wide Coated Lantique. Kintyre one off the fence, and Pinton on War Eternal getting a good run right behind the two leaders on the rail. The drover behind it, then came Our Queen. Demon Darb three wide with cover ahead of Well Waller, who's got three behind him, and they're Faulkner Park, Viking Invasion, and Prince Levi is last eight.

0: It's the top three, and it looks like Purple Streak, race five. You win some, you lose more. 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
1: Before we head to Matt Hill, Amy, you had a very brief chat to Mick Price about his runners.
2: Yeah, he was pretty happy with both of them. Thought the weight that Little Job Done has to carry is significant enough. He's only a small horse. Celtics, he's got a high opinion of this horse and thinks that he's probably the pick of the two.
1: And it's the market elect sitting around 11 or 12 on the VOP. Selections along the bottom, team divided. One thing that's not divided is anybody who is at Flemington today is lapping up this mid-May sunshine, and what an afternoon awaits from a racing perspective. Andrew Ramsden with the second direct entry spot into the Lexus Melbourne Cup up for grabs, and also a great addition of the listed Hilton Nicholas Straight Six. That'll be over 1,200 metres, as is this contest, the Sharp EIT, so Henry Bolte. Here's Matt Hill.
3: Two to get set for the running of this fifth event down the straights. Didn't have a straight race on Anzac Day, so first one we've had for a while. Job Done goes into a middle alley, so they're just about ready. It'll be Bakesh to take the outside. The field is set. Ready at the 1200s. The famous straight six run here. Away they go. Celtics away fairly. Job Done away quickly in the middle of the line with also Catwalk Icon. Brave Design isn't too far away. And also behind those horses, Sun Devil. Up the outside, Purple Streak began fast. So right across the track, it's Catwalk Icon in the green jacket leading. Sun Devil out wider, Purple Streak and Mars Sept. And they were followed by Brave Design, Jewel Bandit. Behind those horses, On a Vuitton. The centre was Celtics, Milos Philos. Out deeper on the track, Bakesh. And they were followed by Yamashita's Gold. Yes, Yoshi's last and about six off the lead. Catwalk Icon, the front runner, onto the course proper. 600 metres to go with Brave Design, Jewel Bandit towards the inside. Job Done out past the centre with Mars Sept as they queue up with Wise In-Law. Purple Streak out wider might be one of the leaders too. They were followed by Bakesh, who's ridden up. Yes, Yoshi's starting to take runs between horses. It's Wise In-Law in front, followed by Mars Sept. Yes, Yoshi. And back behind those, Sir Micah and Purple Streak. Wise In-Law with 100 metres to go, led from Mars Sept, who's trying to eat into the margin. Wise In-Law by a length and a quarter, and Wise In-Law's pulling clear to win it. Wise In-Law from Mars Sept and third, Milos Philos. They were followed by Yes Yoshi, Purple Streak and Celtics Bakesh. Next to finish in the race, Job Done, Yamashita's Gold, On a Vuitton, Sir Micah. Then Brave Design, Jewel Bandit. Pulling up towards the end, Sun Devil got tired alongside of Catwalk Icon.
4: What a combo they are, Peter Moody and Luke Nolan, of course, alongside Catherine Coleman these days as well. Group 1 success last week in the Goodwood, and they're in the winner's circle today at Flemington today. Wise In-Law taking out race number 5 on the card, with 4 more to come from that venue. We're about to wrap up Otaki here. Race number 8 over the mile. Favouritism here, Bevan, held by Fair Game, a last start winner, looking to go back to back.

0: have one of half a dozen, if not eight, that could be winning chances in the last on the program. The money was there early, Stephen, for Son on the pools from memory.
1: Yeah, it was. Again, a horse that has won a couple from its last three. It's ticked the 65 grey box. Got a wide draw, but it's a horse that likes to find its feet in the second half of the division. It'll be interesting how they ride Fair Game. Took us at two starts ago, but ridden as the best horse last start when the blinkers went on. So from barrier 12, if they look to push forward, they might just have to use a little bit of gas early to get into that position.
0: Yeah, an unusual Cortese. Look, you couldn't knock the performance there at Waipukere on the wet track, and probably gets better into these better track conditions as well. So it's a tough old race to wrap the day. Best of luck if you're live in the quaddie here this afternoon. Sub performance River Plate, I have to say on that previous, to keep on running there. Has been backed up 4 weeks in a row. Tough horse, great performance. Have a little on Tease going forward to the Taramanui Cup, and I think you can stick with Who Knows. She really got into her work late as well. Let's get upstairs to you, Justin, to wrap the day here out of Ōtaki. We've been cracking condition.
2: Indeed, and things getting a little dark and gloomy now, though, but a good race to end the day. I thought Chester Boy was a little bit of value, but gee, this is an open go, although he's, as I say, that he's just dropped from 11 to 9, so they are looking elsewhere, aren't they? Fair Game, but he was very impressive winning last start. That was on a heavy at Waipaka, though, and a big field with a number of chances, so makes sense that he's just starting to link

0: for the locals. I thought hell of a return was very impressive. That's three wins from Vile and for Gary Vile and Tony Davies. Three
1: wins, day.
0: Yeah, including the feature. So well done for her.
1: Yeah, it's been an enjoyable day. Good racing here today, Brittany. Let's hope this weather hangs around and we continue to get cracking days and good tracks as we head into the back end of May. From myself, Stephen Hunt, the crew here in the Central Districts, and Justin Evans, we bid you a very good afternoon.
2: Good afternoon, gents. Thank you very much for your help right throughout the afternoon. And yes, it is nice to have this kind weather with some very nice tracks to play on, all things considered for this time of year. 12, 4 and 11, Dance for Her. Second up this campaign, gets a win in the last, and there was a sprinkling of support around for it as well. Speaking of wrapping up meetings, we're about to do just the same at Ellerslie, race number 8, BP. And this is not an easy way to close out the card. I've seen a few different favourites in the last few moments.
3: Yeah, and there's a good move here for runner number 16, Wee Nessie, as the outright favourite now at 480. But you're right, Horse and Picture Shot and Horse and Stone is moving in the marketplace. 11s originally and now $7. Great betting contest, the last of the day, Leith, and a race where you could land on a few.
4: Yeah, there's a number of chances. Inside Out probably improved off his first up run at Pukekohe as well. Pukana never goes a bad race and he's going to get all favours from Barrier 1.
3: Yeah, I thought Inside Out was a nice improver when you consider the visor blinkers are off and the blinkers go on.
4: Yeah, exactly. And Awesome Stone's another one you can put on your ticket. It's got a little bit of a tricky gate though, but the money's been there all day.
3: Wee Nessie, the horse that's taken the overall support, well bred and was able to break through for that maiden victory here last start.
4: Yeah, look, her first up run as a maiden, it was really promising, and then her form sort of tapered off a little bit. Look, last start she was really strong for the line, and you'd expect the step up to the extra 100 metres is going to suit her as well.
3: Let's find out from Thad Taylor where the money is going in a widespread 65 to complete the day, Thad.
5: Boy, oh boy, BP, if you can find the winner here, congratulations to you. It is wide open. I will do my best to help you, though. And look, it was Inside Out. That was the original favourite here, but it is now Wee Nessie. So there has been a significant move in the last 5 or so minutes. Was $6.50 into $4.80. There are three other horses I want to highlight here. One is Orson Stone, which you spotted. It was $11, short as $6, back to $8 here. A couple of others, Cheeky Devil. Lauren Brennan, $18 into $12 for Cheeky Devil to improve second up. And the move continues down the bottom for number 18, Clear Conscience. Was $11, touch $12, into $8 and could start shorter. So look, Wee Nessie.

conscience with the next two over. And the head on will tell you the story. It came around the corner in the center of the track, the last 150 meters. It's almost ended up in the grandstand. And it's held on, though. Another one for McNabb, this for the

0: In the studio, I won't think that though, and that is Brittany Graham. We'll say a very good afternoon.
1: I wish you the very best of luck. You'll need it, I think, there tomorrow as a part of Magic Round. So that's a wrap on domestic racing here in New Zealand, but it's not a wrap on your big Saturday. There's still so much to come, including the Doomben 10,000, which is only about 90 minutes away, feature racing to come out of Scone, and of course, in the not too distant future either, out of Flemington. There's going to be very much a New Zealand theme when it comes to the Andrew Ramsden, where Crouch goes around looking to book his spot in this year's Melbourne Cup. We'll have all of the build-up to that. That's race number 7, 5:30 is the Lexus Andrew Ramsden. Between now and then, however, so much to get through, including this another feature out of Scone. It's the listed Denise's Joy Stakes over 1,100 metres. Favouritism here with Agarwood at $4.40. Some good support around for the second elect, however, and Agatha also there. Gorgeous is the market mover, however. Double figures of $19 on opening into $9.50. Plenty of chances here. The three-year-old filly's in action out of Scone.
2: Here, the Denise's Joy into the Hortensia, both over.

0: I don't know whether to give him a cuddle. I can tell you that Shady Rhodes run third. Miss Freelove on the fence is going to get this in front of Mercy Me. Four Miss Freelove on the inside has got the nose down, it would seem. And it is confirmed. Four Miss Freelove the winner, nine Mercy Me second, and Brad's Bolter at Big Odds Shady Road. You got to cheer out. You got to cheer out. It was coming.
1: Can I have both? Can you pick me up off the floor and a cuddle?
0: Yeah.
1: Both on the table.
0: Come here.
1: She was good, wasn't she? She misses, though. And a good win from the winner, because we haven't seen any horses do that, come up the inside. So I love the way she flattened out through the line. So numbers now in the frame, but good job by the winner.
0: Okay, numbers are up. They're official. And we'll be back for the Hortensia.
2: Well, we've reached the first leg of the quaddie this afternoon. The Listed Bright Shadow, Michael Maxworthy, Epo Baby, our favourite. It's a very open race apart from that. Seems like a lot of punters either really keen on the favourite or keen to bet around it.
3: Yeah, it's an interesting race. She's only a three-year-old filly. She's on a seven-day backup. But we want to say a big cheerio to our international audience joining us here at Doomben, Brisbane, Queensland, Australia for the first time today. And we've been treated to some great racing. I think the punters are on the right side of the ledger. Some great rides from Purton. He's ridden a double. And J-Mac's ridden a double as well.
2: It's J-Mac versus Purton so far. Another winner for Ben Mellum as well. So the local jockeys yet to get their foot in the door just yet. But as we kick off the quaddie, this is the first race of the World Pool, and we're going to start off our yard with number two, the Black Cloud for Joe Pride. Nash Willer goes aboard from the inside draw. Joe won this race last year with In Flight.
3: Yes, we've seen her up here before. She finished brilliantly to get up at Eagle Farm in a stakes race. And look, she's on song. The improving track conditions probably detract slightly because she's a real mudlark, but she's going to get a lovely run behind them. And if she's close enough, she can run them down.
2: The man, Zach Purton, goes aboard Osmar for Anthony and Sam Friedman, gets barrier three.
3: Yeah, and the royal blue colours of Godolphin. She's had one run back from a spell at Hawkesbury in the rush. She ran fourth behind Zealously. The effort was good. I think she's probably improved going into today.
2: Chris and Corey Muntz looking for a double. They combine here with poster girl Martin Harley to steer from barrier 10.
3: Wow, she had a breakout prep last time. She was super in all of her runs during the summer. She looks fit. She looks ready to go. Probably a tad short the trip for her, but I think she'll run well.
2: Here's the big watch, the stablemate Lonrose Queen, $21 bet on Wednesday, now into as short as $5.50. Tim Clark combines with Chris and Corey Muntz first up.
3: Yeah, she loves to be fresh and her trials have been terrific. Look for her late.
2: Cigar Flick gets the blinkers coming off for the first time today. Tommy Berry steers for Chris Waller.
3: Yeah, she's capable of bobbing up. She's here to get a bit of black type, obviously, and her trials without blinkers have been very good.
2: Can the locals get one home? Give Giggles, Ben Thompson, Tony Golan.
3: Yeah, I think so. She's a talented mare. She'll need everything to go right, but it should. She's a winner first up at Eagle Farm, and she gets a lovely trip for Thompson.
2: Nepo Baby on the quick backup. Mark Duplessis, Annabelle Rob Archibald.
3: Tough filly. She just keeps on putting in 100%. You've just got to bank on the fact that she can back up from a tough run against a good one in Beedman 7 days ago.
2: Number 12, Hyde Dubai, Robbie Dolan, and Kieran Maher. The blinkers come off. The tongue tie goes on.
3: Yeah, the barrier could be the biggest problem for her.
2: Superb, number 13, crossover noseband again as the echo cast comes off for Adam Campton.
3: Yeah, she's probably going to be back out the back in this good-sized field, but she'll run on okay.
2: On point for Rob Heathcote, Taylor Marshall steers from barrier 6.
3: I don't think she's quite up to it today, Brody.
2: Number 16, Savagery Vibe, barrier number 4, Daniel Moore, Tony Golan.
3: Yeah, Tony's popped the winkers back on her today. They needed to get some black type, and this is the right race for her. I think Daniel Parks are in a good position just behind the leader. She can win.
2: Matt Dunn trains the 18. She's exotic, Jake Bayliss book from barrier 12.
3: Going for four wins on the trot, but they've been in a lot easier company.
2: She's exotic, the last horse we touch on. Can it overcome the wide draw? Not many horses making ground today. Maxi, however, race number 6, the first leg of the quaddie, the start of our World Pool racing today as well. How's your numbers? Because Osmar, heavily backed a few moments ago, just on the drift.
3: Yeah, well, we've been talking a little bit about Lonrose Queen, and I think the betting is over on her. She dropped in the market. She's just out a little bit as we approach start time. But I thought she was a really good win place bet here, and I'd be having her in the QPs or the duets and coupling her up with a few others. Maybe Cigar Flick. Now, she's one that's been trialing up a storm. She goes well fresh. She's a bit like Long.

0: Rose Queen in that she'll sit back and hit the line. So too will the Black Cloud. I've got her in for third, and then ever reliable Giggles.
1: In Flight won this race last year, the Black Cloud, the inside draw. Are you worried about where it might land? Oh, let's head back to Tim Ryan. We've got race number six. Tim, how's the money going?
2: Yeah, thanks, Brody. Nepo Baby, pretty solid favourite here, $3.70. She'll run our worst way. The Black Cloud affirmed today, $6 into $4.80. Osmar's been a big go all week. Short on the Whirlpool with Zach Purton on board, $15 into $6. Rock Solid has a $6 chance today. The other big firmer and loser, Lonrose Queen, $21 into $6.50 this week. So well back runners, Nepo Baby, the Black Cloud, Osmar and Lonrose Queen.
1: Dave Fowler to kick off the quaddie here at Doomben on 10,000 Day.
3: On Point coming up. Goes in with She's Exotic. Locked and loaded for the Bright Shadow. Red light on. Starter Smith with the button. Ready to break. Racing. Give Giggles from a low draw began speedily. Nepo Baby was fast off the mark. So was Osmar, driving between that pair early, looking for a forward position. They're followed then by On Point, going to fifth ahead of Superb. The Black Cloud midfield near the rail. Then Poster Girl, Savagery Vibe, Lonrose Queen, High Dubai, She's Exotic and Cigar Flick. Down the side, 700 left to run. Give Giggles after the fast start. Leads Osmar by a neat length. Racing third On Point, Nepo Baby in a striking fourth, and Superb doing a tough fifth and three wide. The Black Cloud six to the rail. Poster Girl starts to travel to the picture. Lonrose Queen will take inside runs. Then Savagery Vibe, High Dubai, Cigar Flick and She's Exotic. Give Giggles headed for home in front from On Point and Osmar. Superb running a big race on the outside. Then came Nepo Baby under pressure. Lonrose Queen, Cigar Flick's getting right up on the inside and running on powerfully. Superb reached the lead. Cigar Flick throw on the inside. Look at Cigar Flick coming after Superb. Took the lead, and Cigar Flick, a rail-tugging ride, beat Superb. Photo third, Poster Girl, Lonrose Queen, then Give Giggles, Osmar didn't come on, then On Point, followed by at the head of the others was the Black Cloud, Nepo Baby dropped off, then Savagery Vibe, She's Exotic, and High Dubai, last over the line.
0: Well, look how far in front she is after pulling up Cigar Flick. No blinkers. Blinkers were off. And she's got some more black type to her pedigree when she eventually goes to stud in those famous cerise colours. Tommy Berry coming through along the inside. She's trained by Chris Waller and was, I reckon, specifically set for this race today. There was
4: what appears much first up since late January. Cigar Flick makes it three wins in a fresh state across her career, 8, 13, 5 and 6. Out of Doomben race number 6, the Magic Millions Bright Shadow. Up next is the JRA Chairman's Quality Handicap over 2,000 metres at Group 3 level, where Nelly Lalex is the favourite there. Back to Flemington for race number 6 on their cards. So if you are wanting to play a late quaddie, this is your opportunity with the first leg getting underway. Over the mile, favouritism is held by Wonderboy for Jerome Hunter, and Craig Newitt has been the favourite right throughout betting, albeit is getting a late challenge from Zoran on the second line of betting for Ma and Stockdale, $6.50 into $3.70.
5: Zoran, who knows what this import might be capable of, fresh up as well. And look, Miss Playland was pretty good at Bendigo as well. So Wonderboy for me, hoping he can go one better.
6: Hutch, I see them exactly the same as you. Wonderboy on top from the yard, just ahead of O2 Good. Zoran, lovely horse, first time seeing him. And Miss Playland looks fantastic.
7: 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You wouldn't believe it. Not much has really changed, to be honest. 360 rock solid. Wonderboy. Here he goes. Bang. Just as I talk to you, Zoran. He's into favouritism now at $3.70. This import's ready to go, says the market. The team can get him right first up. The mile's going to suit him. There's your market mover. 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Race 6, number 1, first leg of the quaddie. 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
6: Jerome Wonderboy has been flying all preparation. He's been so consistent. How's he been working coming into today?
8: Still the same, very consistent. He's enjoying life.
6: What did you make of his most recent run at Bendigo to the eye? It was great.
8: Yeah, it was enormous. Just

0: he went a bit further than the winner and just got us on the line.
1: What do you make of that barrier for him? Do you see it as a help or a hindrance?
0: No, it could be a hindrance. We've had that before here where he just couldn't get out. But look, Craig said he'll try and get out as soon as possible, or otherwise he's just going to have to ride for luck.
1: Good luck, Jerome.
0: Thanks a lot.
2: Benny Allen in the sixth. Yep, and there you can see Wonder Boy in those familiar lime green colours. Well through, Lodi. Here's Matt Hill.
3: Great stuff, Hutch. So this is a Heat of the Winter Championship. It's that time of year we kick off the series races and a time-honoured event, the Winter Championships. Had a couple of different patterns over the time, but Heat and Final Series, and this is the first of them, the LV Lachelle. As Ocean Beyond goes in, Oh Too Good about to join them, and that will leave Vedad for the running of race six. Wonder Boy favourite, 370 on the tote. Vedad goes up to the outside. Field set. First leg of the quaddy, race number six out of Flemington. Ready, racing. Wonder Boy from barrier number one, just ridden up to keep in touch. There's three or four forcing up. Lady Jones, Oh Too Good's nice and close. Rumbled Again is also vying for the lead. Vedad trying to sweep across from out wide. So after 200 metres here, Rumbled Again, crossed by Vedad. Our deeper Lady Jones, Oh Too Good got the sit. Then Wonder Boy, Smoke and Princess. Beyond centre field, Ocean Beyond. Then the Doctor of Love, Aftermath. And then came towards the back, Zaran, second last and trying to get motivated now. And about two lengths Miss Play Lounge. Vedad is the leader, three quarters of a length. Two in second, Lady Jones as the leader tries to slow it. Rumbled Again as third, then Oh Too Good. A length and a quarter, Smoke and Princess. Wonder Boy sixth, The Fence. A length away in the field, Ocean Beyond, and then came the Doctor of Love. Aftermath wider, Zaran second last, Miss Play Lounge at the back. Coming up towards the home corner with 700 metres to go. Vedad just in front of Lady Jones. Rumbled Again poised behind them, third from Oh Too Good. Wonder Boy getting away from the rails in the line. Then Smoke and Princess, the Doctor of Love, Ocean Beyond, Aftermath, Zaran, and Miss Play Lounge. Into the straight, 500 metres to go. It's Vedad, Lady Jones stepping it up from Rumbled Again and Oh Too Good. They're two lengths, Wonder Boy. A similar gap, the Doctor of Love, Ocean Beyond. Our Zaran second last. Lady Jones at the 300 metres up to Vedad. Oh Too Good trying to join in. Wonder Boy the outside, then Rumbled Again. They look to be the main hopes at the clock tower. 200 metres to go. Oh Too Good moves up to Vedad. Wonder Boy on the outside challenges. Oh Too Good just in front. Wonder Boy coming at Oh Too Good though. Wonder Boy narrowly beaten last time. Not today. Wonder Boy wins it from Oh Too Good for Dad. Then the Doctor of Love, Zaran. Aftermath next. Further back in the field, Lady Jones, Smoke and Princess, Ocean Beyond, Miss Play Lounge, and Rumbled Again pulls up alongside of those.
4: Craig Newitt with a very strong nomination for Ride of the Day. Wonder Boy from one. Into the perfect spot to have the better of Oh Too Good and Vedad in the closing stages. And as we start to roll through some replays of the finish of the LV Lacalle, Amy Yagi and Clint Hutchison, watch for Zaran at his
5: 4, 3, 8, and 7. Wonder Boy, favourite right throughout betting until the final moments, has continued on in his wonderful form. The 4-year-old gelded son of Cosmic Force makes it 2 wins in his last 3 starts, and between those, plenty of placings as well. So an absolute model of consistency, and gets a Flemington win on the board today, the second in 7 attempts. We're not too far away, of course, from their feature, which is race number 7. It's the Lexus Andrew Ramsden with a

0: Now, for race number six on their card, within 2 minutes of scheduled starting time, it's a benchmark 68 over 1,200 metres. Your favourite from the Mitch Beer and George Carpenter stable, runner number two, $3.50 as we head on course.
1: 5 Opal Fields. Georgie Carpenter joins us from the Powerful Beer Carpenter Stable. Isn't that good now? It used to be just George Carpenter from Mitchell Beer. Now it's the Powerful Stable.
2: Yeah, and one day it'll be Carpenter Beer Racing, which will even be better.
1: He's out of earshot. This horse, Pellish, since it's joined the stable, flying.
2: Yeah, he's going super. Obviously, only had 2 runs for us. It's hard to get a horse mid-prep and you know, go on with it. But he's been excellent. Can't fault him. Just needs a bit of luck today.
1: What do you do? I know it's only a small field. You've joined the outside. I've got a question mark on mine. Where does JVO go on board?
2: We just said just anywhere you can get cover. So, he'll probably be pretty negative from the gate. And fingers crossed they just roll along in front.
1: But you're happy with him? His run was good here on the inside track.
2: It was excellent. Yeah, it was a really good run. They went pretty slow in front and he loomed up, run the horse that won the race to about a length. And it's not a bad horse, I think. So if he can repeat that run, relax, do everything right in the run, he should be pretty hard to beat.
1: Have you had something on?
2: Yeah, he's my favourite horse, so always.
1: Good luck.
2: Thank you.
1: There he is. Georgie Carpenter's had something on. It's $3.60. What's happening at tab.com.au, Timmy Ryan?
3: Yeah, this race has been a little bit quiet compared to previous events there at Kembla. Some really well-backed runners getting the cash. Pellius for George and for Mitch. A little bit easy. $3.60 out to $3.80. Just now starting to see some good support for your second favourite. So this will be the market mover late here. Opal Fields, $4.60 on opening yesterday. $5 this morning, now into $4.20. So 5 into $4.20. Good push here for Opal Fields. Well suited this kind of grade. So it's been well backed. Star Inyan is the biggest firm in the race. A lot of that money coming yesterday, 11 into 7, but it's in a roll as well today, 7 into $6.50. Then we're out to Koyos, who's a little bit soft, as is Squeezebox and Hunter One. Richie's on top selection, $8.50 now, $9. Not a lot of interest in it, 8 out to 9. Ready to Rock, it just comes in a roll, 11 into 10. So still 380, Richie Pellius, 420 Opal Fields. A bit further support for Star Inyan. It's now into a 550 chance. So we'll call Opal Fields and Star Inyan two best backed runners late.
1: Yeah, it may well be the leader if it bounces and rolls out in front. They're almost set. Race 6. Good luck, punters. You heard from Timmy Ryan. The best back runners are 5 and 7. Here's Manto.
4: Jacket, Jean Van Overmeer for Mitch and George. And they're set at the 1,200 for race number 6. They're ready. They're off. Pellius came away in the second half of the field. Koyos off the inside. Hunter won the first 2 to begin. And Star Inyan going forward as well. King Charles in fourth position from All Too Wild, who settles down in fifth and passed by Opal Fields. And then Pellius ready to rock it, and Squeeze boxes the last one. So Hunter won, one of the locals in front, 900 to go. Sterinian's in second position, and then came Koyos, who's in third, and King Charles in fourth position, and Opal Fields is fifth and 3 wide on its own. Pellius has got its back from All Too Wild. Squeeze box second last, and ready to rock it's the last one. They're coming to the turn, 550 left to go, and it's Hunter one who's just in front from Sterinian second, and Koyos took a trail behind those, and then came King Charles. Opal Fields pulls to the outside. Behind those, Squeeze box who's cut the corner, and Pellius is behind the first few looking for clear running. Sterinian's hit the front here at big odds from Koyos.

0: $1.10 and $2.50. 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
1: 8 and 7, Koyos, who was solid enough in betting, albeit fourth favourite, has provided another win for Nassim Dilmi, who's having a great week all in all. 3, 2, 8 and 7, the numbers after race number 6 from Kembla Grange. We're going to take a quick breather as a part of your big Saturday, and on the other side, we're straight to Morfettville for their 6th. When I lose control.
2: Looks like a mean multi going down. Stacking 1, 2, 3. Oh, and he's in control by adding cover. So if one leg slips, he's still in the game. Only on Betcha. Let's go.
3: R18, bet responsibly.
4: There is no doubt he is a champion. Al Mansour, what a season.
5: In his final season, and he wins another Guineas. County and wins it. And the champion, Milo Sharon, wins on Champions Day.
6: But it's Embellish, and Embellish won the Guineas.
7: And it's Hello Yume Zane who gets the head bob and takes the Diamond Jubilee.
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12: She was finding those tracks at Balaclava too firm. She got on a track with some give in it at Murray Bridge and she absolutely bolted in last start. That's much more like it.
13: So she is your second selection, your top selection, the 11 Royal Sway.
12: Yeah, Royal Sway, I'm taking her on trust a little bit. She was only fair last start in Tip Top Tory's race. I know it was a good race. I would have liked to have seen a little bit more, but her previous two runs were good. She might settle a bit closer to the lead here. She looked great in the yard.
13: Yet another last start winner in this lineup is the 12 Kamuwiao Girl for Christy Evans.
12: Yeah, Camel Wheel Girl covered a bit of ground at Murray Bridge to win her maiden. She did a decent enough job, but I don't really like the format of that race. She looks like she'll cover ground here as well.
13: And the 14 is Sassy Sophie.
12: On speed runner with an inside gate, so the map is good for her. She ran second ahead of the herd last start after box seating. It was a solid run, but on figures, you'd say she probably needs to improve on what she's been doing.
13: How have you seen the happy 80th Bruce Perry handicap, John?
12: It's a good little race, this one. It's, I think, a more than handy three-year-old event. And as you mentioned, Terry, there's a lot of last start winners coming from here, there and everywhere. My numbers are 11, 10, 4 and 3. I'm with Royal Sway, a horse that was down the track a bit last time. We saw her at Donald take a much more forward position and maybe from the inside gate she can get a good run. Horse number 10, Make Me a Star, got right back to her true form after not really showing much in two starts earlier this prep. Kayla Crowther rode last start, she sticks with her. And then Blind Arto, Andrew Bobbin produced him over a mile on debut. He was really impressive, beating probably an average bunch of horses, and Kalmana maps well, and he's always around the mark in these sort of races.
13: So these runners are loading away. Mark Matthews, our caller here today, he's with a Royal Sway as well, the 11. He's gone 11, 4, 3 and 1 as we head his way.
14: Who made good ground last start, was a good winner of the start prior. 10, Make Me a Star, is 8 into 420, heavily back. Last start winner in a benchmark 58. Fourth run this prep, should be rock hard fit. Then 3, Kalmana, is 550 into 440. Coming back from racing at Caulfield where it led last start and was gunned down late. Then you got Golden Guru at 750. Touch 9, but back into 750. More Than Hope is 13. And Blind Dado, unwanted, 750 out of $13. I think it's a very interesting runner. Gee whiz, it won well at on debut there at Donald. Came from last and won like a smart horse, but Marco thinks it'll find this too slick. We'll learn more shortly. Royal Sway's the favourite at $4 as they load them away. There's probably three to come up here. Sir Castleton, Golden Guru and Mostly for Show, and then the line will be complete. We're over the 1550, benchmark 66. Make Me a Star and Royal Sway now joint favourites at 420, so the market can't separate them. And Mostly for Show coming up to complete the line. First leg of the quadrilla on this 9 race card, race 6 Morfettville. Three-year-olds light flashing away,

Kelmana had nice speed down low, driving up, and also Sir Castleton. Golden Guru was right there, and then wider out on the track was More Than Hope. Next one, Royal Sway, three-quarter Sassy Sophie. Beta Send was next, then came Make Me a Star, Worse Than Midfield, The Blue Jacket. Then came Mostly for Show, Blindado, and Camomile Girl was last of the main group. Sir Castleton, at a pretty good gallop, is the leader here down the back. Leads three-quarters to More Than Hope at the 1,000. Kelmana was third. Then came Golden Guru, three quarters. Make It a Length, Sassy Sophie. Then came Royal Sway, who's about four off the top. Make Me a Star, Beta Send. Next one then, Blindado, Mostly for Show. And Camomile Girl, last of the main group. 700 left to run. 12 lengths top into tail. They've run this pretty genuinely. Sir Castleton, More Than Hope, Kelmana. Camped off them, Golden Guru. Then Royal Sway, joint favourite. Close enough if good enough. Underneath it, then running on there was behind them, Sassy Sophie. Next one, Make Me a Star, Beta Send, Blindado, Mostly for Show, and Camomile.

0: Golden Guru, Sassy Sophie's running on. It's Royal Sway into Golden Guru. Royal Sway in front, charging home mostly for show. But Royal Sway wins from a lineup. Maybe Sassy Sophie second in a photo between Golden Guru and mostly for show. Next one, Camomile Girl. Blindado did make up good ground. Kelmana, then Make Me a Star. Sir Castleton, further back, More Than Hope. Gee Whiz, it knocked up, and Beta Send was the last one in.
1: Race to race double.
2: 11-14 and a tight go for third and fourth there after race number six from Morfettville. Royal Sway at $4.50 and $1.80 is far too good over the concluding stages. We're away to Scone for the next on the card. Of course, it is a big day. Day two of the Scone Racing Carnival. We had the Cup yesterday, and up next is the Hortensia Stakes at listed level over 1,100 metres. 5 minutes out from a start. Favouritism here is held by right down the bottom. Runner number 15, Golden Strand. Third up this campaign, back-to-back wins, and is $4.40 into $3.50 as we join the Sky Thoroughbred Central team.
3: So he should put himself in the firing line and run another good race.
4: Yeah, he's a no-fuss customer. He just goes about his business. He knows what he's here for. He conserves his energy nicely. He's not a standout from the yard, but there's certainly nothing wrong with the way he presents.
1: Monty Supreme, Rachel Kingbjorn Baker.
3: Don't think another win is far away for this mare, so she's going to be a little bit tricky to catch now that she's found this level and given her racing pattern, but she can reel off a lightning-fast closing split. So I think she's going a touch better than the form suggests, and she's trending the right way.
4: And I love the way she looks in the yard. Beautiful mare, and she's all dappled up, so no knocks from her.
1: Manhood 13, Braith Knock, Annabelle and Rob.
3: Given an easy time in two Queensland trials ahead of his return, soft gate, good first up form, and did have sharp 1,000 metre form last campaign, so not the worst at odds.
4: Parade's nice and focused, and he's rock hard fit off two trials.
1: Imperial Force, Alicia Collett, and Baker.
3: Had high hopes for this sprinter off his three-year-old form, but he didn't really show up last campaign, so did run a race in the Schwarzier, but his two runs either of that were a touch below low par. So trialled well, but you've got to take him on trust.

0: promising sprinter. So he's airborne, he's won four of his past five and little hurdles to overcome.
1: Yeah, he's always a clear standout for mine from the yard. Today he's no different and he's learnt a lot since I saw him last preparation. He's much better alongside the pony today.
2: Dollar Magic, Reece Jones, and Sarah Ryan's got Dollar Magic now.
0: Third year in a row she lines up at this meeting. The past two have been in benchmark company, so this is a touch tougher, but very genuine, great record on her former home track and she's always a place hope.
1: She's ready to go here. She's done enough work just off that one trial.
2: Adrian Bott, the instructor, how is he first up? It hasn't been a long break.
3: Yeah, just had a nice freshen up. It sort of mixed his form last preparation, but I thought he's come back really, really well and been really pleased with his trial. So I think he can run a nice race for us fresh here. He has performed well at the track previously and looks to be a good bit of pressure. So, yeah, he looks to get all the favours there.
2: And there's a lot of confidence about Surf and Bird here today, second up.
3: Yeah, certainly. I thought her first up run was excellent. Just probably a bit short for her, so she should appreciate the 1400 metres today. They just sort of had it a little bit flat-footed, but she was excellent the way she sort of picked up and stuck on through the line. So some natural improvement should see her being very competitive.
2: Good luck.
3: Thank you.
2: There's Adrian Bott, a local boy from the Hunter Valley.
1: I've got to find my number here. I can't find it. 15.
2: Number 15 for Mel. Why?
1: Golden Strand. I seen a lot of him last preparation. He's always a standout from the yard, but I love how much more relaxed he was in the yard today alongside the pony. He's slowly learning his craft. He's the horse on the up.
0: Late mail numbers 10, 2, 9 and 15. Tim has turned the screws here on Golden Strand. $3.50 gets the tick off there from Mel in the yard and also the punters elect. I've just gone the other way. You'd encourage to see good support also for Firestar. He's got a good first up record. Like the way that he's trialled, he ran really well in this race 12 months ago behind Cabela. So on an each way basis, he's the way that I'll go, albeit $6.50 is a long way off the $10 that was being bet this morning. To the instructor, largely what you see is what you get. I know he didn't break through last campaign, but he'll make his own luck. He's quite a tough customer. Just whether 1100 metres is a touch sharp for him, I'd be more confident if this was 1200 metres and he could find his rhythm. Of the rest, Bev's Nine, a very consistent galloper, and Golden Strand. So your $3.50 favourite. We saw Wanarua upgrade that form reference from last start. No knock at all in terms of his potential upside and where he's likely to get to in time. And maybe the barrier isn't such a huge disadvantage now. He's quite versatile in terms of where he can settle in the run. So 10, 2, 9 and 15, Tim.
4: Yeah, we spoke before the mounting yard about the money for Golden Strand just before they entered the yard. 460 into 360. That money's continued. He's into $3.50 and he does have a pattern of being very heavily backed late in betting in his races. Golden Strand, he's a horse the syndicates, betting syndicates do seem to like, and he just always seems to firm. And that 350 is now gone, $3.30. So he's just going to continue to keep firming here, Golden Strand. He's been a huge go just in this last 15 or 20 minutes. So he's clearly your market mover. Started the week at 360, a high of 460, but now into that $3.30 quote. And I wouldn't be surprised if he starts shorter again than that $3.30. Brad's found the other loser in our book in Firestar. It's been a good go throughout the week, $11.

0: 50 chance, 550 out to 750 today. We don't like that Hawks coming through that race. 550 out to 750 for Bev's Nine. Moni Supreme comes through that form line, and she's been quite the firm. $15 Wednesday, 11 into 850 today. The Tab top of the market there at 850. The Instructor, well, the betting suggests he might need the run. He's been 6 out to 9. Verdoux, the Victorian, not a lot of money for it. 8 out to 13. Our Kobe Sun has been a drifter today as a $14 chance. Catch the Glory, a little bit of specking, 26 into 19. Dollar Magic, he's always popular here at Scone. He's 15 out to 23, but he's a small loser in our book. And King of Sparta, first up from a spell, the betting suggests he might just need it. 11 out to 26. Fave Firms again, $3. Golden Strand, he's a punter's favourite. He's always heavily backed. He just firms and firms and firms. Surprised the money took so long to come, but it is very strong late, and he just continues to be well backed.
1: Last start, Golden Strand won a benchmark 78 at Hawkesbury, defeated Wanarua. Wanarua came out and won race 6 here today. And the previous winner, Miss Freelove, was defeated by Golden Strand when he won a midweek 78 at Warwick Farm. So his form has produced two winners here this afternoon. Now this is Verdoux, the visitor, just balking as they try and bring Verdoux up under Tom Sherry. Had a Flemington jump out, then a local barrier trial at Musselbrook on the 6th of May. See how they go this time. He wanted to charge through the gates that time. Now we're waiting on a couple still to move up. One of them's riderless, Monty Supreme, and here's Firestar coming up. Final check on the market, Golden Strand.
0: Yeah, he's now into 290, and I don't think it's going to stop there. Yeah, 280. So, wow, he's been a huge go. Last 20 minutes, 460 to 280.
1: Here's Darren Flindell for the Emirates Park Hortensia Stakes.
2: Rachel King gets seated, and a start is imminent now here at Scone, the Hortensia Stakes. Stand by for action with Monty Supreme loaded in, and we're just waiting on the red light. There it is now. Good to go. They're set. Gates are back, racing, and Brudenell jumped out quite well, and Bev's Nine was very sharp out and is going to lead from Firestar, the Instructor, and now Kobe Sun not far away. Dollar Magic posses up behind, Compelling Truce off the track. Further back to Imperial Force from Emperor, Brudenell out wide. King of Sparta between runners, put him down for three wide, then Catch the Glory, Verdoux. Spring Lee, well back then in the field in the early stages is Manhood, and the favourite is back last, Golden Strand, on the inside of Monty Supreme. Our Kobe Sun drives underneath the Bev's Nine coming around the turn. The Instructor three out third, then Compelling Truth. Imperial Force taking a rails run. Dollar Magic right behind them, being ridden up looking for the gap. Now Golden Strand is hugging the fence and riding for luck, but running on well. Bev's Nine reclaimed the lead from our Kobe Sun. Imperial Force, then Golden Strand. Firestar, Brudenell running on Dollar Magic. Bev's Nine just the leader from Brudenell, lengthening on the outside. It's Bev's Nine in front from Brudenell. Bev's Nine clinging on, yes, just. Bev's Nine ahead to Brudenell. Not sure about third. Golden Strand right up the fence. Catch the Glory right out with Spring Lee, Firestar, King of Sparta. Then our Kobe Sun from Manhood, Dollar Magic. Then Emperor, Imperial Force, Verdoux. The Instructor dropped out from Compelling Truth and Monty Supreme. Another good finish.
3: Bev's Nine under Zach Lloyd salutes at Scone in what was the eighth on the card. 9-3 and a very tight go, and they're stretched right across the track for third, fourth and fifth, to be honest. It's very little separating all three of those runners, but no doubt about the winner to Scone. Race number 8 on their big day. Still two to come, including the Group 3 feature, the Arrowfield Dark Jewel Classic. Well, we have wrapped up the New Zealand racing action, but still plenty of great Australian thoroughbred racing to come, including the Group 1 Doomben 10,000, that's not too far away, alongside the Andrew Ramsden out of Flemington with certainly some Kiwi flavour. Stick with us on your big Saturday.

0: Back at Incandescent, who has a lead. Incandescent engrosses Gill and Bella Bonita. Incandescent.
1: Probably a little bit unusual for a Per Encanto 2-year-old to be winning over a mile, but I was still confident that he would acquit himself well.
0: They're all lining up here. Astoria Brook is coming into it late. Yuldi made the lead. Out wide, Porcadoo Gold is running on, but it's Yuldi in front. Porcadoo Gold's getting close as they go to the post. Yuldi to beat Porcadoo Gold.
2: It's been a little while, or it feels like it's been a while anyway, so great to see him get the job done. Good ride from Matty. It's not an easy ride, that's for sure. 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

0: them, but I don't know if there any of them are going to get him. He's going all the way, River Plate.
1: Probably one of the best ones I've ever had. He's a family favourite, and the owners have been so fantastic, and the staff have all got a little chip and share in him, so he's a little champ.

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4: 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It's been a happy hunting ground for Kiwis in the past, and this year will be no different.
1: Jimmy Cassidy, Rough Habit, three Durban Cups in succession, what a horse!
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5: 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The Bostonian's run the 10,000!
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6: Yes, one of those eight Group 1s isn't all that far away.

0: earlier on in the week, a few key scratchings. They are on a than was predicted. Looking forward to that contest, and we're off to Doomba now for the curtain raiser as such to that Group 1 feature. It's the Group 3 JRA Chairman's Quality Handicap, where Nelly Lalex from the inside alley of one is your favourite. Let's join the team on course for their pre-race thoughts.
1: Sure, but not many horses put six or seven wins on the trot.
2: Belvedere Boys, he'll love the wet track. Matt Dunn, Jake Bayliss.
1: He comes out of that So You Are race, Nelly Lalex, and he was as good as them. He ran on strongly, expecting him to go well.
2: Kind Words gets barrier two, Daniel Moore, Chris Lees.
1: Yeah, here over the longer trip. Look, she'll be up there for a fair way. She'll give you a sight up on pace.
2: Sun Worshipper, Matt Cropp, Mark Lubersee gets barrier number eight.
1: There she is. I like her. She just lurks out the back. And look, this is tough for her, but she likes Doomben, likes a bit of give in the ground. She's a Maddie for a place.
2: Will Cropp just makes all of his horses look a lot smaller than they actually are, don't they?
1: He is 7 foot tall.
2: He is. Zoology, Jace McMurray goes aboard for Peter and Will Hulbert.
1: Yeah, he went around behind Pride and Jenny. This looks a little bit tough for him.
2: So You Are, CJ Graham, Sterling Oslin, barrier 12.
1: Great ride by CJ last start, cut him a corner. She did everything right and he got the money, and there's no reason why he can't win again.
2: I hope you bet early, Michael Maxworthy. Nelly Lalex keen on her this morning, now into $3.90. We'll get the update from Tim very shortly, but a gap between runs leading into last start here at Eagle Farm when beaten by So You Are looks prime for this afternoon.
1: Yeah, it was only moderate Nelly Lalex at Albury in their cup behind Bianco Villano a couple ago, but much better up here. And he stays up here at Annabelle and Rob Stables at Eagle Farm. And I did see him here in a gallop on Tuesday morning, Brody, and he like a lot of the 10,000 horses and a few others engaged in the feature races here today, they were afforded the opportunity to have a course proper gallop. It was on the outside. He was one of the star gallopers. He just looked terrific. The track was probably in the soft six, soft seven range, and he really relished that. That's what he's all about, rain-affected tracks. He's got the good draw. Ben Thompson will have him in the first half dozen, and he's got to be hard to beat here. I'm with him to beat number three, Al Alcan. So I'm expecting a much more forward run by her today, because she's certainly up to this competition. This is the right competition for her. Others to throw in, definitely Belvedere Boys to be running on, third up today. And Sun Worshipper is a bit of a roughie. So You Are is another one that's honest when he gets to these distances. And we can't forget, you know, the Ma runners, Middle Earth and also Royal Supremacy.
2: It's a very tough leg of the quaddie. Last year, Sir Delius, we know what he went on to do. He won the Queen Elizabeth, first horse to lower Autumn Glow's colours, and of course what he did in the spring probably goes on to win some of those key features if he was allowed to run. But he was heavily backed here last time out, and seeing him go on with it was quite exciting.
1: Yeah, he went around in the arc before he came here. I mean, he was a proper horse over in France, and he came here and we're all on him that day. He just had superior form. First up, it wasn't easy. Adrian and Gay did a good job to get him win first up over 2,000 metres. Then they, I think, pondered maybe keeping him here and maybe going to the Q22, but they spelled him straight away, left him here, and he's come back a great horse and can't wait to see what he does in the spring. Sir Delius, he was $1.80. He started $1.80 last year in this race.
2: And I think he was held up for a little bit from memory. It was a very good win. Tim Ryan, we have no Sir Delius's this year, probably, but Nelly Lalex, punters are hoping it can be just as good.
3: Yeah, and punters are definitely on Nelly Lalex. Went up second favourite early in the week, $6.50 chance. Still $5 available this morning. Good go today, 5 into 3.90. You can see on the Whirlpool there, a $3.75 chance, so shorter on the Whirlpool than that $3.90 fixed odds. Draws barrier one as well. It's been no disadvantage today. Three barrier one winners, and we saw Cigar Flick get up the inside in the previous. Kieran Maher has the next two picks, Royal Supremacy and Middle Earth. Slightly more money for Royal Supremacy. It's been quite the go. Good money for it yesterday, 12 into 5. 5 out to 5.50 today, but holds slightly more than Middle Earth, who just comes in a roll today, 6.50 into 6. So You Are has the Nelly Lalex form, so it's still well in the market, 6.50 out to 7. Then we're out to double-figure odds, $11, Belvedere Boy, $13, Just Fine, has seen a little bit of support. And Walsh Bay, there was money for it this morning from 16 into 14, but just getting now back out to that $16 quote. Nelly Lalex.

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1: The Group 3 JRA Chairman's Handicap just about set.
2: Only a handful to go up. That previous race, they ran 1.434, suggesting the track is certainly on the better side of a soft seven. Last one up is Zoology, the field of 13 are locked and loaded. The starter turns on the light, picks up the button, except for the JRA Chairman's Handicap. Racing. Belvedere Boys took a backward step at the start and came out last. Walsh Bay began with plenty of anticipation. Just Fines rolling forward as well. Not far away, Kind Words, Nelly Lalax and Royal Supremacy. And here are some sweepers from out wide. So You Are and Zoology are going forward towards the front, and Future History isn't too far away. Followed then by Al Alcans, getting back Middle Earth near the rail. It's about fourth last. Then Sea King, Sun Worshipper, and Belvedere Boys after the ordinary beginning is last of all. They start to sort themselves out as they work up the side towards the 1,400 metres, and Just Fine takes the role as pacemaker. Zoology comes across to be second, and So You Are has landed a good spot. CJ Graham's got So You Are in third spot. Sea King going forward three wide, Walsh Bay fifth the rail. Royal Supremacy centre field, Al Alcans.

0: Worshipper and Belvedere Boys. 10 lengths span them. They go to the left of Rana. Sea King pushed on with the job, joined just fine in front. Alalcads drops into third. Zoology, fourth over on the fence. Two to Future History, exposed three wide around So You Are in Walsh Bay, then Royal Supremacy. He starts to travel into the picture now. Nelly Lalax back near the rail, then Sun Worshipper, Kind Words, Middle Earth second last, and Belvedere Boys whip them in. First 1400 metres, only fair, 127.01. Just fine in his favourite role, the lead role. Turns into the straight in front from Alalcads. Then Zoology, So You Are, looking for the way clear. Then Future History, Royal Supremacy comes to the outside, and I can see Middle Earth pitching inside runs, and Sunday run on very powerfully. Just fine in front, grabbed by Alalcads and Future History. Middle Earth went inside the trio, ran to the lead below the 100. It's Middle Earth in front. Royal Supremacy, Future History, Belvedere Boys trying hard, but Middle Earth, another rails hugging ride, beat Belvedere Boys, Royal Supremacy and Future History. Then Nelly Lalax, Sun Worshipper, So You Are, Alalcads. At the head of the others, Walsh Bay, Zoology, Kind Words, Just Fine dropped out and beat one of the lines, Sea King tailed off.
1: Middle Earth with big strides takes out the JRA Chairman's Quality Handicap for Ethan Brown and Kieran Maher. They'll be combining in the very next race with their star, Jimmy Star, who is the favourite for the Group 1 Doomben 10,000. So that's a nice way to prepare for a race at the elite level by getting a win on the board. Still two races to come out of Doomben, as mentioned. The big one, that's up next, 2 minutes past six. Let's head to Flemington, as we certainly have plenty of interest here in the next on the card. It's the Lexus Andrew Ramsden. Here's Crouch going around looking to book a spot in the Melbourne Cup. Mike Breslin prepares. It was a cool chat earlier on with he and M. Murphy. Harry Coffey aboard has been a little bit of an ease, but certainly deserves his opportunity off the last start Hawke's Bay Cup win. And he looks ready and raring to go for this listed feature of 2,800 metres. Let's join the racing.com team as they prepare to load.
2: It's still special even for people like us, though, isn't it?
3: Absolutely. Yeah, I loved it. You know, and all the stories that go along with it. So in terms of the market, as we look here, changing in the gut, it was a positive interview, wasn't it? It was really like, yeah, we're happy.
2: Yeah.
3: You know, the horse is good enough and just he's got to bring what he brought in Sydney. So
2: but you look at that market, Hutchie, and it's a wide open affair,
3: yeah,
2: isn't it?
3: Yeah, it is. Not surprised that Kerm is on the ease.
4: Do we get a Ramsden with tempo?
3: I think we do. Yeah, I think we do. You know, they went forward changing the guard, obviously, but there's quite a few here that potentially go forward, and I think a couple of the leading chances will be back in the run, but I think the pace will be at least even.
4: So something special and unique about our special and unique race is the capacity to grab a qualifying spot months out. It happened for those associated with Whiskey on the Hill via his Roy Higgins victory on Australian Cup Day at the end of March, and here we are a month and a half on in the middle of May, a long, long way out from the first Tuesday in November. And even if the winner doesn't ultimately get there, it's living in the moment and living in a dream in many respects, realise that if everything stays on course, you will be here on course come early November with a runner in our most iconic race. The Lexus Andrew Ramsden, a wide open affair in 2026 as we join Matt Hill.
5: Looking forward to it, Nigel. Always a special day, Andrew Ramsden Day, just with that special bonus of qualifying for the Melbourne Cup. It spreads wide and far, the Melbourne Cup, even into May. And looking forward to this. Who's it going to be? Pounding, $12 to 10, joins the line with Flying Bandit. Kerry Parker, no stranger to training horses for the Melbourne Cup. He's had a couple of runners over the years. Now Flying Bandit goes in. Little nibble for Flying Bandit, 41 into 26. Changing of the guard, the Sydney Cup winner joining them. The Western Front about to come along, Luke Curry. Sir Kingsford's going to be the last one here. The Lexus Andrew Ramsden. Here's Sir Kingsford, Tegan Vurum. The Searle and Callanan stable at Gawler. Goes up into barrier number 14. 2,800 metres, the field set for the Lexus Andrew Ramsden. Stand by. And racing. Last year's winner, Basilina, one of the best to break from barrier number 5. Crouch jumped away well too.

It's the initial leader, Sir Chartwell, from out wide, coming over with Sir Kingsford, changing of the guard, got to about fourth with New Look. Behind those horses then is Pounding American Wolf, and then Zaria midfield, Alenia next on the inside of Zakuma, and then Suffolk Star, Flying Bandit, the western front, is at the tail of the field. At the judge, a lap of Famous Flemington to go, and Sir Kingsford shot off into the lead by about 2.5 lengths, Sir Chartwell.

Next, American Wolf pounding, two lengths Basilina. Then came a length gap Sukuma, Suffolk Star. About two further back in the field, Flying Bandit, and the Western Front last to the Riverside. 2,000 metres to go in the Ramsden. Sir Kingsford the leader, just striding out comfortably at the moment, a length and a quarter. Sir Chartwell second, changing of the guard, third outside of Crouch. And they're two lengths to New Look and American Wolf at the 1,800 metres. A couple of lengths to pounding, and then came Basilina midfield outside of Alenia at the 1,700. Then came Zaria, Suffolk Star, a length and a quarter, Zakuma third last. The Western Front on the rails second last, and at the back, Flying Bandit. 1,500 metres to go. So Kingsford the leader by a length and a half, and it's an even speed at best. Changing of the guard is going to get a little bit closer to the outside, so Sir Chartwell will get the box seat run a length and a half off those. Heading towards Chiquita Lodge now at the 1,250. Two further back, Crouch fourth, a length and a quarter, New Look. Next, American Wolf, as these leaders just start to string the field out. They're three lengths in front of Pounding. Then came Basilina, who would spot the speed about 12 at this point from Alenia. Then Zaria, Suffolk Stars. Akuma's a long way off the lead. So too the Western Front and Flying Bandit. So Sir Kingsford, 1,000 metres to go. Just pressured midway by changing of the guard, three quarters of a length off it. And they're a length and three quarters, Sir Chartwell. Two lengths away to Crouch. Then New Look, two lengths, American Wolf. And they're three lengths in front of Pounding at the 800 metres. Next, Alenia, Basilina, Zaria. Suffolk Stars hard at it. Zakuma well back. The Western Front a lot to do with, also Flying Bandit. Up to the corner, Sir Kingsford, as they reach the 550, joined by Sir Chartwell. Then changing of the guard and Crouch from New Look. American Wolf brought towards the outside. Suffolk Star cut the corner. And then Alenia and Zakuma out wide. Sir Chartwell went for home. 400 metres to go. Put up three lengths. New Look, Suffolk Star pounding American Wolf. And then Zakuma from a mile back. Sir Chartwell, 250 metres to go. It's brave. It's two lengths in front of Suffolk Star pounding. Zakuma still coming. Chartwell starting to paddle, Pounding coming at it, and Sukuma over the top. Sukuma flashing at the end of 2,800 metres.

0: And Wolf, Sir Kingsford got tired. Well back, Flying Bandit, Basilina, then back there with Zaria.
1: Big hugs between Graham and Sue Begg. Zakuma's got a spot in the Lexus Melbourne Cup via the win in the Andrew Ramsden, seeing off the most gallant performance from Pounding, and Sir Chartwell, who it must have felt like 4,000, not 2,800, as that winning post just wouldn't come for the OTI stayer. Suffolk Star back to the inside in fourth. It's 10-2, 11-12, 256-66. So they've run, not surprisingly, on a firmer track, over a second faster than last year in Basilina's class record in the race. But they really wound it up from halfway. It was stern stuff late, Hutch.
2: It was. And from that perspective, yeah, all honours. Because with a horse that hadn't competed in this distance range, Amy, I thought it could be telling late. But he was strong. The last 100 was his best. Well done to Graham Begg and their team. They had heartbreak with, I think it was it Luna Flair that might have done well in this race some time ago. Didn't get a start. This is a very progressive horse. I got him on. I thought he needed the sort of miles and the legs and the prep, but he's just been too good. He's an exciting prospect. And now they can book their ticket. They've got their ticket. And what about Pounding? What a run from him. But
3: what about him? He was awesome as well. He's surprised me, Pounding. But Zakuma, what an unbelievable preparation that he's had. Let's hear from Graham.
1: For the second time in 3 years, a Graham Begg trained galloper claims a spot in the Lexus Melbourne Cup via May's Andrew Ramsden. It's Zakuma. Graham, congratulations. Tell us about the emotions.
4: Well, I'm very excited. That'll get his rating up now, I guess. No, look, it's been good. He missed a run in the Mornington Cup because his rating wasn't high enough. And we had to take stock and drop him back to the 2,000-metre race here last start. He didn't have a lot of luck and didn't get a chance to get any momentum in the race. So it was good. And then we thought, well, you know what? He's in really good order. He come through that race well. Why not? Let's have a go.
1: What were you thinking from halfway on when they really ratcheted up the tempo?
4: Look, I said to Jordan that would... I envisaged that was going to be the case. They were going to try to make it a really true staying test. Just told him, be patient. Don't get on the wave that goes forward. Just sit, wait. They'll come back to you at some stage. And even at the 200-metre mark, I said, oh, he's still got a bit to do, but he's an extraordinary horse, this horse. His aerobic capacity is amazing. Even when Willie Pike won on him a month ago, he said he got to the 200. He said, I thought I was in trouble. You know, I got to them. He said, and then he just found another gear and kicked again. So it's a pretty rare trait to have. But full credit to the horse. He beat the weight scale today with his rating. So, yeah, great job. And Trevor Delroy, he's been extremely patient with him all the way through. So he's allowed us to do what we want to do with him. And, hopefully we'll be here on the first Tuesday.
1: On that, do you cast the mind back 3 years and think of how you might be able to map out a program for him based on what unfolded with Luna Flair?
4: Yeah, look, this horse, he's a true staying horse. He's a horse I can run over a trip, you know, pretty well first up in 1800 or something like that. So we'll tail it around, just getting him here fitting well on the first Tuesday.
1: Well done, Graham.
4: Thank you. And it was a great ride too. Absolutely.
2: Certainly was a great ride, and we're going to hear from Geordie. What an association Geordie's had with Graham. Well done to Graham, and this is a fantastic team effort, and it sounds like they hatched a plan pre-race. They've carried it out to absolute perfection, and you know what? I'm glad he won. He's the right kind. He's a progressive staying horse that will deserve his place. I haven't looked at how the time is compared to other years, etc., but that's the kind of horse we want in it too.
3: He is exciting, and it's interesting to hear Graham's thoughts about the placement and coming into today. There was a little bit of a question mark as to was this always a long-term plan, but when you hear the reasoning between not getting a run in the Mornington Cup, having to take a back step, run at Flemington, then into here, it's all worked out perfectly. Let's hear from Geordie.
1: Jordan Childs joins us. It was only 3 months ago. He was winning on him on a Wednesday around the Heath Circuit in a Class 1, and now he's got a place in the 2026 Lexus Melbourne Cup. Geordie, congratulations. Talk us through the run.
5: Yeah, look, he's been a nice progressive horse. Obviously, for him to keep taking those step ups, it's a credit to him and a credit to Graham and the team. Obviously, no, Graham's a great trainer. We, as far as the plan was today, we just wanted to ride him nice and quiet just to get that 2,800. Obviously, going from 2,000 up to 2,800, it's a big jump. So I just let him begin where he wanted to begin. We floated back, got into a lovely rhythm. We were a long way off them, but they'd gone really

0: quick during those, well, not very quick, but it was just a good solid tempo, and I just had to wait for the horses to take me into the race. When I got on the back of Pounding, sort of ran into home corner, he really dragged me into it, and he actually, once I presented him, he took a little bit to wind up, and he actually got stronger and stronger through the line. So the distance is no problem, he's ticked that off, and he's obviously got an entry into the Melbourne Cup now, so yep, win-win.
1: Having not been in on his back at the past couple of starts through various circumstances, what do you note in regards to improvement even in that short time?
0: Yeah, probably just he's obviously getting fitter, getting more race smart, and just the fact today that he was able to build through his gears and then keep picking up all the way through the line. Sort of thought I was probably at a question mark if he would get the 2800 just coming here today, but he proved me wrong and he got the job done.
1: It's a way to go, but does that change of gears that he possesses give you thought that he could be doing more than just simply making up the numbers in a cup?
0: Yeah, 100%. The way he got through the line today definitely gives me that feel that he should be able to stay in the distance. So yeah, obviously the pressure's off now. He's got that entry, so Graham can plot a path into the cup, and hopefully he's there on the first Tuesday in November.
1: With you attached. Well done.
0: That's it. I might have to start dieting now for him.
2: Jordan Childs, their successful jockey aboard Zakuma, combining with Graham Begg to take out the Andrew Ramsden, and in the process booking his position in this year's Melbourne Cup. And with the slight update to the market now, he is at a quote of $26. So that is the present Melbourne Cup market for the first Tuesday in November, Tuesday the 3rd of November this year. And he's now there, $26, about Zakuma. Crouch, of course, the Kiwi contender, midfield there in the Andrew Ramsden, began well from a nice gate, was able to get across early and has settled midfield and battled away into that position. But Zakuma, 4 wins now from 5 starts this preparation, and adds a listed success to the CV. Let's head to Morphettville now for race number 7 on the card. This over the 1,000 metres. Sir Now, first up this campaign, a horse with a very good fresh up record, and the market's reacted 6 into 3.10.
3: Sir Now, I put in for 4th, but with that gate, he's sitting there outside all the other speed influences, and sometimes he's not that cleanly away either, Sir Now. So my number's there, 3, 10, 6 and 1. It's a good race. It's a good quality race.

0: 10 with Sportsbet. It is the top selection for Mark Matthews. He's put them in the order. It's 20 for John's selection, Enough Seduction. It's the second pick. And then it's number 6, Deep Float Diva, at $6. It's Stablemate, number 8, Out of Square, at $7. 10 Minchulee at $9. And of those in double figures, the shortest of them is number 5, Super Alana, at $12. As John indicated, it's a good standard race, this. We're approaching start time. Race number 7, we go to Mark Matthews.
1: The Stalker, Deep Float Diva, Mintu Lee and Sir Now. This is race number 7 over the 1,000. Good competitive race. Sir Now's going to come up riderless. The Stalker coming in. The Stalker goes up. Two to load, Mintu Lee and the riderless Sir Now, which is resisting the process a little bit. Might be its normal pattern of behaviour, I think, with Sir Now. Then you've got Mintu Lee to load. Mintu Lee goes in. And that bright pink jacket, Sir Now, goes in. Favourite loaded. Sir Now the favourite, $3. Good competitive race, though. Lots of

0: Start appearing down the line. They're nice and still to my eye. Right. Still given racing. Fast away was the Stalker and Super Alana. Sir now, though, burning over from a wide gate too. And Wild Bow right on the speed. Mintu Lee was next. Deep Float Diva around fifth or sixth. Enough Seduction. Then came Misso. Next one, Winning Revolution, Artissi. And last of the group was Out of Square up towards the 600. Wild Bow hunted through. Lead three-quarters Sir now. Super Alana third. Then came the Stalker. Next one then out of the group then was Deep Float Diva, who's around fifth. Mintu Lee, Enough Seduction. Winning Revolution, Artissi. Then came Misso. And Out of Square, they straighten up at the 300-metre mark. Sir now and Wild Bow, nothing between them. Now Sir now gets a half in front. Mintu Lee starting to run on strongly, though. Then Super Alana and Enough Seduction. It's Mintu Lee going to Sir now. Sir now, Mintu Lee over the top. Mintu Lee. Mintu Lee beats Sir now. Photo third. Possibly Winning Revolution in front of Super Alana. Then Enough Seduction, the Stalker, Misso. Further back in the run, Artissi. Then you had further back Wild Bow, who folded up Deep Float Diva. And one of the last ones in was Out of Square.
1: Mintu Lee arrives to upset the well-tried Sir now. 10 beats one and a three-way go for third in the seventh out of Morfettville. Wonderful to have your company as a part of Big Saturday. Still plenty to come, including the Group 1 Doomben 10,000. Before now and then, however, on the other side of this break, we're back to Scone for their Group 3 feature.
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1: The Group 3 Dark Duel Classic is a feature on day two of the Scone Carnival, and runners aren't too far away from getting themselves organised and out on track for this 1400 metre contest. Favouritism held by runner number 9, Surf and Bird, for Gay Waterhouse, Adrian Bott, and Rachel King, who's already had feature race success there today. 3:30 into 2:50, second up this campaign, missing by the barest possible in the Hawkesbury Crown last time out, looking to go one better. On the other side of this, we're straight to Doomben for the 10,000.
5: The line with the handbrake on down, pretty much down the entire straight, so she could be a sharp improver.
6: Neat compact mare, she's presented in her best possible conditions, so if you like her off her last start and run, this is a positive parade.
7: Imposant Tyler Schiller on for Chris Lees.
5: The market has been guilty of underestimating this mare at her past couple of starts. She remains underrated and could have snuck under our guards once more, so she's one for your trifectas and first fours.
6: You haven't seen her for a little while, but gee, she's a furnished mare now. She's really developed this preparation, and I love the way she presents in the yard.
7: Another one for Tom Charlton's Count Your Blessings, Andrew Atkins.
5: Wasn't beaten all that far at Hawkesbury, despite being sent around a $101 chance. Was a winner second up last time in off an 8-week freshen, so a sense of deja vu.
6: Just getting warm the longer she remains in the yard. She's up on the toe, so just not a perfect parade from her today.
7: Dark Glitter, number 16, Reece Jones on for Mike Van Gestel.
5: We've seen plenty of her, and we know that she can run a race at a big price when she's on, so was beaten a long way in the Queen of the Turf. Forgive her that. Much better placed here. Ran third in this race last year, and yeah, she can run a sneaky race, or another one inclined to keep safer at a price.
6: She's a tough campaigner, and I'll say that's the best I've seen her parade for a little while. Her coat looks great.
7: And Yes Lulu, number 17, the emergency, getting in. Adam Farragher on for Kieran Maher.
5: Another one not beaten far at Hawkesbury. Records suggest that she can only improve second up off that return.
6: Just slightly warm around the saddle blanket, but paraded okay.

0: Oakfield Jupiter. Damien Lane's looking for a double with the Oakfield horses. Jay Ford.
1: Yeah, this is tougher than last start, but I do like the way she found the line behind Ascada there at Hawkesbury.
2: She presented nicely, but probably finds a slightly stronger race.
0: That's a lot of them. Dark Jewel, Mel, who do you like?
2: Number four, Melody.

0: Numbers, Brad.
1: Yeah, so late mail numbers for me. I am with the favourite here, or a $2.30 favourite, Surfin' Bird. So 9, 4, 3, and 1, Surfin' Bird on top. But I think this is a race that's probably not doing it justice as far as a $2.30 favourite. Of the rest, Melody again, she'll run a race. She was winning this 12 months ago and looks to be going just as well this time back. So maybe at the price, she is the current bet. 3, Love and War. If we're making a case for Surfin' Bird, and many are, given how firm she's in betting, she is in the mix. I thought she was probably the pick of the rest, and Tooleries class will take her some ways, albeit the weight makes this a bit of a hefty task. So 9, 4, 3, and 1. We were saying off camera, Tim, that I thought $2.30 was on the skinny side, but you met me with some resistance there.
2: Yeah, look, we're just struggling to lay anything else to beat her. So she's been 2.60 into $2.30 today, and I guess we are being a little bit conservative and not pushing back at that 2.30 quote, but she just maps to get such a good run. She's got the improvement from that run at Hawkesbury where she met a lot of these runners last time. We think she's got that field covered. And punters don't really want to back much to beat her. So look, we've now gone back to 240, but she's very, very popular. Over 60% of the total hold. O'Diamond Lil's softest second pick at $9. The one that they have found to beat her is More Territories. $26. I put up about it on Wednesday. It's been 14 into 10 today. So it's probably the best push to beat it. Love and War solid at 11. Tooleries also 11, solid enough. Melody again's been soft from the wide gate. 11 out to 13 today and arriving home 14. Specking Coco Jambu 26 into 23, but with the exception of More Territories, they just haven't backed anything to beat this favorite, and it's a bad way for us. So $2.40, she will start with tap.
0: Okay, here's our Diamond Lil. O'Diamond Lil coming in, and we've only got one more, and that'll be the local girl, Melody, again. So let's get up to Darren for the Arrowfield Dark Jewel Classic.
3: On a barrier 16, but there's many runners, and the light is about to be flicked on. There it is now. And we're ready to go in the Arrowfield Dark Jewel Classic for the girls. Stand by. Gates are back, off and racing, and O'Diamond Lillen arriving home with the first two out. Tooleries is pretty handy but wide. Count Your Blessings races to third on the inside of Yes Lulu, and Tooleries just making decisions out wide to go forward or back. Underneath is Love and War, now going right up the inside, the favourite Surfin' Bird. It's poked into about third spot. So arriving home, travelling strongly in the lead. O'Diamond Lil to second, Surfin' Bird the favourite now third. Love and War pushes on the outside into a prominent position. Then Count Your Blessings from Yes Lulu, Dark Glitter between runners. Oakfield Jupiter back on the fence. Now Tooleries settles in the second half of the field from Roll on High, then More Territories. Further back to Coco Jambu, Chicken Mojito in Posen, Harlem Queen and Melody again. If she's going to go back to back in the race, she'll have to do it from last. Onto the turn, arriving home, a narrow leader from O'Diamond Lil, Love and War. Favourite tucked away on the inside, Surfin' Bird as they come around the turn. Then Count Your Blessings from Yes Lulu, Dark Glitter and Oakfield Jupiter back on the inside. The run opens up for the favourite Surfin' Bird. O'Diamond Lil moved up to arriving home, Surfin' Bird. Oakfield Jupiter is taking a rails run and running on fairly. Behind them, Dark Glitter and Tooleries is coming with a big run on the outside. Tooleries letting down. Love and War got to the front, but Tooleries over the top. Wins the Dark Jewel. Great win from Love and War. Yes, Lulu grabbed third. Not sure fourth. Melody again in the favourite, Surfin' Bird. Got every possible at the end. Then Dark Glitter, Coco Jambu and More Territories. Roll on High. Then came arriving home, getting a bit tired from Count Your Blessings, Chicken Mojito in Posen and Harlem Queen.
0: Tooleries has won another feature race, won the Newcastle Stakes 2 runs ago. It's been 7 weeks since her failure in the Emancipation. She barrier trialled in between and she stormed down the outside to beat the ex-West Aussie mare, Love and War, and third after a tough run, Yes Lulu, number 17. It'll be 1, 3, and 17. After the Dark Jewel.
1: Gave them a weight, gave them a start, and still proved too good. Patient ride there, Chad Schofield got to the best part of the track, but she was simply too classy. So a little freshened up since failing last time out. Peter Snowden and Stable absolutely humming. So nice day for them. They, of course, won a little bit earlier with Miss Free Love, and that's a double with Tooleries under the urgings there of Chad. So $13.10 for those horses that played the patient game. You were rewarded. Love and War ran well right up to that Hawkesbury crown form, and the favourite was just a touch one paced. Maybe she's looking for a touch further and being dictated to. I don't think we saw the best of Surfin' Bird.

0: but
1: might be over yet. He's got Beedman coming up in the 10,000. We're going to have a chat to Aaron Lau from the stable, and then we'll be going to Michael Maxworthy. He's going to catch up with Zach Purton, who rides Grafter Burners in the 10,000 in a moment. But a great day for the stable. That's a double for Peter here at Scone today. And Tuileries, another feature win, a Newcastle Stakes, and now a dark jewel.
2: No, delighted for the mare. She's a beautiful mare, and excellent ride by Chad from that draw. And he's just got the best hands. He never panics. Earlier on in her preparation, she's got a little bit hard, but he's really worked her out, and that's a terrific result.
1: And after that failure in the Emancipation, just a reset, a start again?
2: Yeah, a little start again, a little freshen up. Beautiful tick over trial at Canterbury the other day, and Peter was quietly confident all week that he's really had her in good shape.
1: Might have earned a trip to Queensland too.
2: Yeah, I think so. And look, you have the Dame Ripper, and then after that the Tatsiara as potential options for her. Now her rating's up, she'll get in comfortably to those races. But yeah, just delighted for her and the ownership group.
1: Well done.
2: Thank you.
1: Races in the Pinecliff colours, Tuileries, winner of the Group 3 Arrowfield Dark Jewel Classic. All right, let's go to Brisbane. Michael Maxworthy about to catch up with the Hong Kong champ, Zach Purton.
3: Well, it's great to have Zach back in Brisbane. Zach, is Brisbane one of your many homes?
4: It is one of my many homes. I've got very fond memories of my time here in southeast Queensland. I really enjoyed it. Had a lot of success as well, of course, so that always helps. Can't beat the weather. Yeah. And luckily for me at the moment, the sun's out. Hopefully it stays this way.
3: You've had a good look around. I think you arrived nice and early. Has much changed here at Doomben?
4: No, not really. You sort of walk back in. It's like walking back into the family home. So very much feels the same, and feel very comfortable here.
3: And this is not the first time you've had a hit-and-run mission to Brisbane from Hong Kong?
4: No, the last time I come to Brisbane to ride, actually, I won the JJ Atkins at Eagle Farm on Sacred Elixir. So looking to try and carry that form on.
3: Tell us about the story. I think it was the late 2000s. You were due to ride on this day in the 10,000, but they had to put the race back a little bit.
4: Yeah, so I was due to land in the morning, and they had bad weather, so our plane got diverted to Townsville. We sat on the tarmac for a long period of time, and then they were able to fly and come back to Brisbane. Obviously, I wasn't able to make my rides early in the day. I missed all of them. And I actually only walked in the door, in the gate, just as the 10,000 field was parading to go out. Wow. So they waited for me. I had to rush into the room, quickly weigh out, get on my horse. All the other horses were at the gates. Unfortunately, I didn't have much luck, but I just got here in time.
3: And how did you get the opportunity to ride Grafter Burners today?
4: So I come through Queensland Racing approaching the Hong Kong Jockey Club. It's a world pool meeting, of course, to see if they would give me clearance to come down, which they did. So here we are, and hopefully we can make the most of it.
3: Got a good chance? You've had a good look at the form?
4: Yeah, well, Grafter Burners is obviously a lightly raced horse, a young horse on the way up with everything ahead of him. I would have preferred the track to have been a little bit drier than what it is. If he can get out of the gates and be in a good spot, he'll give himself a chance in what's a strong race.
3: What about the race? Jimmy Starr's the top weight. He's a multiple Group 1 winner. Is he the horse to beat?
4: Well, if he turns up, he's clearly the horse to beat. His form lines are stronger than anything else in the race. But we've got some young horses there on the way up, and we're just going to try and take advantage of the gates we've drawn and the weight on our back.
3: Good luck.
4: Thank you.
5: We've hit the feature this afternoon, the Group 1 Doomben 10,000, our favourite Jimmy Starr, well backed early, and really keen to see what the market does with him, Maxie. He's got class on the board. We've got a couple of three-year-olds that the market found nice and early, especially Napoleonic. We've had 2 3-year-olds win this race in the last 4 years, but this is a ripping field.
3: Yeah, so 3 3-year-olds lining up. They'll need to be

0: always stands up here for the 10,000.
1: The stablemate is another Will first time.
0: Yeah, plenty of him. I'm going to wait for him, Brody, to get over the road, maybe a Kingsford Smith Cup. His jump outs trials in Melbourne have been quite good.
1: Can our local knock them over at a big price? Rothfire, the champs back for Rob Heathcote, Brad Rewilla rides.
0: Well, he almost did last year. The Winter Sunshine in Paris just out-bobbed him on the line. He's coming back from Rockhampton where nothing worked out. You never say never with Rothy.
1: What about Uncommon James, Ben Thompson, Matt Hoisted? A long time since his sole Group 1 win there in Victoria.
0: Yeah, just concerned about where he's drawn. He's going to have to use up a lot of early gas.
1: Reserve Bank, number 6, another Group 1 winner, CJ Graham, Mick Price, Michael Kent Jr.
0: Drawn out in the Boondocks as well. His one run back was okay in the victory. He was only beaten about 3.5 lengths and he was first up for a year, so it's fair to say that he'd be much fitter here.
1: A lot of chat about Private Harry after the last start. Tommy Berry, Chris Waller, looks not an excuse today. He looks wonderful.
0: Yeah, and he's got the alley just to put himself wherever Tommy Berry wants. I thought he was going to win the victory. He was just out of fuel late, but he's a colt, big colt, so expecting better today.
1: Warnie was unlucky in that victory stakes. Mark Zara combines with Kieran.
0: Yeah, he's always a knockout horse, Warnie, isn't he? Yeah, he always races well up here. Look for him to give them a start and run on.
1: Tony Golan has Zarastro from barrier number 4, Daniel Moore to ride.
0: Yeah, he's getting on a little bit. He's freshened up. Apparently his work has been quite good. I just wonder against this company today as an older horse, but he'll be up there on the pace.
1: Payline, arguably a career best performance in this race last year, placing for Chris and Corey Muntz. Cole Wilson, Taylor steers.
0: Lots of top class placing since too, so the track's firming up. I gave him a really good chance of, you know, getting into the money on a really wet, but still I think he's a chance of picking up some of the minor money.
1: 3 3-year-olds in the race. Grafter Burners was the first to get into the final field. Zach Purton, Kelly Schweder, barrier 5.
0: It hasn't been the greatest prep. Things have gone wrong, but he's coming off a great run in the Arrow field. You know, beaten a length and 3/4 behind Tempted. Barrier 5, Purton. Everything looks positive.
1: Skybird drawn wide, John Allen, Mitchell Friedman.
0: Good in for TJ Smith. She finished third there behind Jolly Star. We know she's a star, this mare, when she's on song.
1: Spicy Martini looks the goods for Toby Edmonds. Taylor Marshall, barrier number 2.
0: How healthy does she look? Her coat is absolutely beautiful. She won the Ascot. She sort of jumped up in the air a bit like Belle du Jour in the slipper all those years ago, yet she still recovered and won, and she's been a good winner here at Doomben in the past. She's a knockout chance.
1: Peter Snowden won this race a couple of years ago with Marzu. Biedman represents the stable today, inside draw Tim Clark.
0: Yeah, they wanted to ride him quietly last week and it worked out perfectly when he won the Gold Coast Guinea, so a nice quiet ride to give him his chance to hit the line.
1: Napoleonic, a lot of chat about this horse during the week, gets a run. J-Mac, Tom Charlton, barrier 7, Synthetic hoof filler comes off today.
0: Yes, before the break, measured up against Jolly Star, some of our top sprinters in that Canterbury Stakes, so that suggests that he's up to this.
1: Number 19, SJ to round us out, Pat Webster, Mark Duversey.
0: This looks a bit too hard.
1: They're behind the gates for the feature this afternoon, the Doomben 10,000, 1,200 metres the journey, Michael Maxworthy. Big prize money on offer, Group 1 level. It's been top line sprinters that have won this race the last few years. Can Jimmy Starr back that up again?
0: I think he can. We've had 2 years ago, Bella Nipotina. They don't come better than her in terms of sprinters. And Sunshine in Paris 12 months ago come storming home down the outside for Annabelle and Rob Archibald to get up in the hands of James McDonald. McDonald rides Napoleonic here. There's a lot of expectation with this colt. In fact, the three colts here, if they can get this Group 1 on the board, you know, of the standings of a Doomben 10,000, it's worth a lot to them. Grafter Burners is nice and relaxed behind the start under Purton. This is where

0: From popping up a little bit in the starting gates, because he is a colt and he's got barrier five, so hopefully he doesn't go into the starting gates too early. But I think it's Jimmy Star, the real Jimmy Star, wins this race today. And I thought at the end of the all-aged at Randwick, him really finding the line strongly. I think he's on song, so I've clearly got him on top here. Grafter Burners for local trainer Kelly Sweeter. I've also got this guy, Beedman, who's the first to go into the gates, and also number 10, Payline, for Team Munts, a little bit of a roughie to snatch some of the minor money.
1: Where's the money going, Tim Ryan?
2: It's going on the favourites here. Jimmy Star and Grafter Burners, there are two bad ways. Ticking over $1 million in the Whirlpool. You can see Jimmy Star, 260 on the Whirlpool. He's 260 fixed odds. That's in from 320 first thing this morning. So he's a firm. Our worst way, though, is Grafter Burners, 550 into 5. And he's quite short on that Whirlpool. 445 with Zach Purton on board. Napoleonic's been hard to lay. He's a drifter as a $7 chance. Well, there's been a very late trim up here for Beedman. Just $11, got to 12, back into 10. He draws barrier one. That's been no disadvantage at Doomben today. We've seen plenty of winners get up the inside, so he's a good push late. Best backed at longer odds, Spicy Martini, 41 into 23. But Jimmy and Grafter Burners are where most of the cash is in the 10,000.
1: A couple of more horses to load away. Michael Maxworthy, any last thoughts?
0: Oh, look, it's just an exciting race, isn't it? The tempo is going to be frenetic. A lot of horses here will be started up out wide. Jimmy Star will be sitting back off them, the favourite. Probably try and get to a three wide line as they come down the side of the course.
1: Three of the last five winners of the Doomben 10,000 have come through the Everest, and four out of the last five have run on Everest Day. Bella Nipotina, who ran the Sydney Stakes, the only other horse. Just about set for the Doomben 10,000. Here's Dave Fowler.
3: In perfect weather conditions, a delightful autumn's day. Another well goes up. Light on.

0: Afterburner Zoroastro driving through, not too far away, Private Harry, sixth or seventh through the first 200. Then Warney, Payline, Rothfire, Jimmy Star fighting the rail, a touch worse than midfield, then Uncommon James, Reserve Bank, SJ and Skybird. By the 800 metres, Zoroastro one length, Grafter Burners in a great spot second, Uncommon James third and three wide, and Spicy Martini coiled up fourth the fence, Private Harry, fifth one off, Napoleonic, 6-3 wide of the trailing line, Beeman midfield the rail, then Payline, Warning, Rothfire right off the track. Jimmy Star, Brown looks as though he's going to ride for luck, going up to the inside. Then came another Will, a long way back, Reserve Bank, SJ, and Skybird whipped them in. The 10,000 field, Thunder for home, and Zoroastro the leader. Spicy Martini towards the inside. Grafter Burners, Uncommon James, Napoleonic, and right down the outside is Rothfire. Rothfire on the outside, and Napoleonic, Spicy Martini close to the inside. Jimmy Star's not in it. Can I believe this? Rothfire! Oh, what a wonderful story! Wonderful story! Rothfire's won the 10,000 from either Spicy Martini or Napoleonic, and Jimmy Star in fourth. Then Beeman, SJ, Uncommon James, another Will, Reserve Bank, Warney, Payline, Zoroastro, Skybird, and the tail enders, Private Harry and Grafterbird is dropping right out, and that will have the place rocking.
1: Well, you can blow me down with a feather. You can blow me down with a feather. Rothfire. Rothfire has won the Doomben 10,000. He came so close 12 months ago. He just worried out of it late by Sunshine in Paris. Brad Rewilla has been able to encourage the good old boy home. A former two-year-old Group 1 winner of the JJ Atkins. He's been around in all of the sprints. He won the Sydney Stakes for Zach Purton not all that long ago. He went to Rockhampton. Things didn't work out. And he's knocked him off in the 10,000. We're just waiting for the miners. But Rothfire, trained by Rob Heathcote, 16, Spicy Martini gets second, 18, Napoleonic, and then number one, Jimmy Star. There they are, 4, 16, 18, 1, and 17 in the time of 1 minute 10.44, 35 seconds, the last 600. So they went at a frenetic first half. But this is just amazing, the story behind this horse that showed so much as a two-year-old that broke down badly. He's sort of been retired a bit a few times, and he's just defied the vets, Brody, and that's just been amazing. The roar from the crowd at the 200 when he loomed up on the outside was unbelievable.
2: What about those Queenslanders, Maxi? I'm trying to get Rob. I can't get him. There's an absolute maul of people trying to get to Rob. This is one of the most popular wins I've seen here trackside. I'm just going to have to barge my way in here. Rob Heathcote is getting hugs, he's getting kisses. He's done so much work with this horse as that two-year-old, outstanding, won the JJ Atkins. He went to Sydney, we knew he was a star, but he was such a long time off. He's getting hugs everywhere. He's got the whole team in tears. We'll have to steal him out. Rob, this is the loudest I've seen Doomben in a long time. What does that win mean to you? Because I can tell you it means a lot to an awful lot of people here.
3: Thanks, mate. Wow. Whew. What a journey this horse has taken us on. I've got, look at this young guy here, Ollie Peoples. Rising Morley's work, he's got tears flowing. I was here when Black Caviar won. Buffering ran third. I was here when Buff got knocked off by the Boom Boys. Redemption is sweet. And look at that guy, Brad Rewilla, who came up to ride him. One ride. I love you, Brad.
2: How did Brad come about? There was news going through the week. We're trying to get a ride up. How was Brad locked in?
3: Oh, look, it was a bit of a crazy week because we didn't know who was going to be on. And you got a stage there where I was going to be one of the local boys, but I wanted one of the southern boys because they just get the job done. And look, Brad's got it done for us today, and it's a very, very special story. And the lad standing next to you, Ben Dorries, you've made some wonderful stories in this horse's career. And I thought we'd reached the pinnacle when he won the

0: Sydney Stakes, but I reckon this one tops it.
1: I remember the story. I think Ben wrote it when he made his...
2: Well, how popular a win that. Rothfire turning back the clock. The rising 9-year-old suffering so much adversity throughout his career, and he's managed to take home the Dubin 10,000 for the locals, and a local Quinella as well with Spicy Martini running on into second. Upset Central there in the Group 1. Let's head to Flemington.
3: The straight six, they're ready. Sets. They're off. Pop Award from barrier number three broke away moderately. Stolly Bolly away in the second half of the field. Celsius Star began well with Here Comes the Star and Marble Nine. Just behind those horses, Pop Award and Pisanello. Three horses over on the far side now blending in with the rest of the group. De Bergerac's in about sixth, and then Bon Holler. Further back, Stolly Bolly, Immortal Star, Fancify, Philosopher Title, Fighter, Well Timed and Lose Some, Win More. So as they reach the 800 marker, up the middle, Celsius Star in front of Marble Nine, then Here Comes the Star and Bon Holler, De Bergerac right on their tails, and then Pop Award, Stolly Bolly, Immortal Star, next Fancify, just a shade beyond centre field, Philosopher, Wellback, Pisanello, Title Fighter, Well Timed and Lose Some, Win More. Dialing it up at the 400 metres at Celsius Star, just in front of Bon Holler, Here Comes the Star, then Pop Award over on the far side, Lose Some, Win More, right down the outskirts is flashing over the top, Lose Some, Win More with a paralysing burst at the 150, took the lead and came clear from Here Comes the Star, De Bergerac late, but Lose Some, Win More sailing away. That's a massive win. De Bergerac second, Photo third, Here Comes the Star or Celsius Star, then De Bergerac, Stolly Bolly, Pop Award from Bon Holler, then came Philosopher, Fancify, Well Timed, Marble Nine, Pisanello, Immortal Star, Title Fighter, one of the last.
4: Victory 201 is a stake success for Jet Stanley at Flemington. It comes aboard Lose Some, Win More. Plenty of them brought straight track credentials to the straight six, but none better than Lose Some, Win More, who's now 5 from 7 at Flemington and builds on his victories through the winter last year in benchmark grade. He had excuses first up in the Group 3 Hawk Stakes. He's back to his happy hunting ground, and that was a paralysing turn of foot from the 3 to the 200, Hutch.
5: Yeah, widest of all as well. He wanted that path, and I'll tell you what, he let down. He just put a gap on them and popped the question at about the 300-metre mark passing the clock tower, and he put the race to bed very quickly. De Bergerac's run well in the minors. Here Comes the Star and Celsius Star, not too much separating those. It looks like Here Comes the Star will just get third in third place, but gee, it was a dominant performance from a horse who's had a few little issues, but when he's right, he showed today what he can do, Amy.
6: It was very impressive to the eye, wasn't it? I've just had a look at the time, 109.36. They've pretty much run identical time to Wise In-Law just a little bit earlier in the day, but to the eye, Hutch, that looked a fair bit more impressive, didn't it?
5: It did, it did. I mean, the way he quickened up, he sort of put the race to bed very quickly. So well done to Richard Jolly and his team.
2: Lose Some, Win More, second up this preparation. Jet Stanley aboard for Richard and Chantel Jolly takes out the second last from Flemington. One more to come from that venue. As there is out of Doomben, the Doomben 10,000 just run and won. If you missed the result, Rothfire causing a massive upset, upwards of 60-1 to take out a Group 1 at 8 years of age. What a marvel he's been. And for the locals, Robert Heathcote doing the training. As mentioned, one more to come from that venue, and certainly a Kiwi theme with solid gold going around. That's about 24 minutes away between now and then. However, we're off to Kembla Grange for race number 8. This is a benchmark 64 over 1500 metres, 60 seconds out from scheduled starting time. Glastonbury Girl is a favourite, third up this campaign, and the money continues. 380 on opening, now into 260.
7: Pick in Ocean Chill, 440 out to a high of 6. That was taken about 20 minutes or so ago. So just as they entered the mounting yard, we started to see support for Ocean Chill. And it's been $6 into $3.80 just that last 20 minutes. So all up, $4.40 into $3.80. Ocean Chill will push forward. That's been no disadvantage there at Kembla Grange today. Glastonbury Girl probably not that far away either. But they're your two best backed runners here in the last. Your third pick is now Empress of Japan, who's been easy out from $6 on Friday when we opened up, betting. Wild Thoughts just comes in a little bit into 9. It's been 8 out to 9.50, back into 9. And then at longer odds, the only one that we've seen any real support for, Okami Star, who's been $26 into

0: $16, Richie. Fave firms even further. Glastonbury Girl into $2.50, and Ocean Chill just gets back out another roll out to $4. But they're the two punters have landed on in the last at Kembla.
1: He'll give it a kick for the big boy. Give it a kick, ladies and gentlemen. Heavily back, Glastonbury Girl in front of Ocean Chill. They've been the best two back runners. Oh, what a fairy tale that is up in Doom and 10,000 Rothfire. We've got one to come. Anthony Mann's done an outstanding job up in the broadcast box. Here he is for the lucky last. Good luck, punters.
2: Now, there's some track walkers just filling in some divots down at the 300 metre point. We've got to get rid of those boys. Get off the track, lads. They're about to jump. So that's what we're waiting on here. Mars a bit, cost a bit. And I don't think the boys at the 300 realise we're so close to jumping here because they're still filling in divots. Okay, now they're getting under the rail. All right, we might be sweet now. Okay, so it looks like those three boys are out of the way, and Mars a bit and Cost a bit will take up their spots to complete the line. Riding on us this afternoon with Keegan Latham, who's had three, and John Van Overmeer riding the final favourite, Glastonbury Girl, for Matt Smith. As the veteran Mars a bit will be the last one to come into the gates, Glastonbury Girl 2.50 at the death, 6-4 in the old. And they're set for the last here at Kembla. The Nathan Lamont, 64. Glastonbury Girl in the green with the white. It's the favourite for the last. Good luck if you're alive in the quaddy, and they're off. And Glastonbury Girl came away in second or third position. Ocean Chill very fast into stride this afternoon. It'll run to the front from More Mischief and Glastonbury Girl. And then came Okami Star coming across, getting into fourth position. It's being followed there by Mars a bit, who's on the improve. Goes up to second now, but it's three wide. Now Cost a bit racing midfield from Hush Hush Blue Willow, Empress of Japan, Miss Avar back on the inside. And then came Valaris. It's racing with Wild Thoughts, and Ulysses Blue is the last one off the back. 900 metres left to go. Gee, there's some pressure up front here. It's Ocean Chill in front and the veteran Mars a bit. Gee, it's pouring on the pressure, and Mars a bit's just in front from Ocean Chill. More Mischief, four away in third, and Glastonbury Girl racing with it. Then Akami Star from Cost a bit, Hush Hush, Blue Willow, Empress of Japan, Missivar, Wild Thoughts, Ulysses Blue, and Valaris' last. 500 to go. They've carved each other up, these two. Ocean Chill and Mars a bit, they turn the bend. They're vulnerable, and Glastonbury Girl is on the scene at the right time with Akami Star, More Mischief. Oh, Cost a bit got chopped out for a run there from Hush Hush, and Empress of Japan's coming down the outside. So Glastonbury Girl rushed up to Ocean Chill. Mars a bit still there in the middle. Akami Star, Hush Hush, Empress of Japan running on. Hush Hush, Ocean Chill on the far side. Empress of Japan late. It's Hush Hush, Empress of Japan. Hush Hush just in front. Hush Hush. Maybe from Empress of Japan. It's a close photo in the last third. Ocean Chill on the far side was close up, and they were followed by Empress of Japan, and then came Wild Thoughts from Mars a bit, and then came Blue Willow further back in the field to Glastonbury Girl, and then came Akami Star in front of those from Ulysses Blue, More Mischief, and Valaris' last.
3: Looks as though Hush Hush has done enough to hold on in a tight go, 6 or 5, 5 or 6, if it is Hush Hush. Kieran Maher and Rory Hutchings combining at a big price, upwards of $25. Not often you see a Maher runner go around at such a price, particularly at a provincial card, and was yet to miss fresh up, so easy in hindsight. That was Kembla Grange. We're going to take a break here on your big Saturday. Still some great racing to come, including that last out of Doomben. Take a ride back to my place, you watch your mind.
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0: Cup. He is a champion. Al Mansour, what a season.
1: In his final season, and he wins another Guineas. County and wins it. And the champion, Milo Sharon, wins on Champions Day.
2: But it's Embellish, and Embellish won the Guineas.
3: And it's Hello Yumzane who gets the head bob and takes the Diamond Jubilee.
4: Sword of State wins the Sistema Stakes and wins it brilliantly.
5: A very competitive contest, race number 8 of 9 out of Morfettville, a benchmark 74 over 1300 metres. Tosin Water is a market mover and favourite. 750, touched a lowered 460, back out to $5. Is your favourite just over Bouncing Beyond at 550 and Shy Star at $6? Plenty with a hope here as we head to Adelaide.
6: Consider here, track now up to a good four. I reckon it's somewhere between a four and a five, but that's good news for that horse on screen there, Big Brute. He's pretty well a duffer on wet tracks. I wasn't sure which way this track was going to end up going. On Speed Runner, that's a big plus the way the track's been playing. And the track's ended up being just a tick firmer than I thought, so he's right in this race now, Big Brute.
7: Wide market, $5 the field. Tosin Water's the favourite. So John's numbers are 9, 14, 5 and 2. He's a conceding and chance also to the 8, Big Brute, with Camera Willer in the saddle. His uncle Brad just won the big group one, Doomben 10,000 as well, on Rothfire at a massive price.
6: Couple of old boys there, isn't it? Rothfire and Brad Willer. Just a further note on this track, it has ended up being a little hard to make ground here. Most of the winners have been in the first three or four in run, and not that many horses have made ground from the back of the field, so be forgiving for those horses when you're doing your videos and form work from the meeting. Horses that are favoured by the map, the way the track's playing, certainly Tosin Water. Synchro's drawn inside. He'll be up there somewhere, and I'm sure that that Ben Kennedy will be looking to push forward on Shy Star.
7: Mark Matthews tipping the two here. Jill Adora certainly firmed up. $12 it was on Thursday night when we did get on SA, so it's basically halved its quote, but it's a wide market. This is race number 8 as we join Mark.
8: Mark 74. Tosin Water and Bouncing Beyond. Not much between them in the market. Prince Jofra, Ginger Sinner, Clarence, the final three as Ginger Sinner goes in.
9: Round 3 to 11, head to toe.
8: Prince Jofra waiting its turn, and Clarence will be the last one. 1300 metres, benchmark 74, the penultimate here.
9: Last horse is coming up, riders.
8: Clarence comes in. They're locked and loaded. The light is turned on from our starter. Favourite Tosin Water, but there's many chances. $5 the field. Ready.
9: Fire!
8: Off racing. Synchro out awkwardly, and Tosin Water didn't step that well either. A wall up front headed by Dubai Focus, Shy Star and Bouncing Beyond. Big Brute goes to fourth. Next one, Acapella Moon. My Mate Sunny, Ginger Sinner. Then came Jill Adora. Synchro around six last. Next one, Lounge Bar Ruby. Then came Tosin Water, Magnetic Edge, Clarence and Prince Jofra, the last one. That's your first call. Speed is hot. Shy Star burning along at the 800. Out by two to Dubai Focus, Bouncing Beyond, My Mate Sunny, Big Brute, Acapella Moon, two Synchro, then came behind them Jill Adora, Lounge Bar Ruby, Tosin Water, one and a half, then Clarence, Magnetic Edge and Prince Jofra. Shy Star takes them up to the corner. 4:20 left to run, out by two, Bouncing Beyond, the leaders have gone lickety split, then came Dubai Focus, Big Brute, Synchro's making ground, further back Ginger Sinner and Acapella Moon. Can it keep going, Shy Star? At the 200 metres, leads by about two. Bouncing Beyond is knuckling down, and Synchro sliding through, but I'm not sure the gap's there. Shy Star in front. Big Brute's coming as well. Synchro bursting through now. Synchro got the split at the right time, and Synchro beat Big Brute. Shy Star third. Bouncing Beyond, then Ginger Sinner, Clarence, Tosin Water, Acapella Moon, Magnetic Edge, Prince Jofra, Jill Adora, Lounge Bar Ruby, a margin, Dubai Focused, and last in, My Mate Sunny. Synchro
5: 12, 8, 14 and 9. Synchro at 8.10 and 2.40 takes out the 8th of 9 from Morfettville. Straight back to Scone we head now for race number 10. We are 5 minutes out from a start to the final of their listed features for day 2.

0: Of the carnival. It's Sedali Luskin Star Stakes over 1300 metres, where linebacker is looking to bounce back fourth up this campaign. A few midfield finishes for this four-year-old gelded son of Super Seth. He's all class, already the winner of over $2 million. He's looking to add to that with another feature race win. Let's join the Sky Thoroughbred Central team to wrap it all up.
1: Gets the blinkers again, so I think there's some intent to be read into that setup, that the stable have him probably as forward as they can get him. So he's won all three trials ahead of his return, but a dry track and the year on the sidelines does make this task a tough one.
2: I think they've done plenty of work, as much as what they can at home, to have him prepared for his first up assignment here. Form suggests, though, he's better suited after a run, so happy just to risk him today.
3: Okay, Captain Furey, Kieran McAvoy and Chris Waller, second favourite.
1: Well, for a horse had a few convictions earlier in his career, in that he ran a lot of good races without winning. He's put that behind him because winning has become a habit now. He's won three of his past five. This is harder again, but he's got his tail in the air. So I'd be more confident with him on a wet track as opposed to a dry track. So any rain around would have been a bonus. Unfortunately for him, it's a dry surface.
2: Working through the grades nicely. He's the ultimate professional. He just handles himself beautifully in a mounting yard. He's nice and relaxed here, so I don't see why he can't hold his current form.
3: A Sun God is first up. Tyler Schiller and Chris Waller.
1: Yeah, interesting horse. And another one that's hard to get a line on here. First up over a trip that's short of his best. So Winkers first time. 1300 metres has to be as short as he wants it, but he did look quite sharp in a recent Canterbury trial. Great last campaign. That was his second Australian preparation, and there's potentially more to come from him. So just keep an eye on betting.
2: He's a horse that doesn't take a lot to come to hand. So he's naturally fairly forward here first up, but does have improvement to come as far as his coat is concerned.
3: Runner up in the Tamworth Cup, Fearson, Alicia Collett, Sarah Ryan.
1: Change of scenery may have done the trick for this horse. He's been great in two runs back. He was harassed throughout in front in the Tamworth Cup when second to formal display, and the way that he stuck on was quite tenacious. So began better last start as well. That has been his Achilles heel recently.
2: He's at the peak of his condition now, third up. That most recent effort will just toughen him up nicely for today's assignment.
3: Point and shoot, Rachel Kingburn-Baker.
1: He flopped out of the barriers in the Wagga Town Plate as one of the favourites, and from there it was game over. So unfortunately that is in his makeup. He doesn't make life easy for himself, but we saw how talented he can be when winning first up.
2: He's nice and relaxed on the side of the pony. I'd say that he's ready for a peak performance today. Now third up, you can see the dapples just starting to poke through his hindquarters.
3: And we finish with Promito, Christian Reith, David Atkins.
1: He got himself back into the winner's store before spelling. He took out a midway with 61.5 kilos on his back, but he is up sharply in grade here first up.
2: Yeah, first up today without a trial. He's nice and healthy, but he's got improvement to come condition wise. So whatever he does today, he'll improve on. At the two linebacker, he's off a 6-week freshen. He's being kept right up to the mark with a tick over trial, and the team couldn't have him presented in any better condition.
1: I am with him as well. So the day goes on the line, the last race, the 2-day carnival at Scone, and it's all aboard linebacker. 2, 8, 1, and 3. Class should reign supreme here. That market tells you that he's ready to rock and roll, and if he runs anywhere near his best, he should be a touch too classy for these before heading north. 8 Win Chat, catch me if you can. It's going to be interesting to see how this race plays out in the first couple of hundred metres, because you've got two go-forward types in Fearson and Winchat, and they may lock horns and bring about each other's undoing. So we know Winchat likes to lead, but the same can be said for Fearson now that he's jumping quicker. One, Estadio Mestea, he's such a tough customer. He can only improve, you'd think, off what he did there first up over a trip that was always going to be on the short side. And Zoo Sensation goes in as the fourth pick. But 2, 8, 1, and 3, the punters have not missed linebacker.
4: No, I was hoping he'd get him back out a little bit, because I do think he's a touch short, but he's the best back runner on this Scone program today. $3 Wednesday, $2.40 this morning. Got into as short as $2.20. Look, we've just pushed him back to $2.30. Whether or not we can get much past that, I'm not sure, because the money for him is relentless. There has been a good go for one to beat him, though, in Win Chat. Looks like he's up to his usual tricks behind the gate there, but $8 Wednesday. He was $10 chance this morning, and he's been 10 into $6.50 today. He's the one we like, so we've just been happy to tickle him in as that money comes. We think he'll be out in front and the one for linebacker to run down, so he's the one for us to keep safe. Captain Furey is solid in betting here, a $7.50 chance. He's in great form. So look, we just don't think this is any real gimme for linebacker. There's plenty of opposition here. Know Thyself, the local, he's been a little bit easy in betting, 11 out to 13. Sun God first up for the Waller camp over the 1,300 metres. Money has dried up for him. There was some money early in the week, but he's now 11 out to 15. A Stadium Mistake.

0: They are popular as a $16 chance, and Zeus Sensation up from Victoria, not a bean for him. He's 8 out to 17. Linebacker will run your 230 favourite in the last and best back runner of the Scone Carnival.
1: Well, J4's been wiping the sweat down from

0: Dubbo Galloper, Gallon Star about to go in with for the Luskin Star.
1: They're ready to run. Just waiting for the red light to go on. Just attending to the horse wide out. Might be Wind Chat. Blindfold removed. Racing. Last out was Gallon Star. Linebacker jumped all right with Fierce and Captain Fury. Zoo Sensation and Williamsburg all having pots for the lead. Now, Jay Ford's happy to stay really wide there on Wind Chat and let him mind his own business early. Drifting back as Infancy, followed by Sun God, then Know Thyself. Point and Shooter, Study Amistar, Gallon Star and Promito's last of all. Fierce and showing good speed today and will take the front. And Wind Chat was able to roll around the outside and is going to park outside Fierce and two further back to Zoo Sensation, two after Captain Fury, then Williamsburg, and Linebacker settles in six now and would be about six off the lead as Wind Chat applies pressure to the leader. They're followed midfield by Infancy from Sun God, Know Thyself being reined along from Point and Shoot, Estadio Mister, Gallon Star and Promito. Fearson turns the corner in front of Wind Chat, who's really poured the pressure on down the side, then Zoo Sensation, Phillipsburg, Captain Fury and Zach Lloyd's calling upon Linebacker. He's starting to run into it, three lengths away. Zoo Sensation put his head in front. Linebacker, Captain Fury, and Sun God's running right through the middle and down the outside, Point and Shoot. Sun God hits the lead from Point and Shoot. Sun God, Point and Shoot. Sun God, ahead on the line to Point and Shoot. Linebacker third, Estadio Mister flying at the end from Zoo Sensation, Know Thyself, Gallon Star. Then Captain Fury from Williamsburg, Wind Chat got tied from Infancy, Fearson and Promito was last in.
0: Sun God, first up today, Tyler Schiller and Chris Waller. 13.40 and 4.10 beats Point and Shoot, 4.10. And then the favourite Linebacker in third spot. So Sun God wins the last, the Luskin Star.
2: He would have thought 1,300 metres may be on the short side, but when they declared war from the outset, those two leaders, it was going to be set up for a closer, and he was the pick of them, charging through the middle under Tyler Schiller. Point and Shoot, he was great, wasn't he? From well back, ripping home to just miss. And Linebacker, he never really looked a traveller. I just think he was out of his comfort zone a long way from home, but realistically, where he settled in the run, didn't have any excuses. But Sun God, great training performance by Chris Waller. First up, 1,300 metres, and he's come with a rush.
0: He's got home virtually friendless. $12 out to $17, Sun God. No money reported for him. Point and Shoot in second spot, Rachel Kingbune Baker, and then Linebacker, Zach Lloyd and Tom Charlton. So that wraps up the day here at Scone. The Luskin Star going to Sun God, Chris Waller's first winner of the day. Tuileries for Chad Schofield and Peter Snowden took out the Dark Jewel. Bev's Nine for Zach Lloyd and Tom Charlton took out the Hortensia. The Denise's Joy went to Miss Freelove, Rachel King and Peter Snowden. And much earlier in the day, the two-year-old fillies in the Woodlands. A real career highlight for Blake Ryan with Queen Regent and Jay Ford winning the Woodlands, the feature two-year-old fillies race at 150-1. A career highlight for Blake Ryan, not so for the punters. And that's Scone. The two-day carnival for another year. The travelling roadshow returns back to Sydney for Randwick next Saturday.
3: Well, what a race. The Dooman 10,000, a Rothfire. Not only has he bounced back to form, great to see Rob Heathcote. He's done such an amazing job with this two-year-old since he was a Jack Polly, since a two-year-old when he won the JJ Atkins. Now he's an older horse. Every time they make it tough for him, he just grows another leg.
4: Yeah, and he won sensationally, 4-5 wide all the way. Amazing performance, starting at $71. Who would ever have thought Rothy would start that price in any race? So there were some really good runs in it. Spicy Martini was good. I thought Jimmy Starry, he was winding up, but it was just too short for him.
3: Spicy Martini was great, you touched on, and you can see how much it means to Rob of the Connections.
4: Yeah.
3: They've only just wound down the presentation about 15 minutes after they started. So well done to all the Connections, but Maxi, hopefully a few punters have a bit of coin to play with after that really tough result in regards to quaddy players. We've got the final event. This will be the Rough Habit Plate, the last step out for a lot of these three-year-olds heading towards the Queensland Derby. This has been Chris Waller's race the last 3 years. He's won the last three events of this. Providence, he gave a very good case for during a post-race interview a couple of hours.

0: Hours ago. That's going to be the second horse we'll speak about, but one step closer. Napoleonic was great there in the Doom and 10,000, and the stablemate will look to go one better with the winkers going on and Mark Zara booked.
1: Yeah, he ran sixth in the ATC Derby behind Green Spaces. He's a real dour type, this fellow. So back to the 2,000 here, probably not ideal. I'm looking forward to seeing him step out over the road in the Derby.
0: Number two, Providence. Here we go. The first for Chris Waller. He's got two runners in this race. Gets James McDonald from barrier eight.
1: Yes, they want to have this horse ridden midfield. He was up on the pace in a couple, didn't finish off. So nice and quiet last start in the Packer Plate at Randwick, and he ran on really well. So I think he's a good chance here.
0: Kilman steps out for Chris as well. Ryan Maloney booked from barrier 16.
1: Yeah, finished fourth in the Queensland Guineas behind Brave Monarch. I thought he was at his best on the line, so the extra 400 is spot on for him. He's probably going to have to get started up from that wide gate, but he'd be a chance.
0: Number four, Tambaloa. He's seen Brisbane before in the Grand Prix. Was a little bit disappointing that day, but Christian Buchanan brings it back up. CJ Graham rides.
1: Yeah, just happy to watch him today.
0: Number five, Southern Prince, Mark Duplessis, Annabelle Rob Archibald.
1: Yeah, form last preparation was quite good back in the spring. Fifth in the Champion Stakes behind Attica. Just want to see this guy again today.
0: O'Shamus is another one for Tom Charlton. Zach Burton steers from barrier 12.
1: I thought this horse caught the eye at Randwick. We got a bit of a squeeze out of the gates in that Packer Plate, but found the line quite nicely.
0: Defendant, barrier number two, Tim Clark. I can't count Maxi because Chris has got three in the race.
1: Yes, and they want to be a bit closer with this guy as well, so take note of that. Tim's got the good draw to do that, and his form's good enough, strong enough.
0: The eight is Accidental Bid, heavily backed early. John Allen, Kieran Maher.
1: Yeah, just where is he? Just get a look at him. Yeah, he's nice, lean, grey. An import. His two starts here at Pakenham, albeit against moderate opposition. He looks so good, in particular that latest win when he put up a big margin. He's nice and quiet. He'll need luck in running, but I'm expecting him to be very hard to beat.
0: Special artist for Kelly Schweder, Vlad Djurek rides.
1: Yeah, getting up to 2,000 metres for the first time, so that's interesting. Could go a little bit better for that.
0: The 12, Falcon Lair, Ben Thompson, Annabelle Rob Archibald.
1: Yeah, coming through some easier assignments, a win at Hawkesbury, and then third behind Zuleika. That wasn't a strong race, so we just need him to step up and find a length or two.
0: Mr. Worthington's getting a bit warm. Damien Botch, the Gleeson team.
1: Yeah, he's third up here. Look, he's not completely out of running, maybe third, fourth or fifth.
0: Inspired Legend, barrier number 11, Ben Mellum, Les Bridge.
1: Yes, coming out of a benchmark 64 when on the heels of the place getter's last start, this is a lot stronger.
0: The 16 Solid Gold brings New Zealand form for Roger James and Robert Wellwood. It is a full sister to Major Beale, the ATC Derby winner of a few years ago, so the trip won't be a worry for her.
1: Yeah, she looks in great order, nice and relaxed, lovely, big, powerful filly. She'll need a touch of luck as well, but she's classy, I think.
0: Castello Grande, Daniel Moore, Rob Heathcote. Can he go back-to-back?
1: I don't know about back-to-back, but he'll run a race. He's a big horse. I'd prefer him at Eagle Farm on the bigger stretches, but he's here with a hoe.
0: The 18 certifies another one that has to step up, but this is a beautiful Justify colt for Paul Shaler. Jagwith Manchester rides.
1: Yeah, let's see how he measures up against better quality three-year-olds.
0: And Beauty Swift, barrier number one, Michael Rodd, Matt Smith.
1: Yeah, only a lightly raced Piero. Did win at Kembla last start over the 2,000. This is a lot harder, but can stay, obviously.
2: The last race this afternoon on Durban 10,000 Day will be the Rough Habit Plate and Michael Maxworthy. This is an important race, a stepping stone towards the Derby and the Oaks in the next couple of weeks. Chris Waller gave a good case at Providence earlier on. He's won this race 3 years in a row. Chris has got three horses in this event. Is there one of the stablemates you're leaning towards on top?
1: Yeah, perhaps Providence. I just like the way he found the line in that Packer Plate last start at Randwick, and they want to sort of replicate that, not get too far back with the cap catches, but maybe around about midfield. They are fanning here today. We're seeing them get up on the rail, so they might ride Providence for a little bit of luck. I really don't know where Accidental Bid, the grey horse, gets to from that gate, but we mentioned in the preview, John Allen, he's just got a knack in these, you know, longer distance three-year-old races for getting the job done and finding the right run in transit. He did look spectacular at Pakenham, the way he picked up and went through the line. So, yeah, I keep coming back to that, to him and the Kiwi filly is the two that I'm most looking forward to going forward. And does she go to the

0: to Derby because she wanted that extra furlong instead of the 2,200 metres. It is our favourite by the looks. Providence, I've just lost the market here trackside, so we'll get to Tim in a few moments' time, but horses were late getting out onto the track. How important are Barry draws here, Maxie? Because it's only got a quick run to the turn.
1: Yeah.
0: Needs a good ride.
1: Oh, yeah. Big fields. You know, big field of three-year-olds lining up. They sort of hit that first turn, and it's not exactly a sweeping turn out of the straight. It's pretty abrupt, so they want to get their positions pretty quickly, otherwise they're stuck out on a limb. But we did see Rothfire. I can't believe that. I had to go back and look twice, bro. He was four and five deep the entire. You don't win Group 1 races like that, but he managed to do it.
0: No, Tim Ryan, first of all, the market here for the Rough Havoc plate, and surely the Tabsay made some money out of Rothfire, but I don't know how many punters took the $71 trackside. It got quite loud.
2: Yeah, Rothfire, he did us a favour. Had been a pretty dark day at Doomben with J-Mac and Zach riding plenty of winners earlier, so we were behind. We needed that. We'll see what happens in the last. Providence been favourite on the Whirlpool all day, and he's now into fixed odds favourite, $3.20 in from $3.80 this morning. We're keen to lay accidental bid. $2.70 out to $3.40, back into $3.30. He has got support. One step closer, $8.50 into $7.50 is a firm, and there's money for the Kiwi as well, $8.50 into $8. That's pretty much where the betting interest stops. Those four at the top seeing most of the support, but best backed with Tab Providence from Solid Gold here in the last. We're keen to lay accidental bid.
0: 10,000 day. Rothfire, the star in the Group 1 feature this afternoon. Which one of these horses will put their hands up for the Group 1 Queensland Derby or the Queensland Oaks? I'll find out in about 2 minutes' time. Dave Fowler's done a wonderful job as always this afternoon. Let's join him for the final time today.
3: Kilman will be the last one up. Capacity field here, 16 to run. Last on 10,000 day. Starter Ross Smith turns on the red light. They're ready to break. The big field ready to be released. All set. Accidental bid drawn two from the outside. Racing. Accidental bid was only fairly away. Towards the inside, Inspired Legend and Southern Prince left well. There's Kilman rushing across. Accidental bid going forward now. Up there as well, Costello Grand, Special Artist. A bit better than midfield. Followed then by, going forward, Tambolo, but it's off the track.

0: DeVall. Kilman rocking and rolling in front, dashed away at the 1400. No accidental bid. John Allen's got the Victorian into second position in a great spot now. Tambolo was third. Fourth over on the inside, Southern Prince. And just poking up between that pair was Inspired Legend. Then Special Artist outside of Beauty Swift, Castello Grande. Providence was next. Might be three wide, Providence. Inside that pair, Defendant. Then came at the head of the others as they travelled down the back was Certify. A long way back was One Step Closer, the in-market runner with three behind him. Solid Gold being one of those. Then Mr. Worthington. And last of all was O'Shamus. They head into the next bend now, a strung out field with 800 left to run, and Kilman was the leader. Kilman shows the way by three lengths. Accidental bid, close enough if good enough. He's had a trouble-free run in transit. Southern Prince in third, racing fourth, Tambalara always wide. Then Inspired Legend, Special Artist, Beauty Swift, Castello Grande, Providence asked to go. One Step Closer going up, but even wider. Near the inside was Defendant, then came Solid Gold with plenty of work ahead of her. Then came Certify, O'Shamus and Mr. Worthington was last of all. They head for home in the last hour of the rough habit. They've got 300 left to run. Kilman giving a side. Accidental bid trying to eat into the margin. Beauty Swift getting out and Providence was running on. It's still Kilman in front on tired legs, but still the leader. Kilman in front. Short of 100 to go. They're trying hard. Southern Prince, Beauty Swift and Providence. Accidental bid can't go on. Kilman. Kilman all the way. Big Beauty Swift, Southern Prince and Providence. Then came Solid Gold running on. Accidental bid dropped off, then Certify. Well back was O'Shamus, Defendant, Castello Grande, Inspired Legend. Well back, Special Artist. One Step Closer didn't raise a yelp. Tambolo a weekend after a wide run. Mr. Worthington was last over the line, and Falcon Lair finishing in the middle of the field.
1: So number three, Kilman, has taken out the rough habit, played over 2,000 metres, and a confidence boost for jockey Ryan Maloney, trained by Chris Waller. And that's what happened last year in this race, except it was the Bolter Imperialist at $61 that led every step of the way. Kilman, they were all out chasing him from the 600. The grey seemed to be travelling okay, accidental bid, but he's just sort of whacked away a little bit over the concluding stages. The Kiwi filly, she was way back in the field, made a bid and probably petered out a little bit late as well. But Kilman really relishing getting back up in trip to 2,000 metres. Rock solid in condition, Brody. A three-year-old by Super Seth has taken out the Group 3.
2: That is 3 years in a row, Michael Maxworthy, that Chris Waller has... Sorry, 4 years in a row he's won this race. And Kilman, the stablemate Providence, was the heavily backed commodity, but Kilman leads all the way.
1: 19 gets second, Beauty Swift, big run, Providence, and then we had Southern Prince, 3.19, 2 and 5.
3: 3.19, 2 and 5 to the running of the rough habit, leading from go to woe, and I think that probably gives even more credit to the performance of Solid Gold. From that wide draw of 17, she ended up at the rear of the field and had a lot of ground to make up late, but her work through the line was exceptional, and probably at the top of the straight just wanted to lug in a fraction under pressure as well, giving James McDonald a little bit of a tough ride there for a few strides. But she's finished off really, really strongly, and as mentioned, considering the leader has won that race, for her to make up as much ground as she did, that was a very, very strong start to her Queensland campaign. So with that, she retains favouritism at $5 alongside Panova, Chisper at $5, and Single Red there on the second line of betting with three equal favourites. So a very, very strong Kiwi contingent ahead of the Queensland Oaks on Saturday, June 6th. So we're 3 weeks out from that feature, but two really good performances by the Kiwi fillies the last fortnight in their Queensland debuts. Loading away well here, Toowoomba, race number seven on their, race number one on their seven race card. Over 1,000 metres, we start the day away with a two-year-old. Nifty's Treasure for local trainer Michael Nolan is the $3.40 favourite, but a drifting favourite out from an opening quote of $2.45. All of the money surrounds a debutante by Churchill. Crimson Commander, $7.50 on opening into $3.60. Certainly a move of note for a first starter as we head on track.
4: Seconds just behind, but that's okay. We've got that on our

0: our big screen now, Sky Racing 1. As Pinky Shoe gets set. Now, here's Jasmine Tina about to be placed away. Hello, broadcast. Okay, so it's out 448 horse 9 Royal Diamond on Vet's Advice. Thank you. Royal Diamond, delayed scratching here. Horse 9 Royal Diamond is a late withdrawal. Thank you, Andrew. So we're just about got them placed away. Nifty's Treasure, Crimson Commander. Equal favourites, Crimson Commander's the better tried runner. It sixes in to that quote of $3.30. So Royal Diamond, a late scratching here. So we're set and ready to go. Nifty's Treasure on the inside. Crimson Commander, the best tried runner. Now, Mashani Fittick is just on the toe. Concerned standing okay. So we're ready now. Shani Fittick, the offender. Royal Diamond, the late scratching. 4:48 was that scratching time. Now there's a barrier attendant around to the front of the gates. And the clerk's just coming around to the front as well. So there might be an issue here with one of these. The starter out the front as well. So here's news. Hello, broadcast. Okay, all right, thank you. All right, Mashani Fittick has become cast in the barrier. And they will attempt to bring that horse out. So they'll have to back it out and they'll have to vet this runner. Mashani Fittick, so it has become cast in the gates. And they are just trying to rectify that, whether they will try to bring it out through the front of the barrier or not. Horse 12's been backed out, which is Dioso Aphrodite. So Dioso Aphrodite has just been backed out behind the line. And Mashani Fittick, the offender at the moment. So they are still trying to free this horse, which has become cast in the gates. So they're backing Concerned out. And so it's come out the front now, Mashani Fittick. So they will be vetting this. And here's the news. Hello, broadcast. Okay, so it's just come out the front of the gates now. Horse 11 now. So that, so it's come out the front. So horse 11, Mashani Fittick, has been freed and they're going to bring it back down in behind the back of the gates.
1: Okay, delay there at Toowoomba with a few of these two-year-olds getting a little cantankerous, including Mashani Fittick, who has really caused that delay. Now they've all been backed out. So we're going to continue in a holding pattern. We might head to Melton in the meantime for the first on their card of eight races this evening. First favourite of the night in a pretty congested market, so to speak, is Hurrah Filtra.
2: Quite impressive. So hopefully if he gets stuck outside of them doing all the work, it'll bring us right into it.
3: Good luck.
2: Thank you.
3: We are past start time, but Daryl Douglas is still out of the bike. So let's just ask James Herbertson, favourite here, what's your thoughts early?
4: Yeah, there's enough speed there. We might not be able to find the fence, but he's able to do it fairly well last start sitting parked. And I think that's first hand's in good stead for a race like this.
3: That was James Herbertson there with our favourite Hurrah Filtra, who I do have on top. Really good first up run for Ashley and James Herbertson last start. And I do think there's a chance he can go back to back. He can make his own luck. Good to be Loxley, first up for Adam Kelly.

0: storming home at really nice each way odds as I throw to Lockie.
1: Debate tonight from the Melton Entertainment Park. It's a pretty open race on paper, the first, but into clear favouritism, Hurrah Filter, the Herbertson Factor, 220, 480 about Good to be Loxley, first up for trainer Adam Kelly, and 650 about the Four Royal appointment. Now to double figures, $12 for Aussie Corker. Gates swings into the back, they're almost at the dispatch. This is the first of eight from Melton, set to run. Standing by for the light, there it is, they're away. Fast off the machine, Aussie Corker from the two has his head in front of Good to be Loxley early, going out fast, Hurrah Filtra. He's looking to clear them all here, Herbertson, and he's going to get across, so Hurrah Filtra sped over to take it up. Pushing up along the inside behind the leader, Good to be Loxley, and Aussie Corker has caught parked into the first turn. Back on the inside, three back at Tonga Express, got a good run through from the back row, and Morris Brown jumped in onto its helmet, four back the pegs. Royal appointments in the 1-1. Aussie Corker's lagging back in the death chair, looking for some cover. No one obliging at the moment. Love a Scrap third over. Fourth over Business Class around Mars Betting again. Highland Heartbreaker went to the inside of Savon de Roche, and from the wide gate, Guest Artist went to the rear. Down the straight they head. No sectional times available, but they get the bell. They've got 1,000 to go and able to tap the brakes here, Hurrah Filtra. He was able to gun him off the gate, Herbertson, the favourite and lead, and he's had a pretty good run through the middle stages. No one's gone near him. Aussie Corker didn't want to be parked, but no one else wanted to be either, so he has to move up a little bit closer. First over in the box seat, third, Good to be Loxley's had a good run, waits on the Garrard sprint lane. Three back along the pegs is Katunga Express. Royal appointment is chomping at the bit, 1-1, poised to pounce. Lover Scrap is tapped up on its helmet as they work down the back straight the last time. Held up Morris Brown on the pegs, four back, commencing a three deep move from the tail end of the field was Guest Artist. Onto its back, Savon de Roche, Business Class wedged up in the middle, Mars Betting again, and Highland Heartbreaker the last one. They work their way to the 400 metre corner. The leader is cruising, Hurrah Filtra, led a couple of metres. Aussie Corker, the outside, flat strap. Here's Royal Appointment, 3D presenting. Good to be Loxley, sweating on that Garrard sprint lane. And then Katunga Express trying to work into some clear air. Top of the straight, 200 to go. Herbertson hit the go button on Hurrah Filtra. Snuck clear, Good to be Loxley gets the sprint lane with Katunga Express. Down the middle, Royal Appointment. Hurrah Filtra's got a kick. Good to be Loxley's grinding on along the inside. Hurrah Filtra, Good to be Loxley. Hurrah Filtra in front. Good to be Loxley put in a dive and gets up, I think, first up. Good to be Loxley along the inside of Hurrah Filtra. They sprinted away from Royal Appointment third. Fourth was a big lineup, Katunga Express, Savon de Roche and Lover Scrap getting home well. So was Highland Heartbreaker, all in a line. They were followed by Business Class, Mars Betting again, Guest Artist, and Aussie Corker after the tough run, knocked up to be last. Sectionals unavailable. We'll check them after the race.
2: Good to be Loxley has taken the entirety of the Melton home straight to arrive, but has done so in the nick of time to take out the first on the card, nosing out the favourite, 1, 5, 4 and 8 to the first of eight from Melton Harness Racing this evening. Morfettville race number 9 is up next. This closes out their card, where Regal Secret is the final favourite of the afternoon as we head across to South Australia.
3: What about Silver Chaos for Roz Day, horse 13?
4: Generally takes a forward position, but is drawn a little wide here. She ran second to Good Expectations last start at Murray Bridge in a slightly easier race.
3: She Wrecks, the 14?
4: Got away with a Border Town Maiden last time after settling outside the lead and running away to win by 2 lengths. This is clearly harder. I didn't think she could win.
3: Beginning to load. Impending Diamond ran well first up at Murray Bridge recently.
4: She did. The track on that day had rain during the meeting and it got a little bit wet near the end, and that probably suited her. I thought she had a rough chance probably yesterday and this morning. Track drying out is clearly against her.
3: First emergency, Impending Diamond. The second emergency, the first emergency was scratched. Two more emergencies gain runs though. 17 Whoops a Daisy.
4: She's only won 1 out of 15 and she's been a frustrating horse, but she's going well this prep and hasn't had much luck at all. And she's ready to win one. I'm not sure it's this.
3: And 18 Avanzo.
4: Pretty hard to come into her. She was beaten 7 lengths in a very weak race at Port Augusta.
3: Okay, run us through the tips.
4: I've gone Invitational. I'm hoping she'll hold a spot midfield or somewhere like that from that inside gate. Horses that have been near the inside rail have been advantaged today. Invitational will be hard fit and looking to be strong late. Horse number 12, Extra Hot, she'll be looking to come from midfield or a little bit worse as well. She's going well. She trialled really well. Horse number 2, Regal Secret, if she has luck early and gets a good spot, either leading or outside lead, she might be really hard to run down.

0: And I put the 11 Empire Grace in for fourth. If it was to win, as Terry mentioned, it'd be a massive day for Todd Pannell.
1: So John, 6-12 to 11. Mark Matthews, 6-1 to 11. Here he is for the last.
2: Leon Princess. 1,250 metres, benchmark 64 to close out the program. Regal Secret about to go in.

0: Princess She Rex. Then came Whoopsa Daisy. Behind them on Settling Down was Impending Diamond Avanzo. Getting a long way back, Global Turn, Immediate Response. Extra Hot, second last, and Empire Grace the last one. 12 off the leader, 800 left to run. Cora Tora at a moderate tempo to Regal Secret. Sicilian Princess deep throughout, then Extra Hot, She Rex, Whoopsa Daisy, Silver Chaos, Invitational, 5 off the top. Then Impending Diamond Avanzo, Global Turn, Immediate Response, Extra Hot, and Empire Grace. Top of the straight in the lucky last. 350 left to run. Regal Secret about to be popped the question. Goes up to Cora Tora, then Sicilian Princess, who's still whacking away and making some ground, was Extra Hot. Whoopsa Daisy and Invitational now. Starting to wind up Sicilian Princess. Here's Invitational, then Immediate Response. Invitational, they bound up, took the lead, and Invitational wins the last from Extra Hot. Sicilian Princess, I fancy, third in front of Empire Grace. Then came behind them through the line then was Hot Strut. Further back in the run, Immediate Response, Regal Secret, if I haven't called it, Cora Tora, She-Rex, Global Turn. Then came further back, Whoopsa Daisy, Silver Chaos, and Avanzo.
1: Invitational wins the last.
2: Was well tried as well, and Rochelle Mills gets another win on the card there today. The six goes into the frame in race number 9, the last out of Morfettville. It's been wonderful to have your company for the second half of your big Saturday. Hopefully you found a winner or two along the way. And what about Rothby in the Dooman 10,000? That was certainly the fairy tale storyline of today's racing action. Plenty more Australian racing to come on the other side of this break.
3: You want to know the secret to my success?
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6: Paddington, a unique thoroughbred. The only horse in history to win the Irish 2000 Guineas.
7: Paddington is going from strength to strength, wins the 2000 Guineas.
6: St. James's Palace Stakes.
7: Paddington, the leading three-year-old miler, comes up and wins the St. James's Palace.
6: Eclipse Stakes.
7: Remember the upshot, beats the youngster. Paddington won the Coral Eclipse.
6: And the Sussex Stakes.
8: Paddington, he's still going to be unbeaten this season. He's going to win the Sussex Stakes.
6: Four Group 1 wins, all in 68 days. Paddington.

Starting signal. Thanks, Simon. Runners are about to be called up. Starting signal sounds here. This is the first of nine. We've had clearing conditions in Brisbane. Track is in good order. No late changes to pass on. The favourite is 8 Meg's Boy at $1.75. Thanks, Grant. Sky Channel now joining us. Meg's Boy is all the rage. He's chasing five in a row. He's at $1.75. Starts all important. He's drawn the inside of the second row. He's drawn to follow out a very fast beginner and Major Crunch, but there's speed to his outside here, Major Crunch. So if he leads, it brings Meg's Boy right into it. But if they get him at the start, the one horse, that makes it a lot more tricky for Meg's Boy. We're about to get some answers to these questions here ahead of race one. They're coming up. RacingandSports.com pace starts the nine race card here in Brisbane tonight. And race one starts the early tab quaddie. Races one.

0: Flynn is fourth. Deeper out, Always Dancing. Chesdale, Mixed Applied, Reds Ablaze, Rocks or Diamonds. Going back to the tail, they were low flying early. That first quarter, 26-5. The lead time, 3.3. And the favourite is three back on the inside. Major Crunch did enough to hold up. Major Crunch leads the way. Always Dancing moves to second. My Alderman Flynn, he's now third. Leaders back, Brave and Treacherous. 1-1, Meg's Boy. He's buried fifth, three back the inside. Next, Commodore Jujon, then Applied Chesdale, Reds Ablaze, Rocks or Diamonds. They head towards the halfway marker. 800 metres left to run. Major Crunch leads the way. Second quarter, 30.3. Always Dancing without cover. My Alderman Flynn sitting third. Leaders back, Brave and Treacherous, 1-1. Chesdale lets go and he sails up three wide. Meg's Boy still locked away, three back the inside. Reds Ablaze working into it nicely. Tracking up behind Chesdale. Next, Commodore Jujon. Rocks or Diamonds Applied. Last on the inside, and they pack right up now. 400 metres left to run. Third quarter. It was timed off in 27-1. Major Crunch shows the way. Always Dancing still there on the outside. A neck away, three deep. Chesdale. My Alderman Flynn leaders back. Reds Ablaze starting to let go four wide. Meg's Boy still can't get clear. Nor can Brave and Treacherous. They're into the home straight. Major Crunch leads the way. Coming through on the inside. My Alderman Flynn. Meg's Boy starting to pick up. My Alderman Flynn reaches the lead. Look at Meg's Boy flying. Oh, did he get there? Not sure. Very close here. My Alderman Flynn, Meg's Boy. If anything, maybe a nose margin. My Alderman Flynn over Meg's Boy. Not too far away. We've got Major Crunch Applied. Always Dancing. Reds Ablaze deeper. Chesdale. Brave and Treacherous never got out. Out towards the tail. Rocks or Diamonds. Commodore Jujon. Final split 28-5 the time. 152.2 for racingandsports.com.
1: Too classy for them into 2:05 late. We know the story with First Encounter. He's had a lot of setbacks across his career. He looked like being anything early doors. Then he lost his way for a while, somewhat recaptured his form in the last two preparations of racing, but he's probably not quite as dynamic and electrifying as we saw earlier on in his career. Number two in Our Paladin Al, who had nothing go right for him last week. The race was fast run. It was dominated close-handed to the speed, and he was back and chasing from a long way out, never really in the contest at any stage. 7 days later, they spin him around from a much more favourable draw. And the seven in Sol Nell, the race shape for her, if she is to win, she's probably one out, three back, and then bursting through gaps late. She needs to be held up for as long as possible. You can't expose her too early. 6-5-2-7.
2: Six in Madam Magic on top for Scotty. Some late support for her now into $5.50. As I said, this is the first leg of the quaddie. How do we play the quaddie here at Belmont Park here this afternoon, Scott?
1: Well, like the entire rest of the world, Lockie, I'll be playing the third leg as just Smooth Chino and Western Empire. I'd be going as wide as you're willing to go in the last. Now, I'm team Astro World in the last, but Astro World opened up $11, is now $3.60. So if you don't like Astro World, there is so much value to be had in the last leg, and we're just going to bank on the match race coming out successful between Western Empire and Smooth Chino in the Belmont Sprint. And then the second leg, Lockie, between Dracana and the filly Snitzelate and Thermosphere Lad. I thought that trio in the second leg, numbers 5, 7, and 9, would get you through that as well.
2: Okay, so relatively thin to start the quaddie before we basically put the field in for the last of the day and pray for a result. Scotty is tipping Matter Magic here in race number 6. Here's Darren for the call of race number 6.
3: So with only a handful of runners to move in, the favourite First Encounter, 2:15. Firms in. Our Paladin L about to be taken forward by Luke Campbell. First Encounter coming along. Manol Nunez here in WA. Widely successful international rider. Nunez now brings along Bakil. He's got a great record on Bakil. Wherever the horse has raced, in Singapore or in South Australia. And now Madame Magic, she comes up to complete the line at the 1600 metre mark, and they're set to go. The Mrs. Max handicap field stands, and they're racing. Grand Reserve first of them away. First Encounter will drop to the back of the field early, and Madame Magic with early surprising speed is there with Profit and Power Major Mario. Profit and Power now given a little dig. Races to the lead, turning into the back stride.

Straight for Major Mario and Madame Magic up there, and he's off and around them with First Encounter. He was back there last. First Encounter takes off. They slow the speed, and now Pike, well, he must have twigged what was going on because he quickly sent the favourite up to sit outside, Profit and Power, who wanted to drop the anchor. Back there running fifth, Bakil, a length and a half away, Grand Reserve, Soldanel, then B-Bar Doe, and last of all is our Paladinel. Leaving the 1,000 metres behind them, Profit and Power takes them off the back, and they go out now onto the top of the course. He leads a length and a half. The favourite First Encounter's running second. On the inside, Major Mario third, a length away. Bakil getting a great run for Nunez. Back on the fence, Madame Magic. Further back then came Soldanel, Grand Reserve, our Paladinel, and last of all is B. Bardot. Seven lengths covered the field, 500 metres from the judge. Profit and Power drew a length and a half. First Encounter before the home turn. On the rail, Major Mario. Now hooking to the outside, Bakil. He's being tested on the outside of Madame Magic. Do they bump heavily with each other there? Madame Magic got turned sideways, had to go back inside, followed further back Soldanel at the 250. Profit and Power, Major Mario bullocking his way out now off the heels of Profit and Power. Down the outside, Bakil still there, Soldanel, and also running on is our Paladinel, reaching the lead, Major Mario. Major Mario's in front. Desperate go for the minor placings. Major Mario. Major Mario's won it from either First Encounter, Bakil, Soldanel, and also close up behind those, Profit and Power, and right on their heels, wider out, was our Paladinel, Grand Reserve behind the Madame Magic, and pretty much last all of the way was B. Bardot. Well, needless to say, they will have a good look at that race. There were plenty of bumps shared and traded at various stages in the straight. Major Mario there trying to bullock its way out off the back of Profit and Power. First Encounter, Pike and Nunez got tangled up with a couple of hefty hip and shoulders traded. And Soldanel was running on. As we stand by for the full list of the numbers, two come to hand, but Major Mario at odds, number 10, ridden by Holly Watson, has taken out a very, very hectic run race. She got out sharply. Pike was like the meat in the sandwich at one stage there. He had Nunez outside brushing with First Encounter, who kept on coming. And it was pretty willing there over the final 250. Major Mario, though, for Steph Bakranich, the Verdigris gelding, takes it out second up, number 10. $21 the SP, paying better than that, the Paramutual. And raced by Livio and Renato Divertini Racing. Holly Watson aboard the winner. We wait for second and third numbers. They were queuing up for the miners to race six on the program. First Encounters there by Dundeal. On return for Michael Grantham, Willie Pike. Also there in the mix, Bakil. Manol Nunez for Grant and Delana Williams, the Sioux Nation gilding. Here are the numbers. It's 10 from 1. Bakil got second. 5 First Encounter third. Profit and Power back on the rail after leading fourth home. 10-1-5-4 in 139-4-8. 35-4-6 the 600. A half a length a nose were the margins.

Smooth Buzz, Thalassophobia. There's Better Than Cash. G'day to you, Grant, and hello, everybody. Welcome along to Harness Racing here at headquarters, where we have a program of 9 races ahead of us. The Joe and Michael Ildsley Free For All run annually here at this track, paying tribute to Joe and Michael, great horsemen of their times, and of course Joe, a master conditioner and great with, I guess, for want of a better word, horses that really struggle to work in a conventional way. So Joe found a way to get some of the older horses with dicky legs to train well and be rock hard fit with beach work and the like, and none better than Double Agent when he was able to win a Miracle Mile at 13 years of age way back 42 years ago. And of course Michael had some great horses. Parface Bubble immediately springs to mind. Terrific horse, Parface Bubble. But anyway, they're about to get ready here. This is the Livermore Pace, and there's been a good move here on the four horse into 220. I liked Franco Novelist. It's got a good draw. It was able to win last week from 9, comes back with a much kinder barrier, and that should give Vaughan Duncan some options. Thalassophobia was retired from a race here last week, so it was a forgive run. So they're about to come up. First race, Paul Fitzpatrick with Unfazed and JOK in the race. And not sure why we don't have a move up yet. We're just getting a minute past now on the clock. In the meantime, Unfazed. Loyalist, what a horse he's been for Joe Connolly. Loyalist, he made a Miracle Mile a few years back. Loyalist, he hasn't quite recaptured that form, but was only beaten 3 metres last week. Now, about to face up is Better Than Cash. Better Than Cash on the outside with JOK. Track is cleared and they're coming up. So our race now moved to Sky 2, and they're coming up. Franco Novelist.

On the inside, thalassophobia comes forward, getting set with those as where's the gold? Loyalist, smooth buzz, craftsman's Charlie, so the mobile heads into the back straight and we're getting close to a start. First of nine, over the longer trip as the first couple of races are, and with a green light they're underway. And gee, hard to find an early leader. Where's the gold? Away well. Franco Novelist was trying to boot through and succeeds in doing so. And out wide on the track there is Glitter Ain't Gold. And from the deep, Better Than Cash has set a light to try and cross them all. It will. So Better Than Cash gets across to lead. In the meantime, Thalassophobia settles back on the inside of Craftsman's Charlie. And they were followed further back then by Where's the Gold, drifting back now. On its inside is Loyalist, Unfazed, well back as Smooth Buzz. And JOK sees them all as they run the bend now and work their way around the turn into the home straight. Leader as they swing down here is now the race favourite. It went around them and took up the front running Glitter Rain Gold and controls there. In second posse at the moment is Craftsman's Charlie, Better Than Cash and Franco Novelist, now three markers. And Where's the Gold's found itself in a nice spot, the roughie in the race. Further back then came Unfazed and then Loyalist, and the last pair are JOK, and with it is Smooth Buzz. So they head past the post. That lead time was 46.9, so there's been a bit of speed on in this race in the early part, and as they hit that bottom turn at the 1200 metres, the leader is Glitter Ain't Gold, chose out from Better Than Cash, Craftsman's Charlie. Against the pegs next is Franco Novelist, and they were followed into the 1-1 trail by Where's the Gold. Next is Unfazed. It's in a good spot and would be suited by this tempo. On the inside, Thalassophobia hasn't done any work, and then came JOK, Loyalist, and last of

0: Glitter Rain Gold by 3 metres on Craftsman's Charlie, better than Cash, and then it covers up Dolassophobia, then JOK, Loyalist, and still last of all is Smooth Buzz. There hasn't been a great deal of change in the pattern for quite some time now. 29-2 and a 59-5 half as they hit the cages. The leader is Glitter Rain Gold over Craftsman's Charlie, better than Cash, where's the gold? And then came on the inside Franco Novelist, needing some racing room. It works off the inside, Unfazed is about to come up 3 and 4 wide. Dolassophobia Phobia's off the inside and the runs come. Glitter Rain Gold, the leader. Where's the Gold's giving chase at any old price and getting into the clear better than Cash. Whacking away now, Thalassophobia. Franco Novelist has to go back to the inside, but kicking away here is Glitter Rain Gold. Thalassophobia's the margin abbreviator. It's finishing hard. Thalassophobia over the top. Grabs Glitter Rain Gold and goes home to beat it. Third home in the race is Franco Novelist, and flashing home into fourth, Old Loyalist, a good run. Then the stablemates Unfazed with JOK. Then Where's the Gold? Smooth Buzz, Craftsman's Charlie, better than Cash was near the tail.
1: And the last one's gone in. Favourite drawn middle, Daredevil 4. Green lights on. Ready to go. Set now, and away. Daredevil's away midfield. Beginning fast was Zinzanciana, and it's driving forward. Up there also, Daredevil now to second and third big weekend. And then came Holly Blue Girl, Rusty Rancher, Whirlwind Nasiko back second to last, and Idyllic Maya whips them in. Around the home turn, it's Daredevil who leads by 2 lengths. Big weekend to second. Behind those runners, Zinzanciana, Daredevil, the favourites in front. Big weekend is trying its life out, but can't get near the favourite. Daredevil wins it by 3 lengths to big weekend. Third, I think, went to Zinzanciana from Rusty Rancher. Then came Holly Blue Girl, Idyllic Maya, and Whirlwind Nasiko back at the tail. The time was 24.203. Favourite wins.
2: The Power of Mutuals clocks up 24 and 20 this time around, so good performance for it. 24 and 20 is better than its last run, so it's improved a couple of about a length or so from its previous. Toowoomba, they're down at the start now for the running of race number 2. The flux here, you've got Seems Logical number 2, $2.10 into $1.80. 7 starts, 3 wins and 2 minors for it. Second at Toowoomba on its last run over 1,100 metres, only going down by 3 quarters. Had its last win at Kilmore over 800 metres, so it likes the sharp distance. Charm Passage number 5, $6.50 to $7, second on its last 2 runs. And Wanted Hillbilly, it's $6, drifts out to $10 at the moment. The first of the proper double quotas is Mr. Evans. It's well, it finished second on its last run, only beaten by half a length here on a good track over the shorter 870, and a third prior to that same distance, same track. So that's the way they're shaping up for this one. Selections by Anthony Collins, 2, 4, 5 and 1 from Ant. Following this, we'll head off to Melton for the running of race number 2, but right now let's take you to Anthony for the second.
3: Seems Logical, the favourite way. So $1.75, $1.90 the quote now, $2.10.

0: victory in the race. Now, Blue Eye Dame's gone up. A little easy late, but in saying that, the general trend, 210 to 175, 190. It's characteristic of a good move anyhow. Now here's Zani, the roughie, so it's going in. Charmed Passage and Wanted Hillbilly will be the last two to get set. So this is race two on the 7 event program tonight. As Wanted Hillbilly is about to come forward out wide and goes up, and Prusius from the inside. So seems logical, the favourite way, drawn in the centre. The lights go on. Ready to jump. Stalls are back. They're off. Seems logical away about centre field, but it is mastering pace. Prusia and also Bulsara now joined by Seems Logical, who's let slide up on the outside. And Blue Eye Dame's making this favourite work there as well. So it's out deep. They're pouring on the pressure, but Seems Logical will lead, albeit one off the fence. Bulsara is over on the inside of it, and Blue Eye Dame third. Prusia is positioned fourth. Zani fifth. Towards the outside, Darth Invader's there in the centre, and then came Charm Passage out wide. Mr. Evans got shuffled back. It's racing back third to last. Wanted Hillbilly is second to last, and Perezza whips him in last of all over on the inside. So Seems Logical in front. It's done plenty of work, this favourite, but as they approach the home turn, it's got a healthy kick, and down below the 300, it got away by a length. Over Bulsara has been put to the sword, and there followed by now Prusia, who's going forward there in the centre. Blue Eye Dame, Mr. Evans is next. Seems Logical led the way, but there's a big threat. It's Prusia up on the outside, but it Seems Logical in front with a kick. Just one. Seems Logical beats Prusia. Mr. Evans followed then by Bulsara. Perezza made ground. Wanted Hillbilly Ditto. Followed then by Blue Eye Dame, and then came Darth Invader, Charm Passage, and Zani. Last runner in.
1: Seems Logical, number two, 180 and $1.30. 12 gets second, 170 and the seven. Hung on for third at $2.70. 2.12 and seven thereafter, the second at Toowoomba. We're heading off to Melton for the running of their second tonight. Meteor Moth is the favoured way here. Opened up at $1.60. It's eased slightly. It's gone to $1.80. Second on its last two runs, both at Melton, and one over the most recent of which was over the 1200, where it went down by 1.2. It only was beaten by 0.2 over 17.20 on its last tour across this track and this distance range. Had a run at Mildura prior to that, where it finished eighth, but that was on the tail of back-to-back wins. In fact, 10 wins and 22 starts with five minors. It's boasting around about $9,000 worth of prize checks every time it goes out and races. Not too bad. Jack's Ultimate Fur, number seven, is $3.90 to $3. Won its last. That was in the country over 17.40. Won it by 3 metres, though. The mile rate there was a 153.5, so nothing too crazy, but still good enough to take out that win. Sweet Ideal, number three, $4.80 to $5. Fifth on its last run, that was fresh up after 105 days away from the track, so it would have got a little bit of fitness on that first run out. And it was only beaten by 5.2. Soap and Bubbles, it's gone $8 to $9.50. Third at Tabcourt Park, over 22.40 on its last run. Last time across this distance range, you have to go back a few starts ago, but it finished second, only beaten by 2 3/4. That was back on the 4th of the 4th. So that's the last time we saw it across this distance range. Its track record across the distance is 5 starts, 2 wins, 2 minors. So it needs to be respected. Our Luciano, number 8, is $15 to 16, the first of the real double quotas here. And in spite of that, it's had 45 starts, 10 wins, and 13 minors. 8th on its last run, and picked up a solid 4th before that, having its third run back from a spell. Now, if you're looking to have an investment here, the selections, Lachlan's gone 10 to beat 3, 9 and 4. 10 to beat 3, 9 and 4. Let's take you to Lachlan and the team on track.
2: Value chance here each way, and for first four numbers is Diamond Eclipse. But it's an easy race, even race, and the horses are just getting called away from the mobile. As I summarise my numbers, it did look like maybe not all the horses were ready, so they're probably going to do another loop before they go to the start. Lucky, from your vantage point, you might be able to see what has happened here heading into the IRT pace.
3: Circle up, the gate's ready, and they're about to get organised here for the IRT pace. Off the front row, Soap and Bubbles follow the ace, Sweet Ideal, La Belle Bijou, About Time, Diamond Eclipse, Jack's Ultimate Fury, in the back row is our Luciano, Just a Little Sip, and Meteor Moth.

0: Favorite on fixed odds. Now at 260 as a big change goes over the market. Jack's Ultimate Fury has been heavily supported into favoritism. 350 about the 10 Meteor Moth. 550 about the 3 Sweet Ideal. 850 about Soap and Bubbles number 1. And $16 now for Al Luciano. And $18 for Diamond Eclipse. $19 fixed odds about Just a Little Sip. And at $31 La Belle Bijoux had specking from triple figures or massive odds. The IRT pace, race 2. Already set for the dispatch. 1720, the sprint trip, round of the post, and a lap from there. There's the light. The high gain gate speeds away from the inside. Soap and Bubbles began fast. Is going to lead, no worries. Follow the ace. Eased out of the duel. Was looking to try and sneak in behind the leader. But Al Luciano driving up along the pegs to hold that spot. Sweet Ideal moved up to sit outside of the leader. And going forward out deep is Jack's Ultimate Fury. Favorite being driven with a whip to try and get forward. Follow the ace is 1-1. As Soap and Bubbles is being taken on. So Sweet Ideal is going to roll forward and take up the running. Meteor Moth's going forward three deep. Jack's Ultimate Fury up to park, but easing back for cover. Just beyond midfield, Just a Little Sip. Then La Belle Bijoux not getting involved in the early hustle. About time second last time, and Eclipse went back and tracks the pegs at the tail. 27-2, so plenty of speed off the arm after a 6.9 lead time. Leader is Sweet Ideal. Moving up is one of the favourites, Meteor Moth. Travelled up to park, and in the meantime, Soap and Bubbles enjoying a beautiful trip behind the leader. Al Luciano's three back along the pylons in a pretty solid tempo. Jack's Ultimate Fury has the coveted one out, one back after working early to land that position. Then follow the ace third over and sixth. Then Just a Little Sip. La Belle Bijoux short cutting the pegs as Diamond Eclipse. And about time is the last one. 28-6. So they've gone a pretty quick half. They've gone 55-8 the first half of the last mile. Sweet Ideal doing it from the top. She's done plenty of work as making them chase. Second on the outside, Meteor Moth. Soap and Bubbles is awaiting the Garrard sprint lane as Pitt goes to work on Meteor Moth. So out of the 1-1, Jack's Ultimate Fury launching it three deep assault. He's winding up. Just a Little Sip tracks it up. The middle follow the ace. Al Luciano's held up the pegs. Diamond Eclipse, La Belle Bijoux in about time. 28-9 down the back and running some time. Sweet Ideal, the mare giving them something to chase. Off its helmet, Soap and Bubbles, so the mare's fighting it out. Then Al Luciano, it's Sweet Ideal, she's all out. Soap and Bubbles looming up. Sweet Ideal digging in. Soap and Bubbles looming. They'll hit it together. Great win, Sweet Ideal. Sweet Ideal has run them off their legs and beaten Soap and Bubbles. About 12 away third, I think it was Al Luciano. From either La Belle Bijoux, Just a Little Sip, and getting home Diamond Eclipse, then about time.
1: And the three's going to take it out, Sweet Ideal. It's picking up the ninth victory of its career here. A good price, $5.70 and $2 for it. One Soap and Bubbles, $1.80, and Al Luciano number 8 at $2.30. Which brings us to the running of the second event from...

0: He ran 6th of 7 in a recent barrier trial, beaten 7.5 lengths. But like we said earlier on today with Bonnie Ladd, it actually wasn't a bad trial considering that beaten margin, and Team Gangemi have had a good day of it. They've had a winner in the West Speed Platinum. Bonnie Ladd ran a placing at any old odds in the Grad 1000 as well. And I think 3 Back the Fence, Hugging the Rail, just a nice, easy, economical passage. He's the kind of horse that could blow those trifecta first 4 players out. He could definitely run a 3rd or 4th minor here.
1: 2 Captain Chaos, Jeremy Aesop, Sean McGrady.
0: On the other side of the coin, I just don't think that Captain Chaos at this stage of his career is going to be able to go with them over the 1,200 metres, and he's probably 4 Back the Fence here today from that inside draw. Now, if you're looking at a form guide or a race book and you're thinking, hang on, he's had 9 starts at 1,200 metres for 5 victories, just don't forget that most of those were a long time ago and he's now an 8-year-old. We saw him get to some level of heights maybe 2 preparations ago, and he's definitely here at winter in the right time of year because he gets through the wet tracks and they can find that series of 84-plus races or even these 72s, 78s that are on the program for him over winter. But I think here, plain and simple, on opening day, they'll be too sharp for him.
1: The 3 is the Speedy Norwich for Karen Kersley and Taj Dyson.
0: Drawn inside of Thermosphere Lad, which is also a help considering you've got a gate speed horse in Norwich versus a mustering type in Thermosphere Lad. So I think that Norwich is your leader here today. He's on the fresh side without a barrier trial, and while Belmont Park hasn't been a happy hunting ground for him, when you read into some of those defeats, he's just not a wet tracker, this horse. So he's had 14 starts at Belmont Park, only 3 minors. But don't forget that he's had 15 starts on wet tracks, only 2 minors. So the fact that he gets here today on a soft 5 verging good 4, this is the kind of surface where he could give plenty of cheek out in front.
1: The 4 is Pachula, has had a mid-prep trial ever since her last start in the Joey for Simon Miller and Clint Johnson Porter.
0: So it's good to see her back into a ratings race, and these 78 pluses are like hen's teeth on the calendar. There's so very few of them. So for a mare like Pachula with her rating of a Metro 84, these really are the races for her on the program. She resumed in a 72 plus where they had to claim off her. Then she went to set weights and penalties into the Marjorie Charlson. Then she went to Wait for Age in the Joey where she ran 3rd behind Cessation. 4 weeks between runs, tick over barrier trial in between, and the right race for her. Just not quite sure about the map and the setup. Likely to concede them a big head start.
1: The 5 is Thermosphere Lad. He's now out to $9.50 here for Angela Johnston and Joey Azzopardi.
0: Didn't he give some cheek in the Northern Stakes? He ran them along that day. The first 700 metres of that event was 9 lengths faster than average, and he was responsible for that really high pressure in the event. And then eventually he popped on straightening and was beaten a 3-length margin. But behind Smooth Chino, who's going to go around favourite today ahead of Western Empire in a Belmont sprint. And so from set weights and penalties back to a ratings race, he only rises 2 kilos start to start. He's likely to have the time to work his way around the field to park up out
2: inside. He burst through along the passing lane, and he was able to score by a nose. So the inside horse, which is a bit of a rarity, getting the edge over My Alderman Flynn. Race 2, they move up well. The favourite is number 6, Sally Big Time. Sally Big Time, 260 favourite. Stepping up in grade tonight, but she's been impressive, winning a pass 2. We're just about ready. Stand by. There's the light. They're off and pacing. Fast away, Credulous. Tinder Surprise driving forward, gets an easy lead. Tinder Surprise straight to the top. Credulous in the trail. Buddy Perfect goes across, and he's now without cover. Express Party lands 4th, 1-1. Charge ahead, he's 5th, 3 back on the inside. Better Than Popsy, Miracle Moose, Mossdale Terry dropping down to the inside. Next Targaryen, Doug's Flame, Sally Big Time, and Tough Shaz from that wide draw goes right back to the tail. Out in front, Tinder Surprise. Tinder Surprise clear. The margin 5 metres. Credulous gaining a perfect trail 2nd. Charge ahead 3rd, but he's down on the inside. Buddy Perfect 4th, and he's got no cover. Express Party sits 1 by 1. Next down on the inside, Miracle Moose, then Better Than Popsy on the outside of Mossdale Terry. Targaryen, Doug's Flame, Sally Big Time, Tough Shaz is back at the tail. 1,300 metres left to run. The lead time, 37.8. Leading the way out in front, Tinder Surprise. Tinder Surprise 5 metres. Credulous 2nd. Without cover, Buddy Perfect. Here comes Sally Big Time. She's lit up 3 wide, and she She's racing around the outside. Charge Ahead down on the marker line. Three back. Express Party. He's next in the moving line. Miracle Moose, Better Than Popsy, Mossdale Terry, Targaryen, Doug's Flame, Tough Shaz at the tail. First quarter of the last mile, 30.8. Tinder Surprise looking for an all-the-way victory. Tinder Surprise, clear by 5 metres. Sally Big Time is without cover. Credulous third, leaders back, Buddy Perfect. He's now got 1-1 cover. Charge Ahead locked away. Fifth, three back, the inside. Midfield, the moving line. Express Party, then Miracle Moose, Better Than Popsy. Down on the inside, Mossdale Terry. Targaryen takes off three wide. Doug's Flame, Tough Shaz last, but joining that three wide cover flow. Second quarter, 28-6 down the back straight. Out in front, it's Tinder Surprise. Sally Big Time goes up and they really start to fly now, heading down the back. Credulous is third. Deeper out is Targaryen. 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He's about to force into the clear. Charge Ahead, Better Than Popsy, Miracle Moose. Next, Doug's Flame, Mossdale Terry. Tough Shaz, third quarter, 27-2 at the top of the lane. It's still Tinder Surprise. 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Sally Big Time close up. Better Than Popsy, Miracle Moose, Mossdale Terry. Charge Ahead, Targaryen. Buddy Perfect, Tough Shaz. Final split, 27-8. The time, 154.4 for racingandsports.com.

0: him in the middle stages and pressing for home, and she should just be. So number 9 for me, Snitzer Latte, to hopefully make it win number 5 at start number 13. Speaking of a mare that has that exact same strike rate, 5 from 13 for the 5-year-old mare in Dracana. The last time we saw her produced by Michael Grantham, first up no trial, she took out a listed event. She's well placed here today into a 78+. No doubt this has been on her program for quite a long time. 5 in Thermosphere Lad. He doesn't have the gate speed to go with Norwich. None of these do. So just ruling out a world, in my opinion, and where he leads. I think Norwich leads, and then they'll happily breeze outside of him. And then if Norwich does hit a brick wall halfway up the straight, he'll find himself in front and holding off the late challenge of the two mares, or filly and mare. And then number 11 in Sir Dream-A-Lot, who is probably just tested up at this level into a genuine 78+ that runs very deep. But at the same time, he's got 54 kilos, and he should get a nice drop on these leaders. 9, 7, 5, and 11. I thought that the filly could beat the older horses here in Snitzer Latte.
1: 9 Snitzer Latte on top for Scott. We only have one more race here before the running of the feature of the afternoon, the Drummond Golf Belmont Sprint. And it must be said, Scotty, you can win from just about anywhere on this track. So our favourites in Smooth Sheen on Western Empire, they should get every chance.
0: Oh, how good is it just to be back here at Belmont Park and to see exactly that, Lockie? When the rail goes back to the true on opening day, you still think maybe it's still going to be on speed, on fence, but you're right. They've won from everywhere. They've placed from everywhere. We've seen leaders. We've seen horses carving their way through the field. We've seen them from the box seat in Major Mario. We saw Perfect Ruler nearly win in the middle of the track in the home straight as well. It's been outstanding.
1: Cannot wait for the next two races here at Belmont Park before a very open way to finish the day, the graduation mile, the SEN Turf Handicap, to finish the afternoon where there are a number of runners in single figures. But looking forward to this one. Can Snitzer Latte produce her third win of this campaign with Holly Noddle in the saddle? We're about to find out as they begin the loading process at the 1,200-metre start for the Swan Draft Handicap. Here's Darren for the call.
2: So there's Captain Chaos. He's getting on in years. He'll be 9 come August 1. Supersession goes up. Rockanuri about to be placed into the stalls as well. Dracana's been very effervescent behind the gates, bubbling around there behind the stalls. Sir Dream-A-Lot to join the line. Sir Dream-A-Lot goes in, and now Dracana about to take up her place inside of the line. Petula to come forward. Norwich remaining out. Snitzer Latte as well as Woburn Gold and the hooded and barrier blanketed Thermosphere Lad. He's got a bit more going on at the moment than a Western Suburb socialite. Now in goes Petula, 2.05 Snitzer Latte, 4 left to move in. Counting down to this afternoon's Drummond Golf Belmont Sprint. The Group 3 feature, third leg of the quaddy. Second leg coming up, first of course to Major Mario. We wait for Norwich now, Thermosphere Lad. They've taken the red hood off. The barrier blanket will come off when they go. Thermosphere Lad makes its way there up inside of the barrier stalls. And returning today, Woburn Gold. The mare about to be led forward. Woburn Gold leaving Snitzer Latte, the favourite, as well as Norwich, out of line. So we've only got two out. Snitzer Latte about to make her way along. Star apprentice rider Holly Noddle aboard. And now Norwich. Starter John Wasland has hold of the button, about to release the field. Race 7, the Swan Draft Handicap. Walking in Norwich. And so they're set. About to go. 1,200. No sign of any light. They're ready. Off and racing. Snitzer Latte, one of the last of them to leave the gate. She's back with Supersession early. Norwich was the first to get going. He'll burn to the lead over Rockanuri and Thermosphere Lad. Sir Dream-A-Lot is right up there at the end of 200. A length and a half away then. Dracana firing through. Over on the inside next of all is Captain Chaos, and getting back Woburn Gold, Petula, Snitzer Latte.

A long way back in proceedings, and last of all is Super Session. Along the side now, they balance up by the 750. The leader is Norwich, a length in front of Thermos Fialad. Over on the inside is Rockinori. Back behind them, with a frenetic speed being set at the head of the field, Sir Dream-a-Lot. 2.5 lengths, Dracana. And then followed further back, Petula. Down on the inside, Captain Chaos, Wubengold. Noddle's got nowhere to go with Snitzelarte. Back near enough to last with Super Session. She'd have to absolutely be fine. Find out.

0: Kainer, followed down the outside by Super Session. They've got to Norwich, who breaks away. So Dream-A-Lot draws clear. Beatstra Kainer getting second. Super Session third in front of Woburn Gold. Snitzelate came late. Thermos for your lad Norwich tiring down near the rail. Rockinori next home, followed further back by Petula. And the last of them to greet the judge when they'd pulled up is the old fellow Captain Chaos.
1: So Dream-A-Lot is taking the victory here. It's got up at around about the $7 quote in New South Wales, $8 on Super Tab, and career-wise picks up its fifth victory and makes it two from three with a third right there in the centre, won by about three quarters.

0: blemish was a second, going down by five. Later, number two, a couple of wins as well. They were separated by a fourth, but it's been pretty consistent over its last five or so starts. Mike Monet, I should say, is at $6 and steady at that. It's a last start winner at Bathurst over 22.60, comes to town here today, where our last start at Menangle finished third. That was fresh up after 168 days away from the track and over the shorter distance of the mile. Last time over the 2300, finished fourth. That was back on the 20th of the 9th that last year. Went down by just shy of 15 on that occasion. Let's head to Fred for the second.
1: Yeah, they're about to get ready, being on start time for this, and they're about to get called forward. Soho Gunslinger is the race favourite, but has been easy. Has got out from its opening mark. It was about $1.65 this morning, but has just continued to drift, and the money has come for Leyden. Jared Altron trains Leyden. It's knocking on the door. It's been very consistent, but it was hard to ignore Soho Gunslinger's 148.9 win here going back 2 weeks ago. They're getting set. So they're coming up. Gate rolling. Race two of nine. Inside runner is Double Fear. Leyden takes its spot. Soho Gunslinger at 2,300 metres draws the deepest. Racing. Leyden bounces out well, looks for the lead with Mike Ross, and they dispute early supremacy. Up on the outside of those next is Coastal Drive, even wider on the track is Veet Monet and Double Fear, and Soho Gunslingers in no man's land at the moment, three and four wide. Inside of it is Surfer's Delight, and they were being followed further back in the run then by Dom Toretto. Up on the inside is Classic Mission, and dropping out to be last of all is Forceful. That's the order as they run their way around the turn into the straight, and the leader as they swing down is Coastal Drive, but up on the outside having a bit of a look here is Veet Monet, and they were followed back on the inside of those runners then by Mike Ross, who trails the tempo. Leyden's now back on the inside, and the next one on the outside of those was Surfer's Delight. It's being tagged by the favourite Soho Gunslinger with Double Fear inside of those, and then came Classic Mission, and the last couple here are Dom Toretto and Forceful. They work down the straight. The lead time was 48.1, and that's appreciably slower than they went in the first race. They work out of the straight. Coastal Drive is the leader, having a pretty cruisy run of it for the moment. In second spot on the inside, there was Mike Ross, and that's Veet Monet on the outside, just easing back third, but is now at the wheel of the second horse. Back on the inside next of all is Leyden, who's been well supported in the race over Surfer's Delight, and then came Double Fear. Soho Gunslinger is three back in the running line, covering up Classic Mission, and the last pair are Dom Toretto, and back with it is Forceful. 30.1 the first quarter. This leader's having an okay run in the van, and it's Coastal Drive down the back straight, leading the way from Veet Monet. Under lock and key at the moment there is Mike Ross. Leyden's behind it, and Surfer's Delight on that pair's outside. Then came Soho Gunslinger, Double Fear.

Ho-ho, Gunslinger produced to the outer to try and let down Dom Toretto and for five the quarter. Up on the outside, Viet Monet. Mike Ross goes back to the inside. Here's Soho Gunslinger letting down. Leyden's got a wall of horses in front, but Soho Gunslinger goes to the lead. Double Fears out and down the outside as Dom Toretto, but going clear is Soho Gunslinger. Double Fear has one dive at it. I reckon it might have missed. I think the favourite might have dead set flopped in. It's a photo finish. I think maybe Soho Gunslinger a nose to Double Fear, and then you've got Dom Toretto and Mike Ross close up. Behind those then came Force, Full Surface Delight, Classic Mission, Leyden, never got a look at them. And then we go back to Viet Monet and Coastal Drive. It's a photo. Oh, gee, this is close. They're using plenty of the track. You can see Soho Gunslinger's in the middle and off the track even deeper.

complaint within 20 working days of the broadcast. You can 0800 366 996 or visit their website at bsa.govt.nz for more information.

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1: Thank you so much.
2: Good insight there from Abby Tambell with Big Bad Aussie. Coming out of Barrier 2, a big market shift from $23 into $12 now, just as we were speaking to Abby Tambell. So one that we can't disregard in this race. The horses are a little bit slow to head back to the starting area, but I can see that Jodie Quinlan is heading towards me with the my on top selection in my Uncle Stan first up. But this horse is a brilliant sit sprinter, and the question mark would just be this horse's fitness levels being first up, although it's going to have a perfect trip on the fence. Might get shuffled back, but we know how fast it is. Jodie, what's your thoughts heading into this race?
3: Yeah, look, he's first up tonight for a little while. He had a trial and he went really nicely. He sprinted very well, and it just depends how far we're shuffled back on the fence. But the pegs is his go, and just got to hope that there's a nice tempo that he can run on.
2: If he does get those that perfect run where things open up for him, do you think he can win this race?
3: Yeah, he has the ability to. Yeah, he's just got to have things go his own way.
2: Good luck.
3: Thank you.
2: Well, I have to agree there with Jodie Quinlan. I really like this horse's chances in this event. If it does get a good run, that's why I have it as my on-top selection. Let's chat to Tom Gilligan. Shades of Mickey. Hello, new face to chat to here on Sky Racing. What's your thoughts here from Barrier 3?
4: I don't know. I'll just see where we settle, and I think he's each way, so hopefully.
2: How's his gate speed here compared to some of these locals?
4: Oh, no, he holds his own, but I'm just hoping if they run along a bit, we shouldn't be too far away.
2: Good luck.
4: Thank you.
2: Jack Law comes up beside me here with Clemenis, a horse that you can never leave out of your numbers, and you're a market mover here, so what's your thoughts?
5: Oh, yeah, just see if we can slide in somewhere. It's only a small field. If there's a bit of speed on, he'll be hitting the line good.
2: Good luck.
5: Cheers.
2: So from all the drivers we've chatted to here on the front line, there's not a lot of confidence here with the gate speed. So that does suit horses that are naturally going to be on the fence, like Tour of Magic for Alex Ashwood, which justifies that market shift from $8.50 into $5. We heard from Lee Sutton. He is going to lead on his opinion there with Repelling, and this horse he does believe is going to be able to sustain the trip better. Now he's back over the short. So I have Repelling on finding the front here with the race map with Tour of Magic behind. Looking at my numbers, I think a really good value selection here is my Uncle Stan if it does get a good run and you see it flashing home late. But Kiang's Wasabi was so good getting into the winner's circle last start at Terang, and we know how good this horse is, but Barrier 10 is tricky over the short. As I mentioned before, Tour of Magic's going to get that fence line trip, which is perfect. And keep an eye on Usyk, because it was a really, really good run at last start when beaten. It should have won, it just couldn't get out. So let's go up to Lockie for the call of the Mimosa Homes pace.
6: Batesman, so six off the front, three trailing off the second tier. My Uncle Stan, Springfield Affair, and Kiang Wasabi. The third of the night, 70 to 82 Raiders. 260 for the favourite Kiang Wasabi. Been in hot form, $5 about Usyk, $5.50 for Tour of Magic. They're almost set. 17:20 again, the sprint trip. Standing by for the light on the high gain gate. There it is. They're away from the inside. Tour of Magic began pretty well, but Repelling came out revving from out wide and is going to zoom across and take it up. Immediately hit the brakes after going 100 metres too, so he's got an easy lead. Clemenis has moved up to park. Tour of Magic in the prime spot behind the leader. Three back along the inside, My Uncle Stan. And into the one out, one back, Big Bad Aussie. They've dropped into formation pretty quickly. Shades of Mickey, six, third over. Now, Usyk was going back, but they were walking up front, so Nathan Jack taking

0: an Aussie. And the last one is Shades of Mickey. The Riverina Visitor is 20, a 61 half for a Metro Class sprint race. They've walked and it's repelling. Who's getting all the favours? He'll take some catching. He led a couple of metres on the outside. Kiang Wasabi in close attendance. The favourite in second. Third, awaiting the run on the Garrard Sprint Lane Tour of Magic. U6 fourth, they quicken the tempo. The sprint going on. My Uncle Stan's held up on the pylons. Clemenis launching deep. Shades of Mickey, but they quicken up. Big Bad Aussie and Springfield Affair. Homeward Bound, 28-1 was the quarter down the back. We're on the inside, rappelling, put under pressure. Kiang Wasabi's travelling strongly. U6 peeled out three deep, sweating on the sprint lane. Tour of Magic and Deep Route. Clemenis is running on. It's in front, Kiang Wasabi. Clemenis is on the charge, rappelling, battling on with Tour of Magic. It's still Kiang Wasabi. Clemenis is looming up. Clemenis, Kiang Wasabi, Kiang Wasabi. I reckon it's just held off Clemenis, and charging through for third was Springfield Affair in front of Tour of Magic or Rappelling. They were followed by Big Bad Aussie and My Uncle Stan. Usyk was in behind, and Last Shades of Mickey, 27-2, a real dash up the lane. 155.7 was the mile rate for Elder Baron Park. Kiang Wasabi moved around when the speed was slow early on to Park. Had a lovely run. Clemenis got shuffled back. He's run on strongly in the lane in a real quick last 400 metres, a very quick last 200 metres in particular. But he's been unable to peg back Kiang Wasabi, who's been in hot form. He goes back to back. Number 10, Kiang Wasabi. It was a slowly run race, but he summed it up well, Jason Lee. He got into the action.
1: So 23 starts, having its 24th run here today. Finished mid-pack on its last run, going down by 4.25 at Bendigo. Prior to that, a fourth at Shepparton. For the track, it's had 16 starts, 2 wins and 5 minors. Heartland Bonnie, number 4, $5 to $3.90 for it. It's on a hat trick too. Won at Bendigo across this distance last start, and over the $3.90 at Shepparton prior to that, took out a quarter of a length win. Ray's Rainbow, number 2, $4.20 to $6, 7th on its last run. And Accidental, number 8, $6.50 and pretty steady at that quote. Runners are on the track and heading off to the start, and let's take you there for the running of the fourth event.
2: Okay, Grant, yeah, we're on start time, but we haven't had the stir up yet, and runners are still awaiting in the pen for that to happen, so there's going to be a delay. I haven't been told the reason for it, but at the moment there's an indefinite delay here at Bendigo. We'll get some news hopefully in a moment, but I suggest you charge ahead, and Toowoomba's only about 3 minutes away. Here comes some news now from Stewart's. Brookhouse.
1: Shall do. Thanks so much for the heads up. I thought they were on the track, but not the case. So they'll go across to Sky Racing 2 and we'll catch up with them for the running of race 5. Thank you. Heading off to Toowoomba for the running of the third here. Anthony Collins has gone 6.85.2. 6.85.2. Warilla Gorilla. 3.50 to 3.30 is the favoured way of going. Fifth on its last couple of runs. Third and a couple of wins prior to that. It's had 4 wins, 6 minus from 19 starts. You've got Rejoice. Number 2, it's $3.90 to $3.50. Second at Toowoomba on its last run across this distance range, only going down by 1.5 or just shy of that. Luton Who, number 6, $6.50 to $6 for it. Fresh up today after 91 days away from the track. Now, do take note, last time was fresh up after a bit of time away. Had a run at the Sunshine Coast, took out a win by a narrow margin on that occasion. So do keep that in the back of your head, that it's got a bit of fresh up form. We've seen it do it on a couple of occasions where it's won first up as well. So that might be all the leg up you need at the $6 quote. That wouldn't be too bad. Dream Lantern, number 9, $9.50 to $7. Go again, $5.50 to $7.50. 4 wins and 1 minor. 4th at Toowoomba on its last run over 1,300. And Don Pedro, number 1. Is in the market as well, and as I speak, I think it's just moved forward one. Let me just scroll back up here. Yep, it has. It's gone to $8.50, $6.50 to $8.50, but moves forward one. It's a last start winner, went at Rockhampton on its previous. Runners are down at the start. Following this, we'll head back to Bendigo for the running of race 4, if it all works out, and then off to Albion Park for the third event on the program there. But right now, let's take you off to Anthony.
3: It's gone 5.50, 2.850.

0: 50. Cat deal at $11. And expectant is at 13, Unleashed 34, Connecticut 41, and Trapeze Warrior 51. So just a handful to load up here. Warulla Gorilla and Rejoice, the two better tried runners. So this is race three, a benchmark 70 handicap, and we're running 1,300 metres. So last couple about to come in. Now here's Luton, who in fact coming up to complete the line. Warulla Gorilla 320, Rejoice 360, the top two in the market. Connecticut in the advertised cap. You've got Unleash in the red. So we just about got them. So the red light now flashes away. Set Toowoomba in the third. Stalls are back. They're off. Now Rejoice was away fast from out wide, and Dodden Pedro showing good early speed there as well. Now Luton, who's away into a prominent position. Now this favourite, Warulla Gorillas, drop back down to the inside in fourth spot. Three parts of a length away in the field to Unleash, who'll settle back in centre field. And then came Trapeze Warrior and also expectant Dream Lantern as well back in the field, with Connecticut landing back sector last, and a long neck back to Cat Deal, who's now in fact shadowing it, and it's on the improved through there in the centre. So from last to first, B10 lengths here down the side. Rejoiced in front, leading the charge in the margins, three parts of a length. Don Pedro's up on its outside at the 650, and then came Luton, who's a length and a half back in third. Warulla Gorilla's probably a head away in fourth position, getting a charmed run. Then came now Dream Lantern, who's let slide three and four deep, getting up to about fifth position, and then came Trapeze Warrior, and further back in the field to Unleash, who heads the others, going through there in the centre. So homeward bound and down to the 300. And in front is Rejoiced up on the outside. Don Pedro and Luton, who's charging at them. And Warulla Gorilla is down towards the inside. Now the gap just closing for it. Don Pedro reached the lead. Luton, who up on the outside, bumping with Don Pedro. They fight. Oh, Luton, who, Don Pedro and a camera, not certain. Warulla Gorilla, Rejoiced, not that far back. Then came Connecticut and also Trapeze Warrior. Further back in the field to expectant. And then came Unleash and also Cat Deal. Dream Lantern punctured badly, tail end of the field.
1: Tight little photo as they hit the line. Let's see if we can sort it out for you as they come down across the strike. Looks like the outside may have just got there. We'll stand by for the judge to confirm that. Albion Park's going to be our next port of call. We're about 2 minutes off the scheduled start. Let me just see if we can see anything from the head on here at Toowoomba. No, it's all right. We'll leave it at that. Let's head off to Albion Park, where you've got the four is the favoured way. It's opened up at the 2.30 quote. It's tightened up into $2.20. Fifth on its last run at Albion Park. That was fresh up after 154 days away from the track. Once again, it's probably picked up a bit of fitness because of that. 3.30 to 3.60, call to order.
2: Seventh on its... goes here at the track and trip. One win and one third. But they are at the boxes here at Bendigo. Heartland Bonnie 5 to 390, Raise Rainbow 420 out to 650. So about to box away. Get on, you gentlemen, about to be called in for the fourth. This is the last leg of the early quaddie. It'll be a pretty quick turnaround between this and the fifth. So if you're wanting to fill out a quaddie ticket, might be a good idea to get that on sooner rather than later, because it'll be a pretty tight turnaround between this and the fifth, which will be the first leg of the main quaddie. Cousin Johnny here, $2.70 out from 2.30. Heartland Bonnie best back late, 5 into 3.90. It's looking for three on the bounce. Raise Rainbow is at 6.50. Accidental 7.50. Where's the Gold? $9.50. They're all at the start. And starter now, we'll turn the amber light on and we'll roll forward for race four of the day. Winner of the previous was Crispar Imogen, was pretty impressive. Race two went the way of Daredevil, and the first was won by Poppy's Mint. Punters are in pretty good shape after the first three races. First line in, even line coming forward. Market hasn't changed much in the last minute of betting, and we're almost ready now. Lights green, set for the Jared Larkin. Concreting. Ready. Racing. Away well was

0: John Barney and also Ray's Rainbow, who now musters through and holds it out. So Ray's Rainbow leads two lengths to Key John Barney. Third placing is Accidental, smothering up Perfect Jenny. The rail wears the gold. Heartland Bonnie takes off around the outside, and Cousin Johnny's back last with a stack of work to do. Key John Barney into the home running, leads by three quarters to Ray's Rainbow. Late is Perfect Jenny, but it's Key John Barney staving them off. Key John Barney beats Perfect Jenny and Accidental. Then came Cousin Johnny, Ray's Rainbow. Heartland Bonnie wears the gold. And the time on the fourth was 24.417. Key John Barney at a price for Suzanne.
1: Point. Stand by. Ready to run. There's the light. They're off and pacing. Fast away, Who's Delight. Cool Knight takes him on. Burkakara, the favourite, is starting to push forward quickly. Aussie Punter, he's punching through nearer the inside. Not too far away, Jillaby Jack Sparrow, Call to Order. Drifting back soon after the start, then So Serious. Ragazzo Ditilli goes back to the tail. Out in front, Who's Delight. Who's Delight leads. Burkakara, race favourite, three wide, pushing on. Aussie Punter's right in behind the leader, racing third. Cool Knight ends up fourth with 1-1 cover. Down on the inside, So Serious, Jillaby Jack Sparrow, Call to Order. Ragazzo Ditilli is last. They work inside the mile marker. Lead time was solid, 36-3. Who's Delight holding? Who's Delight shows the way. Burkakara, he's got to do it the hard way. He's parked out racing second. Aussie Punter, he's landing a perfect spot. He's third, leaders back. Cool Knight fourth, 1-1. So Serious fifth, three back on the inside. Jillaby Jack Sparrow, Ragazzo Ditilli, second last against the mark. Line and Call to Order is back at the tail, passing the 1200 metre marker. First quarter of the last mile, and even 30 seconds. Who's Delight out in front? Who's Delight leads the way. Aussie Punter tags him second. Burkakara the favourite. He's without cover, racing in third. Cool Knight right on his back. Next the inside, So Serious. Then Jillaby Jack Sparrow. Ragazzo Ditilli and Call to Order is still back last. There's no moves here. They race to the turn out of the straight. 900 metres left to run. And it's Who's Delight. Who's Delight looking to go coast to coast. He's clear by 5 metres. Aussie Punter is right behind him second. Burkakara, he's without cover. Cool Knight still follows up behind Burkakara. So Serious down on the inside. Jillaby Jack Sparrow. Next the inside. Ragazzo Ditilli. And Call to Water. He's got it all to do. He's still back at the tail. At least 15 metres from his stablemate. Who's Delight. That second quarter. 31-4. It's a real sprint home. In front, Who's Delight. Burkakara the favourite, stride by stride, getting a little closer to the leader, and the speed goes on. Third split, 27-9. Aussie Punter right behind them, waiting on that Nutrien Equine sprint lane. Cool Knight losing the back of Burkakara. They're really starting to power up. Next, So Serious, Ragazzo Ditilli, Jillaby Jack Sparrow, Call to Order. They're into the home straight. Who's Delight? Burkakara. Aussie Punter aiming up on the inside. Who's Delight? Burkakara. Aussie Punter bursting through. Aussie Punter's the one. Aussie Punter too good. Aussie Punter scores, beating Who's Delight. Third, it's either Burkakara or Cool Knight. Not far away, So Serious. Then Ragazzo Ditilli, Call to Water, Jillaby Jack Sparrow. Final split, 27-1. Time, 154.9 for racingandsports.com.
2: And Aussie Punter has suggested 760 and 190. Did get there, $1.70 for Who's Delight. And we stand by for notification of third. Time to go group racing at Belmont for the second last on the program. Here, a good little battle for favouritism. One, Western Empire Open, 270 goes 250. Smooth Chino, number 9, 240 at 250 at the moment. Rope Them In, number 3, $9 to 7 is the only other runner underneath the double quote. Fresh up after a spell, Western Empire, and holds down the quote quite considerably. He's had, well, as I speak, that changes, but it's had 154 days away from the track. First up form, it hasn't taken a win first up in its last couple of starts. Smooth Chino, however, 9 starts, 7 wins at 1 minor for it. Racing in scintillating form, won at Northam over 1300 on its last start by 3/4. Had a 7th prior to that, and that was the only blemish really of its entire career. It won 3 on the, 5 on the trot to begin with. Make that 6 on the trot to begin with. Had a 2nd, a 7th, and a 1st. So looking to try and get back to that winner's enclosure again here today, and could do it at a very impressive Group 3 level, making it back-to-back Group 3s for it. Let's head to the track for the running of Race 8.

rope them in. Now, they are running a little bit behind schedule. Diamond Scene Rope Them In are getting around here within good order. In fact, there's still a few to get to the gates, and they're on starting time. Magnificent Andy heading around there with Hoba West, but taking their time to get around to the gates for the running of this Group 3 Belmont Sprint. So 2:35 Western Empire, who saluted, of course, in this race 2 years ago. One of a number of horses that are Railway Stakes winners tackling this Belmont Sprint. You go right back to Modem, Lucky Grey, Elite Bell. That famous W Pike ride to get through traffic where others would probably have struggled. Galaxy Star, another Perfect Jewel, Bustler. Railway Stakes winners galore that have won the Belmont Sprint. They're moving them in. Here's West Star coming up. The Star 4-year-old Smooth Chino goes in for Austin Galati. Magnificent Andy still getting around there to the barrier. So Ginger Baker remains out. And they are running just a touch behind schedule for the Belmont Sprint. Hoba West going forward, and they're about to bring up Ginger Baker. So there aren't too many in the market. It's $2.30 Western Empire returning. Won this race 2 years ago. Smooth Chino, the Star 4-year-old at $2.50. Rope Them In next in the betting at $7.50. Willie Pike takes up Western Empire, goes into the gates. A race that he's won on three previous occasions. Sentimental Hero is to join them. First up, hasn't trialled. Paul Harvey aboard Rope Them In this afternoon. Now taken forward with Magnificent Andy. And so Diamond Scene and Sentimental Hero will be the last of them to join the line. The feature on opening day at Belmont Park is the Sprint, the Group 3 Western Empire favourite ahead of Smooth Chino. Not far away from the start. Been a fabulous return to Belmont Park. Terrific crowd in. And now going up is Sentimental Hero. The light flashes. The field is set. The Drummond Gulf Belmont Sprint. They're off and they're racing. In good order, the first of them to leave away quickly. Rope Them In. Harvey is going to look for the lead on him and Rope Them In. Burn them off. Went straight to the lead from Hoba West. In good order. Smooth Chino lob beautifully placed. Settling down as West Star charges forward. In behind them, Western Empire close handy outside of it. Sentimental Hero. The speed slackening. Then Magnificent Andy. Diamond Scene. And last of all in a bunch, Belmont Sprint field at the 1,000 metres mark is Ginger Baker. Hoba West presses on. Hoba West has taken over. West Star strode to second. A length and a half to Rope Them In, who's over on the inside of Smooth Chino, getting a gun run. Outside of him, next of all, is Sentimental Hero. A length and a half to Western Empire. No more than 3.5 from the leader. In good orders, down on the rail at the 600-metre mark, followed by Diamond Scene, Magnificent Andy, and last of all, Ginger Baker.

0: is there, followed by Western Empire starting to launch his run as well, joined by Rope Them In. Smooth Chino now being tested. He's flat to the floor, boys. Pyko's to work on Western Empire. Rope Them In's the leader. Western Empire trying to pick him off. Western Empire goes to Rope Them In. They reach the line. Western Empire. He's won the Belmont Sprint again. First up, Western Empire beat Rope Them In. Smooth Chino behind them with Magnificent Andy. From Last Ginger Baker in good order was next home, followed by Diamond Scene. West Star followed further back in the field when they pulled up by Hoba West. And the last of them home, Sentimental Hero.
1: Well, the punters got it right. 240 to 225, Fitz 270 in New South Wales. Western Empire picks up its 12th victory with Will Pike in the saddle today. And that's fresh up after a spell, in spite of the fact that it's had no fresh up form, beating home a couple of very good horses in that one too. So well done to it. A group three victory, I beg your pardon. Did run pretty subtly in a couple of barrier trials, it has to be said as well. Menengle, runners milling around at the start, 2300 the journey, five rewatch favoured way at 260. Let's head to Fred.
2: About to get ready. Third race. This is the third event. Good backing for Cynical. It's been the best back to beat the favourite Rewatch. Brad Hewitt looking for a double on the first race with Thalassophobia. And is looking to make a two from the three run if he can get home here with a Rewatch. Cynical hasn't raced since November of last year. Has had six starts for four wins. A very talented type. David Thorne prepares here and resumes after a longish break with a 2300 metre assignment. We're getting ready now. Mr. Teddy, it'll come out of two with the scratching. They're set and they're racing now. Mr. Teddy and Jarl O'Neill get the first call, and they really match motors in the initial stages after travelling 150 metres. Jarl O'Neill leads Mr. Teddy in third spot, Titian Raider, and they were followed out wider on the track then by Mickey Be Good. Rewatch settles fifth as Mr. Teddy now takes over. Behind those runners then is Pete's Crunch Time, and they were being followed by Spirit of Anarchy. Well back in the race now is Cynical, and Sweet Strike is back towards the tail end of the field as they run their way down the side of the course, and the leader Mr. Teddy, but up on the outside now Mickey Be Good. It comes up strongly and has a bit of a crack for the lead. Not sure he really wants to hand up. He mightn't have any choice if he presses on hard here on Mickey Be Good, and they're really motoring down the straight. Jarl O'Neill with the drop on them, and they were followed by Titian Raider, and Rewatch gets a really good run here. Driving up on the inside as Pete's Crunch Time, and then came Spirit of Anarchy, and the last couple are Cynical and Sweet Strike. Well, here comes Rewatch now, so he's having a crack for the lead. It's Mr. Teddy in front. They really quick, and they went a 47-2 lead time, and they're going like last week's payout of the straight. Mr. Teddy, he might have to finally concede here to Rewatch. Rewatch takes over now, leads Mr. Teddy. Third, Jarl O'Neill, and they were followed next of all by Mickey Be Good, who's on the outside of Titian Raider. Spirit of Anarchy's had real good cover. They were followed then by Pete's Crunch Time, and then came further back to Cynical, and last of all, Sweet Strikers. They run into the back straight, 1,000 to go. So on the back of that cracking lead time, they've gone 28-4 for the first quarter. Rewatch, the favourite, plays from the front, shows out from Mr. Teddy. Ahead away third is Mickey Be Good, then Jarl O'Neill, Spirit of Anarchy. Cynical three back in the running line, close enough if good enough, and then came further back on the inside of those Titian Raider, Sweet Strike, and last of all is Pete's Crunch Time. 29-6 that next quarter. 58 the half. They run down the back straight. It's still Rewatch the leader. 3 metres clear on Mickey Be Good, who's getting a little closer. Mr. Teddy's on the inside, then Spirit of Anarchy, Jarl O'Neill. Further back in the field then as they run towards the corner is Cynical, and the rest are headed by Titian Raider, but it's Rewatch. Comes to the quarter pole, trips the split in 29-1 over Mickey Be Good. Spirit of Anarchy 3 wide, Cynical 4 wide as they flatten in, and Mr. Teddy looks for a peg run. Rewatch is the leader. I can spot Cynical try to get home right down the outside, and Mr. Teddy's behind them from Jarl O'Neill. Cynical, Rewatch, Spirit of Anarchy, Mr. Teddy going to the leader. Cynical, it goes for home, and Cynical has them done to a dinner. Cynical first for the minor money, Rewatch second, Sweet Strike third, Pete's Crunch Time maybe fourth, close up Spirit of Anarchy, Mr. Teddy.

0: And then Mickey B. Good, Tish and Raider, Jale O'Neill at the back.
1: And it's clinical number, cynical number nine takes it out, $3.80 and $1.70 by a big margin too. We stand by for those minor numbers to be confirmed. We're going to rejoin Bendigo now. This is the running of race five on the program. Reggae Miss number three is $3 to $2.40, seventh on its last run at Bendigo. Beaten by a big margin though, but did have some excuses on that occasion. Theo's Dim Simmer number seven, $4.80 goes to $4, continues to tighten, looking for the fifth victory of its career. Let's take you to Bendigo for the running of the fifth.
2: It's won one of eight before here at the track and trip. It's placed second on four occasions. The money has come for Theo's Dim Sim. Late, Gary Hansen prepares the seven. $7 into $4.80 now, $3.90. Valletta Pearl on the drift, $3.20 out to $4.60. And then you're down to Slippery Shark, who has had admirers, $10 into $8. And they're moving in well. Good luck with your quaddies at Bendigo. We're about to kickstart with the first leg. Sportsbet Black Book all ready. And racing. Beginning fast was Reggae Miss and landed a length in front on Sweet Begonia and Dale's Corner, mustering to second. Fourth in the run, Comeback Charlie. They're two in front of Valletta Pearl. Then came Theo's Dim Sim, who's got back to second last. And Slippery Shark is back at the tail on the home turn. Reggae Miss three quarters. Dale's Corner's the danger. Sweet Begonia running up behind them. Dale's Corner hit the front. Sweet Begonia coming through late, but Reggae Miss is kicked. And Reggae Miss goes all the way. Wins it a length to either Sweet Begonia, Dale's Corner. Then came Valletta Pearl, Comeback Charlie, Theo's Dim Sim. Him with those Slippery Shark, and the time was 24.429.
1: It's
2: too strong. Reggae Miss, Gary Edwards, 250 and 140. Favourite gets there, beats Sweet Begonia, who just nabs second in front of the two. Dale's Corner, who was the roughie of the field, has run a good race, and seven will be fourth. 3, 6, 2, and 7.
3: Get himself beat, over racing a little bit, being fresh, and we had been racing in plugs last time in, but Eddie's left him on tonight, so off tonight, so he might be a little bit more up and about, but yeah, as long as he doesn't get himself beat, he should be, it'll be a pretty good race, I'd say.

0: horse that I would say is the undeserving outsider in this race, because he recently won an Ararat Trotters Cup More Wanted. What's your thought, Jack?
1: Yeah, it's pretty hard for him in this grade, but yeah, it went really good last start. We did no work and he snuck up the pegs, ran fourth in similar sort of grade to this, so no reason why I can't do that again.
0: Good luck.
1: Cheers.
0: I know that we probably need to clear the track, but I can still see Karen Manning is doing those last minute gear adjustments there with Love Me Too. So I'm going to chat to Jackie Barker. We might have to clear the track quickly if Kez gets back in the bike. Jackie, but what's your plans here from Barrier 3 with El Rosamo?
2: Oh, I'll just let him come out and see what happens.
0: Do you think if you can find the front, potentially you can win?
2: Dave seems to think he can. I don't know. I haven't driven him for a long time, but he's feeling pretty good out here tonight, so I hope he runs a good race.
0: Good luck.
2: Thank you.
0: El Rosamo is one of those horses that can bob up when you least expect it. Karen Manning is still out of the bike, so let's chat to Kate Gaff of Penny, who's a really fast beginner, but this is a tough race. Kate, what's your plans early?
3: Yeah, we'll just go back and take the shortcuts, I think, Bronte. It's quite a good little race and we've got a pretty ordinary draw.
0: Good luck.
3: Thanks.
0: That's Kate Gaff there with Penny, and Karen Manning is still out of the bike with Love Me Too. But my on top selection here is I'm Bobby. James Herbertson did fill me with confidence the way that he likes how this horse is looking and how he's come back, but without the earplugs in, he might be his own worst enemy. So if he does get keen, that's what could get him beat. But I do have him on top as he is class. Potentially, if she has enough speed to hold up, Aldebaran Acrox on I'm Bobby's back does look to be the main rival purely on a race map. But she doesn't have that blistering gait speed. She's a horse that usually has to do it tough because she

0: Chris Espinosio has a really good hand in this race with three star quality horses. Lockie, as I throw to you for the call, it looks like Kez has got back in the bike and they're ready to go.
1: About to be called forward for the Aldebaran Park free-for-all trot. Quality trotters doing battle over the 2,240-metre distance. There was just a bit of a gear problem with Love Me Too. Looks like that's been rectified and the starter about to call them along here for the last leg of the early quaddy. Good luck if you're still going. Race number four for the trotting free-for-allers. Mix of the boys and the girls here. The mare's engaged. Off the front row, we've got On Bobby. First up off a spell. More Wanted, El Rosamo. Love Me Too, Penny and Remus Phoenix. In the back row is Aldebaran Acrux and Quirky Character. $1.90 about Love Me Too. $2.80 for I'm Bobby first up. $7.50 about Remus Phoenix off a last start win. And you're getting out to double figures on the Tab Fixed Odds board. $12 about Aldebaran Acrux. The Chris Finozio stable has a big hand here with three of the top four in the betting. And the gate swings around the bend. They're almost at the dispatch. Set to go. The Aldebaran Park free-for-all trot. Race four from Melton. Lights up on the high gain gate and the trotters are on their way. I'm Bobby left well from the inside and is pushing up along the pegs to hold. Moving up alongside El Rosamo and Love Me Too progressing forward.

detached at the back, quirky character. Watching it all unfold, he's a good 20 metres off the leaders. Down the back for the first time. They've got around a mile left to go. And it's I'm Bobby, who's coasting along unchallenged in the early stages of the Aldebaran Park free-for-all trot. He's left alone first up in a 44.8 lead time. Shows them a clean pair of plates. Second, Park Love Me Too. Third on the pegs, More Wanted, enjoying a beautiful run. And fourth, Al Rosamo's landed the 1-1 at the expense of the favourite. Fifth on the pegs, Aldebaran Acrux. And sixth, the stablemate, Remus Phoenix, happy to bide his time third over. And the last pair, Pinny, who's on the inside of Quirky Character, into the straight after completing a lap and down to get the bell. The first quarter of the mile in 30.2, and it's I'm Bobby first up from a break, is being rated to suit himself here by Herbertson. He's going along under his own steam, creeping up a little bit closer second, Love Me Too. On the pegs third, More Wanted, waiting on the Garrard sprint lane. He's had a great run. Al Rosamo is fourth. No change in the mid-race order. Fifth on the inside, Aldebaran Acrux, and then Remus Phoenix. Back on the pegs, Penny second last, and Quirky Character still at the tail of the field. They go inside the 800-metre marker, 29.9, so they've gone around a minute for the half. The leader, I'm Bobby, about to cop a little bit of pressure from Love Me Too, who's under a grip, but cruises up to look the leader in the eye, and they match motors head and head, the two favourites down the back straight at the 600-metre marker. A clear third is More Wanted. Fourth, Al Rosamo reined up, and then the stablemates, Remus Phoenix, who's about to pop three deep.

0: charging home at the end, and a break back to the others. I'm Bobby Got Tired, finished back with
1: the starting signal to be given. So the starting signal now given, and the runners are moving in for the first of the night. 220 for the one, 225 for the black. So there's nothing in it. And they're just about just about set to run. For the first of the nights, Mapunga Envy, the favourite from the inside draw, only just ahead of Red Hot Diva. The green light turned on, and the lure's on the move. They are set to run. And away, Mapunga Envy fair to go. Red Hot Diva absolutely flew out. Now Mapunga Envy's driving through, but Red Hot Diva got the lead. Mapunga Envy through to second, and Scott Lila got a gun run across to third ahead of Creating. And then came Proposition, Victory Exam. Well back was Indy Alex, and last of all was Victory Albert. Leader now is Red Hot Diva. A length and a half, 2 lengths on Mapunga Envy, trying hard. They've strung the rest of them out, headed by Scott Lila, but it's Red Hot Diva in front. Mapunga Envy can't get it. Red Hot Diva beat Mapunga Envy, and Proposition charged into third late ahead of Victory Exam fourth. Then Indy Alex and Victory Albert. Scott Lila dropped away, and Creating was back with it. That's a hot gallop to start the night. 29-62.
2: And we stand by for those numbers to be confirmed. But yeah, 29-62 lets you know that there's nothing wrong with the track there tonight. The seven's going to take the victory. Seven will take it out. We'll take a look at Toowoomba for the running of race four, only about 40 seconds off the start. Fire and Light is the $2.20 to $1.95 favoured way of going. 32 starts, 4 wins, 12 minus, looking to make it back-to-back here at Toowoomba. And last start was over the same distance as well. The two has gone $5.50 to $6, and then you've got the three at $9.50 to $8.50. Let's take you off to Anthony.
3: Moving it. So they're coming up into the gates here for this. The first leg of the quadrilla tonight, a benchmark 60, and we're running 1,890 metres. And our favourite is horse one, Fire and Light, 210, Michi Fuku at $6. It's gone the other way. It's out from $5.50. Propose at $8. Rugby $8.50. And then Heavenly Love $10. Samurai Warrior $15 with Moonfleet $21. Haberfield $21. Durham $41. Attack Force $51. Like a Beal $101. And Pelinor $151. Fire and Light as our favourite way. So $2.10. So field getting ready. Rugby is from the inside gate. It and Samurai Warrior are stablemates. Rugby has a pink and blue cap. They're basically just stripes. From a distance, it's going to look exactly like Samurai Warrior with a red cap. So just keep an eye on those two if you're on either one of them. Rugby, perhaps the best way of distinguishing it is it has white can't see back blinkers. Now, Fire and Light set. Now, Samurai Warrior's in. Haberfield comes up. Michi Fuku, Moonfleet, Stand Well. Proposes standing up. Now, Like a Beal gets ready. Here's Heavenly Love about to come up. Durham to be placed away. An Attack Force with Pelinor will be the last couple. Now, Fire and Light, the favourite. $2.10, Michi Fuku, $5.50. And Propose at $8, $8.50 Rugby. The top few in the market. So we're just about right. Now Pelinor to come forward. An Attack Force. They're the last two to get set. What have we got pressing? Race 5 at Dubbo. It's in 3 minutes. So we should be right, because these last two are just coming up to complete the line. And Fire a Light jumps as the favourite. 1890 the journey. Quaddy opener, Toowoomba. Ready to jump. Haberfield on the toe. Gets its head up. Lashes about. Now Attack Force. Attack Force has a barrier attended.

in with it. Throws a lead rope away. Set now. Michi Fuku on the toe. They stand. Off now. Michi Fuku was awkward to begin. Fire and Light goes back at the start. It's Moonfleet, the early leader. Pressing forward there was Durham, who was nicely into stride. Samurai Warrior and Rugby are third and fourth. And Heavenly Love, fifth towards the outside, letting slide. Then came Propose and also Fire and Light, who's about centre field racing. One off the fence and Like a Beal found the rail. Then came Pelinor. Well back to Michi Fuku, Attack Force and Haberfield as last of all over on the inside. Moonfleet, the pace set her down the side, 1,400 metres from the judge. Leading the way about a neck over Heavenly Love, the outside of Durham, and there followed by Rugby, who's three parts of a length away in third, and two off to Samurai Warrior, who's in about fourth or fifth, the outside of Propose.

0: With Attack Force and Haberfield, second to last and last, and they steady this climb the hill with about 900 metres left before them. Heavenly Love led the way. The margins are length and a quarter over Durham up on the outside of Moon Fleet, who's three parts of a length away now, third over on the inside of it, and then came Samurai Warrior and also Rugby. So they're at least probably five lengths back off the speed as they up the ante again. Fire and Light is next. Proposed got shuffled back with Pelinor. Michi Fuku's probably at least 10 lengths away from the speed, but it's trying to go three and four deep on the track. Like a Bill is towards the inside of Haberfield and two off to Attack Force at the rear end of the field. They negotiate the bend at the 400 where it's Heavenly Love, the pace setter, leading the way about a long neck. Durham, Samurai Warrior, Fire and Light wide, followed then by Rugby. Then came Moon Fleet is over on the inside, Propose and also Haberfield next. Charge of the Light Brigade at the 170 where it's Samurai Warrior out wide who's sweeping upon them. Fire and Light getting through was Rugby. Samurai Warrior just the leader. It won. Samurai Warrior beating home Propose. Rugby followed by Durham. Fire and Light. Heavenly Love and Haberfield. Then came Pelinor, Like a Bill, Moon Fleet and Attack Force. And Michi Fuku is 200 metres away. Samurai Warrior.
1: Samurai Warrior has taken the victory, $19.80 for it, picking up the third victory of its career. It was third on its last run. And then you've got Proposed number 12 at $2.40 on the track.

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Get all the latest information, thecreek.com.au. Runners are at the start here, race four. Aldebaran Stalinski on a big drift. He's now 225. AJ Volstead, 310. 650. Hide and Seek and Golden Sunset. Thanks, Grant. Race four, starting signal sounds, and runners are now breaking formation. This is the open trot for Yabby Dam Farms. It wraps up the early tab quaddy. 838 to be alive. Meg's Boy, Tinder Surprise, Aussie Punter. Aldebaran Stalinski got it all wrong as favourite here last week. That was the stand start. He's back behind the mobile. AJ Volstead, who won last week, he's been best back to beat Aldebaran Stalinski. It's a big drip for Aldebaran Stalinski. He's now out to 230. And the support for AJ Volstead is very strong. He's now 310. 650 Golden Sunset, 750 Hide and Seek. We're just about ready. Mobile start over 2,138 metres. The Yabby Dam Farms trot. There's the light. And they're off and trotting. Fast away, She's a Chance. Majestic Lavros just goes roughly early. So She's a Chance was able to get across. Aldebaran Stalinski, he was away very well tonight. And he's going up to challenge for the lead. It's She's a Chance down on the inside holding. But Aldebaran...

0: Darren Stalinski. He now drops into a lower gear and he burns off She's a Chance. Majestic Lavros third. AJ Volstead left parked out. Mufasa Metro the inside. Icky Guy going around them deeper. Passing Hide and Seek. Zealous Spur. Golden Sunset from the wide gate. Goes back to the tail. They race past the mile marker. Out in front it's the favourite. Aldebaran Stalinski, and the lead time was left behind in 37.7. Aldebaran Stalinski sets it up out in front. Clear 5 metres. She's a Chance in the trail. Icky Guy moves up without cover. 1 by 1, AJ Volstead. Majestic Lavros, he's now fifth. 3 back the inside. Hide and Seek should appreciate this solid tempo. He's midfield the moving line, racing on the outside of Mufasa Metro. Zealous Spur, Golden Sunset. She whips them in. They have 1,200 metres left to run. First quarter of the last mile. 28-9. We're here to race. Aldebaran Stalinski getting little peas. Icky Guy is going with it on the outside. Speed remains very strong. She's a Chance third. AJ Volstead, he's fourth. 1-1. Majestic Lavros still fifth. 3 back the inside. Hide and Seek, he's next on the outside. Then Mufasa Metro. Zealous Spur. And back of the tail, Golden Sunset to the back straight for the final time. They have 800 metres left to trot. Aldebaran Stalinski ran through the second quarter in 28-2. Oh, this is a brutal tempo. It's Aldebaran Stalinski leading out by a long neck. Icky Guy is working overtime on the outside. She's a Chance taps out. She's under pressure. Passed by AJ Volstead. Hide and Seek. Then Majestic Lavros. Zealous Spur. Mufasa Metro. Golden Sunset. Heading towards the top turn. Now they have 400 metres left to run. And Aldebaran Stalinski has raced away. Third quarter, 28-2. Middle half, 56-4. Aldebaran Stalinski making a statement here. He leads at the home turn. Margin 12 metres. Icky Guy's going an enormous race in second. Hide and Seek, Golden Sunset to the outside. But it's all Aldebaran Stalinski into the home straight. Aldebaran Stalinski is clear. Winding up late, Golden Sunset. But Aldebaran Stalinski bolts in. And we'll keep an eye on the timer as well. That was brilliant. Aldebaran Stalinski beating Golden Sunset. Icky Guy, unbelievable run for third. Next in, we've got either Hide and Seek or Zealous Spur. Then Mufasa Metro, Majestic Lavros, AJ Volstead, She's a Chance. Final split, 29-7. The time, it's 1:54.9 for racingandsports.com. And that's easily a new track record. Wow.
1: Perhaps for the wrong reasons once they get to the 600-metre mark. Sean and Jay Casey, joy as a party.
2: Well, she hung really badly 2 starts ago, so they made a gear change, put a bubble cheeker on. Well, it clearly didn't work. She was 10 times worse at her next outing with that bit of gear. So they take it off, they put a lugging bit on instead, and with Natika Riordan suspended, a senior rider as well. Hopefully here for Joey as a party, she's on her best behaviour because she found herself in the middle of the course at Ascot last time out.
1: And the 16, Talangatta, Chris Willis, Holly Watson.
2: Shades go on here today. Holly Watson's had a day out. She's all of a sudden looking for a treble, but a galloper, an older galloper that's been out of form for a while and has been going around at triple figures of recent times.
1: Capacity lineup to face the starter in the last of the day here at Belmont Park. It's the SEN Turf Handicap. And our favourite is Astro World at $4.60. 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And More Than Enough is also an $18 chance. What a way to finish the day. I hope you're alive in the quaddie. How do you order the four, Scott?
2: I'm not. 9, 3, 6 and 11. I'm going with number 9, this horse that's been so well supported in Astro World. Lockie, I wanted to tip you into her each way, and now that the market has settled down, she's getting back closer to that price point. But I thought the $11 early was too good to ignore, so I did put her on top in this event, but she has been very well supported over the next 3 days of betting. Initially, when you look at the race, you see barrier 15 of 16 and just start to wonder where she's going to get to. But I think there's going to be some handy horses in the 3 deep moving line here. Horses like potentially Max Wustappen, More Than Enough, Star Rating, and herself here in Astro World. So I think there's enough talent in that 3 deep line to suggest that it can drag her into the race. And then she's got the point-to-point acceleration to put herself into the race. She's only had, having her second start for new stable Grant and Alana Williams, and I think that she's ready to head on through this graduation company where she's raced at previously and raced at quite well. So nine for me, on top from three in More Than Enough. Brad Parnham, he's drawn one barrier outside of Willie Pike. He's got a horse that can be put into the race and can sustain a run. We saw that last start. He sat 3 deep the trip, no cover, and still ran second. And there was a day that he won his Class 3 where he sat 3 deep the trip. So he does appreciate a bit of room to move. Number 6 in Macchiato, back in grade, back in distance, shades on. I think it's a nice race for him from 3 back the fence. And 11...

0: 3, 6 and 11, but a race that clearly, as the market suggests, runs...
1: On top for Scott in the last of the afternoon. What an opening meeting it's been here at Belmont Park. A big hats off to Brock Neeling, managing the track here at Belmont Park, but also to Perth Racing CEO James Aldring and his team for the works they've done internally and externally here at Belmont Park. It's been a day to remember, but they're about to... join the line. There's still only three or four left to join the line, in fact, ahead of the last of the afternoon. Here's Darren to call us home at Belmont.
2: We wait here on Star Rating to come forward. Desert Edge in different colours completely in the last in the purple checks. Now with Nadia Bishop. Star Rating about to make its way there with Astro World and also More Than Enough. 16 running. Wide race to round out a fabulous start to the Belmont Park season. Willie Pike on Astro World was aboard Western Empire in the previous to claim its second victory in the Belmont Sprint. Willie's fourth. And of course, today informed that he would be inducted into the WA Racing Hall of Fame. And deservedly so. 15 jockey premierships, unprecedented. Every feature race winner virtually in the state. Numerous Group 1 winners and an icon of the industry. And no doubt we'll be looking forward to the 22nd of August at his induction into our Hall of Fame in WA. Richly deserved. The last to move forward, More Than Enough. The field is set to go Fading Light for the last event of the day. Red light standing out like a beacon, as it so often does at this time of the year at Belmont Park. They're often hoped to rule one the start over Moonwalk and Talangatta, with Saxon Jewel away nicely. Going forward, My Zoom, also Max Wushtappen around the outside, driving forward behind those. When they settle into stride next is Musgrave. The stablemate rushing forward, More Than Enough, soon after the start. When they go down the back, further back behind those, Desert Edge outside here for checks. Over on the inside, Startling Star, Astro World got into the back half of the field, settling down with Macchiato, then Arch Enemy and Midnight Star, and Star Rating is last. 1,000 metres to go. Talangatta rolling to the lead, out by a length. The big fellow strode to second, Max Wushtappen. Down on the inside, Hope to Rule. Over on the outside, next of all, is More Than Enough, forced to cover a bit of extra territory. In behind those to Saxon Jewel, and also out there three deep, but with a bit of cover as they work down the side, is Desert Edge. They're being followed after a length to Moonwalk, who's down on the inside, tracking into the race. Okay, from My Zoom here for checks, better than midfield with cover. Back on the rail, Startling Star, Musgrave and the Grey Silks the centre. Astro World's got a back to follow here as they set sail for home. Further back behind the Midnight Star, Macchiato, Arch Enemy near the tail, Star Rating last of all. Max Wushtappen reaches the lead. They balance up, More Than Enough quickly lays down the gauntlet. Further back here for checks, Astro World both run on. Hope to Rule got a dream rails run. 150 to go. Hope to Rule against the inside, Astro World. Astro World descends upon it. They reaches the lead. Pike goes for home in the last to the cheers of his beloved fans, and wins it, and wins it easily. Astro World beat home Moonwalk. Tight third, More Than Enough is there with Hope to Rule, then Musgrave, Macchiato, Arch Enemy. They were followed by Startling Star, Midnight Star, Max Wushtappen, My Zoom here for checks, followed by Saxon Jewel further back, Desert Edge next home, followed by Star Rating, and tiring out of it to run last is Talangatta.

0: best backed in the event, although there's been money for She Striking as well. It's been to 340-ish. Tarbak's out to 350. And then Brooklyn Girl at $8. It's double figures for the rest, headed by Narlak, who just firms in a point back into $13. So it's a favourites in boxes 6, 1 and 2. Aston Machine was second here to Red Hot Diva last start in a grade 7. That form looks absolutely perfect heading into this. And it's the favourite ahead of Tarbak and She's Striking. Tarbak's won 2 of 7 and She's Striking has won 2 of 6. It was a winner here last start in 30 and 39. So the runners behind the boxes. And we'll shortly get the call up for race number 2. And the top three in the market separated by just over a dollar. $8 Brooklyn Girl was third behind High Big Ben last start at Sandown's, won 2 of 15. And it was second at Warrigal the run prior to that. So there's four under double figures. Big odds the others. Just about set. Green light turned on. And the lure on the move for race number 2. The favourite in green. They are set to go. And away, Aston Machine last out along with Impress Carter, and Brooklyn Girl flew out to lead. A length and a half in front, they jammed up slightly in that corner, and Vestibale got through to second, and Romeo Indy got across from the deep. Tarbak was next, Aston Machine gives the leader about 8, and then Narlak, well back, She's Striking, and Impress Carter's at the rear, but Brooklyn Girl's away. 5 in front here of Vestibale, and on the outside was Romeo Indy. Tarbak's gone very deep, but Brooklyn Girl's in front and home. Brooklyn Girl wins it, Romeo Indy. Indy second. Narlak's made up a ton of ground to run third and grabbed Vestibale right on the post. Tarbak lost the compass on the home corner from Aston Machine, never in it. Neither was She Striking, and Impress Carter was last. Another good run, another sub 30 run, 29 and 96.
1: For Brooklyn Girl, $10.22.60. 8 Romeo Indy, $3.80. And Narlak number 7 at $1.90. 4-1 and

0: Way, second on its last run. It sits there at the $1.85 quote. It's pretty steady at that range as well. You've got 420 to 324 Golden Tribe, number six. Let's join Fred.
1: About to get ready here. This is race four, the Benedict Double Agent Pace. Of course, Double Agent, a winner of a Miracle Mile at the ripe old age of 13. What a horse he was. And a horse that I actually, the very first official race I ever got to call was a race at Fairfield. And Double Agent was in it, and Double Agent won it about 6 months after he won the Miracle Mile in 84. So he was always a horse that held a special place for me, Double Agent, and a grand campaigner for Joe Ilsley. And, of course, Joe and Michael we pay tribute to in the next race. So they're getting set. Coming up, this is race four. The Benedict Double Agent on the inside, Pet Kitty. It comes along, getting set with it is American Hammer. Brownies at Midnight comes along with Major Art. Bolter's Roll, race favourite Louis Luai at $1.65, and second here last week. They're set to run. Stand by. They're racing. Louis Luai got away okay. Middle of the line showing good toe. Here is Golden Tribe. It'll go straight to the lead. On the outside of runners is Major Art. Pushing through the inner is Pet Kitty as Luai Luai comes calling now. And Louis Luai is up on the outside to take over from Golden Tribe. Sugar Pie Honey presses on out wide and it'll find the breeze as they leave the straight. Then Pet Kitty settling down around mid-pack as Brownies at Midnight. And they were being followed then further back to American Hammer, who's racing on the inside. Back as Boulder's Roll, and the last couple of horses are Action Major, and back with it as Double at Harry. So they run into the back straight with 1,000 to go. 27-1 the first quarter, and these two pretty much go toe to toe up front. Louis Luai, and on the outside, Sugar Pie Honey. There's a head between them. Getting a drop on them there is Golden Tribe, and Major Art's in the 1-1. Back on the inside, Pet Kitty, followed by Brownies at Midnight. Buried away on the inside as American Hammer, followed by Boulder's Roll. And the stablemates at the back are Action Major and Double at Harry. Second quarter, 28-4. 55-5 the half as they run past the cages now.

0: There's only about a half head in it. They've been going at it for the best part of sugar pie honey for mine, just blousing Louis Luai, and double at Harry from a minute back will get up and run third. And then you've got close up to those for first four players, Brownies at Midnight, and then came Boulder's Roll, Golden Tribe, well back to finish his Action Major with Pet Kitty, and it was one of the last ones in with American Hammer. And that has been a great battle from pretty much the winning post the first time round. Sugar Pie Honey lowers the colours of Louis Luai.
1: And a big odds of $12.30 and $2.70 takes the 10th victory of its career. Sugar Pie Honey, 8 got second, $1.10, and the 7 at $7.10 for third. Wentworth Park bound now for the running of race number 1, short price favourite here in Zipping Ruga. It's opened up at the 112, quite steady at that, dipped into 109 at one stage. Zipping Sarko at $6.50 from $4.50. Russell Veitch has gone 1, 8, 2 and 5. It's overcast and good there tonight. Let's take you to Rusty for the call.
2: Zipping Ruga, who was most impressive here last week, running 29.36 on the boob. He's by the king, Zipping Kyrgios, out of Zipping Mitzi, and that makes him a half-brother to Zipping Megatron. And after his time on debut, he can well be a potential mega-star, Zipping Ruga. He's $1.12, now $1.10 to win tonight. His brother, Zipping Seiko, is drawn out in the wing, out in the 8. Jason Magri trains as well. He's the second favourite around the $7.50 mark, but it's all about Zipping Ruga here from box 1. A big welcome to you all to Harbour City Racing at Wentworth Park, courtesy of Greyhound Racing New South Wales and the New South Wales GBOTA. Well, welcome to this famous precinct for a Saturday night of chasing, where this highly touted Zipping Ruga, after his heat win, is $1.12, $1.10, $1.07 to win tonight as they get set. Zipping Ruga's drawn the inside. Call Your Bluff and She's Our Pal go forward. Marissa Vella, also Bandit Alex and Zipping Seiko, the bro to Zipping Ruga, and they're almost set to go. We stand with Tasmania, fifth grade final. They're set to go, the maiden final here, race number 1. It's all about Zipping Ruga, the inside runner. They're set, ready. And the racing, and he's flopped out his second last, missed it by 4. Bandit Alex begin fast, a lead for Marissa Vella getting up on the rail. More trouble for Zipping Ruga, is back second last, checking off heels. Zipping Seiko runs to third, followed by She's Our Power, Call Your Bluff, and Zipping Ruga's last of all. Bandit Alex is out by 2 or 3 of Marissa Vella, and they've gapped the others, headed by Zipping Ruga and She's Our Power. Bandit Alex leads on the home corner, out by 3 lengths to Marissa Vella, trying hard, but Bandit Alex wins the maiden final. Second in Marissa Vella, third a photo. Zipping Seiko, Zipping Ruga absolutely charging home from the back. Behind them came Call Your Bluff and She's Our Pal, and the time is fast, 29.67.
1: Six, Bandit Alex, $13.10, $4.30, upsetting the very short price favourite there. 6-2, 8-1. 6-2, 8-1 in the first. Hopefully things improve with regards to the performances there tonight. Let's take a look at our next race for coverage. We're heading to Melton for the running of race number 5 on the program. The favourite way, Mount Barker Boy, number 2, 155.
3: Look to slot in sort of handy enough if we can, but if we can't find a spot early, we're probably just going to have to go back and drive for a bit of luck after that.
4: Good luck.
3: Thank you.
4: Ever Justice behind me with probably one of the stable favourites in an ideal world, a horse who throughout his career has shown a lot of promise. Ever, what's your plans here?
5: We'll probably just have to work forward, hopefully, and not do too much work, and hopefully you're in a nice enough position late.
4: Is he usually this toy for a race?
5: Yeah, he's always pretty keen, even in the run. He's never not really on the bit, so hopefully he runs a good race.
4: Good luck.
5: Thank you.
4: So just to summarise our numbers here, I didn't get the chance to chat to Alex Ashwood with Do It, but this horse has actually been racing far better than its numerical form suggests. It does look like a really good each-way play here. Of course, it just seems to be a really interesting map with Kate Gath suggesting she's going to hold the front there with Lambro Mack, meaning the favourite Mount Barker Boy is really going to have to do it tough on its outside, and that could really suit this race for a swooper. So horses like Do It and Isolation then really come into this race. So race map is very important. I will probably like to have a dollar each way on Do It and try and look for some rough value, just guessing that Mount Barker Boy is probably not going to find the front, although Mark Pitt

0: would suggest he thinks he does have the speed to lead Lockie. So this could be a dynamic race. Let's hope for some fun, excitement in this race. This is the renowned Silverware Pace. Elizabeth, cool.
1: Is here if you want to lead. So the start all important here for this one. The first leg of the quaddie, first leg of the Daily Double. Good luck if you're having a try with the quaddie tonight at Melton. They're scoring for it. Yeah, 1720 is the journey. Another sprint race starting around in the back straight, the head to the post, and it's a lap from there. $1.60, Mount Barker Boy going for four in a row this prep. $4.40 Lambro Mac, $7. About isolation. They're all set. Standing by for the start. Melton, race five. The renowned Silverware. They're on their way. From gate two with his head in front. Mount Barker Boy, but kicking through Lambro Mac, trying to hold him at bay. They gauge in a battle into the first turn, but eventually Mount Barker Boy's going to press on and take it up. Left out in the open third in an ideal world, and on the peg line, isolation is four, three back, and into the one out, one back from the back row. Perrin's lobbed a good spot, followed up by I'm All Business. Shortcutting the pegs, getting good run through. Triple Rock Saint outside back row has got four the pegs where no one else wanted to go. Then Do It, who's on the outside of Jack Connor, who's also shortcutting the marker line. Kiss Me Mini went back to settle second last. It's on the outside of Celestial Zodiac. 25 metres covered them. 27.9 was the first quarter of the final mile. Down past the bell in the renowned Silverware Pace. The leader is Mount Barker Boy, looking to remain undefeated this prep. He's going for four in a row. He leads a metre. Second, Parked in an Ideal World. And Lambro Mac with the cold sit on the favourite third, waiting on the Garrard sprint lane. It's having a nice run. One out, one back, nicely poised. Perrin, fifth on the inside, isolation. Follows the two favourites, but meeting a touch of luck. Sixth third over is I'm All Business. No moves in the back yet. Do It's trying to flush out some cover. Triple Rock Saint still for the pegs. The second quarter was 29.8. They're able to tap the brakes, the pacemakers. On the inside, Jack O'Connor, third last. A three deep move from Kiss Me Mini. And at the tail end of the field, Celestial Zodiac. They work their way to the 400 metre bend. 4.50 to go, and it's Mount Barker Boy, who's been strolling in the lead, unchallenged, leads a metre and a half in an ideal world, gets to its girth, travelling well, Lambro Mac, Kate Gath with a lap full of horse, waiting on that Garrard sprint lane, Perrin three deep, 27.8, they went down the back, good finish coming up, Mount Barker Boy, how much in the locker, in an ideal world, Perrin back to the inside, Lambro Mac, and then came I'm All Business, along the inside, Lambro Mac, out after Perrin, Perrin in front though, with 50 to go, Perrin packing plenty, Perrin first, beats Lambro Mac, I think on In an Ideal World has run third, just in front of Triple Rock Saint and Isolation, charging home into dead ends. They were followed by I'm All Business, Jack O'Connor, folding up at the end, Mount Barker Boy, didn't find a great deal, Celestial Zodiac, Do It and Kiss Me Mini, 28.3, they've rated 153.3 for Aldebaran Park.
2: Perrin. And there you have it, the nine takes, it's $17.10 it's going to pay for the victory, and $3.40 for the place, 9-1. And four, 9-1 and four after the running of the previous event on the program. Let's take you across to Toowoomba now. This is going to be for the running of race number five. Market here, interesting little one. At $3.80 is Divinity Star number two, $4.60 to $3.80. Two jumps for it, 1 mile of placing, which was a third on its last run. Jadaf is $4 from $2.70. It's on the slip. It's very similar form, two starts, finished second on its last run. Here at Toowoomba over 1,300, went down by three. Then you've got Akira San, number five, $7.50 to $6. One run for it, which was a second at Toowoomba. Trial form was okay too. And Mr. Democrat, 12, the 12's gone $4.20 out to $6.50. Eight starts with two minors. Let's take you to Anthony.
3: Something Shiny at four, and then Jadaf at $4.20, Akira San at $6, the top few in the market. Divinity Star $3.60 as the best tried runner across the latter stages of the market. It's $4.60 the opening quote, now to $3.60, so very good money for this. Something Shiny now, $3.90, and Jadaf has done nothing but ease, $2.70, and it's got all of the way out to $4.20, and Akira San is at $6. Okay, so the last few about to get ready.

0: In fact, the last runner is now walking up, and this is the Valet Spirit of Boom. We're running 1,300 metres. Ready to jump. They make a pretty good line over there. A little bit of movement from the inside as we speak. So start up. Yet to flick on the light. In fact, there it is now. Red lights flash. They stand ready and racing. Something shiny and also Bombus left the gates fast, and also Jadafu is moderately away into stride too, so it's striding up with Mighty Winston, who's pressing forward there in the centre. Mr. Democrat is okay away over on the fence, and there clear over Akira San, followed then by Divinity Star. So this best tried and favourite lands probably in about fifth or sixth position, dropping back down to race into centre field track. Position the fence. Els My Name and Red Cape are well back in the field, and Waves of Emotion is the tail ender and travelling probably 10 to 12 lengths back off the speed. Down the side, 700 metres from the judge, and Bombus. Bombus ranged up on the outside, going stride for stride with Mighty Winston. Something Shiny is a long neck back in third, and Mr. Democrat is probably a neck away in fourth position, getting off the fence there in the centre of runners, followed then by Jadaf, and then came Divinity Star and Akira San. Els My Name's well back in the field with also Red Cape. It'll swing in back next to last, and Waves of Emotion took the turn last of all. So homeward bound and down to the 300, where it's Bombus in front. In fact, it got away. The margin three parts of a length. Jadaf up on the outside, now in hot pursuit. Something Shiny through there in the centre there as well. And then came Els My Name, Divinity Star, but it's Jadaf. Jadaf's in front with 50 metres to go, and it won. Jadaf first, beats home. Something Shiny, Bombus, Divinity Star, and Els My Name not that far away. Then came Red Cape and Waves of Emotion, who made ground. Further back in the field to Mr. Democrat, and Akira San was second last, and Mighty Winston a long margin away at the tail end of the field.
1: Jadaf number three, old $3.80, 171, get second 160, and we stand by for third. A break, and then we're off to the meadows.

0: Moderation and Five Starborn, 2 and 5, battling out favouritism at the moment. The two, $2.40 to $2.80, and as I speak, a further injection of funds changes that. Starborn, $2.70 to $2.90 is the new favourite. It finished fourth on its last run, had a win prior to that. In Moderation, $2.50 to $3.10 now, sixth on its last tour. You've got Cheeky Streak, it's at $4.60. They're behind the boxes, let's head there.
1: Rams at 19, Scott Alferis at 31, Spruiking 34, and Scott Imposter at $51 on fixed odds. So the favourite Starborn, number 5 for Ben Magri, was fourth here to Radar O'Reilly last start, won 2 of 12. Had two starts here, and that fourth was its best effort. The Ballarat winner before that, beating Jillaby Pixie, and it's going to go the favourite here for the third. In Moderation is at $3.40, and it was third here two starts ago, down the track last start at Bendigo. It's won 1 of 6, and then $4.40 for Cheeky Streak, who was second to another hub last start, won 1 of 13. 480 Flying Royce kept safe. Figure form doesn't read great, but has won the one from 7, and that win early in its career. They're getting set. Race 3, the Novotel Preston Mix 6-7. Favourite is the yellow, Starborn at $3, but it's a wide-open affair with 4 key hopes according to the market. Set to run. Ready. And away, Starborn was only average to begin. Flying out was Scott Alferis and Cheeky Streak. And now One More Dram's pushing through into the first turn. It's Cheeky Streak, One More Dram. They've gone everywhere around that corner with Scott Imposter and Scott Alferis finding bother at the back. And Flying Royce's charged around to take the lead. Starborn's way out deep, carving down the outside with One More Dram. Railing through was In Moderation. Then came Cheeky Streak around the turn. Flying Royce in front. One More Dram's trying wider Starborn, but it's Flying Royce. Flying Royce won it. One More Dram, maybe a pimple ahead of Starborn, but it's close. They're wide apart, and In Moderation will run fourth. Then Spruiking further back in the field, just Cheeky Streak, and then Scott Imposter and Scott Alferis at the rear in 30 and 37.
0: And Flying Royce, number 7's going to get up at decent sort of odds there. $5.50 and $2.30 was about $4.80 on fixed. Picks up the second victory of its career at its 8th start. You've got Albion Park next up. Runners are milling around at the start here for the running of the fifth event on the program. Gee, tonight's flying. $3.70 about the favourite, Bella Danza. And it opened up at the 360 quote, so easing slightly. Third on its last run. Zara Lou at $4 from $6. Second on its last two. And Debbie Lincoln is $4 even from the $3.90 quote. They're about to come forward. Chris suggests 9 to beat 10. 3 and 8. Let's join him for the running of the fifth.
2: So runners are about to break formation. Thanks, Simon. Bella Danza the favourite, $3.70. $4 now for Zara Lou. In from 10. It's been really good support, Zara Lou. $4, Debbie Lincoln. $4.80, Daisy Diana. $7.50, Sweet Mia. Good betting race. The Garrard's Horse and Hound Mares open over the mile. This starts the main quaddy. It's the first leg of the Tab Daily Double operating on 5 and 7. Good race. They'll run some time here. Track record in the previous. Elder Baron Stalinski. He was awesome. 154.8 for 2,138 metres. Ready. There's the light. They're off and pacing. Fast away, Miss Consequences. Zara Lou drives forward quickly, looks for the lead. Tilly Jane away will. Sergio's Rocket deeper out. Daisy Diana's down on the inside. Sweet Mia's posted deep. Platinum Jewel also wide. Next, Debbie Lincoln. Bella Danza, cheerleader, grabs up and goes back to the tail. Out in front now, Zara Lou. Zara Lou was able to go clear, and she's out on top, leading at 5 metres. Sweet Mia moves to second. Miss Consequences, leaders back. Back third, Platinum Jewel works up deeper. Daisy Diana's down on the inside, 3 back. Sergio's Rocket, Tilly Jane, cheerleader, dropping to the marker line, passing Debbie Lincoln. Bella Danza is at the tail, first section, 27 and 3. Zara Lou out in front. Zara Lou leads the way, the margin is a neck. Platinum Jewel second, the outside. Miss Consequences, leaders back third. Sweet Mia with 1-1 cover. Daisy Diana fifth, 3 back, the inside. Then Sergio's Rocket, cheerleader, Tilly Jane, Debbie Lincoln. Lincoln. Belladonna is at the tail. Second quarter, 28-7. It's a strong tempo. Moving into the back straight. Zara Lou shows the way. The margin, 4 metres. Platinum Jewel working overtime without cover. Miss Consequences, leaders back. Sweet Meal, 1-1. Daisy Diana, she looks loaded, but she's locked away. Three back the inside. Tilly Jane takes off deeper. Sergio's Rocket Cheerleader, Debbie Lincoln. Belladonna still with it all to do. Third quarter, 27-5. Look at Lou! Look at Lou! Zara Lou out in front, going for home here. She leads the way 5 metres. Miss Consequences second. Daisy Diana's about to burst out of her pocket, and here comes Daisy Diana. Zara Lou into the home straight, leads the way. Daisy Diana is starting to sprout wings on the outside. Zara Lou, Daisy Diana, Miss Consequences, Cheerleader late. Daisy Diana draws off. Daisy Diana too good, beating Miss Consequences, Cheerleader. Zara Lou next in Sweet Mia. Belladonna, Sergio's Rocket. Next was Tilly Jane, Debbie Lincoln, Platinum Jewel. Final split 28-2. Mild rate 151.5 for racingandsports.com.

0: race one, first of nine here from Globe Derby Park. Mobile about to move into position. We are up over 2,230 metres. This is a national rating up to 43. They're always intriguing, these under 40 to 45 rating races over the middle journey of 2230, because a few of these horses do struggle with running 2230 compared to the usual 1,800 metres. So this may turn into a bit of a staying test. Ashanti Prince, number two, $1.22, was a winner last start. First up from a spell here at Globe Derby, over 1,800 metres. Begging home Rock on Nifty by 4 metres. Is only second up from a spell. Was a good winner last start, but makes a trickier field here tonight, I think it's fair to say. And at the same time, is stepping up over longer, over 2230. $8, number four, Norman's Girl, who was a winner here first up in SA, but has struggled since that point. $8 about the four, $16 about the one, Parisian Bandit, $16 about the five, Hugo, $18 about the three, Man's Pearl, $26, number seven, Trigger, $34, number 11, Tiger Roars, $41, number 10, Keeler, and then we go $51, number 8, Sweet Arpeggio, $101, number 6, Abhishek. Moving up, you can take out number 9, Major Mad, a scratching later on in the program as well, a late scratching. Race 6, number 1, Nodini. Ashanti Prince, number 2, $1.28, Wang Hill for Samantha Hill. They move up well here, first of 9. We are just about right here at Globe Derby. Adelaide Harness Racing about to get underway. We are set to jump. There's the light. They're racing. Norman's Girl moving forward with Hugo. Also trying to hunt up their Man's Pearl. And Ashanti Prince going back in the early part. Man's Pearl finds the lead. Gets away by a metre over Norman's Girl and Hugo, caught out three wide. Ashanti Prince camped in behind Bose. Along the inside, Parisian Bandit racing one off Sweet Arpeggio with Keela. Then we go back to Abhishek along the inside. About six or seven men to Tiger Roars racing one off, and Trigger at the tail end of the field. They sort out their posies with two laps to go. Man's Pearl the leader by a metre, Hugo alongside, Parisian Bandit behind the leader, Norman's Girl now with some cover in the 1-1, one out, two back Ashanti Prince, about 12 metres off the top. Three back is Abhishek, racing one off Sweet Arpeggio is fired up. In behind those we have Keela, a further five away Tiger Roars, and Trigger at the tail end of the field. They have completed one lap, and the pilot here, Man's Pearl, closed at $18, leagues away by two. Punching a breeze on the outside is Hugo. Parisian Bandit behind the leader. Norman's Girl in the 1-1. Three back is Abhishek. Ashanti Prince in a nice spot midfield, racing one off. Five and a half into Sweet Arpeggio, Keela. Then we go back to Tiger Roars and Trigger at the tail end of the field. So they hang around the turn with 1,000 metres to run here, and the pilot, Man's Pearl, for Kevin Wiegand back. A winner two starts back in South Australia, away by 3 metres, up on the outside, Hugo. Parisian Bandit behind the leader, and Norman's Girl maintains a 1-1. No change in the order. Three back along the inside, Abhishek, and Ashanti Prince now peeling three wide, trying to get closer to the leaguers. Racing one off in behind is Sweet Arpeggio, along with Keela, Tiger Roars, Trigger at the tail end of the field. They enter the back, and they have about 600 metres to go. Man's Pearl away by 3 metres. On the outside, Hugo. On the inside, Parisian Bandit. Ashanti Prince now up to second, working into the race well. Only about 2 metres off the top. Norman's Girl, Abhishek, Sweet Arpeggio, Keela, Tiger Roars, Trigger. Off the back, Fave rolls to the top. Ashanti Prince by 4. Over Man's Pearl trying to respond. Hugo around the outside. Parisian Ian Bander under pressure. Abhishek making some sort of ground with Norman's Girl Brigade turn. Ashanti Prince is dominating away by 12 to 15 over Abhishek making late ground with Hugo first fave home and hosed. Ashanti Prince beats home. Abhishek, Hugo, Manspel, Keela, Parisian Bandit, Trigger, Norman's Girl, Tiger Roars, Sweet Arpeggio.
1: Angles. Okay, that's the way they finish. The two gets a very solid victory there by just over a metre and a bit, I would suggest, for you on that one. And we'll have details for you on how much it's going to pay. Just a few moments' time. We're heading off to Menangle next up, where Chasing a Dream, number six, is the $3.90 to $2.30 favoured way. Shanti Prince, number two, $1.30 and $1 on the first at Globe. Six got second, $12.20, and the five, $2.80. Hi, my name is Jeff. He is at $2.60. They're the main two battling out favouritism. My name is Jeff. Opened up as favourite today. Slipped from $2 to $2.60, while Chase a Dream, number six with Cam Hart, has gone $3.90 to $2.30. Let's take you out to Fred.
2: Seaside has been in great form, but it really is a good race, this. And as I said, paying tribute to two great horsemen, father and son, Joe Ilsley and son Michael Ilsley. And they're getting ready. Coming up now. Getting set. This is race number five to kick off the quaddie. Jillaby Nitro is the inside runner. Pin Seeker draw next to it. Hi, my name is Jeff. Blew the start last time it raced. It'll be looking to atone. And we're just about right to go. He's possessed of a great record here. Hi, my name is Jeff. There goes the light and they're off now. And getting away quickly is Hi, my name is Jeff. It's showing good speed. It'll slide across the face of the field and it'll lead Jillaby Nitro early doors. Pinseeker third. They were followed by Captain Belisario and then came Seasider. George Street was saving ground up on the inside, followed by Chase a Dream, given time to settle back in the field. And as they work down and out of the straight at the tail end of affairs is Norano. So it's Hi, my name is Jeff, the leader. 27.8 the first quarter, shows the way by 4 metres. Second is Jillaby Nitro, third spot Pinseeker, so the big guns are all up there early. They were followed behind them then further back to Captain Belisario, and then we go back to Seasider, now off the inside and taking closer order, Chase a Dream, who's been very heavily backed, and further back then to Narano, and George Street shuffled back to the tail. So the first quarter was in 27.8 and they take that second split in 28.2. So the half in 56 as they run down the back straight. Hi, my name is Jeff Led. Second is Jillaby Nitro. Third posse occupied by Pinseeker. And then came Captain Belisario. Chase a Dream's the first horse racing. One off the inside. They were followed back towards the inside by Seaside and Arano. And George Street is at the tail of the field as they run to the turn. Hi, my name is Jeff, is the leader. In second posse at the moment, Jillaby Nitro. Pinseeker's off the inside. And it's about to be popped. The question. And they've got away from Captain Belisario. There's no Chase a Dream. Heads were turned. 26.90 was really rocking and rolling there. And Jeff goes for home. It's Hi, my name is Jeff, the leader. Down the outside, Pinseeker's trying to wear it down. But it's Hi, my name is Jeff, full of running, packing plenty of power. The real Hi, my name is Jeff, goes home to score and beat Pinseeker. Storming home, Seasider, a big run. And then came Captain Belisario, followed then by Jillaby Nitro. Break to George Street, well back to finish Narano, and Stone Motherless is Chase a Dream, 26.6 that last quarter, and he's broken the 150. Hi, my name is Jeff. The time around 1:49. Well, isn't

0: I mean, they're small, but then sit them up. But in saying that, you can give them any trip when they're like this. But, you know, the favourite's going to be very hard to beat, Bronk, that's for sure. But I think she can with the right luck.
1: Good luck.
0: Cheers.
1: Lee Sutton there with Tizzy Lizzie, who I do mark as a good chance here and likely suggested she can do it tough. But she also does have the best quarter speed. So the versatility really is going to help her in this race. Geordie Leadham has... Well, I'm just in the way there. Jack Law, you know what? I'll chat to Jack as I got in your path. There, here with Emily Vincent. What's your plans from Barrier 7?
2: I'll just try and slot in and then see if we can hit the line.
1: Good luck.
2: Thanks.
1: Hopefully we'll get the last word from Mark Pitt here with The Art of Success, who's shortening up into $1.07. I didn't think she could get shorter. No, I won't be able to chat to her. She just got stuck on the wheel of Alex Ashwood. So a little bit of chaos going on.

0: at the moment, but we might be able to get a word from Sheer Vitality with Geordie Leedham just to see how this race map is going to go for you, Geordie, coming out of barrier one.
1: Yeah, we'll sort of just come out as hard as we can and, yeah, try and lob the best we can. Look, there's a bit of speed outside of us, but she gets off the gate pretty good herself and, yeah, she gave me a pretty good feel last time I drove her here a couple of weeks ago. So if she gets to the right trip, yeah, she can run a place.
0: Good luck.
1: Thank you.
0: We will clear the track now. The Art of Success. Well, she's definitely feeling good. She didn't like the cameras going near her, but she's feeling very well. And if she can get off the fence, she should be really hard to beat. She's first.

0: And just purely on that race map, I like her here. Tizzy Lizzie, as we spoke to Lee Sutton, it's a versatile horse. Yes, it does have the best quarter speed in this race. So many, it can run the fastest 400, but it is a little bit tricky, as she can be tough too. When you have that really nice horse in the race, she's going to have to be probably driven to make her own luck. And Lil Streppo, well, we know the record. She's only missed the first four once in her last 20 starts. So if you need a horse to fill your numbers, Lil Streppo is a fantastic chance here. This is the mare's race tonight, the Betavet mare's pace. Lockie, as I throw to you for the call.
1: Has the art of success down pat. She's won her last three, going for four in a row. Mark Pitt aboard for the Emma Stewart stable. She's $1.12. The only horse under double figures now. $10 for the rest of the field. Just headed up by the other back rower, Tizzy Lizzie. So two off the back, six off the front. They're ready to run. The mares, the Betavet mares pace over the 1720, and they're away and racing. Fast off the car was Our Ultimate Gracie. Had her neck in front, and Sheer Vitality's going to let her slide on by and take it up. Pushing through from the back row, Tizzy Lizzie trying to hold her ground. The squeeze comes across from out deep, pressing forward to get across, or looking to get up outside of the leader was Kia Aura Beauty, and travels up there into second spot. Ducking down onto the inside, three back was Delightful Charm. Going for Little Streppo out three deep. Wasn't bustled off the arm, but is progressing forward with the Art of Success, tracking it through from the back row and on the move as well. They get past Tizzy Lizzie, and from the wide gate, Emily Vincent settles at the rear. 7.2 lead time, 28.9 first quarter. Things are keen up front. We've got a line of three. Little Streppo kicking up in the middle, trying to make the Art of Success work for it, and holding the inside running Our Ultimate Gracie. So as they charge into the final lap of the Betavet mare's pace, and the Art of Success is going to work around and take it up. Our Ultimate Gracie takes the sit behind the favourite for the last half of the race, and Little Streppo is left out in the open third. On the pegs, Sheer Vitality three back, and sliding forward into the 1-1 cover again, Kia Aura Beauty. Tizzy Lizzie's about to launch a three deep assault from second last. On the inside, Delightful Charm has been shuffled back and flushing out some cover for the ride up. Emily Vincent as they bunch up again. The mares, 28, so 56.9 was the half. Solid enough tempo. It's the Art of Success. The other back rower, Tizzy Lizzie's up alongside within a couple of meters at the 400, but worked upon. Our Ultimate Gracie's third on loose lines, fourth into the clear, Sheer Vitality, and then Delightful Charm, Little Streppo yielding ground, the others struggling. 28.6 down the back, and the Art of Success, despite doing all the work, pulled clear in the lane, got out 8 meters in front. Our Ultimate Gracie, Tizzy Lizzie, Sheer Vitality's finishing on strongly down the outside, but it's all the Art of Success. She's got success, all right. She's won again. The Art of Success makes it four in a row. 15 metres on the line. Our Ultimate Grace, I think, just held second from Tizzy Lizzie and Sheer Vitality. A break back to Delightful Charm. Kia Aura Beauty with Emily Vincent, Little Streppo after a tough run last in. 28.2 and 153.3 was the mile rate for Aldebaran Park. Easy work for the favourite, the Art of Success. She has strolled in again by a decent space. And she's run some good time, 153.3. They made her work for it. She was three deep, worked around, got the front, eventually going toward halfway and kept them rolling through that last lap as well. Gone 56.9 and 56.9 on the way home as well. So it was a solid, even tempo, 8.3.9.2. The numbers confirm the Art of Success makes it four in a row. Only a lightly raced mare, that's seven starts, five wins she's had, 2 seconds. She's a very classy looking mare, a daughter of Art Major from Joe Lou Leone. So she's bred to be good and is raced by R. Selwood, M. Winterton, K. Powells, J. Minatoli, and J. Holmes. Mark Pitt for Emma Stewart. Continue.
2: Favourite drawn box number one. But

0: Race number three, field of eight to run, and 240 Eureka Max won 2 from 15 here with 9 minus. I think it comes all down to that first corner. Who leads between the one and the two? If he can lead Prim and Pretty, he wins. If she can lead, I think Prim and Pretty wins. It's all down to that first corner, I think, here. But they are coming for the six as well. Tango Anna, who's had the one run here, didn't have the best of luck, running 30 and 4, the Riverina visitor. So runners are back of the boxes for Winter Leagues, Western Sydney's premium hospitality venue. And 250 about Eureka Mac, drawn the inside. 310 Prim and Pretty. Eureka Mac, Magic Lincoln, Bounds Miss Out and Daniel keeping the quartet of odds. The evens Prim and Pretty, Bad Girl, Tango Anna and Fascinate Cath on the outside. 17-15 for Nolene Holloway. Green light on, Lua Rolls set to go for race three. 250, Eureka Mac the favourite, drawn box one, they're ready. It flies, he's last away early, fast away was Bad Girl, and here's Fascinate Cat ripping out, but she's wide, burrowing up now, Prim and Pretty, and Magic Lincoln will share the lead, getting into third, Eureka Mac, got a beautiful run through, underneath now, of Magic Lincoln, followed by Bounds Missile, a breakaway Tango, and a Fascinate Cat, then you're keeping, and Bad Girl, off the back, and Prim and Pretty, up by four, and Eureka Mac is trying to wear back the margin, she's still in front, Prim and Pretty, up by two, Eureka Mac can't get there, and Prim and Pretty, one by a length to Eureka Mac. Six lengths away. Third was Bounds Missile, followed by Magic Lincoln. And then came Fascinate Cath, good after being wide. Tango and then Bad Girl. And Daniel keeping the time, 29.88.
1: Prim and Pretty takes that one out, and it picks up the fifth victory of its career. Makes it back-to-back. But more importantly, that's three wins over its last six starts with two minor placings to its credit as well. Heading off to Albion Park, we're not far off start time here for the running of the sixth event. $2.50 about Ruby Rules, 2.15 to 2.50, easing slightly, fresh up today after 161 days away from the track. And Oakley Shard, 3.20 to 2.80 is the one they've backed. Let's take you to Chris.
2: So runners are at the start here, race six. Thanks, Simon. Thanks, Grant. Runners are about to be called forward here. Race six kicks off the Tab Treble. Ruby Rules first up, Classy Mare, and she's set to run favourite. There is the starting signal. We haven't seen Ruby Rules since early December. Last start winner, and she's at 250. Oakley Shard, easily best back to beat Ruby Rules, 290. She's got fitness on her side. She's been placed the last five, and Need Be having her first local run on the third line of betting at $4.40. So Ruby Rules, the favourite, and they're coming up. The Down by the Seaside, standing at Woodland Stud Mare's qualifying pace. He's a sire on the rise, Jamal. His derby-winning son was able to score again last night at Addington. We're just about ready. Race number six, we're over the mile. Ready. There's the light. They're off and pacing. Need Be fast away from the inside. Going forward soon after the start, Oakley Shard. Treacherous Bell third, looking to drop down to the inside. Deeper off the track and starting to push forward, Eureka Joe. Lullaby down on the inside, Sweet Dior, then Tenaciously. Drifting well back, Miss Bay King Cold. Ruby Rules the favourite. First up, she's going right back to the tail. Oakley Shard out in front, taking over from Need Be. Treacherous Bell racing in third. It's down on the inside. Lullaby is fourth, parked out, so forced to do it hard is Eureka Joe. Next, Sweet Dior down on the inside, Miss Bay King Cole, then Tenaciously, and Ruby Rules is at the tail.

is at the tail. Second quarter, 30.9 into the back. She's second. Ruby Rules quickly moving up on the outside. She's third. Treacherous Bell, four, three back on the inside. Eureka Joe, Lullaby, Sweet Dior, Miss Bay King Cole, and Tenaciously is back of the tail, heading up towards that top turn. 400 metres left to run. Oakley Shard leads the way. The margin is a neck. Ruby Rules is closing in quickly. Third panel in 27.4. Need be behind the speed. Eureka Joe left flat-footed there. Treacherous Bell, the inside.

There. Toowoomba, we're down to the sixth event on the program. Number three, 160 to 185. It's only had the one start and it took out a race win over 800 metres in a three-year-old race. Won by nearly two on that occasion. It's only had two runs around the track. One was a barrier trial, which it won, and of course that previous victory. You've got the two at $2.70 to $2.80, fresh today after 128 days away from the track. The six, $8, and goes to $8.50 Sky Blue now. It's 140 days away from the track for it. And Box Office also resuming after 217 days, 12 victories, one minor, and 12 victories, one win, and three minors, $13 into 12. Let's take you to Anthony for the running of the sixth.

Collins at the moment. It's Sky Blue that gets off to the solid race lead. It's being headed at the moment by Past Midnight. It's pushing up against the rails there. It wants the lead. Cannot pick up that horse on the inside of it. We go further back in the field to Kilanova. Then in behind it, you've got Johnny the Kid as they work their way around to come on to the start-finish straight. And the three is kicking away. Past Midnight, looking to try and pick up the second victory of its career. It's only been to the track on one other occasion, and it bolts off into the straight. It's pulling away nicely here to take out this victory. Second's going to be Johnny the Kid. It was able to get up into second spot, and there's a bit of a challenge for second and third, but what a solid victory. Past Midnight bolts in by about five in the end, getting home in front of the two, and didn't quite catch who was in third spot. We'll confirm that for you. Apologies for no Anthony Collins, but it'll be 3-2 and in behind it, I'm pretty sure it was the six Sky Blue, or is it the horse on the inside? No, it is going to be the seven Street Dazzler pushing up on the inside there, but we'll confirm that for you in just a few moments' time. 3-2 and 8.

0: Derby for the running of the second on the card here tonight. A favoured way at $2.25 is my Volante. Number two, $2.80 to $2.25, third on its last run. Rock and Roll Yankee, number four, $3.10 to $3.70. It picked up a couple of minors over its last three starts and a win prior to that. And Star of Willoughby, number one, it's $4.60 out to $6. Lachlan's got the... I'll just confirm that for you. Just bear with us one second. Lachlan has gone the way of 5 to beat 1, 4 and 9. 5 to beat 1, 4 and 9. Just didn't want to misquote him. Let's head to the track for the second.
1: Clarendon Sakura. Now 17, 16 about the 10 Resurrects and 31 about the 6 Neds Beach. They move up. Mobile picking up speed here for the running of race two. It's a tricky race. There's not a lot of encouraging form here. Right, Rock and Roll Yankee, High Volante, all racing well. Star of Willoughby, though, is first up after a month or so off the scene. We are set to go. There's the light. They're racing. And beginning well was High Volante. Star of Willoughby's going to let High Volante cross down and find the lead by 3 metres. Golden Jailer on the outside. Rock and Roll Yankee three wide. Star of Willoughby camped in behind the leader. Rock and Roll Yankee went off stride and goes back towards the tail, losing vital momentum about 40 metres off the main group and is right out the back. So Rock and Roll Yankee, he's history. They head down the back. Resetting, it's High Volante by 4. Golden Jailer on the outside. Star of Willoughby behind the leader. Rolling Ramona in the 1-1. 3 back, Clarendon Sakura. 1 out, 2 back is Resurrects. On the inside, we have Ned's Beach, who's covered up by Tommy Mack. A further 4 away then, Clarendon Legacy. And Rock and Roll Yankee has been retired from the race. They head around the turn with 1,000 metres to go. And the leader here is High Volante. Was heavily backed. Close at $2. Up on the outside, Golden Jailer punching a breeze. Star of Willoughby behind the leader and Rolling Ramona in the 1-1. 3 back along the inside, Clarendon Sakura. 1 out, 2 back, Resurrects. Racing one off, Tommy Mack on the outside of Ned's Beach and Clarendon Legacy at the tail. Rock and Roll Yankee retired from the race. They enter the back and I have about 700 metres to run here. High Volante bowling along. Away by 4 over Garuffy, Golden Jailer. Star of Willoughby on the inside. Rolling Ramona remains in a 1-1, now peeling deeper. 3 back is Clarendon Sakura. Resurrects also coming 3 wide. Tommy Mack in behind those with Ned's Beach and Clarendon Legacy at the tail. They head off the back. High Volante tackled by Rolling Ramona, who sails on past. High Volante offered nothing. Around the outside, Resurrects making headway. Also trying to make ground, Clarendon Sakura. In that clump with Golden Jailer, Star of Willoughby, Tommy Mack well back, but Rolling Ramona is careering away. Away by 12 to 15 is dominating here, charging into second, Clarendon Sakura, but Rolling Ramona at a price way too good. Second will just be High Volante, who fought back to beat home Star of Willoughby, Clarendon Sakura, in a photo. And then we go back to Ned's Beach in behind those with Tommy Mack, Golden Jailer, Resurrects, Clarendon Legacy, and Rock and Roll Yankee was retired from the race.
0: A 9, Rolling Ramona, $15.70 and $3.50. A photo for the minor placings there. We are heading off to Menangle now. This is the running of race 6 on the card. You've got Smirk and Serene at $3.80 out to $4.60. Almost second line of betting now as we get close to start time. 16 starts, 6 wins and 2 minors for it. Did have a purple patch of form earlier on. Its last 3 runs have been just outside the pecking order. Far fell astride, $4.80 to from $6.50. It's the one they're backing in, looking to return to the winner's enclosure here today since the first time since the 21st of March. And now goes into $4.80 to be our new favoured way. Miss Audacious having a run, $7.50 to $6.50 for the 6. The only other run is... Namaka at $7 from the $8 quote. Mobile in position. Let's join Fred. He's gone 3.11 to on top there.
2: Glenfern, a race set aside for the mares. And they're about to get organised here. Race number 6 on the card. So the favourite way is, gee, it's open, $5 the field, 3 and 4. Smirk and Serene, Farfalla Stride, and then you're out to the

0: 9-4 and winning, bouncing back after that, straight after the start and pretty much tailed off. It was the real home. My name is Jeff tonight, pulling away to score. So they get ready. This is race number 6, leg 2 of the quaddie. Last look, it's $5 for the 3 and the 4, $6 for the 5. David Thorne's already trained a winner. They're set to go, and there goes the green light, and they're underway. And away okay towards the inside, Smirk and Serene, Farfalla stride, and here comes I'm a Queen Bee sliding across, and it'll take up the front running with Isla Rochelle poking through. Smirk and Serene just mixing its gait and then went into a gallop just after the winning post there. It's going roughly. Sky Blue got underneath it, and then Farfalla stride. Further back in the run then is Namaka as they leave the straight behind those. Next of all is Miss Audacious, who's racing a bit worse than midfield. On its outside is This Just Fantasy. Driving back towards the inner is Peace Out, and back at the tail is Gypsy Princess. They sort their order out. 27-4. And at the leader is I'm a Queen Bee, and the margin's 4 metres. Second posse, Isla Rochelle. Third spot as they head down the back is Smirk and Serene, who recovered from that little dipsy doodle going past the post and is now pacing much more tractably. Next on the inside then came Sky Blue, followed further back then to Farfalla Stride. It's had a good run. Back on the inside next is Peace Out, followed then further back to Namaka, a gap away then to Miss Audacious, and the last couple were Is This Just Fantasy and back with it Gypsy Princess. So the first quarter 27-4, second split it was 29-7, half in 57-1, and as they work their way towards the home corner, it's I'm a Queen Bee still giving something. Smirk and Serene runs it to a neck. Isla Rochelle's had a cozy run, and then Farfalla Stride, who peels out Namaka, Miss Audacious. They're all coming with their runs. I'm a Queen Bee, Smirk and Serene. Isla Rochelle drives back to the inside. Farfalla Stride is letting down. So too is Namaka. It's a big finish coming up. I'm a Queen Bee is still there, coming at it strongly. Farfalla Stride, and off the track Miss Audacious finishing brilliantly. Oh, Miss Audacious put pay to them, grabbed them and beat them. Goes home to beat second home in the affair, Farfalla Stride. For third, you've got, I'd say that'll go the way of Isla Rochelle, and you can take your pick for first four. There's Sky Blue, I'm a Queen Bee, all up there in company with Namaka. Peace Out was there as well. In that bunch of horses then came Is This Just Fantasy, followed then by Smirk and Serene and Gypsy Princess. It was a great finish. They used every part of the track pretty much. Spread right across, but Miss Audacious sprouting wings down the outside.
1: Miss Audacious picking up the eighth win of its career, $7.40 and $2.90, toppling over a couple of runners in front of it. It was a pretty open market in the end. It was $5 about the 3 and the 4 with the 5 at 6. Wentworth Park's our next to go. We're heading there for the running of race 4. Favoured weight, $2.90 is Coco Cade, number 6. It won its last start at Nowra by a good sort of a margin. Mythical Ethics at $3.70, second on its last couple of runs. Then you've got Summer Angel at the $3.90 quote, $3.90 for it. Runners are arriving at the start now for the running of race number 4. Let's head to Rustall.
2: Golfer as well. And arriving at the start here, sponsor a race at Wenty, 5th grade, over the 5.20. And Jason Magri hasn't had too much luck with his two very short price favourites here tonight. This is Loco Cade, a longer priced greyhound, out to $2.90 now, hit $2.70. $3.70 about number 4, Mystical Ethics. And Summer Angel at $3.90, $4.60, Mr. Alexander. So runners are about to get set for race number 4 tonight. Favourites drawn box 6, Loco Cade. She was terrific winning at Nowra last time out, having a first look here at the Harbour City track tonight. So runners are getting set. Summer Angel, Kiwi Golfer and Coke Rack, the first trio to move in. The second line with Mr. Alexander. Mystical Ethics, Loco Cade the favourite, and Radiant Ethics on the outside, a $12 hope. Starter, Dominic places the green light on Lua Rolls, race number 4, favoured in 6, Loco Cade. Lua up to the boxes, they're ready. And the racing, and out well was Coke Rack out wide, and Summer Angel shows speed to lead Coke Rack early. Behind him came Mr. Alexander, they're followed by Mr. Ethics, Radio.

0: Long way back with Loco and Kate in between runners and pushed out the back. And behind it came Kiwi Golfer, same Summer Angel led by two. Mr. Alexander in hot pursuit, two to Mystical Ethics and Radiant Ethics is no favourite. Loco Cade on the home corner and getting the front. Summer Angel out by two. Mr. Alexander coming at it, but Summer Angel kicked on well. Beat Mr. Alexander, third to Mystical Ethics and fourth to Radiant Ethics. And then they got away from the others, including Kiwi Golfer. Followed behind them came Loco Cade, never in the hunt tonight. And the race time is 29.9.
1: Summer Angel, number three, is taking the victory there. $4.10, $2.92. Mr. Alexander, $1.80. And four Mythical Ethics, no, a third dividend. Melton, our next to go is race.
2: So the plans are just to trot there with Stockman Peter, and if he does, he's probably going to be hard to beat. He was so good last start, and Herbie was indicating that he did need the run there. So really nice chance with Stockman Peter. He's on my on top selection. He's got by far the best personal times in this race, and he's racing really well. Just an awkward barrier, and he can do things wrong. Tweedledee, if he brings his best, he will also be a nice contender. Here he is, backing up after racing on Thursday. So he has a good barrier one here. If he brings his best, he can definitely win this rapid return. Much the case for this mare. She's a Group 1 winner in her past, and she can bob up if she's at her best. And Little Yankee, of course, he's flying, but he needs to be saved for one run, so there might be some nicer horses already ahead of him. Loggy, this is a penultimate event, the High Gain Edge Trot.
3: 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Geez, into $1.35, Stockman Peter. $4.60 for Little Yankee. The only two under double figures. $13 for Mac Flick, next best. $16 now for Rapid Return. 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The Lone Trailer, El Conqueror. And the lights up. They're away and racing. Getting off the gate okay, Tweedledee. Rapid Return next door's got better speed and sliding forward Aldebaran Brook, but easing for cover. Mac Flick's on its helmet. El Conqueror's pushing up along the peg line. We'll push through into nearly third position into the first turn, three the pegs. Deep, Stockman Peter going back, so's Nephew of Sunoco. The lob second last and last, and in front of them, one off, third last, Little Yankee in the orange jacket. So as they sort out their positions in the High Gain Edge, trot on the first bend. Leader is Rapid Return. After a good beginning, getting an easy lead. Tweedledee's on its helmet second. Third El Conqueror pushing through as the lone horse off the back row. It's lobbed in front of more than half the field. Aldebaran Brook was caught without cover. Ease back to get behind Mac Flick, who's fourth. Aldebaran Brook fifth. Stockman Peter left to slide up first over from the back. Nephew of Sunoco, the veteran, will track his move and get a nice trail into the race. And another of the 10-year-olds is at the tail end of the field, Little Yankee. He'll jump into the flow three back, but last and around 25 off the front runner Early Doors. So as they trot around the bend to complete a lap in the High Gain Edge Trot, Nathan Jack is dictating his own terms on the mare. Rapid Return getting a nice trip and left alone through the middle. They're about to complete a lap. Her margin is a length. Back of the leader is Tweedledee, is twiddling his thumbs, waiting on use of the Garrard Sprint Lane. Sitting without cover is Stockman Peter. Favourite just edging up a little bit closer. He's almost on level terms as they get the bell. 1,000 to go. Nephew of Sunoco is stalking the favourite, fourth in the 1-1. Fifth on the inside, El Conqueror needing some luck. He's held up on the inside three back underneath of Little Yankee, who's had a nice economical run. He's got a big finishing burst. He's getting towed up a little closer. Mac Flick is shuffled back second last and off the pegs, but relegated to the rear is Aldebaran Brook. They head into the back straight for the final time in the High Gain Edge Trot. Rapid Return, she hasn't won for a long time and looking to bounce back into winning form since September of 2024. She's having a great trip. Led a couple of metres to Stockman Peter, who's trying to move up a little closer. Tweedledee's waiting on the run. Nephew of Sunoco, who is just labouring a little in fourth. Held up El Conqueror, but driven up. Little Yankee needs to get a wriggle on. Peeled out to three deep, but 12 off the leaders and under the whip. Aldebaran Brook and Mac Flick held up. Homeward bound, 2.50 to go. Rapid Return giving a sight. Defner's off on Stockman Peter, but he gets level the favourite. Stockman Peter, Herbie took him to the lead past Rapid Return. Tweedledee, El Conqueror's running on Little Yankee out deep, zooming home, but it's all too late. Stockman Peter is away and gone. Stockman Peter first, Little Yankee second. Third's close. Tweedledee, maybe in front of El Conqueror, but wait for the judge to split them. Rapid Return.

0: Turn got tied late. Mac Flick didn't have much luck, nor did Aldebaran Brook. And tiring at the end, Nephew of Sunoco, with the sectional times unavailable after the high gain edge trot.
1: And the sixth, Stockman Pete, a $1.40, 104, five little Yankee, $2 even, and we stand by for third. The Meadows, race six is next up. Zambora Bliss, number three, $2.40 to $2.80 is the favoured way here. Looking to try and continue some pretty solid form. It's finished in the minor placings on its last couple of runs. 19 starts, 6 wins, 8 minors. Poor Ike at $2.90 from $2.60. It's been a very similar sort of form about it. And outside's number one at $4.80, $4.80 for it. And that's out from the $4.40 quote. Selection, Dan's gone 2, 3, 4 and 1. Let's join him for the 6th.
2: So the favourite is now a Poor Ike at 270, but there's really not much between it and Zambora Bliss. They dominate the market here at the top. Poor Ike was third here to Vista Weird last start, third to Espoir before that, so his form's very good. Zambora Bliss has been placed in her last, his last four runs, three of them at all, in fact, all four of them at Sandown. He was third to Eventuate over the 595 and third to Magic Loki over the same trip in his last two runs in good times. Comes here for the first time. He's won 6 of 19 over his career. But they are pretty much equal favourites here for the second leg of the quaddy. $5 the red outsides, gets the low draw, second at Geelong last start to win Bloom. And Magic Loki kept safe. Good winner here last start, 30 and 20. Draws wide, likes the wide draw. He's won 2 of 11 over this trip. Second leg of the quaddy, set to run. And they're away. There was good speed in the centre from Zambora Bliss and wider out Lady Rapids carving over. Now Outsides is going to drive through and keep them all deep. So Outsides leads from Zambora Bliss and Lady Rapid, railing through Magic Loki up the fourth. Next in the field was Moonlight Miller, clear from Poor Ike, and Cuthbert Binns is at the rear. Outsides is the leader, a length in front of Zambora Bliss right there. Closing in was Magic Loki, trying to make ground Lady Rapid, and then Moonlight Miller, and Poor Ike was next, but around the turn, Outsides, tackled by Zambora Bliss, goes up to take the lead. Outsides is kicking, kicked and won. Outsides is kicked and won here. Holds off Zambora Bliss and Magic Loki. Fourth in was Lady Rapid, clear on Poor Ike, Moonlight Miller and Cuthbert Binns. And the time is 34 and 33.
1: And Outsides number one, it's paid at $5.80 and $2.90, 138. The numbers there. Heading back to Albion Park, third last here tonight. The selections, Chris has gone 4, 9, 6 and 1. The 9, Always Be a Chaps, is the favoured way. $2 in from $2.20. Fresh today after a bit of time away from the track. Then prior to going away, it had a 7th at Tamworth and a 8th at Maitland. Runners are milling around at the start. My Ultimate Felix is at $3.40 from $3.10. And then you've got Firefox Eastern, $4.40 out to $5. Chris has gone 4961. They're coming forward. Let's head to him.
3: Race number 7 on the program, 2,138 metres. The journey. Always Be Chaps the favourite. Shade of odds on, 195. Matty Elkins with the drive. Matty's chasing a race-to-race double. He scored in the previous with Oakley Shard. And he's got the drive behind the favourite here, Always Be Chaps. Wraps up the Tab Daily Double, 8 to be alive. Daisy Diana, the first leg winner. And we're just about ready. A little bit of light rain falling. Stand by. There's the light. They're off and pacing. My Alderman Felix up in the air at the start. McMullen lost him. He went into a wild break when that light switched on. Studley Mark away well. Mateo's going up to race it. Always Be Chaps charging through from the second line. JJ Benny gets handy. He's fourth, one off the inside. The Rizzler is next, then Foxfire Eastern. Race for Riches. Second last on the inside now, My Alderman Felix, and happy as can be from the wide draw. He goes back to the tail. Racing around the outside, it's the favourite, Always Be Chaps, and he'll find top at the mile marker. Always Be Chaps leading the way. The margin, 5 metres. The lead time, it was a scorcher, 35 and 4. Always Be Chaps clear, 5 metres. Mateo second. JJ Benny, 30s without cover. Studley Mark, 4, 3 back the inside. Foxfire Eastern works into a nice trail.

0: One by one, the Rizzler fallback the inside, then race for riches, My Alderman Felix and happy as can be. He sits last on the outside. 1,200 metres left to run, showing the way out in front. Always Be Chaps. Always Be Chaps clear, margin 5 metres. Sitting second, Mateo. JJ Benny parked out third. 1-1 Foxfire Eastern. Fifth, three back on the inside, Studley Mark. Then race for riches, the Rizzler, happy as can be. And My Alderman Felix, he's now last on the inside. First quarter of the last mile, 30.2. He's backed it off in this second stanza, Elkins. Always Be Chaps leading the way. There's no pressure. Margin 5 metres, Mateo. JJ Benny's without cover. Foxfire Eastern 1-1. Studley Mark, three back the inside. Then race for riches. The Rizzler, happy as can be. And My Alderman Felix, he's last on the inside. Second quarter, 30.4. Now the runs are coming. Heading down the back straight. 600 metres left to go. Always Be Chaps show. Goes out the margin along neck, JJ Benny. Foxfire Eastern moving up solo three wide. Mateo losing the back of the leader. Race for Riches tracks up deeper. Happy as can be just in behind them. Studley Mark working one off, then the Rizzler. My Alderman Felix third quarter, 27.8. Always Be Chap shows the way. Foxfire Eastern trying to run it down. Race for Riches peeling deeper. Happy as can be the deepest runner. They're into the home straight. Always Be Chaps. He corners with the lead. Foxfire Eastern trying hard. Race for Riches deeper. Always Be Chaps. Race for Riches. Foxfire Eastern trying to rally in the centre, but it's the favourite. Always Be Chaps in front. Always Be Chaps. Always Be Chaps scores, beating Race for Riches. Foxfire Eastern. Fourth a photo. Studley Mark or happy as can be. My Alderman Felix, then JJ Benny. Next in the Rizzler, Mateo. Final split, 28.6 the time. 154.7 for racingandsports.com.
1: 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Five Race for Riches, $5.90 and Fire Foxfire Eastern number four, $1.60. Hopefully we're heading back to Anthony Collins for the last on the program there. He's gone one to beat 2, 3 and 13. The favourite weight, $2.70 to $2. It's only had one jump. This is Two Minds. Draws the six today. Its first start was here at Toowoomba over 1,100 metres and finished second, not beaten by much. And since then, which was 336 days ago, it's had one barrier trial and took out a win there. Throw it back, number three, $3.40 to $4. You've got Fundora, $4 to $6 for it on Tuesday. Number 13, $5 to $6. We're only about 30 seconds off the go for the last on the program. After that, we head back to Wentworth Park for their fifth. Right now, though, let's take you to Toowoomba.
2: Park and Two Minds, $2.15, throw it back at $4, the top two in the market. Six into a pair of threes, the quaddie. The shortest way home is with the one, Two Minds, at $465. Now here's Sweet Poppy about to come forward and we'll be ready to jump any tick of the clock here for Race 7, three-year-old maiden to round down the program over 1,200 metres. It's quite a good betting race, this. Some good trial form that appears here in this last race. Set off. Two Minds away, about third or fourth. It does try to muster pace. Tuesday, Little Miss, Boom, Yakka, Tori all go forward, and Two Minds is now there in the centre, so it's up to third, but it is three deep. Followed then by Fundora, who's up to about fifth position. A lot of Governess is sixth inside of it. Sweet Poppy's out deep. Throw it back is next, and they're followed by Run to You, who's racing back third to last. Two lengths away to Spring Rain, and Better Go Talk is last of all and travelling perhaps 10 lengths away from the speed. 650 metres from the judge, Two Minds now the pace setter. The favourite, Let Loose, coming down the side of the track and kicked its way to the front. But Yakka Tori's now a long neck back. Followed then by Little Miss Boom, Tuesday. Throw it back is coming right around them. Followed then by Fundora, and also further back in the field to Run to You, who heads the others with also Spring Rain. So homeward bound, straightening up. Two Minds just the leader over Tuesday up on its outside. Yakka Tori, and they're followed by Throw It Back and also Run to You. And Fundora in behind those. So they're down to the 100 here and up on the outside. Side Tuesday. Tuesday went to Two Minds. Two Minds and Tuesday, they're having a good go. Another rib tickler. Two Minds or Tuesday? Not sure. Leave it to the judge. Third. Now you've got Run to You. Fundora not that far away. And then

followed by throw it back. Yaka Toure further back in the field to a better go talk, and then came Spring Rain with Little Miss Boom. Sweet Poppy, Love the Governess, last photo.

0: Seasalt won its last start. That was the seventh victory of its career. It's had a 47% win ratio from 15 starts with six minor placings to its credit as well. Last Tango in Heaven, $3 to $3.60 in Deuce Coop at the $7 quote at the moment for the three. Lachlan's got nine to beat seven, one and three. Let's join him.
1: 4:20, number seven, Last Tango in Heaven, who's down in class, a winner three starts back. Draw is tricky, but has been up against some of the best horses in South Australia over his last few starts. $7, number three, Juice Coupe. $11, number one, Tonka Wakon. Grows a leg when he races along the inside, Tonka Wakon, so he can be a big improver here. Vatican Green, number two, $11. 23, number six, Maharaja. Moving up, 26, number five, Clarendon Express. 34, number eight, Alive and Free. And then we have 126, about number four, Classic Choice. Moving up, heat one of the national rating up to 69 series. The second heat up next. $1.70, number nine, Seasalt. Kevin Wiegenbach for Tyson Linky. Let's see how the grey mare goes tonight. Off the second row. She's $1.70, number nine. We are right to run. There's the light. They're racing. Going forward, Juice Coupe with Tonka Wakon. Out deeper, Maharaja with Last Tango in Heaven. Tonka Wakon will hold the inside for now. Juice Coupe trying to carve down, but Tonka Wakon will hold Juice Coupe out, who's continuing to press the issue. So a speed war up top here. A further eight away to the others, headed by Alive and Free, Vatican Green. Last Tango in Heaven racing one off with Seasalt. Five and a half, Clarendon Express, Maharaja, and back at the tail is Classic Choice. Juice Coupe found the top but burnt a lot of energy there. Is away by 4 metres, and Tonka Wakon burnt a lot of energy to keep him out. A further eight away then to Alive and Free. Vatican Green around the outside. Last Tango in Heaven is coming three wide with Seasalt, racing one off about 18 off the top. In behind those, we have Clarendon Express on the outside of Classic Choice and Maharaja at the tail end of the field. They head up the straight and they have one lap to go. Juice Coupe away by four. Over Last Tango in Heaven on the outside. Tonka Wakon behind the leader, and racing in the 1-1 is Vatican Green. Three back is Alive and Free. Four back is Classic Choice. Seasalt is going to work into the race now, peeling three wide. Then we go back to Clarendon Express and Maharaja at the tail. This leader should be very vulnerable here. Juice Coupe by 6 metres, but has consumed a lot of energy. Seasalt with a turn of speed within 2 metres. Tonka Wakon battling away with Alive and Free. Last Tango in Heaven is gone. Around the outside, Clarendon Express also trying to make ground. They head up to the turn. Buffet rolls to the top. Seasalt away by 10 metres. Juice Coupe trying hard. Tonka Wakon, Vatican Green now making late ground, but it's Seasalt away by 15 over Juice Coupe holding down second. A double for Kevin Wiegenbach. Seasalt will be way too good. Beats home Juice Coupe. Not a bad run after that early speed burn. Third in behind those, Clarendon Express just in front of Alive and Free or Tonka Wakon in a photo for fourth. Then we go back to Vatican Green, Classic Choice, Maharaja, and Last Tango in Heaven at the tail end of the field.
0: And Seasalt, number 9, $1.60 and $1.03. Juice Coupe at $1.90, and we stand

0: by for third. Menangle's our next to go. The running of race number 7 on the program there. $2.30 about 1 point in America is the favoured way of going. Number 4, $2.40 to $2.30. Fourth on its last run at Menangle, going down by 10. Jetta's Sun, number 5, $3.70 to $3.90, third on its last tour. And the 3 is $3.80 to $6. $3.80 to $6 for it. Runners milling around at the start. Fred coming into this one's gone 3 to beat 4, 8 and 2. Let's join him for the 7th.
1: Get ready. Grant, they're about to get ready here for the running of the 7th race. It's the Alliance Contractors Paleface Bubble Pace. I was just mentioning Paleface Bubble, of course, was in the care of Michael Ilsley and won the Winfield Cup, the SA Winfield Cup. Ran a placing in an Inter-Dominion, just a really good horse. So they're getting set. Coming up for the 7th race on this 9-race card, inside runner is Black Jack Bart. Black Jack Bart, the inside candidate. Coming along is Saint Crusader. Black Jack Bart will go off as near the roughest in the race. Hide Sick. Womboyne in America, who is the favourite. And draw next to it, Jetta Sun. We saw Rash and Kem stage a good race earlier. They're drawn side by side and they're off now. And getting away well towards the inside is Saint Crusader, and it'll lead in the initial stages. Heidsick is going to find its back, and up on the outside is Womboyne in America, and Jetta Sun drops straight into the 1-1 over Black Jack Bart. And then came Manhattan Chicken, Harley Quinn, well back in the race is Into Sky. And last of all is Moreland Boy as they leave the straight and run to the 1,200 metre mark, where the leader is Saint Crusader, 27 to the quarter, 4 metres to Heidsick, and up on the outside, keen to go a little bit quicker, is Womboyne in America, and 3 markers in 4 spot, Black Jack Bart and Jetta Sun. Well, it couldn't have asked for a better run in transit. It dropped straight into the 1-1. Up on the inside is Into Sky, and they were followed by Manhattan Chicken, about 5 metres Harley Quinn, 5 metres to Moreland Boy. They run inside the 900 metre mark and held together. The leader is Saint Crusader, about 3 metres in front of Womboyne in America, and covered up the inside Heidsick. They were followed next in the 1-1 by Jetta Sun, then Black Jack Bart being felt for. Manhattan Chick is sitting 3 back in the moving line. They were followed well back then by Into Sky, Harley Quinn, and last of all is Moreland Boy. That second split, incidentally, was 28.8. So they've gone the half in 56 and they run to the bend. The leader is still Saint Crusader. Womboyne in America almost on terms. Waiting on an out is Heidsick, and poised to pounce is Jetta Sun, and that quartet get away from Harley Quinn. They straighten up. Saint Crusader's the leader. Trying to get on terms is Womboyne in America. Heidsick comes up on the inside, and then came Jetta Sun. Harley Quinn's making a good move as well. Big finish coming up. Heidsick up on the inside. Jetta Sun, Harley Quinn. Jetta Sun moves up. Harley Quinn diving at it. Harley Quinn's finishing the better. And Harley Quinn from well back in the field goes home to beat Jetta Sun. Third home in the affair goes to Heidsick. And they were followed. Fourth was close. You had prominent there, Womboyne in America. Manhattan Chick was making a bit of ground, or rather out wide on the track was making ground. It was Into Sky. Further back then, Black Jack Bart. And then we go back to Saint Crusader, and one of the last ones in was Moreland Boy, and back with it, Manhattan Chick. 151 or thereabouts the time. Harley Quinn at juicy odds wins.
0: Well, there's a race that changed complexion over the last 300. Harley Quinn, number 8, gets 14.60 for the victory, 3 even for the place, 5 Jetta Sun at $1.70, and Heidsick will finish with some champagne, the 3 at $1.98, 5 and 3. The Meadows is next to go. Runners milling around, making their way down to the start. And what do we got? A pre-open market for this one too. So let's delve in and take a good look at the fixed odds. 370 about the favoured way to jump from box 1. No clue for the Howl Kennel. 390 it opened up at. Fourth on its last run and a win at Sandown prior to that. Salt Speckle is at $3.80, $3.50 to $3.80 for it. Third on its last tour at the Meadows, over 600, and Handsome Ratio, number seven, $3.70 to $4.20. That's not all the ones in it. You've got $7 About Black Thumb as well. We'll whack that in. And Poor Grady at $8.50 from $9.50. They're all the ones underneath the double quote, but as I speak now, the three high five indies at $9.50. So only two outside the double quote. Should be a very competitive affair. Runners are behind the boxes. Daniel's gone fourth, five, seven, and one. Let's join him.
2: Second, and now taken over as favourite by Salt Speckle, who was third here to Yolinda Bale last start. And was second here three starts ago to Paul Zoltan, has won 8 of 35. Two goes over the trip, have netted a couple of placings. So the four, the favourite now ahead of the one, the red. Handsome Ratio's at $4, and his form's pretty good. He's been placed in his last three runs here at the Meadows. He's won 8 of 62 with 20 minors, and he was second behind Yolinda Bale last start. Draws wide, but is the third pick in the market, $6.50 the yellow Poor Grady. Competitive race, open market for the third leg of the quaddie as they get set for race number five. You need 8 and 1 to be alive into the second half of the quad. This is leg three. They're set to run. And away, No Clue was only fair to go. Good speed out from Salt Speckle initially, and then driving through was Black Thumb and also Wyong Houston. And it's going to be Black Thumb with a lap to go in front of Handsome Ratio. Got nice and handy to second. Salt Speckle trying to push up underneath of Wyong Houston. Further back to Leroy's Girl, a gap, No Clue. High five Indian, Poor Grady was last. Handsome Ratio took the lead and took off. 2.5 clear on Black Thumb. Trying to run on then was Wyong Houston from Leroy's Girl and then No Clue. But around the turn comes Handsome Ratio. Three clear, trying hard, Black Thumb. Handsome Ratio, too good. Be Black Thumb and Wyong Houston. I think Leroy's Girl might get the fourth just ahead of No Clue. Next across was High Five Indy from Poor Grady, and Salt Speckles ended up getting shuffled all the way back to the rear. 34 and 83 is the time.
0: And Handsome Ratio, number seven, takes it out for $21.42. Black Thumb, $2.40 and six. Wyong Houston at $10.50. Melton's next up, the four. Muskie is the $2.40 favourite here. You can see it on screen at the moment. $3.40 About the Three. Pretty Boy Harry. Let's join them on track.
3: Find the front. She's a mare that, on her day, she was racing in these trotting free-for-alls against horses like Kiang Zahara. She's such a nice horse on her day. So if

0: Ellie Michael, if they get good runs and they trot throughout, they're going to have nice runs to be a great race.
1: Tactical affair, this one. Seven runners all off the back of the gate. 2,240 metres is the distance, so they've got a couple of laps to think about it. And the Lamaro's Hotel Trot wraps up proceedings tonight here at Melton. Gate swings around the corner here for the last. 270 on fixed odds for the favourite Muskie, and they're on their journey from the inside, showing some dash, a true story. Next door, Al Marvella looking to clear, and Pretty Boy Harry is trying to get across them all. He's got his neck in front past the post, Pretty Boy Harry, but kicking through Al Marvella is certainly making the second favourite work for it, but eventually we'll get around. Moving up, Muskie first over is going to have to do the bullocking work parked. On the pegs, a true story is going to settle down four, three the pegs. Into a nice spot, 1-1, Prohibited Grace. Sliding up into the armchair spot, then Kaivelli Michael, and going back early, Mitchell Rapp will settle at the tail end of the field. Well, the two favourites, Matching Motors down the back straight the first time. Muskie's not going to get around Pretty Boy Harry, so it attempts to steady up, and it's getting a little keen, Muskie without a helmet to follow. So inside the mile they trot. 45.7 was the lead time to that point. And it's Pretty Boy Harry and Ashmat looking to slow up the tempo, backing it off, leading by a neck. Second, Muskie Park getting keen. Third in the box seat is our Marvella. Prohibited Grace, she's having a nice run. Fourth, one out, one back. No change in the early order of the race, and this tempo has certainly slackened off. A true story's on the pegs, three back. Kaivelli Michael is third over, second last in the seven-horse field, and last on the pegs is Mitchell Rapp. Into the straight they trot, down past where they started from last lap. They're back down the tempo mid-race. 32.7 was the opening quarter of the final mile. They're stepping on the gas now, down approaching the bell. Into this last lap as these two leaders are getting a little keen. They're staring each other down and pulling hard into this last lap. The inside, Pretty Boy Harry. The outside, a neck away, is Muskie, who's done all the work park with the drop on the Mal Marvella. She's had a beaut trip. Will come through along the Garrard sprint lane in the home straight. Prohibited Grace is nicely poised too in fourth. Travels sweetly. Kaivelli Michael in turn up to fifth. There's a true story starting to yield a bit of ground and getting off its helmet. Mitchell Rapp, but still last of the seven. 28.9. They march through that second quarter. They're getting keen a fair way from home, the two favourites. Pretty Boy Harry the inside. Muskie the outside. Neck and neck they duel it out. Muskie just being felt for. Al Marvella on the inside's tapped up. Prohibited Grace is edging past it. Warming to the task is Kaivelli Michael presenting out three deep. Now four wide as they make the home turn. Mitchell Rapp and dropping back was a true story. 28.4 down the back. Into the lane, a survival of the fittest. Pretty Boy Harry has tried to run them off their legs. Muskie's trying to sneak up along the Garrard sprint lane. Prohibited Grace and Kaivelli Michael, then Al Marvella. Muskie getting his second wind on the sprint lane. Kaivelli Michael's booming home. Kaivelli Michael, Muskie wide apart. They'll hit it together. We'll wait for the judge. Muskie the inside got his second wind along the Garrard sprint lane and lifted. Kaivelli Michael was cutting him down rapidly late. We'll wait for the judge. In third position was close to Prohibited Grace, might have just pipped Pretty Boy Harry, then our Marvella, Mitchell Rapp, and a true story last. Photos all round. 159 was the rate for Aldebaran Park on the last. Gee, good tussle. Pretty Boy Harry was all out, tibby towing the last 100. Muskie's got to him up along the sprint lane, and Kaivelli Michael has charged home down the outside. And the four, Muskie over on the inside, has been able to lift and hold off Kaivelli.
2: Well, was it the six or the four? We'll see what the judge has got to say there. I'm not going, that angle is just shocking. I'm not going to have a go at it. I was going to say something earlier on and almost got caught out. We'll let the judge sort that out. In the interim, I'll have a look at Albion Park for you, where Chris has gone 5 to beat 4, 10 and 3. Yeah, the four did get it. Muskie at $3.30 and what, $2.70 over the six and the five. Heaven's Bag Girl, number five, $3.60 to $3 favoured way. Fifth on its last run, did have a win at Albion Park prior to that across this distance. Two Ticks, number 10, $6 to $3.90. It's a last start winner. That was at Redcliffe. And Out of Eden, number eight, at $5. They're coming forward. Let's join Chris.
3: They're moving up well here. Race number eight on the program. Thanks, Simon. It wraps up the main quaddie. Repeating 8.49 to be alive for the Tab Quaddie tonight.

Daisy Diana, Oakley Shard, Always Be Chaps. This is open, the favourite, it's five. Heaven's Bad Girl at $3. Just in front of Two Ticks, $3.50. Field of Nine, scratching two, Princess Anna. Ready to run. There's the light. They're off and pacing. Fast away, Lochinvar Jewel. She's in line with early speed. Heaven's Bad Girl, the favourite, goes up to make a line of three. Time to Talk is just behind them. Bubbonet deep, but going forward. Out of Eden is down on the inside. At the pointy end, Two Ticks and Saturday Dance, easing and drifting back towards the tail. 3.5 lead time. She was stretched out early, the favourite, but she races around the outside. Heaven's Bad Girl, and she's on top now. Heaven's Bad Girl, 5 metres. Lochinvar Jewel sits second. She's in line. Left parked out third. Out of Eden is fourth. Three back on the inside. Time to Talk at the pointy end. Bubbonet's deep. Two Ticks, Saturday Dance. First split, 27-1. They reach the judge and the bell. They have 1,000 metres left to go. Out in front, Heaven's Bad Girl. Heaven's Bad Girl, 5 metres. Out of Eden, pop the pocket. Races up on the outside, sits park. Bubbonet, two is the oval, three deep. Down on the inside, leaders back. Lochinvar Jewel, she's in line the centre. At the pointy end, Time to Talk, Saturday Dance and Two Ticks. Second split, 30.3, racing into the back straight. Heaven's Bad Girl, race favourite, shows the way. Margin is a neck. Out of Eden is close enough, if good enough, on the outside second. Lochinvar Jewel sitting third, leaders back. She's in line 1-1 at the pointy end. Three back on the inside. Time to Talk. Bubbonet's had no luck, posted wide all the way. Then Two Ticks and Saturday Dance. 400 metres left to run. Heaven's Bad Girl. Heaven's Bad Girl went off the back in 28.

0: Bubba Day, they're into the home straight. Heaven's Bad Girl, can she finish them off? And still there, Lochinvar Jules burst through. Lochinvar Jules has got the money. Lochinvar Jules, Heaven's Bad Girl, Two Ticks rattling home out wide. Close up, we've got Out of Eden, she's in line. Then Time to Talk, next in at the pointy end. Saturday Dance and Bubba Day, final split, 29. The time, 154.2 for racingandsports.com.
1: And one Lochinvar Jewels, $13 it's going to pay, and $3.10. A bit of an upset there. We are heading off to Wentworth Park now for the running of race number 6. $3.10 for the favoured way here, Hara Rolex, number 1. Opened at $2.90. Fifth on its last run, a couple of wins back-to-back here at Wentworth Park over the 5.20 prior to that. Ritzeringa, number 8, is at $3.60 out from $2.90. Form's been pretty good. 18 starts, 7 wins, 8 minors. Can you handle it, number 6, $5.50 to $4. Looking for a hat trick here tonight across this track and distance. And Stilton Shine, number 7, $8 to $6.50. Makes it a pretty competitive affair, doesn't it? 8-3-6-1 from Russell Veitch here. 8-3-6-1 is the way he's going. Ritzeringa is put on top to take this one out in the Aussie Infrared Bred Greyhound. 2-year-old-3-month-old dog. There it is on screen at the moment, making its way down to the start in front of Stilton Shine, or behind Stilton Shine to be more precise, which was the last start winner. But it's also won 3 of its last 5, worth noting that. Let's take you to Rusty for the 6th.
2: Stack of speed inside and outside of him, that's the concern. He'll need some luck, but I'll tell you what, if he gets into clear air early, he's not the worst $15 chance going around in Triple Eagle. Ritzeringa, if there's pace on and they all stack up, I think Ritzeringa can power over the top. There's been no money for it though. 270 out to 370. It's won 7 from 17 here with 8 minors. Second last start from this draw in 29.4 behind Windra All Heart, when made up an absolute stack of ground. It was a tragedy beaten. And if he runs a race similar to that, I think he'll be winning this race, Ritzeringa. But he does need clear air, as does Intrepid Eagle. But they look the two for mine. Here, Rolex has been racing really well. Gets the inside draw, so it's a massive hope as well. Quite a few chances in a very strong race here. Can you handle it? Can rip out? It's won its last 2. It's won 5 from 12 here with 4 minus for Joe McFadden. Moving over to the gapnsw.com.au boxes for race number 6 tonight. And favourite at $3.60, Ritzeringa. $3.70 now for Hero Rolex, and $4.20, can you handle it? Ritzeringa, an absolute tragedy beaten here, coming from well back last start behind its kennel mate Windra All Heart. And to stop the clock in around 29.4 as well. Just about set they are now. They're all in. The green light now glows on top of the boxes for gapnsw.com.au, and they're ready. Race 6, set. And away, beautiful level line away too. Fast out Magic Fletch, Take a Break Show Speed, they'll go 1-2. Can you handle it? Gets to third on the inside now. Oh, Stilton Shine, the one out, one back. A break to Hero Rolex, followed by Ritzeringa, who's running on. A breakaway to Intrepid Eagle and Will Gulga. Take a Break, the leader. Magic Fletch coming at it now. Then came Can You Handle It, followed by Stilton Shine and Ritzeringa. Take a Break leads on the home corner, a couple clear. Out after it, Magic Fletch. Take a Break in front of Magic Fletch. Take a Break just in front, 1/3 parts to Magic Fletch. Stilton Shine, Ritzeringa has absolutely stormed home into 4. And then a breakaway to Hero Rolex from the back, and then came Can You Handle It. Behind them was Stilton Shine, and the race time is 29.57.
1: 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Magic Fletch, number 2, $2.90 and 7. Stilton Shine, $2.30, the 8 in 4th, 4, 2, 7, and 8. The numbers there, 4, 2, 7, and 8. Heading to Bendigo now. This is the running of the 12th on the program there today. And the favoured way at $2.15 is Invictus Blue. 2.15 and steady at that. Fifth on its last run and a 6th prior. Wallhouse, number 1, $3.10 to $4.20. Third at Geelong over 400. On its last tour, going down by just shy of 3. And Eliza J at $4.80, and pretty steady at that as well for this 12th event on the program here tonight. The runners are arriving at the start. Let's head there for the run.

0: Of race 12.
1: Tomorrow heads to Healesville and then Sale in the Twilight Zone. Shepherd and Terrelgan, Warnable and Sandown on Monday. And then the usual Geelong, Horsham, Warrigal on Tuesday. Back here again Wednesday. About to load up for race 12. Good on you, Grant. Sky One on board for the last time tonight. Happy you've managed to find a couple of winners. And a couple of good runs from some greyhounds earlier in the program, which were pretty eye-catching. And we're about to see them box up for the last. Last look at the board. Invictus Blue, 220. Wallhouse on the drift, 240 out to 420. Elsa J is at $4.80. Bengal Bullet at 5. Aston Katie at 15. Moving in well. Good luck in the last. Thanks to Grays Bendigo, we run 4.25, and the starter's happy for the final time. Green light. Ready to jump. Set. Racing Bendigo. All hard to pick an early leader. They came out as one. Wallhouse is going to drive through on the inside and hold off Aston Katie for the time being. Slinger is up there. Wider out Elsa J. Then came Invictus Blue. Bengal Bullet got shuffled back. Ditto did Slinger. And last of all is Burra Man on the home turn. And Aston Katie is nicked off. Leads by two lengths to Wallhouse. Invictus Blue saves ground the rail. Aston Katie in front in the last. And Aston Katie home by two lengths to Wallhouse. Invictus Blue third and fourth went to Francesca Rose. Then came Elsa J. Burra Man back at the tail end of the field. Slinger, who was a little unlucky with Bengal Bullet, and the time on the final event was 24.454.
0: Aston Cathy, it's paid $14.30 and $2.30. 7-1-2 with the four finishing in fourth. And thanks to everybody down there at Bendigo tonight, cruising through that program, Pat and all the team. Globe Derby race 4 is next to go, $1.25 about the 4, Lock and Bar Magic, it's the favoured way. Then you've got the 1 on the second line, Cathy's Free, it's at $7.50. The only other runner is Don Arthur under the double quote at $9. Let's take you to Lachlan for the 4th.
2: Race number 4 from Globe Derby, Heat 2 of the National Rating Up to 69 series. And the fave here is number 4, Lock and Bar Magic, $1.25. $7.50, number 1, Cathy's Free, $9. Number 5, Dong Arthur, $11. Number 2, Alora, 19 about the 6, Hasty Bid, 19 about the 8, He's a Vibe, and 126. Number 7, Flying a Banner, take out number 3, Nances Tiger. We're down to a field of 7 for race 4, over the shorter journey of 1,800 metres. So, $1.28, number 4, Lock and Bar Magic, ran third last start here at Globe Derby behind Dawla Geary, ran second the start prior behind Spirit of Anarchy, both nice horses from across the border. And then ran third at Globe Derby behind Spirit of Anarchy, the start prior to that as well. Was a winner four starts back at Gawler on the 30th of March, beating home a similar field, beat home a Laura on that occasion. So his last couple runs have been neat. Lock and Bar Magic, if he's anywhere near his best, he finds an easier race tonight and deserves to be short in the market. $1.22 now, just before jump about. Tab number 4, Lock and Bar Magic. We are set to go. This is race 4, heat 2. There's the light. They're racing. Lock and Bar Magic moving forward. Cathy's Free on the inside isn't putting up a fight. Lock and Bar Magic will cross down and find the top. Gets away by 5 over Cathy's Free. He gets a nice spot behind the leader. A further 5 away then to Alora, along with He's a Vibe. 5 away then Dong Arthur. Then we go back in second to last placing. Hasty Bid and Flying a Banner. They're in single file as they head down the back. And the front runner here Lochinvar Magic. Fave does it well for Danielle Hill over Caffey's Free. 5.5 Alora. He's a viable on the inside. Dong Arthur now racing one off without cover. Hasty Bid also racing one off, and Fly the Banner along the inside of the tail end of the field. They head up towards the turn with 1,100 metres to run. Lochinvar Magic closed at $1.22 on the tab fixed. Was well supported over Caffey's Free, who ended up closing the second elect in the market at $8. Moving around the outside,

0: Racing one off without cover is Don Arthur. Three back along the inside, Alora. Maintaining the one out, one back posse is Hasty Beard. Then we go back, four back along the inside to He's a Vibe. Now covered up by Fly the Banner. They pass the post with one lap to go. Lochinvar Magic, the odds on Pop, is on top here by five over Caffey's three. Behind the leader, Don Arthur crawling closer to the leader. Three back is Alora in a pocket. Hasty Beard in a nice spot in the 1-1. Fly the Banger covers up He's a Vibe. 600 metres to go. The front runner here, Lochinvar Magic by 2.5. On the outside, Don Arthur is getting closer. Caffey's free on the inside. Hasty Bid now peeling deeper. Alora, He's a Vibe. Fly the Banner up to the turn. Lochinvar Magic only by a neck. Don Arthur getting closer. Hasty Bid running on. Caffey's free. Along the inside, Alora now racing one off. They turn. Lochinvar Magic. Don Arthur still there. Caffey's free. Alora, Hasty Bid. Lochinvar Magic finding something. Opens up by four over Don Arthur. And Lochinvar Magic, a fave, will get the prize over Don Arthur, Alora, Caffey's free. He's a Vibe, Hasty Bid. Fly the Banner.
1: For Lochinvar Magic, $1.10 and $1 takes it out. The favourite getting home there, what, about three quarters, I'd suggest, in the closing stages. We're heading to the Meadows. This is the running of race number 8 on the...

0: and 8. The 6 is the favoured way of going and holds down that market at the moment by a bit of a margin. Paramount Kiwi, it's $2.25 to $1.95. Fresh up today after a spell. You've got I'm Hell Bound, number 9, $3.70 to $4. And then you've got The Priestess at $5. $5 for it. But the notable thing is that the Paramount Kiwi has gone $2.20 into $1.85. Good support there for it, in spite of the fact that it's having its first run back from a spell. Let's take you to Fred for the description of the final leg of the Quadrilla.
1: About to get ready. This is race 8. A race on the car.

0: Is Almighty Fear. It's going to go to the lead. Paramount Kiwi, the odds on Paramount Kiwi's Made of Blue, and it's tailing out, getting going now, but as they leave the straight and low flying up front, it's Almighty Fear. It races clear of the best Bourbon Affair de Caversa. Some of the real roughies are up on the speed. They were followed then by Maximus Meridius in fourth posse. Then came Sunny G. Now, after that bad start, the Priestess has ended up being around mid-pack as they go into the back straight. Behind those runners then is Courage Stride. Further back then to Your Majesty. Behind those as they head into the back straight as I Am Hellbound. And tacking onto them here is Paramount Kiwi. 28-6 the first quarter. Single file down the back straight, although now moving off the inside here is the Priestess. They run down the back straight. Almighty Fear led the way. Second quarter, 31-3, 59-9 the half. The best Bourbon second, Affair de Caversa third, Maximus Meridius fourth, and there's the Priestess taking closer order. It's tagged by Courage Stride. Back on the inside, Sunny G, and then Your Majesty Paramount Kiwis back on the inside of I Am Hellbound. They run to the cages. They've got 500 to go. The leader is still Almighty Fear. In second spot now on the outside is the Priestess. By gee, this has been a run to date so far. On the inside next is the best Bourbon, Courage Stride, Your Majesty. Maximus Meridius trying to get around the outside of Affair de Caversa as heads were turned. 29-5 the quarter. The leader, Almighty Fear, giving chase the Priestess, Courage Stride, Your Majesty. And I Am Hellbound as sprouting wings down the outside. It's still Almighty Fear, the leader. Coming at it is I Am Hellbound. I Am Hellbound quickly sweeps up, goes to the lead, and is going to win it. I Am Hellbound wins another one, beats Courage Stride for third. It's pretty close at the wire. Maybe on the outside, Your Majesty, and O's Almighty Fear. Then Maximus Meridius, Sunny G, the Priestess, Affair de Caversa, well back to clock in. The odds on favourite, Paramount Kiwi, the best Bourbon last.
1: Back-to-back wins for I'm Hellbound. Number 9 takes it out, $3.90 and $1.30. Courage Stride at the 8 at $2.50. And we stand by for a third. That's the second last. We'll be back to Menangle for the last in about half an hour from now. Cannington, they're down on the track and heading off to the start for the running of race number 1 on the program. Let's take a look at the way this is shaping up. I can tell you Peter O'Neill's gone for 2 to beat 1, 6 and 7, 2 to beat 1, 6 and 7. Money Keeping number 2, $1.70 to $1.55. It's only had 4 jumps but picked up 3 wins across the way so far. Then you've got Just a Sapphire number 1, $4.20 to $3.50. And you've got a Pandero Diva. Number 3 is $14 into 9 to be the only other runner. Underneath the double quote, the sun has set by the looks of things. Fine and good are the track conditions today. Let's take you to the great man, Peter O'Neill, for the running of race 1.
2: West, and the track's in good order. Money Keeping, the short price favourite at $1.60. Track in good order, as I mentioned. Just a Sapphire, $3.50. Panadero Diva at $9. Good evening to you, Grant, as well as our Sky audience. Join us for the first of 12. So Heats of the Britons, Formal Wear Group 2, WA Derby, the feature. Money Keeping has been sent across. Thanks, Chetty, as our on-course patrons join us as well. Money Keeping set across for the heats of the Group 2 WA Oaks to be conducted next Saturday night. So she gets a look at the track under race conditions. She's won her last three at Wentworth Park, was unplaced on debut, but has started as an odds on favourite at her last three, and she starts as an odds on favourite tonight. $1.70 for young Todd Barnes. It's free entry, Tab Touch Park over the 5:20 race number 1, and the opening event is about to get underway. Signal goes through for these runners to be loaded in. So the first row moves forward. Couple of young children on the grass wanting to race these greyhounds. You might want to start running now, kids. The second row is being locked away. Money Keeping in two, the favourite. And the red light's about to go to green. The Tab Touch box is loaded for the first. Favourite in two. And they're ready. Set. racing. Money Keeping came out okay. Wanted to get up the track, though, and Justice Sapphire drives through and holds the lead. In second place, Zero Surf on the outside of Money Keeping, who still wants to get off the inside. In behind them, next of all, was Panadero Diva. There was trouble behind them. Frothing Margie Jean was checked along with Just a Duke. And Please Me along the back straight, though, Justice Sapphire out by four lengths in second place was Zero Surf, but then followed by Panadero Diva and also Money Keeping. But on straightening, Justice Sapphire is nicely clear, and Justice Sapphire wins by five lengths on Zero Surf. Third in Panadero Diva, then followed by Money Keeping. In behind them was Margie Jean along with Frothing Please Me. Just a Duke at the rear, and 29.83 the time.
1: One Just a Sapphire, $451.50. Eight gets second, $3.30. And the three Pandero Diva at $1.90. 1, 8, and 3 are the numbers there. 1, 8, and 3. Let's take a look at Wentworth Park. $2.10 from $2 for My Pharaoh. Won its last at Gunn.

for its 56th start. Flash Ethics number four for the Ethics. Number one at $5.50 from the $6 quote. You go down to Billy Ray's Girl. It's at $5.50 from $6. And also under the double quote, Towering Earl, $6.50 to $7. And for good reason, won its last at Wentworth Park here. And prior to that, had an eighth and had a hat trick preceding that as well. 19 starts, 11 wins, 4 minors. Not doing too bad at the $6.50 quote. Let's take you to Russell Beach. Who's

0: And the scratching of Mark to Market here. She's living afield. Favourite in box number four, five at $2.20, Maya Pharoah. Who is start number 46 here. The most winningest dog at headquarters with 8 wins and 18 minors. Maya Pharoah. David Smith's got the three runners, the Ethics, Goofy, Reggae and Flash. And he also owns Maggie. So there's 4 Ethics runners in the race. As we work those out, they get set. For the Book Your Next Function with us at Wenny. Race number 7 tonight, the Quaddie third leg. And the starter places the green light on. So 2:20, Maya Pharoah, the yellow jacket, is the favourite. And the light is on. Lure rolls. They're ready. And racing. Maya Pharoah came out very hard and towering. Earl goes with it and takes the lead. In front of Maya Pharoah getting the third now. Goofy Ethics. Flash Ethics is into the clear early. They're followed by Maggie's Ethics. Billy Ray's Girl getting back. And Reggae Ethics down the back. And Maya Pharoah towering. Earl and Flash Ethics has the drop on them. Followed by Goofy Ethics. A break to Maggie's Ethics and Billy Ray's Girl. Off the back is getting compact. Flash Ethics gets to the outside and storms up. Hits the lead for Maya Pharoah, who fights back. Maya Pharoah off the canvas and wins. Beats Flash Ethics, third into Maggie's Ethics, rattling home. They're followed by Towering Earl, Goofy Ethics, and Billy Ray's Girl rocketing home. And Reggae Ethics at the back. The time is 29.68.
1: Maya Pharoah, 260 at $2.30, takes the victory. For Flash Ethics, second, 270. And Maggie's Ethics, number 7, no third dividend. Albion Park Race 9 constitutes the last on the card here tonight. And you've got Strikem number 4, $1.33 to $1.15. It's finished second on its last four runs. Fire Razor, it's number 3, $8.50 to $11. Next best in betting. Then you go out to the $12 range for Arkin Wicked. Its form line's not too bad. Second on its last run. Did have a seventh prior to that, though. Chris has gone the way of 4 to beat 3, 1 and 8. As we take you to the track, we thank him very much for his efforts there tonight, as always.
2: $1.15 for Strikem. Thanks, Grant. The gate is now about to roll, and these runners are breaking formation. Last event, race 9. Strikem is deep into the odds-on territory. He's $1.12. He opened 1.90. He's now $1.12. He's been a runner-up his last four. Can he go one better here? Punters believe that he's in the right race tonight. The Ben Studd Standard Breds qualifying pace. Strike him $1.15. All other runners are at double-figure odds. Last of 9. We're back racing here Tuesday afternoon. Stand by now. Ready to go. There's the light. They're off and pacing. Ark and Wicked from the inside away well. Driving forward quickly. Smarter Than You. And he's going to race clear going into the first turn. Smarter Than You finds top. Ark and Wicked second. Fire Razor. He's left parked out. Racing third. La Cavaletta. Three back the inside. Strike him. He wasn't chased off the gate. He ends up with 1-1 cover. He's hard on the back of Fire Razor. Fire Razor's now going up to have a look for the lead. And he might find it as well. Out towards the tail. Putter's Jewel and last. As they race into the back straight. Splash and dash. As they reach the mile marker, it's Fire Razor who goes on by, and Fire Razor leads the way, the margin 5 metres. Smarter Than You opting for cover, so he's now second. Strike him, the long odds on favourite. He's parked out racing third. He's got to be brave tonight. Next down on the inside, three back, Ark and Wicked. One by one, Putter's Jewel. Next is Splash and Dash, and last on the inside, La Cavaletta. As they work up to the home turn, they have 1,200 metres left to run. Fire Razor shows out. The margin 5 metres. Strike him. Smarter Than You. We went from pace sitter to pocket sitter. He's on the inside. One by one, Putter's Jewel. Ark and Wicked. He's now fifth. Three back the inside. Splash and Dash. And last was La Cavaletta. The lead time 38.2. First quarter 29.4. So they're rolling along here as they race past the judge and the bell. Less than 1,000 metres to run. Fire Razor now being joined on the outside by Strike him. So the odds on favourite goes up to apply some pressure. Smarter Than You third, one by one, Putter's Jewel, Ark and Wicked. He's down on the inside, fifth, three back, Splash and Dash and La Cavaletta. He's still last on the inside. Second quarter, 30.1 to the back straight final time. Fire Razor leads out by a head. Strike him, the favourite, ready to go on the outside in second.

0: Smarter Than You, third, waiting on that Nutrien Equine Sprint Lane. One by One Punter's Jewel. Next, Ark and Wicked, covered by Splash and Dash and La Cavaletta. Needing a lot of luck, still last on the inside. No moves here. 400 metres left to run. Backstraight quarter, 27-9. Fire Razor defies running down. He leads narrowly over the favourite Strike Him, just being felt for. Peeling deeper, Punter's Jewel. Down on the inside, Smarter Than You, then Ark and Wicked, Splash and Dash, La Cavaletta. They corner. It's Fire Razor. Fire Razor in front of Strike Him, aiming up on the inside, Smarter Than You. Fire Razor's drawing away, and Fire Razor's home in the last. Fire Razor too good. Smarter Than You second, Strike Him third. La Cavaletta piercing through them late. He'll run fourth, then Ark and Wicked, Punter's Jewel, Splash and Dash. Final split, 27-6 the time. 155.3 for racingandsports.com.
1: Wasn't the favourite, but it picks up its seventh victory here tonight. Fire Razor, three pays $14 and $2.60. We're heading to the Meadows for the running of race nine selections. Daniel's gone 1, 4, 2 and 3. For Sapphire, $3.30 to $3.10. Eighth on its last run, but had back-to-back wins prior to that. One at Geelong and one at Sandown, looking to add this track to its record. It's only had one jump here, yet to pick up a winner or a minor. High Big Ben, number one, it's $3.30 to $3.20, looking for a hat trick here, albeit with a gap of 80 days in between those two wins. Poor Monet is at $3.50 to $3.90. It's already had a hat trick. If it can win today, it makes it four straight. Won two at Geelong, one at Bendigo as well. And it's got 10 victories and 9 minors from 30 starts. Let's head to the track for the running of race 9.
2: 20 High Big Ben, who was very impressive at Sandown. Time was only 29.83, but he crossed from the pink. He went 5.10 to the first mark. He won there from the red going 5.08 before that. So if he can produce something like that early speed here, he can certainly be competitive. It's his first run over the distance on the track tonight. And he is now into favourite ahead of Poor Sapphire. And then it's $4 for Paul Monet, who's in ripping form, won 3 in a row on the provincials, has won 10 of 30 overall. $7.50, Mystifying Lomar, having its first run in town tonight, and has won the 5 of 18, and a winner at Shepparton 3 starts ago. Green light, race 9. The favourite is the red, and that's High Big Ben. They're ready. And away, High Big Ben, only fair to go. Very slow out, Mr. Mocker. Winning the start was Paul Monet, and it's going to drive across and lead. They got jammed up behind it. Going through Mystifying Lomar to second from Poor Sapphire, and then came Zipping Hasler. Wider out was off the beer. Well back, Mr. Mocker, who got passed in a bit. And High Big Ben is last. Poor Monet, the leader, four lengths in front. Mystifying Lomar trying to close. They're clear on Poor Sapphire. Round the turn, Poor Monet in front. Mystifying Lomar closes in and gets there. Mystifying Lomar on the outside has won it. Beat Poor Monet in the last hop. Third home was Zipping Hasler ahead of Mr. Mocker getting fourth. It completely walked out of the boxes and still got into fourth. They were well clear on in a bit. High Big Ben got squeezed out of it. It was well back in the field with Off the Beer, and the time is 30.04.
1: We stand by.

0: $320 goes to $350. Those that have been backed in slightly. Well, steady is the originator, number three. It's $420, got to $380, but back out to $420. What an optimist, $5 and steady for it. $7 into six for Miss Out. Feng Shui Star number one is $8 to $6.50, support there. And that's about it in that market. The rest you can pretty much write your own ticket about. Following this, we'll head to Cannington for the running of the second, but right now let's take you to Lachlan for the fifth.
1: Lord Verde, we've been very lucky here at Globe Derby tonight to avoid the rain so far, touch wood. There has been a lot of rain I'm hearing around the city and around the Adelaide coastline. Thankfully, we've missed most of it here at Globe Derby. When you look from the box here on the top of the grandstand, you can see the amount of rain that the city and the coastline is copping tonight. But so far, we've only had a few drops here at Globe Derby, which has been nice as they move up here for race number five. Ruthless Offender, number five at 370. The Reginator, number three, doesn't win often, but well drawn with Wayne Hill at $4. And What an Optimist, number two, at $5. Has been disappointing over the last month. And Link's Poor Boy, number eight, is a good chance to shake up a race like this at $6. And $6.50, Miss Out, number six, will love this distance despite being first up from a spell. We are set to go. Race number five, Globe Derby. There's the light, they're racing, moving forward, the Reginator, Feng Shui Star, along the inside, out deeper, Ruthless Offender, Miss Out, the Reginator will find the inside, gets away by three, over Ruthless Offender, Miss Out, caught out three wide, and Feng Shui Star behind the leader, racing one off in behind is What an Optimist, a further six away then to, on the outside, Link's Poor Boy, Lord Verde on the inside of That's Art, and restraining back to the tail after being held out was Miss Out, who's going to have to do a lot of work from last placing. So they head up the straight with two laps to go. The Reginator is the leader by 4 metres. It's been a while since he's won a race, but his best chance of winning is leading. On the outside, Ruthless Offender, behind the leader, Feng Shui Star. Three back along the inside is Lord Verde. What an Optimist in the 1-1. Link's Poor Boy racing one off with That's Art and Miss Out back at the tail end of the field. So they enter the back, and the pilot here, the Reginator, away by 3 metres, closed at $4. On the outside, facing a breeze, Ruthless Offender. Behind the leader, Feng Shui Star, maintaining the 1-1, What an Optimist. And three back is Lord Verde, Link's Poor Boy, in the racing one off there. Then we go back to That's Art, and a further five away then to Miss Out, who was caught out three wide early and had to restrain. So they head up the straight with 1,000 metres to go. And the Reginator for Wayne Hill closed at $4, away by two. On the outside, Ruthless Offender.

0: ended up closing at $3.50, going for three wins in a row. Finchway Star behind the leader, and Water Optimist in the 1-1. Here comes a move from Link's Poor Boy, who's moving forward three wide. Lord Verde three back. That's also coming three wide, along with Miss Out. So 700 meters to run here. The pilot is the Reginagger, away by 2 meters. Ruthless Offender trying to get closer on the outside. Finchway Star getting an ideal run behind the leader. Link's Poor Boy now up to third. In between runners there is Water Optimist battling away. With That's Art on the inside, Lord Verde Miss Out with a lot of work to do from the tail. They head off the back, 400 meters to run. The Reginagger by a neck. Ruthless Offender getting serious on the outside. Finchway Star battling away with Water Optimist. Around the outside, That's Art. Lord Verde, Link's Poor Boy offered nothing. Miss Out now surpassing him on the outside. They turn for home on top. The Reginagger away by two. Ruthless Offender, Finchway Star making ground. The Reginagger, Ruthless Offender, Finchway Star, Ruthless Offender digging in. War. Good go here. Photo, Ruthless Offender or the Reginagger. Third, Finchway Star. Water Optimist fourth. Then we go back to That's Art, Lord Verde, Miss Out and Link's Poor Boy.
1: Yes, tied. Going the way of Ruthless Offender there. The cameraman is too, by the looks of things. It should pay around $4.80. It gets it $4.40 on UTAB, $1.30. The Reginator, number three, second, and the one Fengshui star in a third. Heading back to Cannington now for the running of race number two. Favoured weight, $1.55, is West on Menace. Won its last start here at Cannington over the 6.01. By a big margin too, 5.3. Red Hot Bonnie, number one, is at $2.60. All the rest are over the double quote. They're arriving at the start. Pete's gone for five to beat one, two and three. Let's join him.
2: And the favourite is with number five, West on Menace. West on Menace, $1.55. Thanks, Chatty. West on Menace, $1.55. Red Hot Bonnie, $2.80. And double figure odds for the remainder of the field. They're at the start for the running of the second event on the card. So runners are about to move in. West on Menace, one of three litter sisters in this race, along with Wisdom Goddess and Queen Goddess drawn underneath of her. She was the last start winner over this trip. The time was good. And she's the favourite for Chris Hulse, who's looking to win the first two races on the program. So West on Menace moves forward, $1.60 favourite. Red Hot Bonnie, $2.80. The green light is on. The sires on ice over the 601 metres. Lure to the start and they're set. Ready, racing. West on Menace came out well along with Queen Goddess, who shows early speed. Red Hot Bonnie drives up in behind them in third out. Wider was Centered Elfie, Prophet Zulu, then followed by Impressed Cooter. Wisdom Goddess is well back and Impressed Dory last of all, but the favourite West on Menace raced away out by 6-7 lengths. In second place was Queen Goddess around the outside. Red Hot Bonnie then followed by Impressed Cooter. Centered Elfie is well back in the field along with Prophet Zulu and Wisdom Goddess, but off the back and West on Menace in full flight out by 12 lengths. Impressed Cooter, then followed by Red Hot Bonnie, but in the straight, West on Menace, very impressive, wins by 10 lengths. Second goes to Impressed Cooter, third in Red Hot Bonnie, a gap in the field, Queen Goddess, Prophet Zulu in behind them, Wisdom Goddess along with it was Centered Elfie and Impressed Dory, and the time is very quick, 34.57.
1: Five West on Menace, it's going to pay 160 and 104 in Impressed Cooter at $3 even, and Red Hot Bonnie number one at $1.10. But the three and fourth, 5-2-1 and three. Big night at Broken Hill tonight. Broken Hill Cup comes your way later on in the evening. That'll be race eight on the card. In this sixth event, you've got the one as a late scratching. Take note, Edgy Girl number three is the favoured way at three even, 290 to three even, 380 to 370 for Delmar Deb number four, and two Skedaddle Maple, $4.80 to $4.60. There'll be a good crowd on hand there tonight. There was last year. Dan Misson's one of them. Let's head to him for the call.
3: Number six on the program. So moving over behind the boxes on Cup Night from Broken Hill. This is race six. Of course, the big one coming up, race eight. Preparing to come up here. Edgy Girl's at $3. Edgy Girl, $2.90 now. In fact, Delmar Deb is at $3.70. Skedaddle Maple's at $4.60. Starting signal is there. The one was a late scratching earlier this morning. In they go. Field of seven for the sixth. All boxed away now. Green light comes on. Lure's on its way. First leg of the Daily Double is race six from Broken Hill. Sets off. Edgy Girl was away well, but there's early speed from Skedaddle Maple. Edgy Girl trying to push up on its outside. In the third spot, Zipping Move Faster, followed by Delmar Deb. Skate Stagger out Lee, Sophie the Pest, a couple have come together out the back. Meanwhile, Skedaddle Maple leads a length and a half. Edgy Girl moving off its back. It's Skedaddle Maple in front. Skedaddle Maple down to the line will win and beat home Edgy Girl. Third over the line, Zipping Move Faster. They were followed then by Harper. Getting a long way back was Sophie the Pest and also... Delmar Deb, the gallop was 21 and 93.

0: in from into seven for O'Keefe as well. Runners have just paused as they're making their way down to the start now for the running of race number eight. Russell Veitch here has gone 4-4 to beat 8, 6 and 7. Let's join him.
1: Behind Magic Bandit, making up good ground from box four, and goes to a slightly better draw. She is Duck Eggs from two starts from box number two, but she's been up against some of the very strong free-for-allers of recent times. But she's met a couple of good ones here as well, including Tour Major, O'Keefe from Foreign Capital. So Greyhound to the boxes now. Money for Foreign Capital into $5 now. $4 for Tour Major, and she's Fearless still the favourite at $3.50 as they move over. So wrapping up the quaddy, 2, 4 and 5. All the best of luck if you're alive going into this, the last leg. So race 8 about to move forward. Zipping Marquez gets the inside draw. Windra Orhard in 5, looking for 3 on the bounce tonight. Trained by Mark Gatt. Fearless Bandit has gone to 29.4 here. Windra Orhard was stunning last time out, winning 29.37. As they get organised, the first line going in, second line join them now. So favourite in box two, but drifting, she's Fearless out to $3.80, $4 Tour Major, $5 for Foreign Capital. All in, Dominic Alstada heads over to the rostrum and places the green light on. Provocateurs on its way for the running of race eight. Lure to the boxes, they're set, ready. Lid flies, fast away, she's Fearless, show speed to lead. They're coming across Tour Major there, Foreign Capital right up handy and finds the rail. Going past him is O'Keefe, they're followed by Windra Orhard, Fearless Bandit and Zipping Marquez. She's Fearless leads from O'Keefe, he'll be strong. Running home, Foreign Capital the rail, followed by Windra Orhard, Fearless Bandit and Tour Major. It's still in front, she's Fearless, the favourite's doing it well. She got away, she shot clear, 4-5 in front of O'Keefe and Zor. She's Fearless bolts in, Foreign Capital second, charging home was Fearless Bandit, Tour Major with a rattling run. Windra Orhart was right up there as well. Then came O'Keefe, who got the staggers, but he's right up there in a photo for third and fourth. And Zipping Marquez failed to run on, finished at the tail. The time, 29.47.
0: Two She's Fearless, a 3.10 at 2.60. Favourite gets it for Jodie Law.

0: Gee, it was an eye catcher. She was four back pegs and charged to be beaten around about a length. So she's a really nice filly. He's had four runners here tonight, David Thorne. He had a winner with Cynical, a third with Franco Novelist. He had a fourth with Sky Blue, and backers of favourites, and in particular this favourite, will be hoping that Sensors can score. As mentioned, a shower has descended upon us here at Menangle. So, always on home time. So we're just about right to go. Sensors, the hot pot. She draws two. They're ready and they're racing, and Sensors off the arm well, showing a bit of speed. Centre of the line here is Soho Washington with superior speed. Soho Washington gets to the peg. Sensors second. Devious Minds third. He's pressing on Rixon. Comes up on the outside with the hot favourite. They were followed behind them then by Nocturnal, who may well end up being left here without cover. Back towards the outside there in 1-1 cover is Better Left Alone. Further back on the inside is Iconeer Amour. Well astern now is Rock with the best, and at the tail end of the field is Lochinvar leader. So they've sorted their order out. 28 the quarter. Into the back they go, and Sensors is the leader. The margin's 4 metres here. In second, Posse is Soho Washington, and third, Breezing on the outside is Nocturnal. They were followed back on the inside by Devious Minds, and the next one as they run down the back straight was Better Left Alone. Further back then is Iconeer Amour, followed by Rock with the best, and still last of all is Lochinvar leader. So the first quarter was 28, and it was backed up with a 29.7, so Rixon backed it away, and a 57.75 as they reach the far corner at the 600 metre mark and cages. At Sensors, this very talented filly, 4 metres in front, Nocturnal is trying to get up to her wheel in second spot, and they were followed back on the inside by Soho Washington. Better Left Alone's had a pretty good run for Cam Hart. It sits in the 1-1, and they were followed further back then as they swing by Devious Minds, and further back then as Rock with the best. They flatten in and going for home here, Sensors, Nocturnal, and then came to the outside Better Left Alone, Soho Washington, Devious Minds, but up the running, and it senses the leader. Better Left Alone, Nocturnal, they're all battling, and they're going to be battling in vain, because she's a very good filly and she wins another one, Sensors. And he fared income, did not flinch. He sat as quiet as a church mouse and has got the prize over Nocturnal, Better Left Alone, Soho Washington, and then came on the outside Iconeer Amour. They were followed by Devious Minds, who was looking for a run. And the last couple to clock in were Lochinvar leader and Rock with the best in 151, home in 26.5.
1: Yeah, Freddie, an impressive win. Sensors number 2, 120 and 104. Will Rixon, as you mentioned, didn't move an inch, and the horse ran true and straight. Two and a photo. The Meadows is next up. We're down to the running of race 10 on the program here tonight. The favoured way at $3 even from the $3.90 quote is One Poor Harris. Fourth on its last run at the Meadows and a third prior to that at Sandown. Paul Phelps, number 6. For the Delbridge Kennel, $2.80 to $3.50, second on its last tour at the Meadows. That was over this same distance, only went down by 1¾. And Morning, number 5, is $4 to $3.70, $3.74. So pretty congested at the pointy end of this field. And Morning finished 6th on its last run. It's got 6 wins and 11 minors from 40. Dan's gone 6, 8, 1 and 4. Let's join him for the 10th.
2: 50, and then it's double figures for Cloncurry Gold at 23 and Poor Gregson at 34. So the money's been for the 1 and the 5, and the 6 has drifted out from its opening quote. So Poor Harris the favourite here, and was 4th here behind Dash Par last start, and 3rd at Sandown to Jules Juliet prior to that. He's been drawing his last 3 runs. He's drawn wide. He gets back to the red tonight. He's won 4 of his 10 career victories from the red draw, and he's going to go the favourite into 280 as we close in on

start time. 380 for Morning, who was second at Warrigal 2 runs ago to Elite Intention, and sixth here to Lady Rapid last start. $4 Paul Phelps, second here to Heartland Willow at its most recent run. Pretty even field. Favourite well supported though, Poor Harris from the inside draw. They're set to run race 10. Racing, Poor Harris jumped pretty well. Carving over was Morning, and it brought Poor Phelps along with it. And they go together out of the straight. Poor Imperial getting across, and Poor Harris is going to hug the rail. Next, pushing through Katie Bell. They're clear on Cloncurry Gold and Poor Gregson. It's Morning in front, but Poor Phelps is closing in. Poor Harris is about 3 lengths away in third, trying to run on with Katie Bell. And next in the field was Cloncurry Gold. Round the turn, it's Morning, tackled by Poor Phelps. Morning, Poor Phelps. Poor Phelps! Poor Phelps came away to beat Morning, and Poor Harris got into third. Katie Bell will run fourth ahead of Cloncurry Gold. And then came Poor Imperial and Poor Gregson. And the time is 30.09.

Columbus, number one, 380 goes to 370, support there as well. It finished sixth at Mandurah last start, but prior to that, had a win at Sandown.

0: and hurry up, Eric. Number five has gone $4.40 to $5, fifth on its last two runs and a win, Cannington over the $5.20 prior to that. Sunset Caligula is at $5 from the $6 quote, looking for a hat trick here tonight. One over the $5.20 on its last two runs. The most impressive time would have been two starts ago at 29 and 76. Let's take you off to Peter for the running of the third.
1: So the opening heat of the Britain's Formal Wear WA Derby, a race that has been going for so many years. There's four heats tonight, so the first two guaranteed to go through to next week's final. And the favourite is Iconic Guest for Christine Robartson, who's won this race a record four times. She won her first derby back in 1992 with LJ. A couple of years later, Michael Tears. And then she was successful in 2009 with High Earner, who came back to win two Perth Cups, and Hinto in 2022. The first ever derby won by Rajundi back in 1976. And one of my favourite greyhounds, Regimite, won the WA Derby back in 1998. Last year, May Lata successful. So the first two guaranteed to go through to next week's final. The Group 2 Britain's Formal Wear WA Derby. And Iconic Guess is the favourite at 280. 330 Zipping Columbus, the former Victorian, now in the care of Steve Withers. Corbin Yaxley comes across for Ian Cockerell, drawn out in box number 6, another Victorian. So some rich prize money on offer in next week's Group 2 final. And the first row is locked away. The second row joins the line. The green light is on. The opening heat of the Britain's Formal Wear WA Derby. Iconic Guest favourite. Racing. Iconic Guest came out quickly, also showing speed on its outside. Transgrip up on the fence was Foot Falcon, and now Sunset Caligula comes across second on the outside of the favourite Iconic Guest. They eyeball each other, and now Sunset Caligula works the lead. In behind them was Foot Falcon third, then followed by Transgrip as they go down the back straight. Corborn, he actually makes ground. Next of all was Hurry Up Perry, Zipping Columbus back on the inside. Well back Transgrip, just a menace on the corner though. Sunset Caligula race for home in second place. Iconic Guest, Corborn, he actually over the top. Sunset Caligula wins. Corborn Yaxley through to next week's final, then followed by Iconic Guess in behind them. Just a Menace, Zipping Columbus. Well back in the field was Foot Falcon along with Hurry Up Eric, and Transcript last, 29.85 the time.
0: And the seven's going to get it, $6.30 and $1.40. Six gets second, 3.10, and the three, $2 even with the eight in fourth, 7.63 and eight. Right on start time for the sixth at Globe. The favourite away is Don Capitano. It's last start winner of $1.28, all the rage at the moment. It's having some gear work done on Skinny Horace. You've got Just Mocker, number six at $9. Also at $9, Zany Girl. But a very short price favourite way here. Lachlan's gone 5, 6, 2 and 7. Let's head to him for the sixth event.
2: $9, number six, Just Mocker. $9 about for 7, Zany Girl. $9.50, number four, Stylistic. 13 about the 2, Skinny Horace. And 31, number 3, Jaws of Good Time.

0: Globe Derby on a 9-race card. So Don Capitano winning 2 of his last 5, a last start winner here at Globe Derby over 22.30. Steps back to 1,800 metres, beat home Rock and Roll Yankee last start by a slender margin, but won well and showed off a nice bit of dash over the last 100 metres to run down the leader, which was Rock and Roll Yankee. He's a hard horse to catch when he does lead. Just Mocker has been running out of his skin as of late, winning 2 of his last 3. Zangy Girl, another one who's a nice performer, won't like the draw though. And 950, number 4, Stylistic, has won 3 of his last 5. Just going off a little bit the last couple of weeks, but does get a front row draw here tonight, which will help his case. Skinny Horace, number 2, comes into gate 1 now with a late scratching of No Dini. I was really impressed with him 2 starts back at Port Pirie and ran third last start behind Trigger. Tonight is tougher, but he could easily run a very cheeky race from gate number 1. So $13 may be a little bit too long about him. I didn't expect Don Capitano, number 5, to be this short. I thought what he opened up as this morning was fair enough at $1.90. That's probably what he should be. But punters have lunged into that. He went into $1.25, now back out to $1.35. Light rain falling here at Globe Derby. Nothing too heavy. Just what you call annoying rain. Just a reminder, we do have the late scratching here of number 1, No Dingy. Doesn't make any difference to the market. Would have gone around over $51, No Dingy, probably more. We are set to go. Race number 6, $1.35, Don Capitano. There's the light. They're racing. Don Capitano moving forward with Jaws of Good Time. Not a lot of dash from Skinny Horace. Don Capitano will carve down and find the lead. Away by 5.5 over Skinny Horace behind the leader. And racing one off Jaws of Good Time. Moving forward is Stylistic in behind those Just Mocker. And Zangy Girl goes back to the tail end of the field. So they enter the back and it's Don Capitano running along here by 2 metres. On the outside is Stylistic, who's now punching the breeze. Skinny Horace behind the leader and Jaws of Good Time in the 1-1. 6 away then to Just Mocker, racing one off, and a further 6 away to the tail ender, which is Zany Gell. So Don Capitano for Wayne Hill does it well by a metre, applying the pressure on the outside, Stylistic, and Skinny Horace behind the leader with Jaws of Good Time for Ruffy in the 1-1. 6 away then to Just Mocker, racing one off, and Zany Gell now racing along the inside with 1,000 metres to run. So they head up the straight and the fave getting an easy time of things out on top. Don Capitano closed at $1.40. Stylistic on the outside ended up closing at $8.50. Skinny Horace covered up by Jaws of Good Time. Just Mocker closed at $7.50. She's on the outside of Zany Girl at the tail. So they enter the back and have about 700 metres to go. Don Capitano by a metre. Stylistic on the outside. They're really bunched up here. Skinny Horace is covered up by Jaws of Good Time. Just Mocker now peeling 3 wide with Zangy Girl at the tail end of the field. They head off the back and it's Don Capitano let loose now. Away by 3 over Stylistic under pressure. Skinny Horace still there on the inside, travelling okay. Just Mocker around the outside with Jaws of Good Time. Zany Girl up to the turn. 300 metres to go. Don Capitano goes for home. Away by 5 over Skinny Horace. About to peel to the sprint lane. Stylistic trying to run on with Jaws of Good Time. Out deeper, Just Mocker. It's Don Capitano, Skinny Horace, Zangy Girl making very late ground, but Don Capitano will get the prize over Zangy Girl, who hit the line well. Third will be Skinny Horace. Fourth in behind those, Stylistic, just in front of Jaws of Good Time and Just Mocker.
1: 5, Don Capitano, $1.30 and $1. 7, Zany Girl, $3.50 and 2, Skinny Horace, no third. They did hold that Broken Hill. They're behind the boxes. Let's go straight to Dan.
2: QWERTY's on the second line of betting, a recent second here. Coco Davies, also a recent second, racing around Wagga. And Vodka Sunrise is at $9. In they go. First line's coming up. Last of the evens getting set. All right, so they're all boxed away now. Green light on. Lure's on its way. Race number 7. Favourite is Exit Mode, looking for 4 on the bounce. Set racing. Exit Mode was away well. Drives up to the early lead. QWERTY also punching forward. In behind those is Coco.

0: Davies followed by Glorified out wide. Delmar Jesse's towards the rear with Vodka Sunrise. Off the back, Exit Mode opened up. Shows away by four lengths from QWERTY. And then came Coco Davies. Exit Mode went a little wide, but is way too good. Exit Mode wins from QWERTY. Then Coco Davies, Vodka Sunrise, Delmar Jesse and Glorified. The gallop 21.45.
1: Exit Mode, number two, $1.80 and $1.70. One gets second, $2.60, and the three, no third dividend. Next up there at the Broken Hill track is the Broken Hill Cup. Dan will be calling that in about 20 minutes from now. It's the favoured way of going. 2, 5, 1, and 6 are the selections from Rusty. Second line of betting is the R5. A little Lincoln. It's $3.70 from $4. Mabel's Way, number one, $3.60 to $3.80 and $6.50 to $6. About Smooth Ethics, the only other runner under the double quote is the two. Go Jojo, $6.50 out to $7. And Russell's top choice here. Let's head to him for the call.
2: Placings from 16 runs. This is not overly strong. I thought Go Jojo's run here in 30-1 going back three starts ago was good enough to be in this race. She finished behind Fear to Excel and Joanne, Billy Ray's girl, at his last four. This is a lot easier than that. We'll need some luck, gets back and runs on. But this is a very difficult race to assess. A lot of these greyhounds are really lacking any form. So 370 for Little Lincoln. Does have some problems at the start. Usually the rest of the litter can fly up, but not this one. We'll find this easier than recent racing, however. It's a $3.50 second favourite, equal favourite now, a Beautiful Magpie. So Little Lincoln and Beautiful Magpie are the $3.50 equal favourites here. $3.80 for Mabel's Way as they prepare to get set for the encouragement. And over the 520 metres. Mabel's Way's drawn the inside of Long Island Blue in three. Little Lincoln in five. And Rusty Cortez gets the start for Faye Watton in box seven, the reserve. Go Jojo, Snoopy's Ethics. I'm Sweet and Beautiful Magpie for Mick Eberander on the outside. By the late, great Aussie Infrared. Almost set, race number nine. And Dominic heads over, places that light on. Lure rolls. So 350 a pair. Little Lincoln the yellow and the pink, Beautiful Magpie. Set, ready. Racing, and out well it was I'm Sweet, showing speed. Beautiful Magpie out wide, and Mabel's Way is going to lead, gets off the fence from in second. Beautiful Magpie, and Rusty Cortez is third. They're followed by Snoopy's Ethics, followed by I'm Sweet. Back on the rail came Go Jojo, hampered, then Little Lincoln and Long Island Blue. Coming off the back, Beautiful Magpie hit the lead from Mabel's Way. Two lengths to Rusty Cortez, Snoopy's Ethics, and Go Jojo. But on the home corner, Beautiful Magpie swept away. 4-5 in front. It's all Beautiful Magpie wins easily. Mabel's Way second. Go Jojo got to the line really hard in third, and I'm Sweet in four. They're followed by Snoopy's Ethics, followed by Little Lincoln. Back poor behind those. In the end was Rusty.
1: 8-1-2 the numbers there. 340-120 the winner. On the other side of this, we're off to Bunbury, but first a break.

Is them out on the second row. So the favourites out here on the outside of the front row, Golden Load, they make a good line. The 4 and 5 year old Mania Classic. Mobile hits the release point mark now with a green light, and Lincoln Lou bursting out from the middle of the line is going to get across and lead. Going with him is Just Call Me Mickey up on the outside from Brought to Light as they run down, and going on with the Bizzo is Just Call Me Mickey. Got about three quarters on Lincoln Lou, who's driving up on the inside, and they'd burn to that turn, leading two lengths to Brought to Light. Spitfire's on the outside, Golden Load is out wider, working forward now as the dust starts to settle. Cypher got down to the pegs, a half to Runkle Crunch. He's in the moving line, and the Little Master is back to the end of the field. As Golden Load works up around them now, and is attempting to get the top from Lincoln Lou. He's got about three quarters in front, almost there now, and they come through the lead time in 36.7, and at the far turn, and it is Golden Load, the favourite now in the lead. On the outside is Just Call Me Mickey, and Lincoln Lou now behind them, third in a pocket. Spitfire's in the 1-1, and a neck away, Brought to Light midfield on the markers. Runkle Crunch is one out and two back, a neck to Cypher on the inside, and three quarters to the Little Master. They work up to the turn now, just over 1,200 to run, and it's Golden Load controlling of the affair out in front. Leads the stablemate on the outside, Just Call Me Mickey, and Lincoln Lou is in a pocket third. Spitfire 1-1 from Brought to Light, and then Runkle Crunch, one out and two back. A length in front of the Little Master, and Cypher's on the inside of that pair. 32.3 only, the first quarter of the last mile, and down at the post they have a lap to go. It's Golden Load in front of Just Call Me Mickey, wanting to go quicker on the outside. He leads the one out line with Lincoln Lou following the front runner. Spitfire is fourth, ahead to Brought to Light, a length Runkle Crunch covers Cypher, and one off is the Little Master, and he's three or four lengths from the lead. Into the back, 32nd, second quarter, a 62.3 half, and it's Golden Load. Golden Load by three quarters to Just Call Me Mickey, keeping Lincoln Lou in a pocket, and then comes Spitfire easing out of the 1-1 now, as going up three wide, four wide, Runkle Crunch, and then Brought to Light. Cypher's one off, and on the outside is the Little Master as they pack off the back. Going down to the Kia Tasman sponsored 400, 27.8 the third quarter. And it's Golden Load the lead.

0: Ian, 210 for Lincoln Lou. I have a golden load, $1 to light at about 250 in
1: Raid here, race 9, the Red TV Stake. The Redden girls here taking the photos as well. If you're interested in a photo, just come up and see the girls that are taking them. They can look after you. So here we got one red, Daisy's Charm, two black and white, Soft Whisper, three white, Closing Model, four blue, Tiger Tails, five yellow, Raging Sage, six the green, Ella's Glory, seven black, Zippy.
2: From Billy Ray Mercado and also Grayson Clyde and Aston Barrister hustling through now. Radar O'Reilly got through the traffic and got up to third and stalks the leading pair. Bomb Over follows it through. Then came Fill My Pockets. Back to Scott Grayscale, Grayson Clyde and Miss Jazz at the rear. Off the back, leader Aston Barrister, but Radar O'Reilly to the outside looms very large. Goes up to take the lead. Goes past, takes it over and wins. Beats Bomb Over. And Fill My Pockets has charged at Aston Barrister late on, made it interesting for third. Then came Billy Ray Mercado, Miss Jazz, Grayson Clyde and Scott Grayscale, 30 and 16 the run. Radar O'Reilly.

the Gardens. Fifth grade over the 5:15 this time. And our favourite is number three, Closing Model. 750 into 350, been well supported. We've got 440 for the four, 380 for the one, and $5 for the five. The runners are about to be called down behind the start. Yep, best back runner is the favourite, Closing Model, box three. Recent runs at Wentworth Park and then didn't have a lot of luck when fourth here last start. I put the two Soft Whisper on top. I thought it might be a chance of leading in this sort of race. Even Raging Sage put in for second on its best form would be hard to beat. So fairly open race. Best back run of the favourite, box three. First line going forward. Second line about to join them. The Red TV Stake, a fifth grade. Just about all in. Now they put it green. And he gives the wave. Money on the way. Favourite in the three. Set. Racing, coming out pretty well. Raging Sage jumped nicely tonight. It goes to the early lead. Into second was Tiger Tails. Daisy's Charm getting up in a nice spot, but wanted the duck out. Getting through there, went to the run with Soft Whisper. Further back behind him is Zipping Berkeley, and at the tail now, Sunshine Ronda. Leader is Tiger Tails down the back, giving chase. Soft Whisper's out after it. Then came Daisy's Charm. Beth going into the corner on the outside. Soft Whisper moved up, hit the front, and Soft Whisper's going to hang on and win. Second will go to Daisy's Charm. Third would have been Tiger Tails, Zipping Berkeley. Further back in the field, then Sunshine Ronda. Raging Sage ended up back at the tail, and they ran 29.80.

Ian Minnelli, who won the Mandra Derby a couple of starts ago, race his way through to the final next week. Only two greyhounds have been able to win the Mandra Derby, WA Derby final. Prince of Tigers back in 1997, who went on to win a national sprint championship. And Crumble Minnelli a couple of years ago, who went on to win the inaugural running of the Sandgroper. So two superstars have won the double. Can Gideon Minnelli qualify and give himself the opportunity to join the two of them and become just the third greyhound to win the Mandra WA Derby double? Runners at the start. Race number four, the Britain's Formal Wear WA Derby Heat 2. Gideon Minnelli, $1.38 favourite. David Hobby's won the WA Derby three times in the past. And Gideon Minnelli's won his last three, including the Mandra Derby final in scintillating fashion a couple of runs ago. So the first row is about to move forward. Gideon Minnelli, $1.38. Oscar 81, $6. $8.50 Intimidation. And David Hobby locks away the favourite Gideon Minnelli into box number three. Closes the lid. Reaches down, picks up the collar and lead. Content, he can do no more now. He has the odds on favourite Gideon Minnelli. And the boxes are closed. Green light is on. Lure to the start, favourite in three, Gideon Minnelli, and they're set. Ready, racing, Gideon Minnelli jumped okay, bumped there heavily with Aussie Brook, and finding the top up on the inside was Obscurus, who races through. The favourite got checked and getting across Intimidation now. So Intimidation lands on the arm and skipped away three lengths. Clifton Luke at a second, up on the inside, Obscurus runs.

In the third, then followed by Nenga Onyx. Tarawai Lock is in behind them, along with Aussie Brook. Well back in the field, Oscar 81, and Gideon Minnelli's last of all, but on the corner, Intimidation out by two. Clifton Luca runs to the outside, Intimidation in front, and Intimidation wins. Clifton Luca through to the final, 8 lengths away, third, Obscurus, Tarawai Lock, and then followed by Gideon Minnelli, who had little luck. Nenga Onyx, well back, Aussie Brook, and it was last of all. After the running of the second...

support here. They've been big supporters of the Broken Hill Club. Have Lisa and Mark travelling up from Victoria. Paul Oswald, of course, the former track record holder, the Broken Hill Cup winner here last year, the $1 million chase winner here from Broken Hill. Goes around at $2.80 with Croydon, the new track recorder here, $29.93 last week. A very good race coming up, the Broken Hill Cup. Starting signal is there. Double Helix, Mango Cairns, Ginny's Run, Poor Oswald, Croydon, Take a Little, Reality Is, and Sweet B. The last of the runners getting set for the 2026 Broken Hill Cup. Green light is on. Lua is up to the boxes. They're set to fly. Ready. And racing now. Croydon was away cleanly from box five, trying to get up to the early lead with Ginny's Run leading initially. They scramble into that first corner. Mango Cairns leads the way by two lengths from Ginny's Run, pushing forward Croydon. In behind those, Poor Oswald. Then came Reality Is Sweet B. Getting a long way back is Double Helix and then Take a Little. Off the back, Croydon got to the top, leads a length and a half from Poor Oswald in second, followed by Mango Cairns. And then Reality Is Croydon's in front. Poor Oswald getting a little bit closer, but it's Croydon's Cup. And Croydon went narrowly here in second spot. That was tight. Poor Oswald, or also Reality Is. Then followed by Mango Cams, Ginny's Rum, Sweet B. And long way back was Double Helix. The gallop was 30 and 63. Croydon.

won 7 from 11 with 2 minors from box 1. I went for a bit of value, Ali Tango, but it's been a rotten night on the tip after a half-decent night at Richmond last night. Runners are getting set for race number 10. So 2:30, Zipping Hopkins, the yellow, a field of 5 to run. And to think Mapunga Shine is the outsider as a Group 1 winner in his glorious career. So runners are moving up well. First line in, second line join them. The Masters will wrap us up from Harbour City Racing, Wentworth Park. The green light is on and the lure rolls. 2:30, Zipping Hopkins, box 5 for Mick Hardman. They're set and racing. And out well was Mapunga Shine, show speed tonight. Getting up on the inside, Ali Tango are headed off. Into third is Overflow Bow, followed by Zipping Hopkins. And racing wide is Semi-Ethan last of all. Ali Tango joined by Zipping Hopkins. And they duel down the back. 3 lengths in front of Mapunga Shine, Overflow Bow and Semi-Ethan. Off the back, Zipping Hopkins joined again by Ali Tango, who hit the lead again. Fighting back, Zipping Hopkins to the rail. Running on well is Overflow Bow. Zipping Hopkins pulling out plenty of power and got home to win the last. Overflow by Ali Tango, Mapunga Shine and Semi-Ethan, and the time is 29.9. Well, he refused to give in, Zipping Hopkins, and he's racing in fantastic form. He's put 3 on the bounce now for Mick Hardman. He pays 190, 140. He had a...

$11,000. So runners are about to move up here for race 7. $1.50, number 7, Purify, a first starter. Wayne Hill for Pega Bang has trialed well. $4.20, number 5, South Aussie Star, has had the 4 career starts now for one win. $6.50, number 2, Seabreeze Lad. $10, number 4, Cecil Peak. And $19, about the 3, Monarch. They are your main few in the market. Sienna Bella, number 8, at $101, but she'll have to be one of the prettiest racehorses you'll ever see. She's a skew-bold filly. She trialled last week at Gawler, ran second, wasn't disgraced, off the second row. It's a very rare feat in harness racing to see a horse of that colour, a skew-bold filly in Sienna Bella. A lovely type to look at. She's $101 off the second row, having her first start here tonight. They move up. Race 7 here at Globe Derby, $1.55. The first starter, Purify, was backed in today. They move up well. The two-year-olds over 1,800 metres, and we're just about right. $11,000 prize money on the line here. There's the light. They're racing. Purify out wide was fairly away. Seabreeze Lad is showing pace with Sou'wester. In the middle, South Aussie Star with Monarch. Seabreeze Lad.

looking for the top. Southwest of Arafi making that tricky, but Seabreeze Lad will get the full length over and lead by 4 metres over Southwester. Racing one off South Aussie Star. Purify It now moves around 3 wide to take the Breeze spot, and will do that. South Aussie Star will get some cover in the 1-1. 3 back is Sienna Bella. Racing one off is Monarch. 10 away then to Cecil Peak, and at the tail end of the field is No Nuggets. They head off the back, and the fave will take control. Purify rolls to the top and gets away here by 10 metres over Seabreeze Lad in second. They're spread out now. Southwester along the inside, and South Aussie Star, after racing one off, goes 4 back along the inside. Making headway around the outside is Monarch. 5 back is Sienna Bella. Racing one off, Cecil Peak, and a further 5 away then to No Nuggets at the tail end of the field. They get the siren, 1 lap to go. Purify, the first starter, consumes some energy there, but leagues away by 5 over Seabreeze Lad. Monarch is racing one off without cover, but about 12 metres off the top. 3 back is Southwester. Then we go back to South Aussie Star in a pocket. 4 back. Cecil Peak in behind those with No Nuggets and Sienna Bella at the tail end of the field. They go down the back now and they have 500 metres to go. Purify by 4. Seabreeze Lad sticks on well. 8 away then to Monarch. On the inside, Southwester. Around the outside, Cecil Peak is picking up. South Aussie Star into the clear now, about 15 off the top. No Nuggets and Sienna Bella up to the turn. Purify away by 7 over Seabreeze Lad doing the chasing. Cecil Peak around the outside. Southwester, South Aussie Star with a lot of work to do. Monarch in behind those. Sienna Bella, No Nuggets, but Purify straightens clear. Away by 6. Seabreeze Lad trying hard. It's Purify over Seabreeze Lad. Purify, first start, first win, beats home Seabreeze Lad, Cecil Peak, South Aussie Star. Then we go back to Southwester, Sienna Bella, Monarch, No Nuggets.

Caddy at 23, Point Man 26, and Scott Vicious also at $26 on fixed odds for the last. So the favourite three, Crackerjack Hops, was third at Sandown to Doongala Serena last time out. So at 11 of 51, one of seven here. Crackerjack Trev won at Bendigo last start, 23.96, best of the day. It was a tier three meeting, but he got the job done, got some confidence back. He's won 7 of 46. Five goes here have netted three minor placings. He was second at Hillsville before that win at Bendigo. $4 for Goblin, a Ballarat winner, two starts back, and was sixth here behind Urana Taurus late, at its most recent gallop. It's its third run here tonight. It's won 6 of 18 career starts. $7.50 for Winderup, who won here in 30 and 32 two starts ago. He is the only other one under double figures. They're getting set. Last of the night, Gorski Tippers Oz Wide Grade 5. Green light turned on and the lure's on the move. Favourite in white. They're ready to go. Set. And away. Crackerjack Hops jumped pretty well. Good speed. Winder is driving forward, and so is Crackerjack Trev, the rail, with Scott Vicious on the outside and deeper Goblin. But Crackerjack Hops has got away with a good lead. Winder is second. Third, Scott Vicious. Trying to push through now as Crackerjack Trev underneath of Goblin. Well back was Point Man. Then Goblin and Ivory Mahara, rather poor Caddy and Ivory Mahara. Around the turn, it's Crackerjack Hops in front. Winder is the only danger. Crackerjack Hops. Winder to the outside. But Hops is clear, and Crackerjack Hops a length. Beat Winderer and Scott Vicious third. Fourth, Crackerjack Trev. Clear then on Point Man, Paul Cadia, Ivory Mahara and Goblin. And the time of the last is 30 and 19. Crackerjack Hops for Jordan Cooper wins the last. Beats Winderer.

40. I think it'll be suited with a step up in distance tonight. Been racing 400s here recently. Goes back up to the 515 tonight. Has had a few goes over it before. Three placings, but yet to win over it. Not that keen on the box, but I think it will be suited by the straight start and up to the 500. Burglar Tom.

three well in the market, been solid, got out to four show speed. It could be the early leader. So these runners behind the boxes. Collars and leads come off and we're about to be loaded in. Race 10. Two to come after this. So the first line look like they're going for it. Second line coming up. Five will run the favourite. Some money for three and four. They're all set. Ready. Racing. Coming out well was Mrs. Miniver. Went straight to the early lead over Burglar Tom. On the inside was Chinese Chariot. More rain out deeper than going forward. Then came Unreal Style. Zipping Percat. Well back there was Wow Ace and Cranky Cruiser. Down the back leader Mrs. Miniver. About two or three in front. Giving chase Burglar Tom. More rain with some work to do. But going forward. Back with it there would have been Zipping Percat. Into the straight. Mrs. Miniver still with a handy break. They're not going to get it. Mrs. Miniver all the way. Second will go to Burglar Tom over the fast finishing Zipping Percat. Then came More Rain. Behind them runners then would have been Chinese Chariot. Well back with Cranky Cruiser. Unreal Style just ahead of those, and 29.50 the time.

One of the Meadows, one at Sandown. $9 about west on Tapper, who's been placed at his last two. He's only won one of 14 over the distance here at Cannington. And King Nangar at $6.50. Greyhound was a good winner down at Mandurah in good time. Two starts ago from this draw. Thanks, Chatty. Runners arriving at the start. Race number five, the first leg of the major quaddie, the Britain's Formalwear WA Derby. Some outstanding chasers have won this race over the years. Maylata last year, Crumble Manelli in 23, Hinto the year before, Catch a Thief, a Victorian coming across in 2020. West on Augie and Premium Share in 18-19 won the Derby before going on to win the National Sprint Championship. A few Victorians, including Alan Elroy, Geordie Porty, Boris Fields, Tigalong Amigo, back in the early 2000s, 2010s at least. And High Earner won the Derby in 2009 before coming back and being the only dual winner of the Group 1 Perth Cup. So the runners are about to link in. The third heat of the Britain's Formalwear WA Derby. First two guaranteed to go through to next week's final. And the favourite, Justa Piastri, at $2.35 for Chris Hulse and Justin Warwick, drawn in green. The green light is on. Lure to the start. Third heat of the Derby. Justa Piastri, favourite ready, racing. Justa Piastri pinged out, also showing early speed, was entertaining. Who wanted to get the inside, holds out the favourite going into the first corner. In third place was King Nangar, then followed by Ramirez Manelli. Back on the outside, west on Tapper, who's covering spend it well back in the field. Bold side, and last of all, hard to forget, down the back, entertaining ran off and getting up on the inside. King Nangar took the run and took the lead. Justa Piastri now needs to dig deep, and then followed by Ramirez Manelli on the corner. King Nangar, with a bit of luck, races through to the Derby final, wins by three lengths. Second goes the way of entertaining, third in Justa Piastri, then followed by Bold Sight. Ramirez Manelli caused a little bit of trouble throughout. Spend it was well back in the field, along with Hard to Forget and West on Tapper. 30.05 the time.

159.7. So about to break their pre-race. Three-year-old fillies. And Amberlight going on for breather counting. Zillionaire's now out to 235, and Perfect Mickey is all the way into 240 now after hitting that 750 mark at one point into 235. And in fact, further refresh shows they now share favouritism. The bookends inside of the front and outside of the second line. Zillionaire 145 out to 235. Perfect Mickey, who hit 750. Into 235. Nellie's World back into 850. Miss Tribeca is now at 14 and Izzy Rose out to 16. Both stables of the equal favourites. Training double opportunity here. It's over the 2100. And the breather counting pace. They also sponsor the sprint lane in this race for three-year-old fillies. Mobile on the move, and up they come. Millie's World, Shuby's Bomb, Rockin' Blue Iris. Izzy Rose out there wider with a little bit easy. Zillionaire on the inside. Miola on the back row with Ashenesia. Gypsy Artist on that Seagull Rock. Perfect Mickey. Green light. Oh, going a bit roughly there. Rockin' Blue Iris just at the start. Getting across Shuby's Bomb, utilising its gate pace, and is joined by Nellie's World. Izzy Rose comes over as well. Zillionaire's fourth at the post the first time, and Perfect Mickey's back in the last couple. Out of the straight at Shuby's Bomb, leading Nellie's World, and Izzy Rose caught three wide. Zillionaire's behind the lead. Rockin' Blue Iris in the moving line as Izzy Rose presses on now. Miola is three, soon to be four back the pegs as Izzy Rose goes to the lead. A little worse than midfield. Ashenesia on the inside of Gypsy Artist, a couple of lengths to Miss Tribeca. Perfect Mickey has settled second last around Let's Eagle Rock, and a length away last is a little bit easy. And three wide now at the mile goes Perfect Mickey first up around them. 37.7. The three-year-old maiden fillies went through the lead, and it's Izzy Rose out in front, soon to be joined here now by Perfect Mickey, who's rushed up quickly on the outside and has drawn level now with Izzy Rose as they lead Shuby's Bomb a length away third. Three quarters to Nellie's World on the outside of Zillionaire, now fifth on the pegs. Rockin' Blue Iris is midfield in the moving line. Miola four back the inside from Gypsy Artist. A length away to Miss Tribeca, followed by Ashenesia, third to last, into the straight. And the last couple are a little bit easy on the inside of Let's Eagle Rock. 31.9 the first quarter. They have a lap to go with Izzy Rose leading Perfect Mickey three quarters. At her second race start, Izzy Rose leads again tonight from Perfect Mickey in the breeze on the outside, and behind the lead is Shuby's Bomb. They were followed by Nellie's World. Then Zillionaire bailed away three back on the pegs. Midfield in the moving line still is Rockin' Blue Iris on the outside of Miola. Gypsy Artist a length away covers Ashenesia, three quarters to Miss Tribeca. And then a little bit easy on the inside of Let's Eagle Rock. The second quarter, 31.9 again. And down the back with less than 600 to go, Izzy Rose a metre in front of Perfect Mickey. Shuby's Bomb is right in behind them, sticking on well as they leave the back. Nellie's World is a length away. Zillionaire's another length back, trying to get a run with Rockin' Blue Iris on the outside. Miola goes through on the markers. And further back then to Gypsy Artist, along with Ashenesia at the Kia Tasman 400 in 29.4. Izzy Rose is holding Perfect Mickey. They lead a length to Shuby's Bomb. Here's Zillionaire with some space to race, but giving the leaders a couple of lengths as they corner. Perfect Mickey trying to wear down Izzy Rose. Shuby's Bomb drops to the inside from Miola. Zillionaire's wider out. Perfect Mickey gains the upper hand on Izzy Rose. Zillionaire late, too late, and it's Perfect Mickey first up, winning three quarters. Zillionaire, Izzy Rose third, good fight for fourth. Ashenesia, Miss Tribeca, Shuby's Bomb there with Nellie's World all in a line ahead of Miola, and a little bit easy behind them, Let's Eagle Rock.

Further back, Gypsy Artist and Rock and Blue Iris, the final 400 in 29.7. Mile rating is around the 23.1 mark. 2.20 and $1.10 for the winner, Perfect Mickey. Zillionaire at $1.20, the runner-up. And Izzy Rose back third, around about the 3.40. Just get a final tick over. 4.20 will be.

onto the track. This is race number 9 on the program. So moving out, and this is the Riders Speedstar Memorial, 525 metres the journey. Number 1 is Catch Me Houdini, 2 is Wyom Jameson, 3 is Scary Eyes, 4 is Raven Peter, 5 is Rowan, 6 is Skedaddle Arlo, 7 Skedaddle Louise, and number 8 is Maximum Damage. So on the way to the starting boxes, and Skedaddle Arlo is the $2.10 favourite here. Easy in the market though. Got out to, was $1.85, out to $2.10. Maximum Damage at $3.60, in from $4. Catch Me Houdini's 7, and Rowan the 5 is at $7, in from $8. As they head to the boxes here for race 9 on the program, the Riders Speedster Memorial. Previous race on the program, of course, was the Broken Hill Cup, won by Croydon. Beating home Reality Is, Pawswood, and Mengo Cairns. Numbers in the cup were 5, 7, 4, and 2. As they arrive at the boxes here for race 9 on this 10 event program tonight, Skedaddle Arlo at $2. Maximum Damage, $3.80. Catch Me Houdini, $7.50. Rollins at $7.50. Just running a little bit late here, of course, with presentations and the like from the final. But they're at the start now, and they'll be caught over straight away for race 9. So Skedaddle Arlo is the $2 favourite here. The winner of 2 from his last 3. Been racing well at Nowra recently. His home track, came to Broken Hill here last week and finished down the track behind Paul Oswald in a heat of the cup. Maximum Damage on the next line of betting was a recent winner at Wagga Wagga, and Catch Me Houdini was the last start Broken Hill winner over the shorts, but has won 7 here at this track in distance. Race 9 getting set. Catch Me Houdini, Wyong Jameson with Scary Eyes, Raven Peter, Rowan, Skedaddle Arlo, Skedaddle Louise, and Maximum Damage. Nice look at the board. Skedaddle Arlo starts the $1.90 favourite. And the green light is on. Set and ready to go for race number 9, the Riders Speedstar Memorial. They're set. And racing. To a beautiful level line away as well. Skedaddle Arlo showing superior pace with Skedaddle Louise. And the Kennelmates go 1-2 into the first corner. Catch Me Houdini in behind those. Then came Maximum Damage. Wyon Jameson is next. Rowan getting 3 parts of the way down with Scary Eyes. And then Raven Peter off the back. Favourites in front. It's Skedaddle Arlo. He leads the way by about 4 lengths from Skedaddle Louise. And then followed by Maximum Damage. It's Arlo in front. Skedaddle Arlo leads. And Skedaddle Arlo too good. And beats Maximum Damage. Then Skedaddle Louise, Wyong Jameson was next. They were followed by Rowan with Catch Me Houdini, Scary Eyes, and Raven Peter, 30 and 52.

0: Scudetto Arlo, way too good here for Mark Suttle. A dog by Aston Rupee out of Scudetto Tess. Start number 64 and win number 20.
1: And 460 apiece for the 2, the 3 and the 4. They're all pretty solid there, found the 460 mark. So these runners in behind the boxes now and about to get set. 8 will run the favourite, Dollar Rolex. Collars and leads are off and we're about to be loaded in. So first line going forward. Second line stepping up. And we're just about set. Favourite in the 8, light flashes green, money rolls, we're set, thedogs.com.au. They're all set. Racing, Kilcoy Tiger away with Marvellous Done, won the break and it goes to the early lead. Trying to get over behind a Pitman Go Quick, they're jamming the rest of them, coming through Chutzpa, then Kilcoy Tiger well out the back. There was Run Rolex and Dollar Rolex, leader going well, Pitman Go Quick, ran about 3 in front on the corner and Pitman Go Quick in no danger. Second will go to Gary Indiana, then would have been Marvellous Done followed by Chutzpa. Further back was Run Rolex, Dollar Rolex couldn't get over, then came Kilcoy Tiger in 22.80 odd.

0: have the Chogger's Handicap stand starting last. For Vickers Girl, number one, The Favourite, $2, $4.60. Number five, Georgie Girl, $5.50. Number six, Cycling S. Adams, again, $6 about for three, Cadence Lane. $9, number seven, Mercenary, $17 about for four, Bishop George, and $51, number two, Love Lawn. It's one that was a bit over the odds here, Bishop George. First up from a spell, but loves a mobile start. Danielle Hill in the sulky at $17 is very much over the odds based off what he can do, despite being first up. Race 8, they move up well. Trials back here in the morning at Globe Derby. Six trials from 9 a.m. and then we race here on Monday with eight races and six races at Port Pirie on Tuesday. Still two races to come here tonight, including this one. But Vickers Girl at $2. We are set to jump. There's the light. They're racing. No speed from the Vickers Girl. He's going to get crossed by two runners here. Going to the top, Cadence Lane. Sliding forward, Cycling S. Adams. Bishop George lobs into fourth placing. In front of him in third is Love Lawn. A further six away to the others, headed by the Vickers Girl, who has some room to move, but is about 20 metres away from the top with Georgie Girl, and Mercenary goes back to the tail end of the field. So a few surprises there. I think I thought the Vickers Girl would want to be on the pace. She's moving around him now, trying to get closer to the leader, which is Cycling S. Adams, who takes over from Cadence Lane behind the leader. And the Vickers Girl, now moving up around the outside, will face the breeze. Three back along the inside, Love Long, to her out of a stablemate, which is Bishop George, who travels in a one. Six away then to Georgie Girl, and Mercenary goes back to the tail end of the field a further 10 metres away. So they've completed one lap, and the pilot here by a metre on the inside is Cycling S. Adams over the Vickers Girl, who's up on the outside punching a breeze. Cadence Lane behind the leader, and in the 1-1 is Bishop George. Three back is Love Lawn, racing one off in behind Georgie Girl, and a further 10 away to Mercenary. So they head up to towards the turn with 1,100 metres to run. And the leader on the inside is Cycling S. Adams up on the outside, the Vickers Girl. And then behind the leader there as they head up the straight is Cadence Lane with Bishop George in the 1-1. Love Lawn covered up by Georgie Girl, and a further six away then to Mercenary. The Vickers Girl now shading Cycling S. Adams on the outside. So the Vickers Girl by a neck over Cycling S. Adams on the inside. Then we go back to Cadence Lane tucked away on the inside of Bishop George in a nice spot. Georgie Girl running on okay. Love Long on the inside. 10 away then to Mercenary. So the Vickers Girl overtakes Cycling S. Adams, who offered absolutely nothing there. Is losing a ton of ground. Up to second, Bishop George. Around the outside, Cadence Lane was dragged back by a tiring Cycling S. Adams. Georgie Girl making ground three wide. Love Long away from the pegs, and a further 10 away then to Mercenary. Up to the turn, the fave travels well. The Vickers Girl closed at $2, away by six. Bishop George sticking on though. A gap of about 18 then to Georgie Girl. Cycling S. Adams around the outside, Love Long. But Vickers Girl, Bishop George, the only danger, if there is any, there isn't any, because the Vickers Girl is drawing clear, away by 10. Another win. She's racing very well. Beats home Bishop George. Third, Love Long. Fourth, Georgie Girl. In front of Mercenary, Cycling S. Adams got awfully tired with Cadence Lane. After race 8, the Vickers Girl, Kevin Wiegenbeck, the trainer driver, straight and clear, and got away from Bishop George, number 4, running second. That's a good return to race.
1: So runners are heading to the start. Race number 6, the final chance to qualify for the Group 2 Britain's Formalwear WA Derby. And the favourite is number 7, Stan Minnelli. David Hobby looking to qualify another runner through. 2.45, Tarawai, 3.40. 5.50, Aston Beyond. And 7.50, Unchecked, as they get to the start here. So the greyhounds that have qualified so far through to the final, Sunset Caligula and Corborne Yaxley in the opening heat, Intimidation, and Clifton Luca in heat 2. And then King Nangar qualified over Entertaining in the previous heat. So runners arriving at the start. Race number 6, the fourth and final heat of the Britain's Formalwear WA Derby. First two to go through to next week's final. The Group 2 final here next Saturday night, chasing on Monday at Northam. down to Mandra on Tuesday. Back here again on Wednesday night. So the runners at the start. Stan Minnelli at $2.60. A greyhound who has been unplaced at his last two. Prior to that, he's in very good form. He ran fourth in the recent Mandra Derby behind the kennel mate Gideon Minnelli and was well supported on that occasion. He's won 3 of 5. He's won 2 or 3 here at Cannington. Can he get across from this wide draw for David Hobby? So the first row is about to join the line. Race 6 on the card. Stan Minnelli is the favourite, drawn out in box number 7. And the first row's in. And now the second row joins.

0: Okay, showing early speed was Tarawai, who's going to lead. Stan Minnelli comes across and well unchecked. Aston Beyond was very deep. Harvey McGraw hunts up on the inside and then followed by Kenya Redline. Well back, unchecked. Just a foreman's last of all. Look at Stan. Stan Minnelli down the back straight, blew the whistle and got underneath of Tarawai as they go off the back. Went clear by two. Out wide on the track, Aston Beyond runs on with Kenya Redline. Harvey McGraw, another one into the final for Hobby though. Stan Minnelli race away. Wins by 3.5 lengths on Aston Beyond. Third in Kenya Redline. Tarawai, Harvey McGraw, and then followed by Unchecked and Just a Foreman, and a smart run as well, 29.77. 29.77, number 7, Stan Minnelli for David Hobby, has been too good. Railed perfectly down the back straight up.
1: 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Go on, compare.
2: He's just not the bravest around midway.
3: No, look, Jetta 1 is a horse we need to discuss. Well, they are loading, but I don't think that Jetta 1's completely out of it on current form.
2: Prefer him over a little bit shorter, to be honest, number eight, Jetta 1, especially on the soft track.
3: Well, we'll find out soon how it's going to transpire. Up to you, Brandon.
4: Thank you very much, Vicky. They are loading. Your last chance to get involved in a jackpot to Exotic Bet here in the Western Cape. This will be jackpot 2. This is the Race Coast Incentives, powered by Hollywood Bets. It's a class 5, and we over 1,600 metres. Midway is just about to move up into line. Super Viking. Midway goes in, we're set, we're ready. Gates go back, they often racing from that 1600 meter marker. Super Viking got a flyer, he's right up there, but none were quicker than Smart Horse. Midway looking to hold his position. Super Viking, as a result, will end up in third, only about 3.5 off the leader. Then came Waloya Yamoni, who's racing with a pink cap. To the outside of that is Jetta 1, and the back markers being Balzi Rossi, as well as Trip to Camelot. There's no more than 5 lengths in it. It's Smart Horse and Sean Veal in front. He'll guard them along. He goes a length and a half clear. Racing in second is Super Viking. Then came Midway to the inside. Waloya Yamoni just gets a shake of the bridle. Jetta 1 improved past that. Then Balzi Rossi with Trip to Camelot, and they're now 7 lengths off this leader. So in front is Smart Horse. He goes around the track as a 1-length leader. Racing away in second is Super Viking. Then came Midway, who got given every chance. Further back is Jetta 1. That's now 4.5 off the leader, Waloya Yamoni. Further back is Trip to Camelot, and Balzi Rossi is the back marker. That's with Richard Furry and 7 lengths off the speed. So in front is Smart Horse. He'll try and go all the way. Midway's in second. Super Viking now gets asked for an effort. Then came Jetta 1. Waloya Yamoni, Trip to Camelot, and Balzi Rossi. It's still Smart Horse past the 400. He's got the call by a length. But now Super Viking, he starts to let down with a big finish. Balzi Rossi, Trip to Camelot, Jetta 1 at Super Viking. He just got to the front past the 150. Super Viking, Trip to Camelot. Super Viking, Trip to Camelot. Trip to Camelot's lashing home. Trip to Camelot, Super Viking very close. Let's leave that as a photo. Balzi Rossi's run third, and Smart Horse was back in fourth. Super Viking, Trip to Camelot. They out of sync. Trip to Camelot, low flying with Craig Zaki. Super Viking got first run. Heads up, heads down. Which way will it go? Super Viking, Trip to Camelot. Oh, it's tight. That's a fraction after the line. The judge will come through with those numbers, but there's nothing in it. Super Viking and Trip to Camelot. They've hit the line as one. Balzi Rossi runs on to run third. That's number 6. And fourth to number 2, Smart Horse. Then came Jetta 1, Midway, and Waloya Yamoni. All right, so we'll wait for the judge to come through with those numbers. Super Viking, Trip to Camelot. Aldo Demeyer went first on Super Viking, and Trip to Camelot learning the trade up the outside. I'm going to leave it at that because the judge is on the phone to me. So stick with me for the next 10, 15 seconds, and I'll have those numbers.

All right, so the judge is gone with number 7. Trip to Camelot's the winner. Good ride, Craig Zaki. Beats number 4, Super Viking. Third will go to number 6, Belzy Ross.

0: See in fourth, number two, Smart Horse. 7.46.2 in a time of 1:44.27. Well done to Justin Snape.
1: Seven, Winnie Mouse, and number 8 is My Little Lucy. As they move out onto the track. This is the last. Race number 10 on what's been a big night of greyhound racing from Broken Hill tonight. Congratulations to all the winners, especially to the winners of the Broken Hill Cup, Lisa and Mark Delbridge with Croydon. In a fantastic win, beating home Reality Is Paws World and Mango Cans. And what possibly could be the last ever Broken Hill Cup, with racing coming to a close in a couple of weeks here at a place where greyhound racing has been happening for a long, long time. And it's sad to see for the locals, those that have been training most of their lives, all their lives, their relatives as well. And this is the last race on Cup Night as they head to the boxes. State of Madness is at $2.50 from $2.90. Freddy Live Wire at $2.70. Cool Rupee at $5 from $6. Paul Yasami's at $9. And getting longer for the others. As they arrive at the boxes here for the last time, race number 10. State of Madness, $2.60, prepared by Rod Millington. There's a name that appears a lot in the race book here at Broken Hill. Rod's travelled far and wide with his dogs and certainly made Broken Hill a track that he visited a lot. And this dog, State of Madness, has won 11 from 38. And finished just outside of the placings at its most recent, a third here, the start before last. Freddy Livewire, a winner of 2 from his last 3. Cool Rupee was the last start Broken Hill winner. And Paul Yasami always seems to be up there in the placings with a couple of handy ones recently. All right, over they come for race number 10. Moving over. Thanks again to the Broken Hill Club, Regan and Charlie and the team for having me again here at Broken Hill. It's been a pleasure to come out here and call the races here. It's been great. Coming up for the last, race 10. Moving in. State of Madness starts the favourite, drawn the inside. Green light is on for the final race, race number 10, thanks to the Workies Club. They're set, ready. And racing, State of Madness from the inside was away well, but Giggle Monster beat it for early speed. Giggle Monster leads initially into that first corner. Freddy Livewire out wide, punching up State of Madness, and in the center is Paul Yasami. They've got right away then from Scatalulu, followed then by Cool Rupee, and then My Little Lucy, and last there is Winnie Mouse off the back, and it's Giggle Monster by 2 lengths from Paul Yasami, and then came State of Madness trying to move up along the inside into the straight. State of Madness moves up, State of Madness, too good, and beats Paul Yasami. Photo for third. Where to look there? Skedaddalulu was punching up late from Giggle Monster, then Freddy Livewire, Cool Rupee in a rearward position with Winnie Mouse and My Little Lucy.
2: Start time with, after holding for Broken Hill. And our final event of the night here. These runners coming across behind the boxes. Field of 7 and favourite $1.70, Money Pit. There's some pretty good old form here, just racing a little bit below its best, but gets a chance to bounce back here. Colours and leads come off, first line go forward. Second line coming up. And we're just about set. Light green, Bunny Rolls, Lucky Last. They're all set. Ready. Racing. coming out all right was Money Pit, and tries to come across. They're jamming, getting around the outside was Hectic Blue, but Money Pit ran to the front. And Hectic Blue goes to second. Then would have been Jillaby Jewel, Rhonda Full Day back behind around them. Sea Surge, Pacific Tiger well back, but coming around the corner, favourite Money Pit with a handy break. Hectic Blue's just as far in front of the rest, but Money Pit will win second. Hectic Blue, third will go to Sea Surge. Then would have been Pacific Tiger, Jillaby Jewel. The rest still coming in. They ran 23 dead. Plenty of trouble in the early stages.
3: Ground in the pink and green. Comes here after a second 2 weeks ago at Newmarket. She was two places ahead of Esna in that race. Then the Royal Runner, Golden Orbit, the favourite. Winner of her only start at Newmarket last year. She has stall number five. And three to go. Here's the nose-banded Olaire. Had two runs. She's been second in both of them. Purple Sleeves of Esna also on her way forward. She'll get a stall number two. And it means that Fractional will be the last of them to come forward. Black and rose colours. She has stall number four. This is the final one on her way. That's it all, M. And ready. They're off. They have a mile and a quarter to go this time in the Childrick Bury Stud Fillies Trial. Very early on, Allaire, the nose-banded runner, green hoops on white, will put her head in front over Lady Royce here in yellow and black colours, running in second. Purple Sleeve Jacket of Esna is next. There's one length to Sacred Ground in the green and pink colours. A half length further back to favourite Golden Orbit, the black cap, and the black and rose colours of Fractional is the back marker of the sextet as they make the turn now out of the back straight. So the lead is with Allaire and Asheem Murphy. He's striding along by about two lengths now. Hector Crouch on Lady Royce here running in second place by a neck, maybe a half length, to Ryan Moore and the white and purple diamonds on Esna. William Buick against the running rail on Sacred Ground in the neon pink and green jacket. And then Scarlet Slee is for Ross Aran on Golden Orbit, who's a half or maybe three parts of a length further back in fifth. Black and rose jacket for Tom Marquand on Fractional. That combination continue to be the back markers as they get now to the halfway stage and begin the run down the home straight. Allaire continues to lead. Left alone in front, she gallops down the straight with at least a two-length advantage. Lady Royster running in second. Esna is in third place. Another length further behind to Sacred Ground. With the left then, Golden Orbit beginning to get a little bit closer to the leaders, and still Fractional is the back marker. Heading down towards the last three furlongs, Allaire continues to be the one to catch. Lady Royster in second place. Then the purple sleeves of Esna, followed by Sacred Ground. On the extreme left is Golden Orbit, and Fractional running on as

Betcha and Rock and Roll Liberty, Sun Line, Range of Red, Kung Fu Warrior, Well Suited, Unknown, and the Club Colours on the outside of the second line here for the first starter, one of two, and that's a Storybook Hero.

0: 60.
1: All 12 lining up here for the second last race tonight. And the favourite coming up in barrier one, Some Line. They're going 2100. All ready. Mobile turning in. Light, arms and off. Shoe Betcha on the outside, away okay with Max Me Mate and L. Edwin as they move up to join Some Line down at the post. And at the judge, Max Me Mate momentarily with the head in front. L. Edwin booting up in the centre, restraining. There is Max Me Mate looking for the moving line ahead of Shoe Betcha as Some Line holds them all. Maelstrom is in behind the lead as they go to the back. Down on the inside, three back is Unknown, and they were followed by Kung Fu Warrior, Rock and Roll Liberty down on the inside, Ranger Red about a length and a half away. The Barefoot Pirate second last of this group with going up well suited on the inside and breaking at the start or shortly thereafter and trailing out as Storybook Hero. The lead time up and it's 35.8. And going to the lap and a half mark, the favourite Some Line leads L. Edwin about three quarters. Maelstrom following the leader. In the 1-1, Max Me Mate a half to Unknown on the markers. Shoe Betcha's one out and two back. A neck away on the inside is Rock and Roll Liberty. They were followed by Kung Fu Warrior. Fourth last of this group in front of Ranger Red. Down on the inside, well suited. One off the Barefoot Pirate. And between the turns there now is Storybook Hero. First quarter, 30.9. They're running down with a bit over a lap to go and at Some Line in control. L. Edwin's caught leading the one-out line and Maelstrom on the back of the lead with Max Me Mate fourth. Three quarters to Unknown. Midfield on the markers. Shoe Betcha sixth on the outside. Rock and Roll Liberty is four back the pegs as they sweep out of the straight covered by Kung Fu Warrior. Then Ranger Red on the outside of Well Suited. The Barefoot Pirate is a length

0: three quarters to Max Me Mate with a half unknown, three quarters from the inside. Kung Fu Warrior and Well Suited are behind them. A length and a half, Ranger Red, and three quarters, the Barefoot Pirate, is last of this group, about six or so from Some Line's lead, who goes to the Kia Tasman 400 in 29.3. And at Some Line, a full length now. Behind the leader is Maelstrom sticking on. El Edwin on the outside, then Unknown. Fourth on the pegs, three back. A length in front of Rock and Roll Liberty as Max Me Mate had slid back, passed by on the outside as they turn for home, Shoe Betcha. And also further back then too at the head of the others is behind them the Barefoot Pirate. As meantime, Some Line had careered right away and Some Line had gone on to win easy as Unknown gets up for second and Maelstrom holds third. Well Suited might have got fourth ahead of Rock and Roll Liberty, and out wider on the track there was at the head of the others El Edward ahead of Shoe Betcha and the Barefoot Pirate. A gap in the field to Max Me Mate, who dropped off with Kung Fu Warrior, well beaten Ranger Red, and doing its chances at the start was
1: Auto Hours Bentley. Maylata in green, the favourite. Greyhound has won 10 of 26 over this track and distance. And the first row is locked away. And now the second row is about to join the line. The Tab Touch box is loaded. Red light to green. Lua set in motion. This is race number 7. The third leg of the quaddie. Maylata favourite. Racing. Maylata began well. Also showing speed up on the inside. Driving through Timmy Tesla. And Frogs Manelli comes across from out wide. But Maylata holds the lead on the first corner. A length and a half clear of Frogs Manelli in second. There was trouble behind the leader. Premium Star goes to third. Eight lengths behind them. Next of all down the back, Aston Nero, Farmer Russell. Well back was Timmy Tesla. Linguini, Manelli and Premium Star. But off the back and Maylata in full flight. Out by five lengths, Frogs Manelli. And in behind them next of all was Premium Star. It's Maylata. Maylata wins by eight lengths. Second goes to Frogs Manelli, third in Premium Star, then followed by Aston Nero. In behind them was Linguini Manelli along with Farmer Russell, Pam Keeping and Timmy Tesla at the rear, and a slick time as well, 29.62. 29.62 for number 6 Maylata and Jamie Marsh back into the winner's list.
2: About to come up here for the last, $1.80, number 2, Majestic Summer. Deserves to be favourite after a win here on Monday where she beat home the Vickers Girl, who, as you saw in the previous race, is racing well. So, Majestic Summer, $1.85, $2.50, number 4, Buckles. Now $2.40. It always seems to be money for him. He always goes around quite short, Buckles. If he can pounce at the right time, then he finishes off his race as well. But he usually gets a bit too far back and does his best work when it's all too late. 13 about the 1, Daisy Boucher. 13 about the 6 hour Spitfire. 21, number 5, James Gem. 23, number 3, the Clipper. 23, number 7, Beware the Fury. That's your market for the last. Good luck, punters. We are set to run. Tapes fly back and they're racing. Favourites galloped. Majestic Summer, she went for a gallop. She's losing vital momentum and going back towards the tail end of the field. Is now about 50 metres off the top and still in a gallop. So she's history there. Majestic Summer is gone. So taking the top by 5 hour Spitfire over James Gem, Daisy Boucher. Five away to the Clipper, camped on the inside of Buckles. A further eight away, Beware the Fury, last of the main group. And a fave, Majestic Summer. She's out the back a further 60 metres away. So they head up the straight with two laps to run. Our Spitfire in control by four over James Gem behind the leader. Then we go back to Daisy Boucher racing third with the Clipper. Buckles along the inside now with Beware the Fury, who's now trying to angle off, and a gap of about 60 then to Majestic Summer. They enter the back and they're about to complete one lap, and it is our Spitfire away here by four. She closed at $13, does her best racing on top, but she does her best racing from the stand start as well, so she'll be dangerous. James Gem behind the leader in an ideal spot for her as well. She'll run a cheeky race behind the leader if she stays there. She does her best race when she can get a quiet run. Three back

Here's Daisy Boucher. Beware of Fury Racing, one off without cover. Four back for Clipper. Buckles is one out, one back now, in a nice spot for him, and a gap of about 60 then to Majestic Summer. So the tempo's quite slow as they head up the straight.

0: Behind the leader, James Gem, and Buckles in the 1-1, about 10 main group, and a gap of about 50 then to Majestic Summer chasing hard, but right out the back. They enter the back, 700 metres to go in the final event from Globe Derby. Our Spitfire in control by 3. Beware the Fury on the outside. James Gem behind the leader. Buckles remains in the 1-1. Daisy Boucher along the inside. 6 away then the Clipper. Right out the back, a further 70 to Majestic Summer. They head off the back, 400 metres to go. Our Spitfire by 4 over Beware the Fury. James Gem, Buckles, still about 10 metres off the top. Daisy Boucher, the Clipper, a big gap to the fave, Majestic Summer. They turn for home, 200 metres to run. Our Spitfire by 2 over Beware the Fury. Buckles peeling deeper now. James Gem down to the sprint lane. Our Spitfire on tired legs. Beware the Fury on the outside. James Gem late. Beware the Fury. James Gem! Oh, good go. Maybe the inside James Gem, but it's awfully close. Beware the Fury up there. Third, maybe Buckles just in front of our Spitfire. Daisy Boucher, the Clipper, and out the back. Majestic Summer, we are standby here. The 7 will get this. Beware the Fury. The 7 has got the prize here. Scott Forby for Errol Johnson. Beaks home for 5, James Gem.
1: It's 4 now into stall 1. Jolivet will go forward to stall number 3. She's in. Topaz towards fence, the gate number 7 towards the rail will be the next one to go in. Green Card goes into 2, which means there are 2 left out of line. Ambience and Roan Scott. Rearing up now is Miss Eugenio in stall 1. Well, the stalls team just going to hold on to her as Troublesome Guest moves forward to complete the line. Thanks, Richie. Lassa moves in. They're in the gate. And they're off. They race over 6 furlongs. The Darley EBF Fillies Novice Stakes, quite slow to begin, was happy enough, but very alertly away was Queen Card, and she already has shown enough speed to go clear and cross towards the near side rail. Miss Eugenio will now go a little bit closer and press her in second position. Then Jolivet racing towards the outside of Troublesome Guest. And then the slow starting Happy Enough is now racing keenly and has no cover. Right on heels is Ambience, who now drops the tail of the field, overtaken by Topaz as they race on now down towards the final 3 furlongs. We see them at the 3 furlong pole with the Scout, and the lead for the lead out against the rail, Queen Card, was 3 parts for length. Over Miss Eugenio in second, Jolivet with a noseband beginning to produce effort now, racing in third, the other 4 lining up behind the leading trio as they race now down into the dip, just over a furlong and a half to go. Queen Card against the rail, now being tackled by Jolivet, who's towards the centre of the course, angling out. Troublesome Guest is just third. Topaz is staying on from a long way back and is the best of the closers here. It's Jolivet who has got the lead with another 150 yards to go. Topaz will put down one last challenge, but it is Jolivet who does enough to win on debut. Jolivet beats Topaz, and back in third was Troublesome Guest.

the purple jacket with the pink chevron, pink sleeves and a star on the cap, ridden by Connor Beasley. Horse number two is Envision, wearing a yellow jacket with black and yellow striped sleeves and a white cap, ridden by Harry Davis. And horse number four, Kalahari Flame, wears green with orange stars, white sleeves with orange stars on the sleeves and a star on the cap, ridden by Harry Burns. There are 10 runners for race number two, division two of the Marion Gibson Brown Memorial Irish EBF Restricted Maiden Fillies Stakes is due to start at 2:23. Once again, they race over 5 furlongs. And we got a warm favourite in the shape of horse number five, Cody Bear Light, trading at 5-4 on. It's 5-1 against Envision and 17-2 Cool Nicky. The betting 9-1 Bellatina, 10-1 Kalahari Flame and 12-1 Calistera. 18-1 is the price of Larry Mary. They're then betting 28-1 Miss Tweet, 66-1 Golden Buzz, and 100-1 Better Be Boogie. 10 runners for race two. Our off time is 2:23.

And the 10 runners are safely down at the 5 furlong start. Looks as if they're about to filter behind the starting stalls. Here's a final show before the off. It's now 8 to 11 or 11 to 8 on Cody Bear Light. 5 to 1 Envision. 8 to 1 is the price of Cool Nicky. They're betting 10 to 1 Kalahari Flame and 11 to 1 Bellatina. It's 12 to 1 Calistera and 18 to 1 and bigger the remainder. Runners going behind.

Better be bougie had momentarily been dismounted down at the start, but just a saddlery readjustment going on. That's now finished. Loading will get underway shortly.

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Looks like Envision might be next. The blindfold is about to go on Envision. Cody Bear Light just creeping towards the stalls.

0: Cody Bearline's gone in. And Cool Nicky's about to come forward into stall number 7. Cool Nicky is in. Calisterra's coming forward to the 4 box. She's gone straight in, half the field are in. Better Be Bougie coming forward, stall 10. Four to go. Miss Tweet coming in to stall 11. That'll leave 3. Envision still out of line, coming forward now with the blindfold on. Kalahari Flame about to go in. The one waiting out the back is Golden Buzz. Envision's gone in. I think she's okay in there. 2 to go. Yeah, thanks, Martin. Kalahari Flame about to come forward into stall number 2. That'll just leave Golden Buzz. Ben Haslam, debutante, to come forward into stall number 5. Kalahari Flame going in. 1 to go. Golden Buzz and Dara Keenan walking forward now to the 5 box. And Golden Buzz has gone straight in. Stall handler emerging. That's it. They're all in. We're set to race. They're ready. They're off over 5 furlongs once again for Division 2 of the Marion Gibson Brown Memorial Irish EBF Restricted Maiden Fillies Stakes. Beginning towards the right is Bellatina. The rest of them staying down the centre, headed by Cody Bear Light. Larry Mary's prominent. Behind the pace, Calisterra's got a good sit. And towards the near side, Better Be Bougie is next in the field. Racing in company with Envision and Cool Nicky. Little gap to Miss Tweet. Golden Buzz towards the back of the field. So too Kalahari Flame as they pass halfway. They're coming back towards the final 2 furlongs. Right down the middle is Cody Bear Light. Blue jacket, striped sleeves, white cap. And picking up Cool Nicky towards the near side in the yellow and red. Kept going behind those, the nose-banded runner Calisterra. Towards right, Bellatina. Miss Tweet trying to finish off. And they're followed through by Larry Mary. But it's still Cody Bear Light who leads. Tackled by Cool Nicky towards the near side. Miss Tweet over on the far side inside the final half furlong. Cody Bear Light being driven all the way to the line. Cody Bear Light will go on to score to Miss Tweet. Cool Nicky back in third. Then Envision, followed by Calisterra and Golden Buzz.
1: To sign up WA. And they're ready. Racing. Spencer began okay from out wide, showing early speed was Cora Mack up on the inside, who drives through and holds the lead from Aston Walker to second. Following it through was Cabin Crew, who gets up on the paint and bump with that runner. Then followed by Burnt Passion, Starlight Snowy. Well back was Garrity. Second last, Spencer. Hello Cindy, lose last of all, but Cora Mack, the Victorian, off the back. Out by 1, Cabin Crew works into second, then followed by Aston Walker and also Burnt Passion on the corner. Cora Mack to the outside. Cabin Crew levels up now. Cabin Crew strikes the front and Cabin Crew wins. Cora Mack, all the fast finishing. Burnt Passion, the photo for second and third, then followed by Aston Walker. Garrity ran on along with Spencer. In behind them, next of all, Starlight Snowy and Hello Cindy Lou. 30-14 the time. 30-14. Number 5 gets second, Burnt Passion, flooding home late. The interim numbers are 3-5-1-4. 3-5-1-4. And 30-14's the time. 1.5 lengths by ahead. Number 3, Cabin Crew for Lewis Clay. A light brindle dog by Vander Warp out of Aurora Mayer. Owned by Peter Cameron, Tramper Lewis. And win number 12 at start, number 59. Second goes the way of number 5, Burnt Passion. A black bitch by Benali out of Burning Passion. And by Michael George, Tramper Chris Holz. And third, number 1, Cora Mack.
2: Back straight there, down the back as well, about the mile mark, just beyond. And it won't be too long before the field are called up. A maiden to end tonight. Kokobolo started the night in the 1140 metre event. I Can Play losing out the favourite in race 2. Heavy Metal Hammer took out the third and the fourth, going to Artful Major, the first leg of a Justin Prentice training double. He also Quinella'd that race with the fade Poppy on the Beach running second. Soho the Real Deal was a good win first up in the Dash for Cash, and the Manier Classic going to Lincoln Lou, who led them into the first turn. then took the trail and utilised the sprint lane to grab Golden Mode. The seventh to Perfect Mickey, second leg of a Justin Prentice double and the second leg of a Kim Prentice training double. In the previous with Some Line, driven by Mitch Miller, he steered both those Kim Prentice horses, Some Line and Soho the Real Deal. Other driving double opportunities coming into this last race. Trent Wheeler, he's got Papenburra Lady, the third fave. Ryan Warwick, who's on the favourite. Sir Alec Whitby. Denny Roberts, who's nearing 900 driving wins. She's on Down Tennessee, who's about a $16 chance. And Aaron Savalco partnered Heavy Metal Hammer earlier and is driving for Sarah here. Bounce Back Buddy, he is in triple figures. Starry Heights, a bit late going onto the tracks, just doing another lap of warm-up. The big fella having just his second race start. Sir Alec Whitby having his third race start tonight. Gelding of 4 years, Sir Alec Whitby was unplaced on debut behind Ultimate Zipper after getting up outside the lead from his wide draw. They went to Narrogin last week and sat 1 by 2 running a length third to Island T Rex. Starry Heights at $2.60. is just going around at the start now. He debuted earlier in the month here over a mile when running third. Sitting to the outside of the lead, was beaten less than half a length by Little Mr. Light. And Papenburra Lady was also placed in that race. She's at $10, ran fourth at Northam and a third at GP after being placed, beaten narrowly by Little Mr. Light here earlier in the month. She's had four minors in her 19 overall. Quite a few fourths recently as well, three of about her last five. So the mobile ready. About to come forward for the last of the night. Sir Alec Whitby at $2. Now into odds on, just a shade into odds on at 195. And Sir Alec Whitby and Starry Heights at 270. About to come up, Papenburra Lady in the red jacket, Bounce Back Buddy, Better Be Bucks, Rock and Roll Dillinger, Sir Alec Whitby, Down Tennessee, Midwife Calling, Starry Heights, San Alta Gabbana, Colours of the Club with the white jacket here on Thunder Warrior, and Lowlands Beach Boy Donald Harper in the pacing for Pink. So they're moving up. Mobile on the roll with Sir Alec Whitby now $1.90, trimming further. Starry Heights at $2.65. It's been a wonderful night here, a successful fundraising evening with money going to the Harry Perkins Institute of Medical Research, and I think all targets were hit. So well done not only to the club but those here donating as well. So we come to the last of nine. It's a maiden, and it's Sir Alec Whitby, the four-year-old, at $1.90. Starry Heights on the second line at $2.65. All set. Green light and racing. Papenburra Lady, Midwife Calling, Sir Alec Whitby away well. Bounce Back Buddy is going forward also as Midwife Calling is looking to get across here, trying to drive up Papenburra Lady and three deep. Bounce Back Buddy into the turn. And Papenburra Lady is going to hold Midwife Calling out of the straight. And Bounce Back Buddy trapped deep. Starry Heights has got up behind the lead. Sir Alec Whitby at the moment has won one ahead of Rock and Roll Dillinger. And then Thunder Warrior on the inside. Going up out three wide as they turn into the back is Down Tennessee. I think the way to Better Be Bucks on the inside of Lowlands Beach Boy and Alta Gabbana is the last one. About six or so lengths from first to last. 37.4.

0: is working up three wide as they leave the lap and a half behind them. Papenbeken, Starry Heights follows the lead. Bounce Back Buddy's now got cover. 1-1 ahead of Midwife Calling, one out and two back. On the inside is Thunder Warrior ahead of Better Be Bucks, and then comes Sir Alec Whitby. He's in the second half of the field, as is Rock and Roll Dillinger. Then Lowlands Beach Boy and Alta Cabana whips them in. 32-1 the first quarter of the last mile, and it's Papenburra Lady leading the way. And Papenburra Lady comes down to get the bell at start number 20 here, looking for her first victory, and goes out of the straight. Leading narrowly is Down Tennessee. It eventually got outside of her. They were followed by Starry Heights following the lead. Bounce Back Buddy is fourth. Thunder Warrior covered by Midwife Calling. Here's Sir Alec Whitby at the 800. Easing and going three wide after a 31-9 second quarter. Better Be Bucks has barred away back on the markers. They were followed then next at the head of the others by Rock and Roll Dillinger. Papenburra Lady leads Down Tennessee and next. Sir Alec Whitby out three wide gets to third. Starry Heights over behind the leader awaiting a run. A length now to Bounce Back Buddy. Thunder Warrior the inside and then Midwife Calling. Rock and Roll Dillinger. Further back is Better Be Bucks out of Cabana and Lowlands Beach Boy. They race down to the Kia Tasman 400 in 29.2, and going up, Sir Alec Whitby joins Papenburra Lady in the lead. Coming one off is Starry Heights from Down Tennessee. A length further back to Thunder Warrior as they come up to the turn. Rock and Roll Dillinger heads the others. Papenburra Lady just in front. Sir Alec Whitby getting to the outside. Starry Heights. Thunder Warriors dropped down to the breather counting sprint lane. Big Starry Heights has raced up, grabbed the lead from Sir Alec Whitby, who's trying to reel in Starry Heights. But it's Starry Heights too good. Starry Heights three quarters over Sir Alec Whitby, Thunder Warrior, and a length to Papenburra Lady, another fourth. Then came Down Tennessee, Rock and Roll.
1: Green, pink and white colours. Dancing Gemini, the orange cap, and then the extreme left then, the blue and yellow jacket of More Thunder, is at the back of the field. There'd be fully 8-10 lengths between first and last here, and already they approach the halfway stage. With Mississippi River towing along the line in winter, he's about a length and a half behind in second place. Damasus running in third. Zeus Olympias is in fourth place. Then Cicero's Gift, Notable Speech and Jonquil virtually together. Behind these is Dancing Gemini, Salan and More Thunder will launch their challenges from the back of the field. Mississippi River struggling now, and the line in winter goes on. Damasus on the left, on the right in yellow Zeus Olympia, switching to the left now, Notable Speech. Salan is behind those, and then comes Cicero's Gift and More Thunder. Zeus Olympias has the advantage now. The line in winter in second, Notable Speech getting going in the blue colours nearest to us, and a shot through to the lead. More Thunder is out after him in second position. It's Notable Speech and William Buick in front, and will go on to win the Boyle Sports Lockinge. More Thunder home in second. Zeus Olympias third. Dancing Gemini was fourth.

0: that the class of horse of the race is obviously dropping a bit in class. That last race, I'll put a line through that. You know, they examined him post-race and nothing was found. He's definitely a horse that on his day can run with the good ones. And, you know, he's got a lot in his favour today. He gets Keegan DeMello from a draw one. You know, Sean wouldn't have put Keegan on if he didn't think the horse had a chance.
1: Keegan won on him a couple of runs back, you know. So
0: I just feel that, you know, if this horse bounces back, they might all have

0: We'll head up to Nakib. He's going to call them back for race 7. Not yet.
1: Right on time. Thanks, Johnny and Vicky. They've just been given the go-ahead to start loading. 2,000 metres ahead of them here for race number 7 on the car. Just an 8-horse field to load up. Future Gamble first to load. Kissing Machine about to come in. Here's Kissing Machine. One more star. Palace Attack. Palace Attack is going in now. Ario Vistas. Huawei Tanango. Iga Sanction and Jordan. Iga Sanction coming in. Jordan the last one. 2,000 meters to race. Set. And away they go to the best line of the day. One more star, the first one to break, is racing in the center with on the inside Jordan. Outside of them is Iga Sanction in the green, now racing in second place. Jordan third. Kissing Machine is the gray in fourth. A length away, Ario Vistas was unsettled, was fighting with the rider, still pulling its head. Ario Vistas is fighting with Kyle Stratum. Passed by Palace Attack on the outside. Then came Future Gamble, one from last, and at the back end is Huawei Tanango as they hit past 1500 meters. In front is Iga Sanction. That's now found the lead and goes about a length and a half clear. Racing in second is the grey Kissing Machine, who's racing one off the fence, a half a length clear of, on the inside, One More Star. Jordan is a length back, is racing on the fence. Palace Attack is on that one's outside. Further back in the field, Ario Vistas in the yellows, racing on the fence. Future Gamble is one deep on the outside of that in the light blue colours, and Huawei Tanango is the trailer with 1,000 metres left to run. There's only about 8 lengths that cover the field, and Iga Sanction still does the work in front, leading by a length. From in second, Kissing Machine on the outside. One More Star third on the rail. Jordan on the rail just behind that. Blue sleeves and cap. Palace Attack is on that one's outside in the checks. Ario Vistas a length away on the fence. Gives the leader 7 lengths. Then Future Gamble and Huawei Tanango is at the back as they turn for home 600 meters out. In front is Iga Sanction. Leads by 2 lengths. Comes under a hard ride. On the outside is Kissing Machine. One More Star travels well in the blue. On the far side of those, Jordan. Palace Attack is in the center of the course running on. And on the extreme outside, Future Gamble begins to descend on them now. Then Ario Vistas behind that. It's Iga Sanction. One More Star. Future Gamble traveling extremely well under Michelle. And Future Gamble picks up the lead and draws clear with 150 to go. Then One More Star second. But Future Gamble, like a runaway train, wins by 3 lengths. Second, One More Star, Iga Sanction third, then came Jordan, Kissing Machine, Ario Vistas, Palace Attack, and Huawei Tanango. Number 8, Future Gamble, went the extreme outside route. And draws.

$5.50. All other runners are double figure odds, cashing out Cleary Magic at $12. But Ironworks, a greyhound who's won 13 of 23 over the trip. Very good record from box one, where he has won 7 of 12. And he has won 2 of his last 3, beaten last start over the 600 metres behind Miss Envy, the reigning, dual reigning WA Greyhound of the Year. And

he is the favourite, Ironworks. King Kuna. Greyhound has won two of his last three. He's got a personal best of 41.99. Ironworks a personal best of 41.50, set in May last year. So runners arriving at the start. Thanks, Chatty. Ironworks, $1.30 favourite. 5.50 King Kuna. Cleary Magic, $13. 12 months ago, almost to the night. Ironworks clocked a 41.50 from a wide draw. Comes up with box number one tonight. He's 1-7 of 12 from the inside draw. And he is the favourite. The box draw will take place for the Britain's Formalwear WA Derby after this event. So the signal is about to go through. For the runners to move forward, race 9 on the card. And Ironworks for Paul Stewart at start number 60, looking for his 24th victory. 13 of them have been over this distance so far. And he's now locked away. And now the second row joins the line. The 715-metre boxes are loaded for the Fuller Fitness. The free-for-all, race number 9. And they're ready. Racing. Ironworks, one of the last out, showing early speed out wide. Tilly Rose and also cashing out. Driving across from out wide was King Kuna. In behind them, next of all, was Our Girl Jess, Cleary Magic. And at the rear of the field was the favourite, Ironworks, past the judge. Tilly Rose, the leader by a length and a half, King Kuna. Five lengths behind them was Our Girl Jess, then followed by cashing out. Ironworks works up around the outside, now goes to third. And at the rear of the field, down the back, was Cleary Magic along the back. And King Kuna, the leader, out by a length and a half, Tilly Rose. Here comes Ironworks. Watch out in front. Out in front is King Kuna. Tilly Rose. Ironworks to the outside. Three lengths behind them, Our Girl Jess on the home corner. Up on the inside, Ironworks blew the whistle. The big black dog strides away. Wins again. King Kuna second. Third in Tilly Rose. Then followed by Our Girl Jess. A gap to cashing out. Cleary Magic at the rear. Had to do some work. 42.05 is the time. 42.05. Ironworks wasn't the quickest to begin. The small fields allowed him to work his way through the field. He's found the top, and he's been too good for his rivals. Interim numbers 1.78 and 5. 1.78 and 5, and 2.25 by 4.5. 42.05 the time. Number 1, Ironworks, a black dog by Aussie Infrared out of Poise. Owned and trained by Paul Stewart, has now won 24 of 60. Second number 7, King.

Late look at the betting here. Silver Ghost still favoured at 7-2, but there's very strong support for Golden Redemption now into 4-1, challenging for favouritism. 9-2, Shah, also been well backed off the long break. 5-1, I still have faith. 6-1 in from 15-2, Sun, another significant market mover. And 12-1, bar those. This is a very contentious market here. Silver Ghost holding on to favouritism just at 7-2.

Superposition, the latest one to go in. We followed in by Darkness, finished fifth in this race 2 years ago, Darkness. Down to the last four to move forward. Angel Hunter, winner already this year at Lingfield, slots into gate 12 with Joe Levy. Golden Redemption and David Probert go in.

And Gold Moyne seeking a fifth win, stall number eight. At the gate. And they're off, racing over seven furlongs and a little bit slow to begin and nudged away from the stalls as Darkness taken back at the break with Silver Ghost. Showing speed towards the near side is Golden Redemption. Over on the far side is Gold Moyne, who's very keen to get on with things, not more so than Shah. And the first run for a year and a half, who is reefing and pulling between rivals and tries to pull his way into the lead. But that lead is held by Gold Moyne as they go inside the final five furlongs to Shah and dispute of second place. Golden Redemption towards the near side rail. Darkness making up for a step slow beginning. Over on the far side is Sun in the vivid pink, followed by last year's winner Dark Tornado and I Still Have Faith. Then covered up as they race towards halfway superposition, who only has three behind. Angel Hunter is one of them. Then Arctic Dawn and Silver Ghost along last. Inside the final three, Gold Moyne and Kieran Fallon still have a lead of a length and a half over Shah, who's now been ridden in second. Sun over on the far side is closing in third. Darkness in fourth. Dark Tornado, last year's winner, picking up now into fifth. Then Golden Redemption, then I Still Have Faith, who looks for racing room. So too superposition. On the wide outside now, the grey picking up is Arctic Dawn, but it's Gold Moyne now taken on by superposition. On the far side still there is Arctic Dawn. Wondering superposition has the lead over Silver Ghost, the last to challenge as they hit the line. Superposition, two in second place was Silver Ghost. So they were then being followed home by Arctic Dawn.

All in. And there are the EBF Phillies maiden over 5 furlongs in his matriarchal. Never mind the rain over the far side is Ballinell Star, followed closely by Big Negotiator and then Pink Leland, Clear de Linda. At the rear is War Bell. Not much between matriarchal, never mind the rain, and on the right is Ballinell Star, tracked by Big Negotiator and then Pink Leah and Cleo de Linden, War Bell, as they make the descent to the halfway stage. Matriarchal, never mind the rain, and Ballinell Star, they're abreast, followed by Big Negotiator, Clear de Linda, War Bell. Starting to struggle as Pink Leela as they race inside the final 2 furlongs. It's Matriarchal was coming to challenge Big Negotiator on the far side. Pushed along Ballinell Star, gone on from Nevermind the Rain. Matriarchal is finding here from Big Negotiator. Ballinell Star running on very late is Clear de Linda. Matriarchal makes just about all. Fast finishing was Clear de Linda, and then Big Negotiator and Ballinell Star.

Stars, written by Jason Hart. There are 11 runners for race number 3. The Metaxas handicap is due to start at 3 o'clock. Horse number 4 is Man Bear Pig in the black jacket with the silver braces and the noseband, written by Andrew Mullen. There are 11 runners for race 3, which is due to start at 3 o'clock, and currently they are betting 15 to 8, horse number 1, Faberon. It's 9 to 4, Boilermaker, and 5 to 1, Black is the New Black. They're betting 15 to 2, Caraway, and 10 to 1, Raven's View. It's 22 to 1, Gemical, 25 to 1, Sweet Love, and 33 to 1, Man Bear Pig. They're betting 40 to 1, both Due to Shine and Jamboree, and 66 to 1, My Dad Frank.

All 11 runners are safely down at the 1 mile, 4 furlong starts. They're currently betting 15-8 Faberon, 9-4 Boilermaker. It's now 6-1. Black is the new black, and 15-2 Caraway. They're going 8-1 about Raven's View, 18-1 about Chemical, and it's 20-1 and bigger the remainder. Runners behind the stalls.

It looks like the loading process is about to get underway. Sweet Love had been dismounted by Harry Davies. He's just jumped back on board, just a saddle readjustment going on, and that horse has now got the blindfold on for stall's entry, due into stall 10. First one in is Jamboree to stall 7. Jamboree is in. Sweet Love coming forward. She's gone straight in.

Michael has the blindfold on for stall's entry. He's due into stall 11. Gemical is in. Boilermaking coming forward to the five box. He's gone in fine. Raven's View is next. And the grey horse, My Dad Frank, also coming in. Raven's View's gone in. Waiting for five more. Fabron about to go in, so too Man Bear Pig. Three to go. Going forward, Black is the new black. Caraway coming in. Yeah, thanks, Martin. Just about set here. That's it. They're all in. We are set to race. They're ready. Oh, they're off, racing over a mile and four furlongs for the Metaxas Handicap Stakes. And away to a pretty level break. Boilermaker in the centre of the track. Blue Jacket, Pink Armlets is prominent. So too Fabron to the near side in the yellow and black. And also with a good sit to the far side is Black is the New Black in the green jacket with the red chevron and cap. Meanwhile, Due to Shine making ground towards the near side. Gemicals making ground towards the near side as well as they go past us, followed through by Sweet Love. The grey horse, My Dad Frank, just detached from the main body by three lengths, and Due to Shine has run very wide on that bend, giving some ground away. So they swing left-handed to make their way opposite the grandstands into the backstretch, and it's Black is the New Black who shows the way by a length to Fabron racing in second. Boilermaker has now settled back in third in front of Gemical, who races in fourth position. They're followed through by Jamberry in the black and white diamond jacket, racing towards the inside of Sweet Love, who's next in the field in the blue.

Of Boilermaker down the inside rail. There, followed through by Jamboree, and the Pig makes up a bit of ground behind those from Caraway. Also creeping forward on the fence is Raven's View. Still well back in the field is Jamboree, and also towards the back of the pack is My Dad Frank. As they swing the turn, they're heading back towards the home straight. They've got 3.5 furlongs to go. Black is the new black, trying to see them off from the front by a neck to Faberon, travelling sweetly in second. A length and a half to Jemicle, who's next in the field, then Boilermaker down the inside. One coming sweetly near side is Caraway. Sweet Love is being pushed along behind the pace. Tudor Shine kept going out wide, but back towards the final couple of furlongs and inside it, and Faberon hits the front and sets sail for home, leads up by a couple of lengths. Caraway trying to come out of the pack. Boilermaker is kept going and there followed through by Jemicle, but down towards the final furlong inside it, Faberon to the far side being attacked by Boilermaker, and Caraway in the centre is finishing off really well. Faberon, Caraway powering over the top as they race towards the line, and Caraway's come through to score to Boilermaker. Faberon was next, and they were clear of Jemicle, Manbear Pig and Jamboree.

Sky Rain's also got some exposed forms, currently at $31, the list at $5. Greyhound won over this trip last start, $6 about Silkenel, who's won two or three. So runners are about to move in. The All Talk Engineering, Just a Bindi in box number two. Chris Holst looking for a winning treble. Vacant box on her outside. And the first row's in. And now the second row joins the line. Green light is on. Lure to the start. This is race 10. Racing, Just a Bindi, one of the last out, showing early speed up on the inside was Blame Her, who drives through, then bump with Rosie Brown, and Sky Rain gets across. Sky Rain finds the top up on the inside. Just a Bindi works into second ahead of Rosie Brown, and then followed by Blame Her. Kenya Celeste was bumped up on the inside. Sandfire, Silkenel's last of all down the back. Sky Rain the leader, but hunting up on the inside, the favourite Just a Bindi levels up now and strikes the front. Three lengths behind it was Rosie Brown, and then followed by Blame Her. In behind them next of all was Sandfire as they swing. Just a Bindi in front starts to draw away, and Just a Bindi wins. Second goes the way of Rosie Brown. Sky Rain's run third, fourth tight. Blame Her or Sandfire in a photo, then followed by Kenya Celeste and Silkenel at the rear, and the time 34.98. 34.98, number two, Just a Bindi, giving Chris Holst his third winner on the program, has won in from numbers at two.

at one stage 2000 Guinness pretender, well beat at the Curragh on his debut, and then third when favourite here in the Greenham last outing. That was 7 furlongs. He is dropping today to 6. There we have Akpan, light blue and yellow, dark colours of Fresco Baldi, Ardisia in the blue and red, and Avara Hurricane in black, yellow and white colours. And a rather excited spaniel by the looks of things the other side of the fence. Those quartet just arriving down at the post. With them there is Sirius A, James Horton Trains, already a winner at Wolverhampton this year. Song of the Clyde, light blue and orange colours for Clive Cox. Stood still there in the Midland Park colours. That is the first sextet to get there. Igoli just arriving at the start now. Rafe Beckett Trains. Albert Einstein way behind the others on the way down to the start. He'll definitely be the final one to arrive. He is approaching the 5 furlong pole at the moment. Royal Fixation, first run of her season. Can't back the trainer though, so no worries about her being fit for it. Ended last year with a third in the Cheveley Park. Of course, the winner of that won the 1,000 guineas. She's won 2 of her 4 starts, Royal Fixation. I thought she was an interesting player. Wise Approach there, he's had one run. It was at Ascot, wasn't it, in the Commonwealth Cup trial. He was favourite for that, finished only in 5th place. Until yesterday, Charlie Appleby was having a quiet time. Of course, he had winner yesterday, and he's also now on the score sheet here today with notable speech having won the Lockinge. Fresco Baldi, Sean Levy just off the back of that at the moment. Saddle adjustment taking place on Fresco Baldi. The longest priced runner, number 6, as the last couple of runners arrive at the post. Albert Einstein all the way in now to 11-8. Wise Approach is 3-1, Royal Fixation 4. Ghost Mode is 10 and easing. Havana Hurricane 18, easing out with Song of the Clyde. Havana Hurricane now 20s. Sirius A 22, shortening from bigger odds, was 28. 33 is Ardisia. Igoli 40-1. Akpan 50. Fresco Baldi 100-1. Red there is Ghost Mode. Andrew Boarding Trains, already been in the winner's enclosure this year. He didn't really follow up at Ascot last time. There's a goalie. He was down the field. He was in 7th place at Ascot in the Commonwealth Cup trial. That was definitely below form. Other than that, he'd been very consistent in his career. There's a goalie waiting to go. It's Ghost Mode. There's Albert Einstein just arriving now at the start. There's Wise Approach in the blue. Fresco Baldi, still adjustment to his saddle. Havana Hurricane, there's Song of the Clyde, light blue with Ardisia.

Serious A in the background. Green and red, Ardisia. Blue and red. Another one who comes from the Ascot race 2 weeks ago. Six to four now, Albert Einstein, so his shortening has stopped. He had got into 11 to eight at one stage. Wise approach at three. Sean Levy back on board Frescobaldi, so repair to the saddle has taken place. It won't be long, I think, before they start to load up. In fact, Royal Fixation is already on her way forward. She's due to go to stall number five. Also being pushed up is Song of the Clyde. He's going to stall number 11, so he's going to be nearest to us when they begin. Royal Fixation takes her place. Wise Approach on his way, stall number one. And we have problems with Igoli in stall number nine. And he's just come up in the stalls. And they've taken him out of the front of the stalls there at Igoli. Blindfold is an Ardisia. She began to stall number 10 eventually. Wise Approach going forward now in the Royal Blue to stall number one. Next one to come forward is Frescobaldi. So now there'll be 10 runners. Sirius A has just gone forward into the stalls. Here's Song of the Clyde. He'll go to 11. Albert Einstein in the purple to get a stall number 4. And here then is Ghost Mode, Havana Hurricane and Ardisia. Last three about to take their places. Ghost Mode comes up. The yellow cap is Havana Hurricane. And then Ardisia will come forward to stall number 10. Last one on her way. It's the Highclere Castle Gin Carnarvon Stakes. They're ready. Set. Go! They race over the six furlongs here. Akpan is a bit slow into stride. Albert Einstein and Frescobaldi have got away well. On the left, Song of the Clyde in the light blue leads Ardisia and Havana Hurricane. Our Royal Fixation in white and green. She'd be about fourth at the moment to Sirius A. In red, Ghost Mode is very keen. Then Wise Approach in the Royal Blue is towards the inner of the racing track, and Akpan in the light blue and yellow is next. Song of the Clyde towards the left leads them down to the halfway stage. Tracking him is Ardisia and Havana Hurricane. On the right, Albert Einstein is the leader to the dark jacket of Frescobaldi, the white and green of Royal Fixation. Ghost Mode is behind those. Wise Approach, extreme right in the Royal Blue, making progress with Sirius A. Akpan is in behind those. They're at the two furlong pole, and it's Song of the Clyde from Ardisia. Albert Einstein, Wise Approach under pressure, so also is Royal Fixation. Light blue of Song of the Clyde, the purple of Albert Einstein. Very little between the pair. Wise Approach has moved into third position. Song of the Clyde in the light blue is about a neck ahead here to Albert Einstein. Song of the Clyde has won. Albert Einstein was second. Wise Approach has been joined by Havana Hurricane on the line for a close run thing for third.

Almond C going in Ziyasha. Very nice to have Gavin Larena back in the saddle. He is the reigning Highveld champion. Obviously, a new one will be crowned tonight. Chocolate Soldier. Maybe Gavin has a chance to retain his title. All will be found out tonight. Chocolate Soldier going in, and Destiny of Fire will be one of the last. Chocolate Soldier, Marco van Rensburg back aboard. Coming in, ready to go, 1100 meters. They're off away and racing from the 1100, and Chocolate Soldier jumped inwards, has gone to the far side rail. In the middle, it is Mover and Shaker, the leader early on, tracks to the outside, and Chocolate Soldier's moved up to the pack now. Then came Chasing Happiness in the red, the spots is in the middle. Chocolate Soldier's gone back inwards. Then Ziyasha racing in the yellow colors in the center of the course, followed by on the outside Night Bomber, then Destiny of Fire, who's on the extreme outside. Then further back, Fire and Flames, Almond C towards the inside of the main pack. Then came further back in the field, Slinky Mpimpi, who's racing near the back end with Quantum Theory and lead the charge. Down to the last 300 meters, Mover and Shaker on the outside is the leader. Ziyasha runs on, Chocolate Soldier to the far side, and Almond C runs on in the middle. Then came behind that one, Quantum Theory, it's Ziyasha in front on the stand side. Almond C, Destiny of Fire, is flying at Ziyasha. Ziyasha in front, Ziyasha won it. Second tight between Almond C and Destiny of Fire. Lead the charge, ran on from a long way back. Probably gets fourth out of sir behind those Slinky Mpimpi. Slinky Mpimpi also running on from a long way back, but it is Ziyasha. Gavin Larena, two winners this afternoon. It is his first day back, and he's back with a bang for the Hollywood Syndicate. Second will go the way of the outside number 8, Destiny of Fire. Then came 2 Almond C, was running on. And fourth placing will probably go to number 9. Number 9, Slinky Mpimpi ran on from a long way back with lead the charge, but Slinky Mpimpi will just shy off lead the charge in the end. Chocolate Soldier was an awkward run in the race today. He was on the extreme inside, then the middle, then the inside again. Unfortunately, things didn't pan out for Chocolate Soldier. Ziyasha, though, the extreme outside, the 5-year-old son of Rafif out of a King Mambo Mekelle's Olympics.

cross of Lorraine. Jack Quinnan for Nick Schofield and DM Proust. That's number 5. First time in a handicap for It's in the Name. Number 6, Diamonds Galore, the other mare. Green and yellow colours, striped sleeves. That's the mount of James Bowen for Nicky Henderson and Turf Club 2024 and the Burling Family Limited. 7, in colours of Jimmy Fife, has already had a winner here today. City of Diamonds, black and pink colours. Donald McCain trains with Theo Gillard in the saddle. 8 is Royce in the pink and white stripes, hoop sleeves. Beau Morgan, he claims £5 off the weight. Another one trained by Ben Pauling in the colours of the OAs. And number 9 is Dog Fox, nose-banded runner. Light blue, dark blue spots, dark blue sleeves and cap. Toby Wynn for Ollie Greenall and Josh Guerrero and the Northwest National Hunt Racing Club. Post time here, 3:20. All 9 are running. Once again over hurdles here. I'll jump 9 in this contest. Fazel 5-2. From Here to Eternity now 7-2, attracting a little bit of support. Diamonds Galore at 4s, City of Diamonds at 8-1, Dog Fox at 9s, Crack at 10s, Paddock Wood at 10s as well. It's in the Name 22-1 and Royce 33s.

Right, flag is up. They're about to walk in. Sorry, walking in, and they're off, and they are racing here. For the remembering Kitty Warburton handicap hurdle, Royce was a little bit slow into stride as they head up towards the first flight of nine, and it's Crack who's been sent off straight into the lead by Tom Bellamy, and they clear the first flight of hurdles, all clearing it well, and they'll not leave the ground for some time now as they leave the back straight behind, begin the loop to home for the first occasion. It's Crack who takes them along. The others now just grouping up in behind. Farzel ridden handily in the blue and white colours on the outside of Diamonds Galore. Then is City of Diamonds, who's next, looking to give owner Jimmy Fife a double on the card with the beige colours of its in the name, is next. Then out wide, a Dog Fox in the spotted jacket. Horse sports the noseband as they head up the home straight towards flight number two. Then comes Paddockwood, who's in behind in the black and white check cap as they clear the second flight of hurdles. Held up also towards the back from Here to Eternity, and the pink and white colours of Royce is at the rear of the field. So about to jump flight number three, and Crack is the leader by a couple of lengths to Farzel in second place as they jump the third flight. Slightly tight in at the back there was Royce, not quite as fluent as the others, but recovered very quickly as they head past us with a circuit to go in this remembering Kitty Warburton handicap hurdle. Crack leading from Farzel in second, in third Diamonds Galore, the yellow and green colours. Then comes Dog Fox, City of Diamonds in the pink and black colours. Then out wider, It's in the Name for Jack Quinlan. Followed through then by From Here to Eternity, who's up against the rail. Slightly wider Paddockwood for Ben Jones and the two Ben Pauling runners at the back of the field, with Royce still and in last place as they head past us once again and are about to go out onto their final circuit. Still just about in front here is Crack, although getting a bit closer to the other two right in behind, about a length and a half behind, a Farzel on the outside of Diamonds Galore. Then comes Dog Fox as they jump the next flight, all clearing it well. Within midfield is City of Diamonds and Theo Gillard. Then It's in the Name for Jack Quinlan on the outside of From Here to Eternity and Sean Quinlan, the white cap there. Then out wider is Paddock Wood as they turn down the back straight for the final time. And the nine runners continue on their way, Royce latching on at the back of the field. Crack still leads for Tom Bellamy. About to head towards the final five flights. Farzel not far away under Paddy Hanlon. Then towards the inside, Diamonds Galore, James Bowen. Tracked through by Dog Fox. City of Diamonds is there as they now jump the first flight down the back straight. One of three at that point. Dog Fox didn't get that high. Out wider is Paddock Wood and Ben Jones. We've just been pushed along in behind It's in the Name. Royce alongside that rival. The one who's starting to make some progress is From Here to Eternity. And Sean Quinlan just starting to pick off rivals. Middle flight down the back straight then and clearing it. The one who's getting a bit detached now is It's in the Name. He's lost ground very quickly. Crack still leads from Farzel in second. Diamonds Galore still there. With out wider Dog Fox From Here to Eternity tracking them through as they jump the final flight down the back straight. That was three from the finish. City of Diamonds under pressure. Royce is next. Also ridden along is Paddock Wood as they swing around towards this long loop for home. And Crack still has the advantage by a couple of lengths. Now Farzel's under strong pressure and coming around runners is Dog Fox into second. Also pushed along Diamonds Galore From Here to Eternity now being asked to try and improve. From the back, Royce is making good headway. Coming widest of all under Beau Morgan. So and then City of Diamonds in behind that. So reaching the final two flights, but Crack from the front. Tom Bellamy tries to kick away from them. Crack still leads. This is two out. Still leads by about two or three lengths over that flight from Dog Fox. Royce has made very good headway from the back of the field. Then From Here to Eternity and Farzel. Crack in front. Royce is closing all the time though, heading towards the final flight, and Royce is upside Crack. Here's the final flight. Can Royce take it up? Royce can, and Royce moves on from Crack, who doesn't seem to have a response, and Royce, who was held up right at the back of the field, is coming well clear under Beau Morgan. Royce for the Ben Pauling stable and the OAs, that's a fine performance. Crack in second, Farzel stayed on for third, then From Here to Eternity and Dog Fox.

0: David Hobby join him here. Sunset Clarice, 145. The first row's in, and now the second row joins the line. And we're ready to run. Race 11, red light to green. Lure set in motion for the second last on tonight's program. Set. Racing, Sunset Clarice pinged out on the inside, went straight to the early lead, driving through. Jaffers Minnelli goes to second up on the inside. Silent Assassin bumped with it, and now going to second was Aston Freddy from out wide. In behind them was Didalini Minnelli, and then followed by West on Cole. Well, back in the field was Jaffers Minnelli along with Naughty Evie and Aston Rulers last of all as they go off the back. Sunset Clarice is the leader out by four. Running into second was Aston Freddy. In behind them was Didalini Minnelli and West on Cole as they swing. Sunset Clarice is nicely clear, goes on and scores by 2.5 on Didalini Minnelli, who ran on ahead of Aston Freddy. A gap in the field to West on Cole or Silent Assassin together, and then followed by Aston Ruler. In behind them, Naughty Evie and Jaffers Minnelli. 29.90. Number two, Sunset Clarice on the arm, makes it five in a row. Gives David Hobby his third winner of the night and has been able to defeat number three, Didalini Minnelli, the kennel mate. And back in third, Aston Freddy. Interim numbers 2, 3, 7 and 4. 2, 3, 7 and 4. 29.90. Two lengths by a half. Number two.
1: Roger King moving forward now, together with State of Madness. Roger King into gate two. State of Madness and Double Seeking David Probert into stall number eight. And that will leave Sylvester Souza and the filly Izzy Fast to go into stall six to complete the line. The download, the BetMGM app handicap. Sprinters at 6 furlongs in the gate. And they're off. And a pretty level break, showing very good speed, is Dashing Dick towards the centre of the field and will just about go on. Pulling hard, Miraculous to the near side. Rebel Path is also pulling his way through, and Rebel Path has taken the lead. Dashing Dick now in second, Miraculous in third, and then State of Madness racing towards the near side rail. They're then being followed in very close quarters. 60 G's Baby on that one's heels was Izzy Fast. At the moment, Outrun at the back of the field, Expert Agent is last. Last but one is Arantes Nascimento, and already coming down towards half. Halfway, the 3 furlong pole. Rebel Pass lead with 3 furlongs to go. It's 2.5 lengths over Miraculous in second, and then Dashing Dick in third, and then to the near side, State of Madness. Raja King over on the far side. Tabby is trying to pick up. Then Expert Agent, followed then by Arantes Nascimento. 60 G's Baby has dropped right to the tail of the field and now being tailed off. So too is Izzy Fast, and now they're racing up the hill. Just over a furlong to go to the near side. Expert Agent has the rail, now has the lead. To in second place, Rebel Path, staying on Arantes Nascimento. But racing inside the final 50 yards, it is Expert Agent from last to first to win. Expert Agent over in second, Arantes Nascimento. And back in third, Rebel Path.

All 17 runners are safely down at the start. They are now betting 4-1 Pixie Diva and 5-1 Equity Law. 15-2 both Right and Exact and Al Huzar. 17-2 Curious Rover and Call to Action. It's 12-1 Castan and 14-1 and bigger the remainder. The runners will be heading behind shortly.

Equity Law's gone in, so too has Emerald Harmony. Just going forward is Alhazar, so too Pixie Diva. South Parade coming in to stall number one. Brazilian Bell approaching the starting stalls. Going straight in. Curious Rover about to come in, stall 17. Over half the field are in, just coming forward is Tyriac. Right and Exact will be next. Council coming forward, Mooka's just gone in. Change of mind about to go forward to the 14 box. And I'll be gone about to go into stall 7. Just waiting for a couple, I think. Glory Fighter out of line, due into stall 6. Tease Aggregates is still to go. Tease Aggregates coming in, Call to Action is out of line. Call to Action to complete the lineup. Yeah, thanks, Martin. That's it, they're all in. We're set to race, they're ready. And they're off, over 5 furlongs for the Sky Bet for the Fans Handicap Stakes. Away well, Curious Rover towards the left, also beginning well near side is Castan, right up with the pace is Right and Exact, and out in the centre of this track, Council's got a good sit. Poised just behind that one is Pixie Diva, towards the right, Equity Law's up with the pace, and so too is Glory Fighter. Meanwhile, towards the near side, Curious Rover leads Castan, Call to Actions towards this side with Tyriac, Mook is behind them near side, Brazilian Bell just behind the pace as well. Albigon is well back, so too is Emerald Harmony. Down inside the final 2 furlongs they come. Pixie Diva, White Cap towards the right. Extreme right is Equity Law. Coming out of the pack, Alhazar gives chase with the blue cap. Kept going right and exact towards the near side. Right with them is Council with the white face. Inside the final furlong now. Drifting across the track, Pixie Diva right down the center. Alhazar trying to pick him up. And right and exact trying to power over the top. They race up towards the line. A three-way go tight. Towards the near side, right and exact between horses. Alhazar over on the far side, Pixie Diva tight behind for fourth.

0: 3, Stan Minnelli, the quickest qualifier, box 4. The Victorian, Corbin Yaxley in box 5, Entertaining 6, Aston Beyond 7, Sunset Caligula box 8, Kenya Redline Iconic Guest are the two reserves for next week's Group 2 final. So runners arriving at the start. We stand with Tasmania over the 5.20 and Rip and Ruby currently at $2, Pound Keeping $1.85. Pound Keeping's been in sparkling form over in Sydney. Sent across for the WA Oaks heats to be conducted next Saturday night. She's won 5 of 6. She's won the last 3 in a row. Rip and Ruby. Greyhound has been placed at her last 2. Thanks, Chatty. $10 about Impress Mona. And upwards the other 2. But Pound Keeping $1.85. Rip and Ruby $2.05. With Pound Keeping and Rip and Ruby in search of more glory next Saturday night in the heats of the WA Oaks. Nominations closing on Tuesday morning, and the runners are about to move forward. For the running of the 12th event, Pound Keeping in 4 for Todd Barnes, Rip and Ruby for Paul Stewart in 2. And the first row moves in, and now the second row joins the line. We stand with Tasmania for the last. The Tab Touch box is loaded. The green light is on. Pound Keeping in 4, the favourite. They're ready. Racing. Pound Keeping came out quickly. Goes up and takes the early lead, although Impress Mona comes across from out wide, and Impress Mona's going to be able to cross the favourite. Going up to second now, in fact, was Rip and Ruby, then followed by Spotless Wayne in behind them. Pound Keeping, the New South Wales bitch, is fourth, and last of all was From Els Poppy down the back straight. Impress Mona is the leader. Out by a length and a half, Rip and Ruby camped on the leader's back, and 2 lengths away was Pound Keeping as they come towards the home corner. Impress Mona in front, hunting up on the inside. Rip and Ruby trying to run down the leader, but Impress Mona a strong winner. Second goes to Rip and Ruby. Third in Pound Keeping From Els Poppy. And last of all was Spotless Wayne in 30.01. Number 6, Impress Mona for Cozzy D'Agostino. First up of the track.
1: Triple Diamond. Ran in the classic trial at Sandown last time. He was 5th in that. Bourbon Blues going off to the right there. Brian Meehan had Esna in these colours, winning earlier on the card today. It's pretty consistent type Bourbon Blues. He ran 3rd to Newmarket, the Field and Stakes, so 9 furlongs last time out. You can tell, pretty classy handicap. A few that had classic aspirations dropping down into handicaps here, but this race normally proves to have some pretty decent types in it. Unloading, Pearl River is the first of them to move forward. Store number 7, Al Azd. Blue and white colours on a hat trick this horse. Capel Rasa, due to store number 1, waiting to come up. Also Sahara King. Sahara King coming up now. Sean Levy for Richard Hannon here, going to store number 11. 4-1 second favourite with, or joint second favourite with Al Azd. In goes Tierra del Toro, first run of the season. Bourbon Blues, 3rd at Newmarket in April, next in. Sintrop, about to take his place. Blindfold goes on. Spice, Port of Spain, and Lost Boys are the others to go. Sintra's in. Port of Spain comes up. 2 to go. Yellow of Spice, the white, blue and green of Lost Boys. Last one is Lost Boys, store number 2. That's it, all in. And ready. They're off. mile and a quarter for this Trade Nation London Gold Cup. Al Azd in the blue and white is the slowest one away. Pearl River with Port of Spain and Cinta, the first trio, with Tierra del Toro keen to be in a prominent position. Drops into fifth position in behind Lost Boys. Bourbon Blues is next to Capel Rossa. Then comes Spice in company with Sahara King, and Al Azd in the blue and white. Slightly slow into stride is the back marker as they leave the back straight. And Pearl River by length and a half, maybe even two. Pink Cap of Cinta, the best turned out winner, runs in second. The maroon and blue is Port of Spain, shows in third place with Against the Running Rail, white jacket and blue sleeves of Lost Boys. Pink Cap of Tierra del Toro's a half length behind him. Length and a half to Capel Rossa, blue and yellow. Purple sleeves of Bourbon Blues. Spice is three from the back of the field. Another yellow jacket of Sahara King is three parts behind him. And Al Azd, blue and white, continues to be the back marker. But at halfway, it is Pearl River who leads into the straight, still almost two lengths ahead. Cinta running in second place. Port of Spain's another length and a half back in third. Lost Boys and Tierra del Toro, the next pair to Capel Rossa and Bourbon Blues and Spice. Then extreme left is Sahara King and Al Azd at the rear of the field. But heading now with three furlongs to go, and it is Cinta, Pink Cap, coming through from Port of Spain. Backling on against the running rail is Pearl River. Tierra del Toro and Lost Boys right in behind those. Then Bourbon Blues, Sahara King on the extreme left. Two furlongs to go, Cinta takes it up. Cinta going on, Lost Boys trying to find a way through. Sahara King on the left in yellow galloping through. Port of Spain is still there, and now Sahara King, Lost Boys and Cinta fighting it out. And it's the yellow jacket of Sahara King. The green cap though of Lost Boys is fighting him off. Very tight between them, Lost Boys and Cinta on the nod between them. Tierra del Toro is next, and they are followed in by Spice.

white leg raised. And thereof they leave the stalls for the rondo sprint. Over on the far side is Cuban Gray to the fore with Harry's Hill. Right up on the outside, the white outside, is the Topway Eclairage. They're followed on settling down by midnight dusk and sommelier and Mary Shoelaces, nudged along as How'd You Do It, being followed just outside the halfway stage by Nezzy, Alfred Tennyson, and Nouvelle Espoir. Coming down towards the halfway point and opening up an advantage here is Eclairage under Terry Casey, followed by Harry's Hill, and then How'd You Do It, edging closer on the outside, followed by Mary Shoelaces and Cuban Gray and Midnight Dust. Nezzy is next, and then followed by Nouvelle Espoir, Alfred Tennyson, Eclairage, not so far in front. Trimming the margin now is How'd You Do It. These two have gone away from Cuban Gray. Nouvelle Espoir stays on. It is Eclairage joined on the far side by How'd You Do It? How'd You Do It? Eclairage.

0: good second to Precocious last time. And there we can see him. He looks very well behind the gates.
1: Piquet Vert, indeed, Lordship, Lanez Eclair would retire. I think you would like him with the four white socks for the jumping, eh? He looks like a horse that you could easily take him home. They're all loading for the last and final race out here at Turfentine. Thank you very much to everybody. Let's cross over to Nakib.
2: Thank you very much. Loading up. Great to have racing today's in Jabulo. Visiting us in the commentary box. He doesn't do that very often, so good to have him over here. He'll be at the awards tonight. They're working with Umzingeli Wenyati, with Rachel Venica, the new rider. She's got a fan downstairs. Rachel is loaded on Umzingeli Wenyati. Still a few of them left to load up. 1,000 meters to close off racing here at the Big T. Slender Silhouette comes into line and just one more to load. And that will be, you know, two more. Lonely as a Cloud and Sagatini will be the last one. Running around in circles at the moment, Sagatini. Coming in, ready. Gates fly, they're racing away from the 1,000, and Bump's last grind was a little bit squeezed there, but recovers nicely. Rock of Bismantova, the first one out. Slender Silhouette is on the outside in the black cap, then Umzingeli Wenyati. Just down the center of the track in the yellow, followed by Bump's last grind in the pink cap. Then came His Lordship on the far side, followed by Hemisphere in the stripes. Then 2020 Vision 50 Ways towards the outside. There's only two of them. Sacatini's hard and under big pressure. And then came Lonely as a Cloud. As they head down inside the final 300 meters, it is Slender Silhouette, a narrow leader with Umzingeli Wenyati, 2020 Vision, and Lonely as a Cloud. Extreme outside runs a good race. It's Slender Silhouette, Lonely as a Cloud descending on them on the outside. 2020 Vision also in there. Slender Silhouette is fighting on, and Umzingeli Wenyati the inside. 2020 Vision, Umzingeli Wenyati got there from in second. 2020 Vision, Lonely as a Cloud, Slender Silhouette was further back. It's a short head finish, but it goes to Umzingeli Wenyati with a naked eye.

Dynamite colours, orange cap, Harry Skelton for Dan Skelton and John J. Riley. Number two, Personal Ambition in the orange and black quarters, check sleeves, Ben Jones for Ben Pauling, colours of Mrs. L. McLennan. Number three, En Public is the local runner, one of the local runners anyway, Ollie Green or Josh Guerrero trains for Nevers Racing Partnership. Try and get back some of his old form, which if he can find it, he's very well treated on that old form. Green and pink colours, pink cap. Number four, also trained locally, of course, Donald McCain, Grand Duderie, and the familiar JP McManus silks, the green and gold hoops, and a white cap. Harry Cobden, the retaining rider for JP, is on board for his only ride here today. Number five is Sativo, who's been around here a few times. Interesting runner, black colours with a mauve star, mauve sleeves. Danny McManaman for Gary Hanmer. This one's in the colours of Mrs. J.A. Ashley. Sativo, a winner last time out. Number six, Gabriel's Getaway. In the green jacket with the orange stars, trained by Anthony Honeyball, ridden by Ben Godfrey. In the colours of Buckingham, Chapman, Kingston and Langford. Number seven is Obsessed With You. One mare in here, she's been in good form. White colours, black star, black sleeves, white armlets, white cap, black star. Trained by Jamie Snowden, ridden by Isabel Ryder, who can take £5 off the weight. This one runs in the colours of AWR Consultancy Limited and the Folly Partners, number seven, Obsessed With You. So this is a race over the larger obstacles, the first one of the afternoon here. Personal Ambition is favourite at 11-4, Obsessed With You at 4-1, Grand Duderie at 9-2, Calico, who carries top weight here, 5-1, next best in the market. En Public is also 5-1, Gabriel's Getaway at 10-1, and Sativo 14-1. That's a full show, 2 miles and 1.5 furlongs, and they're down at the start.

So runners called in and they're off and racing for the Bangor-on-Dee Grand Wednesday Handicap Chase, 2 miles and 1.5 furlongs. Jumping the first fence, first of 12 here. And Personal Ambition and Sativo have moved into a few lengths advantage already on clearing the first. Obsessed With You was over in third place. Then On Public on the outside of Calico. Grand Douderie at the back of the field is Gabriel's Getaway, just been shaken up to latch on. So Sativo is now into a clear lead. Danny McMenamin on board, leading here by about 3 lengths to Personal Ambition, Ben Jones in second. Obsessed With You is in third for Isabel Ryder. Then comes Calico, the orange cap of Harry Skelton. The pink cap out wider is Toby Wynn on Public. Then Grand Douderie as they jump fence number two, giving it quite a bit of air at the back in the green with the orange stars, Gabriel's Getaway and Ben Godfrey. So heading up towards fence number three on this first circuit, and Sativo is in front. Obsessed With You, who's been really good form, is now moving into a clear second place, just ahead of Personal Ambition, who's now back to third place. On Public, Calico, then Grand Douderie, who's a course winner here. Harry Cobden's only ride at Bangor today. At the back of the field, Gabriel's Getaway and Ben Godfrey as they head past us with a circuit to go in the Bangor-on-Dee Grand Wednesday Handicap Chase. Sativo, who was a winner last time out at Wetherby, takes them along from Obsessed With You in second. Also a winner last time, that was at Wincanton. Out wide there was Personal Ambition, looking to get back to winning ways in third in the orange and black colours. Followed by On Public and Toby Wynn. Calico comes next, who was in fine form last season for the Skeltons. Then comes Grand Douderie. The back of the field remains Gabriel's Getaway as they jump the next fence. All over it, although there's a mistake at the back by Gabriel's Getaway. Gabriel's Getaway didn't get that high and rather pitched on landing. So over the next, Sativo with Obsessed With You applying a little bit of pressure. Then in third place now is On Public. Personal Ambition is not really running with much enthusiasm at the moment. It's lost a couple of places. Calico has gone past him as well as they cleared that ditch and they're about to make their way down the back straight for the final time. Sativo in the lead from Obsessed With You in second. Then On Public with Calico, Personal Ambition, Grand Douderie ridden patiently and Gabriel's Getaway. They've got four more down this part of the track. Coming up to another plain fence, still Sativo has the lead. Out wider, Obsessed With You. Then in behind, On Public, who's travelled quite strongly into third place. Then comes Calico, Grand Douderie. Out wider, Personal Ambition. Gabriel's Getaway, it's been hard work from the start. Ben Godfrey is giving that one another reminder. Over the next, clearing it, Obsessed With You on the outside of Sativo. A little between them there. On Public with Calico next, Grand Douderie as they jump. A mistake there by Obsessed With You, took a chance at that. Grand Douderie wasn't the most fluent but recovered nice and quickly. Personal Ambition is really struggling in behind them to find any rhythm as they now head towards three from the finish and then comes Gabriel's Getaway. Sativo's got himself back into the lead again now. Sativo from Obsessed With You. Now note the progress of Grand Douderie, who's made quite a significant headway. On Public is there. Calico now under pressure to try and stay with them. Then comes Gabriel's Getaway. Personal Ambition has never really travelled, is well out of it. So making this swing for home. Obsessed With You. It's now pressing on again now from Sativo. Now Grand Douderie and Harry Cobden is getting closer. On Public is in behind. Quite a gap back to Calico. These five are clear of Gabriel's Getaway. Obsessed With You with Grand Douderie still travelling well, now applying the pressure here, heading to the final fence. Obsessed With You trying to dig out more. Can Grand Douderie get past? They're clear of On Public in third. No more from Sativo. Obsessed With You, she's very game, the mare. Grand Douderie is upside and just about led over the final fence. It's Grand Douderie just about in front. Obsessed With You is trying to try and fight back again. Grand Douderie being driven out here from Obsessed With You in second place. Grand Douderie is hanging on. Grand Douderie, 250 winners at Bangor for Donald McCain on an emotional day, and a win for Harry Cobden in second, Obsessed With You. On Public in third place, and then came Sativo.

lengths to Grills in second, already being chivvied along by Joe Levy. Position in third is Shabab Al-Ali as they elect to come down the centre of the course. Then there's a break of about a length and a half back to the last duo. Towards the right is Turty Tree, and covered up behind the main body of the field is Koala Rose. So racing now up the home straight and racing on well inside the final mile. The leader is Chasing Time. Chasing Time is out in front by about two lengths to stablemate Shabab Al-Ali. He is alongside the ridden along Grills, who's already been driven along now for the best part of three furlongs. Also now being ridden along Koala Rose right over on the far side, and Turty Tree is still held up at the back of the field of five. They continue their journey on now inside the final three quarters of a mile, so now they've gone through halfway. The first of the two scout cameras will give us a split at the five furlong peg. It's Chasing Time, who's now out in front by a length and a half to Shabab Al-Ali, travelling powerfully in second position for Billy Lochnane, and on his tail now into third is Turty Tree, who's now just stalking his main market rival, moving into third position. Koala Rose is in fourth, and still driven is Grill. So here's the run down towards the final three furlongs. Inside it now, and it's Chasing Time, and he's clear now by about three lengths. Now Shabab Al-Ali is being driven along in second position. Turty Tree and a rallying Koala Rose. Now they'll be out to make the run down into the dip. Less than a quarter mile to go. Chasing Time, and they're all still chasing him. In second is Shabab Al-Ali, drifting towards the near side and awkward going down into the dip. Turty Tree, he's now surrendered third position to Koala Rose. Now they've met the rising ground. Three parts of a furlong to go. Chasing Time and Shabab Al-Ali battling now for the barn bragging rights, and Chasing Time will win and beat Shabab Al-Ali. Back in third, Koala Rose, and in fourth came 33.

0: The runners have gone behind the starting stalls and loading is underway. They're now betting 5-2 Harswell Ruby and 4-1 Military Leader, 13-2 Hail End and 15-2 three more of them, Rising Force, Mission Command and Rajapur, 10-1 Bali, 16-1 and bigger the remainder. Mission Command's just gone in. Bali's coming forward. He's due into stall number four.
1: It's Limestone. Dylan Brown McMonaghan in front of Trojan Fighter and Billy Lee. Third is New Zealand and Wayne Lorden in fourth. Azakir Gancon fifth of the five. And start of Tara and James Ryan. Less than 10 furlongs to go. Turning down into the back straight. In front is Limestone by three parts to Trojan Fighter. A break of under three lengths to New Zealand in third and Azakir in fourth. And the back marker is start of Tara. Heading to the final mile, in front by length is Limestone from Trojan Fighter. Closer in third is New Zealand. These are tracked by Azakir, three lengths to start of Tara. Continuing down the back straight, Limestone, followed closely by Trojan Fighter in New Zealand. Fourth place is Azakir, and a further break to start of Tara. Heading past the halfway stage and the eight stakes, it's Limestone, Trojan Fighter, followed by an improving New Zealand, and has now taken both Trojan Fighter and Limestone at the bottom bend. Azakir in touch in fourth, start of Tara is further behind. Inside the final five furlongs, and it is New Zealand, and Wayne Lorden, followed by Trojan Fighter and Billy Lee. And then Limestone knocked back into disputing third under Dylan Brown McMonagall from Azakir and Ben Cohn as they turn into the straight with 3.5 furlongs to go. New Zealand straightens up, tracked by Trojan Fighter. Azakir nudged after them. And then Limestone and Star of Tara at the top of the hill, 3 furlongs to go from here. New Zealand now being shaken up. Trojan Fighter draws alongside, and coming up to the pair is Azakir, and then comes Limestone. 2 furlongs to go. Azakir joins issue with New Zealand. Squeezed out Trojan Fighter. Limestone is trying to pick up again as they pass their point of departure. And it is Azakir and Ben Cohn making the best of their way home. Limestone and Dylan Brown McMonagall not done with yet on the outside. It rests between these two, and Limestone has quickened up from Azakir as Limestone extends his winning run in the 8 stakes. Azakir second, New Zealand third.
0: They come. Military Leader to the far side, boxing on Harswell Ruby. Between horses, Ravishing Beauty. Hail End attacking late, so too is Rajapur. It's Military Leader as they go inside the final 100 yards. Military Leader punched out, holds on to score. Tight behind Hail End with Harswell Ruby. Selection to the far side and near side finishing well, Rajapur.

by Marley. Number 15, black, gold and white colours, Safi Osborne rides. Another grey is Mirabeau, light blue, yellow and white for William Buick on number 7. And then the navy blue and copper colours of Brosé, Sean Levy rides number 10. 6 furlongs, the trip for race number 6. And at 11-4, Addison Gray is the market leader. Berkshire Whisper, Mirabeau, both at 11-2. That's 5.5-1. Wiltshire, Pettersongway, far above Dream, ordered 8s. Yesai Marley is 12-1, Anna 14 and Easing. Dark Ace at 16-1. 25-1, Al Bashir. And then at 28-1, we have Corker, Brosé and Desert Cop. Thunder Blue, longest price but shortening, now 40-1 from 50s. Our thanks go to the Hong Kong Jockey Club for the sponsorship of the Hong Kong Jockey Club Whirlpool Handicap. This is race number 6. Well, Clive Cox had a good winner on this card already. Has favoured here Addison Gray is number 8. Who is one of the two greys, the former of those in the picture at the moment. The second at Newmarket 2 weeks ago, his last outing. Likes the sound surface, day's good to firm in places, but he's not that much, it's not really warm, but it probably got a little bit faster as the day got on. Wiltshire arriving there, he won at Newcastle on Good Friday last outing after a Windop. Thunder Blue is the red about to go through the gap. Dark Ace is a raider from Ireland, has won his last 2 starts. Then Addison Gray, Al Bashir's the white colours, Berkshire Whispers the red. Yes, I'm Marley is next. Brosé is the navy blue and copper. And Mirabeau is the last of those and the second of the greys. He's in good form, comes here having won his last race here the Friday of the April meeting. There was a string of duck eggs before that. Over in the background, Anaf is a little bit keen, starting off to go down to post. Perto Songwe and Desert Cop in the green and yellow behind the stalls. There's Al Bashir. Best run of the season was his last outing about a month ago. All his runs so far have been on the all-weather this year. Corker was the royal blue sleeves, maroon jacket behind the starting stalls. This, I think, is the last group. Yep. Last group of them arriving down at the start. Berkshire Whisper has to be led round by Ashim Murphy. Still 11-4. Addison Gray. Berkshire Whisper, Mirabeau 11-2. Wiltshire, Pettersongwe, far above Dream 8-1. 12s and bigger the others.

for a non-runner. Later on, eighth race. 12 is now out of race number 8. Chapter. O'Sheen is back on board Berkshire Whisper, who is going to come from stall number 6. Mirabeau lurking near the stalls there. Looks like he might be one of the first ones to go in. Due to go to 4. No. Albershire. Problem with his blinkers, maybe? Or his nose? Well, slight problem. Just some attention going on to the tack on Albershire. Far Above Dream, that's in good order. Well, it's last two, one last season, one this year, 2 weeks ago. At Goodwood, probably better there than anywhere else. And not much similarities between this place and Goodwood, in all honesty. Mirabeau, William Buick in the background, waiting to go forward. Five of these 14 winners last time out. That includes Yes, I'm Marley, Safi Osborne on board. First winner on most recent start for David O'Mara. Still a slight delay where the I think it's the blinkers on Albershire are being fastened. He's a 25-1 chance. Still 11-4 Addison Gray, 11-2 Mirabeau, 6-1 Berkshire Whisper, 8-1 Wiltshire, 8.5 Far Above Dream, and also Yes, I'm Marley, which is shortened. Pirasongwe at 9, 16s and bigger the others. Holly Dord is back on board Albershire, so I think loading will soon begin. Blindfold going on one of the two greys, Mirabeau. One here, the last meeting. Has stall number 4, walks up. Brosse coming forward. The nose-banded Anaf will go in as well. Brosse to 7, Anaf to 5. Pirasongwe moving forward to stall number 1 in the pink and green colour. So that's furthest from us when they begin. Pink of Wiltshire will go to 3, is on the way forward as well. Dark Ace has walked forward to 9. Here's the favourite, Addison Gray, to 12. Albershire in white, Berkshire Whisper in red. Albershire goes to stall number 10. There is Yes, I'm Marley, stall number 2. One at Thirsk. About a month ago. Thunder Blue going 4-8. That'll leave 4 more. Berkshire Whisper, Desert Cop, Far Above Dream, and Corker. Berkshire Whisper is in. Three more to go. Corker, who went to post first. Nose-bounded runner, stall number 13. Blindfold is on Far Above Dream, one at Goodwood last outing. And Desert Cop in the green and yellow, began to 14. Here's Corker and Desert Cop. Desert Cop is in, this is Corker.
And one to go, Far Above Dream, orange and blue colours, still number 11, the last one walking forward. That is it there, all in, ready, they're off. And slow to go is Wiltshire, still number 3.

And also Corker a little bit slow out of the stalls as well. Mirabeau and Berkshire Whisper with Yes I'm Marley on the right of the leading trio. Anaf is riding behind and Apura Songway. Navy Blue Jacket of Brose is next, the blinkered head of Al Bashir. In red is Thunder Blue, and then comes Addison Gray, the second of the Greys, who's in company with Desert Cop in the green colours. Dark Ace in white and red behind this to Wiltshire, and Corker's on the extreme left. They're already coming down to half way. Mirabeau and Berkshire Whisper, the leading pair. Yes, I'm Marley, Perro Songway, Brose and Anaf are right on their tails. And then comes Far Above Dream to Thunder Blue. Behind this comes Addison Gray. Corker on the extreme left with Al Bashir between those Desert Cop. Dark Ace is the back marker. Furlong and a half to go. Mirabeau leading to Brose. Between them, Berkshire Whisper, the red and white colours. Here's Far Above Dream, orange and blue nearest to us. And look at Dark Ace in the white jacket, who got hampered there. Mirabeau to the orange nearest to us, Far Above Dream. Late on the scene, Addison Green, Far Above Dream. Mirabeau, the very unlucky Dark Ace. And in behind those, it's very tight for fourth.

fairly steadily. Flag is now aloft, walking in. Thank you, Zoe. Yep, thanks, Zoe. Here we go. Off and racing for the Classic Editions handicap over 3 miles. Once again, another chase race coming up. Two circuits in front of them. Good Work is one of the early leaders. Cahir's Den is up there, as well as Gilbertina, as they jump the first here. Good Work didn't jump it particularly fluently. One or two rather ragged leaps, and one or two were short of room, but they all cleared it safely as they now make their way towards fence number two. So Good Work with up there Cahir's Den with the noseband, the pink jacket Gilbertina, out wider Getaway Glory in the green and yellow as they clear the second fence. Oh, what a recovery that was by Theo Gillard. Very nearly unseated off Cahir's Den. He did brilliantly to get back on board. He's just trying to get his foot back into the iron as they now head up towards fence number three, which is the first of the open ditches. Cahir's Den has got over, still trying to get his balance right back in the saddle there, but that was a superb recovery after that error at the second as they head down the far side of the track. Special John has jumped through to lead after that little bit of a few incidents on that first part of the contest here, but now coming back is Cahir's Den, who's now got himself back on an even keel and is now just about into the lead again. Good Work, the grey, still prominent up there as well, right in behind Friends Don't Ask, alongside Walking the Walk with Getaway Glory. Gilbertina in the pink is widest of all. Green and Red checks on the platform, back from a long break, but goes well here, jumps it next. Again, one or two runners were a little bit slow and awkward over that, with Slaney Opera, the green colours, black cap, and the one just allowing the others to move on is Kenzo de Bruyere. First chasing start under rules, a dual Irish point winner. And I think James Bowen just allowing his horse to have plenty of space at the back of the field as they clear the next plain fence. So a long way to go, and it's Cahir's Den up there with Special John as they now clear the ditch, and as they clear it, Good Work again just put his hind legs through it with Friends Don't Ask for company. The check sleeves of Walking the Walk also in orange is next, chased by On the Platform. Then in behind is Slaney Opera with out wider Getaway Glory, who's just lost positions, and jumping it some way adrift at the moment is Kenzo de Bruyere and James Bowen. So the jumping complete down the far side. They've cleared seven. A long run before they leave the ground again. Fences eight and nine up the home straight. Cahir's Den is the leader from Special John in second place. Friends Don't Ask in third for Ryan Mannier. Then comes Good Work for Toby Wynn. Walking the Walk is next for David Bass, who's tracking Friends Don't Ask through. Then in behind, Gilbertina, slightly wider on the course. On the Platform for Stan Shepherd is next. Getaway Glory, Charlie Todd is out wider as they jump fence number eight. All jumping it okay. Then Slaney Opera, Harry Reid, and a bit of a gap still to Kenzo de Bruyere and James Bowen. It's about to reach what will be the final fence in a circuit's time. This is fence number nine. Okay, here's Den. Jumps it

Well, right up there, Special John, the first two, pretty much upsides. Friends Don't Ask continues in third place. Then comes Good Work, who's tucked right in behind with Walking the Walk. Then in behind that, Gilbertina on the platform with Slaney Opera. Then Getaway Glory, and still ridden with restraint, four lengths off the back of them is Kenzo de Bruyere and James Bowen. They do it all again. They pass their starting point. Still got plenty of jumping tests to come. Nine left to jump. And booted into that jumping, that was Kahir's Den. Got a good response, Theo Gillard, from his horse. In second place, Special John is very handily positioned, though, for Matt Griffiths. These two then pressing on from Friends Don't Ask. And then comes Good Work. Then in behind that is Walking the Walk with Gilbertina as they jump another plain fence. Then in behind that is Slaney Opera. Then Getaway Glory, followed by On the Platform. Still a bit of a gap back to Kenzo de Bruyere. Now coming up to the open ditch once again. This is fence number 12. Beginning to stretch out a little bit. Kenzo de Bruyere is a bit detached at the back. Has just lost a few more lengths as a result as they now head down the far side for the final time. Special John, two lengths clear from Kahir's Den in second. Friends Don't Ask, Good Work. Then comes Gilbertina on the outside of Walking the Walk, followed by the patiently ridden Slaney Opera and the Black Cap. Then Getaway Glory out wider. On the Platform is next, and then a bit of a gap back to Kenzo de Bruyere, who's now trying to make up the gap again, having lost a few lengths after the ditch. Jumping the first down the far side. Good jump again by Special John, who continues to really extend away. Kahir's Den now is really struggling to find his rhythm. He's been passed by Friends Don't Ask. Good Work is next. Gilbertina. Then comes Slaney Opera. Getaway Glory. Then towards the inside is Walking the Walk as they jump the next fence. On the Platform and Kenzo de Bruyere. Here's the final ditch. Special John really has tried to put these rivals to the sword here, and he leads by four lengths to Friends Don't Ask in second place, who's trying to get after this lead, who still looks to be travelling pretty well. Then comes Good Work as they jump the final fence down the back straight, three out. Then comes Slaney Opera on the Platform. Kahir's Den is in behind that with Gilbertina. Getaway Glory chased then by Walking the Walk and Kenzo de Bruyere, who's just never been involved. Special John is a long way clear, beginning the turn for home, still appears to be travelling well. Friends Don't Ask, Slaney Opera trying to get after this leader. Then Good Work from the back on the Platform tries to stay on. Then Gilbertina, Kahir's Den and Getaway Glory. Heading to two out then. Special John and Matt Griffiths comes towards it. He didn't jump it that well, but he managed to land without any incident. He's about eight lengths clear from Friends Don't Ask in second place. Then in behind these is Slaney Opera on the Platform. Is plugging on. Then comes Good Work. So one more left to jump. And it's Special John with a clear lead. Special John at the final fence. He's over. Leads by about 10 lengths now to Friends Don't Ask. Good Work. There's a battle on for the places, but there's not a battle on for the lead. It's Special John by about six lengths. Just idling a bit in front. Good Work in second place. But Special John travelled well. Jumped well on the whole and takes it nicely. Good Work in second. Friends Don't Ask is in third. Slaney Opera on the Platform and Kahir's Den.

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0: It's another big weekend of racing in Hong Kong. 11 races coming in from Sha Tin and a simulcast race from Japan. So plenty of racing to keep you entertained on this Sunday. Welcome to Racing to Win, where we preview it all. The boys in the studio today, Paul Lully and Nick Child. Nick, what are some of the highlights of Sunday?
1: Well, what's keeping us all entertained, Mark, and we'll touch on it very shortly, of course, is this trainer's championship really heating up now, isn't it? But more on that in a moment. Good racing at the Hong Kong Lions Cup is race six, one of the races we'll preview. And some interesting newcomers across the course of the card.
0: There is indeed. Paul Lully joins us as well. Any news on jackpots?
2: There is. Just the one. It's a million going into the triple trio, so one jackpot there. Yeah, it should be a good meeting coming up on Sunday. Plenty of racing for everything, few first starters, and the paparazzi will be out in forces too. Not to see you, Mark, but obviously with Aaron Kwok having a first starter there.
0: Damn, got all excited for a moment. All right, Nick spoke about the trainers' championship. Let's have a look, Nick, right now as it stands. And there was a big mover on Wednesday night at the top.
1: Yeah, there absolutely was. And you can see Danny Shum there with the 54 winners now to Mark Noonan's 52. And look, even though it's a spread of nine winners, there's nothing in this whatsoever amongst the top half dozen there. And all six of them, gentlemen there, Paul, know and certainly have the capability to be a champion trainer in Hong Kong. And the stats are interesting, obviously, with, you know, certain unraced horses as well.
2: Yeah, exactly. I mean, you can't write John Size off. He always makes his charge later in the season as well. And, you know, he's only nine away from the top there as well. And in a blink of an eye, he could get three winners on Sunday, and then suddenly it's all to play for.
0: 16 unraced ones, two other John Size stable, 15 for Mark Noonan, most of the other stables with around 10 to 12 unraced. All right, we're going to get the boys now and twist their arm to tell us who they think might be some rather important winners for a couple of stables that they've picked out. And you've gone for David Hayes, Paul.
2: Yeah, I have. Look, I think David's got some good horses that have only had limited starts or unraced, and these horses can get maybe two wins coming up before the end of the season. The first one being here, which is Happy Promise. Now, he ran into Mr. Incredible. This was his debut run here, and as you can see, he didn't shirk his task. I think this is a very good form race, this particular one. No one was going to catch Mr. Incredible here, but Happy Promise in those Peniophobia colours wasn't too far away there, coming through on the inside. So with this run under his belt, I think that he's an improver for the Hayes stable. And so I think he's a chance, which is Happy Promise, to maybe win two before the season ends.

0: He's on that 52 rating. Another one we're going to have a look at here from the Hayes stable is a horse called Best World. Now, this again is his debut. These familiar colours are the world colours that run around another world, of course. And as you can see, with a big white face, you can't miss him in the run there. Now, this was his debut run. Now, he ran into Invictus Dragon, who, of course, was just a winner waiting to happen. Invictus Dragon, he was really well backed here. But on debut, you can see him having to come off heels. He ends up in the middle of the track there, and he finished off. I thought the best part of his work was about now, or the best part of the race. And he wasn't that faded for third. He wasn't too far away, so there could be a couple of wins out of him before the end of the season. Because, I mean, these horses are only rated 52. And the third of them I'm going to pick out is an unraced horse. And this one is called Vigor Fly, is this one. So he's there in those green colours. And he ran in. Now, this trial here, if you want a couple of pointers to the weekend, Ace is in that orange jacket, second last, and Strathpether in those purple colours. So they're both horses that have won races. He runs second in this trial. The horse that's won the trial's unraced by Dirty Work, called Lean Flyer. But as you can see, he could have easily won the trial, just lost it on the bob. So I think he looks a winner waiting to happen as well. So look, if they get two wins each, those three horses, there's six wins straight away.
1: And Happy Promise has had a trial in the last week too, and trial will, so he can't be too far away. Vigor Fly, he also has Vigor Eye in the stable, which is capable of notching up a win.
0: Yeah, let's hopefully the two of them race against each other.
1: At Happy Valley on a Wednesday night. Nick, what about your stable to follow going forward?
2: Yeah, look, John, I think Francis Loy is a player here. Now, we know that he is a champion trainer a couple of seasons ago. He came with a decent enough late run last term to finish fourth. And from this meeting last season, up until the end of the season, he ran 97 horses for 9 winners. It's consistent numbers, and of the three that I've picked out to perhaps follow from his stable, one of them won very recently, Packing Angel. Now, going for a more sort of broader spectrum of horse here, this fellow's rated 93. Now, this is his first run at Happy Valley. It was a winning run in Class 2 grade off of 85. Now, having a look through the calendar, and I'm not Francis Loy's race planner, but there's an 1800 metre Class 2 at Happy Valley on the 3rd of June, and I wouldn't be shocked if he was able to turn up perhaps in a Premier Plate towards the end of the season. He can certainly compete at that sort of level, given that he has been placed at some of the big four-year-old races last term and likes Charlton. So I think Packing Angel certainly one to keep on the right side of. Now, another horse from the stable who I think certainly has some rating points in hand is this one, Baby Sakura. Now, this was his win last time out. He's absolutely hacked up here in this race. He's very progressive by the looks of things. He's off a mark of 68. This is on soft ground, but he's versatile. He's won on good on debut. Now, there are any number of opportunities for him going forward into the next month, sort of 6 weeks to the end of the season. So 12 or 1400 metres, I think, comes alike to him. He's off 68, so Class 3, you're up until sort of 80 rated. I think he's got a little bit in hand still of the handicapper, and I don't mind him as a horse to follow and hopefully get a win or two on the board for Francis's stable. And the third and final one actually runs at this meeting. His name is Superb Spirit. He's had the one run so far. Now, this was a really good effort, finishing in fourth place. He's off that opening mark of 52 still. He has trialled since this, and he's trialled quite well. Zach Purton rode him here on his debut. This, for me, was the sort of epitome of a Francis Loy debut. To run well, you've got Lucrative 8 just ahead of him here, a couple of more seasoned horses behind him, but he looks progressive on the limited evidence we've seen so far, and given his recent trial as well, I thought he certainly has progressed nicely, and hopefully he can get a win on the board there for the Francis Loy stable as early as this weekend. He's also got other horses like Turquoise Velocity, for example, but obviously we could be here all day if we were naming sort of all the horses we think can win, but I think Francis has got chances, and I think he's a player if he gets the results, Mark.
1: And that horse you mentioned, Turquoise Velocity, lines up in a strong Class 2 at Happy Valley on Wednesday night too, so he is not too far away. So many twists and turns to come up in the Trainers' Championship before the end of the season. As we have a look now at the meeting details, there's no twists and turns in the Shingbourne River. Dead straight, meeting 72, and it is races 6 and 11, the two that we are going to focus on right now. We start with the Hong Kong Lions Cup over the 1,200 metres. Savvy Brilliance won second up in the past. Lifeline Express is a two-time course and distance winner. First starters Megastar Heart and King Equine. Master Champions had a stable change. He's now with Pierrong, and the shadow role has gone on. Glorious Dynasty has his first start. Thunder Kits placed two from three course and distance, and down to Chicken Dinner and Iron Security to round out the 12 runners. Paul in race number 6.
0: Yeah, and we can see here that Pegasus has got the claim. He's got the £10 claim with Nicola Ewan aboard, so he looks the leader for me. Master Champion's drawn well, barrier number one, he comes in fresh. Bienvenue, I think he'll go forward. He can either go forward or back. I think from his draw, he's drawn 12. Harry Bentley will be positive with him. Megastar Heart, now he's showing some speed in his trials, and he's a debutant. Savvy Brilliant was very unlucky in his last start. He should get a nice run midfield. Thunder Kit, he's drawn a little bit awkward. He'll go back, but he'll get his chance because I think there'll be good pace in this race.
1: We start with Savvy Brilliant in this replay that Paul just mentioned. Unlucky, Nicky was down on the inside seventh, but Thunder Kit's been very much on the improve and gone the right way in a hurry since he's been here.
2: Yeah, absolutely. And his last three runs have been very good. Obviously, we've got five of them coming out of this race. But he's off a 64 rating. They put him up one for this this effort. He's runs over course and distance. He's run second, third and fourth. So, look, he's getting very close to a win, I feel. Beat Geneva, who I think is a decent... he was beaten by Geneva, I should say, who I think is a decent yardstick as well, who's won well this day. But he looks a leading player in this race, Paul.
0: He does, but Savvy Brilliant, he should have won that race. If you look at that, he was didn't get a run. He's still not out, that horse. 1 second up in the past, and he's won off 70. He's at the 73 rating, so I think he's just about ready to win second up.
1: There you go, Savvy Brilliant for Paul. Sounding pretty keen on the Frankie Law runner as we have a look now, Paul, at Master Champion. He's had five trials and a stable change since we last seen him.
0: He has. So plenty happening with Master Champion. Now he's got the Shadow Row on for the first time as well. He was pushed out a little bit in this trial. Look, I was happy just to watch him first up here. Barrier number one, though, will help him, but he hasn't won fresh up in the past.
2: No, and he hasn't won here, Paul, either, has he, in three? So that's slightly getting to that sort of off-putting sort of territory, isn't it? And obviously bleeding after a trial certainly doesn't bode overly well. So again, a bit like Paul, I was happy enough to watch him here.
1: We'll shoot straight on then to our next trial with Master Champion not going in the selections. Glorious Dynasty, Nick, is a newcomer with Brett Crawford now. He's only had the three trials. He won just shy of a 1,500 metre race at Kyneton in Victoria.
2: He did, yeah. And actually, what's interesting with him, he wore blinkers in a number of his runs, or his latter runs anyway, in Australia. He doesn't wear them here. But you wouldn't really query that with Brett Crawford because he's done it time and time again already, and it's paid dividends. So yeah, look, he had nine runs. The trial I thought was more than adequate. Lyle Hewitt and Brett Crawford team up. He's definitely an interesting runner, Paul.
0: Yeah, look, it took him nine starts to win a race. He won in Country Victoria when he finally did, and that was just a maiden. I'm happy to watch him.
1: We'll move on again then. What about Chicken Dinner, Paul? Now, this is a Happy Valley trial. He's only had a couple of starts, Chicken Dinner. Keith Young's going to ride for Jamie Richards. Just come up with a wide draw again.
0: He has. Look, and look, he's had the two starts. He's here off the 63 rating. So, look, he drew 9 and 11 as his first two. He's drawn 9 once again. Finished sort of back in midfield both times. So another one I'm happy to watch.
2: I just thought on balance of...

0: Interesting that he did trial so well at Happy Valley, so maybe keep half an eye out for him there, perhaps.
1: Also, the first starters, Megastar Hart and King Equine.
2: Yeah, I like Megastar Hart. I've put him in the numbers. I thought his trials have been good. He's got barrier 11, but I think he's got that early pace to get him out of trouble there. King Equine, I was happy to watch.
0: Yeah, agree. I think Megastar Hart brings, I think, slightly better quality form. He did win a listed race as a two-year-old, and drawn 11 is probably not ideal, but you've got Joe on to hopefully overcome that. And King Equine, obviously, blinkers off. Tongue ties going on him. He won a couple in Australia, came good. The latest of them was on soft ground as well. But Danny Shim's horses, as we mentioned, are in red hot form, aren't they? So might be folly to rule him out fully.
1: King Equine, 1300 at Randwick, 1400 at Kembla Grange. Megastar Hart, that listed race you mentioned, Nick. The Oxlade Stakes at Doomben, over 1300. He also won on the Kensington track, which is the inside track at Randwick. And he, Megastar Hart, Paul, is in your numbers.
2: Yeah, he is. He goes in on a minor line. I do like Savvy Brilliant in this race. I thought he had no luck whatsoever. Zach Purton will jump aboard. He's just got to carry the weight. Thunderkit, the biggest danger. They both come out of the same... Oh, Thunderkit comes out of the same race. Pegas, I think he'll be in front out of trouble. He's got the 10-pound claim as well. So we'll see how the track's running and the pace of the race. And then that first starter we've just talked about, Megastar Hart. So 1.10.74.
0: Yeah, went Thunderkit here. I think he's getting up towards a win, isn't he, this horse, with some good placed effort. So he goes on top. I've got Celestial Hero in. I've been following this horse for a little while, and he's now down to 72. Good draw. He'll pop up one of these days, so I didn't want to leave him out. In for third, Lifeline Express. Forget his last run. He's probably better than that, and if able to find something like his better form, he'll be running on well. And I've put Megastar Hart in for fourth there. Joe Marrero, Casper Founds with a newcomer. 10-2-3-4.
1: There you have it. That is the preview for the trophy race, the Hong Kong Lions Cup, coming up at Sha Tin on Sunday afternoon. We're heading to a break now, as we do a week on Sunday at Sha Tin. We're looking for yet another Triple Crown winner. 2 years in a row it will be, if it happens. Voyage Bubble last season, the great Romantic Warrior shoots for it in just over 7 days' time.
3: He is the perfect racehorse, Romantic Warrior. But here is the champ, the global racing sensation. It's history. It's cup number four. The Warrior in name, Warrior in nature. It's QE2 number four for Romantic Warrior. Romantic Warrior, what an animal. He's on target for another Triple Crown tilt, and Romantic Warrior jogs it.

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3: Welcome back. You are watching Racing to Win. We're going straight to the last run reminder, Paul, and this would be the epitome of last run reminder, wouldn't it?
4: Yeah, it looks that way, doesn't it? We'll show you the start of this race, and then you can see they go, and there he goes there, Forza Toro. He was conservatively 7 or 8 lengths, probably 10 behind the field. Now, didn't panic, Joe Marrera. He just went straight down to the rail and slowly picked up ground on the inside there, tacked on. And then he had to come wide, you can see, in those red colours, and he came down the outside. Now, you'd think he'd get a bit tired about now and drop away, finish a nice sixth or seventh, but no. The horse just kept going and kept going. And unfortunately for him...

0: He just ran into one slightly better than him on the inside, but as you can see, he just kept coming all the time, and unfortunately, just a couple more strides, he probably would have won it, actually. Ends up running second. So, look, I'm sure he can atone on Sunday as Forza Tour.
1: He is race 7, number 2. Hopefully he remembers to jump out a little quicker than he did last time when the gates open. Let's move straight on now to race number 11, and this race over the 1,400 metres. And Everyone Star headlines the race. Aero Valenix, a two-time course and distance winner, three trials for Brilliant Express since we last saw him. Happy Boss, two-time course and distance winner, comes up in grade. Kempes returns. First Starter is well enough. Gorgon's won a trial impressively, and Tinfook has his second start for new trainer Ricky Upal.
0: Yeah, look, I think it'll be quite a compact field, but Uranus Star's got the £10 claim. Now, he didn't jump very well last time from barrier 10. In fact, his last four starts have all been double-digit barrier draws. He's blessed with barrier 4 this time. He can ping out to the front. Happy Boss behind Tinfook. Now, Aero Valenix, the one with the wide draw, he's got the

0: little bit of interference, and as you saw there with Urania Staple, he did have to cover ground, didn't he?
1: Yeah, good run from Everyone Star. I mean, it was a strong race. Sky Drury is a very, very good horse. And the third horse here, Chilezi, is racing earlier on, so we might get a lead up into it as well.
2: He's in race number 10, is Chilezi. Here is Brilliant Express, Paul. He's a three-time course and distance, draws nicely in one, and as mentioned, plenty of miles in the legs since. Three times he's been at the trials.
1: He has. Look, he's had four goes fresh up. He's only been placed once. That was my little concern. Barrier number one, so we should get a conservative enough run from him. Haven't seen him out in the track for a while. So, look, I didn't include him in there.
0: No, look, I didn't either, I must confess. But from a good draw, look, he's had a bit of a plain old season, but you wouldn't be surprised, given that he's trained by John Sides, if he's sighted coming good towards the end of it, Mark.
2: As plenty of John's horses are certainly doing at the moment. What of these three? Nick, a complete unknown fifth, All's Well third, and Gorgon wide and in a bit of trouble as we're about to roll the replay there. His trial since was very good.
0: It was, yeah. John, I don't mind Gorgon here. Now, look, he's gone 13 starts in Hong Kong without winning one. He had some decent form back in sort of France and Germany when trained over there in Germany. He's a German bred horse. A couple of runs this season have been good off sort of 63 and 65. Running off 62 here. Just put a line through this run last time, Paul, given he covered ground. I think he's better than that and could show up.
1: Yeah, I don't mind All's Well. I mean, he got to the front too early in that race and he was a sitting duck and he wasn't too far away from the leaders there.
2: He's lightly tried in the grade, is All's Well. Happy Boss Paul is not tried in the grade, but he comes up with winning form next to his name. He beat Top Time. He draws nicely in three. Luke Ferraris in David Eustace and carries 126 pounds.
1: So he should get a good run. I sort of mapped him just behind the leaders. Happy Boss by Toronado, this one. Again, he's quite progressive. The two wins from the five starts. He's got to be a chance in the race.
0: I didn't realise we raced him. He's owned by the Happy at Work syndicate. And look, it was a good run. I think he's one of the real progressive horses on the card, I must say. I think David's done a super job with him. Better stall here. He looks like he's certainly going the right way, isn't he?
2: And that's what he's done so far too, Nick.
0: Yeah, look, his CV reads well. He's an ISG horse, so hopefully he can continue in the right vein of form, Paul.
1: Yeah, and obviously Luke does well on the horse. He's won both races on.
2: As we move on now to a trial here, and this is Tin Fulk, Nick, running third. In fact, it's not a trial, it's a race, wasn't it? It's just on the all weather. That's Romantic Sun, who came out minus the rider. So Tin Fulk, in essence, leads for home, and he switches back to the turf on Sunday.
0: Yeah, he does. Look, he's looking for a first win. These horses off sort of, I think they're in no man's land. He's off a 60, so they could go either way. They've opted to come here with a lightweight. They've got a good lightweight jockey in Andrea Rezzani. But look, he was relatively well held here on the all-weather, I thought, but a good run. I was happy to watch.
1: Yeah, look, he's never run first or second, and he's drawn barrier 11, so same.
2: We'll just that on then. Two, this is definitely a trial, Paul. This is at Happy Valley, because Well Enough has not raced here. He's had six trials. Jamie Richards and Harry Bentley, the combination, trained by John Ryan. His wins before arriving were on the Tapita.
1: Yeah, they were. So maybe he's going to be better suited on the all-weather. Barrier number eight, they'll put the tongue tie on for his debut run here as well. Well Enough. So another one I was happy to watch.
0: He was a Class 3 winner when trained in the UK, obviously, as you say, for John. Two runs on turf, 8th and 7th, respectively. I had concerns regarding that.
2: All right, we'll wait for an all-weather meeting for Well Enough after what he does on the weekend. Who wins the last, Paul?
1: I think Everyone Star deserves a win. He's been so close, this horse. So he's on top. Urania Star, if he does dictate from the front, he can run really well, this horse. Two starts ago in particular was a good second behind Salonis. All's Well and Happy Boss, 1.47 and 8.
0: Yeah, I went towards the bottom end of the handicap here. I thought Gorgon was a play. It might be a price as well, all being well. So take a chance with him, shall we? Have a Happy Boss, who I think is the improver in the field. Everyone Star goes in, getting close to winning. Urania Star, the likely leader, 13.8, 1 and 4.
2: They are the boys' thoughts for race number 11, and everything you're after is on the website, hkjc.com. Click on audio and video if you do want race-by-race analysis, including Paul's selections for each of the 11 races on there. But your best bet.
1: Yeah, race 10, I'm going to know Chilezi. We just saw that this race in the previous. You can see he got to the front here. Now, he was run down by two very good horses. That Sky Drury on the outside is arguably one of our best four-year-olds here in or even the best four-year-old here in Hong Kong. Everyone Star, we'll see him in the last, and Chilezi wasn't far away from those two. So I think he's ready to win, Chilezi. As far as the value is concerned, we're going to go with Ma Bubu. Now, they tried him up to 1,400 metres, didn't work. They're going to come back to 1,000, did win an 800.

0: meter trial. And as far as the play, we'll do it in that last race with everyone's star, Uranus star, and all's well for the stars.
1: Yeah, best bet for me coming up on the weekend, Thunder Kit, Francis Loy and Vincent Ho teaming up here with this horse. He's getting much closer to a win, and he should hopefully go very close, I think, on the weekend. At the value, race 4 number 8, Mighty Fighter. He's only had a couple of starts, this horse. Has a better barrier this time in. This is his run last time at the Valley. He's kept on well enough. He's a tad one-paced, I suppose, but he certainly hasn't given away ground, and he's just kept plugging on towards the line from a disadvantageous draw. Better drawn here. He's got a bit more experience now. Hopefully he can shape up and go a very nice race come Sunday. And the play, race 10, 5, 6 and 8, the numbers endeared. The unique star, Chileasy.
2: We'll keep the focus on race number 10 and go the horse that ran fourth. Paul's runner Chileasy ran third. Perfect day. That was his first go at 1,400 metres. He's only had the 8 starts, lightly tried in class 3, so we'll bank on him to improve. Jimmy Orman again, this time for Mark Newnham. Second start for the stable for Old Town. Blinkers go on. He's trialled strongly since his last start. Orman and Newman in the play, also in race 10. The next star went like a rocket in a trial. He just can't draw a gate. Chileasy goes in and perfect day. 6, 8 and 10 in a QQP for race number 10. That's been a look at Chart 10 this coming Sunday with the 11 races. A reminder, 12:15 the first. Then we're back to Happy Valley on Wednesday night, Nick. And then Sunday the 24th, the champions in Chater, Romantic Warrior, looking to add his name to the Triple Crown, and the Japanese horses have started to arrive.
1: Yeah, they have indeed, and that champions in Chater is getting more like London buses every year, Paul, isn't it? We waited a long time for one, and we might have two come along very shortly.
0: Yeah, exactly right, for the Triple Crown. And look, it's good to see the international horses come over and take them on as well.
2: It is indeed. He has had one go at 2,400 metres, and Romantic Thor goes into the race to take him on. Zach Purton gets the ride.
0: Yeah, exactly. So we'll see those two colours running around. So that should be good. And of course, they were saluted as well on Wednesday night.
2: They did, Romantic Gladiator.
1: They did. And another segue to that, obviously, Zach ran second, didn't he, on Romantic Warrior in the Champions in Chater a couple of years ago.
2: That's been racing to win.

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to come down. 2200, green light, they're racing. Coming out nicely, Tug of War, Tarsi Arnor. Back on the inside, holding up a prominent position, Reet Petit, and Rushkinoff is flying across the face of the field as well. Then two

dispatched as they pace up into the back. Tassie Arnor with up on the outside. Rushkinoff having a play for the lead now, and Rushkinoff with Emily Johnson to take it up over Tassie Arnor, and Myrtle the Turtle will be three back on the pegs as they race by the 1600 metres. Lead up time in 40.6. Turno the Tide. Christina Denifestova with the race favourite. Obliged to sit exposed, parked, and four back on the inside then to Reet Petite. Franco Sella, Kate Coppins finds the 1-1 as they sweep across the showgrounds, turn their first occasion, being tracked up by Midfrew Luca. McConstantine, its stablemate with Crystal Hackett, five back and buried on the pegs, and back in the field then to Melody Banner, Jade Wakeling, Muchacho, Harry Orange looking to mosey forward from the tail end of the field as they work down the lane with 1,200 to go. 33 the opening quarter, and it is Rushkinoff, Tassie Arnor over racing, Turno the Tide, and here comes Muchacho around runners strongly. Turno the Tide punches up now in the centre, and that'll go and find the lead at the judge with a circuit to go. They're followed by Franco Sella. Back on the inside, Tassie Arnor from Midfrew Luca, then Myrtle the Turtle. Well back in the field, Melody Banner, Reet Petite. McConstantine's away from the pegs now, but he's coming up out three wide at the 800. The second quarter in 30.6, and it's Rushkinoff into the back. Turno the Tide, Muchacho caught on a limb out three wide now. Back on the inside to Tassie Arnor with Ollie Gregory waiting the HR Fiskin passing lane. Turno the Tide now rolls to the top again. Franco Sella's about to come through with that, and they're followed by Midfrew Luca. McConstantine's working into the race now, and they're followed by Melody Banner. Reet Petite is losing ground quickly there. Rushkinoff and being taken back with that Tassie Arnor, and also Myrtle the Turtle with Holly Moraldi Sands. 30 and 1 was a back straight quarter as they work onto the turn. Turno the Tide, Franco Sella, McConstantine's up to challenge now, three wide, waiting for the HR Fiskin passing lane. There was Midfrew Luca, homeward bound. Turno the Tide leads McConstantine. Franco Sella back on the inside, Midfrew Luca, but with 75 left to go, here's a very good fresh up win. Turno the Tide and Christina Denifestova get the prize. Well, Midfrew Luca's second. Now we've got a close photo third between Franco Sella and Reet Petite working home strongly. They were followed then by Mick Constantine further back in the field, then to Myrtle the Turtle. Muchacho again, an awkward drive here at Alexandra Park. They were followed then by Melody Banner, Tassie Arnor, and Rushkinoff, the first beat last in 242.3.

Reyes, our race favourite, Donegal Hill, just wanting to get the head on the side. Barrier Strand does release there. Perea's got away okay. May have just interfered for a stride with Shard's Avatar. Donegal Hill was slowly but safely on the journey. We'll settle back towards the tail end of the field. Stena Black, Stenius, and they're on the inside. South Sydney to be the early lead duo as they get around the IRT Stables corner. Their first occasion from Sparkle, Perea's, and they're followed by Pretty Elite, Tis Ours. Ishtar back on the inside at Shard's Avatar, 4 or 5 lengths away. Donegal Hill, as its stable mate up ahead, Sparkle rolls into a gallop, and Mechanica back last. So trotting up into the back straight, Stena Black, Stenius, and Salish Abernathy away by 2 from South Sydney, enjoying the nice run in the slipstream, and 2.5 away, race favourite Perea's. There's 5 lengths away then to Pretty Elite, 2 lengths Tis Ours, 2 lengths Ishtar, 1.75 back then to Shard's Avatar. Back in the field then to Donegal Hill, and then followed by Mechanica, and back at the tail after that gallop going around the first turn now was Sparkle, sweeping across the showgrounds turn, and Stena Black, Stenius picking them up and putting them down okay in front by 2. South Sydney, Logan Hollis gets the nice run in the trail, then Perea's. Now, Pretty Elite just eased away from the pegs here, is looking to move forward, was the joint favourite. And that's going to find 1-1 cover now. Donegal Hill back on the inside, Tis Ours. 5 back on the pegs, Ishtar, Mechanica to its outside, Shard's Avatar second last here for Matthew White, and Sparkle the last. 33.2 the opening quarter on a 50.5 lead up time. Stena Black, Stenius into the final circuit onto the IRT Stables corner, their homeward lap. South Sydney's got no excuses up on the outside then to Pretty Elite, the debutante by Elite Stride. She's now sitting exposed, parked at the 831.9 was at second quarter. Perea's 3 back on the pegs, and

Up on the outside, getting the 1-1 was Donegal Hill, and there followed then back on the inside to Tis Ours from Mechanica, Sparkle-ish Tar, and Shard's Avatar back at the tail as they trot down to the end of the back straight. 500 to go, Stina Black, Stinius leads. Up on the outside was Pretty Elite as they turn off the back, waiting the HR Fiskin passing lane, South Sydney. Piraeus came away from the pegs, put the joint favourite out three wide there, Donegal Hill. Back on the inside, Tis Ours, 30 seconds the back straight quarter as they trot for home. Stina Black, Stinius and Dump on the outside, Pretty Elite. South Sydney's looking for a way clear, gets it now. Piraeus and Donegal Hill homeward bound. Stina Black, Stinius off its back strongly, South Sydney. On the outside, Pretty Elite, 100 left to go. South Sydney goes to the lead. Tis Ours flashing late on the passing lane. South Sydney. South Sydney, good luck to them tonight, taking on the Dolphins too. Second over. Lovely debut, Pretty Elite. Now third, I'd say Stina Black, Stinius from the fast finishing Tis Ours, then Piraeus. Flashing light around Shard's Avatar there as well. Donegal Hill further back in the field, Mechanica, followed by Sparkle-ish Tar, 255.4.

They come down 2,200 metres. The green light is up and we're off and trotting. Coming out nicely there was Eagle Hanover. Threw over on the inside then to Mad Mary. Followed then... coming forward was Hillbilly, Santa Pazienza now sees off the arm. There was Two Franks to be midfield as they get around the first turn, followed by Travelling Soldier. Well back in the field here was Crazy, and Voronoff to be the last on settling down. Eagle Hanover, Hillbilly's up for a challenge though. Emily Johnson on the outside as they trot into the back straight. Two lengths Mad Mary, Santa Pazienza, Two Franks, Left Park. Two lengths away Travelling Soldier, then Crazy and Zachary Butcher. And back last Voronoff with Kate Coppins down to the 1600 metres and the lead up time in 43.5 seconds in the TAB Northern Metro Trotters Heat 1. As they turn off the back and race favourite Hillbilly leads by Two Eagle Hanover, Jay Abernathy, the early leader, now secures the good run in the trail, and two lengths Mad Mary. Up on the outside, Two Franks obliged to sit park. Two lengths away in the field, Travelling Soldier with the Iceman Tony Hurley, 1-1 around Santa Pazienza. They're followed by Crazy and Voronoff still last and 10 off the lead as they turn into the lane, 1,200 left to go. We're Hillbilly, the son of Wat the Hill. Opening quarter, 31.7 leads from in the trail is Eagle Hanover. Up on the outside here, Two Franks with Lynn Neal and 1-1 as they get the bell, Travelling Soldier. Three pegs then to Mad Mary, Crystal Hackett. Then came Crazy tracking up the 1-1 as they get to the 900 around the IRT Stables corner, their homeward lap. And then back in the field there, we've got over on the inside as they trot out to the 800 metres, Santa Pazienza, and to its outside, Voronoff. 30.1 was at next quarter as Hillbilly takes them into the back straight, leading just on a length. Two Franks up on the outside, then Eagle Hanover, Travelling Soldier. Mad Mary's got a bit to offer, but all dressed up, nowhere to go. Now Crazy's just been waiting to get his cue from Zachary, back second last. Santa Pazienza's well back in the field here too, and with that Voronoff as they make the turn off the back straight and around to the final 400 metres where our leader still Hillbilly just eased away a length and a quarter here. Two Franks 29.4 the back straight quarter. Eagle Hanover, now Crazy, has been given his cue, comes around them strongly. Voronoff tracks him into the race, top of the lane. Hillbilly away by two. Two Franks, Eagle Hanover, Crazy, Voronoff about to get to the outside. Mad Mary's about to work into the clear as well. Hillbilly clear by two. From through on the inside, Eagle Hanover, late Santa Pazienza, Mad Mary's probe through as well, but Hillbilly goes back to back strongly here. Emily Johnson gets her 50th New Zealand success too with that win. Well done to you, Emily. Second over, we've got coming through there was Eagle Hanover. To its outside was Mad Mary, and Santa Pazienza was charging late at those. Then came Voronoff. Further back in the field, Crazy, Two Franks, and Travelling Soldier was back amongst those tail enders. 2:45, 59.7, 2 minutes point to 7, 30.3.

Racing. Awesome Choice, barrier two on the journey well, holding up Toffee Potts on the inside and looking to come forward there now with Spirit of God. Sriracha is going to be caught four wide to the first turn. Now the race favourite, Sammy Lincoln, gets a nice drag through, got away from the marker line there too in front of kind of its stablemates, Jesse Lincoln, and followed a couple of lengths away in the field then. The next was Lucky As, back on the inside as they pace up into the back was Sammy Lincoln. So that was Maryland's Boy up ahead that has managed to get into the trailing position here. And back at the tail then to Ram. So through the back straight they go. And it is Toffee Potts on the inside, pressured hard here by Awesome Choice with the lead-up time in 42.1. They break away by two. Spirit of God, Morris McKendry sitting up on the outside. Back the inside to Maryland's Boy. Sriracha's 1-1. Back on the pegs then as they sweep across the showgrounds turn. There was Jesse Lincoln to its outside as they get to the 1,300 metre mark. Lucky As. Now this race favourite is well back and buried on the inside. Sammy Lincoln for Harry Orange. And to its outside then to Aram as they turn into the home straight. And they've got just on 1,200 to go. 32-1 the opening quarter. Awesome Choice has finally wrestled the lead off Toffee Potts. So Andre Potama with the Jason T's trained pacer leads. Up on the outside, Spirit of God, and in the 1-1, Sriracha for the Chief David Butcher as they get the bell and work onto the IRT Stables corner there. Final occasion. Back on the inside to Maryland's Boy is three back on the pegs, and to its outside to Lucky As, and they're followed then by Jesse Lincoln. Well back is Ram, and Sammy Lincoln still last at the 800 metres, but looking to take off now to make up the 11 lengths that he was behind the leader, and he's zooming around runners strongly here. Sammy Lincoln, 32-1, was that second quarter. Awesome Choice, Sriracha came out of the 1-1 to challenge. Sammy Lincoln's out three wide. Now, locking stays here. We've got Toffee Potts and on the outside Spirit of God. So they're out of the race and they take Maryland's Boy with them too. Rams run up to fourth and then Lucky As. And further back was Jesse Lincoln with the back straight quarter in 29.4. Sriracha. Sammy Lincoln's there. Two lengths. Ram going off stride was Awesome Choice. Running to fourth, Lucky As. Homeward bound. Sriracha leads up on the outside. Sammy Lincoln. Two lengths. Ram for the HR Fiskin passing lane. Sammy Lincoln goes to Sriracha. Two lengths. Ram. Sammy Lincoln on the outside, through on the inside. Sriracha's kicking strongly here, but Sammy Lincoln, he's a maiden no longer. Harry Orange gets the job done. Second over Sriracha, and third across was Ram, and then came Lucky As, followed by Jesse Lincoln. Further back, Toffee Potts got in trouble through the back when locking stays there with Spirit of God. Up in front of those, Maryland's Boy was hampered with that, and going off stride late was Awesome Choice to finish amongst the tail enders.

there at the 2200 metres. Barrier Strands release, and they're underway. Little Spike from the back mark on the journey safely. Stablemate Final Change out well. Now, up on the outside, Twister made a nice beginning can-can for a stride or two, so had to be restrained by Potama. So coming through to get the leaders back here will be Leo Lincoln, two lengths away in the field, then to Sugar Ray Lincoln, and followed by Little Spike, who's put up stage behind him already. So as they get around the IRT Stables corner, their first occasion, and Twister, the son of Better's Delight, about to take it up now for Andre Potama. Leads away by three. From Final Change, Tony Hurley, two lengths away in the field. Then as they pace up into the back, Leo Lincoln. There followed Sugar Ray Lincoln and Peter Ferguson. Two lengths away, Little Spike and the Chief David Butcher with the race favourite. Second last. Upstage, Morris McKendry with the son of Sweet Lou back at the tail. 48.7, the lead-up time off the stand over the 2,200 metres, and Twister has the ascendancy by two. Final Change enjoying the nice run that he likes in second as they come across the showgrounds turn. They're followed by Leo Lincoln, Harry Orange looking for a race-to-race winning driving double. And on its back then to the stablemate Sugar Ray Lincoln, Ray Green and Nathan Delaney with that pair. Of course, they picked up the previous as well. Now Little Spike looking to come forward, so Sugar Ray Lincoln came out in front of him. And back at the tail up stage. Opening quarter 31.6 as they work down to the judge bell and one to go. And Twister into the final circuit. Final Change, the Better's Delight, gelding trailing. Sugar Ray Lincoln, the son of American Ideal, sits out parked around stable.

Stablemate Leo Lincoln, the five-year-old gilded son of Art Major. In the 1-1 and getting closer too is Little Spike, the son of Terror to Love. And still back last is Upstage. Half a mile left to run, 31.5 the next quarter. The Listen Live on sportnation.nz pace through the back, and it is Twister. Leading by just on a length now, Sugar Ray Lincoln gets to the leader's wheel. Final change will await the use of the HR Fiskin passing lane. And in the meantime, Little Spike is getting the gun run in the 1-1 as they turn off the back straight. Three back on the inside and just starting to over race Leo Lincoln. And two it's outside then to Upstage with the back straight quarter here in 29.6 as they pace for home. And it's Twister, Sugar Ray Lincoln. Now Little Spike comes out of his stalking roll out of the 1-1 and final change for the passing lane. Upstage out wider, further back Leo Lincoln, homeward bound. Twister goes well, Little Spike goes through his gears strongly on the outside, and then final change still in front. Twister, Little Spike's coming. Twister, Little Spike, inch by inch right on the post. Little Spike's back in winning form over Twister. Final change, they line up for fourth there too. Upstage maybe just in front of Sugar Ray Lincoln and Leo Lincoln there too.

Down they come. Tanaka, the race favourite, inside of the second. The green light's there and they're off. Cyclone Sala, she's all legs out nicely. Happy Hill has made a positive beginning, as to Son of the Cleaner, as they get down to the judge. Back on the inside to Brother Johnson, out wider on the track, then to Overwatch as they get around the IRT Stables corner, their first occasion. The four races back in the field then to Fabiana, followed by Milady McKendon, taken back to second last, and the race favourite Tanaka back at the tail, 10 off the early speed into the back. She's all legs, and Peter Ferguson leads from Happy Hill, moving forward up on the outside. Overwatch, and that'll give Son of the Cleaner 1-1 cover. Overwatch wants a play for the lead for the Iceman and will find it. Brother Johnson, the inside of Cyclone Sala, a length and a half away. The four races, Tanaka, Fabiana and Milady McKendon lead up time 44.2. Overwatch now in front. This big striding Son of Tactical Landing as he sweeps across the showgrounds to leads by a length and a quarter. On his back is She's All Legs, and up on the outside, Son of the Cleaner. Happy Hill three back on the inside for Bernie Hackett. Cyclone Sala's 1-1. Brother Johnson on the quick back up from last night at Cambridge, and the Chief David Butcher looking for a race-to-race winning double, four pegs to its outside, the four races. Then Fabiana around the race favourite Tanaka, and still back last being patiently handled, Milady McKendon with Crystal Hackett, 32 and 2 opening quarter. TAB Northern Metro Trotters Heat 2, a circuit to go. And Overwatch on the IRT Stables corner, the homeward lap. She's All Legs has had a nice drag in the trail after handing up that lead. Up on the outside, Son of the Cleaner, Happy Hill, three pegs, and Cyclone Sala, J. Abernathy, 1-1. Then came back on the inside, Brother Johnson from the four races, and James Stormont. Fabiana's well back here with Taitlin Hanara, 32 and 4 was that next quarter. Tanaka with the magic man, Morris McKendry. He'll need a wonderful drive to get home from the position he in at the 600 metre mark, and back with him, Milady McKendon. In the meantime, it's Overwatch at the end of the back straight, leading a length. Son of the Cleaner, Michelle Wallace up on the outside, and She's All Legs waiting the HR Fiskin passing lane. Then Cyclone Sala, Happy Hill, the four races looking to take off. Out wider, Milady McKendon, Brother Johnson, well back Fabiana, the race favourite Tanaka's back last, and I don't think could win. 30.5 that back straight quarter. Overwatch for home, Son of the Cleaner, She's All Legs, two lengths away, Cyclone Sala, Happy Hill, the four races down the outside, it's Overwatch in front, She's All Legs, Son of the Cleaner's coming strongly, Overwatch, She's All Legs, 75 to go, coming strongly, Overwatch though keeps up a wonderful trot down to the line, and Overwatch gets the win over Son of the Cleaner, a game second in front of She's All Legs, then Happy Hill and the late closing, the four races there for fourth. Brother Johnson, Tanaka when it was all over, Fabiana, Cyclone Sala, Milady McKendon, 248.6, 203.3, 59.8, 29.3 on the way home.

One of the favourites, breaks in the middle part of the score up. Green lights there, they're off. Dear God, Mama's Wish out strongly up on the outside. Utah Blaze, and up there too is the Savoy. Prince Lincoln back on the inside of Big Herb, and there followed by Lady Cherokee as they work off the back. Miss Cherokee it is, and back on the inside then to Gotta Go Mickey. Buddy Good to its outside. Tug of War, Chanel Noir, and taken back to the tail end of the field. Miss Brabant run off the gate 5.8, and the sensation and the score up. Incentivized went for a gallop and is well out of contention. Utah Blaze to take it up. Mama's Wish, the Savoy on the outside. Opening quarter, 28 seconds. Dear God, three pegs to its outside. Big Herb, Prince Lincoln's ended up four pegs, and on the outside then to Miss Cherokee. Been tracked up by its stablemate Buddy Good. 1,000 metres left to go. Back on the inside to Gotta Go Mickey. To its outside then as they get around the IRT stables corner. Their final occasion tonight was Chanel Noir. Gotta Go Mickey well back in the field here. Miss Brabant to its outside, then Tug of War incentivised well out the back. 800 left to go. The Midwinter Christmas, 26th of June, Northern Metro Paces Heat 1, 31-1 the next quarter. The Savoy leads by three quarters. Up on the outside, Big Herb enjoying the nice run in the trail now. Utah Blaze for Morris McKendry, and then in the 1-1, Miss Cherokee. Mama's Wish hemmed away, three back on the pegs to its outside, Buddy Good. They're followed by Dear God, Chanel Noir looking to take off the outsider. Tug of War, Prince Lincoln, he's in a hopeless spot coming off the back. Miss Brabant's back with him, and Gotta Go Mickey back straight quarter in 30.8 as they roll onto the turn. Big Herb takes it up the Savoy. Here's Buddy Good around Miss Cherokee and out wider on the track then. Coming into it, Chanel Noir, homeward bound the Savoy. Big Herb, Chanel Noir, Buddy Good through on the inside now, coming through Utah Blaze, still in front the Savoy. Utah Blaze, Mama's Wish is getting the split deep on the passing lane, coming through Utah Blaze. Utah Blaze and the Magic Man home. The Savoy second, Mama's Wish third, and then came Miss Cherokee. Gotta Go Mickey again when it was all over. They were followed by Big Herb, Buddy Good, and Chanel Noir. Further back in the field, Dear God. They were followed in by Miss Brabant, Prince Lincoln. Further back in the field, then to a Tug of War. And pulled up after blowing the score up was Incentivise, 203.9.

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set, racing. Grass and Gaskell both slow to go. There's plenty of early pressure at the start from Impulsive Heart. Going forward, Russian Blues on the outside. My Girl Alice toward the rail. Up handy, Student of War, and a length and a half into Risk Mitigation. Between horses, Vin Sway from Time Addy Warrior, Imperial Queen the widest. Big exit back in the ruck underneath of Dubonnet Rouge. They're followed by Delight back with those Eddie the Eagle. Then came Grouse and two lengths away to Gaskell. Rolling down the side in a clump up front here. One off the rail, it's Impulsive Heart. Coming to the 600 metres. Three deep outside of those is Russian Blue. Student of War's four wide, five wide, Imperial Queen. My Girl Alice still there on the rail. Timassi Warrior looking for an out. Then came Big Exit in the straight now. And they're across the track. It's Russian Blues, the middle.

Student of War, the outside from Imperial Queen. Russian Blues found a kick. Student of War after it. Grouse runs on from the back. Time Addy Warrior disappointed for a run at Student of War and Russian Blues the two. Student of War, Russian Blues, their stride for stride. Student of War, Grouse is flying late and gets up. Grouse will beat home Student of War. Russian Blues and Big Exit will be the fourth of them across. They were followed in by Dubonnet Rouge. Time Addy Warrior, risk mitigation. Next across was Imperial Queen from Delice, and they were followed in by My Girl Alice. Back with those was Impulsive Heart. They were followed across by Vin Sway Gaskell, and quick to pull up was Eddie the Eagle.

Has to be fast. Getting anxious. Racing. Off they go. Has to be fast. Bounced out like a greyhound. Went straight to the front. Charm Manhattan followed it across on the outside, and Getting Handy wider is too much. The third is going to be positive. Next one off the rail is Motion Time on the outside of Miss Brittany. Gemma Flitz three deep outside of Third Decree. So the leader is now Charm Manhattan and steadies it by three quarters. At its flank on the outside with 800 to go is too much. Has to be fast. Third the rail from Motion Time, and a line of three at the back. Gemma Flitz the deepest on the outside of Third Decree, and Miss Brittany along the inside. It's been a bit stop-starty. 600 metres to go. The leader, Charm Manhattan, too much within striking range, only a neck away. Two lengths away, Motion Times had a grand run outside of Has to be Fly Fast, and then came Gemma Flitz at the 400. Too much pressure's hard on the outside of Charm Manhattan. Motion Time now presented with the lightweight. Has to be Fast picking up ground along the inside. Too much in front from Motion Time. Third Decree ran out of room. Has to be Fast keeps coming. It's Motion Time on the outside. Has to be Fast the inner. Too much the center. Motion Time too much. Motion Time does best short of the post, and Motion Time won it. Motion Time beat home too much. Third's tight between Has to be Fast. Big run Gemma Flitz to be in a photo. They were followed across by Third Decree, who wasn't far behind, nor was Charm Manhattan or Miss Brittany. Motion Time.

Vernon Avesi, Truckhart, starting stalls are now lined and completes, and they're racing from the 1200. That's Charming bounced out, didn't want to lead though, going forward on the inside, Fake It Till You Make It. Electric Zoo showed good early tempo. Hello Best came across to third in the open, running with the devil, slides over to fourth and three wide between horses. That's Charming, then Lady Georgiana. Good crackers, three deep outside of those, and there's two lengths away to Mystic Ocean. 800 metres to go, Electric Zoo led by a length at an even tempo. Hello Best second on the outside, leaders got them rolling. Behind the pace, Fake It Till You Make It, and then game running with the devil, who's pushed on fourth. Between horses picking up ground, that's Charming from Lady Georgiana. Good crack and Mystic Ocean last at the turn. 4.50 to gallop. Electric Zoo tries to run them off their feet, lead by a length and a half. Ran off the rail though, so there's a run there for Fake It Till You Make It. Hello Best two lengths away, and she's been passed by that's Charming in the straight. Fake It Till You Make It went to the front, two lengths, that's Charming. There's no Hello Best running on Mystic Ocean inside the furlong. That's Charming on the outside of Fake It Till You Make It, who's lifting 100 to go. Fake It Till You Make It just in front from That's Charming. Fake It Till You Make It. Fake It Till You Make It will beat That's Charming. Mystic Ocean third. Fourth in Lady Georgiana. Then came Electric Zoo. They left it in with Hello Bess. Second to last will be Good Crack and a breakaway to Running With The Devil. Fake It Till You Make It. Horse 8. Back in trip today. Good draw. Sidewink is on. And Mariana Hudson, and we've had three races today and three outsiders winning.

and Riddell aboard. Set and away from the 1600. Flying Angel was slow to go. Queen Courtney out fast. Power of Tibble on the inside is going to race it early. Heartbreaker gets handy up into third. The Boss Girls roust up quickly, wider to go toward the front. Right up in amongst those horses as well as Malevo, who's wide. On its back is Rufus. Between horses, Voguish, who's one off the rail underneath of Friend of the Devil. Along those horses to the inside then is GoPro. There's a couple of lengths away, Flying Angel. Back and wide, Illusionist on the outside of Liquid Blue. And a length away to Campbell Archer. They only hack along here, 1,000 metres to go. The leader, Queen Courtney, a length and a half. Running second to its outside is the Boss Girls. Third, the rail, Power of Two. Then Far Wrong, who's out three wide in the open on the outside of Heartbreaker. GoPro next. Voguish midfield between horses. He's trapped away in the centre. She is rather. Three wide around it. Malevo keeps it in a pocket. One off to Friend of the Devil on the outside of Flying Angel. Two lengths, Rufus. Illusionist gets going three wide. Back on the inside is Liquid Blue. And Campbell Archer's last. 5.50 left to gallop. They clump up front. Queen Courtney led narrowly. Power of Two off the rail to challenge. Then the Boss Girls. Heartbreaker trying to probe through. GoPro ran up and behind with a bit to offer. Running on Friend of the Devil. Vogus jostling for a run with Malevo. 300 metres to go. Queen Courtney in front. Led by two from Far Wrong. Vogus sees daylight now. So does Heartbreaker. Heartbreaker up to Queen Courtney from Far Wrong. Vogus still a length and a half away. Heartbreaker on the outside from Queen Courtney. Vogus isn't getting there. Heartbreaker's in front here, and Heartbreaker. Heartbreaker will beat Queen Courtney. Vogus third, and I think Far Wrong fourth. They were followed in by Flying Angel, then Power of Two, GoPro. Campbell Archer ran on from the back. He might be looking for a bit further than that. They were followed in by Friend of the Devil, and then came Liquid Blue, Illusionist. Malevo back with those. A break off to Rufus and the Boss Girls.

So the Vernon and Vasey truck part starting stalls. They're lined in complete. They're ready to race now. And they're off and away. Very slow to go was Belusa. Missed it by four lengths. Tears of Victory ran fast at the start, going through underneath of those. Adios, Vaminos to get handy as well. Then the Callaway pair shooting stride under Light of Plutus. Esperamento got over to fifth on the outside of Lippy. There's two and a half to Red Star, Bella and Sarissa, who's on the rail. One off Ren, then Correction. Well back, New Beginning between horses. Belusa recovers. Two lengths away to Retro Star, and outside of it is Late Night Galaxy. The leader, Tears of the Victory, leads out by a length. Tears of Victory passing the 1,000 metres. Light of Plutus goes to second. Third, the rail, Adios Vaminos. Fourth, Shooting Stride. A length and a half away, two. On the inside, Lippy underneath of Esperamento. Two, Red Star, Bella and Sarissa. They're followed by Ren. Well back on the inside is Belusa from Correction. Their New Beginning back on the inside. Retro Star in traffic, and outside of it, Late Night Galaxy, 600 metres to go. Tears of Victory was able to get some nice fractions through the middle part and now skipped away by two or three. Adios Vaminos pushed on Light of Plutus. They're followed by Shooting Stride and Esperamento. So inside the 400, Tears of Victory two in front. Adios Vaminos chases gamely, then Light of Plutus. Lippy ran on behind. Sarissa sees daylight and got through. Red Star, Bella's running on as well. Adios Vaminos went to the front. Retro Star was starved out of a run the inside. Red Star, Bella coming after Adios Vaminos. New Beginning as well. Red Star, Bella in front. Red Star, Bella goes home a winner and beats New Beginning, Sarissa, and fourth was Adios Vaminos. Then came Light of Plutus, Shooting Stride. Next in was Ren from Tears of Victory. Lippy Esperamento, Retro Star was stiff, was going to play a huge role, then got shut out of the gap. Correction finished back with Late Night Galaxy, and then came Belusa, and back with those horses on crossing. Ren might have just been ahead of those.

Vernon and Daisy truck part starting stalls set and they're racing. St. Bridget was the last of them out. Elegant Explosive showed good early speed, as did Willett. And going forward underneath of those eight Lucky Prawns, Kopu Taroa is in a line of four with those. A length off fifth is Purple Pros outside of Petrain. They're followed out three wide then by Lucky Ferrando, who's on the outside of Alina. Two lengths further afield, but the head up then is Flying Celebration, passed wider by El Ultimo. Back on the inside, St. Bridget, Wandering Spell a long way back and three deep, a length into half Verdian, who's racing on the outside of Aladdin Sane. They sort their order out 1,000 metres to gallop, and the leader, Willett. Willett leads by a length into half Elegant Explosive, eight Lucky Prawns. Two lengths further afield, Kopu Taroa.

Who's three wide in the open, Purple Prose and Petrain under it. Two lengths away then to Alina, who's along the inside of Lucky Ferrando and El Ultimo. Two lengths St. Bridget, Flying Celebration, Wandering Spell, well back Verdi, and on the outside of Aladdin Sane. 600 metres to go. Leader Willett by a length on the outside, running second now is Elegant Explosive, awaiting a run eight, Lucky Prawns. Purple Prose three wide gets into it, Petrain off the rail trying to track it, then Lucky Ferrando and Alina. 350 to go. Willett grabbed by Purple Prose down the middle, fighting on Elegant Explosive, then Lucky Ferrando. Alina's trying to breathe in along the inside and shot through hard at the 200. Leader Purple Prose, but Alina's closing, and then came Lucky Ferrando. Purple Prose, Alina, Lucky Ferrando. Petrain's getting out. Purple Prose and Alina, the two. Purple Prose doing best. Purple Prose will beat Alina. Third across was Lucky Ferrando, fourth in Petrain, Wandering Spell and Verdi, and both flew late. Then St. Bridget, who ran on from El Ultimo. Next in was Elegant Explosive, then Willett eight, Lucky Prawns, Flying Celebration, Aladdin Sane, and Kaputaloa will be better for the run.

And starter Bruce Smale now has them at the 2200. Gates crash and they're off. Miss NZ bounced out nicely with Champagne Linda from wide draws. Flamboyance keen to get handy outside of PC Pussycat and right up with those as well as Kiwi Magic. Miss NZ will pour it on. Miss NZ one round from here will cross down to the lead from Flamboyance. Kiwi Magic three wide Champagne Linda. Two lengths of Oreos off the rail outside of PC Pussycat. Incredible covering ground early is out three wide. A break of two lengths away to Revision on the outside of Pro Serve. Star Ballot three deep outside of those. Two lengths La Avita, and at the back is California Gold. Up the side 1600 to go. Miss NZ a length in front. Champagne Linda running second. Incredible continues to improve as up into third and fourth the fence. Flamboyance one away. Kiwi Magic three deep with cover then is Star Ballot. A gap of two lengths of Voreas on the outside of PC Pussycat. Two to Revision Pro Serve. Two and a half lengths away then to La Avita on the outside of California Gold. Incredible sustains a run. Joins Miss NZ in the lead and three deep Star Ballot now chiming in. 11:50 to go. One length away Champagne Linda has had a grand run fourth just off the pace. Flamboyance a length off it on the rail. One and a half Kiwi Magic PC Pussycat of Oreas. It's about fifth from last in front of Revision, who's outside of Pro Serve. Two and a half La Avita, and at the tail with it, California Gold. Star Ballot down the side. 800 metres to go. Two lengths in front. Incredible. Miss NZ trying to pick up ground on the inside from Champagne Linda, and then came Flamboyance from Kiwi Magic. Voria's out three wide, improving. Six off the front, held up the inside. PC Pussycat, then Revision and Pro Serve. They come to the 500. Star Ballot gives a shout, led by two incredible. Incredible, who's pushed on then? Miss NZ, Champagne Linda, wider out of Oreos, 400 to go. Star Ballot, two lengths clear. Incredible, who's fighting hard? Then Miss NZ, Champagne Linda, Kiwi Magic and of Oreos, 250 to go at Star Ballot. Three to four lengths in front, Incredible. And then came Champagne Linda, 150 left to go. Star Ballot's got them all chasing and he's got them all beat as well. Star Ballot careers away and he's going to Bolton. Star Ballot by nearly six at the line. Beats Incredible, Champagne Linda, Pro Serve fourth. Then Flamboyance from Miss NZ of Oreos, Kiwi Magic, Revision, PC Pussycat, California Gold, and La Avita.

set, they're off. Leinster half a stride slow, got back with Momento. Enterprise out quickly on the outside of Russian Rosette. Heart Attack getting handy as well, good pressure early. Gatina went up into third in front of Russian Rosette. Wider out getting handy now, Grove Street. Then came Dragon Biscuit. Between horses, Arctic Jewel. Three wide, Sailor Girl. A half off to Jetstream. One and a half, Celtic Bling. Jack Attack, Hardy Boy, Momento. And Leinster at the tail and 15 off the front. It's a good tempo set up by Enterprise. At the 700 metres, led out a length and a half from Gatina, Heart Attack, and then Grove Street, Sailor Girl. Gatina back in the ruck on the outside of Russian Rosette, coming wide, Jetstream, 4:50 to go. Enterprise led, can he keep going? He's two and a half now, three lengths in front.

chasing after it. Gatina, there's a further 4 lengths away, then Sailor Girl, Arctic Jewel, Jetstream wider, 2:50 to go. Enterprise 4 lengths in front. Gatina, Arctic Jewel out of the pack now with Celtic Bling at the 125. It's Enterprise, he's still 4 lengths in front. They're not going to get him. Gatina, Arctic Jewel and Celtic Bling, but he's back to his best today, and when he brings his best, he's very good. Enterprise 4 lengths the margin, beat Arctic Jewel. Gatina maybe third from Celtic Bling, Leinster and Momento. They were followed across by Grove Street, Dragon Biscuit, Jetstream, Russian Rosette, Jack Attack, Artie Boy, Sailor Girl and Heart Attack.

And they're off from the 1400. A stride slow at the start was Queen of Naples, who drifted back. Pax Mundi on the inside out nicely with On File. Hey Now gets handy as well. Lemon Curd up into fourth outside of DiMaggio. The widest of them is Shawshank outside of Elusive Impact. Then came Delmonico, back on the inside. Vivacious has got back in the ruck, fourth last, underneath of War Court. There's a length and a half away, Queen of Naples, and outside of it, as they work down the back, is Great Adventure. So the leader, Pax Mundi, a half in front, Lemon Curd, Shawshank out, three wide, Elusive Impact, the middle running fourth. DiMaggio fifth on the rail from Hay Now, and three deep outside of those is Delmonico, then On File from Vivacious, who picks up ground in the middle. Wide around it is War Court, two lengths away, Great Adventure and Queen of Naples. Inside the 600 they travel, and the leader is Pax Mundi. It's Pax Mundi who turns in front from Lemon Curd, Hay Now, DiMaggio, Elusive Impact, Delmonico, coming wide, War Court into the straight, 350 to go. It's Pax Mundi, a length and a half to DiMaggio, then came Lemon Curd from Elusive Impact, and Hay Now, Delmonico runs on wider from War Court. Queen of Naples got through, DiMaggio went past Pax Mundi, Hay Now's after it on the outside, DiMaggio the leader from Hay Now, Queen of Naples, DiMaggio kicks and kicks hard and won it. DiMaggio will beat Hay Now, Queen of Naples and Delmonico fourth. They were followed by On File, and then came Great Adventure, Pax Mundi, Vivacious, never in it from Elusive Impact, War Court, Shawshank finished back with Lemon Curd.

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1: Paddington, a unique thoroughbred, the only horse in history to win the Irish 2000 Guineas, St. James's Palace Stakes, Eclipse Stakes, and the Sussex Stakes. 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
2: I really believe that this is the most exciting horse to go to stud in New Zealand in a very long time.
1: Paddington, standing at Windsor Park Stud.

And they're racing. My Wingman applies the pressure early. Prosperity got a dream run through on its back, and Captain Cool has the early trail. Prosperity comes up and takes aim at the leader, My Wingman, to the first corner. And there's three lengths away racing fourth to Commander Joe. Better Go Vinny under it, and then came Henry Winkler. Two lengths off to Biggles, Berrettini, Rack 'em Up, Trump Card, and three lengths away Moonlight Blood. Well, that worked out extraordinarily well for backers of Prosperity from the second row, and they ran the harness link lead time in 24.9, and he's now in a very, very dangerous position around the corner the first time. It's Prosperity a length and a half. Trailing second, My Wingman, Captain Cool is third, and there's two lengths away Commander Joe. Better Go Vinny, the first to move, gets off the inside. He's now racing parked in front of Henry Winkler, then Biggles, back along the inside.

Inside Moonlight Blood, then Berrettini, rack him up, and your favourite trump card. He's got work to do. He's 15 lengths off the front as they head via the IRT stables, turn 30.5, the opening stanza. Leader Prosperity from My Wingman, who will await on the Pebble Beach passing lane. Captain Cool didn't want to be in a pocket, so came away from the inside and gives Better Go Vinny cover in the 1-1. Commander Joe Racing, three back on the inside, tracked through by Moonlight Blood. He's keen to go a whole lot faster. Outside of him is Henry Winkler, then Biggles, Berrettini, rack him up, and trump card 12 off the front. Heading to the back, 7.50 to go. Prosperity really ups the ante. Up for a look, Captain Cool, second quarter. 31.762 to the half. My Wingman third, and Better Go Vinny fourth. Then came Commander Joe, Henry Winkler, Moonlight Blood nowhere to go from Biggles, Berrettini, rack him up, and trump card will have to sprout wings off the back. Captain Cool serving it up to Prosperity, who's under a drive. Better Go Vinny goes to third, badly held up My Wingman, and then came Henry Winkler. Captain Cool took over, lurking right in behind him. Better Go Vinny, Prosperity trying to fight back. 28 won the third quarter. Henry Winkler gets out, My Wingman held up. Biggles to the outside. Captain Cool the leader, 2.5 to Better Go Vinny, Henry Winkler, then Biggles. Moonlight Blood gets out and gets a run, 100 to go. Captain Cool still the leader from Biggles, Henry Winkler, and Moonlight Blood. Captain Cool. Captain Cool will win the first from Biggles, Henry Winkler, and Moonlight Blood. Then came Rack 'em Up from Trump Card. They were followed across by Better Go Vinny, My Wingman, Berrettini, Commander Joe, and he certainly underperformed tonight. Prosperity, he'll be the last of them across. Captain Cool.

He's about a length off the gate, Dornish Hill. Green lights up. They're off and racing, and the early gate speed from Neil William at the start. Dunya has gone for a gallop after 100 metres. Alligator Al probes out from the wide draw, and New Mexico hunting through as well. So it's going to be New Mexico. Alligator Al to its outside, pressing on. Neil William running third and fourth on the outside as they work off the back is Moonlight Gazer. Next along the inside is Georgia Trouble, then Addie's Angel. Second Thoughts is third last on the inside of Dornish Hill, and there's 3 to 4 lengths away to Dunya. Around the corner in the harness link, lead time was 26.5, and the leader is New Mexico. New Mexico led by a length and a half on Alligator Al, who's parked, and trailing is Neil William, followed through on the inside by Georgia Trouble. Next, the outside is Moonlight Gazer, tracked forward by Addie's Angel. They get past Second Thoughts. Now Dornish Hill, the big fella starts his move from the back, and the favourites on a solo mission. Three wide, the tailender is Dunya. Opening quarter, 31.1, and the leader, New Mexico. Three wide, Dornish Hill now comes up to give the leader company, and Alligator Al taking cover on its back. Neil William in the trail. It's followed through by Georgia Trouble, and then came Moonlight Gazer, who's in the running line.

400 metres, and the leader New Mexico, right there to challenge Georgia Trouble in second. Thoughts Dania starts to run on round the corner in 30.3, and the leader New Mexico, Dornishell the outside a length away from Neil William, and then Georgia Trouble. New Mexico led Dornishell, there's a half between them at the 150. New Mexico, Dornishell balances up on the outside, they now match stride. Dornishell put his head in front from New Mexico. Dornishell, he's going to get there. Dornishell the favourite, scores, beats home New Mexico. Third, Neil William from second. Thoughts then Georgia Trouble, Dunya, Addie's Angel, Alligator Al, and Moonlight Gazer. Good tough effort considering his first up since October. He's had to work pretty much for the last 1300 of the race, and he's worn down New Mexico in the end.

Happy 80th birthday, Oliver Ryan, Canterbury Plains Challenge Final. 2,600, they're set and they're racing. Larsa showed good gate speed on the outside of Always BG. They're the first two to probe out. He sent his excuses handy up into third on the outside of Bezza with Bling, then Interrogator, who's one off the markers. Buddy reigned underneath of those horses, and then came Hugo, who's racing on the outside of Enya Franco. Well back, Stubing. There's a length and a half away to Heaven Forbid. Then Cheeky Red, Radioactive Jaffa, and Jukebox Gypsy ease to the tail with six or seven lengths away then to Belmont Vela. Working into the back, and the leader is Larsa, without there being a whole lot of pressure, led by a length and a half. Trailing second, Better with Bling. He sent his excuses a half a length away third, and then Buddy Rain. Racing in the 1-1 is Always BG, followed through by Interrogator. It's on the outside of Enya Franco. Midfielder a little worse is Hugo. Tempo soft. Behind it, Stubing, and then came Heaven Forbid, Cheeky Red. Belmont Bella tacks on and improves on the inside from Radioactive Jaffa, and a length and a half away, Jukebox Gypsy. Working off the back here, and Larsa, well, he's getting it his way up front, and he leads by a length and a half as they come down to the mile. So they put the first 1,000 metres behind them, and Larsa leads by a length and a half on Better with Bling. He sent his excuses, parked third on the outside of Buddy Rain, and the harness link lead time was 1:15. One out, one back is Always BG from Enya Franco. It's followed through by Belmont Vela, Interrogated to its outside, and then Hugo from Stubing. Starting a run three wide, Cheeky Red, Radioactive Jaffa will track it up. He goes past Heaven Forbid and the favourite Jukebox Gypsy at the tail, and 12 lengths off the front. 1,200 metres to go. Larsa by a length on. He sent his excuse as they hit via the IRT stables turn. 31.3 the opening quarter. In the trail, third, Better with Bling. Fourth, the outside, Always BG from Buddy Rain. Cheeky Red continues to improve three wide and goes past Interrogator. Held up on the markers, Enya Franco, Radioactive Jaffa, and Jukebox Gypsy on the train, but they've both got work to do. In the centre, Hugo's trapped away on the outside of Belmont Vela, and the last two, Stubing, and to its outside, Heaven Forbid. He's had a great time up front. Larsa heads out toward the 700 metres. It's Larsa in front, second quarter, 29.560.8 the half. Better with Bling awaits the lane from Heath Santa's excuses under the pump. Always BG three wide, Force Cheeky Red four wide, then Buddy Rain, Enya Franco, Interrogator, Radioactive Jaffa's held up behind Cheeky Red, is taking it nowhere. Hugo the middle, and then Belmont Vela and Jukebox Gypsy's going to have to sprout wings because Larsa has taken off. Larsa led by nearly four from Better with Bling, third quarter 28.9. then Always BG, it's Larsa for home. Better with Bling next, and then Always BG. Larsa 175 to go, led by 2.5. Better with Bling, they're the only two in play. 100 to go. Larsa, Better with Bling's coming at him with the baldy face. Better with Bling on the outside of Larsa. Better with Bling, Larsa, here's the first. The Bling got up. Better with Bling will win the Canterbury Plains Challenge Final from Larsa. Age shall not weary the winner. Third, fourth, fifth, and sixth is a close go. Hugo, Always BG were right there with Radioactive Jaffa and Jukebox Gypsy. Then came Stubing from Enya Franco. He sent his excuse. Heaven Forbid, Cheeky Red, Belmont Vela, Buddy Rain, and Interrogator.

set. And they're away and trotting from the 2,600 metres. He Ain't Faking came away in a trot. There's a line of six up front here. Playoffs the widest is the quickest of them away. Want to play a game out nicely. We'll head across in front of Maroubra. Johnny Trotter handy to third. Then Axel Rose and Almighty. Two and a half away, Didn't Die. He Ain't Faking's galloped. Second favourites off stride out the back. Making a good beginning along the inside of horses, Sunny Libby, and then Didn't Die. Two lengths away, Page. Four lengths, Paris Prince. Two and a half, Makaku. And it's nice over for He Ain't Faking. He's galloped his way out of the race. Into the back they travel, and the leader is Playoffs. Playoffs is out by a length on Johnny Trotter, who's up for a look on the outside and want to play a game racing third. Two off Maroubra. Axel Rose onto the front foot as they head down the back the first time, and they're followed on the inside by Sunny Libby. Almighty has the back of the favourite in the running line, but he's pressing on here. Axel Rose, three lengths, Didn't Die. Two lengths away to Page. Three off Paris Prince and Makaku. And tailed out of the races, He Ain't Faking. Coming off the back, and Johnny Trotter found the front, but here's Axel Rose. Axel Rose takes aim at him on the outside, and he'll get there comfortably. So Axel Rose crosses down to the inside and leads from Johnny Trotter with 15.50 left to travel. Two lengths away to Almighty, who's third in the open on the outside of Playoffs. And the harness link lead time was in 1:17.3. Want to play a game is buried four back on the inside of Didn't Die. Then Maroubra, who's tracked through by Page, and the last two off the inner, Paris Prince and Makaku. They're halfway home in the Williams Elvidge handicap trot, and the pacemaker, Axel Rose. Axel Rose by two and a half from Johnny Trotter, racing third on the outside, Almighty, and then Playoffs. 1-1 Sunny Louie outside of Want to Play a Game. Didn't Die is next outside of Maroubra. And the final trio, Paris Prince, Page and Makaku. Exiting the straight, the opening quarter was 31. 1,000 metres to go. Axel Rose by two from Johnny Trotter and Almighty parked, applying no pressure. Playoffs underneath of it. One out, one back is Sunny Louie, and then came Want to Play a Game and Didn't Die together. Maroubra buried away underneath of Paris Prince, second to last Page, and a half away to Makaku. Leader Axel Rose gets their wheels spinning down the back, second quarter 31.2, half 62.2. Almighty sticks on. Johnny Trotter dropped the bit behind the leader. Sunny Louie went to fourth. Playoffs next from Didn't Die. Three wide Paris Prince. Maroubra's next off the markers, but in traffic. Four wide Makaku standing around, then Want to Play a Game and Page. It's Axel Rose in front. Has a few of them off the bit here and shot away by two and a half at the 400. Almighty trying to fight on, and then Sunny Libby. Makaku galloped out the back. 29-1 the third quarter. Leader Axel Rose. Almighty sticks on. Johnny Trotter going roughly. Held up Playoffs as they turn and go. Axel Rose four lengths in front. Almighty, Johnny Trotter galloped, Axel Rose 150 to go, now five lengths but closing, Didn't Die, Axel Rose the leader, Didn't Die's flying but he's running out of time, Axel Rose leads from Didn't Die, Axel Rose will beat Didn't Die, Almighty a brave run for third and Playoffs runs fourth. Next in Maroubra from Want to Play a Game, Page, Sunny Louie, Johnny Trotter, Paris Prince, Makaku, and He Ain't Faking has been pulled out of the race.

set, racing. Just like Jagger, all of the gate speed in the middle, is going to probe out quickly. Electra King and Zarlini came out with it. Tasana the widest and then Major Performer. Back off midfield then, Better Than Lizzie, and there's two lengths away to Caught the Eye. A further two off to Vincent Reactress, Chicago Sky, and Ruby Rowe taken back to last. Up front and Just Like Jagger, the leader, is out by 2.5 on Tosana and Zarlini in the trail. Fourth on the outside, Electric King from Major Performer, and two lengths away to Better Than Lizzie. Three lengths further afield to Caught the Eye, who's on the outside of Vincent Reactress, and the last two, Chicago Sky and Ruby Rowe taken back to last. 25.3 was the harness link lead time. And the pacemaker is Just Like Jagger. Just Like Jagger by two lengths on Tosana, who's going to have to do it parked. And trailing third, Zarlini. Fourth up on the outside, Electric King. And three back on the inside, Major Performer. From Better Than Lizzie, Caught the Eyes on the outside of Vincent Reactress. And the last two, Chicago Sky and Ruby Rose, going to have to pass them all. First quarter, 28.8. Run at a good speed here with 1,000 metres to go. It's Just Like Jagger in front. Trailing second, Zarlini. Shading is on the outside is Tosana. And running three back on the mark is Major Performer. One out, one back. Electra King's had a good run. Followed forward by Better Than Lizzie. It's on the outside of Vincent Reactress. Two lengths away to Caught the Eye, Chicago Sky, and Ruby Rowe at the tail. They put the foot down again. 700 metres to go. Second quarter, 30.2, the half in 59. Leader Just Like Jagger out to the 600 metres. Zarlini breathing down her neck. Second and Tosana third. Three wide, Electric King gets into the race. Held up, Major Performer. Better Than Lizzie follows Electric King three wide. Caught the Eye in the centre in a pocket. Back and wide, Chicago Sky, and then Ruby Rowe. 400 metres to go. It's the Southerner, Just Like Jagger, who leads. Third quarter, 29.6 from Zarlini. Tosana's gone. Whacking away, Electric King, then Better Than Lizzie and Chicago Sky brought to the outside, top of the straight. Just Like Jagger joined by Zarlini, then Major Performer. Here comes Chicago Sky down the outside now. Chicago Sky, 100 metres to go, swept up and swept past. Ruby Rowe runs on in vain, but it's Chicago Sky. Chicago Sky will beat a very brave Just Like Jagger. Ruby Rowe third, Southerners 1, 2 and 3. Fourth across, Electra King, and then came Zarlini from Major Performer. Next in was Vincent Reactress, then Caught the Eye, Better Than Lizzie and Tosana.

Chevelle draws the outside set and they're racing. He wanted to run the gate a little bit, Jamel, but he's going to be neutral in the end. Fast out, Son of a Mystery will get across in front of Get Seaside. Lucky Mystery Creek getting handy. And back off fourth then is Forever Mickey. Jamel's going to slide over and lob the 1-1 here on the outside of Special Occasion. Tracking Jamel on the outside is Brucey by the Seaside. Kotari Rimu underneath of it in the last two freeze frame and stumbling in. Round the corner in the harness link, lead time was 24.9. Mystery Creek the leader by two lengths on Son of a Mystery. Racing three back on the inside, Get Seaside Lucky, followed through by Special Occasion. Forever Mickey is parked. And on its back is Jamel. They're followed by Kotari Rimu. Third last, Brucey by the Seaside on the outside of Stumbling In. And Freeze Frame tracks the running line. 12.50 left to go. The leader, Mystery Creek, one round out. Garrett Sire Stakes semi-final. And he's had a pretty nice time of it since finding the front here. Mystery Creek heads out of the straight. 31.2 the opening quarter. In the trail is Son of a Mystery. Parked up is Forever Mickey. Jamel breathing down his neck. Three back on the inside, Get Seaside Lucky, followed through by Special Occasion. Brucey by the Seaside outside of it. And the last trio, Freeze Frame, Kotari Rimu, and one length away to Stumbling In. Heading to the back, inside the 900 metres, Mystery Creek setting them up for a fast sprint home, led by a half on Forever Mickey. Son of a Mystery third, Jamel fourth, and he's all coiled up there as well. He's ready to pounce. They're followed by Get Seaside Lucky and Brucey by the Seaside. Special Occasion, Freeze Frame, Kotari Rimu, and Stumbling In. Now the pressure goes on. Second quarter, 31.5, 62.7 was the half. 5.50 to go and they're low flying now. Mystery Creek a neck in front from Forever Mickey, lurking right in behind Son of a Mystery. Jamel right outside of it. Orange has a lap full of horse, tracked by Brucey by the Seaside, and then Get Seaside Lucky. 300 metres to go. Third quarter, 28.9 as they turn and burn. Forever Mickey serves it up to Mystery Creek. Son of a Mystery awaits the lane. Jamel now peels outside of the leaders. Forever Mickey went past Mystery Creek. Jamel's now closing. It's Jamel on the outside of Forever Mickey, then Son of a Mystery. Jamel just has to get a little anxious in the end. He's going to win it. There's a half a million in the bank. Bring on next week. Jamel beats Forever Mickey and Son of a Mystery. Fourth across, not sure. There was a line up there. We had Mystery Creek, Special Occasion, and Get Seaside Lucky. Brucey by the Seaside, not far away, nor was Freeze Frame or Stumbling In.

Set ready. Racing. Devil Woman's having a crack early. It's going to go forward on the outside of What Fun, who's trying to rouse up enough speed to hold it out. Nella Keenan eased back. Rikiro Maddie went forward, goes up into third validation, fifth defence. Rosetta Road outside of it and three wide on those horses is Beware the Storm, who's well back along the inside of Runners Ashes of Midnight, and then came Tuapeka Ruby and two lengths away to Wicked Deal. So Devil Woman chanced the arm at the start and found the front from What Fun. The harness link lead time and an even 25. Parked up is Rikiro Maddie and running three back the inside validation. Beware the Storm starts a three wide run outside of Nella Keenan. On the back of Beware the Storm is Tuapeka Ruby. They're both keen to get handy. Rosetta Road well back underneath of Ashes of Midnight and Wicked Deal at the tail. It's Devil Woman, 12.50 to go. Studholm Bloodstock, Bionic Chance Bracelet at Group 2, and Devil Woman sets the tempo. What Fun has her back to a Pekka Ruby, comes around three wide to Parked and taking cover. Beware the Storm. Validation next, and then Rikiro Maddie, a length and a half Nella Keenan from Rosetta Road. Second to last is Ashes of Midnight, three lengths away. Wicked Deal, 1,000 out. 30.4 the opening quarter, and the leader Devil Woman. What Fun has had the best seat in the house right from the start. She awaits the Pebble Beach passing lane. Shading it on the outside is Tuapeka Ruby. Beware the Storm is one out and one back outside of Validation, who's tucked away the markers. A length and a half Nella Keenan, who's full of running. Five off the front outside of Rikiro Maddie, and then Ashes of Midnight, Rosetta Road, and one length away then to Wicked Deal. They've gone inside the 650, 31.5, 61.9 the half. And the leader, Devil Woman. Devil Woman off the back by a length, running second to a Pekka Ruby in the trail. What Fun is at every possible here, the favourite. Beware the Storm poised forth from Validation. Then Nella Keenan, who still travels well outside of Rikiro Maddie. 300 metres left to go. It's Devil Woman, the leader. And even 30 seconds, the third quarter shook off to a Pekka Ruby. What Fun awaits the lane. Validation can't get out. Beware the Storm starts a big run, and Nella Keenan sees daylight as well. Beware the Storm swept to the front. Nella Keenan gives chase. Then What Fun, 100 to go. Beware the Storm, a length in front. Nella Keenan keeps coming. Beware the Storm and Nella Keenan. Beware the Storm kicks and wins. Beware the Storm will beat Nella Keenan, and What Fun runs third. Fourth across Validation, and then came Ashes of Midnight, who ran on. Rosetta Road next from Devil Woman, who knocked up and finished back with Rikiro Maddie, Tuapeka Ruby and Wicked Deal. Nathan Purden, Gene Feast.

Just a little side on. Comes forward now to the unruly. They're set. And they're away. One over the line, bobbled for four strides. Prestigious has got the start wrong. He's in a gallop. He's my creation out quickly. Royden Muscle. He takes aim at him early, goes through underneath of Tetrick. There's four lengths away then to Princess Sadia. Further three off to one over the line, and then Nellie Doyle. A length and a half away to Rock Lobster. Tetrick's gallop heading into that first corner as well. So the first and second favourites have both got it wrong. Well back Rock Lobster from Fiery Bandito. He almost came back trotting Tetrick. He does now, but he's five lengths detached and back with Prestigious. So he's my creation. Took his hook up front, and he's going to lead to the back by two lengths on Royden Muscle. Five or six lengths away then to Princess Sadia. Further three to one over the line, and there's two and a half to Nellie Doyle. Two behind it to Rock Lobster. Two and a half to Fiery Bandito. Prestigious chasing hard. He's six lengths away and a further four behind him to Tetrick. 1,800 metres left to go, and the leader is He's My Creation. The outsider of the field makes all up front and leads by two lengths on Royden Muscle. Three lengths away to Princess Sadie. The same margin off to one over the line, and two lengths further afield to Nellie Doyle. A length and a half to Rock Lobster. Two lengths Fiery Bandito. Prestigious trotting roughly, losing ground. And two and a half behind him to Tetrick. Round the corner they travel. And the harness link lead time was 1:16.1. They were zooming along. And He's My Creation. The freshman to this grade at only his 10th start sets them up at a good clip halfway home. The leader is He's My Creation, up by a length and a half, Royden Muscle. And he keeps them rolling on the leader. Racing third, Princess Sadie. The inside now, one over the line. Ellie Doyle's getting a grand run into the race. She's followed forward by Rock Lobster. A length and a half, Fiery Bandito. Six lengths away to Tetrick. First quarter, 30.5. And the leader, He's My Creation. Here's one over the line up on the outside going forward. One over the line, attacks for the front, and He's My Creation had to hand. He'd done enough work already.

Racing third is Royden and Muscle, and Nelly Doyle is now parked outside of him, and Rock Lobster gets a run into the race. There's a few chances here, 800 metres to go. Fiery Bandito, the Southerner, now launches a sharp claim, three wide, and then Princess Sadie, and five lengths away to Tetrick. Second quarter 30.1, and the half was 60.6, one over the line, joined by Fiery Bandito, who goes level with the leader, two lengths away to Nelly Doyle. She's flat on the outside of He's My Creation. Then Royden Muscle from Rock Lobster, who's got a bit to offer. She's five off the front and two behind her, Princess Sadie. But it's little one over the line, and he's trying his guts out at the 300. He led by a length on Fiery Bandito. 29-1 the third quarter, three lengths away. He's My Creation. Royden Muscle desperate for a run. It's one over the line, two lengths in front. Rock Lobster's coming home well. It's one over the line, the leader. Rock Lobster, the big danger. Fiery Bandito, the middle. Rock Lobster comes over the top and hits the front. It's Rock Lobster, and the Lobster's home again. To the cheer of the syndicates, Rock Lobster will win it by a length on one over the line. Fiery Bandito, and maybe Royden Muscle up for fourth. Then Nelly Doyle, He's My Creation. Princess Sadie, and the two favourites got it wrong, Tetrick and Prestigious.

set, ready. And they're racing. Sakatars and Bruntwood Brigade both left fast, and Sideshow Bruce is now pushing the button. He came forward with a full head of steam, and nobody wants to hold him out. It's Sideshow Bruce to the front. Crosses down to lead by two lengths on Sakatars, and parked up Bruntwood Brigade on the outside of Crushaloo. Two lengths away to Iron Brigade, who's following his brother. Three lengths away to Hadron Collider. Two off to Harrison, John and Rada. So the leader is Sideshow Bruce around the corner. The harness link lead time 25.3, so pretty stock standard. In the trail is Sakatars, and then Bruntwood Brigade on the outside of Crushaloo. Iron Brigade is in the 1-1. Three lengths away to Hadron Collider. A gap of two to Harrison John, and then came Rada. 1300 metres left to go. The pacemaker is

Racing in the 1-1 is Iron Brigade, and a gap of two to Hadron Collider on the outside of Rada, and Harrison John is last. Opening quarter 29.2, no messing around. Sideshow Bruce. Sideshow Bruce leads by two lengths. Bruntwood Brigade on the outside of Sakatars, and Iron Brigade 1-1. Crushaloo runs three back and on the inside, and then came Hadron Collider from Rada and Harrison John as they head out toward the 800 metres. The leader, Sideshow Bruce, keeps them honest by two from Bruntwood Brigade. Sakatars dropped the bit behind the leader. Iron Brigade's on the bit. He's 1-1. Then Crushaloo from Hadron Collider, Rada and Harrison John. 30.3, 59.2 was the half. Sideshow Bruce is in front. The first one to be put to pressure. Sakatars, he's gone backwards. Bruntwood Brigade trying to stick with Sideshow Bruce. Iron Brigade peels. Then Hadron Collider. Four lengths away to Harrison John. 300 metres left to go. The leader, Sideshow Bruce, he's three lengths in front. 27.9 the back straight quarter. The Brigade is after him though. Iron Brigade only two lengths away from Bruntwood Brigade, getting through Harrison John. Sideshow Bruce in front. Iron Brigade runs a big race, then Harrison John. Sideshow Bruce, Iron Brigade's gone to him. Iron Brigade hit the front from Sideshow Bruce, and Iron Brigade beat Sideshow Bruce and Harrison John. Fourth in Bruntwood Brigade, and they were followed by Hadron Collider, Rada, Crushaloo and Sakatars was done with a long way out from home. Iron Brigade.

set, ready. Green light, they're off. Route 66 had all of the gate speed in the middle. BB Crunch hunting up and Royal Bell up to pressure on the outside. Mostert back and forth. He's one off the markers. Three wide outside of him is Remission and Irish Dream underneath of those horses. And they're followed by Star on the Rocks. A length and a half or two away to J.R. Tolkien on the outside of Auntie Deb, and hunting through underneath of those is J.J. Denario. They're followed by Lilac Luxury and four lengths away to Tamutu Lab. The leader is Route 66 around the corner with the harness length lead time in 26. Route 66 leads a length and a half on BB Crunch. Royal Bell is parked on the outside of Irish Dream and Mostert has 1-1 cover. Next along the inside, JJ Denario from Star on the Rocks. It's on the outside of Lilac Luxury. In the running line is Auntie Deb from JR Tolkien Remission and two lengths away to Tamutu Lad. They head via the IRT Stables turn and Route 66 is the leader. And the opening quarter was 30 seconds. Route 66 by a length and a half. In the trail second is BB Crunch. It's followed through by Irish Dream and Royal Bell shading it. In the 1-1 is Mostert on the outside of JJ Denario and three back the outer Star on the Rocks. Then Lilac Luxury and Auntie Deb. One and a half to JR Tolkien, Remission and Tamutu Lad will have to pass them all. Into the bank they travel. Favourite makes his move now. Mostert came out of a pocket. The leader is Route 66. Two lengths in front. Mostert goes to second on the outside and BB Crunch in the trail. They're followed out three wide by Star on the Rocks and then came Royal Bell. Auntie Deb and Lala Lilac Luxury together. Then came Irish Dream on the inside from JR Tolkien as they come off the back. Second quarter, 31-6, 61-6 the half. And it's Mostert on the outside of Route 66. Three wide, Star on the Rocks. Then Royal Bell, BB Crunch flat behind those. And next in the field is Lilac Luxury. Third quarter, 28.7. Mostert took over, but Route 66 is brave. Star on the Rocks makes an appearance. Irish Dream got the gap on the inside, and he's starting to zoom. Irish Dream, Mostert in front, but Irish Dream is flying. Mostert the leader. Irish Dream closing hard. Mostert kicks though, and Mostert wins the last. Mostert beats home. Irish Dream, Route 66 and Lilac Luxury. Then Tamutu Lad from Star on the Rocks, JJ Denario, BB Crunch, Remission, Royal Bell, JR Tolkien, and Auntie Deb will be the last of them across. Mostert, number two.

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0: Eclipse Stakes.
1: From Emily Upjohn, it's the youngster. Paddington won the Coral Eclipse.
0: And the Sussex Stakes.
2: Paddington, he's still going to be unbeaten this season. He's going to win the Sussex Stakes.
0: Four Group 1 wins, all in 68 days. 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
4: If Jimmy Cassidy had to pick one race as a career highlight, there's no doubt which one that would be. The 1983 Melbourne Cup.
5: Simon Kiwi's flying might beat them all. Kiwi's come from last in a phenomenal performance.
4: Taking Kiwi from last to first as a 20-year-old was the sort of impossible feat that Cassidy would make a habit.
6: Look at Ruff Hammett. Ruff Hammett's flying on the rails. Ruff Hammett moved up, grabbed the lead, and he's won the Stradbroke.
4: They were just two of the classic races that prompted a respected Australian commentator in later years to declare Cassidy as the most gifted rider he had ever seen.
7: A genius of a ride by Jimmy Cassidy, weaving his way through the field. And Ruff Hammett just appeared from nowhere with Jimmy Cassidy riding the race of his life. Ruff Hammett has been able to get up and win the Stradbroke from Barossa Boy.
4: Born in Lower Hutt in 1963, Cassidy's first sporting passion was rugby. School didn't hold much interest apart from rugby practice, and his ability earned him selection on a team to tour Australia in 1974. A decade later, it was to become home. A competitive nature, a will to win, perseverance and a small frame made Cassidy ideally suited to a jockey's life. Racing became a shared family interest, brother Larry following him to a successful career in Australia. The natural riding talent shone through early. He was a top apprentice and won the New Zealand Premiership in 1982 while still a teenager. It was Cassidy's connection with Kiwi that launched his international career. The horse that was bought for $1,000 and used to round up sheep on Snowy Lupton's farm had a magnificent finishing burst that Cassidy timed to perfection in the 1983 Wellington Cup.
8: Here's Kiwi coming right from the back of the field and getting up on the inside of Marita close to home. Marita in front going to the line.
4: That earned a trip to Victoria and one of the greatest Melbourne Cup finishes ever seen.
5: Mr. Jazz on the outside, Noble Comet and Kiamare settled out of a ding-dong struggle. Noble Comet about a neck in front, Mr. Jazz on the outside and Kiwi's flying might beat them all. Kiwi's come from last in a phenomenal performance. Won the Cup by a length and a quarter from Noble Comet and Mr. Jazz in a photo.
4: That success prompted Cassidy to relocate to Sydney the following year. He finished fourth in the Jockeys Premiership and quickly gathered a loyal following. Cassidy's vigorous riding style earned him the nickname as the Pumper. Cassidy won the Premiership in his second season in Sydney and regularly finished in the top 10 in the following years. In 85-86, he rode 28 group winners. Every jockey's career goes through highs and lows, and Cassidy often courted controversy. He dealt with injuries and suspensions and made it a habit of bouncing back better than ever. It spawned a favourite Cassidy phrase, ring-a-ding-ding, the pumper's the king. A 21-month ban in the 90s was the toughest setback of his life, having to sell his home and working as a fencer to survive. In 1997, trainer Jack Denham gave him a chance for redemption on Might and Power.
9: From a long way back, but Might and Power well clear. 150 metres left to go. He's 6 lengths ahead. Marvin Hall's along the inside. Istedad in the clear. Doremus down the outside, finishing on strongly. But Might and Power has bolted in with the Caulfield Cup. He wins by 8 lengths. Doremus second. Good go.
4: It was almost a formality. The combination would bring home the Melbourne Cup. The second for Cassidy.
10: Might and Power the leader. Doremus trying hardest, coming at him. Might and Power and Doremus. Doremus getting to Might and Power. They hit the line. Photo. Oh, nothing between them. Doremus or Might and Power in a close go. Photo third.
4: It took several tense minutes and a photo to separate them. Might and Power holding on to win a thriller. The following year, Cassidy was in the saddle again as Might and Power became the first reigning Melbourne Cup winner to claim the Cox Plate.
11: It's Might and Power the leader. Hammett dragging a length and a half away, coming home. But Might and Power, the big champ, the king, joins the greats of the turf. And Might and Power's won it from Northern Drake.
4: The Cox Plate gave Cassidy three legs of Australian racing's Grand Slam. In 2001, he joined an elite group with victory in the Golden Slipper.
12: In the front, Ha Ha at the 150. Accelerator, Red Hannigan, World Courtship and True Jill's Try Hard. Ha Ha in front. Red Hannigan's emerging late. Accelerator kicks on, but it's Ha Ha Slipper. Ha Ha's won the Golden Slipper.
4: At the time of Cassidy's induction, just seven jockeys could display awards for the Melbourne Cup, the Caulfield Cup, the Cox Plate and the Golden Slipper. Racing journalists were preparing to write the glowing retirement features as Cassidy approached his half century. It must have been tempting to hang up the silks and spend more time with wife Vicky and his daughters. Cassidy rode on, striking another rich vein of golden form. He won the Australian Derby for a third time and a fifth Crown Oaks. Then another rear goal was within reach. 100 Group 1 wins.
13: 100 to go, Zoustar, a neck, a half, the winner, Zoustar from Dissident.
4: Zoustar's win in the Golden Rose in September of 2013 took Cassidy to 99 Group 1s. The excitement grew in the following weeks as more opportunities came to join George Moore and Roy Higgins in a very select club. Finally, it arrived on Derby Day at Flemington.
11: Starting to hit top gear, and Villaverde's coming and not listening to me as well, but it's Zoustar with 100 metres to go, got the sidestep, and Jimmy's got his 100, and Zoustar won by 2 lengths.
4: Cassidy was the third jockey to reach the ton in Australia and the first New Zealander. By the time of Cassidy's induction, he had 100 Group 1s in a career that has taken him from New Zealand to Australia, Hong Kong, Malaysia, Singapore, Japan, and Mauritius. The total wins number more than 2,000, and the trophy cabinet glitters with reminders of racing's classic days. Australia formally recognised Cassidy's skill, success, and longevity with his induction into their Racing Hall of Fame in 2012. Cassidy has been greeted with generous applause when returning to scale at Flemington on many occasions. But November 2, 2013 was particularly poignant. It was fitting that his century came on the same track where he burst upon the Australian racing scene with Kiwi 30 years before.
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Ready for a jump. Heat one. And they're off. Glad You Think So, Format were the first two to begin. Format's got the early lead from Glad You Think So in second, and Dubai Warrior coming across into third with Star Minerva just shading that runner, going a bit keen. Zunar's between runners in the light blue jacket at the Baskin, and the last one is Firm Agreement. So Format's the leader from Glad You Think So. The margin's half a length, and Star Minerva going keen behind them in third, pass by Dubai Warrior, who's on the three wide line. And then Zunar from Athabascan, and the last one is Firm Agreement. Format coming to the 600 in front here from Glad You Think So in second, and Dubai Warriors in third. Athabascan coming up deep on the turn from Star Minerva on the back of the leader, and Zunar tracks up as well, and Firm Agreement is the last one. Top of the straight, 375 to go. Format from Glad You Think So, Dubai Warrior pushed along. Zunar travelling well in behind those, now asks for more of an effort. Athabascan coming down the outside. Glad You Think So got to Format, and Zunar closing on those. Glad You Think So from Format, and Zunar in third. Glad You Think So from Zunar, who's run to second. Glad You Think So hanging onto the lead. Glad You Think So beat Zunar, Format, Dubai Warrior, Athabascan, Firm Agreement, Star Minerva.

Ready? They're off. Probability Theory sprung out of the gates, feeling very well this morning. Landed a length and a half in front of Shangri-La Impact in second position. Redstone Wells in third. Time Quest in fourth. And then came Collect Your Cash and Covert Thinking is the last one. So they work off the back, and it's Probability Theory in front by a length at a dawdle here. They're not going fast. Collect Your Cash strode across to get to second now. Redstone Wells in third and Shangri-La Impact fourth on the rails. Time Quest now popping out three wide, and Covert Thinking's on its back as they start to pack up. They're coming to the 600 and Probability Theory a half in front. 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Shangri-La Impact on the back of the leader sneaking up the rails. It'll in fact join the leader as they come to the home turn. From Redstone Well, Time Quest and Covert Thinking is the last one. 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

Get that gate closed. Should be right now. There we go. They're off. And Airworthy got the best of the start from Lyles coming across and Chin Kui. And then Wouldn't It Be Nice from Infusion, II Captain 60s. And Interjection is the last one. So Lyles is going to cross the field from Chin Kui in second position. Airworthy's in third. Wouldn't It Be Nice, the grey, in fourth. II Captain from 60s over on the inside, Infusion, and Interjection is four away last. Lyles, 600 to go, well off the inside here from Chin Kui second, Airworthy third, Wouldn't It Be Nice fourth, II Captain, and then came 60s, Infusion, Interjection. Top of the straight, Lyles two lengths in front, Airworthy just popping off the leader's back, Chin Kui's in third, 60s three lengths away in fourth position, starting to close, but Lyles held together, a length and a half to Airworthy, Chin Kui, and then came 60s, who's starting to get into his work, but it's Lyles in front from Airworthy, and 60s closing off into third, Lyles from Airworthy, and then 60s, Lyles from Airworthy, and then 60s from Chin Kui, Infusion, Interjection, II Captain, Wouldn't It Be Nice.

They're off. Overpass got the best of the start from Sir Les. Quickly alongside Whack Attack, Zadaki, and then came Wotan Astronomics from Pro Rider Unique Ambition, Sun Sprite, and Tazima's out the back. Overpass in front, Sir Les. He's sticking with him. He's going a bit keen. He's a half a length away. He's second. 3.5 to Whack Attack in third position. Wotan in fourth. Zadaki fifth. And then came Astronomics from Pro Rider picking up ground the rails. And then Unique Ambition, Tazima and Sunsprite on the rails as the last one. Up to the turn, 4:25 to go. Overpass from Sir Les, held together in second. Pro Rider made its way to third. Whack Attack, and then came Wotan from Zadaki and Astronomics. 300 to go. It's still Overpass in front from Sir Les. He's being held together, Sir Les, and he's really putting it to Overpass. And Wotan closing on those in third from Pro Rider. It's Overpass from Sir Les. Overpass from Sir Les, then Wotan. Overpass from Sir Les, and Wotan closing on them. Overpass beat Sir Les and Wotan. They got right away from the others. Astronomics, Zadaki, Whack Attack, Pro Rider, Tazima, Unique Ambition, Sun Sprite.

Ready for a start. And they're off. And Husk off the inside began as well as any of the others. It's in fact got the early lead. Mr. Chaplin going forward and Cold Brew as well. Mr. Chaplin just in front from Cold Brew. Husk is going to settle in third. And then McCree, it's in fourth position from Soft Love in the Yulong Green. And Applaud is the last one. So Mr. Chaplin leads the trial. Cold Brew second, 600 to go. Husk in third. Soft Love, McCree, and Applaud is the last one. Mr. Chaplin coming to the turn, 425 to go. From Cold Brew, Husk is in their slipstream. It's in third position. And then McCree on the outside of Soft Love, and Applaud the last one. 250 to go. Mr. Chaplin, Cold Brew, and Husk is jogging. Sidles up to the first two and McCree running on. It's Husk who's taken the lead here in the middle from Mr. Chaplin and McCree running on. It's Husk in front from McCree, Mr. Chaplin, and then Soft Love getting home late. Husk won the trial. McCree's run second. Soft Love closed on the first two and has gone past them after the line. From Applaud, who was close up, Mr. Chaplin, and Cold Brew came in last.

They're off, and Ultimate Warrior got the best of the start off the inside. And beginning fast on its outside was Sono Dorado, who takes the lead now. So Sono Dorado, and it's headed off by the stablemate Not Inevitable, and Keen to Exceed is going to park outside the leader. Not Inevitable is the leader. Keen to Exceed's in second. Sono Dorado's in third and passed by Time to Go. And then came Dirty Little Diva, who's on the three wide line. Ultimate Warrior began well, drifted back to third last. All Over Harry is second last, and Pure Pace is the last one up to the turn. Not Inevitable in the middle with the blinkers on, leads from Keen to Exceed, who took the corner a little wide. And Sono Dorado on the far side coming up to join those runners, and Ultimate Warrior is coming between them, and then came Time to Go. Keen to Exceed, 175 to go from Ultimate Warrior, and then Time to Go. Keen to Exceed's in front from Time to Go, Ultimate Warrior. Keen to Exceed's in front from Time to Go, Ultimate Warrior, and Keen to Exceed won the trial. Time to Go second, Ultimate Warrior's run third, Pure Pace has run fourth, and they were followed then by All Over Harry, and then Sono Dorado on the far side from Not Inevitable, and Dirty Little Diva came in last.

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They're off. Verismo off the inside with Pinup Sheila with the first two to begin. Grey Stars in third position. And Market Warrior is the last one. So Pinup Sheila takes the lead clearly now from Verismo in second position. Grey Stars in third, and Market Warrior is the last one. This leader put the brakes on mid-stages, and at the 550, it's Pinup Sheila in front going slow. Verismo outside the leader's second, and Market Warrior has slid through into third position, and Grey Star is the last one. So Pinup Sheila, Verismo, Market Warrior, and Grey Star. That's the order as they come to the 400. Pinup Sheila in front by a length, Verismo second, Market Warrior cut the corner, and Grey Star's found the best going out wide. Pinup Sheila in front, Market Warrior pushed along, Verismo in second position, Grey Star asked for an effort to lengthen out after the leader. Pinup Sheila from Verismo, 100 to go, Pinup Sheila from Verismo, Pinup Sheila coming away late, Pinup Sheila by a length and a tail. Verismo second, Grey Star and Market Warrior.

Stand by. They're off, and Royal Sheik got the best of the start with Soul the Dance, and then Dame Dividend from Star of Winston going forward to third and pushing on to get up outside the leader. Unleash Harry is second last in the red jacket, and Escalera Al Cielo is the last one. So Royal Sheik is the leader with Star of Winston joining it outside it. And then came Soul the Dance on the outside of Dame Dividend, Unleash Harry between them, and Escalera Al Cielo is the last one. 500 metres left to go. Royal Sheik in front. Star of Winston second. Dame Dividend about to cut the corner from Unleash Harry between runners. Solar Dance and Escalera Al Cielo coming down the outside. Royal Sheik turns in front. Star of Winston quickly took over. And on the outside, Escalera Al Cielo joining in. And Unleash Harry's getting between them, and Dame Dividend slipped up the inside. Unleash Harry hit the front from Dame Dividend. It's Unleash Harry from Dame Dividend, Royal Sheik and Star of Winston. Unleash Harry in front from Dame Dividend. Unleash Harry beat Dame Dividend, Star of Winston, Royal Sheik. And then came Solar Dance, and Escalera Al Cielo put in a short burst there at the top of the straight, but it was short-lived. Dropped out, came in last.

Stand by. Ready. Set. They're off. Where's my halo off the inside? Got the best of the start. Majestic Legend quickly into second position. Going forward is Onsen in the red jacket and then Wairarapa. Being followed by Samarka back on the inside. Northy Lad in the red jacket. And Chuckler in the light blue jacket is the last one. So they've sorted their order out here. Majestic Legend is the leader. Majestic Legend from Onsen in second position. And Where's My Halo, staying close to the rails, is going to cut the corner and join the leader. Then Samarka's behind those in fourth from Northy Lad out wide. Wairarapa, blue jacket, white cap, second last, and Chuckler can't keep up. It's the last one. So Majestic Legend turns in front with Where's My Halo, who slipped up underneath it, and Samarka's in third position. Majestic Legend from Where's My Halo, 200 to go. Where's My Halo, Majestic Legend, Samarka. Where's My Halo, Majestic Legend, Samarka coming at them now. Samarka over the top. And Samarka beat Where's My Halo, Majestic Legend, Wairarapa's run fourth, and then Northy Lad from Chuckler, and Onsen dropped right out there and came in last.

Standby signals there. And they're off now, and Winning Proposal off the inside with Accredited with the first two to begin. And one run one, and Conchiro. Conchiro's now in third, and one run one in fourth position. Glorious Moments, Benevac, and Rockola's the last one. Winning Proposal sped clear on the home turn, 400 to go. It's five in front and full of running. Accredited's in second position. Conchiro's taken the corner wide, and then came one run one from Glorious Moments. Benevac and Rockola tailed off, but they won't catch this. Winning Proposal's a mile in front. 150 to go. It's five in front. One run one. Ran to second. And then came Accredited from Conchiro, but Winning Proposal bolts in the trial. Gee, it was very fast this morning at 1 by 3 1/4. One run one. Ran second. Accredited was third, Conchiro, Glorious Moments, Benevac and Rockola.

13. Set to go. 2-year-olds are ready. Ready. Signals there. They're off. Kursaal off the inside and Spain flew out of the gates. It'll lead Spain. Cool Adeline's in second. Kursaal is in third position, closest to us, and then came Zeitgeist, being followed by Tenon, Celestial Charm, and Idmiston's The Grey. Divine Offerings in the pink jacket, second last, and Water City is the last one. 3:75 to go. Spain's in front from Kursaal underneath it on the far side, and Celestial Charm came at those. And Zeitgeist is coming between runners. Spain asked for an effort from Celestial Charm. Zeitgeist in third, and Kursaal's in fourth on the far side. Tenon and Divine Offering finishing off. Celestial Charm up to Spain late. Oh, I made it close. Celestial Charm or Spain. It's a photo finish in heat number 11. And they were followed by Divine Offering from Tenon and then Zeitgeist from Kursaal Water City. Idmiston and Cool Adeline came in at the back.

Stand by, and they're off. And Liaison sprung out of the gates. It'll lead from Brothers in Arms in second position. Forsaken jumped well, but is passed there by Hidden Tycoon, closest to the rails, who's now in third position. And Meshack's in fourth. Forsaken's in fifth in the red jacket. And then Royal Ben is second last. And Bella Diana is the last one. Hidden Tycoon asks for an effort here at the top of the straight, leads the trial from Liaison, who's very wide. Brothers in Arms coming between them, and then came Meshack. 150 to go. Hidden Tycoon in front from out wide. Liaison went to Hidden Tycoon. Liaison hit the front. Liaison beat Hidden Tycoon.

in second, Dorado's in third, Pazurik's in fourth, and then Mount St. Helens second last, and Kalim is the last one. So Royal Blaze turns in front here, Magic Blaze rather. It's two lengths in front, Beyond Perfection second, Arado on the far side, Pazurik, and then came Mount St. Helens. It's Magic Blaze in front from Arado on the far side and Beyond Perfection. Magic Blaze in front from Arado, Beyond Perfection, then Pazurik. Magic Blaze from Arado and Beyond Perfection, and Magic Blaze won the trial. Arado second, Beyond Perfection third, Pazurik's run fourth, Kalim, Royal Princess, and Mount St. Helens came in last.

0: Looks like a mean multi going down. Stacking one, two, three. Oh, and he's in control by adding cover. So if one leg slips, he's still in the game. Only on Betcha. Let's go.
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2: Paddington, a unique thoroughbred, the only horse in history to win the Irish 2000 Guineas, St. James's Palace Stakes, Eclipse Stakes, and the Sussex Stakes. Four Group 1 wins, all in 68 days. By the all-conquering multiple champion Sire Siyuni, who stands for €200,000.
3: I really believe that this is the most exciting horse to go to stud in New Zealand in a very long time.
2: Paddington, standing at Windsor Park Stud.
4: David Ellis, the visionary behind Tiakar Racing, is one of the New Zealand industry's most remarkable figures. His journey is a story of hard work, passion, and determination. An inspiring tale that has seen him become one of the most successful figures in thoroughbred racing. David's upbringing was far from typical for someone who would later dominate racing. He had no family ties to horses or farming. His agricultural interests grew from weekend farm visits with King's College friends. They created a lifelong affection for the land, prompting him to pursue formal farming studies. He learned farming fundamentals, stock management and animal judging at Flock House, and then progressed to Massey University. A strong work ethic became apparent when David worked on farms to gain practical experience. He worked four jobs, 7 days a week, for 4 years. The relentless effort gave him enough money to buy a rundown farm. As his farming success grew, a new dream began to take shape. David was determined to enter the world of horse racing. The seeds of his racing ambition were planted long before purchasing his first horse. David had always been fascinated by the excitement of the racetrack, and he was captivated by the energy of the Trentham yearling sales. In the early 1980s, he took a bold leap, buying what is now Tiakau's stud. This pivotal move would ultimately change the course of his life. David's entry into racing was modest. He bought a few horses and registered his now iconic Tangerine and Blue Stars silks. At first, his goal was simple, to win 10 races. But David's positive outlook and drive pushed him past the challenges that others faced, especially during the tough economic times of the late 1980s. While many were scaling back, David made the bold decision to open a training base in Matamata, naming it Tiakau Racing. Starting his own training facility set him on the path to greatness. Over the years, his stable became synonymous with success. Over four decades later, Tiakau was a dominant force in the racing world. With 101 Group 1 wins at the time of the Hall of Fame induction and a reputation as one of the best in the business. What sets David Ellis apart is not just his ability to spot talent in horses, but his exceptional understanding of people. Known for his approachable, non-judgmental nature, David has cultivated a family-like atmosphere at Tiakau Racing. Every team member is valued and appreciated, and this culture has contributed significantly to his long-term success. David leads by example, even in his 70s. He rises at 4 a.m. every day to work with his team. He emphasizes work ethic, saying the key to racing industry success is ensuring that everyone involved, from stable hands to the owners, feels like part of the team. His wife, Karen Fenton Ellis, shares this philosophy, creating a welcoming environment.

0: for owners and ensuring they're always informed and involved in the progress of their horses. Together, they have cemented and reshaped racehorse syndication in New Zealand and introduced countless new racehorse owners into the industry. David's contributions to New Zealand racing have been extraordinary. In 2020, he was awarded the Companion of the New Zealand Order of Merit for his outstanding contribution to the sport. The accolades don't end there. Tiakau Racing has broken numerous records, including most wins in a season, 203, most group listed wins in a season, 36, and most group one wins in a season with 16. Tiakau has been the leading New Zealand stable 11 times and Singapore 4 times. With an impressive 79 winners to date at the New Zealand Thoroughbred Horse of the Year Awards, it's difficult to single out the standout horses over the years, but here are a few memorable ones.
1: But distinctly secret, second last year.
2: He certainly deserves the throne and he's gone to the line. He's won and he's out by three at the line.
3: Darcy's made it back-to-back group ones.
4: He's too big, too strong and too good, Burgundy.
5: Absolutely flamboyant, extravagant, won it by 10.
1: But Ginger Nuts back in form.
4: Damask Rose, the first winner of the NZB Kiwi.
5: But it's the Kiwi Wonder, 10 group ones.
0: One of the standout achievements has been Tiakau's dominance in the Karaka Millions.
4: Melody Bell, Avantage, game, set and match, Avantage, shut the gate, proper meal, brilliant. The Karaka Million goes with and stays with, cool as a bill for Tiakau, she's done it, she's done the Karaka Million double, proper meal. They'll be on the bubbles all night long after that. Dynastic for Tiakau, six of the best.
6: It's just such a fun night. And it's just such an amazing effort from my whole staff.
4: Tokyo Tycoon though, and they do it again, Tiakau.
2: But it's another Tiakau victory. Damask Rose will take out the three-year-old.
0: Perhaps one of David's most impressive feats has been his ability to identify future champions. For 20 consecutive years, he has been the leading buyer at New Zealand's Karaka sales. Not to mention topping the buyers' tables at 6 ready-to-run sales during that period. His remarkable strike rate for identifying stakes and group winners is one of the best in the world. Not surprisingly, the success generated by David and his team at Tiakau has seen the stable expand to Melbourne, Singapore and Christchurch. Despite his extraordinary success, David is far from finished. He continues to set ambitious goals for Tiakau. Among these is the development of a new training facility at Cranbourne near Melbourne. David Ellis's legacy in New Zealand racing is secure, but his impact will continue to be felt for generations. He is a life member and former chairman of the Waikato Racing Club, and he has served on the New Zealand Thoroughbred Racing Board and Thoroughbred Marketing. His career is a testament to the power of hard work, perseverance and a deep love for horse racing. David Ellis has proven that success is not just about winning races, it's about creating something lasting, something meaningful. His journey continues to inspire all who enter the world of horse racing.
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0: It's another big weekend of racing in Hong Kong. 11 races coming in from Sha Tin and a simulcast race from Japan. So plenty of racing to keep you entertained on this Sunday. Welcome to Racing to Win, where we preview it all. The boys in the studio today, Paul Lally and Nick Child. Nick, what are some of the highlights of Sunday?
1: Well, what's keeping us all entertained, Mark, and we'll touch on it very shortly, of course, is this Trainers' Championship really heating up now, isn't it? But more on that in a moment. Good racing at the Hong Kong Lions Cup is race six, one of the races we'll preview. And some interesting newcomers across...

0: The course of the card.
1: There is indeed. Paul Lally joins us as well. Any news on jackpots?
2: There is. Just the one. It's a million going into the triple trio, so one jackpot there. Yeah, it should be a good meeting coming up on Sunday. Plenty of racing for everything. Few first starters. And the paparazzi will be out in forces too. Not to see you, Mark, but obviously with Aaron Kwok having a first starter there.
1: Damn, got all excited for a moment. All right, Nick spoke about the Trainers' Championship. Let's have a look, Nick, right now as it stands. And there was a big mover on Wednesday night at the top.
3: Yeah, there absolutely was. And you can see Danny Shum there with the 54 winners now to Mark Noonan's 52. And look, even though it's a spread of nine winners, there's nothing in this whatsoever amongst the top half dozen there. And all six of them, gentlemen there, Paul, know and certainly have the capability to be a champion trainer in Hong Kong. And the stats are interesting, obviously, with, you know, certain unraced horses as well.
2: Yeah, exactly. I mean, you can't write John Size off. He always makes his charge later in the season as well. And, you know, he's only nine away from the top there as well. And in a blink of an eye, he could get three winners on Sunday, and then suddenly it's all to play for.
1: 16 unraced ones, two at the John Size stable, 15 for Mark Noonan. Most of the other stables with around 10 to 12 unraced. All right, we're going to get the boys now and twist their arm to tell us who they think might be some rather important winners for a couple of stables that they've picked out. And you've gone for David Hayes, Paul.
2: Yeah, I have. Look, I think David's got some good horses that have only had limited starts or unraced, and these horses can get maybe two wins coming up before the end of the season. The first one being here, which is Happy Promise. Now, he ran into Mr. Incredible. This was his debut run here, and as you can see, he didn't shirk his task. I think this is a very good form race, this particular one. No one was going to catch Mr. Incredible here, but Happy Promise in those Peniophobia colours wasn't too far away there, coming through on the inside. So with this run under him belt, under his belt, I think that he's an improver for the Hayes stable. And so I think he's a chance, which is Happy Promise, to maybe win two before the season ends. He's on that 52 rating. Another one we're going to have a look at here from the Hayes stable is a horse called Best World. Now, this again is his debut. These familiar colours are the world colours that run around another world, of course. And as you can see, with a big white face, you can't miss him in the run there. Now, this was his debut run. Now, he ran into Invictus Dragon, who, of course, was just a winner waiting to happen. Invictus Dragon, he was really well backed here. But on debut, you can see him having to come off heels. He ends up in the middle of the track there, and he finished off. I thought the best part of his work was about now, or the best part of the race. And he wasn't that faded for third. He wasn't too far away. So there could be a couple of wins out of him before the end of the season. Because, I mean, these horses are only rated 52. And the third of them I'm going to pick out is an unraced horse. And this one is called Vigor Fly, is this one. So he's there in those green colours. And he ran in. Now, this trial here, if you want a couple of pointers to the weekend, Ace is in that orange jacket, second last, and Strathpether in those purple colours. So they're both horses that have won races. He runs second in the trial. The horse that's won the trial's unraced by Dirty Work, called Lean Flyer. But as you can see, he could have easily won the trial, just lost it on the bob. So I think he looks a winner waiting to happen as well. So look, if they get two wins each, those three horses, there's six wins straight away.
1: And Happy Promise has had a trial in the last week too, and trial will, so he can't be too far away. Vigor Fly, he also has Vigor Eye in the stable, which is capable of notching up a win.
2: Yeah, let's hopefully the two of them race against each other
1: at Happy Valley on a Wednesday night. Nick, what about your stable to follow going forward?
3: Yeah, look, John, I think Francis Loy is a player here. Now, we know that he is a champion trainer a couple of seasons ago. He came with a decent enough late run last term to finish fourth. And from this meeting last season, up until the end of the season, he ran 97 horses for nine winners. It's consistent numbers, and of the three that I've picked out to perhaps follow from his stable, one of them won very recently, Packing Angel. Now, going for a more sort of broader spectrum of horse here, this fellow's rated 93. Now, this is his first run at Happy Valley. It was a winning run in Class 2 grade off of 85. Now, having a look through the calendar, and I'm not Francis Loy's race planner, but there's an 1800 metre Class 2 at Happy Valley on the 3rd of June, and I wouldn't be shocked if he was able to turn up perhaps in a Premier Plate towards the end of the season. He can certainly compete at that sort of level, given that he has been placed at some of the big four-year-old races last term and likes Chartins. I think Packing Angel certainly one to keep on the right side of. Now, another horse from the stable who I think certainly has some rating points in hand is this one, Baby Sakura. Now, this was his win last time out. He's absolutely hacked up here in this race. He's very progressive by the looks of things. He's off a mark of 68. This is on soft ground, but he's versatile. He's won on good on debut. Now, there are any number of opportunities for him going forward into the next month, sort of 6 weeks to the end of the season. So 12 or 1400 metres, I think, comes alike to him. He's off 68, so class three, you're up until sort of 80 rated. I think he's got a little bit in hand still of the handicapper, and I don't mind him as a horse to follow and hopefully get a win or two on the board for Francis's stable. And the third and final one actually runs at this meeting. His name is Superb Spirit. He's had the one run so far. Now, this was a really good effort, finishing in fourth place. He's off that opening mark of 52 still. He has trialled since this, and he's trialled quite well. Zach Purton rode him here on his debut. This, for me, was the sort of epitome of a Francis Loy debut. To run well, you've got Lucrative 8 just ahead of him here, a couple of more seasoned horses behind him, but he looks progressive on the limited evidence we've seen so far, and given his recent trial as well, I thought he certainly has progressed nicely, and hopefully he can get a win on the board there for the Francis Loy stable as early as this weekend. He's also got other horses like Turquoise Velocity, for example, but obviously we could be here all day if we were naming sort of all the horses we think can win, but I think Francis has got chances, and I think he's a player if he gets the results, Mark.
1: That horse you mentioned, Turquoise Velocity, lines up in a strong class two at Happy Valley on Wednesday night too, so he is not too far away. So many twists and turns to come up in the Trainers' Championship before the end of the season. As we have a look now at the meeting details, there's no twists and turns in the Shingbourne River. Dead straight, meeting 72, and it is races 6 and 11, the two that we are going to focus on right now. We start with the Hong Kong Lions Cup over the 1,200 metres. Savvy Brilliance won second up in the past. Lifeline Express is a two-time course and distance winner. First starters Megastar Heart and King Equine. Master Champions had a stable change. He's now with Pierrong and the shadow role has gone on. Glorious Dynasty has his first start. Thunder Kits place two from three course and distance, and down to Chicken Dinner and Iron Security to round out the 12 runners. Paul in race number six.
2: Yeah, and we can see here that Pegasus has got the claim. He's got the £10 claim with Nicola Ewan aboard, so he looks the leader for me. Master Champion's drawn well, barrier number one, he comes in fresh. Bienvenue, I think he'll go forward. He can either go forward or back. I think from his draw, he's drawn 12. Harry Bentley will be positive with him. Megastar Heart, now he's showing some speed in his trials, and he's a debutant. Savvy Brilliant was very unlucky in his last start. He should get a nice run midfield. Thunder Kit, he's drawn a little bit awkward. He'll go back, but he'll get his chance because I think there'll be good pace in this race.
1: We start with Savvy Brilliant in this replay that Paul just mentioned. Unlucky, Nicky was down on the inside seventh, but Thunder Kit's been very much on the improve and gone the right way in a hurry since he's been here.
3: Yeah, absolutely. And his last three runs have been very good. Obviously, we've got five of them coming out of this race, but he's off a 64 rating. They put him up one for this this effort. He's runs over course and distance. He's run second, third, and fourth. So, look, he's getting very close to a win, I feel. Beat Geneva, who I think is a decent... he was beaten by Geneva, I should say, who I think is a decent yardstick as well, who's won well this day. But he looks a leading player in this race, Paul.
2: He does, but Savvy Brilliant, he should have won that race. If you look at that, he was didn't get a run. He's still not out, that horse. 1 second up in the past, and he's won off 70. He's at the 73 rating, so I think he's just about ready to win second up.
1: There you go, Savvy Brilliant for Paul. Sounding pretty keen on the Frankie Law runner. As we have a look now, Paul, at Master Champion. He's had five trials and a stable change since we last seen him.
2: He has. So plenty happening with Master Champion. Now he's got the shadow roll on for the first time as well. He was pushed out a little bit in this trial. Look, I was happy just to watch him first up here. Barrier number one, though, will help him, but he hasn't won fresh up in the past.
3: No, and he hasn't won here, Paul, either, has he, in three? So that's slightly getting to that sort of off-putting sort of territory, isn't it? And obviously bleeding after a trial certainly doesn't bode overly well. So again, a bit like Paul, I was happy enough to watch him here.
1: We'll shoot straight on then to our next trial with Master Champion not going in the selections. Glorious Dynasty, Nick, is a newcomer with Brett Crawford now. He's only had the three trials. He won just shy of a 1,500 metre race at Kyneton in Victoria.
3: He did, yeah. And actually, what's interesting with him, he wore blinkers in a number of his runs, or his latter runs anyway, in Australia. He doesn't wear them here. But you wouldn't really query that with Brett Crawford because he's done it time and time again already, and it's paid dividends. So yeah, look, he had nine runs. The trial I thought was more than adequate. Lyle Hewitt and Brett Crawford team up. He's definitely an interesting runner, Paul.
2: Yeah, look, it took him nine starts to win a race. He won in Country Victoria when he finally did, and that was just a maiden. I'm happy to watch.
1: We'll move on again then. What about Chicken Dinner, Paul? Now, this is a Happy Valley trial. He's only had a couple of starts, Chicken Dinner. Keith Young's going to ride for Jamie Richards. Just come up with a wide draw again.
2: He has. Look, and look, he's had the two starts. He's here off the 63 rating. So, look, he drew 9 and 11 as his first two. He's drawn 9 once again. Finished sort of back in midfield both times. So another one I'm happy to watch.
3: I just thought on balance of form, even though the trials look good, he probably has a bit of work, I think, on with some of these, whether it be on form or those that maybe are getting to good handicap marks. But interestingly, he did trial so well at Happy Valley. So maybe keep half an eye out for him there, perhaps.
1: Quick touch on, Paul, before your selections, a nickel. So the first start is Megastar Heart and King Equine.
2: Yeah, I like Megastar Heart. I've put him in the numbers. I thought his trials have been good. He's got barrier 11, but I think he's got that early pace to get him out of trouble there. King Equine, I was happy to watch.
3: Agree. I think Megastar Heart brings, I think, slightly better quality form. He did win a listed race as a two-year-old, and drawn 11 is probably not ideal, but you got Joe on to hopefully overcome that. And King Equine, obviously, blinkers off, tongue ties going on him. He won a couple in Australia, came good. The latest of them was on soft ground as well. But Danny Shim's horses, as we mentioned, are in red hot form, aren't they? So might be folly to rule him out fully.
1: King Equine, 1300 at Randwick, 1400 at Kembla Grange. Megastar Heart, that listed race you mentioned, Nick. The Oxlade Stakes at Doomben, over 1300. He also won on the Kensington track, which is the inside track at Randwick. And he, Megastar Heart, Paul, is in your numbers.
2: Yeah, he is. He goes in on a minor line. I do like Savvy Brilliant in this race. I thought he had no luck whatsoever. Zach Purton will jump aboard. He's just got to carry the weight. Thunderkit, the biggest danger. They both come out of the same... Oh, Thunderkit comes out of the same race. Pegas, I think he'll be in front out of trouble. He's got the 10-pound claim as well. So we'll see how the track's running and the pace of the race. And then that first starter we've just talked about, Megastar Heart. So 1.10.74.
3: Yeah, went Thunderkit here. I think he's getting up towards a win, isn't he, this horse, with some good placed effort. So he goes on top. I've got Celestial Hero in. I've been following this horse for a little while, and he's now down to 72. Good draw. He'll pop up one of these days, so I didn't want to leave him out. In for third, Lifeline Express. Forget his last run. He's probably better than that, and if able to find something like his better form, he'll be running on well. And I've put Megastar Heart in for fourth there. Joe Marrero, Casper Founds with a newcomer. 10.2.3.4.
1: There you have it. That is the preview for the trophy race, the Hong Kong Lions Cup, coming up at Sha Tin on Sunday afternoon. We're heading to a break now, as we do a week on Sunday at Sha Tin. We're looking for yet another Triple Crown winner. 2 years in a row it will be, if it happens. Voyage Bubble last season, the great Romantic Warrior shoots for it in just over 7 days' time.
0: He is the perfect racehorse, Romantic Warrior.
4: But here is the champ, the global racing sensation.
0: It's history. It's cup number 4. The Warrior in name, Warrior in nature. It's QE2 number 4 for Romantic Warrior. Romantic Warrior, what an animal. He's on target for another Triple Crown tilt, and Romantic Warrior jogs it.

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4: Welcome back. You are watching Racing to Win. We're going straight to the last run reminder, Paul, and this would be the epitome of last run reminder, wouldn't it?
5: Yeah, it looks that way, doesn't it? We'll show you the start of this race, and then you can see off they go, and there he goes there, Forza Toro. He was conservatively 7 or 8 lengths, probably 10 behind the field. Now, didn't panic, Joe Marrero. He just went straight down to the rail and slowly picked up ground on the inside there, tacked on. And then he had to come wide, you can see, in those red colours, and he came down the outside. Now, you'd think he'd get a bit tired about now and drop away, finish a nice sixth or seventh, but no. The horse just kept going and kept going. And unfortunately for him, he just ran into one slightly better than him on the inside. But as you can see, he just kept coming all the time, and unfortunately, just a couple more strides, he probably would have won it, actually. Ends up running second. So, look, I'm sure he can atone on Sunday. It is Forza Toro.
4: He is race 7, number 2. Hopefully he remembers to jump out a little quicker than he did last time when the gates open. Let's move straight on now to race number 11, and this race over the 1,400 metres. And Everyone Star headlines the race. Aerovalenix, a two-time course and distance winner. Three trials for Brilliant Express since we last saw him. Happy Boss, two-time course and distance winner, comes up in grade. Kempes returns. First Starter is well enough. Gorgon's won a trial impressively, and Tinfook has his second start for new trainer Ricky Upal.
5: Yeah, look, I think it'll be quite a compact field, but Uranus Star's got the 10-pound claim. Now, he didn't jump very well last time from barrier 10. In fact, his last four starts have all been double-digit barrier draws. He's blessed with barrier 4 this time. He can ping out to the front. Happy Boss behind Tinfook. Now, Aerovalenix, the one with the wide draw, he's got the outside gate, so he might press on with it and try and get outside Uranus Star. All's well, should get a nice run back to well enough. And I think Kempe's a dropout last.
4: We start though, Nick, with the grey in the first replay. Everyone's Star. He runs second. Aerovalenix, not quite as sharp this race as he had been the two prior, and no luck from the draw, Uranus Star. But he's desperate for a win, Everyone's Star. He's done everything this season other than win one.
6: Yeah, absolutely. And, you know, you've got Joe going on once again. He's actually in fact, he's the only person to have won on the horse. So he's got, arguably, the best record on him, gets the best tune out of him. This is a good performance. Obviously, good race as well, given the winner, Sky Jewellery, there, who really is a smart horse. Look, Aerovalenix, I think, would have been a bit closer, suffered a little bit of interference. And as you saw there with Uranus Star, Paul, he did have to cover ground, didn't he?
5: Yeah, so I think it's forgive for him. Yeah, good run from Everyone's Star. I mean, it was a strong race. Sky Jewellery's a very, very good horse. And the third horse here, Chilisi's racing earlier on, so we might get a lead up into it as well.
4: He's in race number 10, is Chilisi. Here is Brilliant Express, Paul. He's a three-time course and distance, draws nicely in one, and as mentioned, plenty of miles in the legs since. Three times he's been at the trials.
5: He has. Look, he's had four goes fresh up. He's only been placed once. That was my little concern. Barrier number one, so we should get a conservative enough run from him. Haven't seen him out in the track for a while. So, look, I didn't include him in there.
6: No, look, I didn't either, I must confess. But from a good draw, look, he's had a bit of a plain old season, but you wouldn't be surprised, given that he's trained by John Sides, if he's sight coming good towards the end of it, Mark.
4: As plenty of John's horses are certainly doing at the moment. What of these three? Nick, a complete unknown fifth. Allswell third, and Gorgon wide and in a bit of trouble as we're about to roll the replay there. His trial since was very good.
6: It was, yeah. You know, I don't mind Gorgon here. Now, look, he's gone 13 starts in Hong Kong without winning one. He had some decent form back in sort of France and Germany when trained over there in Germany. He's a German bred horse. A couple of runs this season have been good off sort of 63 and 65. Running off 62 here. Just put a line through this run last time, Paul, given he covered ground. I think he's better than that and could show up.
5: Yeah, I don't mind all as well. I mean, he got to the front too early in that race and he was a sitting duck and he wasn't too far away from the leaders there.
4: He's lightly tried in the grade is All's Well. Happy Boss Paul is not tried in the grade, but he comes up with winning form next to his name. He beat top time. He draws nicely in three. Luke Ferraris in David Eustace and carries 126 pounds.
5: So he should get a good run. I sort of mapped him just behind the leaders. Happy Boss by Toronado, this one. Again, he's quite progressive. The two wins from the five starts. He's got to be a chance in the race.
6: I didn't realise we raced him. He's owned by the Happy at Work syndicate. And, look, it was a good run. I think he's one of the real progressive horses on the card, I must say. I think David's done a super job with him. Better stall here. He looks like he's certainly going the right way, isn't he?
4: And that's what he's done so far too, Nick.
6: Yeah, look, his CV reads well. He's an ISG horse, so hopefully he can continue in the right vein of form, Paul.
5: Yeah, and obviously Luke does well on the horse. He's won both races on.
4: As we move on now to a trial here, and this is Tin Fulkneck running third. In fact, it's not a trial, it's a race, wasn't it? It's just on the all weather. That's Romantic Sun, who came out minus the rider. So Tin Fulk, in essence, leads for home, and he switches back to the turf on Sunday.
6: Yeah, he does. Look, he's looking for a first win. These horses off sort of, I think they're in no man's land. He's off a 60, so they could go either way. They've opted to come here with a lightweight. They've got a good lightweight jockey in Andrea Rezzani. But look, he was relatively well held here on the all-weather, I thought, but a good run. I was happy to watch.
5: Yeah, look, he's never run first or second, and he's drawn barrier 11, so same.
4: We'll just that on then. Two, this is definitely a trial, Paul. This is at Happy Valley because Well Enough has not raced here. He's had six trials. Jamie Richards and Harry Bentley, the combination, trained by John Ryan. His wins before arriving were on the Tapita.
5: Yeah, they were. So maybe he's going to be better suited on the all weather. Barry number eight, they'll put the tongue tie on for his debut run here as well. Well Enough. So another one I was happy to watch.
6: He was a Class 3 winner when trained in the UK, obviously, as you say, for John. Two runs on turf, 8th and 7th, respectively. I had concerns regarding that.
4: All right, we'll wait for an all-weather meeting for Well Enough after what he does on the weekend. Who wins the last, Paul?
5: I think everyone's star deserves a win. He's been so close, this horse. So he's on top. You're only a star if he does dictate from the front. He can run really well, this horse. Two starts ago in particular was a good second behind Salonis. All's Well and Happy Boss. 147 on it.
6: Yeah, I went towards the bottom end of the handicap here. I thought Gorgon was a play. It might be a price as well, all being well. So take a chance with him, shall we? Have a Happy Boss, I think, is the improver in the field. Everyone's star goes in, getting close to winning. Uranus Star, the likely leader. 13, 8, 1 and 4.
4: They are the boys' thoughts for race number 11, and everything you're after is on the website, hkjc.com. Click on audio and video if you do want race-by-race analysis, including Paul's selections for each of the 11 races on there. But your best bet.
5: Yeah, race 10, I'm going to chill easy. We just saw that this race in the previous. You can see he got to the front here. Now, he was run down by two very good horses. That's Sky Jewelry on the outside, who's arguably one of our best four-year-olds here in or even the best four-year-old here in Hong Kong. Everyone's star, we'll see him in the last, and Chileasy wasn't far away from those two. So I think he's ready to win, Chileasy. As far as the value is concerned, we're going to go with Mabubu. Now, they tried him up to 1,400 metres, didn't work. They're going to come back to 1,000, did win an 800-metre trial. And as far as the play, we'll do it in that last race with everyone's star, Uranus Star, and All's Well for the stars.
6: Yeah, best bet for me coming up on the weekend, Thunder Kiss. Francis Loy and Vincent Ho teaming up here with this horse. He's been getting much closer to a win, and he should hopefully go very close, I think, on the weekend. The value, race 4 number 8, Mighty Fighter. He's only had a couple of starts, this horse. Has a better barrier this time in. This is his run last time at the Valley. He's kept on well enough. He's a tad one-paced, I suppose, but he certainly hasn't given away ground, and he's just kept plugging on towards the line from a disadvantageous draw. Better drawn here. He's got a bit more experience now. Hopefully he can shape up and go a very nice race come Sunday. And the play, race 10, 5, 6 and 8, the numbers endeared. The unique star, Chileasy.
4: We'll keep the focus on race number 10 and go the horse that ran fourth. Paul's runner Chilisi ran third. Perfect. That was his first go at 1,400 metres. He's only had the 8 starts, lightly tried in Class 3, so we'll bank on him to improve. Jimmy Orman again, this time for Mark Newnham. Second start for the stable for Old Town. Blinkers go on. He's trialled strongly since his last start. Orman and Newman in the play, also in race 10. The next star went like a rocket in a trial. He just can't draw a gate. Chilisi goes in and Perfect Day, 6, 8 and 10 in a QQP for race number 10. That's been a look at Chart 10 this coming Sunday with the 11 races. A reminder, 12:15 the first. Then we're back to Happy Valley on Wednesday night, Nick. And then Sunday, the 24th, the champions in Chater, Romantic Warrior, looking to add his name to the Triple Crown, and the Japanese horses have started to arrive.
6: No, they have indeed, and that champions in Chater is getting more like London buses every year, Paul, isn't it? We waited a long time for one, and we might have two come along very shortly.
5: Yeah, exactly right, for the Triple Crown. And look, it's good to see the international horses come over and take them on as well.
4: It is indeed. He has had one go at 2,400 metres, and Romantic Thor goes into the race to take him on. Zach Purton gets the ride.
5: Yeah, exactly. So we'll see those two colours running around. So that should be good. And of course, they were saluted as well on Wednesday night.
4: They did. Romantic Gladiator.
6: They did. And another segue to that. Obviously, Zach ran second, didn't he, on Romantic Warrior in the Champions and Chater a couple of years ago.
4: That's been racing to win.

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4: The Lowry name is synonymous with New Zealand's thoroughbred breeding industry. It was a legacy built by a man with a passion for horses and a keen eye, who laid the foundation for one of the most influential New Zealand racing families. Thomas Henry Lowry, born in 1865, was named after his father, although was better known as Harry. Thomas Sr. had already purchased Okawa in Hawke's Bay, a pivotal acquisition that played a crucial role in the Lowry's thoroughbred future. The younger Lowry was just 15 and studying at Christ College in Christchurch when news came through that his father was dying. After his father's passing, Lowry was sent to England to continue his education at Cirencester Agricultural College and then at Cambridge University. Historians speculate that Lowry's thoroughbred racing interest truly ignited during his university days. Cambridge is close to the iconic Newmarket Racecourse. Lowry took over the management of Okawa upon his return to New Zealand and quickly immersed himself in thoroughbred racing. Marriage to Helen Marzi Watt in 1896 brought another famous racing family into the fold. Marzi's brother, Edward, was a renowned judge of horseflesh and one of Australia's largest racehorse owners. The Lowrys and the Watts would frequently collaborate in the racing industry over the following years. By the turn of the 20th century, Lowry had already established himself as a competitive racing force, excelling in bracelet and jumping events. Greater success came when Lowry enlisted Fred Davis as his private trainer. Davis, a former jockey, had previously worked for the famous Edward Watt. In 1908, Lowry and Davis struck gold when Downfall won the prestigious New Zealand Cup, marking the beginning of a highly fruitful partnership. Davis's expertise led to the acquisition of a horse that would forever change the Lowry family fortunes, Bobrikov, a 2-year-old gelded colt. He'd been purchased by Edward Watt, but Davis recognized the potential and resold him to Lowry. He was affectionately known as Old Bob, but he had plenty of speed, dominating the New Zealand racing scene with 24 wins in both sprint and staying events. Bobrikov became a fan favourite with his Auckland Cup victory at the age of 8. His run from last to first was one of the most impressive performances ever witnessed at Ellerslie. Yet it wasn't just Bobrikov who boosted the Lowry name. One of the most iconic horses bred by Lowry was Desert Gold, better known as the Queen of the Turf. This Hall of Fame mare became a national hero, racing with invincibility against the best horses of her era. Her fierce rivalry with the champion gelding Gloaming captivated race fans. Their shared record of 19 consecutive race wins still stands more than a century later. Lowry's success continued beyond Desert Gold. He acquired the mare Miss Cute in 1923. Her offspring included Beau Partier, winner of both St. Ledgers, Lambourne, a Wellington Cup winner, Rising Fast, the 1954 Melbourne Cup, Caulfield Cup and Cox Plate winner, and Key, a champion filly with 16 wins to her name. In 1924, Lowry made another significant purchase, the English sire Psychology, whose offspring included the outstanding Cuddle, one of the most important mares in New Zealand's breeding history and a Hall of Famer. Lowry also bred Bravado by Psychology, which is the ancestress of another high-class Okawa family, which produced Froth, Horlicks, and her Melbourne Cup winner.

0: in 1927 and continuing for over six decades. He was also a prominent buyer, topping the buyers list in 1938. Beyond racing, the Lowry family were also philanthropists. When World War II broke out, they donated a substantial £10,000, equivalent to millions today, to build the Lowry Hut in Egypt for New Zealand soldiers. Marzi Lowry, Harry's wife, spent much of her life involved in philanthropic work, and their daughter Beat was dedicated to helping the troops at the Lowry Hut. Harry also served two terms as the president of the Hawke's Bay Jockey Club and was an active participant in cricket and golf. His son, Tom Lowry, became New Zealand's cricket captain. Thomas Henry Lowry passed away in 1944, but his legacy endures through his descendants, who continue to shape New Zealand's thoroughbred racing industry to this day.
1: Purr and Canto, the gift that keeps on giving. Purr and Canto's 2026 yearling sale average, $201,000 for 32 yearlings sold over the four major sales. Leading New Zealand-based sire at Sydney Easter with an average of $451,000 New Zealand dollars. Winner of the 2024-25 Centane Stallion Award for worldwide earnings. Currently fifth on the Australian Premiership.
2: Gringotts first to the front from Thevier, and Gringotts goes back to back in the big dance.
1: Only sire in Australian Top 20 Premiership with a runner to winner ratio of over 50%.
2: Jimmy over the top has dropped from the sky to win from She's Bulletproof.
1: Purr and Canto, standing at Little Avondale.
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0: The name Jenkins has been synonymous with success in New Zealand jockey ranks for more than a century. This legacy began with the humble yet extraordinary horseman Charlie Jenkins. Charlie was not just a skilled jockey, but a pivotal figure in shaping the early professional racing scene in New Zealand. Charles Clifford Jenkins was the youngest of 12 children born to William Jenkins, a whaler who arrived in New Zealand in 1836 and settled in the Otaki region. Bill, a renowned seaman, also had a passion for horse racing and was still riding at the age of 70. Jenkins carried his father's equine enthusiasm into his first job as a farmhand for Mr. J.R. McDonald in Horowhenua. He was soon in a race day saddle, winning his first race for McDonald at just 13. By age 14, Jenkins had already notched six victories, signalling the beginning of what would become an exceptional career. Jenkins' professional journey truly began with an apprenticeship under Mr. W. Holmes in Bulls. Over the next 9 years, he honed his craft and gained a reputation for his extraordinary skill and horsemanship. Jenkins was recognized as one of New Zealand's top jockeys by the end of his apprenticeship. As his career advanced, Jenkins found favor with Jos Prosser, one of the most prominent trainers in the Wellington region. Prosser had established a successful training stable in Porirua, which was set against a stunning backdrop of hills and the inlet. Jenkins' partnership with Prosser became the defining phase of his career. Prosser's stables were home to some of the era's most celebrated horses, including Advance and Achilles. And Jenkins was the preferred rider for both champions. Advance, nicknamed the Black Demon, had 19 wins from 33 starts, including the Canterbury Cup, the Dunedin Cup, and Australian Stakes wins. The crowning achievement was the 1903 Wellington Cup. Jenkins was in the saddle as Advance set a record time while carrying 10 stone 4 pounds. Jenkins shared great success with Achilles, who won 25 races from 46 starts, cementing a reputation as one of the most formidable competitors ever seen on New Zealand turf. Advance and Achilles were owned by the mysterious Douglas Gordon, an alias used by a powerful partnership of J.G. Duncan and John Abbott. The owners and the horses benefited greatly from Jenkins' exceptional skills. Jenkins also rode other notable horses, such as Boreas and Tortulla, the latter giving him his only New Zealand Cup victory. Jenkins' impressive career spanned several decades, and he became one of New Zealand's most prolific and successful jockeys. He won the Jockey Premiership an astounding

0: seven times and was the leading jockey between 1900 and 1910, his race victories far ahead of his peers. One of Jenkins' key strengths was his ability to win hack races, lesser-known high-volume events. The races significantly contributed to his win tally. Jenkins' talents weren't confined to New Zealand. He also competed in Australia, where his reputation continued to grow. A measure of the respect Jenkins earned among fellow riders comes in a tribute from fellow Hall of Fame inductee Hector Gray. He said, "Jenkins was the best horseman I ever rode against." After retiring from the saddle, Jenkins briefly explored training, though his career in this area was less prominent. Nonetheless, his influence on New Zealand racing was undeniable. When Charlie Jenkins passed away at the age of 65 in 1944, his legacy as one of the country's first professional jockeys was firmly established. He remains one of the most influential figures in the history and development of New Zealand racing.
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2: Yeah, join me, Sammy Hewitt, alongside Blake Ashford for free-to-air commentary of all One New Zealand home games.
3: But it's out into the end goal! Yeah! It's picked up and put down
2: What are you going to be doing there, Jello?
1: I'll be there. I'll be right down there in the thick of the action on the sidelines, telling you who's coming on, who's coming off. Download the Sport Nation app and jump on the emotional roller coaster.

here's the feel for the Serena's song Stays. Number one is Scratch. Number two, Peter Brandt's Lost Horizon, trained by Chad Brown. Luis Rivera Jr. is the jockey. Number three, Hollycrest Farms, Riding Pretty. Jorge Vargas Jr. teams up with trainer Eddie Owen Jr. Number four, Waveless, and jockey Eric Cancel. Todd Pletcher trains for owner Rapoli Stable. Number five, Domino Vitale, owned by Ammo Racing USA, trained by Jorge Delgado, Daniel Centeno in town to ride. Number six, Peter Vetrano's It's Good to Be Jose, conditioned by Kathleen DeMasi with Jose Gomez. And rounding out the field is number seven, Our Daydreaming Girl, owned by Brand Jam Stable and Dable Clark, trained by Lewis Linder Jr., Angel Rodriguez, the jockey. 2 minutes to post for race number five.

And the runners are loading into the gate. Lost Horizon has gone in, riding pretty, so is Waveless, just took her spot. Domino Vitale, post position number 5. Domino Vitale goes in. 2 back. It's good to be Jose. Our daydreaming girl outside post. 5-1 currently. We're ready to go. We're off in the Serena's Song Stakes. Good start for all. It's good to be Jose on the lead. Domino Vitale on a strong hold early. Had to check in the early stages there to ration the speed, but she's naturally quick as strides in front. It's good to be Jose runs in second going into the first turn. Domino Vitale, speedy. Leads a length and a half. Clearly quickest here from It's Good to be Jose. Lost Horizon down on the inside, claiming the third spot with Waveless. Gap of 2.5 to Our Daydreaming Girl. And riding pretty at the back of the field early, 6 or 7 lengths behind the front running, Domino Vitale, who shows the way a half length. It's good to be Jose, not letting get the front runner get a clear time of it here. And Domino Vitale leads the way a half length. It's good to be Jose pressing. Domino Vitale easily opens up length now. It's good to be Jose on her tail second. Lost Horizon third down on the inside. Length and a half to Waveless. A similar margin to both Riding Pretty and Our Daydreaming Girl as they hit the half mile pole. Domino Vitale looks to be going comfortably. Leads a length and a tail. It's good to be Jose's second. Lost Horizon down on the inside moving up. And now Domino Vitale's leaving the rail open for Lost Horizon to come forward if she's good enough. Is asked to go by Luis Rivera Jr. here. Domino Vitale, narrow lead on Lost Horizon right to the inside. And these two are neck apart coming to the top of the lane. It's good to be Jose. Bows out in third. Waveless needs to do a lot more as they come off the turn. Lost Horizon riding the inside to the lead and went right by Domino Vitale at the 3/16. It's Lost Horizon, the leader here by 2.5 now. Domino Vitale second, Waveless into third, but with a 16th to go, Lost Horizon is running away with the Serena Song Stakes trophy. Lost Horizon, Luis Rivera Jr. with a hat trick today. Domino Vitale just held off Our Daydreaming Girl for the second spot, and Waveless was fourth.

man. They're off. Off to a good start. Mr. Jaws gunning for the lead from the outside. And then comes Sam's Players Lounge. Painted Lad pushing up right on the inside. He's the gray. And it's Mr. Jaws to Painted Lad coming out of the chute. Sam's Players Lounge is third. Then a 3.5 length break to Yo Soy Roy. Champagne Stupor in the Black Silks trails the field as they spread out a bit and move up the backstretch. Mr. Jaws has the lead but does not have the rail. Painted Lad moves up along the inside, only a half length back. And 2 lengths clear of Sam's Players Lounge. Yo Soy Roy, unhurried. He's racing in fourth. He's about 6-7 lengths off the lead. And then outside of him is Champagne Stupor. 3/8 to go. A narrowing lead for Mr. Jaws. Painted Lad holds the rail and maintains stride-for-stride posture with that early leader. Yo Soy Roy being called on a bit now. He's getting a bit closer in third. And then Champagne Stupor, who's coming into the stretch widest. 3/16 to go. The pressure on Mr. Jaws. Yo Soy Roy underway in the red cap. He's drifting way out, but he's going to the lead past Mr. Jaws. And then Champagne Stupor and Painted Lad. Yo Soy Roy, too much for them. 3 wins in a row. This one just drawing clear. Mr. Jaws hung in there gamely to just hold second over Champagne Stupor. Painted Lad fourth.

0: 3 more left to go in. Reverend Moon. Grazer will be second last. And last of the 7 will be Battle Warrior. Battle Warrior moving in, and they are all in. Locked up. Away, Yan, running. Perfect start. Good speed on the far outside for Battle Warrior. There's the favorite, Liberté de Bayou. And Reverend Moon came away with plenty of zip as well. Let's Have a Party tracks to the inside to join fourth with Megan's Honor. And the last 2 is Una Winner and the Gray Grazers at the back of the pack. So the favorite makes play, Liberté de Bayou, holding on to a cozy 1/2 length lead as Reverend Moon tries to ump the ante in second. Battle Warrior's right there to position to challenge with 5/16 to go, and they've spaced the rest. Around the far turn, Liberté de Bayou coddles a 3/4 of a length lead. Reverend Moon is right there getting closer, and so is Battle Warrior. Megan's Honor is getting closer on the far outside, and winding up from last is Grazer. Here's the quarter pole for the heavy favorite, Liberté de Bayou. Turns first and nurses a 1 length lead. Reverend Moon running a big race today. Una Winner up the fence, wide outside for Megan's Honor and Grazer inside the final 200 yards, and the favorite is long gone. Liberté de Bayou turned this into a morning jog. Liberté de Bayou at 1-5 trounces. Grazer got up for second. Megan's Honor weakened to third, and Reverend Moon was fourth.
1: About 7 lengths off the speed ahead of Fantasy Performer and Make the Boys Wink. They went the half in 47-1, and they leave the backstretch and move on to the far turn. Minty with a closer, Miss Mary Nell, forced to go by Flowers for Me, who's 3 wide and on the attack. At the inside, Torino needs a little racing room. Meanwhile, Public Defender launched to the clear by Vasquez. Little Jamie slides through in a spot for Juarez, a length and a half in front of Make the Boys Wink. It's a stacking, packing field. Who do you like here? They straighten for the drive. 3/4, 1/10-1. Minty turns in, Miss Mary

Marinell up alongside now second. Torino loose for the drive and trying to finish off down at the inside, make the boys wink. Yards to go. They're swarming in. Torino tries to reach Miss Marinell. Miss Marinell and Torino. Torino's getting up. Torino. Torino wore down Miss Marinell and beat her narrowly to win the Monroe at 133-4.

quite well, though. Leads up Divina Deal, and then came Pagani third on the inside. Lusitani's going fourth ahead of Adel's Son. Blue Jacket of Smooky occupying sixth place then, and they're followed at the back of the field by Akib after that slow beginning. Making their way towards the turn at the end of the back straight then. And it's Risha Unera Dox in front, up on the outside. Lusitani tanking a little. Between them is Divine Ideal, and then fourth on the rail is Pagani, but very close up, no more than a length and a half off the speed. Adel's Son, White Jacket, Orange Spots in front of Smooky is tapped for turn. And Akib around the outside, trying to get a bit closer as well. Coming around the top turn and towards the home straight. They've gone through halfway. And it's Richa Unora Dox who has the lead at the top of the lane. From in second, Divine Ideal. In third spot, Pagani on the inside, buried away, nowhere to go. And then came Adel's Son down the outside with a noseband. Lusitani's trying to pick up also. It's Divine Ideal who's hit the front as Richa Unora Dox drops away. Adel's Son pursuing. Pagani's in the clear now. And from the back, Smooky, having been outpaced, he's finishing very fast. It's Divine Ideal from Pagani and Smooky. Pagani getting up near side. Pagani reeled in Divine Ideal. Smooky was third and Adel's Son was fourth.

your weather. Change of headgear back on turf for Bullington Bry. And number 6, Osselton, look well on the way down too. Osselton going down there, a bit, not say awkward on the way down, but just looks a bit tricky. Following him down is Heretic in the pink and black. Typeface 9-4. So runners arrive at the start. Typeface is now 9-4, and Bullington Bry is now 7-1 with Osselton. Dion Baker's 13-2. Shark 2-1 is 9-1. Thanks Dad is 9-1.

Just waiting for Starshot to get down to the start now. Straight seven for this one. Yeah, waiting for Starshot. Now, Typeface is the hot favourite here. I think three against the field here. Typeface obviously has to be on the shortlist. Bullington Briar hasn't

0: but he's got a chance here. And Sharp 2-1 is interesting too. There's money for Osselton, who I didn't see running well here, but could be wrong. This race looks really tricky, doesn't it? Because Moonhall Lass would have been the obvious one. We're going to be off late here again, aren't we? This is meant to be off at 15, and it's now really 16 in a bit. But Typeface, when he won at Foss Lass, it was a mile on good ground. Doesn't seem like the all-weather Typeface, so he might be better off on the turf. Bullington Bry, never won 19 races, 0-19, the Bry.
1: Swiss Army Knife. All set. And they're off. Slow beginning towards the back end of the field. Stay Frosty, my friend. Speed up the rail from Isoladoro. And Isoladoro's in the early mix, is now a neck in front. Pressure to the outside by Sounds Like Fun, who's in that early mix. And just to their far outside, here comes the favorite in Swiss Army Knife to join them. So tightly bunched on the front end as they come out of the chute, three of them vying for that early lead, and in between horses, Sounds Like Fun with a head advantage. Isoladoro is holding the rail position, 23.29 for that pressured opening quarter mile. Just stalking off of them is Swiss Army Knife. They are four lengths in front from Private Flight, who's alone in fourth. Towards the inside, Red Cap is Stay Frosty, my friend, who is off a step slow, is progressing from fifth. Just in behind them, Magnum's Macroburst and the trailer, Baby Meanie. They work up the backstretch and well off the rail on the far outside. Free running is Swiss Army Knife, ready to challenge the two to the inside. Sounds Like Fun with a neck in front, now a half length, 45.4 the half mile time. Dropping back, Isoladoro's now back to third, and the top duo go at it. It Sounds Like Fun with the advantage. Swiss Army Knife trying to do more towards the outside and ready to challenge. And here comes Swiss Army Knife and Manny Franco on the move. These two are well apart, just drifting out there. Swiss Army Knife, they reach the top of the stretch, hugging the rail. Sounds Like Fun, battles on. Swiss Army Knife now gets the edge. Here from the back comes Private Flight, who is starting to rally on from fourth. But it's mild impact so far as Swiss Army Knife is wandering about, has a furlong left to go, and now has a 3.5, 4-length advantage. Swiss Army Knife is approaching the final 16th. Private Flight has taken second from far out of it. Late run here from Stay Frosty, my friend. But Swiss Army Knife was weaving in and out, but we'll get the victory. Private Flight second, Isoladoro on a late run from Baby Meanie.
0: Osselton. Sharp 2-1. This is Ziva's Star, number 17, the purple and orange, Andrew Elliott. Working now on the light-coloured Flying Star, the grey. Star Shot still to go in. Bullington Bry, the maiden, coming forward now. Goes in, the purple and light blue. This is back from Dubai, I think is the last one. Yep, 13 a set. Ready to go here, and they're off. Bit slow to go was the grey Flying Star for this, and also Typeface, the favourite, missed the kick for the Sky Sports Racing Sky 415 handicap over the straight seven. Now, Dion Baker is ploughing a rather lone furrow over on the far side rails in the black and green. So Dion Baker is staying on the far rails. The others towards the centre, led by Osselton, and also up there is Corrida in the mauve jacket. The light blue of Thanks Dad is towards the middle as well, with Back from Dubai. And then comes Shark 2-1 and Al Bahi. And they're followed by, towards the stand side as well, the grey. That's Flying Star. Ziva Star is towards the back of the pack. Also on that in the centre group is Bullington Bry, the purple and light blue. Heretic is there as well in pink and black, and then Starshot, Typeface with work to do, the white colours. Dion Baker, though, has overall command on the far side. It is clear by about three lengths, I would suggest. So it's Dion Baker in front, Osselton towards the middle every chance, near side back from Dubai, and also Flying Star trying to get closer. Typeface is heading towards the far side, a lot to do from there. Osselton coming to tackle Dion Baker, and then Back from Dubai and Bullington Bry trying to pick up as well. Musselton towards the centre has now got to the front. So Dion Baker, who's now getting a bit tired, back from Dubai is next. And then Bullington, Brian Heretic. It's Osselton towards the centre who has the lead though for Billy Garrity. Here's back from Dubai, the veteran though, on the near side. Back from Dubai is thrusting very late. Oh, he got there. Back from Dubai. Tips out Osselton. Third was Heretic and then Dion Baker and Al Bahi.

gentleman jockey Eric Cancel is off his remaining mounts this afternoon. So we have two rider changes for you. Turning your programs to race number 6, number 3, Garden Gal, will now be...

0: Final race on the card. Ad Vichy is about to get underway then. This is the seventh and final race. It's three-year-olds who've not won €5,000. They're starting behind the start car for it as well. Favourite is number 11, Natalina D'Argent at 2.2. 6.4, number 5, Nico Plenchen. And 6.8, number 6, Nikita Sibel. It's 13 bar those three. Natalina D'Argent, Mathieu Abrevard. Was third on debut at Châtelaillon La Rochelle 15 days ago. Nico Plenchen disqualified at Avignon before finishing second at Langon on the 1st of May. As the fielder scoring up. Final race coming up then at Vichy. Three-year-olds. And they're racing. Off they go at Vichy. The three-year-olds going over a trip here of 21.50 to end the card. 11 has galloped. Natalina D'Argent, the favourite, has galloped at the start of the race. Also galloping is two, Nina Charentaise. Two or three others have also had a pretty poor break as well as they go off into the first turn. It looks as though it's six who has the lead. That is Nikita Sibel skipping away by two lengths to Novarillo in second, number three. One Noblesse Angel is racing in third. They're being followed in fourth position by, on the outside, number 14, Nakaji. Trying to tuck in behind as well is 12, Napolitan High. As they go through the early stages, 7 Nifty Dream next in the field from 4 Norma du Bocage, 8 number 2, 3 lengths away for 11 Natalina, who's still in the race at the moment, but stable companion Nymph Debriand is out of the race. She is a disqualified runner. 2's been disqualified, Nina Charentaise. So too has 5 Nico Plenchen and 13 Nuit des Eaux de Camp. All out of the race. 12's gone as well now, Napolitan High, so there's 5 of them out completing the halfway stage. Or 1 Noblesse Angel has just galloped on the inside, hampered 9 Nefi Gigi. And so these 3-year-olds showing their inexperience. 6 Nikita Sibel, the leader, from 3 Navario in second place, 7 Nifty Dream is in third, 2 lengths away in fourth places. On the outside there, Norma du Bocage, 2 lengths to number 2's in fifth position. In sixth place is Nefsofit Gigi. And then there's a break to, on the inside, Natalina D'Argent. And Nakaji, number 14, still going quite a long way back at the moment. As they go in towards the turn and leave the back straight, and Nikita Sibel has been up front out of trouble. But Nifty Dream moving up on the outside. Noverio's racing in third place around the turn. Norma du Bocage in 4. 5 on the inside then, number 2. Galloping is Nefit Gigi on the inner. And Natalina D'Argent's got a lot to do. Into the straight, Nikita Sibel. From Nifty Dream in second spot, Novarillo keeping on. Natalina D'Argent's dive towards the pegs and is running on, but might be too late here. Nikita Sibel untroubled in front. Novarillo keeping on from Natalina D'Argent. Nikita Sibel kept going from Novarillo. Nikita Sibel won by half a length from Novarillo. Natalina D'Argent stayed on to be third, and those three were clear of the remainder.
1: Last flag flying to the outside. A gap of 2 to Luciana and a perfect

0: stocking position, running in third. Another two lengths to Garden Gal into the fourth position, going into the far turn run. Movita, fifth sent along, six behind. Gap of eight to Midnight Buster out. Midnight Millie is second to last, and Myelena Marie wasn't her day today as they round the far turn, and now there's some changes on the front end here. Last Flag Flying, still a narrow lead. Garden Gal has given way. Luciana trying to come on here into the second position as they come to the top of the stretch. Luciana on the outside, up to challenge. Last Flag Flying off the turn. Movita into third. Garden Gal is behind in fourth. One furlong to go. It's still Last Flag Flying. In second, Luciana trying, but she's struggling to get by. Isn't going to. Last Flag Flying keeps going under Jomar Torres. Last Flag Flying opens up late to win by 2.5. Luciana was second. Photo for the Shodo. Garden Gal and Movita.
1: The final 16th, though. But that's second.
2: Laurel Futurity winner Proton 9-5. Turf Star Jessica Zies and Jay Cody. Rail at the zero setting.

0: J. Cody moving in. Away in the James W. Murphy Stakes.
1: The Babe Slayer at Fields S for early speed, and Proton is right there. Outside is Jessica's Eyes, moving along in fourth position through the opening furlong. My Favorite Bird is followed by Turf Star, who'll settle a five or six lengths off the speed into the turn. And last of them all is J. Cody. It's the Babe Slayer leading narrowly from Atfield. The Babe Slayer about a half in front from Atfield in second. Proton rating along well-settled third position. My Favorite Bird is in fourth. Jessica's Eyes and Turf Star and Jay Cody still in the back. Not much change from an opening quarter, or 23 3/5 of a second for the Babe Slayer. Atfield right there, keeping the pressure on. It's another two lengths back, and Proton out of the clear. My Favorite Bird in hand on the inside, just looking for a place to go. Heading onto the far turn run. Jessica's Eyes is next with a clean run out there, three wide. Turf Star is only 4 1/2 off the speed of the Babe Slayer, and Jay Cody still trailing. 48 1 was a half mile around the far turn, and it's the Babe Slayer from Atfield still. Proton's now asked the question from third. My Favorite Bird on the inside, still pent up, looking for a place to go. Gonna angle in the clear if good enough. My Favorite Bird switches to the outside. Atfield's come away with the lead. My Favorite Bird out center of the track is Turf.

0: sands of time. In the gate. And they're off. Big stumble for Mellencamp at the start. Good start inside for Wise Decision, and he's using speed here to go to the lead. Wasted Warrior gets out in second. Mellencamp, after that stumbling beginning, is raced into third. Sands of Time is outside of him. Then Sky Simon and Tapcon is trailing the field into the back, into the far turn. On the inside, it's Wise Decision. Right to the outside, Wasted Warrior. Wise Decision was just off the rail. Mellencamp couldn't get through on the inside, so trouble mark number two for him. Meanwhile, Sands of Time on the outside, three wide, and a factor as Wise Decision leads him to the top of the stretch. A narrow lead to Wasted Warrior. Sands of Time, three wide. Mellencamp committed now to stay toward the inside. He's about a path off the rail, still blocked with no racing room. Trouble note number three for him as he has to switch off the rail now, and he's getting squeezed. Trouble note number four. Here they come through the stretch. Mellencamp getting to Wise Decision. Mellencamp, Wise Decision. Sands of Time on the outside. What a performance by Mellencamp. Wins at a length and a half. Tight for second. Wise Decision or Sands of Time?
1: Backing out is Avery's Day. Ragtree has to do four lengths to the good. And here comes I Got the Moves from 15 lengths out of it is in play now as they head down the turn. On the lead throughout has been Lucky Monica. Bowing out is Jukebox. Not today. Here comes Ragtree down the center. Avery's Day is gaining with the Bug Girl. Wide open in the final 100 yards. Lucky Monica tries. Here's Ragtree to go by them all. Ragtree scored. Avery's Day in the front position photo with Ragtree. Holding up the third was Lucky Monica, and 901 was fourth.

The horses are at the gate. It's now post time. Lining up and moving in for race number 6, the Rainbow 6 begins here with a pool over 50,000. Halfin and Walter Me Lad will complete the line. Walter Me Lad! Marcos Meneses to the outside gate. Ready now for the Rainbow 6. Nope, not quite. Walter turned the other way. Those watching on simulcast, I'm just

0: to the right of that pole, so the pole is completely blocking my shot. TV, better view of it. Walter, me lad, still turned around. Meneses steps off. McKellen and Fly Eric Fly battling for the favorite's role. Walter surveys this situation, does not meet with his approval yet. Now he's ready. Marcos Meneses climbs aboard. It's time for a Saturday Rainbow Six. In line, ready to go. And they're off. From the rail, Shinigami away quickly and reaching out for the early lead with Fly Eric Fly in the middle moving to take second. Walter Milad is up on the outside third. The gray back in the saddle fourth toward the inside ahead of Halfen, and McKellen is last. At 7-1, Shinigami and Edwin Gonzalez clear around the first turn to lead by two. From Fly Eric Fly in second, Walter Milad is third. Back in the saddle fourth at the inside from Halfen. Still at the back is McKellen. The opening quarter, 23-4. It's not slow, but it's not super fast either. Shinigami, doing it well. He leads by a length and a half. Fly Eric Fly is second. Up to the outside, Walter Milad is kept honest by Meneses while racing in third. Out in the center, McKellen. At the rail, back in the saddle, coaxed along by Morello, second last. And in the between horses, Halfen is last of all as they head their way to the half-mile point. The half mile was 47-2, so no breather for the leader, Shinigami, but that might stretch out the favorite, Fly Eric Fly, as he's working harder to stay with him. Up to the outside, McKellen's had a good pace flow. He's shown open racetrack, but tries to gain. The leader tries to sneak away. They ran away from back in the saddle mid-race, but he's back into it now, third at the inside, and the trailer is still Halfen. The leader is still Shinigami. Shinigami to the top of the stretch through three quarters and 111-2, tries to bottom out the group. Fly Eric Fly still in range, so is back in the saddle. McKellen would have to do a lot better for them that to win it, and they're on their way home. Shinigami, fleet of foot, still finding an eighth of a mile out under Edwin Gonzalez and two on top. Fly Eric Fly has been flat to the boards, but he's not done trying. He starts to gain a bit of ground. Shinigami's getting the wobbles. Here comes Fly Eric Fly on the outside. Fly Eric Fly in front. Miguel Vasquez earned his money. He had to ride him for half a mile, but Fly Eric Fly took advantage of a big-time pace flow late, as Shinigami did too much. He ended up second in 144-4.
1: Then came Tanasang against the rail. The favourites being asked for more now. Marquis Desil, the Brown Beverly and Carifta in behind them, still up front and still rolling along. Miss Estrella. Miss Estrella finding plenty. Tanasang's moving to second. Marquis Desil in third. Miss Estrella from Tanasang, who's putting in a strong run right down the outside. Tanasang got up to win. Run down Miss Estrella. They cleared away from Marquis Desil and Carifta.

down 16 runners in the absence of number 7, Melissa Honey. So four places each way for the second division of the Sky Sports Racing Sky 415 handicap. Good luck for the last. They're on the way to the straight 7 furlong start. Yes, 16 runner handicap to conclude business here. I do like War Memorial. I was at Southwell, but he just got beat. He probably should have won that night. And he won on turf last time out at Musselburgh. He's a horse that's probably fairly handicapped. War Memorial, so I like him in this spot.

4-1 chance. Now, 4-1 now, War Memorial, top of the betting for the last. I'll be yours 11-2. Steph Holland said, train runner, I'll be yours.

So that colour change, maroon now for Summer Rain, number 13. Billy Garrity, one winner and one near miss tonight.

Piddy's Pearl, I didn't see on the way down, is down at the start as well in the diamonds of black and orange. Kevin Frost and William Pars. They're all down there now. A little bit late for our finale. They're about to go behind and start loading.

Final check on the market. 4-1, well back, War Memorial. 11-2, I'll be yours. 6-1 on key. 15-2, Mini Mac, and no gain at 15-2 as well. Create at 17-2, Sedgemoor at 10s. 11-1, Bizarre Law, and 14-1, bar those.

Kitab. Got the blindfold on, about to load. Creator's gone in, number 10. Mini Mac is in. No Gain has gone in. Taryn Langley riding No Gain for Adam Kirby. In goes Sedgemoor. That's the Basher Watts Racing colours, isn't it, for Eulalia. Good luck to Stuart. I think he's here tonight to cheer on Eulalia, part of the syndicate. This is going to be Tillsworth Max.

0: They're off. Brewpub is flashing early speed towards the inside, and joining them is Screaming Uncle on the far outside. Screaming Uncle, now hearts sent, Ruben Silvera is intent on being up front, and Screaming Uncle has the lead, is up by a length and a half. Brewpub is a well-settled second, switches right to the outside as they come out of the chute, is now going to stalk the pace setter, Screaming Uncle, with a half-length advantage. In the clear, Brewpub and Jamie Rodriguez in second, very strong outfield because they went 22.18 for that opening quarter mile. There in third is going to be Brave Bear moving towards the inside. Here comes the run from Laughing Boy. It's another 4.5. Back to High Tide. Mystic Knight is to the outside of that one. They're in fifth and sixth. Then in behind them is Centavo trying to run on from the back. Knox is right there with Texas Red Hot, and the trailer prove worthy. 44.73, the half-mile time. No turning back. Screaming Uncle is trying to run them off their feet. Brewpub in hot pursuit is now within a length of the leader and starts to move in closer. From the back, Brave Bear is asked to do more. Also in between rivals now and weaving in between traffic, that's High Tide. High Tide has taken third, but Screaming Uncle is still there. A quarter mile left to go, and Screaming Uncle at the top of the stretch now gets the cue to try to run away from the field. Brewpub is slowly gaining on that leader. Screaming Uncle went 109.64 for 3/4 mile. They got a furlong left to go. Brewpub to the outside, ready to challenge, still trying to dig in there is Screaming Uncle. These two continue to go at it inside the final 16th. Brewpub now with a head in front. Screaming Uncle back to second. Brewpub will win it. Screaming Uncle second, then from the back there's Prove Worthy and High Tide.
1: Lion Ring is near side. Diligent Henry is also in that first group there. Just off the pace is the favourite, War Memorial, navy blue and orange colours, alongside No

Here comes No Gain towards the centre of the track, running on well with the noseband and hand side. But it's No Gain who's taking it up now with I'll Be Yours. These two, Bizarre Law still running on towards the stand side for Kevin Stott. And Bizarre Law is absolutely flying home. Joins No Gain inside the final 100 yards. And Bizarre Law, with all the momentum, is going on from No Gain. And Bizarre Law and No Gain, it's close. Maybe Bizarre Law, but it's tight with No Gain. Goes to Judge. They were clear of I'll Be Yours, Mini Mac, Tillsworth Max, and Create. It could be. It's a double for Taryn Langley. Or is it not?

Bonsai Warrior, post position 4. Music on the Run coming up.

0: star with early pace. Outside Red Speedo goes off as your race time with best dressed man. Headstrong is Gibran, who's trying to work his way between rivals here. And way back there is Recaz to make a late run. Speed is on for Instastar, out by just 3/4 from I'm a Chunky Monkey. Red Speedo is now well positioned in third. Gibran is not liking the going now along the fence. Is passed on the outside by best dressed man, and Recaz has to get going and is made up about half of that 12 length margin as they spin on in past the 330 mark. It's Instastar gonna have to fend off Red Speedo down the outside. Red Speedo has taken the lead. Here comes the last place horse. Recaz is gaining on the inside, but not gonna win it. It's Red Speedo at 4-5 will oblige by just about 2 3/4. Recaz a very good second. Instastar
1: got them out beautifully. Devil's Tongue on the outside bore out a bit, but began in front. And going to second is Pin Boy showing up in the center. You and Me Baby going up to almost push for the lead here. On the inside, Misty's Pride coming through. They've come away, that group of four. About 3.5 lengths away, Super Strider. 1.5 lengths, My Boy Bruce. And behind them is Captivating Name. 3 lengths away, Highland Peak from Out and Out Disgrace. And last is Bourbon on a Holiday. Racing to the half mile and still being cuddled along, Devil's Tongue with Misty's Pride, the inside. One away, Pinboy lobbing along in third. 1.25 lengths, You and Me Baby. They've got out by 2 to Super Strider, finishing on. They're well ahead. 5 lengths away, My Boy Bruce from Captivating Name, Highland Peak, Out and Out Disgrace. And last, Bourbon on a Holiday. In the lead, Devil's Tongue. On the inside, Misty's Pride. Ranging up is Pinboy. 1.5 lengths, You and Me Baby, given a couple of cuts with a whip. On the inside, Super Strider. And finishing on is My Boy Bruce. Pinboy's gone up to hit the front. Took over from Devil's Tongue. And on the inside, Misty's Pride. And getting away, Pinboy. Pinboy opens up the lead to 2 or 3 lengths to You and Me Baby. Coming on. Down the outside is My Boy Bruce. Pinboy in the lead. You and Me Baby trying desperately is making ground. Pinboy getting tired but has a little bit more cushion and enough to win. Pinboy goes on to score by 1 length. Second place to You and Me Baby. Out and Out Disgrace came flying for third. And on the outside, My Boy Bruce. And the race time is 1:18:12.
2: Whiskey High with the lead, and she is drawn out now by 2 lengths. Tis the Spirit made that early bid, but she is not doing nearly enough. Whiskey High comes off that turn with Hara confident in the saddle, and she is running up the score as they come past the 16th pole. Reclusive looks like she's going to get on by Tis the Spirit, and Whiskey High just whips her elders here, geared down by 7. Over Reclusive, Tis the Spirit, and Blushing Bell fourth.

0: Swiss Social Fortress moving in. Kelly's Girls, the Max. Thirst for Hope. Two back. Longest shot on the board is Kindred Hearts, and one more. Wise Miss with the jockey change to Miss Carol Cedeno. Wise Miss moving in. And they are in the gate. Away, yeah, and running. They left the gate as one. Wise Miss and Social Fortress for the first two to go. And chiming in is Kelly's Girl, and those three is stacked across the track. Kendrick Hearts, the long shot, came away in fourth, and already under urging, Thirst for Hope is last of all. So for five of them, they're really stretched out, and Social Fortress leads them past the four for long pole and shows the way by half a length. Kelly's Girl right there, turning up the heat, and Wise Miss is in hand, looping up on the far outside. They are four lanes clear in front of the rest, which includes Kindred Hearts, and nothing from First for Hope. Around the bend with 5/16 to the end, Social Fortress continues to call the shots. Kelly's Girl continues to be the co-pilot. Wise Miss is asked for a bit more, not responding as of yet as they turn to the top of the stretch. Social Fortress goes very wide and brushes with Kelly's Girl, but Kelly's Girl has the upper hand and she has kicked away. Social Fortress has no more to give. Wise Miss is trying to move into second, and nothing from the back of the pack. Kelly's Girl is nicely clear. Another race in the books and another favorite's home. Kelly's Girl has won it. Wise Miss second, Social Fortress third, and Thirst for Hope was fourth.
1: They're at the post. They're off. Tropical Turf Pick 3 underway with the favorite Malcolm X away cleanly from an inside gate, but Soulian looking to cross over from the outside gate, and Soulian is on to take over under Renzo Rojas. Frosted Punk is now second from Vin Number, who moves into third. That'll shuffle Garreau back to fourth. Starship Magellan is there fifth, with Malcolm X toward the rail sixth. Saratoga Cruiser is seventh from Antonino in eighth. Ninth and last is Sponge Time. They chase Soulian around the first turn. Soulian in front by a length and a half from the outside. Frosted Punk second, Vin Number. He races in third. Up to the outside, Starship Magellan is now fourth. Garreau, he slams on the brakes. Malcolm X shot right onto the heels of him. It's almost amazing he didn't go down, Malcolm X. He ran from toward the back of the field. He shuffled all the way to last. Meanwhile, Sponge Time went all the way to first in an action-packed second quarter. It's Sponge Time who now takes the lane. Soulian is now racing in second. Frosted Punk is now third. Vin Number is racing in fourth. He's down toward the rail. Then it's Garreau together with Starship Magellan, Saratoga Cruiser, and Antonino. And Malcolm X, if he wins from there, you'll hear about it on SportsCenter as they swing to the far turn. 50 seconds for the opening half mile. Sponge Time, the leader. Soulian now between horses second. Three wide, Frosted Punk third. Garreau fourth. In between horses, Vin Number needs racing room. On his outside and trying to run home.

Starship Magellan Minutes Antonino. Malcolm X is underway. He might make the newscast yet as they're off the turn. They're in the stretch drive. They fan across the course. Sue Lyon has the lead. Looking for room is Malcolm X. He ducks to the inside. He's charging up the inside, but he's still running out of time to get Sue Lyon, who has the lead. Malcolm X is into second. He was so much the best, but he'll settle for second. Sue Lyon wins by a length and a half. Malcolm X was second, Starship Magellan third, and 1:43 and 2.

The horses have reached the starting gate. The 125th running of the Dinner Party Stakes. What say thee? Cruise the Nile. Fort Washington. A bourbon for Toby. And Harrow. A bourbon for Toby, Harrow. Mile and an eighth.

Kyle broke just had an inward, but a pretty good break as Harrow is sent along, and Harrow's going to show speed under Tyler Gaffleon. So Harrow will take the lead. Harrow, Cruz, and I will have to settle just outside that early runner. And back to Wet Sadie in third in Fort Washington. Last year's winner racing along in fourth position. Only about a length and a half or two from the front, but out a bit wide on the course of the three path. And trailing the field is Ray Bourbon for Toby. Harrow put on top by Tyler Gaffleon, leading the way through an opening quarter of 24 and two-fifths of a second as they make the turn. So it's Harrow in control of the pace, leading three-quarters of a length from Cruz and Isle and Jorge Ruiz racing second spot. What say these kept close in third position, and Fort Washington out in the clear from fourth, just two lengths off of Harrow, who's still up top, and trailing the field a Bourbon for Toby. Only five lengths from front to back, heading for the far turn with about a half mile to go, the half mile fraction in 49 seconds. So it is Harrow, Cruz and Isle keeping close tabs now from the outside, and Cruz and Isle's inching closer. Cruz and Isle even terms nose to nose. Cruz and Isle has taken the lead and tries to burst away right there at the 3/8 pole. From Harrow, Fort Washington quickening up from third position, then What Say Thee, and a Bourbon for Toby for the back of the pack at the outside. They reach the top of the stretch in the dinner party stakes. And here's Fort Washington. Cruz the Nile is tested down to the inside. They're head-to-head for the final furlong. And a Bourbon for Toby's chiming in with a late run. A Bourbon for Toby. Cruz the Nile. Fort Washington digging down. Fort Washington digging down to try to win it. A Bourbon for Toby on the outside. Cruz the Nile back in third. Fort Washington does it to get to the dinner party. Fort Washington. From a Bourbon to Toby, Cruz the Nile. And What Say Thee fourth?

0: is a Sudamericana racing just ahead at this stage over Una Maestra, recovering from a slow beginning. Tango Attack is a long way back. So too at this stage is Energia Fever, who's just sharing last place with Short Gandhi as the runners go through halfway. A few of the runners there coming close together on the home bend. But about 10 lengths covering them as they approach the final 600 metres. Pokerchip in the yellow colours leading narrowly. Capablanca second, and in third, the favourite, Alpha Grand. 2 lengths back to Tango Attack, moving well, the grey filly, just ahead of the nudged along Taker Yuka. These are followed by Sudamericana, and these make up the first 6. Now they sprint for home and inside the final 400. Capablanca laying it down to Pokerchip on the rail. Here comes Tango Attack, showing a really nice turn of foot. Alpha Grand next. These are followed by Taker Yuka inside the final 300 and stretching clear. Tango Attack opening up by 2, make it 3 lengths from Capablanca. Down the outside, the favourite Alpha Grand now looking one paced, but up towards the line. Tango Attack with a big stride wins easily by about 3 lengths. Unofficial time 1:23.42.
1: Manuia behind those, but Lavelle striding away and being driven out here is going to go on and win comfortably in the final race. The favourite will score decisively. It is Lavelle. Vale wins the last from Gemmaren. Bohemos stayed on to be third, and in fourth was Manuia.

Post time for today's 7th. Six furlongs is the distance, the outer turf. Start of the late pick 5 this afternoon. Eye on the ball. Tony Hooks.

Good start. Illuminate from the rail has early speed, and small town gossip from the outside, and small town gossip to grab the early advantage. Illuminate goes with her. Malia, she's out of the gate racing in third. Stick Around is racing with Exaltata. A Mystical Mobile is already 9 lengths back. Small town gossip trying to slow it down, but Malia will have none of that. Malia now challenges.

0: stretch. Small town gossip now opening up here on Malia. Malia cannot go with. Illuminate picks up the chase. So small town gossip, the lead is third, but Illuminate means business, and she's closing in. Here comes Illuminate. She's finishing with a flourish, and Illuminate gets by small town gossip.
1: By a half length is Peyton. The favorite is encouraged to do more in the two path, is stalking that pacer as they reach the top of the lane. Eye on the Ball is trying to run on two. Mykonos is still the leader. Mykonos, but here comes Peyton, ready to roll down the center of the course, and Manny Franco coming after Mykonos, who's all hard down towards the inside. Mykonos only a neck in front. Can Peyton get there up on the outside? These two approaching the final 16th. Peyton now seizes the advantage. Mykonos just won't go away. Peyton to the outside, Mykonos to the inside. These two back and forth. Give it to Peyton. Peyton to Mykonos, then came Eye on the Ball and Beau Cheval.

hole, the two will be in the five on outside to the six. And in the eighth race, they'll do the same thing but with the three.

Okay, here we go here for the upcoming fifth race. One will be in where the four usually is, and so on.

Looking Macho steps in, waiting on Young Mischief. Okay, all set for the fifth. In the gate. And they're off. Good start for all five runners. They're in that firing line from inside out. All kinds of trouble backs out. Looking Macho to get the front early and has it by about a length and a half from Heaven's Hound in second. Third on the outside is Young Mischief. Fourth along the fence. All kinds of trouble. And last is Primer. About six lengths would cover the quintet, who bend left towards the Gateway Arch turn, 23 and two-fifths of a second, pedestrian fraction early for Looking Macho. Turning it up is Heaven's Hound on that one's outside. Young Mischief is just sidling in third. Ask for a bit more as all kinds of trouble and still last there. Nothing for Primer, who is just way, way back. As they spin on in towards the home straight run, past the 330-yard mark, it's Heaven's Hound. It's Young Mischief bowing out, Looking Macho. Nothing coming from far back. It's Heaven's Hound at 4-1. Young Mischief trying again, but Heaven's Hound will win. Congratulations on Hill Stanley. He has two on the day. Young Mischief for second. Primor from far, far back to get third.

one of the fillies making her turf debut here in this spot. Itty Bitty Baby, Demotion, and Red River Storm, the last to load. They're all in line. And they're off. Honor and Fire grabbing the lead from the inside. Itty Bitty Baby was out well. Demotion on the outside of them is a tight third. About two lengths then to Red River Storm and Timeless Love on the inside. And then a length to Pirulita in the black. She's sixth on the outside and five lengths clear of Parola Sicura and Golden Pelican. They swing around the turn. And it's Honor and Fire clinging to a short lead. Itty Bitty Baby is a neck back in second. And then comes Demotion on the outside. She's now two lengths off the lead. Timeless Love on the inside. Red River Storm, fifth, trying to gain under a left-handed crop on the outside in the yellow cap. These two battling up front are still Honor and Fire. Short lead to Itty Bitty Baby, then Timeless Love. Red River Storm won't get there today. Honor and Fire and Itty Bitty Baby to the wire. Look like Honor and Fire a long nose to Itty Bitty Baby, but it is a win photo.

0: And Laroff in the nightcap, having a steady heart, a stern command, a couple strides out of the gate. Beach Beamer to the lead at once. Man with the money, hustled along, takes the second position. Waiting on a sunny day, running in the third spot. Ghost Rider to the outside. Whole lot of trouble. Down on the inside fifth. Shuffled back to race within six or seven from the lead. Two clear of Baltic. Another two to a stern command. Captain and Bliss Street at the back as they approach the far turn. Beach Beamer, Charlie Marquez wing it. Went 21-4 that first quarter mile. Moving right along here, opens up three. Man with the money in chase mode second. Length and a half to Ghost Rider, sent to Pond from third. Gap of four, Baltic passing, waiting on a sunny day. The others need to pick it up as they hit the top of the lane. Beach Beamer off the turn, a length and a half in front. Now it's only a length. Man with the money eating up ground and grabs the lead with a furlong to go. Ran right by Beach Beamer in the final furlong here. Man with the money clear, opening up a two-length lead. Now here comes Baltic coming on the scene late, but Man with the money's got a comfortable lead. Man with the money, Luis Rivera Jr., he's the man with the money today. He won four races on the program. Baltic second, Beach Beamer third, and then came Ghost Rider.
1: Clouseau, two-length advantage. Ghazali moves clearly into second. Bowtie Boys and Whiskey, Gin, and Brandy, they're coming to the quarter pole. It's Clouseau by a length and a half. Ghazali in pursuit. These two are starting to dominate with Whiskey, Gin, and Brandy third. Cool Wind belatedly. They're at the top of the stretch. Clouseau, a length and a half. Ghazali has every chance, but now two behind inside the final eighth of a mile. It's Clouseau clear by three. Ghazali trying his best, but it's Clouseau past the 16th pole, who's far too good. And Clouseau sharp in victory. Clouseau wins by nearly four. Ghazali second, well clear of a photo between Whiskey, Gin, and Brandy, and Cool Wind.

going back up. Now 3-2 Sweet Fusion. So what at one point was 2-1 for three of the runners, now 3-2 favorites. Sweet Fusion in again. Viri is next. Miramichi coming to the line. And Princess Jade is out to the odds of 6-1. Comes up. Zarel Ford, Ethel fled the last to load. The chestnut four-year-old filly, Ethel fled in a second lifetime start. Still out behind the gate. Last appeared in October. And was impressive. Just waiting to see Ethel Fled go forward again. Is almost there. Completing the line now. Stand by for a start. They're ready. Off and racing and away well. Bound to be true. Princess J going for the lead with Ethel Fled. Viri driving now on the inside to go through and head them all. Miramichi in fourth, Bound to be True got back with Sweet Fusion off the inside. Now back to the rail, but going to the lead is Viri from Princess Jade. Ethel fled third, two lengths Miramichi gaining good ground. Three and a half away, Sweet Fusion on the inside of Bound to be True, and Viri out in front. Shows the way by three quarters. Princess Jade is trying to settle. Up on the outside, Ethel fled, and tucked away is Miramichi. Two and a half to Sweet Fusion, called on, is starting to gain some ground, and last of all, Bound to be True. Racing into the turn, heading to the 3/8 and Viri by over a length. Ethel fled going up on the outside to join Princess Jade, who's still second. On the rails, Miramichi, three lengths away, Sweet Fusion, hard ridden, and four lengths away, Bound to be True, and Viri's the one to catch here. Viri traveling well, turns in front, Rezwan Flores, two lengths. Princess Jade in second, Ethel fled the outside, then Miramichi, and going further ahead, Viri, and Viri's out by four lengths to Princess Jade. And Ethel fled struggling on the outside, the rest headed by Miramichi, and Viri looks all over a winner, and Viri, impressive. Viri's going to win hands down. There were no opponents, it was just a one-act affair the whole way round. Viri by five, second home, Princess Jade. Miramichi looks to have snuck third from Ethel fled at the wire, then Bound to be True, and Sweet Fusion ran last. The race time, 1:17:42.

0: they're set. Away yet running. Candy Luna and Jet Spin break 1-2. Rua came away with a handy third. And those are the first three as they settle down. The yellow cap of Tolly's Bourbon gets closer and fourth in front of Caribbean Clarity. And West 17th, the first one in and the last one away. So Jet Spin makes a break for it with another 4 furlongs to go and has built up a 4.5 length lead. But Rua's hot on the trail in second. And Candy Luna's right there in a position to challenge in third. Caribbean Clarity dips out to the outside. Side, riding to rail to no avail is Tolly's Bourbon, and nothing yet from West 17th on debut. There goes the 5/16th pole, and Jet Spin coming back to the face of the field. Rua comes calling for the lead. Candy Luna's in for the fight. Caribbean Clarity's trying to close in, and West 17th finally gets going. They turn to the top of the stretch, and Rua kicks for the cash and leads by 3 open lengths. Candy Luna now moves into second. A good battle for third between West 17th and Caribbean Clarity, but inside the final 16th of a mile at 2-1. Rua reports home second to none. Rua has won it. Candy Luna was second. West 17th was third. And Caribbean Clarity was fourth.
1: And still well back to lost money. They move around the far turn through a 22-3 opening quarter. Project Pat has the lead with the presence of Municipal right up alongside in second. Irish Ado asked to quicken by Vasquez. He's now third. Hayden Remembered is fourth. Up to the outside, Lost Money gets past Happy Mischief, who's at the back as they race for home. With the lead, Project Pat, he repels Municipal, who went from being big time on the muscle to having nothing extra. Off cover, Irish Ado has a shot from there, and so does Longshot Hayden Remembered. They're an eighth of a mile from home. The leader is still Project Pat by two. Hayden Remembered on the outside. He starts to gather in some momentum, but Project Pat is turning away all challenges. It's Project Pat at 3-1 to kick off the late pick four. Hayden Remembered at a big price for second. Third, Irish Ado. Fourth, Municipal. Then Lost Money in 123-3.

for Belmar Bradley, Cameron Tucci, Finder, Brendan Walsh trades. 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Trained by Whit Beckman. Seven Child of the Moon, Arad Ortiz Jr. Owned by Matticut Stables, Michael Dubb, Luis Lenazero, Chad Brown trains. 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

0: Away and racing. Really good start from the stalls here for this eight runner contest, and the first to show driven up there on the inside. It is Georgious Blue, leading in the noseband by a length and a half. So in second place, the favourite Soy Rabia on the outside, Blue Sleeves in cap. Sitting in third place then in the yellow number cloth, that is Avidia Big Time, Green Sleeves, racing just ahead over Sweet by Viz, making headway in the white jacket. Next comes the line of three. The one sweeping around the outside is So Far, has overtaken Sky Perina on the rail is Polish Time, and the back marker is C Cola as the runners go through halfway. Approaching the final half mile now, and the final 700 metres or so, as going to the front, Soy Rabia leads two off the rail. On the inside, travelling well, Georgious Blue, who's just been nudged along, but going well. Three of them right in behind, queuing up for a challenge. Nvidia Big Time on the inside. Then the white colours is still Sweet by Viz with the noseband, and wider out to C Cola. These are followed by Sky Perina with the white face, and at the back, Polish Time. Still very well grouped inside the final 500 metres. Georgious Blue now beginning to go through the gears. Shaken up leads by a length. From in second, Soy Rabia. Push comes to shove for Nvidia Big Time, who's still got every chance. Two lengths back to see Cola, who makes gradual headway back and forth. Inside the final 250, it is Georgious Blue, who's now been asked their everything, being pressed by Nvidia Big Time. The favourites weakening away. Georgious Blue all out from Nvidia Big Time, who's going to make it interesting. But holding on, Georgious Blue clings on. Georgious Blue from Nvidia Big Time. Unofficial time, 1:26.48.
1: The backstretch in 48.11 was a half-mile time, and Two Clicks has come back to Rocket Robin, who's a close-up second now. Valiant Divas, well settled off of them in third, and here comes, at the rail, starting to move forward, Athena's Fury and Jamie Rodriguez. That's the leading four as they get set to move into the far turn. Night Jasmine just had to switch out wide. Steadying there was Attagirl Addy. Sky Low Low from the back, here comes Not Tapping, trying to run on, and Speed Walking is the trailer. The leader is Rocket Robin, and Rocket Robin now puts a nose in front. Here towards the outside, Valiant Diva, Night Jasmine now rolls down the center of the course, and here comes Dylan Davis and Night Jasmine. Night Jasmine, in an instant, has taken the lead, is thrust to the front. Valiant Diva's battling on. Towards their outside, Attagirl Addy with a late run. The rest are too far back. Night Jasmine with that turn of foot off the turn, and Night Jasmine's going to win well. It's all Night Jasmine. The favorite does it. Night Jasmine over Valiant Diva. It's a photo there, Athena's Fury to the inside of Attagirl Addy.

0: Field of five in the gate. And they're off. Bit of a wandering start in the center for High Ransom. Out very well from the inside gate position is Army Hero to dictate terms with Tigersaurus Rex on Hill Stanley, cutting that corner behind the front runner, looking for his third. Next on the far outside, High Ransom is flanked on the outside by Arky Road, who's gaining up. And then the last horse around turn number one is WW Star, trailing by about 5.5 lengths. Army Hero out by a couple of lengths from Arky Road, who's about the four path. Next in third is Tigersaurus Rex. Backing out of a pocket there, High Ransom now goes from third to last in about a furlong. And that has WW Star parked out in about five path and is now running up into third. On the front, Army Hero is almost halfway home with this journey, out by length and three quarters from Arky Road in second. Third is WW Star on the wide outside. Tigersaurus Rex is persevering in fourth, and High Ransom is way, way back there, 10 lengths off the dueling leaders. Arky Road to challenge Army Hero. They're right together in step past the 550-yard mark onto the quarter pole. WW Star has to get going. On the front, Arky Road looks as positive as anything at even money. Now on the inside, Army Hero is trying to muster up a late challenge, and they're almost even up top. Floundering in third is WW Star. Nothing from the other two. They're head and head, knocking heads on the lead. Arky Road on the inside of that comes Army Hero. It's Arky Road at even money to score. Arky Road beat WW Star second. Army Hero ran too good to finish third. Then it was Tigersaurus Rex and High Ransom.
1: Runners away. Maiden fillies let go for 5.5. A quick start for Run On Home at the inside, who is hustled off the mark alertly, and Mo Sassy is right there to run with her. There's a span of two. Back at the outside now comes Blue Locket, gathered up after a sluggish beginning. Still two to Smoothie Rider. Length and a half or two to Princess Amber at the back. Around the far turn they go. And Run On Home, a short lead here from Mo Sassy. Blue Locket straightened away and has got her mind on business now, up to challenge from the outside. Look at Blue Locket circling up now to take the lead. Quarter mile to go. They round the turn and run for home. Run On Home at the inside, but Blue Locket from the outside. Lenny Cicheron shakes the reins at the first time, Philly. And she takes the lead from

0: Oh, Princess Amber the outside, Mo Sassy back to Smoothie Rider. Running time was 1:06:43.
1: Child of the Moon. Now warming. Awesome check. Little reaction there. The three accent acted up. Ribitalia reacted. Mara's Love also. Assistant starters have a hold of both runners. They're backing out. Ribitalia closing the gate for accent. Ribitalia behind the gate. And it looks like they're backing out accent to get that one squared away again. And the vet does a quick check. Ribitalia reloaded.

0: And accent. Moving back in. And they're off in the Gallarette. Accent with a good start. Ribaltagia right there. Ribaltagia up to take a narrow lead. Also there, too, is Austere. And on the outside, Awesome Check is up close in third position. Mara's Love is fourth on the inside. Accent taken back in fifth position, a gap of five or six back, and it's Warming, who's racing third to last position, and Child of the Moon. At the tail of the field, we have Cheetah Lady. Cheetah Lady, last of them all, some 13 to 14 lengths off the pacemaker. And so it's going to be Ribaltagia leading the way, three-quarters of a length from Austere, who tracks in second. Awesome Check is third on the outside, and Mara's Love parked at the fence in fourth. Accent up close there in fifth position. First five separated by 4 to 5 lengths. Opening quarter went in 23 4/5 of a second. A gap of 7 more lengths back at the field. Warming is followed by Child of the Moon, has to quicken for the back, and Cheetah Lady still trailing the field. Ribaltagia in control out there. The Junior Alvarado Austere is right there every step of the way, and Awesome Check is racing up there about three deep. As they round the far turn, the pace quickens up. Down to the inside is Mara's Love, and Accent still in the thick of things, too, with a chance. Around that far turn they roll. And on the inside, Ribaltagia. Ribaltagia, Austere, nose to nose for the lead as they turn in, and Awesome Check is in third. Mara's Love and Accent. Accent's trying to pitch in between horses. Mara's Love needs to quicken up on the inside under a drive, and here comes Warming. Warming, Warming, Warming up to the task on the outside. Warming with a nice final furlong kick. It's Warming, and John Velasquez Warming for Eclipse Thoroughbreds. Opening up to win a length and a half. Child of the Moon for the back of the pack. And then close third. Cheetah Lady for the back two. And Austere in the photo for show.
1: Saving Heart. Wide open wagering. Saving Heart now co-favorite at 3-1 with the 8 Picaro. Admiral Nelson is in line. 39-1 long shot is in. Carnival Rock. Picaro takes his place in the gate. Vodkin Ginger Ale. A Metaphor will be the last to load.

punches through on the inside to take the lead. Admiral Nelson's 4D. Between rivals, you'll find Vodka and Ginger Ale. Carnival Rock just off the leaders. Picaro is behind a wall of horses. I Just Don't Know is just in front of Metaphor, and the trailer is Saving Heart. A race to the quarter pole. It's Drury Lane, a slim lead over Big Prankster and Vodka and Ginger Ale. Here comes Vodka and

drive from between is still pressing the issue. And then Flock is awaiting clear sailing on the inside. They move to the top of the stretch. And it's Drama King trying to kick clear. Not enough from Heat's Hero or Mucho Macho Cam, Fly Redbird Fly, the light gray looming about four deep and farther out air of Guerrero, but they're all chasing Drama King. Drama King has opened up daylight here. We got quite a firing line behind them. Heat's Hero coming back on again, but as they come to the finish, Drama King has won it. Takes it about 3.5 to Mucho Macho Cam and Heat's Hero.

Loading in the gate for the third at the Great Race, please. Special flower going up. We're in the gate, and they're off. Very even start. Blessed Angel along the inside is one of the battlers for the early lead. Special Flower is right up alongside, and these two have gone two lengths clear, headed for Ohm. Tracks in third. Lady Rider at the rail in a good spot, fourth. She is followed by Shangri-Lama, who moves in between horses, just two lengths off the battle. Invincible Molly in the red is three clear of Ovita's Hobby. They continue down the back stretch, and the leader is Blessed Angel in front by a length to Special Flower in second. Then Lady Rider on the rail in third as they move into the far turn. Headed for Ohm, has two lengths to make up while three wide, and Shangri-Lama is racing right next to her as they come to the quarter pole. Headed for Ohm, has taken the

but even break. Frosty Mojito on the inside just behind. It is Meilani away well as Luster going to second. And back to third is Lakota Lady. Frosty Mojito coming through nicely now on the inside towards the lead. And showing up in front is Meilani. Unopposed by a length to Luster, Lakota Lady, Frosty Mojito, Dixie Law second last early on is about four off the leader. A length and a half to Grady One is at the back. And Pietro Maron sweet sailing here on Meilani by a length. Luster in second. On the outside, Lakota Lady, Dixie Law the center. And handily placed, Frosty Mojito on the inside. Three and a half to Grady One is last. Opening quarter, 22 and three, and Meilani about three quarters. Luster getting to work, but Meilani so far so good. In third, Dixie Law nudging up nicely on the inside of Lakota Lady. Losing a bit of touch, there was Frosty Mojito. A long last, Grady One. Inside the 5/16ths, and Luster being pushed to go after Meilani, who's still out by three quarters. Dixie Law's also being asked, and the leader, Meilani, by about a half. Luster's there now, and if good enough. And back on the inside, Dixie Law, and down the outside, Lakota Lady. And the battle between Meilani, Dixie Law coming through the best, and Luster. Dixie Law's the danger here. In front, Meilani. Dixie Law coming up on the outside. It's Meilani crying out for the wire. Dixie Law comes up on the outside. Might have just got it there in the photo. Dixie Law from Meilani, a close one. Back third is Luster. And behind them, Frosty Mojito. 122.58.

The horses are at the gate. It's now post time. Moving into line now for the Mr. Steel Stakes. 2-1 horsepower. 3-1 missed the cut. 7-2 on Tank. 5-2 Gran Oriente. If you get by those four, you're getting paid here. 1-2-5-8 dominate the betting. Jorcino trainee horsepower takes the outside. They're at the post. They're racing in the Mr. Steel Stakes. Horsepower away well from his outside draw. Beat to the lead, though, by War Bomber, who's forwardly positioned. Moving up toward his inside, Indecisiveness is marching to challenge. That's a good spot early for Tank. Horsepower worked over as well. Back from there, it's Paris Surprise in front of Discreet Dancer. Lingering at the back, Gran Oriente, and missed the cut. Around the first turn they go, what appears to be a pretty reasonable pace. Long shot Indecisiveness leads by a length and a half. War Bomber is their second. Tank races third for Camacho. On his outside is horsepower fourth. Gran Oriente is in the pink colors, fifth at the rail for Rashid Hughes. He's ahead in front of Paris Surprise. On a grip while behind the speed is missed the cut, and the trailer is Discreet Dancer. 23-3 for the opening quarter. Locked up heads apart, War Bomber and Indecisiveness. They head to the half-mile point, inseparable. Through a 47-1 opening half-mile, Tank. He's in the white blinkers in the waiting room, third. In the clear is the gray horsepower. Gran Oriente yet to play his hand. He's fifth at the inside, locked in by Paris Surprise.

Hughes slides to the four wide side. Missed the cuts, got room now. Decisiveness has to hold off all four of them. Off the turn and the stretch drive, it's Indecisiveness who has the lead. Tanks at the rail. Gran Oriente rolling down the center. Missed the cut behind him. Indecisiveness very game, but Gran Oriente has the lead. Rashid Hughes sweeps the stakes on Saturday at Gulfstream as Gran Oriente reports home 3-2. Missed the cut is up second. Indecisiveness third. Tank is fourth. 139-2.

0: number 7, Lucuno. This one was a 1500 meter winner at last. Good fourth at this venue a fortnight back when running over 1800 meters. One win, two placings from 17 starts. Lucuno could well go close. We now look set to go for race number 4, a maiden over 1600 meters, 1 mile. Ready. They're off, away and racing. The favourite, Old Keep from stall 10, just going to be held up in the early stages, but there's plenty of early pace on with the runners from the low draws going forward. And it is Fregudo in the beige colours leading by a length and a half. To in second place, Rakuten on the outside. Back in third place on the rail is Black Puro in the checkered silks. These three have gone tearing off. Now a good 5 lengths clear. The Quinta Session in the orange colours in fourth. Next to that one comes Wonder in fifth, and these are followed by the white colours of Lucuno, who's making some headway. Caught wide on the course is Vejo Native in the green jacket. The final three include Manakar, who's a long way back, No Love likewise, and the back marker at this stage is just about Old Keep, the favourite, and is a good 12 lengths off the leader as they race through halfway as they now approach the final 700 metres. But they have gone fairly quickly. The favourite will be hoping that the pace collapses pretty swiftly down the home run. Taking the bend then, and out in front for Fregudo leading by a length. Rakuten second and Black Puro third. Towards the outside then, Vejo Native picking off one or two on the left, Red Sleeves. These are followed then by Wonder on the rail. These are followed by Lucuna, who's now shaken up, beginning to make some progress. No Love on the extreme left with the blue cap catching the eye. Old Keeper's weaving his way through. He's managing to get through, actually, as they approach the final 400. All change up front here as No Love picks up the best of all here down the near side and goes to the lead. To in second place, Old Keep on the rail. Wonder trying hard to box on the final 200. It's No Love. The favourites had an excellent luck in running to take second, but it's still a length off the leader as No Love sweeps down the outside to win. No Love from Old Keep in second. It was tight for third. Unofficial time, 1 minute 41.
1: Goes in. All set. And they're off. Dwelt at the start there was Chicho Bello and also left him behind. They were both off slowly. Speed from in between horses, Concord Spirit, and now challenged to the outside by Shadow Dragon. Shadow Dragon gets to the lead and does it fairly easily. It's Shadow Dragon controlling the pace, gets over to the rail, out of the chute, hooks up the backstretch, and Jimmy Rodriguez, Shadow Dragon, an easy leader so far. Chicho Bello moves to the two paths to be stalking from second, and Concord Spirit is in behind them in third. At the rail that's left and behind, made up a lot of ground after the start. Then just behind them in fifth is Burning Beauty. They're followed intently by 3Bs on the far outside portion of the racetrack and the trailer, Easy Roll. Shadow Dragon is in front and Chicho Bello is trying to cut into the margin. They approach 4 furlongs left to go. Shadow Dragon controls in 45 and 4. Was that half mile time? Shadow Dragon only a neck in front now. Chicho Bello is ready to challenge Edgar. Zayas on the move. Concord Spirit, Kendra Carmouche, asking for more, is in third. Just back and forth, that's Burning Beauty. Tailing off was left and behind. 3Bs has got a lot of ground to make up. And from the back, Easy Roll. Shadow Dragon is trying to kick on. Down at the rail, Chicho Bello with every chance. Concord Spirit just slowly making up ground. Ducked in, is trying to straighten up on the leader, Chicho Bello. Chicho Bello's in front. Concord Spirit, 3Bs, has come from

edge by about 10 lengths last. They continue to mix it up this group. There's Fire Brian putting a chink in the armor, runs away, and is going to hide past the 3/8 pole, trying to win it now, and it's Fire Brian who's out by 5 lengths. Category 10 got caught unaware. Up into second is Running for Cash. The rest are toiling far, far back past the quarter. Jockey takes a look back. Fire Brian is half a dozen in front. A very weary runner, but nonetheless has built up a great lead and is really edging away nicely, is out by 7 lengths. Running for Cash is second. The money is all up for third, far, far back. Category 10 is making some headway, and from last shaggy edge, no doubt about the winner, Fire Brian will win by 7. Running for Cash was second. Shaggy Edge from last to third. Category 10 ran fourth.

Greaves on her, goes on with it, three parts of a length. Twirling Derby just to the outside. They're tightly grouped now. Here comes Run Baba Run with a shake of the reins. And Brother Reed's just two off the beat a half mile away. They run through the first half in 48 and 2/100ths as they take it to the far turn. Hadley's Honor just in front. Along the outside, Twirling Derby's been there every step of the way as they run midway round the turn, stride for stride. Hadley's Honor now giving way to Twirling Derby. Back of the leaders comes Run Baba Run and Brother Reed. They reach the top of the stretch. Twirling Derby from the outside. Hadley's Honor battles back from the rail as they take it to the final furlong. And Twirling Derby opens up now. Kicks clear by 2.5. Make it 3. And Carlo Lopez and Twirling Derby come coasting home.

The winner by 4-5 at the line. Hadley's Honor was second. Run, Baba, Run, then Brother Reed. They stopped the clock for the mile in a minute 38 and 50 one hundredths.

belts, toys, jewelry, hats, anything you could think of. We have a phenomenal gift shop here at Santa Anita Park, and you can buy little girls' clothes just like this for my little girl. So a fun day of shopping here at Santa Anita Park. So many things you can do here other than just betting on the horses. But for this upcoming fourth race, I ended up liking the number 4 and the 5. They warmed up very good out on the racetrack. The number 4 teeing off for trainer Steve Knapp. Actually, both of these horses for trainer Steve Knapp warmed up very nicely out on the track, both by themselves. And if I was going to pick one over the other, I actually like the number 5, Last Call Paul. He's going to be coming from off the pace today. If there's a bit of a pace meltdown, I think he's the one to be able to come from behind. Really like the way he warmed up with Armando Ayuso by himself and is looking very nice and calm headed to the gate right now. Good luck here in race number 4.

0: And he will load first. So far, he's been much better behaved than the last time he came to the post here earlier this meet. Now they'll load the balance of them to go 6 furlongs. Favored in here, a second-time starter, as a small handful of these are, taking a nap. He is 7-5. Tis another bunny, a more experienced runner, is 5-2. In goes Potentiator, taking a nap, moves in. Extremist, one of a pair of Asmussen runners in here. Carry the Flag on the outside. Flat Out Blessed and Double Standards to wrap up the loading. Flat Out Blessed moves forward. All in line. And they're off. Shuffled back horrendously at the start, was taking a nap. Looked like he got bumped solidly inward. And that second time starting favorites beginning from last. Up front here, Tis Another Bunny came out well. Potentiator, like he did last time, is up close in the early stages. And then Flat Out Blessed is racing in third, Extremist fourth. And taking a nap right into the race. Fifth on the inside after a rough beginning. And then Carry the Flag. And Double Standards is at the back end of the field. 3/8 of a mile to go. Tis Another Bunny, the one to catch. Then Potentiator, Flat Out Blessed is looking interested. Extremist is racing on the outside. A better performance so far. He's racing in fourth. And then comes Taking a Nap. He is wandering a bit there, racing in fifth in behind them, and then Double Standards and Carry the Flag. Tis Another Bunny leads the way past the furlong pole. He has it by 3.5 or 4. Potentiator, a better performance today. Then Flat Out Best and Extremist. Tis Another Bunny breaks that run of seconds, and he graduates with a sharp performance here by 3. Over Potentiator, Extremist, and Flat Out Blessed was fourth.
1: Middle pick 4. Aftis goes in. And they're off. Teeing off in the center. Here's Naftis sprinting up on the outside. And Grandissimo comes through at the rail. Last call, Paul, not far behind. Ballyhooligan right next to teeing off now. And at the back of the field by himself is Irish Element. Naftis gets over to the rail and heads to the 6-furlong pole with a 2.5-length advantage. Grandissimo is right next to Last Call, Paul, second and third. Ballyhooligan on hold at the rail in fourth. He's only 3 lengths off the lead while traveling kindly. Then teeing off and another 4 lengths back to Irish Element. They head toward the half mile pole with Naftis pursued by Last Call Paul. And now Ballyhooligan gets

Nudge and responds, taking third on the inside of Grandissimo, now fourth. Teeing off is three lengths off the lead, two clear of Irish Element into the far turn. And Naftis has been the controlling speed, last call Paul, second the entire journey. On the outside, Grandissimo, Bally Hooligan saving every inch of ground at the rail. Two more lengths teeing off, and Irish Element has trailed throughout. Naftis coming to the quarter pole. Naftis still leads it by two lengths. Grandissimo second. Bally Hooligan is on the rail looking for room. He's got it now. They're at the top of the lane. Naftis, Bally Hooligan grinding away at him. And on the outside, it's Grandissimo. Last call, Paul. They're coming to the 16th pole. Naftis, resilient. Grandissimo on the outside, the only one that can get him. Grandissimo or Naftis, but Naftis just keeps on flying. Naftis and Armando Aguilar all the way. Grandissimo was second, Bally Hooligan third, then teeing off.

is 4-5, 4-1 for Signature Sir, 5-1 DeWolf, and 6 is Duck Duck Duck. Moving up, 5 1/2 furlongs and Philip Banks and jockey Ryan Munger being led in. And as we come to the final three races of the program, we have Sun back at Woodbine. Went through a bit of a dip there weather-wise, but we have come out the other side of it with warmer conditions and sunshine. Now moving in is Duck Duck Duck. Further across, Frucken Macho joining Quadzilla. In the gate goes DeWolf. Frack Right being turned around to face up for Juan Crawford as Frucken Macho and Kevin Nichols are placed in. Frack Right, gate number 6. And Signature Sir to the outside gate. The one to come, Signature Sir. And the field is set to run. All in and locked up. And as they break, dipping slightly in the center, was DeWolf. Best into stride is Frack Right. Away sharply is Quadzilla, thrusting through to be in front. Signature Sir is third, and coming up nicely is Philip Banks on the inside. Getting behind them there is DeWolf, and on the outside is Frucken Macho, but showing the way Quadzilla. Out in the lead by over a length. In second, it is Frack Right. On the inside, Philip Banks, and doubt wider is Signature Sir. The widest Frucken Macho around DeWolf and Duck Duck Duck on the inside. Quadzilla being tagged all the way by Frack Right. Philip Banks hasn't been used up, is two lengths behind them. And only a length away, Signature Sir. Frucken Macho is on the outside running on. DeWolf's at the back with Duck Duck Duck. Going for home, Quadzilla. In second placing is still Frack Right. Philip Banks asked to make a move now is down the center and finishing on. A big lead for Quadzilla. Let's see if Philip Banks can reel this leader in. There's a lot of class about Philip Banks, but it's still three or four lengths away. Quadzilla's lead is about three. Philip Banks is out the ground coming on, but Quadzilla has got away. The bird has flown. Quadzilla's done it. Quadzilla Romero Mirage has won. Philip Banks second. DeWolf is third. And then Frucken Macho. 1:383.

0: the other threat to the Jack Six, Looney, to the outside gate, and we are ready to close the show. Locked up. And they're off. Slow start for Remember the Fear. Breeze the Bayou off to a good beginning. It's Breeze the Bayou off to the lead. Greewiz is showing speed, and Bozzano is away top three. Golden Goal out of the gate in fourth. Fast Talking Man on the inside fifth. Then it's Looney who's out of the gate in sixth, just in front of Heart of an Angel. And it's Remember the Fear after the slow start, trailing by about 8-4 furlongs to go. Breeze the Bayou just in front. Greewiz on the inside. And there is Golden Goal who begins to make a move. Looney begins to make a move. Fast Talking Man is right there. Heart of an Angel is racing with Bozzano. That pair about six lengths off the lead. And Remember the Fear is 11 from Breeze the Bayou, who slips away. Breeze the Bayou at the quarter pole, 2.5 in front. And Looney is up into second. And it's Golden Goal in third. Here come Bozzano. Bozzano's gaining ground on the far outside. Top of the stretch. Breeze the Bayou with a big lead. Bozzano maybe the only one with a chance to catch Breeze the Bayou. Breeze the Bayou clear, but Bozzano is making headway. Here comes Bozzano. Bozzano will make it three in a row. Bozzano beats Breeze the Bayou. Three-way photo for third.
1: Traffic surfs up, guards that inside spot, and runs with him. These two ensure a lively tempo, going 2.5 better than Air Force Cruising. Then to the outside, Hollywood Mayhem. Widest of all is Captain Eddie, dropping back Valid Sense. In between horses, Readier, three wide, and Chaplin, trying to rally in from the back, Carambasso and Fast Fixer as they reach the top of the stretch. They drilled the quarter, 21-2. Can they reach Maitre D'? He still has the lead. His strides are strong. He's two on top.

Joe West in behind the gate. Sunday boy. Goes in. Tough critic. Voodoo doll. Stormy birthday. Joker on fire. All set. And they're off. Slow beginning for Voodoo Doll. Off a step slow. Burning Bridges has the speed. It's Burning Bridges towards the front. And here comes Stormy Birthday with Joker on fire. That's the top trio. Settling off of them is Sunday Boy in fourth. Is to the outside of Whitstorm, who's in fifth. Then in sixth is Lawyer Mason. Now claiming that spot up on the outside of Very Keen. Voodoo Doll is rushing up in the center of the turf course. The two at the back. Tough critic. And Joe West. 22.53. The opening quarter mile. Burning Bridges has the lead. Plenty of pressure from Stormy Birthday to the outside. Two wide. Three wide is Joker on fire. With Storm. Kitty Davis asking for more towards the inside. Just having to steady and check there with Sunday Boys. Now back to the sixth position. Got passed by Voodoo Doll. They're set to

Chef Ray Wiley breaking the maiden last start handily. Truist moves up. There's the three Tower Grove Park

Playground Warrior, JJ Solution. Baby, I'm Hammered. Waiting on Last Return and On the Way, Jimmy.

On the way, Jimmy moving in. Not quite. Now looks to be all set. Flag is up, and they're off. Good start for Truist, who got out along with On the Way Jimmy and Last Return. These three out together, and there goes Playground Warrior to split and go right to the front. Next comes On the Way Jimmy in fourth. Fifth and sixth running as a team are Something to Believe In and Baby I'm Hammered. Next we have Stance, who's all alone mid-pack, just on the fence, loping along. Move In Silence is gathering momentum right behind that one.

taking a cut back, but he does have a little bit of speed that he should be able to cruise right along, and maybe the outer post kind of keeps him from hooking up early. Just 2 minutes to go here for race 12. Very exciting turf sprint, but favoritism still running through the number three, Jean Valjean.

Runners set to load in for the 12th race. The Jim McKay Turf Sprint, presented by Bullet Bourbon. Tidewater, Run Curtis, Run. Outlaw Kid. Determined Kingdom. Card Trick. Is Jean Valjean holding favorite? Now 9-5. Four Harp. Chasing Liberty. Incinerator stepping up. Had to have him. Outside gate. 5.5. Second finish line. On the turf. One back. Had to have him.

0: What if I had to have him for his usual behavior behind the gate? Even money on Jean Valjean. He opened the gate for had to have him. In this time, they are lined up. Off of the Jim McKay turf sprint. Jean Valjean very fast as usual, but so too for Harp with that early speed, and Determined Kingdom is next. Had to have him racing fourth and getting over to about the 2-3 path. Next is Chasing Liberty, Outlaw Kid follows that, then Tide Water, Card Trick about three deep for the far turn, run, Curtis Run drops to the back of the pack to second to last position. Incinerator trails the field. Jean Valjean leads at a half length from four Harp. Had to have him, Determined Kingdom, and the black cap down to the rail. Asked for a little more. Now had to have him. Going to sweep up on the extreme outside. Trying to move along from third. In the meantime, Chasing Liberty. Saving that ground. Outlaw Kid trying to kick between horses. And Tidewater is next. Coming through the final 3/16ths of a mile. Three across the course. Several chances on the extreme outside. Here comes Outlaw Kid. And Chasing Liberty with a big rail run down to the inside. Outlaw Kid chasing Liberty. Card Trick motoring on the scene very, very late. It's Outlaw Kid on the inside. Chasing Liberty photo at the second wire. I think it's Chasing Liberty photo at the second finish of the Jim McKay Turf Sprint.
1: 20 Sunset trying to close in from the outside. Down to these two and a furlong away. General Jimbo, 5:20 Sunset on the attack. Stride for stride on the outside. 5:20 Sunset. General Jimbo, 5:20 Sunset, the winner. General Jimbo is second to Hot Goblin and Alpine Sermon. They stop the clock in 1:10.85. 1/100.

Bling It to Me is in. Tapiture's actor. I'm a lucky charm, trying her first turf sprint. All in line. And they're off. I'm a lucky charm came out well on the inside successful path. And alongside her, Bling It to Me, they're going to sprint to the early lead. I'm a lucky charm.

Victor and Blue Heavenly into the turn they go. Successful Path the Gray with the lead by a head. Bling It to Me is racing in second, and I'm a Lucky Charm in a really good spot for Stuart Elliott to the outside. We'll see if she can kick in that rally in this turf sprint debut. Gap of some four, then to True Chief, and well back there is Naval Woman with a lot to get by. I'm a Lucky Charm drifting out a bit, but she is coming on the outside of Bling It to Me and Successful Path. I'm a Lucky Charm, just too good. And at this age, she still has a new item for her resume. She draws off and wins that sprint by a length and a half over Bling It to Me, Successful Path, a Naval Woman.

of the Pick Six here at San Anita Park today. I thought this first leg was just like they thought it was, a very difficult race to shorten this race on your tickets, because a bunch of these horses have a shot in here. We'll start with the number 7, Frank Bullet, warmed up very nicely underneath Herrera out here on the race course, warmed up by himself and got a very nice run across the dirt crossing. Looks very good as he's headed to the gate right now, and nothing wrong with him. Also, I thought the number 3, Hothead, he's a horse who typically tends to live up to his name. I have it noted in my formulators that he comes to the gate often very hot and sweaty and likes to be on his toes, and he is following that as well today. He's not hot and sweaty, but he's definitely on his toes, so this is typical for Hothead. He lives up to his name every time he comes out here, and he's coming off a layoff today. We've talked about Mark Glatt's numbers off the layoff. They are very good, and he looks like he always does, so it's good to see that from Hothead. Also, the number 4, Jimmy Wingfield, I thought definitely deserves a shot in here, is in good form right now. I loved his win last time out, but he does have to face winners for the first time today. And the number 6, who is Keep Dancing Nick. I would say that this is probably the most animated horse that I've seen in the warm-up. He is very hot and sweaty out here, which is really the only one that I've seen sweat on today, because it is quite a cooler day. So just keep that in note, that Keep Dancing Nick is a little bit hot for me out here on the racetrack. Horses heading to the turf course for the start of the Pick Six. Good luck if you're playing.

0: pretty vicious. Look. And Superfly Chick at 8-1. Superfly Chick is the stablemate. Pretty vicious just behind the gate. Being asked to come up is Refinement. To gate number 8. Superfly Chick and Refinement walk in. Inescapable to gate 4. Campus Queen has gate number 9 for Emma Jane, and they're almost ready. They've moved in well. Illy, Rico Walcott, and Elusive Yopon Pietra Morin stand by for a start. Elusive Yopon is joining. It's Emma Jane out the saddle momentarily from Campus Queen. Elusive Yopon waited with. Campus Queen a bit restless.
1: Miles Finch in the center of the course. Prank Bullet has plenty of early gas. They're joined by Hothead and Geezer moving through along the inside. Jimmy Wingfield is fifth in the early stages, 3 lengths off the lead, a gap of 6 to Keep Dancing Nick and Mio Bambino. Half mile left to go. It's Geezer prompted by Hothead. They're 1-2 into the far turn. With Miles Finch 2 lengths back in third. Frank Bullet, Green Silks outside, tugging fourth. Jimmy Wingfield is close up fifth, less than 4 lengths off the lead. 3 clear of Mio Bambino trying to make headway. And Keep Dancing Nick tails off. Hothead takes the lead with 1/4 mile to go. At the rail, Geezer all out in second. Then Miles Finch. Mio Bambino continues to rally. He's very wide. They're at the top of the stretch. And Hothead goes on with it. Now there's clear sailing for Jimmy Wingfield, who's been patiently handled. And Frank Bullet on the outside is still very much in it. Hothead, Frank Bullet bearing down on him. And Jimmy Wingfield is in between these two. It's Hothead just in front as they come to the wire. Frank Bullet, photo finish. It looked like Hothead, but that's too close to call.
0: Home is Campus Queen down the outside, narrowly in front, Lazy Y Collection, nowhere to go, Superfly Chick, and finishing well, Bazooka Jane and Campus.

0: Field of Nine, on gate. And they're off and pacing in north field. Off stride the one. Kiss My Accolades. It's a good beginning for T. Swifty, babe. And Tell It to Sharon. They both begin well into the opening turn. Then it's Your No Daisy at All from the second tier. Gets away in third. ATI Race Your Own Way. Drops over to race in fourth. Ember Lynn comes out mid-flight fifth. Song of World Peace, Speedy Rockette, and Fearless Lizzie. And Kiss My Accolades, after the miscue at the start, is the trailer. And she's a dozen lengths behind. Your No Daisy at All wants the quarter move now for Noble. So the favorite is on the move. You're No Daisy at All taking over through a 29-2 opening quarter as they sail into the far turn. Tell It to Sharon is second. T. Swifty Babe races from third. She's now about 3.5 lengths off the leader. ATI Race Your Own Way at a big number is in fourth, followed by Ember Lynn, who races mid-pack fifth. In line, Song of World Peace, Speedy Rockette, and Fearless Lizzie, and Kiss My Accolades is the trailer as they race in front of the stands with just over one lap to go. You're No Daisy at All, and Dan Noble looking for back-to-back scores, lead almost two. Tell It to Sharon, perfect two-hole trip to half 59 flat, so it's 29-3 in that panel. From You're No Daisy at All, who leads from Tell It to Sharon second. T. Swifty Babe third, three to pick up. Sent to the outside's Ember Lynn. She's the first one to vacate the rail. She's up into fourth. Goes past ATI Race Your Own Way, who's at the inside fifth. Speedy Rockette moves off the rail, just took six, going past Song of World Peace, who goes the wrong way. Then comes Fearless Lizzie, and Kiss My Accolades is trailed throughout, but You're No Daisy at All looks strong after three quarters and 1:27.3. She's padding the lead. Three lengths in front now as they swing into the far turn. That was a 28-3 backside. You're No Daisy at All in front. Tell It to Sharon is second. Ember Lynn on the outside is racing third outside of T. Swifty Babe. There's an eighth of a mile left to go. The favorite's dominating. You're No Daisy at All, still with work to do. Here's Tell It to Sharon on the outside, and Tell It to Sharon takes over the lead. And at 5-2, Tell It to Sharon is your race one winner. You're No Daisy at All second. T. Swifty Babe held third. Ember Lynn was fourth, and Speedy Rockette for the high five in 157-1.
1: Moving up on the outside into second now is Victoria's Secret. It's a strung out group. It's a gap of another two lengths back. Looking at Unicity, just ahead of her is Scarlet's Law in the red colors. Mid-flight, that's Holy Spicy. She's better than 15 lengths off this runaway leader. Then back to Coded Elegance, racing together with Sovereign Grace. She's got

Been looking at Unicity, needs to do a lot better than that. Underway from the back, that's Beautiful Emma circling horses from last. Off the turn and the stretch drive, Scarlet's Law wheels in on top, opening 2.5 after 3/4 and 11-3. From way back, Beautiful Emma's the one finishing with good energy. She's rallied into second. She's tripping.

twirling lad to the outside. All set. Fractious there, Uncle Barry. And they're off. Good beginning for Ron's Legacy. Just sprinted right out of the gate, and Ron's Legacy is forwardly placed. Twirling Lad from the outside, and in between horses, Nagil. That's the top trio and a well-settled emotionally available. He's going to ride the rails, tight hold there in fourth. It's a shared fourth now, as here comes Uncle Barry in between horses outside of them, Ojante's Own. It's going to be Nagil, who's now going to sprint away, and Nagil, a comfortable leader, is up by a length and a half, pushes it up to two. Twirling Lad, Yellow Cap is towards the outside of At the Rail Ron's Legacy, who broke like a shot, is now going to save some ground towards the inside in that third position. Just behind them, emotionally available, Uncle Barry drops out of that mid-pack mix, is moving forward, comes Ojante's Own, now to claim fifth. Back to six is Uncle Barry, Orange Silks, and moving forward, here comes the gray, is Leave Me with Cubits in between horses, towards the back end of the field, Sleepwalking. And the trailer, second to last, actually, is Now You See Me, Now You Don't, and far, far back, Start the Day. He's got to be almost 25 lengths now back at the tail end of the field. The leader is Nagil, 49.20 for a half-mile time. Twirling Lad is right there in second. Losing some ground was Ron's Legacy, is now back to fifth, got passed in tandem with Ojante's Own, who's on the move from third, and the gray has been steering clear of all the traffic, and here comes Leave Me, Dylan Davis on the move out wider. The front four have a lot of separation on the rest of the field. Nagil turns up for home at the top of the lane. Twirling Lad to the outside. Down towards the inside, Ojante's Own is trying to rally on.

Purple in second place. Time is now third. Pormos Vama traveling rivals here. On the rail is Uramazing. These are followed by Miffy. The favourite's got a fair bit of work to do. Likewise, Lunatica as they approach the final 400. But rattling through now with a really nice turn of foot, it's now Pormos Vama. Has opened and clear by four lengths. Milagrosa second. Time is now on the rail. Boxing on quite nicely is Uramazing. The final 200 metres. And it is Pormos Vama pouring on the pressure here, going through. Three, four lengths clear, and up towards the line, Pormos Vama showing plenty here today and scores by about two lengths. Uramazing in second, Milagrosa was next, and behind those time is now.

West Coast bull settled away. In goes going south. Now they're joined by Horizon Wildcat. Bluegrass Lent, next one. And Jimmy B on the outside. Jimmy B.

0: I think there's some really good mudblood on the bottom for the eight. One appearance on a wet racetrack with a second place finish. And her dam has some lost code blood underneath. So do you know what I mean?
1: Yeah, oh yeah, no, for sure. And I looked at that too. Certainly isn't an all turf pedigree. And the horse has run quite a bit on dirt. I just hope she runs back to closer to whatever better performances were from last year. This year, she hasn't quite been the same as of yet.
0: Yep. Do you know what I mean? That's the dam.
1: Oh, do I know? Okay, I got it now. I'm playing catch up over here.
0: Hey, believe me.
2: And they're off. And Bill blinkers on, ducked out a little, but broke fast. So did Straightaway in the green. He's going to the lead. Royalist right up the inside is third. And then Missing Rocks, followed by Citizen Barrett, who's three deep. Four wide is the favorite, Quality Style. Only about 3.5 from the lead. Withering Gaze has tailed off just a bit, trailing the field here early on. 3/4 of a mile to go. Straightaway, Santos Rivera with the lead and neck. Bill. Richard Aramia to the outside, second, a length and a half. Royalist is racing at third, and then Missing Rocks, and up on the outside, Quality Style. He is on the outside of Citizen Barrett. Quality Style getting a four-wide journey up the backstretch, and then it's about a five-length break to Withering Gaze, and Stuart Elliott reached for the crop right-handed on him to try to get him to contention here as we still have a big battle up front. Bill on the outside of Straightaway, and Quality Style has advanced up the backstretch. He is racing in third now, just ahead of Royalist, who's coming under a vigorous ride inside. Missing Rocks has lost some ground. Citizen Barrett is going to edge by him, and then Withering Gaze is still at the back. 3/16 to go. Bill has the lead over Straightaway. It's Bill with the lead, drawing out Straightaway, not going with him. Quality Style is out of it. He is dropping straight back. Royalist is moving into third as they come to the finish. Bill puts the shades on today and whips them. He takes it by about 6. Royalist was second, Straightaway third, and Citizen Barrett fourth.
3: Rojo Rita by 3. And maybe something stronger grabs second for Lilies in Paradise. That's tight. Stepping Stones fourth.
4: The field of 8 picking up speed. Here they come, race 2. Start of the pick 4. They are rough and pacing. It's Who Ya Foolin' first away from an inside starting post. There goes Wine After Whiskey blitzing toward the front. And now Wine After Whiskey is going to cross over and clear. Who Ya Foolin' comes out racing in second. Abby's Firecracker from the rail is third. Speedy as Hill gets away in fourth. Pink Lily, she'll settle up from fifth early on as the co-favorite at 6-5 on the board. Then Ruler Sumo's in front of 2. They're a True Trevor and Annie Prize at the back. Up top, the leader is Wine After Whiskey. Through a 27-4 opening panel, Schwarzentruber has Who Ya Foolin' right on the Lem's helmet, though, as they move into the far turn for the first time. 3 lengths clear of Abby's Firecracker, who's a gapped-out third. Then comes Speedy as Hill, who's in fourth. Pink Lily, still reserved at the cones with 5/8 to go. She's almost 7 lengths off the leader. Ruler Sumer's in front of a True Trevor, and Annie Prize is the caboose of the field as they race in front of the stands and down to the half. Chris Lem's and Wine After Whiskey pave the way here. The daughter of Rockin' Amadeus is halfway home in 58 flat, 30-1 in that panel. Abby's Firecracker is fed racetrack to the outside, trying to give cover to Pink Lily, but the cover not really going the way of Pink Lily right now as she's stalled in front of her. Meanwhile, it's Who Ya Foolin' who's had a good trip at the inside. Speedy as Hill inside of the one-paced Abby's Firecracker. Pink Lily still climbing second over, but she's not going to go to the out. Now she's flipping 3 wide, so Noble gives that one the green light, and the 2 favorites are set to square off for a final 1/4 mile. It's Wine After Whiskey inside. Here's Pink Lily 3 deep and charging up into second. 3/4, 127-3. There's less than 1/4 mile to go, and it's Wine After Whiskey with the lead. Pink Lily is a length behind and not dropping back to the inside when Pink Lily, so she's going to draft in behind Wine After Whiskey with 1/8 of a mile more to go. Ruler Sumer's a 3 wide third outside of Abby's Firecracker. They turn for home. Back out of the inside comes Pink Lily. Wine After Whiskey still with the lead, though. Pink Lily on the outside. Wine After Whiskey. Pink Lily. Wine After Whiskey in front. Pink Lily is second. They were well clear of Ruler Sumo, who's third, and 157-3.

0: Manor, gate number 4. David Moran on Regal Affair. Key to the Park has settled, and the last will be Daddy's Secret.
1: And they're off. Runaway and Conquest Sue are the first two out. Twisted Humor at the rail inches up. And Can You Dream is furthest out. They're followed by Play For Me. Cammy's Girl second to last, 4.5 off the lead, and Palace Mischief trails. It's Runaway and Conquest Sue. Conquest Sue boops through on the inside to take the lead. On the outside, Twisted Humor finds herself outside of rivals now and moves into the second spot. Then Can You Dream, Runaway losing ground steadily. Cammy's Girl is racing fifth with 5 to make up in front of Play For Me and Palace Mischief. Heading to the quarter pole, Conquest Sue, short lead of 1/2 length to Twisted Humor in second. It's 2 more to Can You Dream and Runaway. Then comes Cammy's Girl at the top of the stretch. Conquest Sue digging in. Holds the lead over Twisted Humor, who wanders out. Here's Runaway coming back for more in between horses as they pass the eighth pole. Runaway coming after Conquest Sue. Runaway with good momentum on the outside of Conquest Sue. And Runaway and Epifanio Garcia well handled to the upset win. Conquest Sue was second. Cammy's Girl third. Then Twisted Humor.
0: Rita's there, and coming up the rails, Mighty Tanner, and Key to the Park is swept up on the outside. Daddy's Secret is on the outer, and there's a bit of bumping going on there as Daddy's Secret moves up on the outside. And then Catherine's Cub, Regal Affair, and making ground on the inside is Aliot Torek as they come down the side from Lady Beer, Rideau Falls, and last of all is Boss Lady J. As they head down towards the final quarter, and the leader remains My Turn Now from Key to the Park. And Mighty Tanner's going all right. Daddy's Secret's had a tough run. Catherine's Cub is winding up and down the outside. Here comes David Moran, Regal Affair, and out wide is still Aliot Torek. Regal Affair's chiming in beautifully. Regal Affair goes up on the outside. Battling away is in the center Catherine's Cub, and they go on. And Catherine's Cub finishing well with Regal Affair. Regal Affair on the outside. Regal Affair the winner from Catherine's Cub. My Turn Now, Aliot Torek and Morita. 1:17.79.

Helios. Great effort by him in his last start on the May the 9th there. Multiple moves in that race. Finishes fifth, but only got beat a length and three quarters. Again, he might want to employ that speed tactic that he puts in, but I just think that horses like Rapasso, Remember the Alamo, and Waffle Blue Chip, Captain Fear Not, I think all these horses have that speed. So I just don't know if he's going to be able to bottom this field out. 9 Out of Ice coming back to the

0: A very good morning to you. Welcome into your Betcha Sunday session for another weekend. Great to have your company. I have been a late call up off the bench, but I'm delighted to be here to run through what is going to be a great day's racing here in New Zealand, and also, of course, a big Group 1 coming up out of America, the second leg of the Triple Crown. There is plenty to look forward to on your Betcha Sunday session today. Let's take a look at exactly what is to come. Yes, indeed, very shortly, the 151st running of the Preakness Stakes is not too far away, the second leg of the famous Triple Crown this year at Laurel Park. Then we focus all in on New Zealand, 11 races just north of the Waimak in Rangiora for our first harness meeting of the day. The second leg of our Tri-Code action is for you thoroughbred fans, and we head to Taranaki, specifically Hawera, for a 9-race card. Our second harness meeting is in the deep south, with Craig Rail taking us through the action out of Invercargill, where the Telfers will no doubt be front and centre. And where else would you want to spend your Sunday? The Putts come at us out of the Manukau Sports Bowl, with 11 races on the menu there. So plenty to look forward to on your Betcha Sunday session, brought to you as well by the great team at Kogan Mobile. Our first live race here in New Zealand is a little bit away, probably 20 minutes away or so. Before that, we will get you to the Preakness Stakes. But don't forget, in your Betcha app, you can find the toolbox and plenty there to make the most of your betting. You get the bet backs at selected races from the Rangiora Harness, Hawera Races, and of course the Manukau Greyhounds as well. 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One leg fails, get up to $50 back as bonus cash. So make sure you check out that spanner at the top. And of course, Place Plus as well, a new addition to the Betcha app for you people who want to add a little bit of extra spice to your races. Top 4 all the way up to top 10, depending on the field size. So make sure you check that out throughout the day. Righty-ho, we continue to count down towards our first live race of the day. It is going to be out of America, but we can take you to Rangiora, first of all, where it is a beautiful day down south. It is going to get a little bit chilly, but it looks absolutely glorious to say the least. Not a cloud in the sky. Well, perhaps that's a slight lie, one in the distance there. Going to get down to a cool 2 degrees later on, but it shouldn't be that cold throughout the day. A high of 13. Track looks in magnificent order. And the man who takes us through the action there today is our good mate Matt Cross. Morning to you, my friend. Looks like a glorious day.
1: Yeah, morning to you as well, Guy. Nice early start for all involved here today at Rangiora. It was a chilly start as well. We had a really hard frost here this morning. I would say it's probably been the best frost we've had so far. It's a great time of year, though, because when there's a frost here in Canterbury, we get a stunning day, and that will be the case. Good racing today, the Ann Thompson Finals coming up. Couple for you, BB King in race number 4. He looks thrown in there. He's the best horse in the race, has barrier number 3. It's a case of there being absolutely no excuses for him today. He should be winning BB King. Close up behind Forever Mickey. Last time he ran third to that horse, he then was only narrowly beaten behind Jumel on Friday at Addington. That form stacks up nicely, should be driven positively, and should be winning at $2.20. Next best is Mystery Beach.

0: Think he's at a great each-way price in race 9. Has a handicap advantage over a couple of runners in the race, including his stablemate, the Coleman. Blair Orange has an exceptional record on the horse. He really does run for him. And with the front row barrier draw over 2,600, can posse up somewhere close to the speed, give you a great sight. As will Barry Town. He's an old favourite of many in the trackside family. He's an each-way play today, drawn wide over 2,000 metres. He puts himself in the race. You can shop him top three. And race number three, Clovelly Hill, was the one horse that I thought that across the day the bookies had missed. I think they've done a pretty good job elsewhere. They've got a lot of those markets spot on. Clovelly Hill was the one horse, though, that I thought that they might have just put up double what he should be. Follows through on the back of some nice beginners in race number three. He's going super. And if you want to shop something that's overs today at $14, play around him. Multi today, BB King to win race number four. We've spoken about him. Mystery Beach top three. He is definitely worth throwing in that. Barrytown top four. I'm sure that he'll be popular in multis at top four at $2 today. And in the last race, it does look a race in two between Better Off and Seaside Croft. Seaside Croft trialled up super here and behind Smoke on the Water recently. Has had two trials. First trial, Ashburton stayed tucked in. Came out, had a bit of a harder run here at Rangiora, and we get a nice line on where he's at with the fact that he did run second and behind Smoke on the Water and wasn't beaten far. Widish Gate, I would imagine he'll be in the race at some stage. Top two, $2 for him, $334 from a $20 spend. Guy, we will be back with race number one. It's the Canterbury Plains Challenge Consolation over 2,600, and that's underway in just under 20 minutes.
1: Good man, thank you, Matt. I might have to have a little play at that multi myself, I think, to keep me invested throughout the day there at Rangiora. The first race of the day, as Matt says, is about 19 or so minutes away, any time at all. Your current favourite for Barry Ward, Blair Orange in the bike. Good formula there, $2.35. Elsewhere, Bronski at fives, Art Jordan with Carter Del Getty. Driving at $5.50, and then you're looking at the likes of Lord Mudbrick and Motormouth, the other runners in single figures. So the first of the day in about 18 minutes or so out of Rangiora. We will get you back to Matt with a little bit of a build-up towards that. But we are going to take a quick break here on your Betcha Sunday session, and on the other side, it is Group 1 racing out of America, the second leg of the Triple Crown. We'll be back shortly with the Preakness Stakes.

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1: What's that?
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0: 200?
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1: 198, 199, 200.
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3: Paddington, standing at Windsor Park Stud.
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6: They're in the gates, and they're off in the Kentucky Derby. Renegade rolling down the top of the track, and Golden Temple from far behind. Denon Bourbon trying to fend off Oselli. Renegade, and here's Golden Temple. Golden Temple from off the pace to win the Derby. And a career-defining, a racing-defining win for Sherita Vaux.

0: success there, the first female trainer to win the race in its storied history. But we are building up to the second leg of the Triple Crown. No Golden Tempo in this race. But let's get you to the caller, Nathan Klein, who has a little bit of a prediction ahead of the 151st running.
1: Good morning, New Zealand, and good afternoon from America as we prepare for the 151st running of the Preakness Stakes. Run in its non-traditional home of Laurel Park, we have a field of 14 horses. It's a wide open field with a lot of front runners, which I think will set up great for the come from behind horses in this race. In terms of sheer talent, I think the best horse in this race is Incredibolt. He ran very well in the Virginia Derby and then had a star-crossed trip in the Kentucky Derby, but I think that race will also have him sharp and ready for the Preakness Stakes. And for my best value pick, Ocelli, out of all of the enclosers, really impressed me in the Kentucky Derby, coming late to be third. And despite never winning a race, I think he could really break his maiden in a grade one. That would be quite unbelievable. But I think this race, with its big field and lots of front runners, sets up perfectly for the comfort behind Ocelli. Happy Preakness.
0: 21-year-old Nathan Klein, that's a superb effort from him. He'll be calling the race for us very shortly. Here is the market for the Preakness Stakes run at Laurel Park this year. Taj Mahal, your current favourite at $5, the unbeaten three-year-old for Brittany Russell. Incredibolt, who we just heard from Nathan there, he's pretty keen around Incredibolt, who's at $5.50. And then you're looking at the likes of Iron Honor, Ocelli and Napoleon Solo, the other runners at single figures. Rightio, not too long, just over 5 minutes until the running of the 151st Preakness Stakes. Let's get you on track for a little bit more of a build-up to the Group 1 feature.
2: It is now feature race time, the 151st running of the Preakness Stakes, a Grade 1 event, $2 million guaranteed, and what a race it is. Ashley, what a great betting race.
3: Excellent betting race, a full field here of 14, and you know, the talk has been the Derby winner's not here. Right. It doesn't matter. If you love wagering on racing, this is just a tremendous field. I think there are a lot of directions to go, and the betting board speaks for itself right now when your favorite is 9-2.
2: 9-2 in Taj Mahal, so the local favorite, we knew we'd take some money in here, got to deal with the inside post, but there's so many different ways to go. The horse that I've been high on all along has been the number 7, The Hell We Did. If you look at this horse's race, comes off the layoff and runs at Sunland and wins it by 13 lengths, but we talked to the conditioners and they said he didn't get anything out of that race. He just ran away from the field, but got so much bottom in him in the Grade 3 Lexington, where he finished second, and he's just been working up a storm locally.
3: And the offspring of Rose's Desert, she was one heck of a race mare, mm-hmm. and everything that she's foaled has been tremendous. This one obviously being a half to Senior Buscador, which suggests distance won't be a problem. And I'll be honest, I was really critical of him in the Lexington. A lot of folks liked him. That's why he went off at 5-1. And I just didn't know if he could get the distance. I thought he had some maturing to do because he sometimes runs with his head up. And I was very impressed with his runner-up placing. I think now, second time going long, factoring that performance in and his pedigree, he has a ton of upside and he is taking play off the morning line.
2: Yeah, and you know, he was the wise guy horse mm-hmm. early on during the week, but it sure looks like the horse you have on top has been really garnering some attention, and that's the 12 Incredibolt for Riley Mott.
3: I always felt like he had the potential to be the wise guy horse in the Kentucky Derby, and he wasn't. I thought he was going to take Love off the 20-1 morning line. He floated up in terms of his trip. I do realize that Ocelli and Golden Tempo were further off of it early on, but for him, maybe he needed to be a touch closer. I thought it was a pretty good effort overall. Love the mile and 3/16 for him. I thought his performance at Colonial was a huge effort because I do think he is a two-turn horse, but you have to remember at Colonial, it's a different configuration with the main track being a mile and a quarter, and I loved the trip that he got from Jaime Torres. He obviously knows this colt really well, and the confidence to come here off the Derby says a lot.
2: That was a sneaky good race in the Derby. As you mentioned, horses might have finished in front of him like the Maiden of Kelly, who's actually, Shelley, who's actually had a win and was at, in South Carolina. But I think Incredibolt, and it's sort of showing how much money this horse is taking.
3: Yeah, he's a horse that I just feel like he has the potential to take steps forward. like I said, for me it was the Virginia Derby that really stamped the race prior as a fluke. The Holy Bully didn't show up, but since then he's been very strong. So I think we're going to see another improved performance from him.
2: You know, handicapping 101 tells you that Taj Mahal, who's the current favorite right now, has done nothing wrong here at Laurel. So you would think the leading trainer, the horse has never been beaten. Is he this quality? Does he have to prove that?
3: I think he needs to prove it in some regard, but listen, he has been a horse that's been able to stretch out gradually in distance. On debut sprinting, he closed from off of it. His last two, he's done in gate-to-wire fashion. And the Tessio, if that's any indicator of his ability, visually was very impressive. It was his first time going around two turns. And then I look back at the Miracle Wood, which maybe folks, they don't really love that race because he had to fight for it, but it was an off track, and I just thought he was gritty. So he's going to need to be gritty in this field once again. He might have to work out a different trip, but I do think the talent is there.
2: Let's go to Mackenzie. She has an interview right now.
4: We are here with Luis, Brittany Russell's assistant. You've really been handed a big operation here to be involved. How do you feel walking over here with Taj Mahal, hometown favorite in the paddock now?
5: I'm really excited, and we're happy to be here, and we're happy, all happy.
4: Certainly something worth being happy for. How do you think he's taking in the environment on the way over?
5: Good. Taj is doing really good, and I don't know. We just need.
4: He seems pretty good and pretty professional here in the paddock, completely unfazed with any extra excitement on his hometown.
2: The big story of going out of the dirt, we'll say,

0: It's beat a length. What do we get today?
1: We will see. It looked like he was going to get it, and then obviously Renegade and Golden Tempo, they found their late turn of foot a little bit later and were able to pass him, but it was a heck of a performance, to say the least. I think looking at his last two, he's really put it together. I do think part of that has not only been, you know, the longer distances, but it's been the removal of blinkers. I think that's been able for him to just see his rivals, because in some of those races, he kind of got stagnant at the end of those races where you would think you'd pick it up more, and it seems like the tack equipment there, the change has really made a difference.
0: A horse that I've been looking at the board and it's been taking some steady money is the Danny Gargan horse, Talking. This horse comes out of that race that we were talking about, the Blue Glass behind Further Ado, third off the bench. What do we get with Talking? He's taking that sneaky money at 10-1.
1: Yeah, Talking is a little bit of a tough read for me, especially when you go back to his race at Tampa Bay Derby. Redland Rebels went to the lead, had the inside draw. Talking was right there, and those two surrendered to finish fourth and fifth respectively. But then you go to his most recent performance. I thought the Bluegrass was okay. I mean, Further Ado dominated. We know he absolutely loves it there at Keeneland, and he was only a length and three quarters behind the runner-up. So maybe now making that third start since December, he's poised to take a step forward, I think, from a pace perspective, Ron. What sort of trip does he get? I think there's the potential that he is sitting mid-pack and he tries to make that one run and try to pass them. We'll see.
0: You know, Napoleon Solo has been sort of like the horse that everybody's been looking at because he's been wild in the mornings.
1: Yeah, he looks like he's a little bit of a handful. I feel like both the grays are, this one and Great White. Napoleon Solo, though, he was tremendous last year as a two-year-old, just open length wins in New York and in the restricted maiden special weight to kick it off, and then in the Champagne where he just dusted Talking. He was far behind him, but I don't know what to make of his three-year-old campaign so far. They've tried similar tactics to those races, right, where he's forward enough and he's been a little flat in those races. The Wood Memorial, how do we stack that up in terms of how it played out? It's a tough read for me, but I will say the pace fell apart, and out of the horses that were part of it, he was the only one that at least got a piece.
0: Well, you know, they used to weigh horses here in Pimlico. If they weighed Great White, this one would break the record. This is one big horse. He's aptly named.
1: He is huge, and he's been a horse that if you watch all of his races, I think there are things to take away. I thought he was brilliant in his debut. I thought even in the race in January 17th, you might draw a line through it. Lowest buyer, finished fifth. Watch it. He had a ton of problems in there. He was not sharp out of the gate. He was able to follow that up with a win in the John Battaglia. And I am very happy that the Connections are getting a chance to get him on the dirt again. They obviously want to do that in the Derby, and he had the mishap behind the starting gate. But I don't think the Bluegrass performance is indicative of what he can really do here on the dirt. I don't think the dirt's an issue. I just felt like he was really keen early in there, and that's not where I envision him.
0: Number 14 horse there, acting up just a little bit. I mean, big crowded walk ring. I'm going to tell you what, I know I picked the 7 as this horse walked by twice so far. He's out looking everybody to me.
1: He looks great. He's got the tack on already here. He's got his head bowed. Just a very confident individual. So he's 9-1. I mean, we really haven't seen any movement right now in the wagering. I don't think we are going to see a ton of movement, especially with this pool size being so large. But I was curious to see who would go off favored, Ron. I felt like it could be Taj Mahal or Incredibolt, and currently they're the top two betting choices.
0: Oh, let's go to Mackenzie. She has another interview. Let's check it out.
2: Standing here with Whit Beckman.

0: horse has been behaving, acting, training, I'm cool with it.
1: Individual with the change in form we've seen, what have you noticed?
0: Yeah, if you look at all his races with blinkers off, there's been a steady, you know, pattern of development.
1: He certainly has improved, so next step forward here today, hopefully?
0: I hope so. Just need to get a in front at the right time today.
1: Well, good luck here. Hopefully clean trip working out. We'll send it back to you guys in the booth.
2: Rightio, we are over start time, but they are loading away for the running of the Preakness Stakes, the Group 1 over the 1,911 metres. Taj Mahal remains the $5 favourite. Got into $4.80, back out to fives now, going for four in a row and remain unbeaten. Let's get you back on track for the 151st Preakness Stakes.
3: Incredible. Capacity field almost in. Great White in with No Fuss at All. And Pretty Boy Maya. Starter Bruce Wagner will start the Preakness. His 24th time. Here we go. And they're off in Preakness 151. It looked to be a great start. And out to the lead. There goes Taj Mahal. Sheldon Russell says go early on Taj Mahal. Napoleon Solo is next, and Chip Honcho away running in third position. Iron Honor is next in fourth, caught four wide around the turn. Robusta gets an inside run. Talkin' is right there in the thick of things in between horses as they round that turn, followed by Great White and Pretty Boy Maya. Corona de Oro is a good dozen lengths off the early speed. The Hell We Did is racing in the two path on the outside of Ocelli. After that comes Crupper to the back of the pack. Incredible is second to last at this point, and Bull by the Horns is the trailer as they move now with 6 furlongs left to go. The opening quarter whipped up 22 3/5 of a second. Taj Mahal going for it with speed. Napoleon Solo spies the leader from second, and next is Chip Honcho. The Orange Cap is racing in third. Talking is fourth. Iron Honor in good striking range fifth, while three deep down the backstretch one, and then it is Great White who's in between horses. Then on the inside, next in line, pushed along for a little more, comes Robusta. In the meantime, Corona Doro's out three wide in the clear. The Hell We Did tries to rally, ridden along 8 lengths from the front. They're followed by Ocelli, who's next. Incredible is still second to last at this point as they round the far turn. Into the turn they roll in less than 3/8 to run. And Taj Mahal's desperate to hang on the lead as Napoleon Solo cruises right on by. Napoleon Solo with a quarter of a mile to run, and they're homeward bound. And here comes Iron Honor on the outside. Chip Honcho right there. Taj Mahal continues to battle down to the inside. A gap of 5 lengths back. Ocelli is trying to pick up. Incredible. It's way out of the middle of the track with a lot to do. Napoleon Solo. Napoleon Solo is the leader from Iron Honor in Preakness 151. And Napoleon Solo bounding with Paco Lopez to the line. It's a 2.5 length lead. Napoleon Solo will win Preakness 151 a length and a half from Iron Honor second. Chip Honcho was third. Ocelli fourth. Incredible was fifth. And then Bull by the Horns.
2: Well, there we go. Napoleon Solo. Geez, they went hammer and tongs in the first half of that race. But Napoleon Solo was sitting pretty the whole time and in the end gets it by about a length from Iron Honor. Chip Honcho will run third and then close up for fourth. The winner of the 151st running of the Preakness Stakes is Napoleon Solo. Rightio, we head to New Zealand now, the first of our races ahead of your local coverage, and it is of course out of Rangiora, this over the 2,600 metres, where I can tell you that any time at all remains your $2.30 favourite, ticked in from $2.35, not

0: probably the horse to beat. If you go back and look at its run at Ashburton last, only just missed out on getting into that Canterbury Plains Challenge final. She'd had a run of very good placings, but just didn't quite have enough to secure a place in that. She ran home as well as Besser with Bling at Ashburton. They were sort of both equally as good in that heat won by Interrogator. And we saw Besser with Bling come out on Friday night at Addington, and he was able to win the final, providing a great moment for Jesse Wetherill. It'll be a career highlight, no doubt, for him with a horse that he's had so much fun with along the way. And I thought this horse was probably as good as him late, so therefore she warrants all of the respect here any time at all. Number 6, Art Jordan, is the big downgrader. Is having his second run back in rating 35 company. His first run in rating 35 company was in one of the heats. It was won by Radioactive Jaffa. He got back. Didn't get all favours turning for home. He's a bit of a grinder, Art Jordan. I think he's a much better horse when he's up front and close to the action. And I would imagine over the 2,600 metres that Carter Dalgetty would be pretty mindful that he's maybe on the best stayer in the race. So could well be driving him accordingly here, Art Jordan. He's at a very backable each-way price to start the day. I thought Bronski's run last time was very meritorious. He was up on pace over the 1980 at Addington. Bit of a question over the 2,600 whether he will handle that. We don't have a lot of exposed form from him around that distance, whereas you've got a horse like Art Jordan who's twice placed from 7 starts over the 2,600, and any time at all is 4 times placed from 7 starts. And Lord Mudrick, he's a horse who does seem to relish the 2,600 metres. He can get himself on speed as well. Look out for him to show the gate speed early from barrier number 3. He'll be planting himself up on the pace. He was third behind Interrogator and was actually a dead heater with Besser with Bling in that race. So that form, as we know, is certainly stacked up. As long as he can get to the front without having to do too much, Lord Mudrick, and not get attacked, and he's definitely a top 3 or a top 4 chance. So 8 to beat 6. Then we'll put in the 2 and the 3 here, Guy, for the first of the day. The Canterbury Plains Challenge Consolation, they should be scoring up shortly.
1: Good man. Thanks, Matt. We'll be back with you shortly, any time at all, as you just saw on screen. Has been the mover in the market as the favourite, obviously, opened 260 into 230. There has been a bit of money, though, in the last minute or so. For Bronski, 6 is now into $4.40. Jordan has ticked in a touch from $6.50 to $6, and Lord Mudbrick remains at that $10 quote. So the money coming for the two fighting out the market here. That's any time at all. Who will run your favourite $2.30? And Bronski is now just out to $4.50. But they are scoring up behind the mobile. It's the first of the races on our domestic race action this afternoon. Let's get back to Matt Cross for the first from Rangiora.
0: Thanks, Guy, as the Petra Sunday session in association with Kogan Mobile join us here at Rangiora for the first, and the green light is there. They're racing. Gate speed, Lord Mudrick, happy to let it go. Courage Reactor hitting forward at the start, Santanamak, and any time at all, the favourite straight up onto the speed. Fair go the widest, looking to ease back on the outside of Bronski and Motormouth. Art Jordan eased back in front of those horses as they work out of the straight. Lawson, Vale, and Viducci, and Art Jordan now taken back to last. After 400 metres, any time at all, presses on and attacks for the front, and Lord Mudrick looks half happy enough to let it go. Just going to make any time at all do a little bit of work to find the lead. Over to third on the outside is Santanamak, and 3 back on the inside, Courage Reactor. Racing in the early 1-1 is Bronski, followed on the inside by Motormouth, and there's about a half a length away to Lawton Vale. The third of the house trio is 3 back in the running line. Tracking it on the outside is Fair Go, then came Viducci, and 1.5 off to

0: heads out by a length on Santanamak, who's keen to get things over and done with. Rick has the trail, and to its outsiders, Bronski running three back, and on the inside, Courage Reactor underneath of Lawton Vale. And then came Motormouth from Fair Go Viducci and Art Jordan as they turn around the straight. The leader any time at all. Lord Mudlick struggling to keep the back of the leader. Just shaken up a touch to try and pick the bit up. And Santanamak, he's keen in the breeze. Tracking him on the outside at halfway is Bronski, and they're followed by Courage Reactor and Lawton Vale. Motormouth is trapped away with nowhere to go. He's about four spots back on the inside and a neck off to Fair Go. The last two Art Jordan outside of Viducci on the homeward lap. They are Canterbury Plains Consolation any time at all, the first favourite of the day. She closed 2:40 the toes and led out by one length. Santanamak is second. Lord Mudrick still being worked on in the trail, and Bronski travels nicely fourth. So does Courage Reactor, three back on the inside, with three quarters away to Lawton Vale. Motormouth is keen fourth last, and there's a half length away to Fair Go Viducci, and Art Jordan plays the patient game last, but only seven or eight lengths off the front. They've gone inside the half mile, the leader any time at all by one length. Santanamak second, Lord Mudrick third, then Bronski, three wide. Fair Go start to run. Bronski goes out underneath of it. Held up Courage Reactor with nowhere to go. Lord Mudrick's taking it nowhere. Lawson Vale and Art Jordan start runs wider, and Motormouth got trapped at the back. Any time at all is the leader. Three wide, Fair Go. Bronski the middle. They come after the favourite here, who's under the pump. Art Jordan travels okay. Lawson Vale picks up ground. Lord Mudrick's had enough. Any time at all in front, but she's under sufferance. Bronski right there. Fair Go driven up three wide, and then Art Jordan. Lawton Vale's got a dream run through behind. Viducci ran up behind them as well. It's Bronski in any time at all. Viducci's probing through hard. Ben Lawton Vale, Art Jordan, Courage Reactor, they're across the track here. Don't know where to look. Viducci hit the front from Art Jordan, Courage Reactor. Viducci leads, and Viducci just holds on. Viducci will beat home Art Jordan and Courage Reactor. Fourth across Lawton Vale, and then Motormouth any time at all. Bronski, they were followed across them by the Fair Go, and a break off to Santanamak and Lord Mudrick. Viducci, number four. He was badly held up at the 400 metres. He was one of a couple of horses who was probably in the worst spot you could imagine. They were stopping in front of him, and then Jessica Young-Grant has been able to barge him through a pocket here. At $29.50 and $5, Viducci will cling on and score. Number four, second is Art Jordan. Horse number six, one Courage Reactor, third and 11. Lawton Vale runs fourth. Win two, start number 37. He'd been racing well enough without getting much luck. He didn't get much luck today until about the 150-metre mark, and with the fresh legs, he comes over the top. Six Art Jordan came from a long way back for second. One Courage Reactor, third and 11. Lawton Vale, fourth. It's 4, 6, 1 and 11. After race number one, the Canterbury Plains Challenge Consolation. They have been such competitive races, these Canterbury Plains races, Guy, right from the first heat, even the final there on Friday night, and this one did not disappoint. We'll be back very shortly for race number two. Nice quick turnaround between races at 27 minutes to 12.
1: Good on you, Matt. Geez, if the racing is like that throughout the day, we are in store for a real treat. What a cracking opener that was at Rangiora. Well done to Jessica Young-Grant, who gets the victory with Viducci, trains and drives the gelding by Sports Writer. 4, 6, 1 and 11 will be your numbers there out of Rangiora. We are counting down to our first of the thoroughbred races today, and they come at us from Taranaki, specifically Hawera. First race of the day is over the 2,100 metres. It's about 6 minutes away or so. And like Rangiora, it looks like a beautiful day in Hawera as well, a low of 3 degrees, getting up to as much as 14. Look at the mount. Doesn't that look glorious? Jesus, a good spot, isn't it, the Necky? That's nice. Justin Evans will be licking his lips, he'll be loving life at the moment, won't you, mate? I'm not going to let you talk about the Melbourne Storm just yet, because first of all, we need to talk about the racing. How are you?
2: Very good, my friend, very good. Yeah, you're not wrong about this day we've got here. It is an absolute cracker. It is just the most perfect autumn morning you could find. So anybody in the area, come along. We're not far away from the first here. Yeah, looking forward to it, Guy. Not

0: Nine races, I think a pretty good day to be on the punt as well. So many meetings, all the codes covered. I reckon we've got a few winners lined up here at Hawera. Look, everybody's been talking about Secrets, and I'm with her as the best bet of the day. The Secret, there is no secret here. The Secret's out. Race 7, number 16. Look, unfortunately, a lot of the betting's been done, so that price has well and truly been zapped up. She was $6. Unbelievably, the bookmakers put her up at $6. She has been punted. I think she'll win. Really nice filly. Terrific on debut. Very unlucky at her second start. I think she'll be very hard to hold out today. Race 7, number 16, best bet of the day. Mighty Macca, I think, will also be awfully hard to beat. Race 6, number 3. Don't mind that multi them up if you want to have a little crack. I think they're both terrific chances. Mighty Mac has been great at his two runs. Blinkers go on. That'll sharpen him up enough to be getting the job done, I think. Race 6, number 3. And look, I've gone each way. Race 8, number 12, under the boardwalk. $6. Pretty good maiden field, that. There's a few chances there. But she's a very nice filly. Got a lot of time for her. She was great on debut. Just didn't cop the track either that day or second up. I don't think those heavy tracks were overly suitable for her. Fresh today, good track and a lovely trial on Tuesday. I think I'll have a tip-top here to be one of the chances at a very good maiden field there. Guy, look, always good to be waking up after a Melbourne Storm win, which I haven't been able to say a lot, obviously, over the last couple of months. So it's just good that the greatest comeback in history has now begun.
1: Okay, I knew you. I was wondering if you were going to call it or not, and you have. When they get their spine back and they've got their best team, I must say, your mob are pretty good. Another very, very good performance. And, I can understand why you've got a little bit of sudden belief that they might be able to do something here, Justin. The doggies aren't much chop. They've got them next. And then if they beat the Roosters, well, you do start to think that maybe they can get their way back into things.
0: It'd just be nice to be back in the hunt because we dropped right off the pack. We dropped right off the pack there. But it is funny how things work out. You know, look, I'm not somebody who usually roots for the Warriors too much, but I am hoping they beat the Broncos, because if they beat the Broncos, we're basically on the Broncos' tail. And, there we are in front of the Bulldogs. So, look, we're still there. We're thereabouts. I'm a bit worried about the Origin, though, to be fair. We're losing Munster and Harry and a few of the boys. It's not going to be good for us.
1: No, that's very true. We've just seen how much they've struggled without those players. So, maybe not the best time ahead in terms of Origin. What do you like in the first here, mate, as we count down under 3 minutes until the opener here?
0: Yeah, tough race. 1-5-3-6, first of the day jumpers. Flat, three opportunities for our jumping/high-weight riders in the first three races, and as the name suggests here at the first, most of these runners getting ready for a jumping campaign. So you're looking forward to a few of these when they do get up over the fences. Some pretty nice flat horses they were trialling the other day, a few of them at the Cambridge jumping trials, horses like Overdraft and My Maybelline Girl winning hurdle trials. Look, here's my top tip there, Overdraft. I think he's probably the best horse in the race in terms of flat ability. Pretty nice sort of animal is Overdraft. I think so much so that his last start was actually the Auckland Cup, can you believe? So it is quite the downgrade in company. He was well beaten there, but he was very good the start before. That race, of course, had Wigmore in it. So talk about form franked. Wigmore going on to win the Group 1 South Australian Derby. Look, Overdraft, here's my top tip. Like I say, he's a pretty talented flat galloper. Probably preferable to have a little bit more juice of the track, but I don't think he's an out-and-out heavy tracker, Overdraft. And he's had that tune-up with the hurdle trial win. So like I say, very much looking forward to seeing him in the jumping caper. I think he'd be pretty good at it, Overdraft. He's top tip here, but a tough race to start the day. 5... My Maybelline Girl has to be a real player. She doesn't win them out of turn and hasn't won for a very long time, My Maybelline Girl, but if she gets out in front, which she tends to do, it's her modus operandi, isn't it, My Maybelline Girl? She could take a lot of beating here. It's a very disappointing last start. Prior to that, the three runs prior were excellent. Very, very good. Disappointing last start. Hurdle trial the other day at Cambridge. That'll sharpen her up. Trialled well there. Might be a pretty good jumper on the making. Emily Farr on board. Think she'll go forward. She'll either lead or be outside that.

0: Bonnie here, but she'll run a race. Three Trans Ed, he's got to be a chance, Trans Ed. He was a winner here on the flat, two starts ago. That'll be good enough to just about win this race. Then got back in a very slowly run race at Ōtaki last start. Nothing wrong with him each way. He's a definite player, 750, probably a bit of value. And six, We Need a Shock. As the Fannin factor, we know how much of a hot strike rate Sean has in the saddle. Of course, Sean announcing not that long ago that he's basically retired from jumps riding. But he's still on the flat here. And this one he trains, of course, with wife Hazel. And I know they're fairly bullish about what he's capable of in the hurdling role. So looking forward to that. But an open way to kick off the day. And we're almost set to go. Action Moto Jumpers Flat. 2,100 metres. Beautiful day here at Tahara. Gates are back of the first, and they're away at a race at all. Leprechaun was pretty awkward out of the gates, was about three lengths behind them. My Maybelline Girl and That's Body both quickly into stride, and they're heading forward along with Up Over on the inside of the pair is Affordable with the blinkers on, and then We Need a Shock. Jawala the inside of that, followed by Trans Ed. Getty back is Whiskey Tango. Overdraft second to last, and two lengths away, Leprechaun the last. My Maybelline Girl working on to the lead, so it's My Maybelline Girl crossing down in front of That's Bonnie, two lengths away to Affordable is third of the race with about three lengths to We Need a Shock, one and a half to the Grey Jawala, then Trans Ed Whiskey Tango, Overdraft is second to last and two lengths away Leprechaun last, so that's the order of My Maybelline Girl at an even old bat takes them up into the back straight and leads by two lengths on That's Bonnie at about four lengths away to Affordable, so it's a pretty strong tempo as My Maybelline Girl has got the rolling here, a further five lengths away We Need a Shock, three to Jawala, then Trans Ed, 1200 metres to go. Over on the outside is Overdraft, Wellback, Whiskey Tango and Leprechaun, so My Maybelline Girl has got him stretched. My Maybelline Girl is the leader at a regular role of pacemaker by two on That's Body, three lengths Affordable, two to We Need a Shock, one Jawala, Trans Ed the rail, followed by Overdraft, Whiskey Tango and Leprechaun the last. It's My Maybelline Girl at the 800 metres, That's Body under all sorts of pressure, three lengths away third Affordable, running into it We Need a Shock, wider Jawala as they close ranks, the leader give it a breather, Overdraft looking to pick up ground followed by Trans Ed at the 600 metres, then Leprechaun and Whiskey Tango under a ride last, My Maybelline Girl has got company, Affordable up over on the outside comes up for a pretty decent old look, We Need a Shock looming up three wide and behind these Jawala, Overdraft looking to run on around the turn. And it's Affordable who took care of My Maybelline Girl. Coming after the leader is We Need a Shock, but Affordable has kicked away. And Affordable has left them standing here. Affordable is going to race right away. Oh, have a look at him go. Affordable is five, six, seven lengths in front. And Affordable really towed them up. He'll win it by almost eight lengths. We Need a Shock, My Maybelline Girl, Trans Ed. Further back, Whiskey Tango, Overdraft never really got going, followed by Jawala. Second to last, Leprechaun, and last, That's Bonnie. Goodness me, Affordable has really put a dent in them. Number two, blinkers on, third up, Jonathan Riddell for Joe Rathbone. Number two, Affordable. He's had two runs in New Zealand, of course, was an overseas galloper. And boy, didn't he really surge away here. We Need a Shock. And My Maybelline Girl for the Miners, 265, Trans Ed behind those, and Overdraft running on, 265 and 3, 265, 3, the six-year-old of Joe Rathbone, punters with the stablemate, but the blinker's on, and well, he's one of our go-to riders when it comes to the high weights, is Jonathan Riddell, and he's got a pretty good ride coming up as well with Bold Bro, but Affordable, it's a big win there, Guy, in the first of the day.
1: Certainly is, Justin. That is for sure. Affordable. All the money came for the other Joe Rathbone runner in Overdraft who ran the $3.20 favourite. But Affordable is absolutely blowing them away there in the first out of Hawera. A great performance, as Justin says, by about eight lengths. 2, 6, 5, and 3, your numbers. Fifth win for Affordable in his 30th start, I should say. And it looks pretty

of Hawera. We head you off to Rangiora once again for the second race on the card there. All this racing, of course, thanks to the great team at Kogan Mobile as well. And we are looking at this over the 2,000 metres where Buckus is your $2.80 favourite. And I understand that John Dunn was on the radio this morning and said that this horse was the best of the day for him. So $2.80 you are getting around this favourite. What else are we looking at here? Faye Courtney at $3.30. Bonjour Mickey, $6.50. And Atula for the Dalgetty team at $8.

0: Yeah, we've got Backus on top. He's got the pacifiers on today, Guy. He's had two runs to the races. First up at Addington, he had a good look at the shadows. Wanted to have a real gawk around there. He's still got a few tricks, does Backus. But ability-wise, he should be going close. Mobile Suits, last start, just got himself all worked up and never really concentrated. Pacifiers go on. He's about 3 weeks in between runs. Robert and Jenna Dunn, always suspect them from good barrier draws. Hard to beat.
1: Very hard to beat indeed, and the money suggests so as well, into $2.50. A Tula second for you for the Dalgettys.
0: You got back last time, never really played a part. I just wonder if from the nice enough draw today that Carter might try and drive her a little bit more positively and put herself up on the speed here over the 2,000 metres. You've got a big second row. You've got seven horses across the second row and only six horses across the front. So if Atula goes back, could be in a bit of a tricky spot. Might just be able to mooch forward quietly, put her in the race. Never really got a chance to get into it last time. Another one from a respect stable.
1: And always take the king on debut here for Ross Horton. Has had three trials, the most recent of them probably the most impressive, finishing second. Chance here to run in the money at decent odds as well.
0: Oh, for sure, $19 into $12. I'm not surprised to see that move, Guy. Galloped in a trial here on the 28th of April. It was at Ashburton, in fact, around the corner. Came back here about 9 days later in trials. Come home in 57.5. Really nice work from this horse over the last 100 metres. A nice, scopey, upstanding son of always be Mickey. Ross Houghton knows to get them how to get them up and running. And if he gets a bit of luck from that second row draw, they'll certainly know he's there at odds.
1: And then Bonjour Mickey to round out your top four. Sixth on debut right here at Rangiora just less than a month ago, but since then has won a trial.
0: Yeah, got back in that race and then worked mid-race. They run home at 56.6 up front. Back to the trials, dashed up nicely. Beat home number 15, Ticker's Time, and beat it home fair and square as well. And Ticker's Time has a pretty awkward barrier draw. Currently a $51 chance. So 3, 5, 13 and 2 here. Guy, the interesting horse is probably Faye Courtney, who got things wrong at the start at Addington last time, was a costly favourite there. Blinds come off. Second row barrier draw has certainly got work to do, but she had a lot of support there first up. Hayden and Amanda Cullen, Blair Orange, just a little put off by what she did there on debut.

0: gone the other way. Open at threes out to fours. And then Bonjabit, sixes out to $8.50. Tula, sevens to $10. And always take the king, as Matt was saying. Has certainly had a couple of specky tight nibbles from $19 into $12 on debut for Ross Houghton. Make sure you check out your Betcha toolbox at the top of the app. It's just the little spanner that you'll see up there. That's where you can find all your bet backs, your odds boosts, same game multi cover, and of course multi rescue as well. Make sure you take advantage of that throughout your day of punting. Utilise them wherever you can to make the most of that and keep you going throughout the day. They are over start time. No doubt they'll be starting to score up behind the mobile shortly. Backus, a $2.20 favourite. On the back of this race, we're going to set the scene at Invercargill, our second harness racing meeting for the day. Craig Rail will be calling down there. A big 11 race card actually to come out of Invercargill, so some good racing to look forward to there. 10 race card, excuse me, to come out of Invercargill, so a lot to look forward to out of there. We obviously have the dogs starting as well in just less than an hour out of Manukau. We'll get you to Aaron White for a little bit of a build-up towards that meeting and get his thoughts on the card and his bets, suggested bets and all that sort of stuff. Before we get to that first race out of Manukau. Whistle is gone, so it sounds like they are about to score up behind the mobile. Backus remains a well-backed favourite, $2.20 after opening at $3. Specking elsewhere for Always Take the King now at 13s. Faye Courtney out to $4.20 and Bonjour Mickey now $9. They are running up behind the mobile now for race two out of Rangiora over the 2,000 metres. Here's Matt Cross.
1: Hopefully going to be picked up on the way through that pylon that went flying and has landed right in the middle of the track as well. So hopefully somebody picks that up on the way through. Heading to the back, 2,000 metres. Mickey B's going to miss it by four. Set, they're away. Heavens Are Heaving went roughly at the start. So did Baby Come Back, and Mickey Mee's also in a gallop. Backus isn't. He found the front from the captain's lady, who's up into second of the outside. Almost had room to squeeze in the trail, but Bonjour Mickey will beat it there. Rockabilly Rain is three wide pressing on. As Always Taking went roughly out the back. So Bonjour Mickey goes to second outside of Backus, and three wide Franco Nossout improves on the outside of the captain's lady. Out three wide with cover is Beverly Courtney as Backus is walking them up front. Back on the inside then Miss Woodville from Atula. Always Taking recovers on the pegs from Tickers Time, Seaside Magic. Well back on the inside, Heavens Are Heaving, a break off to Mickey Me and Baby Come Back. So Backus really gets away with things here. Joined on the outside by Beverly Courtney, who wasn't happy with the slow speed, but Backus doesn't look keen to hand, and Backus will hold out a good challenge from Beverly Courtney one round out. Trailing third is on the inside then Bonjour Mickey, as Faye Courtney it is rather, who's parked. On its back on the outside is Franco Nossout. They're followed along the inside of horses by Rockabilly Rain, and then came off the inside Miss Woodville from Always Taking. A length away on the outside of horses as they work in toward the back of the track is the captain's lady. They're followed on the inside by Heavens Are Heaving. To its outside is Atula, and the last couple Seaside Magic and Tickers Time with six or eight lengths away to Mickey Me. 800 metres left to go. Back is the leader only narrowly from Faye Courtney, who's running second, and the trail third is Bonjour Mickey. Franco Nossout fourth. A length and a half away to Miss Woodville on the outside of Rockabilly Rain, and they're followed by Always Taking. A neck away on the outside to Atula. Two lengths off to the captain's lady, who's passed on the outside by Seaside Magic. A couple off then to Tickers Time, and Heavens Are Heaving. It's struggling at the tail, so it's Backus leading it by a neck. Faye Courtney running second on the outside. Bonjour Mickey awaiting the lane. Franco Nossout comes up three wide, forced to Atula four wide. Badly held up Rockabilly Rain, and then Miss Woodville, top of the straight, Backus in front, led by a half a length on Faye Courtney, getting the run Bonjour Mickey, then Franco not out. Atula runs on, the leader Backus, he's a length and a half to Franco not out, then Bonjour Mickey inside the

0: 100, Bacchus is kicking, and he's kicking good. Bacchus is going to win it. Beats Bonjour Mickey. Franco not out, and fourth across was Rockabilly Rain. Then Faye Courtney. Running on late was Always Taking from Miss Woodville. Then came Matula, Seaside Magic. Next across, the captain's lady from Ticker's Time, Mickey Me, finished back with Heavens Are Heaving and Baby Come Back. Bacchus the winner. He's still not quite dialed in. I don't think the penny's dropped just yet with Bacchus, but nonetheless, he's been able to hold them all off here. The son of Art Major from Return to Gold. Pacifiers went on today, and he didn't put a foot wrong. Bonjour Mickey, 2 runs second. And third across will be Franco Knotout, is going to spice up your exotics. And Rockabilly Rain, the 6, is going to be the fourth of them across. 3, 2, 8, and 6 will be the numbers after race number 2. Certainly ironed out those issues that he's had so far. Bacchus, positive drive, got away with things early, was then had on by Faye Courtney during the middle part. Softened up a little bit, but he's been able to kick on and score. 8, Franco Knotout, third set. 6 will be fourth as they cross the post here after race number 2. The happy joint 90th to Pete and Shirley Mobile Pace. Faye Courtney was what I was trying to say, not Beverly Courtney, the Hayden and Amanda Cullen runner. But nonetheless, Bacchus is going to win it. Number 3 here. Guy will have race number 3 for you at 3 minutes to 12.
1: Good on you, Matt. Well done to you as well. Bacchus, a good winner there. 3, 2, 8, and 6, your numbers. John Dunn called it on the radio this morning his best of the day, and it performed exactly as that. So well done to all you favourite punters who got a piece of Bacchus there out of the second from Rangiora. The next to go there in just less than 20 minutes or so. So we'll have back to Matt Cross to build up towards that. Rightio, we are building up towards Invercargill. It's our next venue for racing, and looks like another decent day down there as well as they are building up towards the first. Of course, thanks to the team at Kogan Mobile. Beautiful day, fine, light winds. Geez, it was chilly there overnight, 1 degree, up to 12. So a decent enough day. Craig Rail doing the calling for us there. We're about 5 minutes or so away from the first race of the day. Craig, a very good morning to you on what looks like a bluebird day.

10 o'clock yesterday, Guy, it was 2 degrees and heavy fog. You couldn't see anything. Okay, beautiful sunny day, and around the 9 degrees, as you mentioned, will be our high for the program today. My best is in this opening event, so we're hoping to get the money early. Rangitata for champion trainer Phil Williamson. He's first up from a spell, Rangitata. Oh, she is, but she's coming out from a Group 1 race at Addington into this trotting event with conditions today. It's a massive drop back in class. She's a very exciting horse, and I do think she's clearly the class runner. Race 1, number 7. My next best is race 10, number 5, Drummers Have Time.

0: top. I've actually tipped him second, but he's my best roughie. I just would be able to find the markers and find his good spot early. But who's he going to take cover behind? That was my little bit of a query. But by gee, he's well placed in that field. I can't believe the $19. I think he'll run an almighty race. My multi, race 1, number 7, to win, Rangitata. Race 4, number 8, Blarney Stone. So a very smart trotter on the way up for Matthew Williamson at 270. And race 10, number 5, Drummers Have Time, as well as $2.05. So $20 could return $166. I did have Utah Jazz in there in the mix, but unfortunately Utah Jazz is scratched, which is very unfortunate because very good horse has only been beaten once. So I was looking forward to calling it today, but we'll wait for another day for Utah Jazz. We're at the start for race 1, Guy. I've gone 7, 9, 10 and 5. Very keen on Rangitata in the first.
1: What were you working at the gym, Craig? Working the biceps?
0: When I go to the gym, I'm pretty embarrassing at the gym. I'm the worst worker there, but I go there and try my best.
1: You're a good man. I love it. All righty, Rangitata, $1.50, pretty short. So is there anything else that you like in the first here to potentially play around in terms of a same race multi or anything like that?
0: Well, the 9 and 10 are the horses that are in form. Glendew Mischief's a very good beginner from the stand start. He's returned to form in recent times with a couple of very good runner-up performances, the latest behind the Smart Jacker Ace, who's a good chance of winning again later on this afternoon. So he'll run his usual honest race. And Fur, whose first up run for Brad Williamson was really good behind the very smart Imperious Girl, who had a couple of starts and blitzed them both times. So it was good to see her work back into some form, and second up run for the stable should go well. So they're probably the main two. I'm not telling you anything out of school there, and the fact that they are second and third favourites. If you like one at massive odds that could run third or fourth, maybe Kyle Locke, number 1. He's a very good beginner. He's been racing consistently for the Kyle stable. There's not much of him. He's only a small horse, but from the right position today, maybe in behind the leader. I think he'll lead out, then take cover. He might be one for a third or fourth placing at huge odds.
1: Yeah, he's just on screen at the moment. He's a small horse, all right. You did right about that. Wow, we. Okay, and at $41 as well, at the opening quote of $41 remains there. Rangitata, $1.50 after opening at $1.65. Glendew Mischief has just ticked out a touch from $4.80 out to $5. Fur, not a lot of friends there. $5.50 out to $8. Pontiff, sevens to tens. Cool Dudley has ticked out a touch from its opening quote as well, from 14s out to 16s. Don't forget, place plus on your Betcha app. Make sure you get involved in that. And a little bit of stones and glass houses from me, to be fair, in terms of giving Craig a bit of ribbing about the gym, because I don't tend to turn up at the gym myself very often. Rangitata, 7,000, the big bet alert at $1.65. Someone thinks that Rangitata is a pretty good shot of winning this race, and you'd have to say, as Craig was saying, considering the drop back in class, all that sort of stuff, that it's going to be pretty hard for the rest of them, I think, to be beating Rangitata, the mare, by tactical landing. Less than 20 seconds to go until start time of the first here at Invercargill over the 2,200 metres, a standing start. 10 race card about to get underway here in the beautiful deep south at Invercargill. I'll hand you back to Craig Rail as they are about to get underway.
0: Thanks for that, Guy. They're just about set for the Ashford Motor Lodge Trot. Ashford Motor Lodge in Christchurch, Papua Nui Road, 0800 4026, the number to call, or www.ashfordmotorlodge.co.nz. ILT Day here today at Ascot Park, and also Firsties Day. A lot of the Firsties here. They're just about set. And the Ashford Motor Lodge is underway. They're racing. Kyle Locke began safely but slowly in the end. Going forward, Cole Dudley, and also showing good speed out of the stand was Moonlight Angel. The Moonlight Angel lead from Cole Dudley early, but Cole Dudley wants the front, then Pop and Rock. Kyle Locke was in next position. Then came Pontiff, who was a little slow into stride. Fur was next, got in front of a few. They included Glendew Mischief out deeper off the track. Richmond

0: There, Rangitata's last in the main group, the favourite, and after a slow beginning, Hailstone's five lengths away. They're stretched out early. Cool Dudley rolls to the top, leads by two lengths. Moonlight Angel in second, three back the inside, Pop and Rock, four back the inside was Kyle Locke, and moving up without cover was Pontiff. Glendew Mischief's one out, one back on the outside of Fur. Then came Richmond's Air. Here's Rangitata, the favourite, now out three wide, starting the move, and Hailstone tacks on at the tail. All Glendew Mischief's rolled into a gallop. So Rangitata's getting around the galloping Glendew Mischief in midfield. But in front, Call Dudley leads by two lengths over Moonlight Angel in second spot. Rangitata's out three wide. She's on a forward move around Pontiff. Then came Pop and Rock. Kyle Locke got away from the inside. Now in the one wide line on the outside of Hailstone. Fur was next, then Richmond's Air. And Glendew Mischief gallops his way out of play. Up to Judge Brendan McCormick. One round left. Travel in the class runner of the field. Rangitata slides to the lead. Rangitata's in front from Call Dudley, who'll now wait for the ILT Ascot Park Hotel Murray Brown passing lane runner. Up on the outside without cover was Pontiff, on the inside Moonlight Angel. Kyle Locke one out, one back, outside Pop and Rock, then came Fur, the inside Hailstone, last of the main group Richmond's Air, and Glendew Mischief's too far back. 600 metres left to travel. Rangitata's the leader, leads by two lengths. Call Dudley in second, Pontiff the outside third, then Moonlight Angel. Kyle Locke the one, one outside Pop and Rock. Fur with a bit of work to do. Richmond's Air, Hailstone, Glendew Mischief too far back, coming out of the back straight. The leader Rangitata leads by two lengths. Call Dudley second, Pontiff in third spot, then Moonlight Angel. Kyle Locke, Fur comes to the outside, picks up ground, followed up by Richmond's Air, and then Pop and Rock, but up to the turn. Rangitata two lengths clear. Call Dudley in second, Pontiff the outsider, then Moonlight Angel, Kyle Locke and Fur. Rangitata turn the bend nicely clear. Call Dudley tries hard, the outside Pontiff. Rangitata in front, 150 out. Call Dudley's running a good race. Rangitata though holding Call Dudley for the moment. Out wide, Richmond's Air late. Rangitata will win first up. Rangitata. Rangitata has won from Call Dudley. Richmond's Air. Pop and Rock was a nice run later. Then came Pontiff, Moonlight Angel and Fur. Kyle Locke, a gap Hailstone, and after galloping mid-race, Glendew's Mischief, the last one across the line. So Rangitata, the winner, has been able to win nicely first up. Call Dudley looked a danger fleetingly, but you could see at the 50 that Rangitata was safely holding Call Dudley. Richmond's Air has been terrific out wide, flashing up into third spot, and Pop and Rock just running out of a room late. It was making up good ground in the initial stages of the front straight before just running out of room was a nice fourth. Rangitata, the winner, is by Tactical Landing out of Loch Naig, raced by B. Smith, P. Smith, the Griffin Syndicate, and Bev Williamson, Phil Williamson and Oliver Kite combining, and I'm sure there's more wins in store for her. She's a very good horse and a big drop back in class today, and first up without a trial she's gone out and won nicely. Call Dudley, Majestic Sun, Aspiring Monarch for Miss L. Pearson, D. McHugh, Lauren Pearson and Brent Barclay, and out wide Ridgemont's Air, Majestic Sun, Ridgemont Millie, Mrs. D. Shirley, Mrs. A. Tyler, Mark Shirley and Max Hill combining as runners return. Well, that's the first. I'm glad for the big punter out there that put the massive amount of money on Rangitata that she's got the job done. And hopefully you follow us in with Rangitata, the first guy. That means you can play with the TAB's money for the rest of the day.
1: It's always nice to play with house money, isn't it, Craig? That's a good way to start the day. Thank you for that. 7, 5, 8 and 3, your numbers. Second win for Rangitata from her sixth start, and a nice performance as well. Phil Williamson trains Oliver Kite in the bike. Rightio, our, what are we, fourth and final race meeting of the day is the Pups, and the first of the day is not too far away from there, so let's get you on track now. And we've had some pretty good skies so far today, but this could be the best of the lot so far. It's a gorgeous day in the 09 today. Beautiful. Low of 7, fine with southeasterlies. The track, of course, good, a high of 17. And look at that. Absolutely gorgeous stuff, isn't it, Aaron White? Morning to you.
2: And why wouldn't it be, Guy Havout? A very good morning to you. An absolute stunning day after what happened across the Tasman last night to see, of course, the Auckland FC pick up the A-League final for

0: each week. How great was that? Although we had to go through a little bit of extra time and, of course, penalty shootouts across the Tasman. Thanks, Sydney FC. You've given us the grand final. So why wouldn't the sun be shining on us here today and all week here in the City of Sails? For me, we've gone with the best of the day. Dog coming back significantly in company. Leonardo Jewell in race 10 for Robert Roper. He's got his team going well. The son of Good Odds Harada at $2.60 looks a really, really good bet in that race. If you're running some multis through the other codes today, maybe have a look at Leonardo Jewell here at the Canines and Wu-Tang. Well, forever loyal like we are with the Waz, we will be tonight when they take on the Bronx. So $6.50 in each way play there. Guy, in race 9, our first race will get underway at 12:30, so still a wee way away from the first coming through from the sports bowl here, but yeah, what a great last 12 hours it's been for Auckland and sport.
1: Yeah, it certainly has been, mate. I might just keep you there for a quick second because it has been very, very good. Are you confident in the Warriors tonight?
0: Very confident. I think they're playing good enough. The Bronx will, of course, they certainly won't lie down at Lang Park. We know that. So it's going to be a great contest, that is for sure. But up the Waz.
1: Yeah, exactly. Well said. Well said indeed. But you are dead right around Auckland FC. A great result for them, obviously. First year in the competition, they made it all the way through to the semi-final, got beaten there by Melbourne Victory this year, all the way through to the grand final that they will host next weekend. Cannot wait for that against Sydney FC, and there's a fascinating old storyline there as well with Steve Corica, of course, now the Auckland FC head coach, who's had plenty of success being the head coach of Sydney FC, so but for him to play for in terms of this one coming up next weekend against his old club. About 4 minutes away until the third out of Rangiora over the 2,000 metres. This is the standing start for the Trotters. And as we look down the page a little bit, Valerian is a $4.60 favourite here for Regan Todd. Ricky May drives. And then you're looking at the likes of Monaco Blaze at $5.50, and also Living on a Prayer for Matt Purvis with John Dunn driving. We'll bring in Matt Cross as they are just doing their pre-race warm-ups here, Matt. Pretty open race this. What are your thoughts?
2: Led with the three on top. Living on a Prayer here, Guy, at $5.50. Now, this horse has only had three race day runs, one its maiden at Addington, won it quite nicely, then stepped up and went against the rating 35 to 50 trotters. Now, that's a sort of a deep enough lot when you consider there's horses in there that had probably won six or eight races and had almost 100 starts. That was only at her second start, Living on a Prayer, and it was a creditable effort. She was 7th of 13 in that race. Then she's gone to Addington from the 1980 Mobile and was 10 lengths away from Tetrick, and now that form looks pretty good, having stacked up all over the place with Tetrick going on to do such a good job. Has been back to the trial. She's 51 days in between runs, Living on a Prayer, but her trial was sharp. It was a really lovely trial where they zipped along a strong last 800 metres. She seemed to trot fluently. She's a horse with good upside, and I did hear John Dunn on the radio this morning, Trots Talk with Greg, and he gave this horse a decent enough push, saying that she's definitely got the ability to play a part. Probably has more upside than most here, Guy, and there's a few horses in this race that hover around this grade, whereas she's probably good enough to race her way out of it pretty quickly.
1: Okay, I think you've got Clavelli Hill there in for second as well. Now at tens and $3.30 off the back of a decent third placing.
2: Yeah, this horse draws the second row, and I wouldn't often go for a horse drawn second row over 2,000 metres. But the big key for him now, we have nine horses across the front. So Valerian draws the outside of the front. He's drawn four on the second row. He follows out what is probably the best beginner in the race in A Reason to Fight. Now, if he can track through on the back of A Reason to Fight, he probably gets himself into a decent enough position. He's $14 into $10. Just going to be come down to what happens at the start, but he is such a good beginner. He's been back to the trials. He won a trial. He zipped home in 27 to win that trial, and he's a horse who might just be getting stronger with the more racing he gets under his belt. So nice each-way play here around the 14.
1: Okay, Valerian is the race favourite and is now at $4.40, back to its opening price. Comes off the back of a fifth

0: placing as well at Ashburton on the 10th of May just last week.
1: He's a bit of a headache horse, isn't he? He doesn't always get things to suit Valeri, and I think his best run was probably four starts ago when he ran second and behind He's My Creation. He's broken in his last three starts, but they have been in much stronger graded races, Valeri. And outside of the front, probably no excuses for him to be able to trot away, put himself there. I do think he's short enough at $4.50, but definitely one of the horses to beat, but we'll have to do things right. Now, horses have just been turned away here from the start. Not too sure what the issue is over there at the start. It looks as though we might just be getting some farrier work done as well. And I do think that we have had a driver change on Prince Tekka as well. Advertised that Ian Cameron was to drive Prince Tekka, but it does look as though Olivia Thornley is out there aboard Prince Tekka at the moment. Still says on the HRNZ website that Ian Cameron was to drive Prince Tekka, but it does look as though Olivia Thornley is going to be taking the drive aboard the 12. So we'll be in a little bit of a delay here. Guy, outside of those top three we've spoken about, Manukau Blaze was very good last time. First up after 98 days, was very brave at odds, was just about the outsider of the field there, and the race won by Della's Fella, and was able to run into second position. And if you want something else, you're probably clutching at straws trying to sort of tip you anything else with too much confidence. It's that sort of race where something else might pop up. But we'll keep it pretty simple here, Guy. I think you can just have a gold coin on Clovelly Hill if he gets the right sort of cart through.
0: Nah, good as gold, Matt. Thank you for that. We'll leave you to just have a look over these runners while the farrier is sorting out that runner. Valerian, $4.40. Now out to $4.60, is still your favourite. Living on a Prayer has ticked out from fives now to $5.50. Bit of money for A Reason to Fight, bit of specking for A Reason to Fight. Michael Howard trains, Robbie Close drives, $9.50 into sevens. Monaco Blaze has gone the other way, $5.50 out to $7, as has Natives Inferno out to $7.50. And Clovelly Hill, 14s into nines, is the mover in the market. Don't forget to utilise your toolbox on your Betcha app for your bet back and your odds boosts in particular around this race. Speaking of the odds boost type thing, we will have an odds surge for you today that we will reveal very, very shortly. So stick around for that and make sure you get involved around the Sunday surge. We will let you know the runner very shortly, probably on the back of this race here at Rangiora. Things shaping up a little bit interestingly in terms of Super Rugby. Geez, the Hurricanes were mightily impressive again last night without Cam Roygaard as well, which is a very positive sign for them. He's such a key player, but they looked A-okay without him, putting a big score on the Blues, who you'd have to say were pretty disappointing there at Eden Park. Back-to-back weeks where they have been fairly underwhelming, the Blues. So now things are starting to shape up a little bit. In terms of that fight for third and fourth between them and the Crusaders obviously having a bye this week. It sounds like they might get Will Jordan back potentially for their next game against the Chiefs this Friday night. So that would be a huge inclusion for them. And then they finish off against the Hurricanes. So they've got two very tough games to finish. But if they could nab one or potentially both of them, they might be able to get past the Chiefs, the Blues perhaps, who have to play the Chiefs in their last game of the season. They'd have to win both of them, of course, to get past the Blues. But the way the Blues are going at the moment, you wouldn't rule the Crusaders out of doing that. The Hurricanes, though, and the Chiefs, you'd have to say, are pretty much the two fighting for it, certainly in terms of how results have gone. The Brumbies currently there on the ladder as well. They are sitting in fifth on 29 points. And then, of course, that other game last night was the Force just getting over the top of the Reds, which makes things fairly interesting in terms of that fight for sixth, because the Waratahs and even the Highlanders are not out of this anymore. They'll need a few results to go their way, but now only 1 point behind, 4 points rather behind the Reds, and the Waratahs only 2 points behind them. So a little bit of a fight there in terms of that last playoff spot. You can see we're well over start time here at Rangiora, so that will mean Harbour will